0: because we can do that too in the meantime. So that'll be interesting to talk to Derek about sort of how he sees this Warrior offseason. It was interesting to go on the air in Milwaukee earlier today. And
1: well, yeah, do you guys talk about Giannis?
0: Definitely did. They asked, like, what, because I've sort of filed this in the back of my mind, but it, like, Giannis is getting traded this month.
1: Sure, it seems like it. Probably and in the next couple of weeks.
0: Sounded like they felt it too, and they were like, oh, the Warriors going to get in on this? And I'm like, oh, they're totally going to call, and they're totally not going to get him. that's what I think.
1: I think so too.
0: They're going to try, but they just don't, they don't have the offer.
1: I also don't think Giannis wants to come here particularly. And Giannis has the essential, not officially, but he has the right to choose where he wants to go. He's not going to get traded to a place he doesn't want to be at or won't sign an extension at. And two, of course, the Warriors have to have an offer that the Bucks will accept. And I don't think either of those things work out in the Warriors' favor.
0: 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How often do you get introduced as former Warrior, Derek?
2: Not as often. I think some people forget that I was there for 2 years for the most part. But, but nonetheless, it's in my memory for sure, man. I enjoyed my time in the Bay.
0: I tell you what, Derek, I'm mindful of this, and you won't know this or remember this, but I worked in L.A. during your time with the Lakers and was in that locker room after every game. And I first want to say you were a lot of fun to cover. You were always very kind with your time and very fair with the media. And now you're one of us. And so I want to hear about that transition for you, man.
2: Yeah, no, it's been interesting. Like, I still, obviously wear that, like, former player, former coach hat. And I think it'll give me an interesting perspective on, talking about the teams, talking about moments, talking about the coaches' decisions, the way fans feel. I'll be on the other side of it for the first time, and I'm looking forward to it just in terms of exploring it and not always being right, not always, having every take that everybody will agree with, but just doing my best to at least do it in a way that's respectful, even though it's still, direct and fair and transparent.
1: Derek, you've been on a lot of really good teams. You've been teammates with some amazing players. Your time with the Lakers, even later in your career with the Thunder, obviously some Hall of Famers, some of the best. I'm curious, though, have you ever seen anybody like Victor Wembanyama and what we're seeing him do in the playoffs this year?
2: No, that's a very short answer there. That is an absolute no. He's interesting because he's the combination of so many of the former greats. I mean, he shoots the ball as well as, some of the great shooters we've seen in the history of the game. He can put pressure on the rim as well as some of the great players we've seen that play in the paint and dominate the paint. We've seen, great defensive players that have dominated the game and been defensive player of the year. And so it's like he possesses all of these skills and talents, but probably the greatest ability of his is his mindset and the way he approaches his work, and it's inspired his team and his teammates, and they're in the NBA Finals now, man. I don't think any of us saw this coming as fast as it has.
0: Derek Fisher is with us here on Willard and Dibs 95.7 The Game with Grandy in for Dibs. Derek, where do you think this is going? I think it's easy for people to see this and they're like, he's going to win the next seven in a row. But like, assuming health, where's this going?
2: That's a great question. It definitely, from what we know historically, it does look like he's going to dominate, the Western Conference or dominate the league for many years to come. But I think what has changed is, an individual player can reach certain levels of greatness consistently, and it still not necessarily lead to, four, five, six NBA titles. There's so many changes year to year, from personnel changes to coaching changes, roster construction around salary cap and luxury tax. as we've seen. And of course, as you guys saw with the Warriors this year, like injuries just kind of mount up, and those are not always things that you can control. And so even though he'll have the ability to dominate the league for a long time, it just takes so many things to go right that, yeah, can he lead a team to 3 or 4 titles over the next 10 years? Sure, that can happen. He's that capable. But you just have to have so many things go right while the rest of the best basketball players in the world and best coaches in the world are also trying to chase you down. So it's just hard to replicate that long-term success the way it used to be.
1: Things tend to change, it seems, pretty quick as well. We've seen that recently for some of the recent champs. They haven't stayed dominant maybe as long as we were expecting. I'm curious, though, Derek, what you would recommend the Warriors do going forward, because they're kind of stuck in between where you still have Steph and he's playing at an amazing level, but you don't quite have the guys around him to compete with Wembanyama and the Spurs and SGA and the Thunder. What should their plan of attack be this offseason and maybe the next couple of years or however long Steph is still playing?
2: Yeah, I mean, I think as long as Steph is still playing, you have one of the, you know, 15 or 20, you know, best, most players in the world. And so although the roster as currently constructed doesn't necessarily, you know, looks like it stacks up to the test, I mean, that applies to 20 teams in the NBA now. That's not just a Warriors challenge to face. And so, you know, I think Mike Dunleavy is a smart leader. Steve Kerr, obviously, you know, re-signing new contract extension. Like, I think they're going to be able to collaborate really well on, like, finding the right veteran guys to surround. But as you saw, even this year, there was a little bit of that movement towards playing more young players that can add some of that dynamic athleticism and speed next to Steph, next to Draymond, next to Jimmy Butler when he returns, and guys that can just do things that age just doesn't allow you to do anymore. And if they add a few of those guys at the right time, like Steph Curry can help you win a 7-game series, you know, a play-in game on the road. All you need is to get the right matchup at the right time. And, you know, you saw the Atlanta Hawks this year. Like, they weren't necessarily the best team in the East, but they're the only team that beat the New York Knicks twice so far in the Eastern Conference playoffs. So, you know, you don't have to be the best team in the world to still put yourself in position to be 2 wins away from advancing to the next round.
0: Derek, in a general sense, when your best players are closing in on 40 years old, in order to get great veterans, the Warriors are going to have to give up a bunch of future picks. Does that make sense to give up draft capital when your best players are almost 40?
2: Oof. I mean, I do not envy the guys that do have to make these make these decisions. It's tricky, right? But if you think about the, like, look what the Los Angeles Rams did in football today, right? Like, you have a team that was 1 win away from going to the Super Bowl last year. Your veteran quarterback just signed a contract extension for 1 more year. And everything is about right now. The Los Angeles Rams aren't thinking about 5 years from now. And so I think the Warriors are in a similar situation where they have to figure out, like, how do they do this now without entirely salvaging the future? But at the same time, like, there's no future after Steph Curry. So what does it really matter if he's no longer there anymore? Like, you're going to be rebuilding this thing from the scratch anyway. So it's a tough position to be in, but as long as Steph is on your roster, it has to be about right now. It's not fair to him to start over while he's still there.
1: Derek, I know you were off the air this morning when that news of the Myles Garrett trade dropped. I'm sure you're going to be talking about it a bunch tomorrow morning on our new sister station down in L.A., 97.1 The Fan. I'm curious, though, what the vibe is down in L.A., because up here in San Francisco, I can speak for myself. I'm a little terrified. That Rams team was already really, really good, and they just got the best defensive player in the world. So how was L.A. feeling about it?
2: Yeah, I mean, you know, the Rams have, like, over the last 3 or 4 years, like, really become, you know, more of part of just the L.A. fan base and the fabric of L.A. It's been a Raiders town for a super long time, probably always will be. You know, as you guys know, like, the Oakland and Bay Area will always have some Raiders, you know, twinge to it as well. But people are excited.
3: But it's, again, it's sports, man. I mean, you saw last year, you know, Micah Parsons get traded from the Cowboys to the Packers, and just things happen. And so, you know, you still have to go out and play the games. Everybody's excited. I think the most excited person in L.A. is Matthew Stafford, because he is not going to have to play against Myles Garrett, who could have potentially landed in Seattle or in Philadelphia or somewhere else in the NFC, where Matthew Stafford would have had to face him two or three or four times in a season.
0: The show is Derek and Decker alongside Cody Decker, the morning show at the all-new LA 97.1, The Fan, Derek Fisher. Hey, before you go, where, you know, now Myles Garrett is there, all these fancy stars in LA, if you, Derek Fisher, were in charge and you had to give up either Shohei, LeBron, or Stafford, who goes?
3: Oh, man. Well, whichever one of those you give up, you don't have a job after that. So at least that part is clear. Man, that's a great question. I mean, I'm a basketball guy, so another sport has to go. Right now, to me, Stafford maybe, but that's only because it's not football season yet. During football season, Stafford has to stay.
0: Fair enough, Derek. Fair enough. These are the takes you're going to have to get used to saying now. Stupid stuff. You know what I mean? That's what we do here.
3: Yeah. It's going to take me a while, but I'm getting there, though, man. I appreciate you giving me some practice.
0: All right. Perfect. Hey, Derek, we hope to talk to you again soon. Good luck with everything, man.
1: Go get some sleep.
3: Appreciate it, man. Thank you guys for having me.

0: LA Sports Radio. This is usually how it works because I did this for years. All right, so Myles Garrett is now a Ram. What does that mean for the Lakers? Like, where does Myles Garrett now rank among the top stars in LA? Well, we'll start with LeBron and Luka.
1: Shohei.
0: No. Lakers, and then a bunch of other stuff. That's why Derek is perfect.
2: Well.
1: Derek anyway. Is underrated in terms of the all-time greats he's played with.
0: Well, go ahead. Fire away.
1: Well, I mean, he was with the Lakers from 96 through 04, and then again in 07 through 2010, 2011.
0: Well, and remember, 04 means that he didn't just play with Kobe and Shaq. That means he also played with Karl Malone and Gary Payton.
1: That's true.
0: Yep.
1: Yeah. And then the later Laker years with Powell. And then OKC teammates. Was he a teammate with James Harden? I think he was a teammate with James Harden, Kevin Durant,
0: Russell Westbrook.
1: That's pretty darn good. I figured it was with the Warriors, but there was nobody special.
0: Yeah, who did
1: special
0: he play with the Warriors? Jason Richardson.
1: Okay. That's about it.
0: And then when he defected to go to the Jazz, then who did he play with there?
1: Andre Kirilenko? Darren Williams? Is Darren Williams there? Okay, so he was there 06, 07.
0: Okay, this is well post Stockton and Malone.
1: Yes. All right. 06, 07, Paul Millsap, Andre Kirilenko. Carlos Boozer, Darren Williams, Mehmet Okur, essentially the team that beat We Believe.
0: Yeah.
1: Yeah.
0: Don't get me started.
1: Actually, he was on that team. He left the Warriors, went to the Jazz, and then beat the We Believe Warriors.
0: Yeah. The next time he comes on, I'm going to ask him, especially since he already gave me two great questions in one interview.
1: Yeah, what the hell was that,
0: Derek? The next time, you're welcome, Pasta. The next time he comes on, I'm going to be like, Derek, I'm going to bring my voice down a little bit.
1: Derek,
0: dog, what the hell was that, dude?
3: Mark.
0: No, Derek, like what? Come on, man. I thought you retired, and then suddenly you were in Utah. What the hell's going on, man?
1: Yeah, he retired, and then he played more basketball, more seasons than he did before that.
0: Correct. Now, the only thing that I'll give Derek is the fact that back then, I'd have probably wanted to get the hell off the Warriors, too.
1: Oh, yeah.
0: But to leave Golden State to go to Utah?
1: Well, it was a good Utah team. They went to the Western Finals.
0: I know.
1: The Warriors, his 2 years were 34 and 48, both years. Oh. Under Mike Montgomery.
0: Yep.
1: Consistency. 34 and 48, back-to-back years.
0: Boom.
1: Led by Andres Biedrinch. Remember Calbert Chaney, Ike Diagu, Mike Dunleavy, Adonal Foyle, Troy Murphy.
0: Yes, I remember all of this.
1: What about Chris Taft? I don't remember him.
0: Well, I know Adonal Foyle makes me smile because he's still in touch with us and is an awesome human being.
4: Warriors!
1: Yeah. Speedy Claxton, Dale Davis, Eduardo Nájera. I used to love Eduardo Nájera. Clifford Robinson.
0: Oh, yeah, I remember them all. Every single one of them was going to be the next. They were all going to be the next. And then
1: they weren't.
0: And then they weren't.
1: And the rest is history.
0: Right. But then the Warriors drafted Steph Curry, and everything became okay.
1: Yeah.
0: How long does a championship last you?
1: What do you mean?
0: Well, like, for example, you know, I used to say this, like, for instance, told this story before, like I was in the building for all of the 02 World Series games. I was working in LA and I was tasked with being at all of these games.
1: That sucks.
0: And I was literally, well, it sucked.
1: It was great.
0: And it was about to be the greatest thing that had ever happened to me in my entire life. Like I was sitting there, I was 27 years old, and I was what I thought was a half hour away from going into a room filled with champagne, Barry Bonds, and Jeff Kent. And then it all fell the freak apart.
1: Damn rally right? monkey.
0: Right. So that all happened. And then I used to sit there as a longtime fan and thinking they've never won in my life. And then not only have they never won, now like the ultimate teases have happened.
1: Mm-hmm.
0: I'm 14 years old in 89. The world starts shaking. I'm 27 in 02 with a credential. Yank that out from under your face. I used to say all

0: I just need one. I just need one. And then 10 rolls around and you know, I cried. And then 12 and 14 and all of that. And so how long does it last you? And same thing for the Warriors now. The Warriors did this as recently as 4 years ago.
1: Mm-hmm.
0: How long does it last you? How much patience do you have?
1: I think you get trained as a fan both ways. When it's been terrible, you'll say one will be fine for the rest of my life. But then you get the taste of one and maybe you look into a second and you're like, whoa, this is okay. I have new expectations now. I've been trained to expect this more often than is realistic. And the Warriors, I think, are dealing with this more than anyone else. The Giants, to a certain degree, I think Giants fans are now at the point where they say that 14 championship, it's so far gone that like we're getting restless, or at least restless for meaningful postseason baseball.
0: Yeah.
1: Win a series, you know, get to the second round, get to the NLDS, right? Get out of the wild card. We haven't been out of the wild card since 2016. It's been a decade, right? Like, just get to something else. The Warriors, I think, are still too close to the greatness and still have the great one on the roster that I don't think anyone has really... I don't think people are accepting just being like an average basketball team to this point.
0: I think what you're pointing to, I think there's a distinction there, right? Like all of the, it can be the same fans, but your vibe is different.
1: For the different teams.
0: For the different
1: teams. And the way you won it matters. The Warriors were dominant. The Giants had three magical runs.
0: The 49ers are the only one right now where I think fans are like on the verge of being ticked on a yearly basis when they don't win the Super Bowl. My opinion, that's how you get a phone call like Dennis. That's how we arrive at that, and that's totally fair. It's totally fair. It's just not the view that I share, but that's okay. Like, there are a lot of people that it's like, does being relevant annually matter to you at all when you've been starved, but not when you've been starved for 30 years?
1: Well, I'm the perfect test case for this because I haven't seen one. Seen a Super Bowl.
0: And you're mad.
1: And I'm mad.
0: You're super mad.
1: I'm mad, but I would rather have the pain of losing when you're that close than not being there at all.
0: I get that.
1: It doesn't mean that I'm not pissed when they get to the doorstep and they can't get it done, or they don't get to the doorstep and they don't get it done. Like, last year's an exception because of everything that happened in terms of injuries. But just in general, as a Niner fan, like, I really need one.
0: I need it
1: badly.
0: I don't think a Giants fan even thinks, quite frankly, about the World Series right now.
1: No, Giants fans, like, let's get to the playoffs.
0: Good baseball. And the Warriors have adopted this phrase that Steph used of meaningful basketball. And I honestly think that would
1: pisses off a lot of fans, even though it came from Steph's mouth.
0: It does, but I think it's satisfactory, quite frankly. Like, I think that, honestly, if you're a Warrior fan and you're demanding championships still, like, nobody is a bigger fan of Steph Curry than me. We all are like, this is the greatest athlete probably who has ever come through these parts. But at age 38, if you're literally sitting here, and by the way, he'll be 39 by the time the next NBA Finals runs around, for which the Warriors are eligible, like, if you're sitting here thinking, no, that's exactly what the Warriors should be able to compete for. As you watch what these other teams are doing and this 7'6" giraffe of a human being who can do it all on a basketball court, I think that you're being unrealistic. If the Warriors could get back into the playoffs and run around and win some games and do some things and advance a little bit, to me, you have to feel decently good about that. The Niners are the one right now where it's like, dog, win a ring. Win a ring.
1: I think it's harder for Warrior fans to completely move on and separate themselves or their fandom from the golden era of, you know, 15, 17, 18, and 22 when Steph is still on the roster. It's not now. It's not saying you get rid of Steph to make everyone move on quicker, but Steph's still on the roster. So it's like, the guy that did it for us is still here.
0: I get it.
1: And you can admit he's 38, and it becomes 10 times more difficult when you're that age, but he's still on the roster. It's easier for Giants fans to move on and say, all right, we're getting near the time where we're getting restless because there's nobody around anymore, unless you count Buster as the president of baseball operations. But no one is thinking Buster can have as big of an impact on the team now that he did when he was the starting catcher and winning MVPs and World Series for him.
0: Rob in Richmond is on the line here. Grandy in for Dibs on Willard and Dibs. Hi, Rob. What's up?
2: I don't even know if I want to still comment, but...
0: Why?
2: Man, you sound bitter, Willard.
0: About what?
2: Myles Garrett.
0: Bitter?
2: He's an amazing player, and he went to the Rams. The Dodgers are just an amazing team. You just sound bitter, bud.
0: Bitter?
2: And I don't want to keep hearing you sound like
0: this, Rob,
2: because I really like listening to you.
0: Rob, get personal. I want to know exactly what I said that sounds bitter.
2: Dude, you just keep on like, oh, well, Myles Garrett's not going to really do anything for the Rams. They're already good. Dude, they're going to be amazing now. And, I'm not a Niner fan, but, like, just give it up. Like, the Rams have done a big move, and they're very well. They're good.
0: Yeah.
2: The Dodgers
0: are
2: very good.
0: Well, that's not even a conversation.
2: The Warriors are going to be okay.
3: Mm.
0: Let's try this test, Rob. What would you like me to say? What do you think I'm actually thinking that I'm hiding?
2: I would be like, man, they're going to be really good.
0: Yeah, I already thought that.
2: I don't know. I get it. You're not a Niner. You're not a Niner broadcast system or whatever. But
0: no, I'm not. I am the system.
2: You
0: actually,
2: sound very bitter.
0: Okay,
2: you sound very bitter.
0: Okay, Rob. Well, I can promise you, I'm not. Here's my thing. Like, if y'all think the Rams won the Super Bowl today, I disagree with you. So if you want to call that bitter, then thanks, Rob. Appreciate you. If you want to call that bitter, call it bitter. But I look at this very realistically. A, the Niners were not in position to do this. They weren't. They did not have the offer to make. B,
1: well, they could have, but it would have taken a haul of first-round picks.
0: I feel it would have been stupid.
1: To the point where you probably don't want to do that.
0: I feel it would have been stupid.
1: The Rams could do it because they had a valuable young defensive lineman that the Browns requested, would be my guess.
0: Completely. And I also... And
1: the Niners don't have the equivalent.
0: No. And so can I get away with this? I think this was a good move for the Rams and would have been a bad move for the Niners.
1: If it would have cost, like, what, 3 first-round picks or
0: whatever
1: the number is.
0: Right. And so, the Los Angeles Rams were already going to be really good. Now I still think they're going to be really good. I have watched enough football and, quite frankly, a lot of sports to know that the big swing doesn't always work. And I'm not telling you that that's what this is. But I know it's never sexy and fun to say, but... Wait and see. The same way I don't like draft grades, I'm not going to sit here today and say the Rams are an unbeatable force. If their 38-year-old back spasm quarterback gets hurt, they're screwed. Screwed. And that is a real possibility. The same way it is for the 49ers and the Seahawks.
1: Less so for the Niners because they have a much better backup.
0: At that position. But like, for instance, I was the one who... And my daughter teases me that I jinxed it because I was the one that said to her about 4 minutes before Fred Warner got hurt, if Fred Warner gets hurt, they're screwed.
1: And then they got to
0: the
1: playoffs.
0: And then Fred Warner got hurt.
1: And won a playoff game.
0: Yeah, but they still couldn't. They weren't legitimately a Super Bowl contender
1: anymore.
0: It felt
1: like the season ended that day.
0: Yeah.
1: Yeah.
0: Yeah, and they wowed me with what they did after that. I didn't think they'd be able to do that.
1: I wouldn't go as far as saying you sound bitter about Myles Garrett, but I do think...
0: You think I sound dismissive.
1: I think you're underestimating his impact.
0: Well...
1: And I know they were already good, and Jared Verse was already good. Myles Garrett is, like, miles better than almost anybody else. At least he was last year.
0: Wait, he doesn't get the pun thing when he does that? I get it for ramifications. And he doesn't get it for their miles better than...
1: Miles better,
0: Garrett.
1: What
0: the hell's going on around here? How come we play it? Wah, wah, play the... Yeah, thank you.
1: Thanks.
0: Beepity, boppity, boop. No, here comes Grandy with the zingers. Anyway.
1: I think you're underrating the impact that Myles Garrett is going to have on the team.
0: That's fine. I don't even know if I have rated it at all. Like, he is legitimately the best defensive player in the game, that's my opinion.
1: Mm-hmm.
0: I think it is going
1: Which should make them a whole lot better.
0: Right, but well, no, not a whole lot.
1: See, this is where I think you're underestimating it. I know Jared Verse was good.
0: Really good.
1: Myles Garrett is the best defender in the league.
0: Okay,
1: coming off of the best individual sack season in the history of the NFL. And yeah, well, you could throw the what ifs. Well, he might get hurt. Well, Matthew Stafford might get hurt. Well, anything could happen. Yeah, that's true. He could also sack a quarterback 23 times again next year.
0: He could. He could, which has never had impact in the NFL in his career ever.
1: They've been to the playoffs with him.
0: Like, come on.
1: They've been to the playoffs with him.
0: Come on. So, listen. Let me see if I can pull this comp off.
1: With the lack of quarterback talent they've had, they haven't been that bad.
0: Let me see if I can pull this comp off.
1: All right, I'll shut up.
0: No, you don't need to shut up. I don't want you to shut up.
3: Shut up.
0: Don't sound bitter over there.
3: Shut up, Evan.
1: Not Evan. I'm Grandy. People get us confused enough.
0: I don't like the phrase "shut up," but anyway,
4: get away from me.
1: I'll be quiet,
0: especially in radio. All right. What if the Rams? I want to think about this. But what if the Rams acquired Josh Allen today in a trade that included Matt Stafford? So my question would be: are you like, oh no, they're a problem?
1: Well, I never said they weren't a problem before, which I know is what you're saying.
0: That's
1: but a
0: what
1: problem became
0: at.
1: A gigantic problem.
0: I don't think it became gigantic. I think it was big and it became bigger. That's what I think. So if that is either bitter, dismissive, or any other fun pun word that you want to throw out
1: you're
0: there.
1: You're being a hater.
0: That's Myles Garrett's the best defensive player in the game. The Rams probably have the best roster in the game, and it got better today. But I also do not believe in the idea, quite frankly, in any sport except for maybe the NBA. I just don't believe in the idea of one player, like, hands you a ring. They were already really, really good. They got better today.
1: They got better today.
0: But I don't. And the other
1: side. They were already the best team in the league. Did you think they were the best team in the league before today?
0: Kind of, yeah.
1: Yeah.
0: Yeah. So now they went from one. To one.
1: It kind of feels like you're just dismissing it then. Like it.
0: All right.
1: They're already the best. It almost feels like, and I know this is not it, but what it sounds like almost is like waving the white flag. Nah, I know you're not waving the white flag, but like they were already so good, Niner fans. What's the deal with them even getting better? We don't stand a chance anyway.
0: I'm doing the opposite. Like, I just don't do off-season awards. I've seen too much. I worked in L.A. when they're like, well, watch this, Dwight Howard, Kobe,
1: Steve Nash.
0: Powell, Steve Nash.
1: I'll never forget that Sports Illustrated cover.
0: Out loud.
1: I think it was now this is going to be fun.
0: Eight seed got swept.
1: That Sports Illustrated cover was amazing.
0: Right? How'd you feel last June 15th? Ooh, the Giants got Devers. Wah. Team sucks. So that's all I'm saying. This can go a bunch of different ways, and I do very much, like you're saying, oh, white flag. When the Dodgers got Kyle Tucker, they got the best player available in all of free agency.
1: He's been bad.
0: And he hasn't done much, but they were the best team, and then they got, quote-unquote, better. And look at them. They have the best run differential in the National League, and they're going to win the division. Are they going to win the World Series for sure?
1: Well, no, of course not for sure.
0: Are the Braves and the Brewers and the Padres, are they going to have their shot at this?
1: Yeah.
0: Okay, that's how I feel about the 49ers. Are they the favorite? No. They weren't the favorite when we woke up. They're not the favorite when we're going to go to bed. Did it get a little harder? Probably. But, like, there's a thousand ways for this to go. And I'd only be mad if I thought it was a deal the Niners should have made. And I don't. They're at a different time and evolution than the Rams are. The Rams quarterback is 38. The Niners is 26. These are different scenarios. Some have a young pass rusher to give up. Some don't. Mm-mm. Some are going to give up a third rounder. Others would have to give up a one. I don't feel like doing that right now. So that would tick me off. That's when I would actually be bitter if I was like the McCaffrey thing. That's what I liken this to. If the Rams had done that, which they almost did, I'd have been pissed because I'm like, Niners should have done that. But they did that. I don't think they should have done this. So, hey, good on you, Rams. Let's play.
1: I think the part that frustrates me as well isn't just that it's the Rams and that it's Myles Garrett, but it's now you might have not only the two best teams, this might have been the case anyway, Rams and Seahawks, two best teams in the NFL, arguably, but you also probably have the two best defenses and maybe two best defensive fronts, two of the best in the NFL. And what's the area I know that you know that I have been frustrated by with the Niners when it comes offensive to team line. Building for a really long time is the offensive line.
0: And that's a fair...
1: And I know Trent's great, but Trent... 38-year-old Matt Stafford, 38-year-old Trent Williams.
0: It's totally
1: and you got
0: fair.
1: Questions at every other position, maybe other than right guard. Pooney not as good this past year, but I don't have, you know, major concerns about him at right guard. But McKivitz, underrated, underpaid at right tackle. Yeah, sure. Am I going to fool myself into thinking he's one of the 10 best right tackles in the NFL? No, I'm not going to fool myself into that. I'm not a fan of Jake Brendel at center, and they don't know who's going to start at left guard this year. I am terrified about the Niners in this division having to protect Brock Purdy against those teams. It sounds like it's going to be really, really tough. Now, Shanahan has done a good job at times of scheming away from some of the best of the best. It happened a lot with Aaron Donald when he was a Ram. It happened last year when Myles Garrett was a Brown. Like, Shanahan is capable of neutralizing some of those guys, but it's going to happen four times a year against those fronts.
0: There's no question, and that's all fair. Like, I don't dispute any of that. However, let me add this to the conversation. The issue with the offensive line last year was not pass protection.
1: It was the run game.
0: It was run
1: You're
0: blocking.
1: Right.
0: And this has been a Shanahan staple his entire career. And if they don't do better at that next year, they are going to be a worse football team. But I think that they have attempted to address that in a number of ways. And time will tell if they did a good job of that or not. But they need to be able to run the football. Brock Purdy last year, in terms of time from snap to the release of his throw, was number two in the entire NFL by a tenth of a second.
1: Behind Josh Allen?
0: No, behind Caleb Williams.
1: Oh, that makes sense.
0: He's number two. So let's not act like, and I get it. I watched all the games. Yes, the pocket, and I know he moves well, as does Caleb, and that's part of that scenario. But their issue, the number one issue, I would say, was not pass protection. It was run blocking. And it was the overusage of their runner. And they could not run the football. And I shudder to think what would have been the outcome if they had. Because they still ended up with no pass rush and no run game and none of their good players. They went 12-5. So what if there's a new scenario this year where they do have a pass rush and they are able to run block a little bit and they do have fewer injuries? Maybe this actually goes really well for them next
1: Maybe.
0: Year. I don't know. But I like your offensive line concern is a totally fair one. It's a completely fair one. I fall back on the idea that this is the way Kyle does it, and we can bang our head against the wall. But this is the way he does it. This is his philosophy. Yeah. Thank you.
1: Do you think the Niners do better than the Rams?
0: What do they do better than the Rams? That's a fun one.
1: You can take it any way you want. I don't know.
0: What do they do better than the Rams?
1: They don't have better receivers than the Rams.
0: Traditionally or just last year?
1: You're right. The team's going into this season.
0: I would have said run the ball. I would have said run the ball. Would have been my first answer.
1: However you think about the team entering the 2026 season is how I want you to take this. The Rams have the better receiving group. Niners not a bad receiving group if they stay healthy.
0: And they're completely, there's so much unknown.
1: And that's going to change.
0: There's so many new faces.
1: Niners have a better running back in McCaffrey, but you don't feel great about his health.
0: They have more mobility at the quarterback position, but less experience, less arm talent, if you will.
1: Rams don't have an amazing offensive line, but probably a better offensive line than the Niners.
0: I think the Niners have traditionally been the more physical team up front. I think that's how they've beaten the Rams a time or two through the years.
1: I don't know if I would feel that way going into this season.
0: Maybe not. Maybe not. But that traditionally that has been the case. And I think that the game that they won in L.A., the physicality in the trenches.
1: Yeah, you made a couple plays on the inside.
0: Yeah.
1: The Rams have a better defensive line. The Niners have the better linebacking core if they're healthy.
0: Yep.
1: Rams have a better defensive back group.
0: Yes.
1: By a wide margin, in my opinion.
0: Well, McDuffie comes in. I think the Rams on the outside in the defensive backfield were not great last year, but the Niners weren't either. And the Rams defense, it's interesting because they mirror, or at least attempt to mirror each other a little bit. The 49ers defense attempts to go from the front to the back. They want their pass rush to lead the way. This is why I thought Robert Saleh did such a great job last year, and I do give the 49ers a little bit of leeway because their secondary play was poor, but I don't just go A to B. Like, oh, it was poor, so the players are poor. Jair Brown, you're poor.
1: Defensive line was a part of it, getting pressure on a quarterback.
0: You don't rush the passer, your secondary will suck, I promise, no matter who's back there.
1: And maybe Bosa's healthy for a whole season, and Micah Williams takes a step forward, and Odighizuwa is good. And maybe that helps things out in total.
0: Totally.
1: But it feels like when you are a team that is trying to take down a team that maybe has you out-talented on the whole, right? In total, the entire team. It feels like you have to be maybe not like way better than that opponent at a certain singular thing, but you have to have like the key advantage. All right, we might not have the better quarterback. We might not have the better receivers. Hell, their defensive secondary is full of all pros and ours isn't. But guess what? We got the fiercest, most deep pass rush in football, and we're going to make life hell on your quarterback.
0: Do they have the better play caller? They're both good. We don't need to get into that. They're both very, very good. Do they have the better play caller?
1: Play caller, I think I would go Shanahan.
0: I would too. I'd also
1: add. It becomes a little muddier for me when you just take into account everything about the person. But specifically, play calling, I would say Shanahan over McVay.
0: I would too. And if you.
1: Game planning is involved in that.
0: Let's flip the roles. If the 49ers had done at the end of the overtime game what the Rams did at the end of the overtime game last year, Shanahan would have gotten skewered for that play call.
1: Yeah.
0: And I know McVay came right to the microphone and said he was sick about it and all that stuff, but that 4th-and-1 handoff right into the teeth of the 49er defense was a legitimate error. That was a legitimate coach. What do you think about this? 415 is texting in and saying, Myles Garrett is a KD-level difference maker on a great team. In other words, and it's kind of along the discussion we're having, right? If you thought the Rams were already the best team, and everyone thought the Warriors were already the best team.
1: They just fell short of winning it all.
0: Right? They went 3-1 on the Cavs. They blow it. Same thing with the Rams. You fall short against the Seahawks. See, I disagree with that. I think Myles is obviously a difference maker. But the Warriors, in my opinion, at that time went from probably the best team in the league to.
1: Well, they just won 73 games prior.
0: Right, but they didn't win the title. So that was a debate. But I thought they were the best team in the league. And then they went to absolutely, unequivocally unbeatable, if healthy. I do not believe that the Rams are now absolutely, unequivocally unbeatable. I just don't think football works that way. Basketball sometimes does.
1: Yeah, I hear. I mean, the only way the Warriors got beat with KD was when there were injuries all over
0: Massive
1: the place.
0: Massive injuries.
1: That's the only way it happened.
0: They were so overwhelming in terms of talent that there was nothing you could do.
1: Basketball is different than football.
0: Agreed.
1: Or a star player. In terms of star level, like rank the best players in basketball, Myles Garrett and Kevin Durant are relatively similar. Like basketball to football, where they are in their sport.
0: I'll buy that.
1: But the impact that a singular player has in the NFL, not named quarterback, is way lower than a single star can have in the NBA.
0: Right.
1: In that sense, I think the 415 is a little off, but in general, like KD and Myles Garrett, like in terms of how good they are, that's relatively similar.
0: No doubt.
1: But Myles Garrett will not have nearly as big of an impact as KD had on the Warriors.
0: There's 22.
1: That was also a free agent signing. It wasn't a trade. You didn't give away Jarrett Verse.
0: Basketball, you got one player who's on the court. Like, there's only five players, and one of it you can be on the court
1: it's
0: the entire time,
1: to have
0: offense and defense. Myles Garrett is only a defensive player. Myles Garrett is one of 22.
1: I don't dislike the comp, though.
0: Not in terms of who they are within the league.
1: I think the 415 is onto something there, but don't. Like, Myles Garrett isn't going to come in and make the Rams the best team in NFL history, which is what that Warrior team was with KD.
0: And I don't believe that at full health it means the Rams are patently unbeatable. Like
1: football is different.
0: Yes, and the playoffs are one game instead of a seven-game series.
1: I think it makes them, when healthy, favored in every single game they play.
0: That's fair.
1: Every single game they play. They might have already been, maybe other than in Seattle this year.
0: Yeah. All right, got some people that want to weigh in. We'll take your calls next, 888-957-9570. That's Grandy in for Dibs, Willard and Dibs.
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0: Well, maybe we could talk about this tomorrow because it's something that's been bugging me.
1: Well, that's not till Friday. I don't get to talk about things that bug you on a Tuesday.
0: The way the NBA has decided to officiate games and SGA is at the center of all this. We can talk about it tomorrow because we don't have enough time to do it now. We want to get to some calls. I wanted to ask Derek Fisher just how he views that in general.
1: That would have been a good question.
0: We ran out of time.
1: Yeah.
0: So.
1: Yeah.
0: I would have gotten a good question there. I think we could just give me one. Yeah, so it's 2-1.
1: I don't think you can. I don't think that's like assuming the double play. You can't do it. Sorry. Yeah. That's going to be a no from me.
0: Better luck next time.
1: Let's take some calls because we're only got a handful of minutes left here. Will in Oakland. Hi, Will. Thanks for calling. Willard and Grandy, what's up?
2: Hey, what's up, fellas? The thing that frustrates me the most about this Myles Garrett thing is I think you kind of alluded to it earlier, Mark, when you were talking about, you know, the Niners fans are just more angry at what's going on. And I mean, that's pointed to, we've seen our Warriors, and I know it's been a while since our Giants, but I have three World Series to kind of fall back on with those guys. The Garrett thing is just tough, man, because for the last 15 years, if you're going all the way back to the 2011 NFC Championship game, and I was born in 93, man. I didn't get to see a Niners Super Bowl as two the last time they won. We have come so painstakingly close, and it feels like we're at the end of our window and just another hurdle to overcome with Myles Garrett, you know, and through all the Super Bowl losses, through all those NFC Championship losses, seeing the Seahawks win in our own stadium and the Rams in 2022, it hurts, man. I'm not ready to give up just yet, but, I mean, that was a gut punch today. The guy broke the sack record last year. Like, this is not just some average cat. But, man, I love what you guys do. Keep giving the positive vibes. We need more of that, especially in tough times like this. But I'm hoping we can overcome it. I'll talk to you guys soon.
1: Well, thanks, man. Appreciate it. Thanks, and Will. I love it. He's like, I'm not giving up yet. Well, don't. It's June 1st. You're not allowed to give up in June 1st. So that's right. Stay positive, Will. There's a thousand ways this can go. Most recent texter just said, only six times in the history of the NFL has the preseason favorite won the bowl.
0: And only five times have the Niners won the bowl.
1: On any of those occasions, were they the preseason favorite? It's got to be one of them.
0: Probably.
1: They're back to back here. They had to be the preseason favorite. Let's go to Jose in Oakland. Hi, Jose. It's been a minute.
3: Hey, Mark, how are you?
1: What's up?
3: I'm a football guy, first and foremost. That's why I haven't called that much. Myles Garrett, okay. Would you say he's better than Aaron Donald?
1: Better than who?
3: And Aaron Donald.
1: Oh, is he better than Aaron Donald? Ooh, that's an interesting one. Donald, so they're different, right? Because Garrett was more of a pass rusher and Aaron Donald was a run stuffer up the middle. I think Myles Garrett is more known and flashy because of the position. I think they're both the best that the NFL had to offer at their position at the time. But I actually think that if you asked that to players, if you asked offensive linemen, I think they'd rather go up against Garrett than Donald, but it's close.
3: Yeah, well, the point I'm trying to make is he is good. I mean, obviously he was the best last year, but he has always been in the AFC. The NFC is a different story. I don't know. I think it's kind of overkill for the Rams, if you ask me, because last year they were the better team. They did everything they could to give that game away against the Seahawks, and they ended up losing that game. They could have easily won it. I think the Rams' fate pretty much rests with Tom Bradford. I mean, as long as he's healthy, they are the favorites to win the Super Bowl. But if he gets hurt, I mean, you can have, two Myles Garrett back there, and it wouldn't make any difference. It's all on the quarterback. If your quarterback is healthy there to throw the ball and, you know, he's going to take him all the way. I don't think it's going to make much difference. As far as the Niners, you know what? It is what it is. I mean, you can get mad. You can get sad. It is what it is. If you're being realistic about it, right now the 49ers are pretty much in the same boat as the San Francisco Giants are. Whatever they do, there's two teams on the same division that are much, much better talent-wise. So it is what it is. Whatever we get this year, it'll be a bonus.
1: Jose, thanks. See, and that's, for me, that's even maybe a little too far in the other direction. I think it's an odd scenario where the Niners on paper are the third best team in their division, but they're also, my opinion, probably one of the top five rosters in the NFC. So it's like, it's weird to be one.

0: one of quote unquote the favorites, but also scheduled to be third in your own division. Pro Football Network did a full-blown NFL power rankings. This is just one group's opinion, but they did their power ratings and they released them this morning, and three of the top four teams are in the NFC West.
1: Rams 1, Seahawks 2, Niners 4.
0: Yep, and the Bills were 3.
1: Yeah.
0: Their opinion.
1: Yeah.
0: But I mean, the Niners are expected to be a top 10, a top third of the league team.
1: Yeah, they should be.
0: Yeah.
1: Assuming health, they have one of the more talented rosters in the league. It's a veteran roster, but it's a talented roster. To answer Jose's question earlier about Myles Garrett versus Aaron Donald, do they play different positions? Donald the tackle and Garrett on the outside. I think Aaron Donald is one of the best defensive tackles ever, and probably specifically the best pass-rushing defensive tackle ever, in my mind. At least the one that I remember watching. Yeah. Pass-rushing D-tackle. It's rare you have somebody that can affect the quarterback as much as he does from the inside. Myles Garrett, I don't think, is anybody's best edge rusher of all time, but he's maybe the best
0: of this era. Maybe the game, yeah, now.
1: Maybe the best of the last 15 years.
0: I agree with that take. I agree with that take. 15
1: years.
0: Also, I'll throw one more thing in about Matthew Stafford. You know, Jose was like, look, if he's healthy, they're the best. If he's not, they're not. I just want to remind everybody, Matthew Stafford doesn't always look like he did last year. In fact, he never has in his entire life.
1: The best year of his career.
0: By far. 46 touchdown passes last year. 20 the year before that. Less than half. His QBR last year, 109.2. The year before that, it was 93. And the year before that, it was 92. And the year before that, it was 87 in only 9 games. So, like, they got something going last year. And that's the other part of this I want to bring up. Like, we're acting for the billionth year in a row like whatever is on paper is. And sometimes players show up and it's just different. And it's not explainable. Like, the Giants fans are dealing with that right now, where you're just like, why do you not look like you did last year? And it can especially happen, I think, when you get close to 40. Because you can get old overnight. I'm not predicting that for Stafford, but boy, I would take the under on last year's performance for Stafford. Like, good Lord.
1: But that's less about your expectations this year and more about last year was just absurd.
0: Last year was out of control.
1: He could still be the best quarterback in the NFL this year and be worse than he was last year.
0: Absolutely.
1: I also think a lot of people think, he's 38, and a lot of ifs happen there. First year with Davante Adams, and like maybe this is a reality when you have Puka and Davante together.
0: Well, and by the way, there's
1: like
0: another
1: the best 1-2 punch in terms of pass catchers in the NFL.
0: Like, we all talk about health, and then what about the things that affect whether or not a person can play that aren't even really about health? I mean, let's be real here. Puka Nacua spent the offseason dealing with alcoholism and anti-Semitism. These are things that can get in the way. Big time.
1: Yeah, and I don't mean to make light of those things, because those are not things to make light of. The NFL has a way of brushing things off.
0: Yeah, and sometimes wide receivers especially have a way of having those things get in the way.
1: That's fair.
0: Rashee Rice is in jail right now. He's in jail.
1: Yeah.
0: Why aren't you at OTAs? Oh, sorry, I'm in jail right now.
1: This is not...
0: Like, good Lord.
1: All the status injury reports that came out over the weekend with OTAs, it was Rashee Rice, parentheses, knee, comma, jail.
0: Yeah.
1: It's like, oh no.
0: What's about to happen on the radio, Pasta? What are we doing here?
2: Yeah, we're going to take a look back at the crossover and the gang up on Dan Devone.
1: That was
2: and
1: fun.
2: The New York Knicks.
0: Yeah, let's go back to
1: go
0: 2
1: Spurs,
0: o'clock.
1: Go.
0: Yeah, let's. Well, the good news, we got. Well, Guru will be back, but we got two more crossovers to yell about that series before it even starts.
1: Guru, we got to find out about his boat ride back to Mexico. He said he wasn't even going to get off the boat.
0: He also said he wasn't going to post on Instagram.
1: Oh, well,
0: and then
1: you knew that was a lie.
0: Videos the second he got
1: you
0: there.
1: You knew that was. He also posted video before he even got on the boat.
0: And they were videos.
1: Walking up to the boat.
0: They were videos of nothing.
1: Goo, I love you. You're the worst videographer ever.
0: Let's not do tomorrow's crossover yet. We got time.
2: Also, Derek Fisher, the conversation that you guys just had, and maybe some of the Dennis call. No, we won't be doing that.
0: Oh, that's too bad.
1: Mark.
0: Yeah, Dennis. Mark. Dennis.
3: Mark.
0: Dennis.
3: Mark.
0: It's brought to you by Fremont Bank, here for you, here for good. All right, everybody, here comes the best of the game. For Grandy, for Pasta, for Cam, I'm Mark.
3: Mark.
0: Yeah, I'm Mark. You shoot your shot. It's all you got.

0: Just shoot your shot. It's all you got.
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2: What's going on, everybody? 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I'm Steven Rizzotto, and I'll be taking you all the way to 7 o'clock as we revisit some of the best conversations and interviews from the station today. That's what we do here on Best Of. And there's a lot going on in the basketball world, as you may know. We're going to start right there.

0: The stage is set for this year's NBA Finals between the New York Knicks and the San Antonio Spurs. That's right. We're going to get to see Victor Wembanyama on the biggest stage. I can't wait for that. I think a lot of other people can't wait for that. Game one on Wednesday night. There's some disagreement, though, on the crossover today between Steiny Dan DeVone, Mark Willard, Mark Grandy. And Dan DeVone spends a lot of time in New York, and he sees something really special with the Knicks. But there was a little bit of a disagreement on that on the crossover, and it ended up coming out to really good conversation. So let's start there. Sit back, relax. Let's enjoy today's crossover here on 95.7 The Game.
1: It is the crossover, and that means it's brought to you by Bay Alarm. Rest easy. We've got you covered, Bay Alarm. Let's welcome in Mark Grandy and Mark Willard and Dan DeVone and Matt Steinmetz already here. What's up, guys? How are you?
2: Yo.
3: Good. How are you? Happy Monday.
2: You guys have been fun listening today.
1: Oh.
2: Yeah.
1: Well, thank you.
2: Yeah, you're welcome.
1: Sure.
2: Good job.
1: What in particular?
2: Well, so what's fun about listening to you talk about this series,
4: let's
2: DeVone,
4: go. Just get into it, Will. We don't even have to stop with the preamble.
2: There's no problem if you think the Knicks are going to win. That's an allowed take. You literally sound like it's bananas to even think the Spurs should be in this series. Like, that's what it sounds like. Like, what are the Spurs even doing here? Why are we playing the games?
4: No,
2: this thing's over in three.
4: That's a little of New York coming out.
2: Mm-hmm.
4: But that's part of what it is.
2: We noticed.
4: That's part of what it is. You as a Spur fan, and you
2: not
4: as well.
2: Not a Spur fan. I mean, I'm busy.
4: For the sake of this conversation, you are.
3: I was a big Spurs fan in the Western Finals series, that's for sure.
2: They saved the NBA.
4: That's what you're up against. But think about coconuts like me, X10. Have been waiting since 73 or have heard the stories through the parents and grandparents. Like, that is real. That's an entity. He dismisses it. He's like, that's not a thing. I'm just telling you.
2: Oh, you think that's going to affect the games?
4: I think that's real. I think the Garden. Okay. And I told Steiny, almost threw something at me when I said that you're not only playing against the Knicks, you're
3: Here's
4: playing
3: a baseball sign, you want it?
4: You're playing against the city.
1: Oh God. I had to tell him, like, this is where people can I wouldn't let Guru get away with that. I can't let DeVone get away with that.
2: What happens if when they get to the city to play the city, they're already up 2-0? Then what happens?
4: I expect a clunker. Maybe in game one, because this team has been so good for so long. And I think maybe it's game one.
1: Well, then they're going to have to win 4 out of 5.
4: That's fine. They could be down 2-0.
1: That's 6.
2: No, he's only 7-6. It's no big deal.
4: They could be. It could be 1-1. Okay, worst case scenario, it's 2-0.
2: Yeah.
4: You're not winning the Garden. You're just not.
2: Okay.
4: Counterpoint.
3: Well, they don't have to win at the Garden to win the series.
4: No, I know. But the Knicks can win in San Antonio, and they can do that on multiple occasions.
1: And the Spurs can't win any of the three in New York.
2: It's like I want to bet you twice. Do you want to do something? I know you're already in on drinks with this guy.
4: If it's at the ship and we're all together.
2: No, like, let's just do money, dude.
4: All right.
2: Let's just do money.
3: Oh. Classic.
2: But now I have two bets. I wanted to just bet you that I think the Spurs are going to win the series, but now I want to bet you that they will win just a game at the Garden.
4: All right. No. They'll win a game at the Garden.
2: Oh,
4: my point is,
2: they'll win at the Garden.
1: Now you got to win two in San Antonio.
4: I'm just saying that you gave me the scenario if they're down 2-0.
2: Yeah.
4: Is that what we're doing? So
2: No, any
4: scenario. If you want to qualify the bet that they win the first two, then I'll say they won't win the Garden.
2: No. And I didn't know if you meant that they weren't winning game three at the Garden or they weren't winning at the Garden, period.
4: I'll say if they're down 2-0, they're going to. If they're down 2-0,
2: they'll win game three
4: at the Garden.
2: You're probably right.
4: Okay, you don't want to take that bet.
2: Nope.
4: All right.
2: Nope. No, yeah. I don't think this is a sweep. I give the Knicks credit, but your whole, like, you're ignoring what's happening thing.
4: That's a little fandom crazy.
2: You're kind of ignoring what the Spurs just did.
3: But what is the main reason? Is it experience? What is it?
4: It's experience, and it's the fact that I think guys like Mark, Steiny, Grandy, I don't know if I'll throw you in this, but you guys you're dismissing what's happening. And what's happening is epic in the postseason. They're not only winning, but they're winning

0: by the biggest point differential ever. In closeout games, they're winning by 30 points. What's happening right now with the New York Knicks is not what was happening with the New York Knicks during the regular season and the ebb and flow, which is why they are a number three seed. What's happening to the New York Knicks is not what happened last year or going. If you listen to WFN, all the trades and all the mania, all the Dolan sucks. Throw all of that out the window. Do not dismiss what is happening right now. What's happening right now is that this is the best team in basketball. And I
1: the Spurs just beat the best team in basketball.
2: Wait, Devon. Without dismissing how impressive the Knicks have been, if I just asked you in a vacuum, and I had asked you this 3 weeks ago, what's more impressive, going 8-0 against the Sixers and Cavs, or going 8-3, or what is it, 8-4, 8-5?
1: They lost two
2: whatever.
1: To the T-Wolves.
2: Okay, 8-5 against the Wolves and Thunder.
0: I would say the Knicks.
2: Okay. I mean, it's a fair take.
0: And it's not about...
1: It was also dominant eight wins. Dominant eight wins. Other than game one in the Eastern Finals. The only two
0: games they lost were by a point.
1: To Atlanta, yeah.
2: The Sixers and the Cavs. And I know you don't like that, but the Thunder...
0: I thought you were listening earlier. I got to do this again.
2: I was, and I was yelling at my radio. Don't dismiss the opponent.
0: Indiana last year.
2: The Thunder down 3-2

0: acceptable. So he's the best player on the planet.
1: Here's the Eastern Conference take. All right. So last year we did this exact same thing. It's like OKC was even better last year. OKC had a healthy Jalen Williams. They were wire to wire, and they were taking on the East, and the East was even weaker last year because Jason Tatum blew a tire. And they had the Indiana Pacers, a four seed, and we dealt with the exact same thing. It's like OKC is demolishing anybody out of the East, especially the East this year. And what did Indiana do? They pushed him to the brink of elimination, and if it wasn't for Tyrese Haliburton blowing out his Achilles heel in the first quarter, I strongly believe that it was Indiana that was beating OKC.
0: And you're maybe right, and no one's saying the Spurs are going to demolish them. What's
1: but
0: funny
1: it just goes
0: is
1: to your point
0: you sound like the Knicks are going to demolish the Spurs.
1: I'm just,
0: and that is factually not happening.
1: I'm just going to this idea that the East is so weak and we're dismissing dominant the wins have been by the New York Knicks.
0: No, and they found a way to be down by 22 in the fourth quarter of their game one. So let's not act like they dominated
1: the
0: every
1: Cavs?
0: Minute.
1: Yes. Well, that's true. And what happened? Seven and a half minutes to go in the fourth quarter.
0: Then the Cavs barfed on themselves. But that's also, like, think about that. Game one after a long rest, that's how they looked. They looked like crap for three quarters.
1: I think they're due a clunker.
0: Could happen again on Wednesday.
1: I would agree with that. Yeah.
0: Anyway, I think it's a series. Devone, I do.
1: Would you not
0: just want you to think it is too? You sound all day like this is Knicks in three
2: who
0: and a
2: did,
0: half.
2: Who did you want to play? Did you want the Spurs or did you want the Thunder?
1: OKC.
2: You wanted OKC because of the injuries or what?
1: Oh,
2: or
1: no, I'm sorry. I wanted San Antonio.
2: You think you have a better shot versus San Antonio?
1: Oh, hell yes. They're just not ready for this. They're going to own this thing for the next. They're going to own this thing for the foreseeable future. They're just a year ahead. They're just.
2: They don't need this. They don't care.
0: Only a New Yorker thinks the weight of the garden is more than on the road of the champs for game seven.
1: It's real.
0: Okay.
3: Let me tell you who's real.
2: Wemby's ready for it, though.
1: They haven't waited for that all day. Thank God Pasta's here.
2: Start
1: I've been
2: spreading
1: for that all day.
2: The news.
1: Pasta, my God. It's part of my contract that he and I work together. The once every 6 months I get a chance to do this during the week.
3: I think there's something about Wembanyama. How old is he now?
1: 22.
3: And he, like,
2: third year, first playoff experience.
3: He's got the same mentality as all the greats.
1: Oh, you're buying that.
3: I am buying it. Jordan, he's every bit as serious about the game as Jordan.
1: What did you ever hear Jordan say that I want to win or make deliberately trying to put himself in rarefied air? Either you are or you're not. Let it be organic. And take off those sunglasses that you wear after 9 o'clock because it helps you sleep at night, working out with the monks and dribbling a basketball. That's too choreographed. If you're special, we'll anoint you as being special. You don't have to sell yourself on us.
0: Mm. Who's special for the Knicks?
1: Serious?
0: You're damn right I'm serious. And when I I'm talking NBA Finals special dog, and like you know, who wins championships?
1: I mean, it.
0: Who is that person for the Knicks? Do you even know?
1: Jalen Brunson.
0: You sure?
1: We're about to find out.
0: Okay.
1: I said this is tiny. The one thing that people overlook is Josh Hart.
2: I love Josh Hart.
1: Right? But my point is that.
0: I like the Knicks.
1: But would you agree that every NBA championship team has a Josh Hart? It's Caruso. It's Drew Holiday. I would even throw Draymond Green, that guy that does the dirty work, who just plays defense. Like, you know, when we play pickup basketball, that guy's like, oh, in your grill. Like, dude, what are you doing? It's pickup. Get out of here. He only knows one way to play. San Antonio doesn't have that guy. They do not have that guy. Mm. They don't have a guy that's going to get on the ground or is like, every loose ball is mine. Or every rebound, or you're not scoring in this possession.
0: Say it.
3: I mean, I would put Castle.
2: I was going to say too.
3: But you're not going to give him that because you know why? He's too talented.
1: No.
0: Yep.
3: But Castle is. He's really good.
0: I like the.
3: He's pretty tough.
1: He's a good player, but that's not what I'm talking about.
3: I don't think he's any less tough than Josh Hart.
1: No. I'm talking about that special sort of. The Caruso types, the connector, the guy that you can't even really describe until, you know, you see him do what it is that they do. And then you realize that, like, that's those guys win championships.
2: We won't remember Stephon Castle that way because in a few years he's going to be like an all-star. But I think that's who he is right now for the most part.
0: I like the way you said it, Stein. You're not going to.

0: give it to Castle because he's too talented. He's too good.
1: The only guy that has the potential makeup, and you'll know, who's the rookie out of Arizona?
2: Bryant?
1: Oh, Bryant.
2: Carter Bryant?
1: Carter Bryant. He's the one
0: guy.
1: He
0: should have been thrown out of game five or
1: because
0: six.
1: Because he's got the nasty.
0: He should have been thrown out. You can't, look, you can have the nasty, but if you're a 10th man and you come into a game like that, hit the pike. You can't be ruining games by being a Scribini and interjecting yourself into a game of star.
2: I will say, though, Dan, if the Knicks get this one, it will be, I think, nice.
1: If they get this one,
2: It will be nice for the NBA.
1: I
2: because
1: I will be working, and I'll show up here for the crossover.
2: You watch Wemby, you watch Steph Castle, you watch Dylan Harper. Imagine how good that trio is going to be in a couple years.
1: No, it's scary.
2: Dylan Harper is so good. He is so good already.
1: Yeah, I think it's him and Wemby. Like, that guy is...
2: They're going to move off of De'Aaron Fox soon because Dylan Harper is already so good.
1: But I think the window is... you get him this year is my point. The window is ajar because... I'm with you. It's Wemby's. It's going to go through Wemby for the next foreseeable future.
0: Maybe. I've watched too much sports. Every time, feels like the last three NBA champions always go, Dynasty, here we go, Nuggets, here we go, Thunder, and in theory, conceptually, I'm with you. I don't know how the hell you beat this guy, but he also might get hurt. I don't know, but...
1: He's kind of different.
0: 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I will say this, if the Knicks win this and Brunson plays like he's been playing, then I'm not going to say he's in the league of these two guys, but he'll be in the league of small guys being the best player on their team that have won a title, not dissimilar from Curry and Isaiah Thomas. He's 6'2", he's unequivocally their best player, and that'll be a big accomplishment.
1: That's legit.
0: No doubt.
3: Unless he doesn't win NBA Finals MVP and they've got to give it to Josh Iguodala Hart because he's grinder.
2: Give it to Mikal Bridges.
1: There's some
2: OG and Anobi.
1: At the University of Arizona, when I joined a fraternity, which I regret, but they put me in. I was the bull in the ring. So they made me sit in a chair, and all the lights are out, and all the actives are around me, and they just pelted me question after question and just grilled me to the point where they try and break you. This is a flashback of my days back at the U of A. Like, go ahead. What else do you want? What else? Do you want your pound of flesh? Because you guys, I think that I'm actually making sense.
2: Who would you compare the Knicks to if they were to win it all? What past champion? Is it like a Detroit Pistons, Chauncey Billups, Rip Hamilton era?
0: I think that's a little...
2: Is that a little disrespectful to Brunson?
0: It's a little disrespectful to the scorers the Knicks have. I don't think they're that...
2: But Brunson is what? The 10th best player in the league? Somewhere around there?
0: You know what I mean? Like, the Pistons just felt... like a bunch of people scoring 15 a night and really good defensively.
2: Also a different
0: long.
2: Era.
0: Yeah, different era. But it feels a little bit like that because usually the NBA champion has this guy.
2: One of the five best players in the whole world.
0: Yes.
1: So are you sort of in the Draymond Becky Hammond camp that he's a 1A and
0: Who's
1: you don't
0: this?
1: Win with a 1A?
0: Jalen
1: Brunson. He's not.
0: That's where it sits now, yeah.
1: And so do you think that's a deterrent as far as the Knicks – winning a championship because they don't have a Steph for it.
0: It feels like history would suggest that. I don't know if in this moment I feel that way, but history suggests that. I'm not pelting you. I like the Knicks, and they've got a shot, and it's not a sweep.
1: See, I would...
0: But you're the one today that sounds like the Spurs are just a moronic idea that they could even win a game.
3: I'll say this. He has hammered home the point of that the Knicks are veteran and they're together right now. And he's really keen on Wembanyama crying on Saturday, meaning that was his finals. But I think the Spurs will probably do a good job in letting that team know that there's still another series to play. You know what I mean?
1: That's what's going to happen.
0: It's not a crazy point.
3: We've seen it before in sports where in the semifinal,

0: you beat what is considered your hardest opponent, and then you let up. We see that sometimes.
1: Yeah, we also see that the inferior team just gets beat in the finals.
2: And now you're getting pelted.
0: Well, I mean, your interpretation of who's inferior. Yeah,
1: exactly.
0: I don't think the Knicks are the inferior team.
1: That's fair. And again, I'm going on the whole year up to this point.
0: Oh, see, there you go.
1: And right, you're going playoffs up to this point.
0: Well, you have to.
1: Well, you don't have to. And here's why you don't have to. Because you have to take into account the opponents. And of course, the Thunder had more trouble in the semifinals and the Western Conference Finals than the Knicks did. They were playing better teams. You think Minnesota... And let me just ask you this. Are Minnesota and the Thunder better than the last two teams that the Knicks have beaten?
0: Yes.
1: Okay, and I think that's important.
0: If we're
1: they're going to see a team that they haven't seen in the postseason, the Knicks.
0: If we're going to do the regular season, who won the season series between the Knicks and the Spurs? And I don't even go there because it's useless.
1: Who won the
0: NBA Cup? It was the Knicks and the Spurs. Right.
1: But if you know,
0: the Knicks won't even hang that goddamn banner.
1: But if you're paying attention, that was earlier in the year. Wembanyama was on a
0: minute. Earlier in the year, but I thought he was on a minutes restriction early.
1: He's not anymore.
2: Don't worry, both teams will be champs this year. The Knicks have the NBA Cup. The Spurs will have the NBA Finals. Everyone goes home happy.
0: They're only hanging one banner. Well, two. Eastern Conference champs and then NBA champs.
1: The bottom line is...
0: Boston, come here. I'm going to kiss you.
1: The bottom line is that...
2: Oh, cut that, please.
3: I mean, Wemby didn't even start when the Knicks beat him.
2: In the NBA Cup?
0: I was not the one who referenced...
3: He wasn't even in the starting lineup.
0: I didn't reference the regular... So I wouldn't even go there and support
2: him. You brought it up.
0: No, he did.
2: Oh.
1: No.
2: Well, yeah. You said who won the regular season series.
0: Because I was trying to drive home the point that this is where they're at over the last month, where you can't dismiss this.
3: Did they only play each other once this year?
2: Well, you have to play each other twice.
1: Don't you have to play each other?
0: No, they play.
3: Oh, no, I see it. Yeah, and the Spurs whacked them. Well, they won by two, but they won. Yeah, they went 1-1 this year. Why are you talking about winning
2: plus,
3: the season
2: plus
3: series?
2: The Emirates NBA Cup championship game,
3: okay,
2: which the Knicks won.
3: No, that's one of the ones I'm talking about.
2: It's an extra game.
0: No, they were...
3: I don't see the third game. I must be missing it.
0: I think they. I want to say they handed the Spurs their worst loss of the season, and for some reason you can't find it.
3: Oh, there it is. No. You're right. 114-89. March 1st.
1: I guess Wemby was a -8.
3: Wemby was. No, he's -15.
1: Oh.
2: Yeah. March 1st. At that point, Spurs had second seed in the West wrapped up. They didn't care.
3: Yeah, that was one of those nights, Devon.
0: He cleverly omitted that.
3: No, I
0: don't. 114-89 spanking.
3: I just put it in there. Yeah. 2 months ago, 3 months ago to the day.
2: Huh.
3: Yeah.
2: What do you guys think of Myles Garrett to the Rams?
1: That's one of those, it's a tricky one, Grandy. It doesn't have anything to do with the Niners, but it has everything to do with the Niners. I can't imagine it's going to sit well with 49er fans that Myles Garrett's now on the Rams. I don't know. If you're the Niners, would you have given up at least two first rounders if you didn't have a player like Verse that they wanted? You know what I mean?
3: No chance I would have done this deal if I were the Niners.
2: Okay. Probably would have cost three first round picks.
1: Well, that's what I mean. If Verse is on his rookie deal, so there was... Nobody comparable to Verse that they might want on the Niners, so you have to give up more picks.
3: Yeah, I think a Bay Area sports fan can relate to this in that the Rams are treating Stafford the way the Warriors treat Curry.
1: Okay,
3: and therefore to a degree the way fans want the Warriors to treat Curry, which is to just shove everything into the middle of the table for a very short term.
2: Trent McDuffie and now Myles Garrett this offseason,
3: and the Rams already were maybe the best team, and now they're the bester team. So like. I don't know that it changes everything that much like it does some. Miles is the best defensive player in the NFL, in my opinion. But the Niners are not in that spot that the Rams are in right now. I don't want the Niners shoving everything into the middle of the table for this year. That doesn't make sense for them right now, in my opinion.
0: Isn't that how they won their Super Bowl, though?
3: Right, because 2 years ago they were in that spot.
0: Yeah.
3: Or are you talking the Rams?
0: Rams.
3: Yeah, well, the Rams play, this is their philosophy.
0: Yeah.
3: And I would argue that both philosophies have worked. Like, both of them are kind of in the hunt every year. The Rams got over once, the Niners didn't. But that's their it's their philosophy.
1: I mean, to me, this is the Christian McCaffrey trade that the Rams made.
3: Yeah.
1: Like the
2: similar.
1: And the 49ers have tried. Like, they tried to make the big move with Lance. They and, you know, they got McCaffrey because they thought he was the missing piece, and they gave it a run, and they didn't get over the top. Like, but I don't, like, okay, they didn't win a title with McCaffrey, but the intent was the exact same. They thought they were at a point where McCaffrey could put him over the top. He almost did, and that's why they did it. I don't know if they're there now, though, where they were three or, you know, 4 or 5 years ago.
4: My question is, how do they afford all these guys? Like, how is there, does the salary cap not apply to the Rams?
2: You can be super creative with when the money comes off the books, but yeah.
4: They got somebody that's...
2: I mean, all the talent they have. They have one. They have the reigning MVP, the reigning defensive player of the year. They have the best receiver in the NFL, the best red zone receiver in the NFL. You could argue Puka's the best receiver in the NFL.
3: He's having a rough offseason.
2: But I mean, he has a great season every time out.
3: The reason he's extension eligible and hasn't signed one yet.
2: But he'll sign it eventually. Then they got Devontae Adams as well, and they have Trent McDuffie.
3: They're loaded. They're loaded.
2: By far the most talented roster in the NFL. I don't think it's close.
3: And they removed their most embarrassing home game from their schedule. They're good. They're a problem.
2: How the hell are the Niners going to block Miles Garrett twice a year with this ben offensive Barge. Line? Ben Barge.
3: Connor Colby. He's up to it. He's got him.
2: Don't worry. Kittle will be back week one, right? Yeah. Maybe. Yeah. No worries.
1: We got a big series against the Brew Crew for the Giants. Never too late.
3: Thank God they're playing Bryce Eldridge every day.
2: He's playing first base today.
3: Yep.
2: Actually get to see him defensively.
3: On the diamond.
1: I like the home run.
3: How can you not?
2: Four
1: hits. Up around his neck.
3: I know. It's a fastball.
1: Well,
3: for him, it's our neck. For him, it was his belly button. But true. That's part of why he was able to do it.
2: And two doubles.
1: All right. Well, good to know Dibs isn't here this week. And
3: Thank God, no Dibs.
1: Yeah, he ain't listening to his wife.
5: 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Always love hearing from the crossover. 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
7: 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We heard from the crossover, and now we're going to switch gears a little bit and hear from something on our afternoon show with Willard and Dibbs. 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A lot of good stuff. 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And we're always pleased to be joined by some of our sister station's talents from time to time here on 95.7 The Game. And today we are joined by one of their morning show hosts, who is a pretty well-known name. It's none other than Derek Fisher, the five-time NBA champion with the Lakers for a number of years and former Golden State Warrior, too. Spent 2 years with the Golden State Warrior. So a little bit of familiarity with the Bay Area, but a good conversation with Willard and Mark Grandy, I should say, filling in for Dan Dibley. They talked about the Myles Garrett trade, what it means for the Los Angeles area, the NBA Finals, Victor Wembanyama, a little bit on the Warriors, a lot of good stuff here. So this was Derek Fisher with Mark Grandy and Mark Willard on the afternoon show on 95.7 The Game.
8: And now out to the River Islands guest line to bring in the new morning show host of LA 97.1 The Fan, but as we like to call him, former Warrior, Derek Fisher. How often do you get introduced as former Warrior, Derek?
9: Not as often. I think some people forget that I was there for 2 years for the most part. But, but nonetheless, it's in my memory for sure, man. I enjoyed my time in the Bay.
8: I tell you what, Derek, I'm mindful of this, and you won't know this or remember this, but I worked in L.A. during your time with the Lakers and was in that locker room after every game. And I first want to say you were a lot of fun to cover. You were always very kind with your time and very fair with the media. And now you're one of us. And so I want to hear about that transition for you, man.
9: Yeah, no, it's been interesting. Like, I still, obviously wear that, like, former player, former coach hat. And I think it'll give me an interesting perspective on, talking about the teams, talking about moments, talking about the coaches' decisions, the way fans feel. I'll be on the other side of it for the first time, and I'm looking forward to it just in terms of exploring it and not always being right, not always, having every take that everybody will agree with, but just doing my best to at least do it in a way that's respectful, even though it's still, direct and fair and transparent.
2: Derek, you've been on a lot of really good teams. You've been teammates with some amazing players. Your time with the Lakers, even later in your career with the Thunder, obviously some Hall of Famers, some of the best of the best. I'm curious, though, have you ever seen anybody like Victor Wembanyama and what we're seeing him do in the playoffs this year?
9: No, that's a very short answer there. That is an absolute no. He's interesting because he's like,

0: like he's the combination of so many of, you know, the former greats. I mean, he shoots the ball as well as, you know, some of the great shooters we've seen in the history of the game. He can put pressure on the rim as well as some of the great players we've seen that play in the paint and dominate the paint. We've seen, you know, great defensive players that have dominated the game and been defensive player of the year. And so it's like he possesses all of these skills and talents, but probably the greatest ability of his is his mindset and the way he approaches his work. And it's inspired his team and his teammates, and they're in the NBA Finals now, man. I don't think any of us saw this coming as fast as it has.
1: Derek Fisher is with us here on Willard and Dibs 95.7, The Game, with Grandy in for Dibs. Derek, where do you think this is going? I think it's easy for people to see this and they're like, he's going to win the next seven in a row. But like, what do you, assuming health, where's this going?
0: That's a great question. It definitely, from what we know historically, it does look like he's going to dominate, you know, the Western Conference or dominate the league for many years to come. But I think what has changed is, like, an individual player can reach certain levels of greatness consistently, and it still not necessarily lead to, you know, four, five, six NBA titles. There's so many changes year to year, from personnel changes to coaching changes, you know, roster construction around salary cap and luxury tax, as we've seen. And of course, as you guys saw with the Warriors this year, like, injuries just kind of mount up, and those are not always things that you can control. And so even though he'll have the ability to dominate the league for a long time, it just takes so many things to go right that, yeah, can he lead a team to three or four titles over the next 10 years? Sure, that can happen. He's that capable. But you just have to have so many things go right while the rest of the best basketball players in the world and best coaches in the world are also trying to chase you down. So it's just hard to replicate that long-term success the way it used to be.
2: Things tend to change, it seems, pretty quick as well. We've seen that recently for some of the recent champs. They haven't stayed dominant maybe as long as we were expecting. I'm curious, though, Derek, what you would recommend the Warriors do going forward, because they're kind of stuck in between where you still have Steph and he's playing at an amazing level, but you don't quite have the guys around him to compete with Wembanyama and the Spurs and SGA and the Thunder. What should their plan of attack be this offseason and maybe the next couple of years or however long Steph is still playing?
0: Yeah, I mean, I think as long as Steph is still playing, you have one of the, you know, 15 or 20, you know, best, most players in the world. And so although the roster as currently constructed doesn't necessarily, you know, looks like it stacks up to the test, I mean, that applies to 20 teams in the NBA now. That's not just a Warriors challenge to face. And so, you know, I think Mike Dunleavy is a smart leader. Steve Kerr, obviously, you know, re-signing new contract extension. Like, I think they're going to be able to collaborate really well on, like, finding the right veteran guys to surround. But as you saw, even this year, there was a little bit of that movement towards playing more young players that can add some of that dynamic athleticism and speed next to Steph, next to Draymond, next to Jimmy Butler when he returns, and guys that can just do things that age just doesn't allow you to do anymore. And if they add a few of those guys at the right time, like Steph Curry can help you win a seven-game series, you know, a play-in game on the road. All you need is to get the right matchup at the right time. And, you know, you saw the Atlanta Hawks this year. Like, they weren't necessarily the best team in the East, but they're the only team that beat the New York Knicks twice so far in the Eastern Conference playoffs. So, you know, you don't have to be the best team in the world to still put yourself in position to be two wins away from advancing to the next round.
1: Derek, in a general sense, when your best players are closing in on 40 years old, in order to get great veterans, the Warriors are going to have to give up a bunch of future picks. Does that make sense to give up draft capital when your best players are almost 40?
0: Oof. I mean, I do not envy the guys that do have to make these make these decisions. It's tricky, right? But if you think about the, like, look what the Los Angeles Rams did in football today, right? Like, you have a team that was one win away from going to the Super Bowl last year. Your veteran quarterback just signed a contract.

0: contract extension for one more year. And everything is about right now. The Los Angeles Rams aren't thinking about 5 years from now. And so I think the Warriors are in a similar situation where they have to figure out, like, how do they do this now without entirely salvaging the future? But at the same time, like, there's no future after Steph Curry. So what does it really matter if he's no longer there anymore? Like, you're going to be rebuilding this thing from the scratch anyway. So it's a tough position to be in, but as long as Steph is on your roster, it has to be about right now. It's not fair to him to start over while he's still there.
1: Derek, I know you were off the air this morning when that news of the Myles Garrett trade dropped. I'm sure you're going to be talking about it a bunch tomorrow morning on our new sister station down in L.A., 97.1 The Fan. I'm curious, though, what the vibe is down in L.A., because up here in San Francisco, I can speak for myself. I'm a little terrified. That Rams team was already really, really good, and they just got the best defensive player in the world. So how was L.A. feeling about it?
0: Yeah, I mean, the Rams have, like, over the last 3 or 4 years, like, really become, you know, more of part of just the L.A. fan base and the fabric of L.A. It's been a Raiders town for a super long time, probably always will be. You know, as you guys know, like, the Oakland and Bay Area will always have some Raiders, you know, twinge to it as well. But people are excited. But, it's sports, man. I mean, you saw last year, you know, Micah Parsons get traded from the Cowboys to the Packers, and just things happen. And so, you know, you still have to go out and play the games. Everybody's excited. I think the most excited person in L.A. is Matthew Stafford, because he is not going to have to play against Myles Garrett, who could have potentially landed in Seattle or in Philadelphia or somewhere else in the NFC, where Matthew Stafford would have had to face him 2 or 3 or 4 times in a season.
2: The show is Derek and Decker alongside Cody Decker, the morning show at the all-new LA 97.1, The Fan, Derek Fisher. Hey, before you go, with, you know, now Myles Garrett is there, all these fancy stars in LA. If you, Derek Fisher, were in charge and you had to give up either Shohei, LeBron, or Stafford, who goes?
0: Oh, man. Well, whichever one of those you give up, you don't have a job after that. So at least that part is clear. Man, that's a great question. I mean, I'm a basketball guy, so another sport has to go. Right now, to me, Stafford maybe, but that's only because it's not football season yet. During football season, Stafford has to stay.
2: Fair enough, Derek. Fair enough. These are the takes you're going to have to get used to saying now. Stupid stuff. You know what I mean? That's what we do here.
0: Yeah. It's going to take me a while. I'm getting there, though, man. I appreciate you giving me some practice.
2: All right. Perfect. Hey, Derek, we hope to talk to you again soon. Good luck with everything, man.
1: Go get some sleep.
0: Appreciate it, man. Thank you guys for having me.
2: All right. There it is. Yeah, Derek Fisher, whose alarm now goes off at like 4. Derek and Decker, 97.1 The Fan in L.A.
1: They have their show set for tomorrow. I know they're going to be talking about.
2: They do. They do.
1: Run that break at like 10:20 this morning, something
2: Although,
1: like that.
2: L.A. Sports Radio, this is usually how it works, because I did this for years. All right, so Myles Garrett is now a Ram. What does that mean for the Lakers? Like, I'm not... Where does Myles Garrett now rank among the top stars in L.A.? Well, we'll start with LeBron and Luka.
1: Shohei.
2: No. Lakers, and then a bunch of other stuff. That's why Derek is perfect.
1: Derek is underrated in terms of the all-time greats he's played with.
2: Well, go ahead. Fire away.
1: Well, I mean, he was with the Lakers from 96 through 04, and then again in 07 through 2010, 2011.
2: Well, and remember, 04 means that he didn't just play with Kobe and Shaq. That means he also played with Karl Malone and Gary Payton.
1: That's true.
2: Yep.
1: Yeah. And then the later Laker years with Powell, and then OKC teammates. Was he a teammate with James Harden? I think he was a teammate with James Harden, Kevin Durant,
2: Russell Westbrook.
1: That's pretty darn good. I figured it was with the Warriors, but there was nobody special.
2: Yeah, who did he play with the Warriors?
1: Jason Richardson.
2: Okay.
1: That's about it.
2: And then when he defected to go to the Jazz, then who did he play with there?
1: Andre Kirilenko? Darren Williams? Is Darren Williams there?
2: Yes,
1: he was there.
2: Yeah.
1: He was

0: That was 06-07.
1: Okay, this is well post Stockton and Malone.
0: Yes. All right. 06-07. Paul Millsap, Andre Kirilenko, Carlos Boozer, Darren Williams, Mehmet Okur. Essentially the team that beat We Believe.
1: Yeah.
0: Yeah.
1: Don't get me started.
0: Actually, he was on that team. He left the Warriors, went to the Jazz, and then beat the We Believe Warriors.
1: Yeah. The next time he comes on, I'm going to ask him. Especially since he already gave me two great questions in one interview.
0: Yeah, what the hell was that,
1: Derek? The next time, you're welcome, Pasta. The next time he comes on, I'm going to be like, Derek, I'm going to bring my voice down a little bit.
0: Derek,
1: dog, what the hell was that, dude?
2: Mark.
1: No, Derek, like what? Come on, man. I thought you retired. And then suddenly you were in Utah. What the hell's going on, man?
0: Yeah, he retired, and then he played more basketball, more seasons than he did before that.
1: Correct. Now, the only thing that I'll give Derek is the fact that back then, I'd have probably wanted to get the hell off the Warriors,
0: too. Oh, yeah.
1: But to leave Golden State to go to Utah?
0: Well, it was a good Utah team. They went to the Western Finals.
1: I know.
0: The Warriors, his 2 years, were 34-48. Both years. Oh. Under Mike Montgomery.
1: Yep.
0: Consistency. 34-48, back-to-back years.
1: Boom.
0: Led by Andres Biedrinch. Remember Calbert Chaney? Ike Diagu? Mike Dunleavy? Adonel Foyle? Troy Murphy?
1: Yes, I remember all of this.
0: What about Chris Taft? I don't remember him.
1: Well, I know Adonel Foyle makes me smile because he's still in touch with us and is an awesome human being.
3: Warriors!
0: Yeah. Speedy Claxton, Dale Davis, Eduardo Nájera. I used to love Eduardo Nájera. Clifford Robinson.
1: Oh, yeah, I remember them all. Every single one of them was going to be the next. They were all going to be the next. And then
0: they weren't.
1: And then they weren't.
0: And the rest is history.
1: Right. But then the Warriors drafted Steph Curry and everything became okay.
0: Yeah.
1: How long does a championship last you?
0: What do you mean?
1: Well, for example, I used to say this, like, for instance, I've told this story before, like, I was in the building for all of the 02 World Series games. I was working in L.A., and I was tasked with being at all of these games.
0: That sucks.
1: And I was literally, well, it sucked.
0: It was
1: in the
0: great.
1: End, it was about to be the greatest thing that had ever happened to me in my entire life. Like, I was sitting there, I was 27 years old, and I was what I thought was a half hour away from going into a room filled with champagne, Barry Bonds, and Jeff Kent. And then it all fell the freak apart.
0: What damn rally right? monkey.
1: Right. So that all happened. And then I used to sit there as a longtime fan and thinking, they've never won in my life. And then not only have they never won, now like the ultimate teases have happened.
0: Mm-hmm.
1: I'm 14 years old in 89, the world starts shaking. I'm 27 in 02 with a credential. Yank that out from under your face. I used to say, I just need one. I just need one. And then 10 rolls around and I cried. And then 12 and 14 and all of that. And so how long does it last you? And same thing for the Warriors now. The Warriors did this as recently as 4 years ago.
0: Mm-hmm.
1: How long does it last you? How much patience do you have?
0: I think you get trained as a fan both ways. When it's been terrible, you'll say, one will be fine for the rest of my life. But then you get the taste of one, and maybe you look into a second, and you're like, whoa, this is okay. I have new expectations now. I've been trained to expect this more often than is realistic. And the Warriors, I think, are dealing with this more than anyone else. The Giants, to a certain degree, I think Giants fans are now at the point where they say that 14 championship, it's so far gone that like we're getting restless, or at least restless for meaningful postseason baseball.
1: Yeah.
0: Win a series, get to the second round, get to the NLDS, right? Get out of the wild card. We haven't been out of the wild card since 2016. It's been a decade, right? Like just get to something else. The Warriors, I think, are still too close to the greatness and still have the great one on the roster that I don't think I don't think people are accepting just being like an average basketball team to this point.
1: I think what you're pointing to, I think there's a distinction there, right? Like all of the, it can be the same fans, but your vibe is different.
0: For the different teams.
1: For the different
0: teams. And the way you want it matters. The Warriors were dominant, dominant. The Giants had three magical runs.
1: The 49ers are the only one right now where I think fans are like on the verge of being ticked on a yearly basis when they don't win the Super Bowl. My opinion, that's how you get a phone call like Dennis. That's how we arrive at that, and that's totally fair. It's totally fair. It's just not the view that I share, but that's okay. Like, there are a lot of people that it's like, does being relevant annually matter to you at all when you've been starved, but not when you've been starved for 30 years?
0: Well, I'm the perfect test case for this because I haven't seen one. Seen a Super Bowl.
1: And you're mad.
0: And I'm mad.
1: You're super mad.
0: I'm mad, but I would rather have the pain of losing when you're that close than not being there at all.
1: I get that.
0: It doesn't mean that I'm not pissed when they get to the doorstep and they can't get it done, or they don't get to the doorstep and they don't get it done. Like, last year's an exception because of everything that happened in terms of injuries. But just in general, as a Niner fan, like, I really need one.
1: Yeah, but see,
0: I need it badly.
1: I don't think a Giants fan even thinks, quite frankly, about the World Series right now.
0: No, Giants fans, like, let's get to the playoffs.
1: Good baseball. And the Warriors have adopted this phrase that Steph used of meaningful basketball. And I honestly think that would
0: Which
1: be...
0: Which pisses off a lot of fans, even though it came from Steph's mouth.
1: It does, but I think it's satisfactory, quite frankly. Like, I think that, honestly, if you're a Warrior fan and you're demanding championships still, like, nobody is a bigger fan of Steph Curry than me. We all are like, he's the greatest athlete probably who has ever come through these parts. But at age 38, if you're literally sitting here, and by the way, he'll be 39 by the time the next NBA Finals runs around, for which the Warriors are eligible, like, if you're sitting here thinking, no, that's exactly what the Warriors should be able to compete for as you watch what these other teams are doing and this 7'6" giraffe of a human being who can do it all on a basketball court, I think that you're being unrealistic. If the Warriors could get back into the playoffs and run around and win some games and do some things and advance a little bit, to me, you have to feel decently good about that. The Niners are the one right now where it's like, dog, win a ring. Win a ring.
0: I think it's harder for Warrior fans to completely move on and separate themselves or their fandom from the golden era of, you know, 15, 17, 18, and 22 when Steph is still on the roster. It's not now. It's not saying you get rid of Steph to make everyone move on quicker, but Steph's still on the roster. So it's like, the guy that did it for us is still here.
1: I get it.
0: And you can admit he's 38, and it becomes 10 times more difficult when you're that age, but he's still on the roster. It's easier for Giants fans to move on and say, all right, we're getting near the time where we're getting restless because there's nobody around anymore, unless you count Buster as the president of baseball operations. But no one is thinking Buster can have as big of an impact on the team now that he did when he was the starting catcher and winning MVPs and World Series for him.
2: 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Really good stuff on this Monday at 95.7 The Game. 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Again, you could check out the morning show tomorrow starting at 6 a.m. with Shasky and Spadoni. 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
3: Sure.
4: It's not Reinsdorf right
3: no,
4: now.
3: No, no, no, that's
4: you
3: true.
4: You got
3: yeah,
4: other
3: yeah,
4: money.
3: Yeah. No, you're right. Okay.
4: And then Caleb Williams is on the cover of Madden, so I'm
3: yeah.
4: screwed.
3: Yeah, oh,
4: like,
3: yeah,
4: you're
3: completely
4: screwed.
3: Everything I thought
4: was great.
3: Oh, yeah, you're completely
4: screwed. It's just totally
3: yeah.
4: blown asunder.
3: 9 touchdowns, 24 picks from Caleb Williams
4: no,
3: this
4: no,
3: year.
4: Come on now. And then the news of the day did not help my mood at all. So, I mean, you add it all together, it was supposed to be, you know, me on the come, and instead, no. Nah,
3: no,
4: here's the White Sox feel-good story. Same record as the Cubs at this point in the year.
3: Stress, man.
4: 109 losses
3: yeah.
4: with this number of wins
3: yeah.
4: 2 years ago.
3: Yeah, everything's great.
4: See how I'm trying to deflect
3: no,
4: from
3: it's
4: you.
3: Good because I've
4: so
3: had all,
4: you feel
3: see, the thing is, you
4: better.
3: Tell me all this, and I'm like, yeah, but I've had all that misery. Like, I get it.
4: Yeah,
3: I get
4: but
3: it, man.
4: I was trying
3: that's
4: to take
3: easy.
4: The weight off of your chest in this moment
3: but that's,
4: to talk about my misery.
3: But that
4: to maybe you feel
3: no,
4: a little bit
3: tonight
4: better.
3: Tonight is fine. Like, I've decided, okay. Yeah. Like, you know what I mean? I hate to fly, right? But I've compartmentalized it down to, okay, I can either hate flying and obsess over it leading up to, you know, however long it is till I go, or I could just be upset about it that day because that's the day I'm flying.
4: See,
3: right.
4: I
3: so, okay,
4: to explain
3: I'll just
4: to
3: be
4: you,
3: upset about
4: Nat,
3: it that
4: man,
3: day right now.
4: Sleep. You're but not I, in control. You got to abdicate
3: right.
4: responsibility.
3: But I'm like, okay, but now I've got it down to, okay, instead of like the month leading up to it, now it's like, okay, it's one day because it's that day. Okay, great. I'll be stressed. That day I'll be stressed. It'll be over. So I've taken the 1 month of stress down to one day. So I can say, all right, I can enjoy tonight, right? I enjoy tonight. Then tomorrow's a different story. Tomorrow, and I'm glad we kind of ease in with the Stanley Cup final into the Knicks on Wednesday, but I mean, I don't know how to deal. I feel just it's this bizarre, out of body like experience right now with these two teams.
4: No, I mean, look, fresh coat of paint on all the subways in New York. That was money well spent. But we got plenty on some decisions and some edicts coming out of New York City. But I go back to the original question. What kind of stress-eating food do I need to bring in
3: oh,
4: for Wednesday to
3: pizza.
4: Try to at least keep you normal?
3: Anything with pizza. You can't go wrong with pizza. Like, pizza's fine. Wings are fine. Pizza and wings are fine. Like, you know, that's a good combination right there.
4: Wings are too controversial
3: yeah.
4: around here. I can't.
3: Wings are. Well, you,
4: I can't
3: dude,
4: open that door again, man.
3: Listen, hey, Dan Patrick was talking about our wing gate earlier today.
4: I woke up to that today.
3: I mean, that's
4: like,
3: a thing.
4: The hell?
3: And just to let you know, nobody has come forward. I offered amnesty to everybody. Nobody came forward. Stealing the wings out of the refrigerator. So now, okay, now we see what's out there. Now I go to the tape because apparently there's tape of it. I can go back and look at it.
4: I was just chuckling though. I wake up, right? My alarm goes off and it's to the iHeart app. And instead of my Broadway station, it's Dan Patrick talking about our wing situation here in beautiful Southern California.
3: You're driving around going, you know, I'd like to hear a little Ethel Merman. You'll be swell. You'll be great. Gonna have the whole world on a plate. And then instead it's, you know, Jason Smith's wings were stolen out of there. Oh,
4: I don't think it named
3: boy.
4: You specifically. I don't know that it quite got that level
3: Dan
4: of specificity.
3: Patrick said, Jason Smith's wings, gone.
4: That would have been well done, yeah.
3: Jason Smith's wings, gone.
4: But yeah, so there you go. We added another show that has added to this buffoonery.
3: But now, speaking of gone, Myles Garrett is now gone.
4: How about that?
3: From Cleveland, who is in full March for Arch tank mode. Hey, who's our best player? Let's trade him away for draft picks and futured stuff, and let's really embrace the tank for this year. Whether it is Arch Manning or Dante Moore or somebody else, whoever other quarterback winds up rising up, we know there's going to be a few of them. It's a great, great crowd. Could be Lenora Sellers, but we got to make sure we get a quarterback. So the Jets and the Cardinals and now the Dolphins and now

0: the Browns have really joined the fray for that race to the bottom. For, hey, let's make sure we do all that we can to get a quarterback this year. Let's get we just signed Myles Garrett, gave him all kinds of money. Nope, let's trade him away. He could win us a couple of games, man. We don't want to win a couple of games.
1: Now, the way it was structured, it opened the door to such a thing, and it's a Machiavellian move a little bit on Myles Garrett's part, because he wore it from us and from many other shows after demanding a trade, then coming back going, no, I like this paycheck. And the way it works out, well, he gets traded. They did bring back Jared Verse, who's no slouch. I mean, he's not Myles Garrett, but he's a pretty damn good player. And when you're still looking at Shedeur Sanders and Deshaun Watson as your quarterbacks, you'd already decided you weren't going that far. It's like I always talk about these players, and as much as I love them, how many wins are they worth? I get it. Super Bowl odds shifted. Mm. They were already the favorite. Now they're a prohibitive favorite. All of those things, looking on the Rams side. But for Cleveland, what was he worth? Half a win?
0: I don't know, man. Myles Garrett?
1: Half a win? Maybe one?
0: You're talking about also a team. You're also talking about taking up so much time in game planning and occupying him, and even plays where he doesn't get a sack, you still have to take care of him. You still have to account for him. Like, you don't think the backflips they're doing in the AFC North right now, that he's gone? Joe Burrow, I bet, is buying Batmobiles for everybody. Oh, they got Myles Garrett's out of the division. Batmobile for you, Batmobile for you.
1: Now, based on what a quarterback makes, he should have bought all 10 of those when they released him. $3 million each? Come on.
0: I mean, look, this tankathon race to the bottom is really, really impressive. I mean, just look at what these teams are trotting out at quarterback. The Cardinals don't want to give money to Jacoby Brissett. Okay, it's Brissett and Geno Smith and Malik Willis and whoever wins the job between Deshaun Watson.
1: Hey, I was told Malik Willis is really good. Stop that.
0: This race to the bottom, this is going to be just as much fun as the race to win the Super Bowl. Like, hey, I don't know, what's more fun? Like, who can get in that pole position for Arch Manning or Dante Moore? Who can get to the Super Bowl? Like, this is going to be really fun, man. Like, you got four teams that are going to race to the bottom there. And look, the Raiders are going to suck too, but they got Fernando Mendoza, so okay. But this is going to be some kind of fun race, man.
1: No, but that's the beauty of it, and we'll see which of the quarterbacks actually rises up to be worthy of the number one, as opposed to guys stepping back due to ineffectiveness or injury or some combination of both. Like this year, right? It was supposed to be a good year for quarterbacks, and then suddenly it wasn't.
0: Yeah.
1: Every one of those guys regressed. And now we look at it for this year. But look, coming into the college season, it's going to be fantastic with all of these teams fighting. I'm trying to find the most updated win totals, because the Browns were 6.5.
0: Now I would say maybe 4.5.
1: So that would put them down in Arizona territory.
0: Oh, hey, you're.

0: Well, Arizona's 2.5.
1: Ooh, 2.5.
0: Well, no, 2.5 is minus 350.
1: Okay.
0: So 3.5 is plus 135.
1: Does it go Arizona, Jets, Dolphins?
0: Oh, I just have a running list.
1: Browns? Okay. Everybody. All right. Very good. Because they all have to be like under 4.5.
0: Let's see what the Jets are.
1: Those have to be your teams under 4.5.
0: Now, this gives me just a range,
1: yeah,
0: right? So the Jets, 4.5 is minus 180.
1: Okay. Your big favorites.
0: Over 4.5 is minus 180. Under 4.5 is plus 155.
1: Oh, man. But I'll tell you, this tankathon is awesome.
0: It's good.
1: How happy is Aaron Rodgers that Myles Garrett is out of the division? I mean, come on, man. Everybody's so excited. They're so excited these guys are gone. Lamar Jackson's like, yeah. Hey, let's all get together and have. It's like when you see the celebrities that get together and throw a party in Hollywood for a cause of some kind. Hey, George Clooney.
0: Well,
1: and,
0: we just had the big thing in Kansas City.
1: Yeah.
0: Just go to that one,
1: you
0: right?
1: Get Clooney and Jamie Foxx and Tom Cruise are going to have this party for whatever it is. Like these, hey, Aaron Rodgers and Joe Burrow and Lamar Jackson are having a farewell Myles Garrett party with all the money. You're going to benefit whatever, and whoever's going to DJ it and everything else. It's going to be, I mean, that's what's going on right now in the North. Myles Garrett and his 23 sacks a year are gone from that division.
0: And all the pressure.
1: The tankathon is awesome.
0: I know the win rate was at 25% or 26% or whatever that number was. So, I mean, it's certainly big in that regard, but we already knew they weren't winning any games.
1: No, it just
0: means you win by a more comfortable margin and you come through your two games against the Browns perhaps a little less beat up. Again, of course, Jared Verse is a pretty good player. We'll see how he gets deployed in that system. He's no Myles Garrett. Mm. I stipulate to that, but it's not like they ended up getting an empty uniform.
1: No, and they got a first round pick, and you got a young guy who's been the Pro Bowl twice. Like you did pretty well, but his Pro Bowl year, it was 4.5 sacks as a rookie, 7.5 sacks last year. Myles Garrett's up over 20.
0: No, again,
1: come on, man. It's like even if you get 2 years of Myles Garrett over 20 sacks, like the Rams, and this is what they do better than anybody in the league. Is the Rams reload on the fly, and it never hurts them. They never pay the piper. They always figure out, we get a guy for a couple of years, and then we move on. We're never stuck. We draft well enough. We can give up first-round picks like the Rams. They do business better than anybody in the NFL. You put out a video on that earlier today. Congratulations to everybody else who I heard talking about it following us putting out the video.
0: Well,
1: you're welcome. But everybody did business like the Rams, and they have gone from, hey, they're one of the Super Bowl favorites, and now they're the Super Bowl favorite. You added the best defensive player in the NFL. All of a sudden, get the next 2 years, the Rams are the favorites to get to the Super Bowl.
0: Now, the other part is the obsession with the first round picks, because the Rams have operated. And the blank those picks is not that.
1: I wouldn't even want one from the Rams. Whoa, the Rams are blank them picks. Their first round picks never turn out to hurt them. I don't want one of your first round picks. I'd rather have a bunch of your second round picks instead. Because first round picks never work out.
0: Like you go through the years and you take Simpson because you knew this was in the hopper and go check out our guy Jay Glazer giving you a little bit of the backstory as to when this was starting to work as you flow through some reports, and I don't know if it's Fugazi accounts, were saying the Bears were in the mix, but they were too busy, just like going to Springfield to talk about the stadium, to actually pick up the phone. You picked up Verse in 2024, and they've traded away the first-round pick a lot, but they've made the work and gotten it done with guys in later rounds. We're talking mid-round picks that are roster guys, not just roster guys, but starters and contributors. And that's the one thing that always needs to be magnified from a league as a whole. It's not just that they're getting the top-end stuff and winning in that regard. It's that they understand roster management. It's the argument I make when people get all mad and go to the salary stuff. Remember Kyle Tucker coming to the Dodgers, and that was going to ruin baseball. It's like, no, they still get all the other stuff right, too. They spend on infrastructure. They spend on structure and consistency and continuity. And for the Rams, it's been the same thing for these last couple of years. Now, if they don't win at all, I mean, does McVay have another crisis of conscience moment where he's got to be talked back onto the football field? But it's just that idea of, it's not that they don't make picks, because go back and look, there's 10 picks here, there's 8 picks there. Like, no, they just say the first round pick. It's like, you guys go and fight about that. We can go find similar talent a round or two later, or fleece you for the guy that doesn't want to be there anymore.
1: Exit, how about a Fresca at Swollen?

0: 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What's his thoughts on the Rams getting Myles Garrett, the huge Eagles trade, and more? Keep it right here. Big NFL night. 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

0: and comment away.
1: If the rice ain't with it, then it ain't right.
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0: We got more NBA on the way, but today is a huge day in the NFL. We saw a couple of big trades, a big alleged retirement, allegedly, getting set to join us on the hotline. Jason LaCanfora, NFL insider.
1: Efforting.
0: Yeah. People join us to talk about the two big trades. And look, we talked a little bit about the Myles Garrett trade a few minutes ago. We'll get to the A.J. Brown trade.
1: You know who the biggest loser was there, though?
0: Allison Sweeney.
1: Because he's already been absolutely devastated.
0: Who's that?
1: Danhausen got the Miz again.
0: Oh, really?
1: Cleveland guy.
0: Oh, okay.
1: So he already got him with the Cavaliers.
0: Yeah.
1: Well, and now he got him with Myles Garrett getting traded out.
0: This is the whole plan to tank, though. This is not like
1: But it's Danhausen screwing over the Miz, who was distraught because as much as he knows his team's going to suck, he can at least enjoy watching Myles Garrett wreck people, and now that's gone.
0: Nah, you enjoy the race to the bottom. The race to the bottom to get a quarterback next is going to be awesome. It's going to be just as good as the chase for the Super Bowl, right? The race Lombardi Trophy, that's awesome, right? It's great. Yep. But those four teams we talked about, the Browns, the Jets, the Dolphins, and the Cardinals, I mean, look, just the fact the Cardinals don't want to give Jacoby Brissett money tells you, we're going to keep tanking, man. We don't want to pay
1: reasonable starter money. I don't want to do this.
0: The Dolphins said, we'll give some money to Malik Willis. We'll make it look good at least. This race to the bottom is going to be awesome.
1: And we kept Achan for a while until the trade market is really good.
0: Want to Bet With Us is the site as well for longtime NFL Insider Sports Illustrated as well. It is Jason LaCanfora. He is on Twitter at Jason LaCanfora. What's happening, man? How are you?
2: Doing okay.
1: What's up, buddy?
2: Hope you guys are well. Want to Bet on a little bit of a hiatus, maybe forever. Who knows?
0: Okay.
2: But, yeah. I'm good.
0: All right.
2: Quite a day in the NFL. Quite a day in the NFL.
0: I didn't know if, like, the odds of the Browns now getting the number one overall pick just, like, went through the roof after the Myles Garrett trade today, but okay.
2: Yeah. Arizona's going to still give them a run for their money, but, look, Jared Verse is going to play some football for him now. You know, like, I –

0: I don't think the Browns are going to be a particularly good team, but I mean, I don't know. I'm kind of a Todd Monken truther. I don't buy the quarterback situation. I certainly don't buy Deshaun Watson. I don't know, man. I think Arizona, Arizona might be worse. I don't think, Arizona's got a young coach. You know, they got him late. Like, it's almost kind of like, I mean, what's going on with Brissett? I think Todd Monken wants to play for this year. Like, I think LaFleur knows it ain't about this year with him. You know what I mean? He's not as old as Monken. This is, like, it's just a very different deal. Like, I just don't buy that Arizona wants anything to do about this year. Like, I don't even think they'll run the running back into the ground, because what's the point? You know? Like, he's not even there for this year. Yeah.
1: Well, you have both Algier
0: and Connor.
1: I like
0: them under 3.5 wins, boys.
1: 3.5? There you go.
0: Under 3.5. Arizona Cardinals, under 3.5 wins.
1: Well, because what did the – like, we were talking about it a little bit, Jason, the idea of the – like, what was Myles Garrett worth? A half a win? A win in terms of their over-under?
0: Right.
1: Because I think they were 6.5, right, before tonight?
0: Yeah. I mean, I think it's more what he does for the Rams, you know what I mean,
1: sure.
0: Who immediately got a bump over the – they were sort of even with the Ravens in a lot of these categories, win totals, depending on where you shop around, odds to win division, odds to win conference, Super Bowl. It was kind of them and the Ravens and everybody else, and now it's just kind of them. I think when you take a player who's that historically significant and you put them on a team that's already that good in so many ways, and just what teams feel like they have to do to neutralize him and how much that opens things up for everybody else. And I mean, I'm also old enough to remember they went out and got a damn good corner too, you know?
1: Right.
0: Like, so, yeah. I think it's more what he does to make a great team, possibly the best team, because that was already a great team. I mean, that was a really good football team the last couple of years. And, yeah, for Cleveland, I mean, look, anybody can run the numbers on the win-loss record. You know, were they a better team with Myles Garrett than when he didn't play? Sure, but he played an awful lot. This is not a guy who missed a ton of games. And, yeah, they still didn't play in that many big games with him.
1: Yeah, we were just handicapping the race to the bottom, that's all.
2: Do you have the Rams over everybody now? Favorites right now for the Super Bowl?
0: I mean, I think on paper right now, I mean, you got to really start trying to pick nits, you know? They check a lot of boxes. They check a lot of boxes. And even the stuff with Stafford, like, you heard more about his health and his back and all that stuff a year ago, really, you know what I mean, than you even do now. So, yeah, I just have a weird feeling. Like, I think the Chiefs are coming back with a vengeance. You know, I think the Chargers are going to be like, God, I want to punch myself in the face. I feel like I've said it so many times before. Like, I don't think I've said it as many times as some other people, but Lord knows I've said it. But I buy it. You know, I think there's a number of interesting teams out there. And I don't look, the Rams schedule is ridiculous. What they have those guys do in the first 6 weeks and how many different time zones they play in and how many different countries they play in and all the different altitudes they play in, just some, I mean, it's ridiculous. It's ridiculous to have to play in Australia and LA and Denver and Philadelphia all in like a month. I mean, what is that? But McVay will use it and already is using it to fire them up, and it's everybody's out to get us and everybody's out to F us and whatever. And he's done it, you know, he's been in a mountaintop. But yeah, like I like the Bengals a lot, you know, like I like the Bears a lot. You guys know, we've been doing this a long time. I never bullish on the Bears. I really, really buy the Bears. Like, I could see the Bears and the Bengals

0: maybe being the one seed. Not saying that they get to the Super Bowl per se, but just kind of looking at their schedule and the way things shape out, because the gauntlet that I just mentioned, the Rams having to play, and then the division that the Rams are in. Not that the I think the NFC North will be good. I don't know if it'll be NFC West good. I would. I mean, how do you not give the edge to the Rams right now? We're sitting here June the 1st.
1: That's it. As you said, no talk of the bacchiotomy of Matthew Stafford. How about the trade that went down that, well, it was easily anticipated, and now it was just a matter of the asking price. 2028 first-round pick, 2027 fifth for A.J. Brown. What does he do for the New England Patriots?
0: I got to be honest. When I first heard it and, reported on Sports Boom that it was a 2028 one, like when I first had a GM say to me, I kind of did a little bit of a double take. I wasn't sure he was going to be able to get a one for him. And I know that Howie really wanted to get a one for him, but I wasn't sure it was going to happen. And then they throw in a five as well. I think it's a pretty good deal for the Eagles. I really do. I mean, they got to wade into that draft, right? He makes the move for Lemon. He gets Stowers. So he's fortified it. He knew he really didn't want to trade the guy. You really had to knock the socks off in order to get over the cap and everything that would come with trading him before June the 1st. The Patriots, they need some positive PR. They need more blue chip players, frankly, at key positions. And obviously, wide receiver is a key position. Like they need more dudes who can naturally win for Drake May. I mean, I'm a little surprised that somebody else maybe didn't sneak in there and at least maybe make this a little bit more interesting, but I get it from both team sides. I mean, sometimes it's just that things have kind of run their course. You know what I mean? Like they've had to patch up relationships, and patch up chemistry, and patch up personalities. And when a guy who's been a little mercurial, like he has been in the past, reaches that point where you start to think, It just might not be, it might be time for a change of scenery. Then, I get it. I get it all the way around.
2: He's on Twitter at Jason Lockin 4. That is at Jason Lockin 4. Check him out, Sports Illustrated as well. Jay, as always, buddy. Appreciate it, man. We'll talk to you next week. Have a great one.
0: My pleasure. Thank you, guys. Have a good one.
1: Enjoy, brother. Be
2: there. Here it goes. We knew the A.J. Brown trade was coming. We knew it was going to be here June 1st. Even the gifs has been going around today of Vrabel on the instead of hugging Diana Rossini, he's hugging AJ.
1: Yeah,
2: Brown.
1: No,
2: like we knew that was coming, and I get it, but I feel like for the Patriots, like it's a zero sum move. Like Diggs was supposed to be the guy, and he wasn't. So now they've replaced him with another number one receiver that you think is going to be better, and in theory, it's going to work. But I don't feel like the Patriots have said, okay, we were this close last year, and now we've taken that next step. I almost feel like, hey, we got to get that number one in, and we tried to make it work a little bit last year, and so we're going to make a trade. We're going to give up some stuff to get a guy that hopefully he's still the same player he was. Now he's on his third team. So I feel like, yeah, it's a good move, and they had to do it. They got a number one receiver because guys aren't out there all the time. Mm-hmm. But I feel like they just kind of, okay, they're in the same place they were at the end of last year.
1: Yeah, I mean, they're tied with the Chargers in terms of odds to reach the Super Bowl. They're in that 16 to 18 to 1, depending on where you're shopping. Didn't really move the needle too terribly much, but solidifies something, gives Drake May another spot. Great reports, of what he was in the locker room, regardless of the outside noise, because that's how Philly operates. There's a lot of noise. You just have to decide how much is real, imagined, or just through the megaphone of a larger media. But yeah, I can't fault him. Howie Roseman, I mean, wins again, gets that first round pick for it. But sometimes it's the overpay that has to happen for a market that's usually so depleted with number one options.
2: Time now to find out what's trending in the wide world of sports. But guy who's been called the A.J. Brown of Fox Sports Radio.
3: Hey, Steve.
2: He also likes to read during football games. It's Steve DeSager.
4: Also disgruntled about the show. I know we're winning, but I don't care.
1: That's good.
2: I'm disgruntled about the show.
4: By the way, I know we got big NFL news and all that, but what could be more important
2: than the Knicks?
4: Than night one of the WNBA Commissioner's Cup.
1: Oh, let's go.
2: Yeah. It's a new different floor.

0: All the floors have Caitlin Clark's logo and silhouette on them.
1: Except the silhouette is her yelling back at her coach in the huddle. By the way, this is night one, and for the next 2.5 weeks, everything is a Commissioner's Cup game. You can't get enough of it. And then finally, by the end of the month, we'll have a title game where the team from each conference with the best record in cup
0: play. Every game is a cup game. Every game. You know, I don't have to worry about the floor. Every game is a cup game.
1: For 2.5 weeks straight.
0: Every single game.
1: Absolutely.
0: Every single one.
1: 2.5 weeks. Okay. Yes. Absolutely.
0: Right. Every game.
1: Yes.
0: Every game. Okay. All right. I'm going to hold you to that.
1: What do you think? That's not the NBA.
0: This is not
1: the jokesters who don't know what they're doing over the NBA. This is the WNBA.
0: All right.
1: Jason Smith.
0: All right.
1: And the championship game comes up.
0: I just don't want you tomorrow night to say, oh, hey, I know I told you last night, but tonight the sky and the Valkyries not
1: no.
0: a WNBA Cup game.
1: No,
0: every
1: that's
0: game.
1: Not true.
0: Okay, all right.
1: Everyone
2: every
1: on the
2: night.
1: Schedule is labeled Commissioner's Cup, including the two tonight, where Dallas ripped Seattle 79-56, so Seattle Storm 3-7, and Phoenix at 2-7 this year is hosting Minnesota. Yeah, and they're already down double digits in that game early second quarter. 37-24, Phoenix trails at home. By the way, in the Dallas game, and it's been firmly established on the show, Erika Ogunbowale will keep shooting. She was 2 of 13 from the floor in this game. Paige Bueckers in the victory, 10 points, 9 rebounds, 7 assists. Once we get to June 30th, that'll be the final. The team from each conference with the best record in cup play over the next 2.5 weeks. We'll play essentially a 50th total game on the WNBA schedule.
0: Every game. Okay.
1: First through the 17th.
0: Okay.
1: And now we'll get to, yeah, sure, NFL, Myles Garrett, Defensive Player of the Year, blah, bitty, blah, bitty, blah. The New York Knicks are playing the, is that bigger than what went on in the NFL today?
0: The Knicks, the biggest story in the world.
1: Sorry, I didn't lead with that.
0: Yeah, that's all right.
1: The Rams acquired Myles Garrett from the Browns.
0: We could find out that aliens are real, which I think we're finding out that, but people don't care about that as much as
2: he's playing
0: the Knicks
2: on
0: and
2: Wednesday night.
1: We just found that out in the last series. The Giants signed 3 wide receivers, including Odell Beckham Jr. I mentioned A.J. Brown, acquired by the Pats, 4 first and fifth rounders from the Eagles. NHL Stanley Cup final starts Tuesday. Carolina hosts Vegas. The NBA finals start Wednesday. The Spurs host the Knicks, who have won 11 straight. Their last loss was over a month ago, 23rd of April, at Atlanta. Remember when the Knicks were trailing in a series? It's like it never happens
2: anymore.
1: Remember
2: when everybody was getting fired during that series?
0: Maybe the Hawks are a little bit better than we thought they were. It could be.
1: Or, you know, maybe they were lucky at the buzzer a couple of times. By the way, playoff record, Golden State, 15 straight postseason wins in 2017. San Antonio will be hosting Game 2 also on Friday. Well, the New York Mets, as we started this update, were... not only didn't have a hit, it was a perfect game for Seattle.
0: Not anymore. Jared Young going deep to tie the game.
1: That's a solo homer, and it's 1-1 in Seattle, top of the fifth inning. The Dodgers lead 1-0 at Arizona, bottom of the fourth, and the Angels on a grand slam up 5-2 on Colorado, top of the fourth. Everything else is final. Jacob DeGrom got the win for Texas, 2-1 at St. Louis. DeGrom 5 scoreless innings, 8 strikeouts. Minnesota with a grand slam, 9-6 winners over the White Sox, ending Chicago's 5-game winning streak. Grand slam for Kansas City and a 9-2 win at Cincinnati. Royals end a 6-game losing streak. On FS1, Milwaukee 16-2 winners against San Francisco. Miami ended a 5-game skid, winning at Washington 7-3. And Detroit hit 5 home runs in a 10-9 win at Tampa Bay. And at the French Open, I don't know if you saw this afternoon, Francis Tiafoe of the U.S. lost his 4th rounder in 5 sets, and it took nearly 5.5 hours. The match ended after 1 a.m. in Paris, won by an Italian, Matteo Arnoldi. All of the Americans have now been eliminated at Roland Garros. Back to you.
0: Thank you, Steve-O. Coming up next, play of the day coming your way, and big advice for an NFL superstar who looks like he may be retiring. That's next. Jason and Mike, Fox.
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16: 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Grand slams of the first inning are always fun.
17: Sure.
16: So congratulations, Kansas City. The Royals get to be the play of the day.
18: Fastball hit high in the air, deep left field. J.J. Blades to the track. He looks up. It's gone. A grand slam for Lane Thomas. A big first inning swing when the Royals have needed it the most.
16: You know, I like this Royals Radio Network because you can say the name Lane Thomas and the average sports fan is going to go, isn't he a lineman for the Eagles? Yes. Yeah, Lane Thomas. Yeah. Lineman for the Eagles.
17: No, it works.
16: Yeah.
19: Who is it?
16: Like, you hear Lane Thomas, he could be a lineman for the Eagles.
19: Never heard of
16: which
19: him.
16: Is really Lane Johnson. He could be a, you know, wasn't he that guy, that big double-double guy for Texas in the NCAA tournament? Yeah, that was him. That was him. Like, yeah, like that name works for so many different sports.
17: Bass player.
16: Yeah, sure.
17: For your favorite band.
16: Do do do do do do do do do do do do.
17: Are you doing are you doing U2 or are you gonna start singing Taylor Swift's All Too Well?
16: No, it's U2. Like the bass is the bass.
17: No. Go listen to All Too Well. Drive your daughter insane by starting to sing with or without you over the top.
16: So Myles Garrett's a Ram, AJ Brown is a Patriot.
17: Yep.
16: And Russell Wilson is an I.
17: He's a what?
16: He's an I. He's gone to CBS. There he's an I.
17: There you go.
16: Russell Wilson has decided to eschew playing in the NFL. He will join CBS and be part of their pregame coverage for next year. I have two thoughts on this. Number one, it's the right call. It's the absolute right call. When your choices are the Jets or retirement, that's not a choice. If the only team that wants me is the Jets, then it's time for me to retire. Right? So he made the right call. He's done. But dude, retire.

0: okay, I know you're trying to keep the door open. No one's coming to sign you. No one's coming to get you. No one's coming to say, in the middle of the year, our quarterback is hurt. Let's go get Moonball Russell. No, dude, you're done. Announce your retirement. You're going to do this. No one's coming back. You think that no one's coming back for you, man.
1: That ship is leaving.
0: And what are you coming back for me? Yeah, well, I'll send the ship back. Oh, that's great. Not sending the ship back. No one's coming back for you, man.
1: As the flurry of NFL news started to flow today, and this popped on my radar, I just yelled, I feel cheated.
0: Why is that?
1: Because right now I'm in the era of Jason's good feelings.
0: Mm-hmm.
1: All right, Hurricanes, Knicks, yo, even the Mets hitting home runs while you're on air and being excited about it. Like, all of that. I needed Jets Russell Wilson. I needed that for my football season, just as I'm watching, because Look, we had Jason Lockenvor on, and there's a lot of things to like about the Bears, but the division's still pretty tough, schedule's tough, and Caleb Williams is going to be on the cover of Madden. So there's a lot that I'm afraid of there. But Russell Wilson in a Jets uniform was something I needed. If for nothing else, there'd be football cards that I could line up on your desk of Russell Wilson as a Jet, or maybe in a combo photo with him and Geno Smith as Jets quarterbacks.
0: You know, that would have been,
1: good for me.
0: That would have been, hey, we're really, really tanking, man. We are going to go with Russell Wilson as our backup to Geno Smith.
1: Just the two of us.
0: The guy, the Seahawks, they got rid of Wilson to go with Geno Smith, and now Wilson would back up Geno Smith. But the other part of the conversation is this, and I got to be quite honest. Is Russell Wilson, is he that sought after? Like, I didn't know that there's such a, everybody wanted Russell Wilson. The guy has been very generic his entire career. He's never said anything. Like, I don't know what he could possibly have done in an audition to make you think, oh, we got to put Russell Wilson on the air. I mean, I get that there's some players, hey, we got to go get this guy. He's great. He's going to be awesome. Well, listen to Tom Brady. Listen to these guys. I didn't know Russell Wilson was that sought after. Like, people want this guy on TV?
1: Well, the last couple of years certainly haven't helped. But we go back to Nano Bubbles and Mr. Unlimited and all those great drops of the past, that there is an interesting side to him. Here's my Instagram before I go to bed while I'm laying in bed with my wife. I mean, there were a lot of times he opened the door. It's like, he's an interesting cat. And maybe, just maybe, that crew can uncover it. If nothing else, he's got the pedigree and he's got stories for days for the Pete Carroll locker rooms that maybe he can share.
0: Yeah, but will he though? I mean, he's always been conscious about his image. All the stuff we find out about him has been stuff that's been second party, third party when he's left. Like, I not for one second did I ever think, oh, we got to get Russell Wilson and put him on the air. Like, really? Like, really?
1: Well, he's a quarterback and he's finishing the job, and Aaron Rodgers isn't ready yet. He still has another year, and then he can replace him.
0: Exit out by the Fresca. Exit Swollen Dome. The Jason Smith Show with my best friend, Mike Harmon. More big football news coming up next. A welcome home moment for a team that, quite honestly, didn't need the guy, but he's coming back anyway. That's next. Jason and Mike, this is Fox Sports Radio.
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6: The LA Rams today acquired defensive end Miles Garrett from the Browns. The Patriots traded for wide receiver A.J. Brown from the Eagles. The Giants signed 3 wide receivers after workouts, including Odell Beckham Jr. 3 late ball games in the majors. It's Angels still 5-2 over the Rockies in the 5th. Dodgers lead bottom of the 5th at Arizona 1-0, just 1 hit for the Diamondbacks. Mets, with a couple solo homers, are leading at Seattle. It's 2-1, bottom of the 6th, just 1 hit for the Mariners. Texas, a 2-1 winner at St. Louis behind Jacob DeGrom's 5 scoreless innings and 8 strikeouts. Minnesota and Milwaukee, each one at home. Miami and Kansas City, each one on the road and losing streaks. And Detroit, which had lost 21 of 25, hit 5 homers in a 10-9 victory at Tampa Bay. WNBA Dallas over Seattle 79-56. I'm Steve DeSager.
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18: Now, big story out of the NFL player-wise coming up in a couple minutes, but just a couple of seconds here. You probably saw the headline today. Raymond Berry, dying at the age of 93, one of the greatest wide receivers in the history of the game, played in the greatest game ever played, Colts-Giants championship game of 1958. Era in the NFL when they would throw like 8 passes a game.
19: That's
18: he caught
19: right.
18: 12 passes in that game. Everybody talks about he had the best hands in NFL history. And, you know, okay, so he's a guy that, you know, okay, his career really came before a lot of people saw it. You have to really be of a certain age to remember Raymond Berry's playing career. But to go back just for a second, he had a really successful stint as the Patriots head coach in the mid to late 80s. He made the playoffs a bunch of years. And really, Raymond Berry, like, had a huge role in in not ruining, but playing spoiler in a what could be one of the great football games of all.

0: all time, because you go back to 1985, right? I remember 85 Bears. Mm-hmm. Bears beat the Patriots 46-10 in the Super Bowl. It was a huge blowout. Bears' most famous Super Bowl team. One of the top two or three most famous Super Bowl teams of all time, right? You probably go 69 Jets, 85 Bears, you know, in some kind of order. Now, that year, the Bears were playing for an undefeated season, and they went into Miami on Monday night, and a lot of crazy-ass stuff happened. Dan Marino had a tip pass that went for an 80-yard touchdown.
1: Yeah.
0: Okay, the only blemish on the Bears' record was this loss to Marino and the Dolphins. And so everybody's saying, well, okay, Dolphins are that good. We're going to get the rematch in the Super Bowl. Oh, my goodness, it's going to be insane. Here's the Bears, maybe the best team we've ever seen, the only team that beat them, except Raymond Berry's Patriots beat the Dolphins in the AFC Championship game. The Patriots hadn't won in Miami. Now, this is 1985. Since 1968, they had lost like 17 games in a row in Miami. This was a fait accompli. This was where the Dolphins are going to win the AFC Championship game and go play the Bears. And the Patriots just run roughshod. They roughshod over them. They run for like 220 yards in the game. Marino has a bad game. Tony Eason has a good game.
1: All of a sudden,
0: it's the Patriots in the Super Bowl. It's like, boy, this point spread is like it can't get large enough, because you just happen to have a division rival, you know, press all the right buttons in a game on the road. And I think the Patriots won all three playoff games on the road that year to get to the Super Bowl. They beat the Jets. I remember that.
1: Gotcha.
0: Garen Veris had three sacks, an interception, a forced fumble, whatever. I don't want to talk about the game. But anyway, I mean, they win this huge upset in the AFC title game, and that robs us of the Bears Dolphins rematch, which who knows how that would have gone.
1: Yeah, 38-24, that famous after doing the Super Bowl shuffle and everything, go out and get obliterated on Monday Night Football, and suddenly they looked mortal. And then they were 10-point favorites against the Patriots, and obviously 46-10, and away we go.
0: You feel like that was only a 10-point game? Yeah, but it was the Super Bowl, but it was
1: only
0: 10 points.
1: Back then it seemed like 10 points.
0: Yeah.
1: You see these points.
0: That'd be a 21.5 point
1: spread. Yeah, nowadays, like, yeah, just crushing it as you go through. But remember that Miami squad and fearing the potential return there into – what was an historic run for the Bears. What would a second matchup have looked like? But what's also interesting is, you know, to get to the larger Patriots-Dolphins thing forever, just a quick Google search, 17-42. It's not perception, it is reality, because we know with Tom Brady, even in their years of dominance, that it was always a tough road game, no matter how poorly the Dolphins were playing. So there you have another blip in the road by Raymond Berry. 74 catches was his career high.
0: Yeah. I mean, and look, at a great run as a coach. He always talked about how people would walk up to him and say, I really love when you coach the Patriots. It was a great run for us. It was so much fun, the late 80s, early 90s. He always said, I always appreciated that. Classy dude, Raymond Berry, passed away at the age of 93. Now, elsewhere in the NFL today, Odell Beckham is back. He's back with the Giants. The Giants signing three wide receivers today, including Odell Beckham Jr., Braxton Berrios, and Juju Smith-Schuster. They also signed Hakeem Nicks, Victor Cruz.
1: But like, are those three guys Voltron?
0: Well, no.
1: Did
0: this is what's
1: get
0: happening.
1: Did you combine them in the best?
0: Number
1: they
0: one.
1: Just want a headline?
0: No.
1: The headlines they had last week? I mean, what are we doing?
0: I'm glad you asked this.
1: Yeah.
0: Because that's my first
1: thing.
0: I have
1: to ask that question.
0: Is that what the Giants are doing? Now, one, it's a scary thing, because this tells you how scared they are about Malik Nabers' injury,
1: that
0: he might not be back for the beginning of the season. Because all this offseason has been, Malik Nabers is great. Then you hear, at some point this summer. Now you get a week ago, we're hoping for week one.
1: We had that second cleanup surgery, all of that stuff.
0: Maybe week one for a guy who's supposed to be the guy that makes the Giants offense go. And we got that update from John Harbaugh. I said, this is a big deal, man. If you're talking about being potentially not back for week one, like everything you expect to do this year is predicated on having him back.
1: Yeah, we had a really big take that night, went viral. Our social team put it up. You can find that in our archives.
0: But the whole thing is that, like, I feel like what they're doing is it's that meeting in Moneyball when Brad Pitt introduces Jonah Hill to everybody, this is Pete, and they go, okay, we got to replace Jason Giambi. We got to replace Malik Nabers. Is there another guy out there as good as Malik Nabers? No. So we're going to replace him in the aggregate. And he starts, we need three guys whose on-base percentage is, and Pete says 368. And they throw up, okay, Dave Justice. Whoa, Dave Justice, that's Odell Beckham Jr. Hey, 10 years ago,

0: Billy, big name, big player, but now his legs are gone. Yeah, well, we like him because what? He gets on base. Okay, next. And they throw up. Scott Hatterberg. Yeah, that's Juju Smith-Schuster. Okay, Juju Smith-Schuster. Great. Okay, next name. Jason's little brother, Jeremy. Boom. He's Braxton Berrios. Wait a minute. That's not even the Berrios that was good in the fan. Wait a minute. What are we doing here? Like, they're trying to replace Malik Nabers in the aggregate with these we're bringing in these three guys. That's how desperate the Giants are right now, because this Nabers thing is a really big deal, man. We're bringing back Odell Beckham Jr. because we're concerned that he might not be back week one and we need some guys.
1: No, it's funny, right? Because I immediately started thinking about Pro Football Reference when they try to ascertain and give you an evaluation of what a guy is, say, for Hall of Fame worthiness, or they list a bunch of comps of, all right, players most like them in history. And then you look at Odell Beckham Jr. He's very close to Dez Bryant, the great John Jefferson. You want to go back in time. Mm-hmm, Let's go back in the Wayback Machine. That's Stratomatic football right there. And just behind him are Tyler Lockett, Frank Lewis, and Troy Brown. But going into the Wayback Machine, and just what the computer spit out of guys that are available, it's kind of like you go to your fantasy league and it's still got guys who haven't played like 5 years. And it's like, oh, the next best available is, hey, there's Tom Brady's name. Guy hasn't thrown a football in forever. There's Odell Beckham Jr. He was once upon a time great and in this uniform. So why don't we get the feel good of the back page of the Fish Wrap? Because someone will say nice things about Odell Beckham Jr. coming back again. Like, I saw these three signings and I just laughed. I'm like, really?
0: We're going to replace him in the aggregate. Billy. Wait, Billy, what are we doing, Billy?
1: But there's
0: Billy.
1: But there's not a single
0: Joe Shane's office, Billy. I'm not going to fire you, Grady. Billy, what the hell are you doing, man? Blank you with these guys. I'm going to fire you now.
1: But there's not a single guy that has been in the league and around and has played more meaningful snaps with potential upside. I mean, I guess they're all potential upside because right now we're flatlined with these three guys. My God.
0: I mean, I see this and I go, wow, this shows you how concerned they are about Malik Nabers, right? Now, here's the other part.
1: But desperation's a sticky cologne,
0: man.
1: There's not a single player that you go, all right, this guy didn't get a shot somewhere. Because that's the thing for me. It's like it's three veterans, all of whom had their moments.
0: Yeah.
1: Right? And even Juju Smith-Schuster the last year, okay, fine. He had a couple of moments. But Braxton Berrios, come on.
0: Yeah.
1: Like, you're looking for special teams help.
0: Yeah.
1: Right? I mean, it's just one of those, like, what are we doing? There's not a guy that you can shake off another roster with a mid-round pick that has some upside, some flash that never was? Come on.
0: Who's Fabio? Shortstop with Seattle. Okay. I ran. But the other part, and this is where I zig when you think I'm going to zag, right? I like this. You know why? Because usually the Giants are relevant but boring. But because they're the Giants, okay, they're relevant,
1: yeah,
0: right?
1: Okay.
0: One of the most popular teams, right? But usually they're boring, right? Steelers were the same way for a long time, but they got Aaron Rodgers. Okay, now they're exciting and relevant. Like, the Giants are usually relevant, but they're boring. Now they're relevant and they're exciting because you have Jackson Dart, right? You have the neighbor stuff. Now you're bringing Odell Beckham Jr. back.
1: You got Scatterbo in his new grill.
0: You got Scatterbo who's going to give you all kinds of headlines right now. Are Dart and Abdul Carter going to get along? Like, the Giants are fun, man. Like, not only are they young and relevant, but they're fun. Normally they're boring and it's a bunch of guys. We're going to throw Eli Manning out there and Phil Sims, and these guys are just not going to say anything, but we're going to have to talk about them. No, at least now, like, there's a lot of juice around the Giants, man. Like, you can like or hate some of these guys, but they're fun, man.
1: Well,
0: Fabio.
1: That's what Odell used to give
0: Fabio.
1: Us. On the boat, the kicking net. You love the kicking net.
0: Yeah, that was great.
1: He's gives us some headlines. So that'll be good for business. I like that. Because I think you're also saying at least they weren't signed by the Jets. You got rid of Russell Wilson, and none of these guys, Berrios didn't come back. And these other two guys did not become Jets. But now I think you almost – are we done with Hard Knocks, or are they still committed to that?
0: Oh, no, they got to come. This is exciting now, man. Like, you got
1: Giants.
0: Guys.
1: Yeah,
0: dude,
1: yeah.
0: You got – dude, like the whole Trump stuff last week with Dart and

0: I mean, I that's why I mean, I'm not lying. I like this because, like I said, the Giants, yeah, but they're usually bored. What can you say? Boy, great defensive
1: line.
0: You know
1: what's
0: bad,
1: though?
0: They do this, they do
1: that.
0: They
1: should have waited until the Knicks series was done. Win, lose, or draw, because then we go into a summer of nothing. Now, you gave away the headlines. You gave away the plot.
0: Yeah, but it's okay. Now they're relevant and exciting. It's okay, though. But it's okay. Like, we're still going to – I don't know how this is going to go. You have no idea. But it's like every day, it's like the Giants have decided, like when you're a kid and you go, let's do something, like your parents are out and your friend's over and you go, let's make something to eat, but let's just put all kinds of crazy stuff in and see if it works, right? I'll get a bowl of cereal. Okay, what are we going to put in? We going to put in milk? No. Let's put in my we got non-dairy creamer. Yeah, put that in there. Okay, great. What else are we going to put in? Put some soda in. Okay, great. What else we got? Pop Rocks. Oh, damn. No, it's not dangerous. It's an urban myth. We'll put Pop Rocks in. Okay, what else we got? Ice cream. Oh, let's put some ice cream in. Yeah, stir it around. What else? Oh, let's put some chocolate syrup in. Oh, chocolate syrup going in. What do we got? We got some Fluffernutter. Oh, let's put some Fluffernutter in. Oh, that's great. What else we got? Oh, we got some coffee grounds. Put some coffee grounds in.
1: You know what else? You've them, also got, right? A time machine back to the 70s. Pop Rocks, Fluffernutter, like, all things that have not seen an inside of a cabinet since the late 70s or maybe 1983.
0: I mean, really, but now that's what the Giants are doing. Let's throw all of this, that's all the stuff in there, man. The Giants are fun now. They're relevant and fun, and I dig that because it's fun. It's going to be a weird year for the Giants. Oh, like, yeah. We're not used to all this stuff and controversy and X, Y, and Z, but now the Giants are fun, man.
1: Jackson Dart.
0: Yeah, who knew?
1: Is he playing? Is he not?
0: Who knew? Doesn't matter. But I don't know. Are they all getting along? I don't know. Is Cam Scatabo really healthy? Why is he wrestling if he's hurt? I don't know. All right, great. Wonderful. And who knows the other guys you're going to get that are come out of the woodwork that are going to say crazy stuff.
1: No, well, that's the thing. We'll see how the locker room works.
0: Maybe
1: you draw out some more personalities.
0: Yeah, they'll be like the Knicks. They're going to all the superstar, all the stars will be, you know, right along the field of the 50-yard line, and they'll be yelling.
1: Because remember, the last couple of years of his tenure in Baltimore, I mean, John Harbaugh tried to catch up with his brother a bit, right? Because Jim Harbaugh was the one that said all the crazy stuff. And John was always kind of buttoned down, special teams guy, head coach, whatever. In Baltimore, you had characters, but there wasn't a lot from the head coach. Last couple of years, he got a little loose every now and again, talking about the squad and where they were going, whatever. So, I mean, maybe he's ready for the bright lights of Broadway.
0: Yeah.
1: How about that?
0: It's awesome.
1: He could take
0: I'm
1: over
0: you,
1: for
0: man.
1: Mariska Hargitay. Because she just replaced Daniel Radcliffe in this one-person play.
0: Yeah,
1: and maybe eventually
0: it
1: could be John Harbaugh.
0: Yeah. The Giants are fun, man.
1: My time with the Giants.
0: Giants are fun. Exit out about a Fresca. Exit Swollen Dome. Jason Smith, Mike Harmon, live from the Fox Sports Radio studios. Coming up next, we have a double barrel of big basketball stories, one involving a superstar that is not having a great last couple of weeks, and the other one involving a superstar that's not having a last great couple of days. That's next. 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
10: 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After you've done that, tap the thumbs up icon. Comment away whether you agree or disagree. Let us know what you think again. 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Mike and I love putting this content out for you every single night. Every single night, with tonight, the last of my stress-free nights for a while. So sports stress starting tomorrow. Like I could feel it building a little bit. Okay. I'm gonna wake up tomorrow morning and just be like, yeah, I'm useless.
11: Is it a little bit of acid reflux or indigestion?
10: No,
11: or?
10: It's more like in my head. I think I just get antsy a little bit. Kind of moving my shoulders around a little bit. But tomorrow, maybe my eye will twitch a little bit. But like tomorrow, I'm gonna wake up and go, oh, see, my eye just started twitching right now thinking about
11: it. Might be the high sodium.
10: Like, I'm going to wake up and go, oh, you know, 7.5 hours till the Hurricanes game one. Then Wednesday is going to be, oh, game one of the Spurs and
11: Wednesday,
10: the
11: Knicks. I'm not bothering you at all.
10: Yeah, no, it's going to be hard. I'm glad I have tomorrow to kind of ease into it. You know, but I'm like, no, but the Hurricane, they're the overwhelming Stanley Cup favorite.
11: Yeah,
10: they should
11: but
10: win.
11: You'll be losing your mind they watching them against the Knights tomorrow night here on the show.
10: I know. But the Knicks is going to be like,
11: Yeah, Wednesday, I'm prepared to do full-on monologues.
10: I've
11: got a big bit on the WWE card they had in Italy. A huge thing on trading cards and the Wembanyama market. I mean, I got a lot of stuff already prepared.
10: Instead, it's going to be, let's spend 18 minutes on Miles McBride. Let's spend some time into it.
11: What is that? How Brady looks on the bench?
10: But speaking of basketball, today's the last day to really talk about the dynasty that maybe never be. And that is what happened to Oklahoma City, right? Now, we made our picks last week. I took Wemby Game 7 over SGA Game 7, and Wemby came through, and it's the Spurs and the Knicks, and I'm doing backflips because I firmly believe the Knicks can beat the Spurs. Don't know what would have happened with the Thunder. But to hear SGA talk today and say, you know, hey, this year was a failure. We got to get back to it next year. Winning the MVP, everything was a failure. All great stuff that he said.
11: Exit was pretty impressive. Yeah.
10: But I got to be honest, because I'm to ask this, and here's your hot take. Are they still a dynasty, or are they the Milwaukee Bucks of 2021? Because that's more what they look like. This is a team, hey, they win the title last year. SGA ascends to being the league MVP. It looks like they have everything they need. Supporting cast is there for them. They got draft picks. They got everything they need. Now, a year later, what happens? They lose Game 7 of the Western Conference Finals at home. Now, okay, this is not, we stuttered a little bit and we didn't, you know, we

0: lost in the first round, or we didn't make the playoffs, or whatever it was, right? Like, you know, it's not quite that, but still, you lost at home, you look bad, and whenever you lose in a situation like this, at a time like this, you can always see, hey, just how bad off are we? What do we need? We are exposed. And the Thunder got exposed with, hey, dude, who's your number two? Who's a guy that's going to score for you? Because SGA getting in the lane every time with Wemby, that was a bad matchup, man. The Spurs were a bad matchup for the Thunder because the Thunder couldn't find that second score to be reliable. Like, I mean, Alex Caruso's playing 40 minutes, right? The guy should be coming off the bench for 20, 25 minutes and being that kind of guy. But now all of a sudden he's handling the ball all the time, right? I get that Jalen Williams is hurt, but Jalen Williams wasn't coming in scoring 30 a game. Chet Holmgren was bad. And to the point where now I think everybody wants him traded for Giannis for next year.
1: No, but
0: right?
1: but that's the insane part of it. And look, as a guy who backed Chet and Lou Dort, let's just combo them like we're running a horse race, and I've got the 1 and 1A coupling together. Both of those guys failed miserably in this series.
0: Yeah,
1: so it becomes a matchup thing. It's against the rest of the league. Chet is still a heavyweight
0: during the regular season.
1: You've
0: got to
1: stare at that guy, yeah. Right? And I look right over at Wembanyama, who got thicker, better as an inside outside player, and that's the guy that you're fighting against, right? You as a team, you're still with the other component parts. A.J. Mitchell, also unavailable, who elevated his game. He and Jalen Williams, yeah, might it have been, and there was a lot of talk like that, and Jalen Williams himself, I don't know, I think we're in it, and Caruso, folks were mad at him that he didn't give the Spurs credit. It's like,
0: yeah,
1: you lost in seven.
0: Dude, you lost, man. I mean, look,
1: right? No, but you lost in seven. Yeah. Again, to your point, like, you didn't lose in the first round and get obliterated. It's not like you have to totally blow it up, but you are now looking over at the other side and seeing what the Spurs have built with those top five picks and Wemby at the head of it.
0: I mean, sometimes one game shows you or will prove that, hey, your era is over. And now the Thunder look like a team that, small market team, with a star that beat an overmatched team last year, barely able to beat them last year in seven games in the Indiana Pacers. And they really look a lot more like the 21 Milwaukee Bucks, who, hey, getting to the top of the mountain and winning a title, looking at it in retrospect, we can see it as, okay, so that's what it was. Giannis got his title, and now the last few years, look at what's happened. Small market teams, hard to keep it going, hard to get the right number of players around them. Now, yes, they do have young players, but maybe they don't have the right mix anymore because you don't know. If this is going to be Chet an entire series against Wemby, you can't go forward that way. And look what's happened to the Bucks. The Bucks now, all of a sudden, they had trouble making the playoffs. They changed coaches, and now Wemby might be leaving. I don't see the Thunder falling in that kind of disrepair, but the Thunder, to me, they look a lot like this was they got their championship. They won last year, and now how do they stay at the top of the Western Conference when the Spurs are just going to get better and better? They have the best player in the game. The Lakers are going to get Luka Doncic back, and they're going to be healthy. You know the Nuggets are going to make changes because Jokic is still one of the top three players in the game. Like, now I see the Thunder is just, yeah, they're another contender in the West, and they look a lot like the Bucks from 2021, where it's, okay, they instead of Giannis wins, and now he's going to win a bunch in a row. Now, well, Giannis won. He got his title. And I kind of feel like that's the same way for the Thunder. SGA won. He got his title, small market team. And now, barring big moves, what are you going to do? Like, are you going to try to trade Chet Holmgren for Giannis? Like, are you going to try to make some kind of move like that happen? Because that's what you have to do, because all of a sudden, in one game, the Thunder dynasty is gone, and it's no more of a dynasty.
1: Yeah, I mean, we talk about market size. I mean, San Antonio's not exactly Dallas in terms of its size, but when we get down to it, yeah, Giannis now looking at what Portland and Miami were the front runners according to Mark Stein, who joins us frequently here on the show. But yeah, the Chet extension hasn't kicked in, and I think that was the biggest thing that made you do the gulp moment watching him when he got posterized by Wembanyama. Can't wait to see that on multiple trading cards, or maybe we bring back posters like we did once upon a time, and you had to buy them at the back of a, oh no, they don't publish those sports magazines anymore. Remember Backpage? It was in the back corner, and it's like you check off the box for $2.95 plus shipping and handling. You'd get it in your mailbox in 8 weeks. But yeah, it's a difficult thing because you got to make a decision on Lou Dort. He was trying to say all the right things. He was invisible, couldn't shoot Couldn't hit the broadside of a barn. That's how poor he was. Chet was eviscerated from pillar to post on both ends of the court, to where he was grossly ineffective. And Shai Gilgeous-Alexander, for all of the belly aching, I think everybody was finally happy. Hey, look, he didn't flop a lot in game seven. Like, well, they lose. And he could say all the right things and take the blame for it. But you're looking at matchup issues going forward. And with armed with all those draft picks, armed with all of the, I mean, there's still some young talent there, but you're now looking at the big three, and we're back to that format in terms of what San Antonio brings to bear, because Castle's only going to get better. Mm-hmm. You look at Harper, who is only going to get better, mm-hmm. and Wemby, we watched him grow, and he's still not 100%. Like, there's still games where he shrinks away a little bit. He's also a guy that I think we're going to turn on pretty fast, just to put it that way.
0: No, I don't know that we'll turn on Wemby.
1: Because he's throwing elbows.
0: We've already turned on SGA, but
1: no,
0: I get that.
1: I think Wemby's next. I think it's like when we had the Warriors, we fell in love with them, and then we turned on them in like 2 years. I think Wemby throwing elbows and being smarter than everybody, I think he's going to be the next guy.
0: I think he's got a little bit of time before everybody turns on him. He's got time. I mean, it depends how this how the NBA Finals goes for him, but I think he's got a little bit of time.
1: Because he got away with throwing a big elbow in Game 7. I was like, what are you going to do? It was like, no, that was a blatant elbow to the face that everybody, what are you going to do?
0: Yeah. But look, for the Thunder, it's more of a step back and go, man, can you really say this for just one game? Yeah, you kind of can, right? Because look at the other teams that got exposed in final losses and losing in rounds. Boy, okay, we showed that you don't have a number two and you got to go get one if you're going to win. You need this, you need this, you need this. And for the Thunder, it is more of, yeah, we have a lot of talent, but nobody really stepped up. No, once you saw it, it was SGA or nobody. Right, that's really what it was for this series. And SGA was up and down the entire. He did not play well the entire series. They need big changes, and you can't just run it back and say, "Okay, we'll get better," because the top three other teams in the Western Conference are all going to be better when you hit the playoffs next year. They're all going to improve. Like this, I mean, you see the way the Bucks just fell off. Thinking, yeah, we got the right mix. No, after a year, Chris Middleton wasn't the guy. Wasn't good enough. Now we have to really panic and go get Damian Lillard, and he's not the guy. And yeah, the Thunder are going to try to throw stuff together, and they have the assets to do it. That's the good thing, is that they have the assets, they have the picks, they have the young players. We want to move a guy or two with a couple of picks to bring in who we think will work opposite SGA, because that's the whole thing, is that, hey, SGA getting the paint against Wemby, and there was nobody else out there. All right, we got to fix that. We got to fix that so next year it's not going to happen. Like, that's where the Thunder are. Sometimes, yes, one game can do that to you, and one game did that to the Thunder.
1: Yeah, year of change to come. Talk about Dort, talk about Hartenstein, who I wish I could transfer some of his energy into Chet, right? You want to talk about Voltron and that Giants scenario that we talked about with the myriad veteran wide receivers coming in. You got to listen to the whole show. Check the podcast when we're done. But it's the idea of, all right, if I could transfer some of that killer instinct and maybe an extra 20 pounds onto Chet this offseason, maybe I got something. But Hartenstein, Dort, several others that you got to decide whether you're retaining or moving on. For SGA, you know, he moved the ball well, right? The Lakers showed this, doubled up. You just needed someone to be able to score, right? Williams was back, and then he wasn't. And then you look at Wallace was their best second scorer outside of Caruso, who, again, mm-hmm. Caruso, you had a game where he disappeared to the point of 0 points and then was explosive the next night with his 22. You can't have that variability to win a series. Again, you still lost in seven games. Even as poorly as you played.
0: Yeah.
1: So, you know, all of that, I'm not as dire, because you do have the assets and the know-how, and even SGA, the one comment that I really did like is like, yeah, it's not my job. We got the best GM in the game.
0: Yeah, but you got to get it right. You thought the Bucks were going to get it right.
1: Sure.
0: How are we going to screw up around Giannis?
1: We're helped by the rules of the game to where they're changing them.
0: But like, I mean, look, but the Bucks, it was, oh yeah, well, how can you not want to play with Giannis? You just keep rolling through guys, and guess what? Couldn't find the guys with Giannis right now. Okay,
1: well, maybe
0: the
1: Giannis
0: Thunder,
1: is not the guy you want to work with.
0: But now
1: maybe
0: you
1: there's
0: keep it
1: more
0: going.
1: To Giannis that we've never known. How about that?
0: Well, when the Lakers trade for him this offseason, you will find out. When they sign LeBron and then tell him, hey, we're trading you to the Bucks for Giannis. Time now to find out what's trending in the wide world of sports from a guy who's been called the Giannis Antetokounmpo of Fox Sports Radio. He's not going to be in Milwaukee for long either. It's Steve DeSager.
2: Standing by, you know, you could have gone Greek or Freak in any direction there.
0: Yeah,
2: it's
0: sure.
2: It's a long pause.
0: They call him Freak. Yeah, it's Steve DeSager. Okay, sure.
2: Meanwhile, the alien will be on the court for the Spurs against the Knicks. San Antonio hosting the NBA Finals opener on Wednesday. Knicks have won 11 straight. The NBA will have a different champion for an 8th straight season, extending the longest such streak in league history. In the West, by the way, this is now 7 different champs the last 7 years. That's a record. The Knicks did beat the Spurs in this season's NBA Cup Final in Las Vegas in December.
0: Knicks trying to go back-to-back. Back-to-back.
2: The Knicks with a late run to win that night, outscored them by 16 in the fourth. Meanwhile, the WNBA Commissioner's Cup is just underway tonight with 2 games. Dallas dominated Seattle. Now Minnesota is dominating at Phoenix. By the way, I have on in the background, NBA TV is showing the 1999 NBA Finals. Ooh. Spurs and Knicks, where, of course, that magical Knicks offense is what they had 67 in the previous game before this game 3 that they're showing. So pretty much first one to 81 back then. The LA Rams acquired defensive end Miles Garrett from the Browns for pass rusher Jared Verse and 3 draft choices, including a first rounder next year. The Patriots traded for wide receiver A.J. Brown from the Eagles for first and fifth rounders. He signed through 2029. Philadelphia had picked up 4 wide receivers this offseason. The New York Giants signed 3 wideouts today after workouts, including Odell Beckham Jr. They've also signed Juju Smith-Schuster and Braxton Berrios.
0: Didn't they sign like a few more? It was only 3?
2: Yeah.
0: That was it?
2: It's only 3.
0: Right. Hakeem Nix is coming back, right? Isn't that true as well?
2: Anybody from LSU, I believe, is now eligible.
0: Oh, okay. Oh, very good. Okay.
2: In history, is now eligible for the Giants.
0: Oh, okay. All right.
2: They did have the wide receiver injury last week. Gunnar Olszewski on IR.
0: Russell, John Missler is coming back. Sure, sure.
2: Wow. Yeah. I would almost give you $0.50 for that one. That's quite a grab. Russell Wilson, maybe ex-quarterback Russell Wilson, is going to be joining CBS pregame show reportedly. Matt Ryan had left to be Atlanta's team president. Hall of Fame Colts wide receiver Raymond Berry died at the age of 93. And Hall of Fame basketball coach Rick Adelman passed away. He was 79. At the French Open, Francis Tiafoe of the U.S. lost his fourth rounder in 5 long sets, so all of the Americans have now been eliminated. Madison Keys on the ladies' side lost her 4th round match. There are 3 late ball games in the majors. The Mets at Mariners game is tied 2-2 in the bottom of the 8th. 2 solo homers for each side. To the top of the 8th at Arizona, 2 solo homers for the Diamondbacks. They are leading 2-1 against the Dodgers. They got the 2 long balls off LA starter Emmett Sheehan, who aside from that, allowed only 1 other hit in his 6 1/3. The Angels have a grand slam. They're up 6-3 on Colorado, bottom of the 6th. Everything else a final, including on FS1 tonight, the game at Milwaukee. The Brewers had 18 hits plus 11 walks and beat the Giants 16-2. Minnesota ended the White Sox 5-game winning streak 9-6. Tristan Gray, 5 RBIs, including a grand slam. Attendance about 12,000 in Minnesota. Attendance in D.C. just under 12,000. Miami won 7-3 at Washington. The Marlins end a 5-game losing streak. And Marlins DH Liam Hicks homered. He has 46 RBIs already. In Cincinnati, the news today that shortstop Ellie De La Cruz hurt over the weekend is likely out 2-4 weeks with a strained hamstring. Then the Royals won at Cincinnati 9-2. KC hit a first inning grand slam. They've now ended a 6-game losing streak. Texas and Jacob DeGrom won 2-1 at St. Louis. And Detroit hit 5 home runs in winning 10-9 at Tampa Bay. The Tigers hit 3 straight homers in the 3rd inning. This is a Detroit team that had lost 21 of 25 heading into tonight. By the way, the Rays' Chandler Simpson left this game after being injured by his own helmet. It bounced off second base, hit him in the face as he slid headfirst into second.
0: Gotta watch out for your own helmet. Gotta watch out.
2: Didn't see that one coming. At the Women's College World Series, you know, it's a double elimination event. So we had that another game after this, if necessary. In both cases, it was necessary. Texas advanced to the finals, beating Tennessee twice today. And now Texas Tech is playing number 1 Alabama twice tonight. Texas Tech stayed alive with a walk-off homer 5-4 in the first game. The second
0: Jason Williams' kid. They finally pitched to her. They didn't hit her, and she had a walk-off home run.
1: I'm kind of done with him. He keeps showing up in my timeline repeatedly.
2: Right now it's top of the 6th, Texas Tech 1-0 over.

0: for Alabama. They might be winning twice this evening. Back to you.
1: Thank you, Steve-O. The Jason Smith Show with my best friend, Mike Harmon. 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Well, coming up next, it wasn't just SGA that's had a rough last couple of days. Oh boy, wait till we tell you about another big superstar. 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
1: Yeah!
0: Got more from the NFL coming up in about 10 minutes, but you knew we were going to get some sort of reaction to one of the biggest basketball stories of the weekend. This, of course, surrounding Fever superstar Caitlin Clark and head coach Stephanie White. She's still the head coach, right, Stephanie White?
1: Yeah.
0: Because I heard she was fired, but she's not?
1: No. Oh, that was okay. A Fugazi account right. That someone got rooked in.
0: Okay. Because she's still the coach, right? Okay, great.
1: Has not been ousted yet.
0: The video we saw following their loss to Portland on Saturday that made the rounds where Caitlin Clark is challenging Stephanie White in a huddle, and it looks like Stephanie White takes her out of the game and puts in another player. Today, both of them spoke about this incident. Caitlin Clark said, look, things happen all the time. There's a camera on me. That's how it's going to be. There's people that think they know a lot of things and they don't. Okay. Then you have Stephanie White saying, look, what I was doing was challenging a player, and they both want to blow past this. And I get it, right? I'd want to blow past it too, because that's a really bad optic, is seeing your player challenge you, yelling at you very demonstratively in a huddle, and then you having to bench that player and put somebody else in. Right, like it was Caitlin, you take a seat, right? That looks like what it was. Of all the Caitlin Clark takes of the last couple weeks, and there have been some insane ones out there, because, again, come to us. People feel like they're running out of takes. They got to say stupid stuff. The biggest thing that you can say about Caitlin Clark is what we said a couple weeks ago. She's never going to control the narrative to the point where she's going to get that love. She's going to be LeBron James for her career in the WNBA. People are going to love her. People are going to hate her just because, right? But the one thing she can control is the optic and image and what you put out there. And every time she yells at the referee very demonstratively, but, you know, shaking her fingers, yelling, being very much, I'm going to give you a show of how upset I am. When you give a show of how upset you are with the coach in a huddle, you look like someone that is immature and can't handle their emotions on the court. That is not going to help you. None of this is going. Look at Luka Doncic, right? Still as good as he is, 26 years old. So does he have to complain about every single play, right? Does he? I mean, that hurts you. That hurts the optic around you. And Caitlin Clark, every time this happens, every game, she's screaming at somebody. There's screaming at your teammates. There's getting in their face. There's doing it a certain way that works. And then there's making it look like you just are imploding because you can't believe a call that's being made. And there's ways.

0: ways to talk to a referee without making it look like you're whining at them. There's ways to walk by and say something so you're not embarrassing them. Believe me, the referees love that. They really understand, hey, there's a, just like you see during Major League Baseball, if a batter disagrees with a call behind the plate, he does it without looking back at him, just finds a way out of the side of his mouth. Boy, you blew that one. That was here. That was this. But Caitlin Clark, like, how many times do we have to see, look at this video that's not a Caitlin Clark basketball play. Look at her get in the face of her head coach. That's never good. That's never good. There's no other players in the WNBA that I see videos of where, and there's big star players. I don't see Asia Wilson yelling at all at Becky Hammon unless it's, well, you really going to say that about Jalen Brunson again? Like, I don't see that, right? I don't see Angel Reese getting in her head coach's face. I don't see, but I see it with Caitlin Clark all the time. You can stop that bad optic. That is 100% in your control to do that because that just makes you look bad. You're not going to win any points there. You're not going to win anybody to your side. You're not going to convince officials. You're going to wind up getting benched by your head coach who's not going to look like being called out like that on national television seeing that. So, yeah, the one thing we said, hey, control your emotions, control the optic, and try to control that part of your narrative.
1: Yeah, the problem is that that's been part of what has fueled her, whether the outward thing calms her, focuses her, whatever, to be great. Luka Doncic, same thing. I mean, there's all the reports of Caitlin Clark in this same level of hysteria going back to when she was in, you know, high school and into college, right? We watched it at Iowa plenty of times, same kind of thing. A little more demonstrative as you get to the pros, but we've also watched her get cooked defensively. And what she needs to work with the coaching staff is how does she not get exposed and beat up the same way? And that's the league has not given her the big hug. And we've talked about that aspect of it for a long time of getting out of their own way in that regard. But yeah, I don't know if suddenly she can shut that off. Like, I think that's part of the drive, the fuel to feel everybody's against her. Now she needs to hit a shot every once in a while, and maybe that would calm down. Unfortunately, she's not giving us enough on the court to quiet the noise part of it, right? If she was hitting 7 or 8 3-point shots as opposed to shooting 20%, a lot of this would be muted.
0: Well, she's still playing well. She's just not the highlight reel that we thought we should be getting logo threes all the time. She's averaging, you know, career best in points, and she's still one of the probably the top point guard in the game, but she's not the show that we thought she was, because now she's come in saying, okay, I need to do a bunch of these different things, and it's part of her education as a basketball player.
1: No, but I mean, they've changed up how they're approaching, and let's face it, the coverage, despite the beginning of the Commissioner's Cup tonight and everything, has not been the same. It hasn't gotten the same juice. It's been usurped by the Knicks, by the World Cup, and a lot of people belly aching about ticket prices.
0: Yeah. No, I mean, look, like I said, some stuff you can do stuff about. Some stuff you can't.
1: No, I get it. She can
0: control this. She can do this. You can control that narrative. Control that part of it.
1: In theory.
0: Right? You can do it. Exit out by the Fresca. Exit Swollen Dome. The Jason Smith Show with my best friend, Mike Harmon. We got more NBA coming up, but straight ahead, we get back into the biggest NFL story of the day. Did someone just become the overwhelming favorite to get the Super Bowl, not just this year, but next year? That's next. Jason and Mike, Fox Sports Radio. We are
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3: The Arizona Diamondbacks have just beaten the Dodgers 4-1, hitting three home runs. Right now, the Mets are still tied at Seattle, 2-2, top of the 10th. Two solo homers for each side. The Angels got a grand slam and lead 6-3 over Colorado in the top of the 8th. Everything else is final, including Detroit's 10-9 win at Tampa Bay. The Tigers hit five home runs, including three straight in the third inning. Miami ended a five-game losing streak, winning 7-3 at Washington. Kansas City ended a six-game skid, 9-2 at Cincinnati. On FS1, Milwaukee 16-2 over San Francisco, Minnesota, and Texas with wins. College softball, Texas Tech in the final inning, up 1-0 against number one Alabama, trying to beat them for a second time tonight and advance to the finals of the Women's College World Series. The LA Rams acquired Myles Garrett from the Browns. The Patriots traded for wide receiver A.J. Brown. I'm Steve DeSager.
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7: 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Hit the subscribe button. After you've done that, tap the thumbs up icon. 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
13: He's the daddy.
7: So before we get to this big story out of the NFL, let me say this is absolutely hysterical. So the Mets and the Mariners are tied 2-2 in the top of the 10th inning. So automatic runners on second base. Juan Soto was up. The count is 1-2. And the pitch comes and looks like it's a little bit outside. And the home plate umpire just rings him up. Right?
14: Okay, sure.
7: And like, okay. So I'm like, ooh, it's Soto. And Soto, you know, just challenges it, taps his helmet. But taps his helmet and doesn't like step out waiting. He taps his helmet and starts digging into the batter's box, knowing I'm going to win this, right? And I see that and I go, there's no way Soto's going to lose. Like, he's not going to do that and lose right now. And it turns out you see it, and it was outside by a good margin. But just to see Soto just tap his helmet and not wait, just I'm digging in because I know I'm going to get it. I know I'm going to win.
14: I got another pitch. Yeah.
7: And really quickly it came in and he won. I was like, all right. And then, of course, he strikes out on the next pitch.
14: Well.
7: Come on, Soto. You just won that. You just so cockily won that challenge and you struck out on the next pitch.
14: Well, it's like a lot of us in our lives. We have those moments where we think we've gotten over only to be felled by the next stop sign or red light. Hey, I got a great commute. That car just stalled in front of me. Yeah, same thing here. He thought he was going to get that next pitch and have the opportunity for greatness to bring home the inane thing that is the ghost runner. Instead, he strikes out.
7: I mean, he just taps and then just starts really like, I'm not going anywhere. Like, even if it comes out that it's a strike, I'm not going anywhere. I'm going to continue to bat.
14: See, I think this works going back to our last conversation to end last hour about Caitlin Clark and how she could better coordinate with referees and communicate. No. I think tapping her head instead of screaming at them, kind of like Ross used to have those signals in Friends.
7: Oh, okay, yeah,
14: trying
7: sure.
14: To get a message across.
7: Yeah, doing the fish gill thing.
14: Yeah, sure. Same thing here.
7: I did that thinking,
14: I got you.
7: Yeah, I dig you on that. I dig you on that.
14: Yeah, I got nothing.
7: So, Mets are going to lose this game. Now,
14: you can't have everything.
7: I'm okay with that.
14: If you lose a Mets game on a Monday, but then you get the Hurricanes on Tuesday.
7: I know.
14: I don't think anybody's feeling bad.
7: No. My tendon. This is. I'm looking for, like, I look at tomorrow. Like, I kind of look at the Hurricanes and the Knicks and this stress that I'm going to have in sport. My two teams playing for a championship. Like, I'm looking at like a huge trip out of the country. Like, I've got 10 days in the, like, we went to the UK

0: a year and a half ago. We did 10 days there. We went to England. We went to Scotland, right? It was a great time. Okay, great. But I'm like, well, I got 10 days of a lot of stress, a lot of hoping things go right. I'm going to enjoy it. But like, how's the plane ride going to be? Renting a car, the weather, all these different things that I don't know, but I'm excited, but I don't know. Like, that's kind of how I feel like tonight. I'm like, okay, starting tomorrow, I got this big 10-day excursion. Hopefully it's 10 days. Well, it is because the NBA Finals plays every 8 days. So I got this big 10 days, you know, span coming up here where I want to enjoy it, but it's going to be stressful. And how's it going to go? And each day is going to bring something new. It's kind of where I am right now.
1: Yeah, you got literally, I think, 2 weeks of...
0: Yeah.
1: For the NBA, I think game one is June 3rd. A would-be game seven is June 19th.
0: Yeah. Oh, yeah. It's long.
1: Let's like it goes Wednesday. That out.
0: It goes Wednesday, Friday, Monday. So we're going to play in a week. They're going to play three games.
1: Yeah. And then Wednesday, Saturday.
0: Oh, boy.
1: Yeah. And then if necessary, game five.
0: On the 4th of July.
1: Saturday. Yeah. And then we go to Tuesday. June 16th.
0: I feel like when Beano Cook would say, 1 year, we're going to be playing Game 7 of the World Series on Thanksgiving. I want to say, 1 year, we're going to be playing Game 7 of the NBA Finals on the 4th of July. And we're going to have free agency on the same day as Game 7.
1: I could get on board that. Let's go. Let's have some fun with that. No question about it.
0: To the biggest story in the NFL, and boy, do we have a couple of really big stories we're going to get to over the course of the next hour here. Myles Garrett has a new home. Big blockbuster trade. Not the June 1st trade we thought we were going to get, because we did get that.
1: Yeah.
0: We got A.J. Brown to the New England Patriots. But Myles Garrett, two-time NFL Defensive Player of the Year, goes to the Rams in exchange for two-time Pro Bowler Jared Verse and a couple of draft picks, a first-round pick in 2027, second-round pick in 2028, third-round pick in 2029. Right now, this is for the Browns aspect of this first. Number one, this is a great deal for them because they're tanking, they're looking to the future. They get a young, pretty good pass rusher in Jared Verse, like first 2 years in the league. Now, he's a little older. He comes in a little bit older, rookie. He's 25, but first 2 years as a Pro Bowler. You know, 4.5 sacks his first year, 7.5 this year. I know Myles Garrett had 20. But they get a young player, and you're talking about three really good picks that you can use to either move up for a quarterback, not get one, because by the time you're ready to contend, Myles Garrett's going to be 32, 33, and who knows where you're at. So this is a great trade for the Browns.
1: Yeah,
0: they do exactly what they want, mainly because we want to lose games. We want to tank. And how do you tank in the NFL? We just put the worst team possibly out there, and that's what we're going to do. So, yeah, they accomplished everything they wanted to do today. This was a huge home run for the Browns in what they want to accomplish both this year and in the future.
1: You got the draft picks. You got Jared Verse, who was really good with the Rams, right? Defensive rookie of the year and accomplished. No Myles Garrett. I get that. Not a one-for-one, but a guy. I think it was Shula that was calling him their Draymond Green.
0: Mm-hmm.
1: A little bit of everything.
0: Look,
1: Hall of Famer and a good loudmouth. Maybe Jared Verse now becomes a go-to interview in Cleveland. But they'd also done some really good work before when they did the contract restructuring, because it allowed them to spread out his cap hit and everything over a couple of years. May not seem like much, but when you're at the bottom and trying to rebuild, being able to say, hey, come to Cleveland, we have lots of money.
0: Yeah, sure.
1: It certainly helps,
0: yeah.
1: Right? Because you can't say, hey, we've got a winner here.
0: Well, and also, yeah. You know how Berman would announce this trade.
1: Oh, boy.
0: Berman would say, and clearly, TJ, the Browns hoping the second team for Verse is the same as the first.
1: Oh, boy.
0: TJ.
1: I really thought it was going to be a Mrs. Garrett reference.
0: Hey, and the facts of the trade are this. Oh, boy.
1: Myles Garrett has new life in Los Angeles.
0: and just like Tutti was on roller skates, hopefully Verse will have offensive linemen on roller skates as well this year in Cleveland, TJ.
1: That reminds me, for something I need to show
0: you. In Cleveland, you would take the good, you would take the bad, you would take them both, and there you have a tanking season for the Browns, TJ.
1: He was good.
0: Yeah.
1: They were really bad.
0: Yeah.
1: You take them both. He's a Hall of Famer, TJ.
0: So great job by the Browns, right? Because clearly their voyage to the bottom of the standings is really going.

0: one now. This is like,
1: good.
0: Hey, they've jumped overboard, and I have a big anchor tied to my ankle. You just get all the way down. Arch Manning, Dante Moore, Lenora Sellers. Yeah, you're getting one of those guys, man, because now you're taking 20-some-odd sacks away.
1: For I'm still the Rams, thinking about Herman's Hermit, you jerk.
0: For the Rams, look, the Rams continue to show you they had a different way of planning for the NFL, and it has worked, right? New ideas are really difficult to go, especially in sports when stuff is normally done one way and you see teams succeed year after year doing things a certain way. The Rams and the F them picks philosophy, it has worked. Every time the Rams have decided, we're going to trade some picks, we're going to go get a player, it's worked, right? They've been to Super Bowls. They've won the Super Bowl. They have their Super Bowl window has been open every year for basically the past 7 years. Different quarterbacks, different players. It doesn't matter. Whatever the Rams do has worked. Now, did they give up a lot here for Myles Garrett? Yeah. But you're talking about in a go-for-it-now mode where Matthew Stafford's coming off an MVP year, got another couple of years. You're getting a guy who is going to probably hit the 20 mark for sacks again each of the next couple of years. Maybe Myles Garrett's still good when he's 34, but let's just go for the next 2 years when he's 31, 30, 31, 32. Let's go there. You are the overwhelming favorite to get to the Super Bowl now, the next 2 years, because you have taken a team that's pretty solid everywhere, and you have added the best defensive player in the NFL. I mean, that is an insane achievement. And yes, you gave up a lot for him, but it's not like you gave up a lot and you brought in a pretty good defensive line. You added the best defensive player in the NFL. It's okay to do that. You can say maybe you overpaid a little bit. Yeah, because you gotta spend the money on Myles Garrett. Okay, but it doesn't matter. You brought in a guy that is an absolute game wrecker and game changer. And this is what you do, especially when you're saying, hey, let's look at the next 2 years. We've been successful. It's not like you can say, well, eventually we ran, the bottom of that sock drawer came up empty when it came to draft picks, or we're paying guys now that we don't have to pay and we have to have a year where we're throwing stuff away because we're in salary cap hell. No, they've been able to do that year after. You're talking about 7-8 years now of trading first round picks and getting players in and opening that window. They always make the right decision. They have done that now for almost a decade. This is another one of those moves. I can't believe more teams don't copycat what the Rams do, because eventually now I know you want to say, well, at some point, yeah, you'd like to think at some point they're going to get stuff wrong, but they don't.
1: They had one year.
0: Keep getting it going.
1: Right. Yeah. That 2022 season that went to hell. And 5-12, and we talked about it, the potential of McVay walking away and into the darkness and all that. And then eventually it comes back the other way. I mean, you go back to that season where nothing could go right. Stafford gets hurt. You did have the rediscovery of what Baker Mayfield was, etc. But you had, what was it, 6 different guys take snaps at quarterback, and that includes the trick play with Cooper Kupp. Wofford, Bryce Perkins, anybody? Riley Dixon. So everything that could go wrong did, but we talk about the draft picks year after year as well, right? They take your quarterback, Ty Simpson, and it's a lot of head shaking. Well, this deal was in the background, and you wondered if it was to get ahead of next year, knowing that you weren't going to have a top pick. And so make sure you've got someone in the succession line for Matthew Stafford. But all these other years, you're making 8-10 picks

0: in the same city, say, wait, this isn't working, go the other way. And we'll make the big, strong move while you've got a great coach as well. I mean, because you already brought in McDuffie, right? That was the one big thing. You needed to adjust your secondary. Okay, cool. Did that, addressed, built around that. And now you take the big swing to go get the biggest, baddest defensive player. Now, I feel bad because they did a great schedule release, which was all about him trucking guys in that video game. Remember that cool thing we talked about
1: when we
0: ranked him? Now that's rendered moot. Like, that's archival because he's not going to be there to do that to opposing quarterbacks this year. But I do like the fact that we've talked about it in the NFL, particularly for years, that you have just a handful of teams where they stress continuity, consistency. Myles Garrett comes from the absolute opposite of that, right? Where every year it's the question of not only who's your quarterback, but who's your head coach? What do the coordinators look like? No, there's no consistency. You come to the Rams and they've built what is now the hallmark of consistency. Chargers work in that same mat. Baltimore for years was that. The Patriots for years was that. And the Chiefs. And to maybe a little lesser degree, the Packers. What is that, seven? Seven out of 32?
1: Yeah.
0: That you say, okay, be like them. But the Rams, far and away, get those mid-round picks right, and everything else falls into focus.
1: Yeah, it's great when you get a guy like Puka Nakua right. I mean, on the field. That's what I mean, though. Get that right. It's like, wow, okay.
0: But that's just
1: it. It's kind of worked for
0: us. A number of those guys that are in their all 22 are either cast-offs or mid-round guys that they got right.
1: Yeah.
0: And to be able to go out and say, hey, we're going to go get best of brand in a McDuffie who's been to the mountaintop. Mm-hmm. A guy in Myles Garrett who is thirsting, perhaps, to be that. Also, the fact that Chloe Kim's here does help.
1: That is true. Yeah, she'll go up to Big Bear and snowboard. Like, it'd be really easy. It's only an hour and a half away.
0: The fact that the guy has called himself, Godzilla and all that stuff, you know, the tattoos that he's got. Mm-hmm. So, I mean, you know.
1: I mean, look, if more teams did things the way the Rams did it, you'd have, because not everybody can, like, teams like, I look at this, like, teams like the Jets that get the draft wrong basically every single year, right? Why wouldn't you say, well, you know what, maybe the draft isn't our thing. Maybe if we did something like this and we brought in a player that we knew had a track record play, maybe that would be better for us. Because there's teams that don't ace the draft. Like, everybody thinks, oh, but the draft. You got to get the draft right. It's not like all of a sudden the door opens for you and you get great players. It's you got to get the draft right. And for teams that don't get the draft right, it's like, why wouldn't you do this? Why wouldn't you try to get this better? Why wouldn't more teams like the Raiders do this? Why wouldn't you do this? Because when you get the draft wrong, man, this sets you back. I don't get it.
0: No, but it goes back to the old argument of, do you want the owner who's fully involved in your day-to-day football operations or someone who's just got to worry about fighting for tax breaks or getting money back from a city? And that's what the Rams have. He's not worried about the on-field product. You know, that guy hire people to do that. You mentioned Mark Davis. Look at Jerry Jones, all these guys. You can have some modicum of success, but are you getting over the top if that guy's meddling all the time? No, you need them concerned with other things. Hire football people and get the hell out of the way.
1: Exit out by DeFresca, exit Swollen Dome. Jason Smith, Mike Harmon live from the Fox Sports Radio studios. Coming up next, the big NFL moves weren't done. Another big trade and a potential retirement. That's straight ahead this hour. 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

0: Fox Sports Radio, the Jason Smith Show with my best friend, Mike Harmon. Let's get it on. Before we get to big story out of the NFL, just, sad story today again. You know, we talked about Raymond Berry. He passed away earlier today at the age of 93. Rick Adelman also passing away today, longtime NBA head coach. Father of the Nuggets head coach, David Adelman. And, you know, it's really, you know, Rick Adelman, I feel like the guy coached forever.
1: Seemed like that,
0: like,
1: right?
0: I feel like he coached the Blazers for 20 years and then spent 15 years with the Kings, right? Like, I feel like, and he did something that you don't see done in the NBA ever, and that's take a small market team and turn them into a title contender for a long period of time. Like, he took over the Blazers, and suddenly it's all these really good Blazers teams that happened to run into the, you know, the Bulls in the finals, right? Mm-hmm. But they did get the video game, the Bulls versus Blazers.
1: No, that was good, yeah.
0: Right? I mean, and they were great for the better part of a decade, right? Then they ran into the Lakers at the beginning of their run. Like, you know, small market teams back in the 90s and early 2000s, you don't build years and years of playing great, but yet he did it with the Blazers. Then he did it with the Kings again when it was Bibby and Stojakovic and all those guys. And, like, he took two teams that were small market teams and I can make you title contenders, never got over the top with them because you run into better teams. Mm-hmm. And the Kings were into the Lakers in the early 2000s too. And I feel bad for, you know, Adelman was like, my goodness, everywhere I go, I'm so close. But I mean, you look back at what he did, like being able to do that for those couple of franchises is incredible.
1: Well, what's crazy though is he gets to the NBA finals with the Trailblazers. You go and looked up and I started reading the stories and looking just at the general timeline. I would have thought he was with the Blazers a lot longer than he was.
0: Yeah. Like, he started in '87 and left in 2005.
1: But just from the head coach side, right? Yeah. I mean, he was there as an assistant for a long while, but he was actually only the head coach for like 6 years.
0: Yeah.
1: But it just seemed like it was Rick Adelman. Yeah. And there he is. Yeah. Same thing when he went to the Kings. Yeah. Like, it's this big, long, hey, he was there. Like, no, he really wasn't.
0: But he felt like he was there.
1: But impactful.
0: Because every year they went far in the playoffs. Right. So you saw him every year. It's not like, oh, Rick Adelman is it? No, you saw Rick Adelman coaching deep in the playoffs every year.
1: Yeah.
0: I mean,
1: nice long run, though.
0: Incredible. And career as a player, too, on the very first Portland team in 1970. So, I mean, Rick Adelman, I mean, Hall of Fame inductee. Again, rest in peace, Rick Adelman, 79. So, to the NFL we go. And we talked about the Myles Garrett trade a few minutes ago. Not the trade we thought we were going to get on July 1st, but we got that one,
1: June,
0: too.
1: Man.
0: Or June 1st, sorry.
1: I need this month. You can't take this month from me.
0: July 1st.
1: June's very important to me this year.
0: I thought it was the night of Game 4 of the NBA Finals, so I said July 1st.
1: Wemby's going to be 4 inches taller by the time you guys engage the series.
0: We thought this was going to happen because we've heard for a while, don't worry, June 1st, A.J. Brown is getting traded. June 1st, A.J. Brown is getting traded. June 1st.
1: Where did we hear that?
0: A.J. Brown got traded. He goes to the Patriots for a couple of draft picks, a first-round draft pick in 2028, and a fifth-round pick next year in 2027. So for both sides, right, while I love the Myles Garrett trade for both sides, right? I love it for the Browns because they got a really good young player. They got three draft picks, including a first-round pick. Awesome. I love it for the Rams because they become Super Bowl favorites for the next 2 years because you get the best defensive player in the NFL. I like this trade for both teams, but in the end, I don't know that it moves the needle that much for either of them. Now, the Eagles had to move on from A.J. Brown. It was too

0: much soap opera. What are you going to get from the guy? Is he still going to be a lead? Is he still best friends with Jalen Hurts? Why did nobody get invited to his wedding? Hey, Bo Callahan, why did nobody get invited to your birthday party? Why did nobody go? Jalen Hurts is the godfather of one of his kids. He didn't get invited. What's going on? There was too much drama revolving around A.J. Brown. And when the Eagles are dealing with drama involving A.J. Brown and Jalen Hurts, it's too much, right? So they had to move on, and it's the right thing. They went out and they got numbers at wide receiver. They have a really good receiver. And look, Devontae Smith is terrific as a 1A. He'll elevate to the 1. They draft Mekhi Lemon. They signed a couple of other guys. Mm-hmm. They did the right thing. Now the pressure is going to be on Jalen Hurts to show that, yeah, I can make everybody better. But overall, this Eagles team, they lost a lot defensively. They have a lot of money invested in the offense that is not great. It's not like you invested money in there and you have playmakers everywhere. It's, well, you're hoping Saquon Barkley bounces back. You're hoping the wide receivers are good, that the depth you've signed there is good. You're hoping tight end is still really good. You're hoping your quarterback continues on an upward trend and teammates like him. And there's no question of, boy, it's either got to be the quarterback or the head coach. But overall, I don't think this moves anything for the Eagles. Yes, they did what they had to do, and that's a good thing, clearing the decks to go. But I still look at them as a team that can really take a step back next year because they haven't gotten better on the field. But all the other teams are getting better on the field. The Giants getting better on the field. They got better off the field with a new head coach, right? The Commanders are getting Jaden Daniels back. And this is a team that was in the NFC Championship game a couple of years ago. The Cowboys have gotten better. Now suddenly they're going to be a team. Their offense is better. They figured things out. So the Eagles, yeah, they've had a great run. But I haven't seen anything that makes me think, okay, this is going to get them back off of the slide they were on last year, how difficult things were, and get them back to being an elite Super Bowl winning team. This was the right thing they had to do to get to move on from A.J. Brown. But have they gotten better? Can they stay at the top? I haven't seen that from the Eagles.
1: Yeah, it's the curiosity of how many times can you go back to the well with a new offensive coordinator and keep the train rolling, particularly if questions are going to be pervasive about Jalen Hurts. That's the thing, that I don't know that we've ever seen a guy that accomplished.
0: Yeah.
1: That everything keeps going, I don't know that he's the guy. It's like, well, they keep winning. He keeps playing big in big games, yet every year it's questions, right? They're still the favorite in the division. When we look at Super Bowl odds, they're fourth in the NFC alongside the 49ers and Lions. A lot of AFC teams. Fifth. When you look at Seattle and the Rams, obviously far and away the two favorites in the NFC. Your offensive line's a little bit older. You did draft replacements for those bookends, so hopefully they get to learning pretty fast, because that's the one area of concern. Dallas, the offense is right. Does the defense rise up? Don't know. Washington, you had that great year 2 years ago. Last year, an abject failure, injuries and issues all around. Can they somehow get it back together? And then the aforementioned Giants said they got better. I mean, they hired a bunch of guys that best years are way behind them in that receiving corps.
0: Well, no, but coming in, like you're talking, like they went out. Yeah. Malik Nabers is coming back. You signed a head coach that knows what he's doing.
1: Sure. In theory, Nabers is coming back.
0: And you have
1: they'll teach Dart how to stay out of the blue tent. Yeah. In theory, yeah. Scadabo won't be in the blue tent himself
0: But all these other teams, they did stuff to get better, whereas the Eagles, like, okay, how do we just keep where we're at? And I don't know they did anything more than just stay at their level, maybe come down a little bit. And you don't get better in the NFL doing that. You know, you don't get better by staying at the same level. Hey, we're going to run it back for a team that didn't win the Super Bowl. And not only that, that wasn't close to winning the Super Bowl. So I look at them and I go, yeah, they did the right thing. Moving on is awesome, and moving on from his money and how they reinvest, it's another thing, but that'll be for next year.
1: Right.
0: This year, I just don't know. I feel like it didn't move the needle. It's a move you had to make, but you did it late, and you got no real help for this year.
1: They got Hollywood Brown, man.
0: Yeah, I mean, look, they did look like I said, they did what they had to do. But did they do something for this year, or this is something that you're going to see, you're going to reap results for a year from now?
1: Yeah,
0: this year is just kind of meh.
1: I think a lot of it is still going to the, we're still going to be better than them. And given Saquon Barkley / Bigsby behind him, that you think you'll get consistency in your run game. And that's the curiosity with Mannion. Like, it's the next in the line of coordinators.
0: Yeah.
1: Right?
0: Yeah.
1: Can you figure out where there's an efficiency to be gained in the passing game, short, intermediate, and yak that hasn't been there in the past, right? When you add, as you said, bringing in Lemon to be part of things, your defense is still top 10 defense in the NFL, right? Even if they're a little longer in the tooth. But I'll be curious to watch the offseason develop. But yeah, you made the necessary move. The fact that you got a first-round pick, even if it is in 2028, means that Howie Roseman's a genius.
0: Yeah, no, look, like I said,
1: because they were forced into this.
0: For next year is great. For next year is great. But what did you do for this year while you're trying to – because how many more years do you think you have Saquon Barkley that's going to be good?
1: Well,
0: how many more years?
1: I think, right? The other part of this is you're just banking on the fact that you've watched for years the ineptitude of the front offices of the other teams in your division, and you're banking on that to continue.
0: Now, for the Patriots, I like it a little bit more. Because you are in a young win-now mode, and A.J. Brown is still young enough. He's a change-of-scenery guy, and even when things were difficult, he was still a 1,000-yard receiver.
1: Well, a history,
0: right?
1: With Vrabel, so certainly all that is good.
0: They thought Stephon Diggs was the answer. Now they're moving on. They bring in a first round. They bring in another guy to be their number one receiver. Okay. I felt like, again, I liked it a little bit more for them for this year because, you know, hey, getting A.J. Brown is a clear upgrade over Stephon Diggs trying to get, you know, squeeze one more year out of him. But again, I don't think this is a Patriots move where I go, wow, suddenly they have leapt up. Like, this is not the Rams adding Myles Garrett, something you had the best, you know, defensive player in the NFL. You added a wide receiver that, if he was still really good, let's face it, he would still be with the Eagles, right? If the Eagles done, now granted, could be a change of scenery. It could work out really well. And I like the move because you had to. You needed a number one receiver, and they don't grow on trees. So, okay, you go out and get them. But overall, do I think this keeps the Patriots at the top level? It's going to stop them from taking a step back this year? Yeah, I'm not quite there with it. That's why. But this trade, I feel, is kind of meh for both teams, whereas the Myles Garrett trade was really good for both teams.
1: Yeah, the Patriots, I think we could all agree, they overachieved in 2025, and that's great. The only thing, again, helping them is the ineptitude of the division around them, to where you look at your Jets and the Dolphins. If we're going to talk about the race to the bottom, then, you know, they're the clear beneficiary of all of that. And Buffalo, it's Josh Allen or bust, right? Yeah. I mean, they don't exactly endear themselves to anybody with any huge roster moves year after year. For the Patriots, you know, the other thing you have to solve is that Will Campbell problem that got exposed quite a bit, right? Yeah. We talked about the short arms, but for Drake May, I mean, that's a big piece going forward against the elite pass rushers. And guess what? There are a lot of them. I guess you're excited that one of them left the AFC earlier today.
0: Sure, yeah.
1: But Jared versus no slouch.
0: Big party, man.
1: I just say, like, you know, all of that to say. And Ramondre Stevenson can't play in any more celebrity softball games or anything else.
0: Well,
1: he got run into on the base pads. Well, that's not good for business.
0: Do you know how to run?
1: It's not quite sand football like your running back all those years ago. Oh, sorry.
0: You know what happens if a runner gets in a pickle? No. All right. Well, just don't get in a pickle.
1: Just lay down.
0: You got in a pickle.
1: Lay down and get tagged.
0: That happens. Exit out about a fresca. Exit Swollen Dome. The Jason Smith Show with my best friend, Mike Harmon. Time to check out what's trending in the wide world of sports. For a guy who's taking a break from trying to find where the best tickets are for game one in San Antonio, it's Steve DeSager.
2: Are they not $2,000 there?
0: No,
1: they were
0: now
1: down to 1,000.
0: Yeah, they're down to 1,000. Yeah, because New York fans have decided, oh, I'd rather spend $6,000 and go to the Garden than spend
1: $2,000
0: and go to San Antonio.
1: No, see, I think that's good value. We'll debate that later.
2: NBA Finals start Wednesday. Spurs will host the Knicks. Game two in San Antonio on Friday. The NHL Stanley Cup Final starts Tuesday with Carolina hosting Vegas. Vancouver made news tonight, hiring a new head coach. It's Manny Malhotra, promoted from the AHL. You mentioned the man who passed away, Hall of Fame basketball coach Rick Adelman. He was 79 years old. AP in the Bay Area pointed out that when he was Sacramento's head coach, they had 8 winning seasons in his 8 years there. The Sacramento franchise has had only 2 other winning seasons in 33 years with any other coach. Hall of Fame Colts wide receiver Raymond Berry died at the age of 93. LA Rams acquired defensive end Myles Garrett from the Browns. The Patriots traded for wide receiver A.J. Brown from the Eagles. The Giants signed 3 wideouts, including Odell Beckham Jr. WNBA wins for Dallas and Minnesota in blowouts. At the French Open, Francis Tiafoe of the U.S. lost his 4th rounder in 5 sets It took nearly 5.5 hours. The match ended after 1 a.m. in Paris, won by Matteo Arnoldi. All of the Americans had now been eliminated. On the ladies' side, Madison Keys lost her fourth rounder, dropping a third set 6-love. Women's number one, Aryna Sabalenka, swept Naomi Osaka. Serena Williams will play doubles next week in London at a Wimbledon tune-up. At the late ball game in Anaheim, Rockies 8, Angels 8. They're just starting the top of the ninth inning. Colorado had scored 5 in the top of the eighth to take the lead. Angels tied it up on Jorge Soler's 2-run triple in the bottom of the eighth. Seattle won its 7th straight game, 3-2 over the Mets in 10 innings. The Mets offense went 2 for 31, 2 solo homers. Arizona hit 3 home runs and beat the Dodgers.
0: I'm sorry, is that good?
2: No, that's...
0: I'm looking at... That's not good.
2: No.
0: Oh, okay.
2: That's
0: right.
2: Like something maybe only the Padres would do these days. Arizona, 3 home runs and beat the Dodgers 4-1. Shohei Ohtani of L.A., 3 hits, but the rest of the Dodgers, 3 for 28 at the plate. Texas won 2-1 at St. Louis. Jacob DeGrom went 5 scoreless for the win, 8 strikeouts. Minnesota 9-6 over the White Sox, ending Chicago's 5-game winning streak. Milwaukee 16-2 winners against San Francisco. Kansas City won at Cincinnati 9-2. That ends a Royals 6-game losing streak. Red shortstop Eli De La Cruz is likely out 2 to 4 weeks with a strained hamstring. Miami ended a 5-game losing skid, winning 7-3 at Washington. Detroit hit 5 homers in a 10-9 win at Tampa Bay. The Tigers hit 3 straight home runs in the third inning. This is a Detroit team that had lost 21 of its last 25 games. Whew, busy night in sports, surprisingly, even though Stanley Cup final not starting till Tuesday and the NBA finals not starting till Wednesday. We did have all that college news, and it is official. Women's College World Series finals will have Texas Tech against Texas, as Texas Tech swept number one Alabama, winning twice tonight. And today, Texas.
0: And they gave Kalen DeBoer all that money, too. They did not spend for that.
2: He was actually in attendance at these L's today. Texas advanced to the finals, winning twice against Tennessee today. And by the way, the Super Regionals in college baseball are set. The best of threes for next weekend in the NCAA tournament. West Virginia won in 10 innings. Troy and USC have won. St. John's and Auburn. And Oklahoma on a 10th inning home run won at number 2. Georgia Tech. Back to you.
0: Thank you, Steve-O. The Jason Smith Show with my best friend, Mike Harmon. Already, we're not even played game one of the NBA Finals. There's already controversy for game 3 at Madison Square Garden. What is it? That's next. Jason and Mike. Fox.
3: 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You want to see Harmon's calves? How about Jason's Jets or Knicks ones? 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
9: 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Again, just search Jason Smith and Mike Harmon, wherever you get your podcast. You'll find today's full show and a best of version posted right after we get off the air. So we're getting ready for game one of the NBA Finals on Wednesday. We'll have our full previews and stuff that scares me, doesn't scare me tomorrow. Ooh, the Spurs.
12: Clowns.
9: But already there's some controversy over game three. Because it's not about tickets. Tickets are through the roof.
12: A lot of crying. $5,100 to get in for game three.
9: Everybody's deciding, I'd rather go to the Garden and spend that extra money than fly to San Antonio, go to game one or game two. But controversy. As Mayor Mamdani has canceled bedtimes for the NBA Finals.
12: I don't think that's legally binding.
9: There are no bedtimes for kids because the Knicks are in the finals. Now, I don't know if this stretches to off nights.
12: Mm-hmm.
9: I mean, I would push that if I was good. I would say, oh, no bedtimes during the finals. The mayor said it. Yeah, but there's no game time. Doesn't matter.
12: Yeah, from the 3rd through the 19th.
9: No bedtime.
12: Yeah.
9: I want to stay up late. I want to watch whatever shows on ABC at 10 o'clock at night. I can't even tell you.
12: I don't think you can.
9: The last time I've watched broadcast television.
12: I think that would have been NYPD Blue and Sipowicz's ass.
9: I want to see Sipowicz's ass, Dad. Whoa. I don't know we do that.
12: Well, so, you tuned in thinking you were getting Charlotte Ross, and instead you got Sipowicz.
9: Yeah, it happens.
12: That's a loss.
9: Nudity? Is it Sharon Lawrence? No, it's Sipowicz. It's always Sipowicz. I can't stand
12: that. The answer
9: that.
12: Is Sipowicz and bright lights.
9: The bedtimes have been canceled.
12: Okay, so I saw this story earlier, and there's a couple of things to it. Number one, I mean, household to household, I mean, you're going to defy the mayor's edict here.
9: Mm.
12: But from his side, I mean, we talk about the easy wins for politicians.
9: Yeah.
12: I mean, they did a thing. I don't know. What did it cost to repaint all of those subway stations?
9: But it's not
12: stations?
9: Like these kids can vote. It's not like voters.
12: No, but that's the
9: these
12: point.
9: These kids are all
12: you
9: young
12: get
9: kids.
12: Them in, you get them in now.
9: Yeah.
12: You get them in now. Remember, Mondani hooked us up when we were 12 or 9 or 14 or whatever
9: it's
12: it was.
9: It's going to be 7 years, 8 years until these kids with bedtimes are going to get to vote.
12: But that's okay.
9: You got to do something for the high school kids now that don't have the bedtimes that would vote in the next election.
12: No, I know a lot of high school kids that still have bedtimes.
9: No,
12: whether they're followed or not, I don't know. But I'm saying they'd still exist in this land. Believe it or not.
9: One of the best jokes I ever pulled with kids that are that age, when bedtime's being canceled, is when kids would say, oh, your birthday, like if I'm hanging out with our friends and the kids are like 8 or 9, 10 years old, oh, the birthday party Saturday. Oh, you're excited. I said, oh, well, I saw the birthdays were canceled for Saturday. What? I go, yeah, the president canceled the birthdays. And they're like, what?

0: I go, yeah, why? The economy. You know, I just say that at friends again. And the parents would laugh for a couple minutes. Then when the kid looks at him and says, my birthday's canceled. No, Jason's just joking. But that was always a good joke. You say, president canceled the birthdays. What? Hey, don't get mad at me. You know how many birthdays I had canceled when I was a kid because of the economy or because of, you know, weather or something? Birthdays get canceled all the time.
1: But you got to stick with the weather. Because the other one, I mean, the kid, if he's, you know, got it. But it's like, isn't that employing a lot of people? If we're renting out the bounce house, someone's got to come and blow it up and take it away. That's a job.
0: That's where the economy.
1: A job lost.
0: The economy is not doing well enough.
1: But the economy is better if my birthday goes on. That means more people, balloons, cake bakers, sandwiches.
0: I mean, maybe it'll change on Friday. I don't know. But it does, right now, I said all the birthdays this weekend are canceled. Saturday, Sunday, birthdays are canceled.
1: Popular guy you are hanging out.
0: Birthdays are
1: canceled. Any of those kids ever try to take you out?
0: Nah, kids love me. It was always a fun joke. No,
1: Zoe ever try to take you out if you tried to run that past her?
0: No. Zoe would never. Zoe wouldn't fall for that. It's got to be the right kid to fall for it. The right kid. And by that, I mean the kid that loves to talk to you and like mess around with you. Go, yeah, Mr. Jason. Yeah. Yeah, they canceled the birthdays. Oh, wait, what? Yeah, no, they didn't cancel the birthdays. But with the bedtimes being canceled, that's something where as a kid, I'm like, you know how many sporting events I didn't get to see because of my bedtime?
1: Well, Monday Night Football every
0: like,
1: week.
0: Anything after the first quarter because the game started at 9 o'clock at night, right? Like any.
1: See
0: like,
1: what happens in the morning.
0: The game.
1: Maybe.
0: I went to bed. The game was 7-3. It ended 28-27. I missed all this drama. Players I didn't even hear of that did all these things. Like how many national championship games in college basketball that I missed because of my bedtime when I was a kid?
1: We didn't have these devices because that's the other part.
0: No.
1: Right? I mean, we didn't have phones and iPads or whatever else. So, I mean, the TV was in the family.
0: Took me till I was 15 to get a black and white television in my bedroom. And then, you know, suddenly I'm going to watch Moonlighting until 11. Then I'm going to bed. Okay.
1: And then you
0: great.
1: Watch the Scrambled Chance.
0: Come on, Locke. Locke, it's out of Philadelphia. I can watch the Saturday morning wrestling a night early. I can watch it
1: come
0: a night
1: on in
0: early.
1: If you will.
0: I can't get it.
1: Ah, there's Gordon Solis telling me all about. No.
0: Yeah, that was, I took like 15. I got a black and white television in my room.
1: No,
0: oh, all right. Yeah.
1: But that's the thing. Mom, Donnie, getting them young.
0: Yeah.
1: Hey, you will vote.
0: Yeah.
1: Vote Quimby.
0: Yeah, too young. Too young. It's not going to help you.
1: No, he's going to. Try to pass a voting age change next week. You watch. Look what I did for him.
0: Now voters next year, 12 and over, you can vote. Oh, really? Yes, 12 and over, you can vote now. Oh, wow, that's amazing. All these kids, you know, you got to get me to the voting pool so I can vote for this guy because I want more time off. I want no bedtimes. Here's what I want. I want no homework, and I want later bedtimes. Can you do that for me? You got my vote. Then somebody else comes in and says, I'll guarantee no tests. No tests in school. Oh, I bet all the kids have voted for you.
1: Be honest. There's a lot of schools that have already gone down that perilous path.
0: Exit out by the Fresca. Exit Swollen Dome. The Jason Smith Show with my best friend, Mike Harmon. So no bedtimes in the greater New York area.
1: Batman.
0: Before the Knicks. During the entirety of the finals.
1: Finals never end.
0: Coming up next, we get back into a big story today out of the NFL. One potential future Hall of Famer is hanging him up, or is he? Jason and Mike, Fox. We are Fox
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8: Everything's now final in the major leagues tonight. Colorado with a run top of the ninth beat the Angels 9-8. Seattle won its seventh straight game, a 10-inning win against the Mets 3-2. Arizona hit 3 home runs and beat the Dodgers 4-1. Detroit had lost 21 of 25, but hit 5 homers tonight in a 10-9 win at Tampa Bay. Miami won to end a 5-game losing streak. Kansas City ended a 6-game losing streak. Minnesota won to stop the White Sox 5-game win streak. Victories for Texas and for Milwaukee, which won 16-2 over San Francisco. The LA Rams acquired defensive end Myles Garrett from the Browns. The Patriots traded for wide receiver A.J. Brown from the Eagles. Vancouver's new NHL head coach, promoted from the AHL, is Manny Malhotra. The NHL Stanley Cup final starts Tuesday. The NBA Finals start Wednesday night. I'm Steve DeSager.
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14: Hey buddy, where's your Knicks gear?
13: All my Knicks gear is in the wash after this the last few days. I'm like, okay, tomorrow will be the big laundry day. Wore my Knicks hoodie all day today. I'll tell you what, man, wearing my Knicks hoodie this weekend, like wearing it, I feel like I'm wearing like a diamond encrusted outfit, or I'm like the sharpest dressed man in the world, because everywhere I go in, people go, oh, Knicks, huh? Yeah. Everybody's got something. Everybody's very nice. Oh, Knicks. Oh, man. Hey, congratulations. They all know, boy, the Knicks, they've just been terrible for the better part of 2 decades. Congratulations, man.
14: Good for you.
13: Like I wear my Knicks hoodie, and I'm like, yeah, I'm treated like a real person. They're like, hey, this is wonderful. Look at you. You're a Knicks fan. Can I get you a free drink? Can I suspend your bedtimes? Okay, that's great.
14: Well, last week I took my older daughter back to Boise, Idaho, mm-hmm. and as we're standing in line to go through and get our bags checked and everything, I saw person after person wearing Knicks gear, Knicks hats.
13: Yeah,
14: a lot of it looked really new with some of the phraseology that's there. Not as new as our guy, Arnie Spanier. I was telling you yesterday, he bought into Danhausen.
13: Okay.
14: And the "you are uncursed." I don't even think he knew what he bought.
13: No,
14: wow.
15: Listen to you.
13: Yeah, sometimes you don't know. You just buy it. I don't know what it is, but I bought it. I'm wearing it.
14: I'd explain the whole thing when he subbed for you a couple weeks back.
13: Yeah.
14: And then I think subconsciously I got it. Hey, I like that. And so now he's rocking the Danhausen Knicks merch.
13: Yeah.
14: You need to make sure he's got enough human monies.
13: Okay.
14: So you can get 4 more wins.
13: Yeah.
14: Not Arnie. But Danhausen.
13: Yeah, no, Danhausen. No, I feel okay about Danhausen. I mean, Danhausen.

0: is going to find some way to look. We have a long NBA foot. Look, we have like, there's 8 days between games. I think we'll be okay.
1: Think he's going to go extort Stephen A. for some more.
0: Game one is Wednesday. Game two is the following Wednesday. Game three is the following Friday. Then we take a week off. It's like the international break in soccer. And then we come back and we finish the NBA finals. We have some time. We have time.
1: I'm okay. Surprised they didn't say, well, we're going to suspend the finals for 3 weeks because or a month because of the World Cup. After game two, I mean, it just so it runs straight into the World Cup.
0: Yeah, we're just going to roll right into it.
1: So the World Cup, we're just going to disappear for a month.
0: Tickets for the World Cup, tickets for the NBA Finals, tickets for the Olympics, tickets. Everything's more expensive, less expensive. But you saw the World Cup
1: dropping like a rock here.
0: Yeah.
1: For a week from Friday here in the U.S., it's under a grand.
0: Who knew? Everybody watched that effort against Senegal last night and said, oh, I'm not going to buy any tickets.
1: But didn't the Golden Boy scored, though?
0: Honestly, I feel like people are just ready to hate this team, and we'll have more on them. You know, because I do have a big comparison on them coming up. We can do in the next couple of days. But they actually looked pretty good last night. They made a couple of bad mistakes,
1: right?
0: Which I'm like, okay, but this is why they're playing the friendlies now. They're playing the friendlies now because it's a new team.
1: Pochettino picked all his guys.
0: It's like, okay, let's get a couple of games. And then we'll go in, right? This is like, why are we playing the Russians 2 days before the Olympics, right? Like, okay, that worked out pretty well for Miracle on Ice.
1: They filmed their practices, you know? And then they've got game tape from what was being said on the bench, had it translated, and then we're ready for that game.
0: I don't mind the couple of days of the couple of friendly games because, again, it's a new team. You're putting everybody together. You want them on the stage.
1: Sure.
0: Here's where we are, not suddenly showing up for the first group game, and, boy, we're 0-0 in the 75th minute when we should. This is an easy group. We play an easy group. If we win the group, we'll play an easy first game in the knockout round.
1: Theoretically
0: easy. I mean, it's easy.
1: Theoretically
0: it's easy,
1: easy,
0: man.
1: Don't go putting that voodoo out there.
0: You put that evil on me.
1: No,
0: Ricky,
1: you go
0: Bobby.
1: Put that voodoo. Oh, it's an easy. No.
0: No, I mean, it's,
1: no, no, no.
0: It's
1: in theory.
0: All of a sudden, teams don't become world beaters in soccer. You become bad right away.
1: No
0: one just becomes a big juggernaut.
1: You coached a lot of soccer.
0: Sure.
1: Okay? You watched that much more.
0: Yeah.
1: With me in the studio, the amount of time we go back and forth on all these internationals and whatever. How many soccer matches have you seen one bad play?
0: I get it.
1: Think about that.
0: Let's park the bus. We're up 1-0.
1: His penalty kick the other day.
0: Yeah.
1: How many times you watch that and laugh at it?
0: No, sure. But that's the thing is that
1: things can go bad in a heartbeat.
0: I'm not worried that all of a sudden the teams are better. I just worry that, okay, we're going to be worse. And it's going to be how are we holding this team up? And then so like that's what I look at. But I'm telling you, they look better yesterday. And you know, okay. I mean, really, they look better. And the way this is being planned, getting into the World Cup, which is coming up in a couple of weeks. Okay, I've seen different things that haven't worked before. This is something new. Maybe it works.
1: I kind of dig your rose-colored glasses in this your week of championship quests. With your Hurricanes and Knicks ready to vie for greatness.
0: Dude, I'm so nervous. I can't even tell you, man. After tonight, I'm going to wake up tomorrow and just be nervous for the next 2 weeks. Every day. Because every day is a game. I got the Hurricanes and I have the Knicks and I have the Hurricanes and the Knicks. Not every other day.
1: I mean, there's plenty of days off.
0: Through the rest of the week, I do. I got Wednesday, Friday. I got Tuesday, Thursday. Then the weekend, I'm like, okay, where I can relax. We're not playing on the weekend. NBA said, no. We'll see you guys on Monday. Wait, what? Yeah, see you on Monday for game three. All right, fine.
1: That's Adam Silver waving that 11-year, $76 billion TV deal in your face. We don't need your stinking weekends.
0: Meanwhile, in the NFL today, we saw the end of Russell Wilson. But did we really see that? Russell Wilson was announced today. He is leaving the NFL, and he is going to the CBS pregame show. Now there's a couple of things to take.
1: Is he
0: away
1: on
0: from
1: the
0: this.
1: Wait the regular one or the other pregame show?
0: He's on the main pregame show.
1: Okay.
0: Yeah. The first takeaway is that okay? If your choice is the Jets or television, you pick television, right? I mean, let's just be honest.
1: Oh, it's come on.
0: To be a backup quarterback, to back up Geno Smith or go to TV, when the last team that wants you in the NFL is the Jets and not even to be a starter, dude, that's not a decision. That's like, hey, you made that decision for me. I'm going to television. It's that much better.
1: I at least need a
0: signing. You want the train? I know you want the train wreck and Geno and Russell. Yeah, I know you want all that stuff.

0: Cade Klubnik can lose games really bad so we can get Dante Moore or Arch Manning. I don't need Russell Wilson to do that.
1: I need him signing the deal. I need the press conference. I need photo day.
0: I need the trading
1: cards that come with that I could line the hallways of Fox Sports Radio there.
0: Jets or the media? When it's the Jets or anything, you pick anything. Mainly you pick anything.
1: What's in the box?
0: Yeah,
1: the
0: you
1: box.
0: Pick anything. Well, you're going to be eaten by a live tiger. Ooh, is that going to be as painful as playing quarterback for the Jets? Maybe.
1: How old is the tiger?
0: Maybe I can convince the tiger to be my friend.
1: Because if it's a younger tiger, it's going to be a quick pain, you know, quickly done. Otherwise, it's going to kind of gnaw me to death for a while.
0: Now, as far as Wilson goes, retire. He hasn't said it yet. He's holding out hope. Dude, retire. You're done. Again, when the choice is back up with the Jets, there's nobody else that's calling you. There's nobody else in the middle of the season's going to go, well, hey, you know what? We need a quarterback, and Russell Wilson's on television every week. No one is calling for you. You're done. You finished your career on the bench to Jackson Dart. You're done. I know you think that you're not. I know you think I still can throw that moon ball. You're done. You didn't have any interest this offseason. Again, backup for the Jets. That's like being out of the NFL already. I would call it quits and retire. I know you want to keep that out there and say that, but dude, come on, man. Everybody knows. Just make it official and retire. Start the clock on your Hall of Fame candidacy a little bit earlier. Okay.
1: The posture with which you said that for our video-loving audience, you've got the arms folded, you're leaning back in your chair going, you're basically out of the
0: NFL.
1: You're
0: done, man. You're done.
1: If you're with the Jets.
0: You're done. You're basically out of the
1: Jets. And you said it with almost a straight face until I started laughing at you because the categorical dismissiveness to your squad.
0: Don't embarrass yourself any further. Just go.
1: Yeah,
0: it's time to go.
1: I'm just a big hang him up when I have to.
0: Yeah, and you have to.
1: No. The Jets were going to bring him along.
0: Dude, you were the backup on a team that won four games last year. And now you want to get in front. If you're playing for the Jets, you know how bad that means things are? Again, do you want to play for the Jets in a year they're tanking to move up to get one of the quarterbacks that could be a franchise-altering guy next year? You don't want to play that, man. You don't want to go out. It's bad enough you're going to go out going, remember when he signed with the Giants and lost his job to Jackson Dart? Yeah. No, you don't want to be. Remember when he backed up Geno Smith and didn't see the field at all? The Jets allowed Geno Smith to throw 35 interceptions. Ever made a quarterback change? No, you don't. You're done, man. You're done. You're done. Announce you're retiring.
1: Announce you're retiring. Add an extra year to your NFL career. You can be a mentor.
0: No, but look, but you said the whole thing about paycheck, right? And this is where I come down on Russell Wilson. Just be honest with you. Is he really that sought after that we want to hear what he says on national television every week? Like, is he that sort of, because I don't think he is, because the entire career, it's, is Russell Wilson genuine? Is he a real guy? Is he a bit of a phony? All the stuff that's ever come out that's been interesting about Russell Wilson has all been stories about him after he has left the place he played quarterback.
1: His office in Denver and everything else. Yeah.
0: He's never said anything about players. He's never said anything critical, like, did he have an incredible audition where he just threw caution with it and said, yeah, blank this. Sean Payton's a blankety blank, and I'll call him that week one on the NFL Today on CBS. I don't think there was anybody clamoring for Russell Wilson. Like, CBS, I get. You're your pregame show. You have a bunch of older guys on it. You're trying to reboot it a little bit. And I get that you want to make changes. You want to bring some people on that fans watching the game now can trust their opinion. But I don't know that anybody really cares about what Russell Wilson has to say. And I can't believe there was any sort of a battle for him, any sort of bidding war. Like, you really, Russell Wilson is the guy? That's the guy you're going to say, hey, we got him coming in next year? I get the guys retiring, guys are walking out of the league, and you want to say, hey, he's a guy that could be next star on TV. I don't know anybody. And anybody anywhere and that stands up and said, yeah, you know, when we get Russell Wilson on TV, that's going to change things for us. Nobody.
1: Well,
0: nobody
1: I think
0: said
1: like
0: that.
1: In Pittsburgh, he preceded Aaron Rodgers. He's going to keep that seat warm at CBS for a year until Rodgers is inevitably done.
0: He's not. He's not waking up at 6 o'clock in the morning on a Sunday. He's going to have his own podcast, Aaron Rodgers channel, where he's going to talk about games on his own schedule. He's not waking up at 6 a.m.
1: Maybe that's
0: on television.
1: Case. Maybe it's the extension of the McAfee.

0: the universe. I don't know. But the idea for Russell Wilson, I mean, we've seen some odd ads, some odd Instagram and X videos through the years. I mean, remember those Subway commercials, the Danger Witch?
1: Mm-hmm.
0: Those were awkward. I think some of it is just the confusion.
1: Eat fresh.
0: And potential chaos based on what kind of analogy he may make, or what kind of random reference, or just the odd interactions with the rest of the guys at the desk. I think it could be fun.
1: Okay. All right. If there is really odd interactions with guys at the desk, I do want to see that.
0: No, but that's what I mean.
1: If
0: like,

0: but love this? Come on, man. What are we doing here?
1: Can he outsuit Nate Burleson?
0: I mean, like the guy doing the Tucker Carlson SNL. What are we doing? What's going on? What are we doing? Right? Like that's what CBS executives, they're going to see Russ Wilson go, what's going on? What are we doing?
1: It's the next star.
2: Hey, dude, what are you doing?
1: Potential Hall of Famer that's going to hang him up soon. So it's like, here's an empty seat because Matt Ryan left.
0: Mm. I mean, oh, yeah. Matt Ryan. I mean, really, CBS is like, we're going to get the most straight-laced, boring guys in the world and put them on the air and see how it goes.
1: Hasn't that generally been the reputation of CBS with that show for a while?
0: What are we doing? What's going on? What are we doing? I'm like, okay, it's, you know, Boomer for 100 years and all this. But I really, I'm like, okay, there's guys out there. You go and look, and Nate Burleson's a guy who has been very polarizing over the course of his career, and bringing somebody out that people watch have seen on TV and different debate.
1: He had a great run, right, too, right? Yeah. I mean, CBS This Morning.
0: No, that's awesome. Yeah, he's doing a bunch of different things. That's great, right?
1: Did the SpongeBob game? I mean,
0: yeah, it's like CBS is saying, you know, we'd love to get a guy like Strahan, but we can't get Strahan. Well, Nate Burleson's right. All right, let's get Nate Burleson. All right, great. But I mean, like Russell Wilson, I'm like, okay, you've seen the criticism that came out the first year plus for Tom Brady. Hey, Brady's got to do this, and Brady's a guy that everybody wants to hear what he has to say. So, okay, he'll have a couple of years, but he's not going to have forever.
1: Yeah, but that's all three plus hours in a game. Russell Wilson's got to fill 30 seconds.
0: Who's he going to say? What's he going to say?
1: I don't know. That's the fascinating part of it.
0: What are we doing? What's going on? What are we doing?
1: You might actually have him say that.
2: What are you doing?
0: You're going to see.
1: But like with
0: James Brown's going to say that all of a sudden after. Hey, Russ, big matchup right now. We have the Aaron Rodgers Bowl. Rodgers returning to Green Bay. It's Aaron Rodgers and Jordan Love. Who's got the advantage here? Whoever woke up earliest. Because they're going to get the best jump on the day. Because, listen, NFL, you wake up. I wake up early, right? I'd get up early, right? Like, it's amazing, right? Ciara would wake me up at, like, 5 in the morning, make sure I had my nano bubbles, make sure I got ready. I would be at the stadium before they could even let me in. My key card wouldn't even work. 5 o'clock, I'm studying videos. I'm doing high knees. That's who has the best. That's who's got the best chance to win. And James Brown would go, what are we doing? What's going on? What are we doing?
1: I'd watch that. I don't know how often you can go to that well.
0: I need you to trust me. Okay, trust me how. Okay, nobody's going to like Russell Wilson, and he's not really going to talk about football. And everybody that he works with is going to get pissed off. Okay, so how are you selling me? But it's going to be amazing television.
1: That's all it's got to be. It's got to be captivating television. Even if he's confusing or pissing everybody off, it doesn't matter. Because Tom Brady's got to work for 3+ hours, right? There's a difference. As opposed to, all right, we're going around the desk again. You got 25 seconds, Russell. Go.
0: What's going on? What are we doing? What is this? Let's go to commercial.
1: It's kind of
0: how
1: I feel right now. Boy, what are we doing?
0: Boy, we got a big game. We got the Cowboys and the Steelers. This is a big game going on. And Russell Wilson's playing a tape of Ciara's new song. I don't understand. What are we doing? What's going on?
1: Potential for the wild card.
0: Just you got to trust me. We're going to really turn television on its ear.
1: But that's the thing, though. It's the idea of it being just quirky enough.
0: And I can say,
1: all right, I got straight analysis here. I got straight analysis here. I got that. And then, okay, it's time for Russell Wilson.
0: I can also save you a lot of money. How? Because after the first 10 minutes, everybody else is going to quit, and we're not going to have to pay out their contracts. And it's just going to be James Brown or AI James Brown and Russell Wilson. That's it. That's all we need. So we're going to be great, and everybody's going to watch.
1: What's funny
0: everybody's
1: is
0: going to watch.
1: In talking and setting up the Nate Burleson and his career, the SpongeBob game, this does set up like a SpongeBob and Patrick kind of interaction.
0: Who lives in a pineapple on CBS? Russell Wilson!
1: I don't know, SpongeBob.
0: Exit out by Nebraska, exit Swollen Dome. Jason Smith, Mike Harmon. Coming up next, another big move in the NFL today, or I'd rather a big slew of moves in the NFL today by one team. That's next. Jason and Mike. Fox.
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8: Fox Sports Radio, the Jason Smith Show with my best friend Mike Harmon. What's going on? Doing a big day in the NFL. Then again, all June 1st are big days. Myles Garrett gets dealt. AJ Brown gets dealt.
9: Yeah.
8: And the New York Giants decide, hey, hold on to your hats. We're going to go bring back a guy that hasn't been good in a decade. The New York Giants re-sign and bring back Odell Beckham Jr., along with another couple of wide receivers, Juju Smith-Schuster, Braxton Berrios, all coming in today, but obviously headlined by OBJ, the great TV stations all across the country. They said, oh, great, pull the OBJ catch. We'll show that with the Giants.
9: Oh, blah, yeah. Blah. I mean, did it bring back Mark Bavaro while they're at it?
8: Phil McConkey, sure.
9: Sure.
8: But there's three big takes out of this. The first one is this, right? We'll give you the really serious one first. This shows you how concerned the Giants are about Malik Nabers, because it went from the injury last year, he'll be back sometime in the offseason, then a couple of months ago it was, he'll be back sometime during the summer, and now you got John Harbaugh, who says a week ago, yeah, we're hoping for the beginning of the season. Whoa. He is the key to everything that you want to do. And now Malik Nabers might not be back till the beginning of the regular season. And there's nowhere else you can go for wide receivers, because you have to save the place for him. What do we do? So they went out and got three wide receivers today. Hey, come in. And these guys have all, you know, had different highlights to their career. But this is what the Giants are doing. This shows you how scared they are about what's going on at wide receiver. And we talked about this last week. Once John Harbaugh said, yeah, we're hoping beginning of the season, all of a sudden, everything they expected, all the good news, all the good vibes this offseason, this goes out the window, because, okay, who do you really have to stop on this team now? You need that one guy the defense has to focus on to say, all right, we have to account for him on every single play. Sometimes it's a running back, sometimes a wide receiver, sometimes a tight end. But this is Malik Nabers, man. And if he's not there, all of a sudden, danger, Will Robinson, danger. The Giants have gone and to the such desperation mode of bringing back OBJ to try to say, hey, we got a plan for a future that may not include Malik Nabers at the beginning of this season.
9: His last decent year, to where you said he was in every down, all right, we can at least trust him somewhat, it's 2019. 74 catches. Yeah. That's a lifetime ago.
8: Yeah.
9: Juju Smith-Schuster, 80 catches in the last 3 years combined.
8: Yeah. If you leave out the last 3 years combined, it sounds good.
9: No, it's good. Yeah. And then Berrios was a good special teamer, right?
8: Yeah.
9: He was pretty good for you there, right? And made a catch now and again. But unless they're combining into one, I don't know if this is an alternate universe we're working in.
8: But Braxton Berrios dated a lot of supermodels.
9: No,
8: so there is that. Right, Alex Earl, right, was one of the...
9: So he's good for the tabloidal stuff, okay. So that's good.
8: Okay, yeah.
9: All right, we could work with that a little bit, yeah. A little page six. Mm-hmm. That'll get us through. But overall, I mean, what are you looking at, volume?
8: No, but...
9: Right? Because I know, I mean, Malik Nabers, what was it, 106 catches?
8: Mm-hmm.
9: And that was a year where the offense was okay, right? And so you were expecting him back, the idea that you had to go back and have a second procedure, very concerning. And for Harbaugh, I think a lot of it is you're just wishing and hoping that you find some semblance of consistency in that run game, and that you can stay healthy and shorten games and play that type of ground.

0: ground control football like he did for years in Baltimore, which allows you to keep Jackson Dart out of the tent.
1: Yeah.
0: Like, is the only thing I can read. And these guys that you're hoping that they're good post up, hey, just move those chains receivers. Because other than that, it's like looking around going, what's the value add here other than warm bodies in your receiver
1: really,
0: room?
1: I mean, really, it's money ball. It's money when they're all sitting at the table and they know, okay, we have to replace Jason Giambi. And they go, we're going to recreate him in the aggregate. And he throws Dave Justice's name up there, and he throws Scott Hatterberg's name up there, and Jeremy Giambi up there. Why do you like him? Gets on base. You three guys with 389, I think, was the on-base percentage, 389. Three guys, 389. And that's kind of what the Giants are doing. We're going to try to recreate Malik Nabers in the aggregate with Odell Beckham Jr., just like Dave Justice. Billy, Dave Justice, 5 years ago, big name. He'll help us sell tickets, but his legs are going to be gone midway through the season. It's like, hey, Joe Shane, Odell Beckham Jr., 5 years ago, big name, big player. He'll help us with season tickets, but the guy hasn't been good in 6 years.
0: We both know what we want out of each
1: other in this situation. And you want to stay in the show. All right, so let's be honest about what we want with each other. Like, that's what this is. We're recreating Malik Nabers in the aggregate in Moneyball.
0: 389.
1: Guys, if I have to snap and point at John Harbaugh again, I'm going to get upset. Why do we like Braxton Berrios? Because he plays special teams. Right. You got it, Pete.
0: Yeah, I mean, because you lost Gunner. He's out with the ACL. Slayton is coming back from a core muscle injury, and Nabers, we've already talked about it, right? You're the debridement procedure to remove scar tissue off the first knee surgery, so continued recovery time there. Scadaboo, who was no stranger to the injury report himself, not to mention occasional knuckleheadedness.
1: But he's wrestling now, isn't he? Isn't he in the next wrestling card?
0: You never can.
1: I think he is, isn't he? Okay. I thought he was there.
0: I don't know. They just had one in Italy. Maybe. I don't know. That'd be kind of cool. But then you got Jackson Dart, who's a giant question mark.
1: Too, sure. Sure.
0: Right, as to what he's going to do. But John Harbaugh's going to solve it.
1: But this is where I zig instead of zagging on this topic, right? Because this is what I like that they went out and got Odell Beckham Jr. Why? Oh, you say because you want the Giants to be a train wreck. No. That is true. That would be nice. But. Because usually the Giants are relevant but boring, right? That's the Giants. No, that's true. We got to talk about them because they win, but they're boring.
0: Well, it was like the old Spurs, right?
1: Right.
0: To take it to our NBA.
1: Relevant,
0: right?
1: But boring.
0: Those Spurs were great, but boring.
1: New Spurs? Can't do it.
0: No.
1: The Steelers, relevant but boring, right? That was always a risk. Steelers are relevant but boring. The Giants, relevant but boring. Now, just go back. Okay, so last week now, the Jackson Dart, Abdul Carter, Trump stuff now. Are they going to be able to get along? Cam Scadaboo likes to talk, involved in controversy. You bring Odell Beckham Jr. back, who all of a sudden, he was awash in controversy. Now, suddenly, you have John Harbaugh, you know, big-time head coach coming in, trying to figure things out. Suddenly, you've gone from relevant and boring to relevant and crazy fun, man. Like, this Giants team is going to be crazy fun because you have personalities. You have guys you're not sure. How are they going to get along? What are they going to say to the media? How is it going to go? What's Odell Beckham Jr. going to say if he gets cut before the season? Like, the Giants have become not relevant and boring, but now they're relevant and crazy fun, and that's a good thing. It's a good thing. It's a good thing for football when the Giants go from, Eli Manning doesn't say anything, and, Hakeem Nicks not saying anything. Nobody else is saying anything. The Giants are just kind of quiet. What's going on? What are we doing? It's quiet. Now it's like, we got lots of fun stuff going on with the Giants, man. No matter what, they're going to be fun.
0: Discipline is not a light switch. Discipline is a way of life. John Harbaugh.
1: Jackson Dart's going to go. What does that mean? That means I'm throwing deep. No, it's not what it means at all. No, I'm throwing deep. That's what's happening.
0: It's the little plays along the way that makes the difference. The guys that make plays will be the one that win the game. John Harbaugh.
1: That's usually what happens. Guys,
0: well,
1: make plays,
0: I mean,
1: win the game.
0: Like, he's a walking cliche in some respects, but I think there's some crazy to be tapped into that his brother didn't get all of it.
1: Yeah. No, I definitely, hey, New York will bring that out in.
0: No, that's it.
1: You know, you bring it out there. You know, you got to, you can't follow up the Knicks by being boring.
0: No.
1: Like you need something else here. Like, okay, man, people will follow.
0: Cam got that new grill.
1: Yeah. People will follow the Jets because they're tanking for the number one pick in Arch Manning. Oh, look at Arch Manning. No, you can't just follow up the Knicks and say, yeah, we're going to be the Giants. What does that mean? It means.

0: we're going to run our organization and, you know, we're just going to kind of do our thing. And no. Now we're crazy fun Giants.
1: Yeah, they need to fill the gap vacated by Russell Wilson not joining the Jets quarterback room and screwing me over, where I had Geno and Russell Wilson.
0: Geno. I mean, okay, now we know. We can't just sit around and just throw anything out there. Now the Giants are going to be fun. You watch the Giants. They're going to walk around this year, and you're going to see the front office and Mars going, what are we doing? What's going on? What is this? Every day I'm walking in, I get Jackson Dart, see what he says. Here's Abdul Carter and saying stuff, and now here's OBJ, and it needs a football more. And, you know, I mean, that's what you're going to get, man. The Giants are going to be fun. I'm looking forward to it, man.
1: I think we're now going to have a nightly benchmark segment, which is called, what are we doing?
0: What are we doing? What's going on? What are we doing? I mean, really.
1: There you go. What's going on? Now, man. Better than it. What's the headlines. What's going on? What are we doing?
0: Time now to find out what's going on and what we're doing from a guy whose job it is to tell us what's going on.
2: Hey, dude, what are you doing?
0: It's Steve DeSager with What's Trending.
3: Jason Smith, I have but two questions.
0: Sure.
4: What's going on?
3: There you go. In whatever order, those are my questions. About the show in general, but specifically this segment. The LA Rams acquired defensive end Myles Garrett from the Browns. The Patriots traded for wide receiver A.J. Brown from the Eagles. The Giants signed three wide receivers, including Odell Beckham Jr. Russell Wilson will be joining the pregame show at CBS as Matt Ryan left to be Atlanta's team president. Hall of Fame Colts wide receiver Raymond Berry died at the age of 93. Hall of Fame basketball coach Rick Adelman passed away. He was 79. The NBA Finals start Wednesday. The NHL Stanley Cup Final starts Tuesday night. Vancouver has a new head coach this evening. It's Manny Malhotra, promoted from the AHL. Easy WNBA wins for Dallas and Minnesota. At the French Open, Francis Tiafoe of the U.S. lost his fourth rounder in five sets. It took nearly 5.5 hours. The late ball game in Anaheim went to Colorado with a run top of the ninth, 9-8 over the Angels. Seattle won its seventh straight game, a 10-inning win against the Mets, 3-2. Mets had just two hits, two solo homers. Arizona with three home runs beat the Dodgers 4-1. Shohei Ohtani of LA had three hits. The rest of his team, 3-for-28 combined. Texas and Jacob DeGrom won 2-1 at St. Louis. Minnesota 9-6 over the White Sox, who had won five straight. Milwaukee had 18 hits plus 11 walks. 16-2 Brewers, the final over San Francisco. Kansas City ended a six-game losing streak, winning 9-2 at Cincinnati. Miami ended a five-game skid, winning at Washington 7-3. And Detroit had lost 21 of 25, but hit five home runs and won 10-9 at Tampa Bay. In college baseball, for next weekend's Super Regionals best of threes, advancing, USC, Auburn, West Virginia, which won at home in 10 innings over Kentucky, Troy won at Florida, St. John's eliminated Florida State with a road win, and Oklahoma on a 10th inning homer won at number 2 Georgia Tech.
0: Yeah, Rick Pitino went crazy after that. Boy, I tell you what, he really pushed the right buttons down the stretch.
3: Again, not a good location for the all-white suit. At the Women's College World Series, Texas advanced to the finals after beating Tennessee twice today, and then tonight, Texas Tech eliminated number 1 Alabama, staying alive with a walk-off homer 5-4, and then beating Bama 2-0 in game number 2. Back to you.
0: Thank you, Steve-O. The Jason Smith Show with my best friend Mike Harmon. Coming up next, we get back into a huge NBA story. Is a dynasty that we thought was going to live for at least the next 5 years already dead? That's next. Jason and Mike, this is Fox Sports Radio.
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0: Fox Sports Radio, the Jason Smith Show with my best friend, Mike Harmon. Where tomorrow, look, we got a lot of full stuff to talk about.
1: Yeah.
0: With the preview in the NBA Finals. We got the Knicks and the Spurs. I'll tell you one thing that doesn't worry me, one thing that really worries me, but like tomorrow the sports stress begins. Because I got the Hurricanes and the Golden Knights, this game one of the side. I got both my time. I don't know. Has anybody had this in recent history where both their teams are playing for the championship in the NBA and the NHL at the same time? Like, I get I'm weird because I'm a Whaler fan, so I follow the Hurricanes and that's my team. But like, I got Knicks and the Hurricanes. Like, guys, come on, man! Like the sports stress is going to be insane.
1: I think you had the Sharks and Warriors together, right?
0: Oh, okay.
1: I think we got that from Twitter.
0: Close enough. Okay, sure.
1: I mean, that's a decade ago.
0: Yeah.
1: It's not that far.
0: It's been a while, though.
1: I mean, Chicago, I had it with the Bulls and the Blackhawks, but you'd kind of chuckle because you're like, we got to go back to 92.
0: Yeah, you're going back a ways. You're going back to, that was when Chicago was the best team in NHL 94, NHL 93, yeah. NHL 94. Yeah, you had Roenick. Yeah.
1: Roenick was unbelievable.
0: It's not just me. It's Roenick. He's good.
1: Well, I mean, they had that move, the glitch in the game that he had to outlaw.
0: Oh, Detroit and Chicago was the best matchup. I was like, oh my good, like that was so, because that was,
1: we wore that
0: Detroit
1: game
0: had
1: out,
0: all
1: man.
0: The Russians, right? Yeah. It was, oh my god, Detroit and Chicago was fantastic.
1: Make 99's head bleed. All of that stuff, yeah.
0: But I'm watching make Gretzky's head bleed. So Oklahoma City goes out, right? Obviously, they're still a big story today before we move on to the teams, you know, the winners. But all of a sudden,
1: what are we doing?
0: Oklahoma, what's going on? What are we doing? So Oklahoma City loses, and you know SGA had a lot of good stuff to say today. He said, "Look, you know MVP year, but it's a failure. We didn't win, and I get it." He said all the right things, but sometimes one game shows you a lot, and it shows you that we really might not be as good as we think we are. Because I got to be honest, today watching how Oklahoma City lost to the Spurs, they look much more like the 2021 Bucks than they do any sort of dynasty, right? Because this is a small market team, MVP player, wins the title, and you think they figured it out. Took them a while to get there to figure out the right players around, but they get there, they win the title. They figured things out. They're going to be there every single year. What do we watch with the Milwaukee Bucks? They can't get things right. Now Giannis might leave. They got worse every single year. All the moves they made didn't work, and now they're moving on. Now the Thunder in the same place, right? Because one loss sometimes shows you that you're far away from where you were even a year ago. Chet Holmgren was awful. They had nobody outside of SGA offensively to be a threat. And when you're looking at Wemby now for the better part of the next decade, it's different, right? This is but one player. You're an Oklahoma City Thunder team with the MVP, and you just watch your MVP have an awful series. Couldn't get in the paint, couldn't shoot well. He had an awful series. And when he's not scoring, you saw nobody else was. If Jalen Williams is playing, they still would have lost. Okay, I get you. We lost. No, you had nobody else, right? Alex Caruso was playing 40 minutes, and he's not a guy that should be playing 40 minutes. He should be playing 20 to 25 minutes, doing Alex Caruso things, hitting three or four threes, and being a guy that, boy, when he comes in, the energy he expends and what he's able to do. But you don't have that if you're the Thunder. So now you need big changes, or you're going to wind up being like the 2021 Milwaukee Bucks. Okay, well, we'll run it back next year. Well, you run it back next year, well, you know the Nuggets are going to improve, because you know they're going to make big moves. You know the Lakers are going to have Luka Doncic back, and then they got to figure out LeBron. Maybe they're bringing in somebody else different. Mm-hmm. Maybe LeBron goes to the Cavaliers, and maybe they bring back Jared Allen. Who knows what happens there? You know they're going to be better. And you know the Spurs, it's going to be another year of their young core with Wemby being even better than he was. Everybody's getting better, and you are the Thunder, and you have assets, you have young players, but you saw a gaping hole there. You have nobody else to get the basketball to.
1: Yeah,
0: nobody else.
1: It'll be curious to watch the rest of the West, right? You look at what Houston became and what their next iteration will be. Just go on down the line, except for Utah and a couple of the also-rans that'll be tanking by Christmas again, that you've got a pretty deep run. Even the prideful at the end of their run, mm-hmm. Steve Kerr's coming back for one last thing with the Warriors. They'll make a change or two to at least try to stay competitive. But for the Thunder, I mean, Chet was awful. Dort was just as bad or worse, but because he's not ready to cash in on a $240 million contract.

0: contract, he ain't going to get the same level of hate. But Chet's really good against the rest of the league. He just don't match up with this guy.
1: No.
0: And this is the guy that you got to beat.
1: Yeah.
0: Right? So you either need to team up with someone who, you know, kind of has more of the same build and isn't giving up, what, 11 inches or whatever Alex Caruso was giving up in those matches. Now, he was a good antagonist to the point where you had Wemby getting mad and throwing bows and all that stuff. But you don't have enough. Williams is a good player, 17. Now, you did still take them to 7 games.
1: Yeah.
0: Right?
1: Yeah.
0: Does that mean that you're that close? Well, we can quibble on that, but you have decisions to make. Hartenstein's got, like, what, a $29 million team option?
1: Yeah.
0: Dort's due a new deal. Wallace, who was your second best scorer in that final game, he's got a deal that he needs to make, too, and he's looking to get paid because he performed well, and plenty of suitors will find a bag for him. So you're rebuilding out of necessity. SGA was good distributing the basketball, but that's not why you want him, right? You need him to score like he did in game 7. That needs to be more consistent.
1: Look, and you look at last year when they won, they beat an overmatched team in the finals who was lucky to get there with the
0: great
1: Pacers, right?
0: But they
1: were banged up, right? Sure. And then Halliburton got hurt. So I really see the Thunder more. They look more like the Bucks, where, okay, here's a small market team with their MVP and they got their championship. Whereas now, with time to look back at the Bucks with history, that's always the best time to say, okay, well, yeah, you saw the path. Giannis was great, small market team. They put enough around them, they got their title. But then look what happened when you don't make the right decisions the rest of the time. It's easy to fall into disrepair. Now, I don't think for a second all of a sudden Oklahoma City is going to fall off the map, but all these teams are getting better, and you're Oklahoma City. Yeah, you built around, and you got that championship last year against a team that's a little overmatched, just like, you know, the Suns are a little overmatched. Now what do? You need something big because you had your best players around you come up empty, and you saw that, hey, we really struggled, and nobody else could score. You don't really have another big scoring threat there.
0: No.
1: Right, and especially with Chet Holmgren coming up as small as he did, it's like they want to get. Hey, can we get him out of town to get Giannis in here? Like, can we do that? Like, can we go Chet Holmgren and a bunch of number one picks and get Giannis? Like, I got to think Milwaukee would be into that, and I got to think if you're Oklahoma City, you got to be itching to do something big because you know just running it back next year isn't going to be enough. Right, so you got to do something.
0: Well, at least if Chet goes to the East, he wouldn't have to see Wemby again until the finals. Only twice during the regular season, so you can get posterized
1: again. You can sit out those games. You don't have to play in those games.
0: Proof of concept.
1: Yeah.
0: Just hit the gym, and since protein is the order of the day in any kind of food source, to the point where they're selling protein laced soft drinks and whatever else, you're good to go. But it's the idea that you definitely need tweaks. I mean, you saw that. But what can you do with all those draft picks to go in and find that next iteration to compete? Because you're staring at the Spurs, right? That's it. That's your competition. Yeah, all these other teams and what they're doing is all fine and good, but you measure yourself against the team that just beat you. And for SGA, A, he's got to be better, but B, there certainly needs more on that front line.
1: No, and if I thought that this was a case of, hey, stuff just happened, they lost, but you see when you're standing still, you're going to get passed. And those three teams we talked about are going to pass.
0: Look
1: them.
0: At you just went Will Rogers.
1: Right.
0: You Even if you're on the right track, you'll get just sit there.
1: The desire to do something big is going to be huge. And I think you have to if you're the Thunder. You're not a dynasty anymore. You're a team that you overachieved in one. Now what do you do? What do you do? Right?
0: What are we talking about?
1: What are we doing?
0: What are we doing?
1: Exit How About a Fresca, exit Swollen Dome for Mike. I'm Jason. Coming up next, my buddy Ben Maller. This is Fox Sports Radio. We are Fox
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3: When you finally find your thing, you want the whole world to know about that thing. 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

0: Women's College World Series finals will have Texas against Texas Tech. I'm Steve DeSager.
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6: Well, you could say we're going to go the extra miles, miles and miles and miles and miles. Welcome in the beginning of another night of the Ben Maller Show. We are in the air everywhere in collaboration as we lay the foundation coast to coast, border to border, and beyond on the vast and downright powerful microphones of FSR emanating live from the complex in the middle of the industrial complex of the Hot Sports Take, and we run all night. 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So our lead this hour, play the hits, my man, play the hits. And, oh, we got a humdinger of a story here from the flea market of football. Now, we were hoping to have a bevy of NFL transactions to break down, as we anticipated heading into the new month and some fugazi date on the NFL calendar that there would be some movement. Now, we thought the big story would be A.J. Brown, who would go from Philadelphia to New England. While that did happen, A.J. Brown did go to the Patriots. That goes to the back burner. A, it's been talked about for 5 months at least, and B, it got upstaged. It absolutely got upstaged. Now, most of the time, these dates fail to deliver. You get all excited, and you get a tie and some socks. And you're like, well, I didn't really want a tie and socks. I don't mind them. I just don't really want them. I don't get excited about that. However, this is one of those days that did not disappoint. We have so much to discuss in this 4 hours of conversations, blank canvas. We're going to paint a mosaic, well, possibly a finger painting, that we have decided. I've made the executive decision. We were planning on doing the NFL Book'em. Now, the NFL Book'em's a thing that we do when there's not that there's nothing going on. I'm a little slow. This is not a day for the NFL Book'em. So we're going to push it back 24 hours. We've made the executive decision. The power is vested in me, in the Maller Militia. So the NFL Book'em will be tomorrow, unless there's 18 trades tomorrow, and then we'll push it back again. And as far as we know, it's going to be tomorrow. So look, we're going to start out in Los Angeles. Everyone talking about it, and I feel bad for my friends in Seattle. They had their little championship where they got a bogus two-point conversion. It's all over. It's all over. Just why even bother playing the NFL season? We know how this is going to play out. So if you didn't get the news, we learned that the LA Rams have said bye-bye to Jared Verse, the star young defensive player, and a gaggle of draft picks. And they have packaged that in a nice box and sent that off to the Browns in exchange for the NFL's Defensive Player of the Year. Myles Garrett is an LA Ram. How do you like that, suckers? Cleveland picked up a first-round pick. Whee! in 2020.

27, who cares? And some other draft picks, day two picks. Nobody cares about those. Losers care about those. Are you a loser? You're not a loser, right? Come on. All right, so let us discuss the question. You make the call. How do you grade the Rams acquiring the preeminent defensive player in the National Football League, Myles Garrett, from the Brownies for a gaggle of picks and Jared Verse? So my thoughts on this, I've got Amazon reviews, Teenage Mutant Ninja Turtles, and Midway Games. And we will combine all of these things together, and we are going to say, cowabunga, dude! Yeah. All right, so A, we immediately go right to the Mahler report card. We don't waste any time. There's no need to waste time. The Mahler report card. And what does it say? This is where, if you're new to the show, this is where we sift through transactions, the sporting landscape, the ethos of sports, and tell you what's real and what's bogus and what's, you know, fake and all that. Fugazi. Downright fraudulent. That's what we do here. So on the Mahler report card, now I'm going to be fair. You probably think, oh, you're just going to be a Ram homer. You're going to suck up to the Rams. That's what you do. No. You shut your mouth. All right? I'm not some fanboy with a microphone. No, no, no. So the Mahler report card reads, the LA Rams get an A plus, plus, plus. Yeah! Come on now! You can ram it in the Super Bowl! They're back, baby! The Rams! Not that they left. The Rams are back. Now, the Browns, and I'm going to be fair to the Browns, too. I'm not going to bash the Browns. It's easy to get on the radio and goof on the Cleveland Browns. And I now have a lot of friends in Ohio. Like, I know it's Southern Ohio, Northern Kentucky. I had a great time in Cincinnati, which is not Cleveland, Northern Kentucky, that only. But I'd met a lot of Browns fans. There were people that drove down from Cleveland to hang out with me. We got Dick in Dayton. I'm worried about the Dickster. He might have a heart attack when he finds out. He probably didn't even know yet the Browns traded Myles Garrett. So on the Mahler report card, to be totally fair to my friends in Ohio, the Cleveland Browns get an F on the Mahler report card. So congratulations to the Browns. They failed. And the fact that the Rams picked up Myles Garrett in his prime, in the middle of his athletic prime, got a, you know, two or three really good years left, coming off the historic, you know, granted it was some stat stuffing on a bad team with the Browns, but still 23 sack season. You got to be joking. All right. Now, if you read the Amazon reviews on this trade, this is a testimonial. It validates that the LA Rams have the top front office in football, and they have been able over the years to manipulate the cap, which is ridiculous. The salary cap's a joke. These trades that keep popping up, and the draft. They do all of that really well, and your team doesn't. Your team sucks at most of that stuff. And so Cleveland traded the best defensive player alive who's playing in pro football for a good player. And I'm not going to kill the player they got and some bingo cards. F them picks! F them picks! That's what we all say here. And I would trade every freaking draft pick. I don't care. You're all a bunch of dingleberries that love your little NFL draft. You love it. Give me a proven commodity. And Jared Verse is a wonderful player. I love the kid. And it does not justify, though, moving the face of the franchise. And if you're the Rams, you make this trade out of 10 days, you make it 20 days. 20 times in 10 days. Yeah, that's what you do here. Now, I do feel bad for Jared Verse, because he is now going to football purgatory. And the greatness that he would have gotten as a Ram, and he got a little taste of it, and that all goes away now. He's walking into an impossible situation, Verse, where, yeah, he'll put some stats up. I don't doubt that he's going to get some stats because the Browns suck, and they're going to suck the rest of my life because they've sucked my entire life. And he'll put up some numbers and say, oh, man, he's playing well for the Browns. And they'll, you know, what are the Browns going to do? Win five games, six games every year. They got no quarterback. They got no hope. They suck. All right? And we're going to keep the beat going here, though. Page two. So Browns owner Jimmy Haslam issued a wordy statement. And the key part, let's just cut through the bullcrap. The key part is Jimmy Haslam, the Browns owner, said, trading Myles Garrett wasn't our intent, but
You know what that means.

He said, but this is the right move for us, close quote. That's Jimmy Haslam, the owner, the con man, some have said, who owns the Cleveland Browns. So the question, what did owner Jimmy Haslam mean when he said the Myles Garrett trade to the Rams was the right move for us? So let's start with the obvious. I think you know this. It is the classic owner spin from a guy who functions as the head of manufacturing. Jimmy Haslam's not just the owner of the Brownies. He's the head of manufacturing at the Factory of Sadness, which has been the most consistent producer of bad football that we have seen. And Haslam is straight up gaslighting the good people of Ohio, the fan base there, with what he's doing. He dropped the word, but he said that just like that, right after claiming it wasn't their intent to trade Myles Garrett, which is always a dead giveaway. Dead giveaway. Yeah, now that's what that is. So you drop the word, but, and that is a tell. And we have parsed the words of many better owners than Jimmy Haslam and not few that are worse than Jimmy Haslam, but here we are. And so you see all that, and you're like, okay. It's more likely than not that Jimmy Haslam, the Browns owner, is just pretending that this disaster was highly strategic. Now, I am going to workshop a conspiracy theory, and I want you to tell me if you agree with this or not. All right, so the truth, and I'm going to go deep state Illuminati here. So the trade of Myles Garrett happened because of Myles Garrett. Myles Garrett went full Teenage Mutant Ninja Turtles, heavy on the ninja part for the Browns. And he forced his way out of Cleveland without ever saying it publicly this time. Now, before, he made the mistake of going public and the Browns paid him a lot of money. And now here we are a couple years later and he's been sent to the portal, the transfer portal, going out to L.A. So, I believe this was done behind the scenes. A buddy of mine who ran into Myles Garrett, I guess he was at some Laker games, hanging out with the Hollywood Fs, and I guess he liked that, and he gets a lot of speeding tickets in Cleveland. At night, if you don't drive 85 to 90 miles an hour, you get hit. It's like the Autobahn in L.A. at night, so he'll love driving in L.A. and it was speeding and all that. That's how that goes. Meanwhile, the Browns continue to operate like a ghost ship. All right, every once in a while, they manage to draft a truly generational player. It's the acorn, the whole blind squirrel and the acorn. So every once in a while, they'll draft a generational talent, they being the Cleveland Browns, and everyone will get all excited. Oh, man. And then they completely waste them. Completely waste them and then repackage them for more picks. This is known as the wash, rinse, repeat cycle of Cleveland Brown football. And the shocking thing is a percentage of customers are not smart enough to realize they're being bamboozled. This is skullduggery, and they continue down this road because the Browns are selling, well, we've got three picks that are going to be great. Okay. You have no coach. You have no quarterback.

you know, he boasts about these. None of these actually work out. So it's like, what are we doing? It's not football strategy. It is not. It's just the chaos business model, which the Browns have mastered. Now, the last word here. We mentioned you can ram it all day and you can ram it all night. So, here we go. By trading for Myles Garrett, are the 49ers now off the, or the 49ers, are the Rams, 49ers, where'd that come from? Are the Rams, all right, are the Rams now off the hook by that draft pick in the first round when they took Ty Simpson in the first round? So again, by trading for Myles Garrett, are the Rams now off the naughty list when they wasted a first-round pick on Ty Simpson? So some of you reached out to me and said, see, Maller, you should have waited. Of course, the obvious answer to that is I have a daily talk show to do, so I have to do a talk show every night. I can't wait till stories are done. The other factor here is absolutely not. Absolutely not. No, no, no, no. You don't draft a guy there if you're all in now. It makes even less sense now. It makes even less sense for the Rams to draft a quarterback in the first round. They're clearly moving all of their chips to the middle of the table. They're all in. The LA Rams, they're going for another Super Bowl. And you don't trade that amount of pay. And then you drafted a guy who's, if everything goes right, it just makes no sense. No sense. The Rams are living in two different universes right now. They're chasing another ring with Matthew Stafford, and they're at the same time raising a toddler quarterback who hopefully won't have a hissy fit on the sidelines. And the Rams, it's like, listen, I'm gonna microwave and slow cook at the same meal. Well, no, you either slow cook it or you microwave it. You don't do both, dummy. So I do not think that this absolves the Rams for drafting Ty Simpson. At all. You picked a rookie who's not going to help you while you're desperately trying to win another Super Bowl. And instead of getting, whether it was a top-rated, and again, I'm not a big draft guy by any means, but if you have the pick and you don't trade the pick, get me somebody who's supposed to be a good wide receiver. Get me an impact linebacker or defensive back. You know, make one of those moves. And instead of getting one of those players, the Rams, they have somebody who's going to hold a clipboard and get 10,000 steps walking back and forth between the 20-yard lines on the sidelines there. And as for the trolls claiming that L.A. is reckless, I've also gotten this in my inbox, that the Rams are being reckless here, trading away Jared Verse, who hasn't even scratched the surface on his ability. And then all those draft picks for Myles Garrett, this is just reckless. And to that, I use the word humbuggery, because that is, anybody that thinks that, it's humbuggery is what it is. This is, for the Rams, the Goldilocks zone. Whether it works out or not, that's to be determined. You went for it. And that's all you can ask, right? You just want your teams to go for it, and they went for it. And that's the great thing. They have the top coach in football, nobody better than Sean McVay. They have the top quarterback in the NFL, the reigning MVP, Matthew Stafford. And everyone outside of like two teams would trade for Matthew Stafford right now. Top wide receiver, Puka Nacua. And now they have the top defensive torpedo in Myles Garrett. And they're all wearing the same uniform, the same laundry there, the LA Rams. And Myles Garrett is going to go full midway games. Think rampage. He's going to go on a rampage. I feel bad for my friends who are 49er fans and Seahawk fans. Not Cardinal fans, because they're not trying to win. They're tanking. So I don't really feel bad for the Cardinal fans. I don't. Aaron Donald 2.0. In fact, there's rumors bouncing around the echo chamber that the Rams are trying to coax Aaron Donald out of retirement. And might I add, while happy days continue for the LA Rams, Super Bowl 61, you know where it's going to be played? In the hood, in Inglewood. That's right. It's in La La Land, Super Bowl 61 in February. It's on, I believe, Valentine's Day, I think. Right on Valentine's Day. It's mid-February 2027, and that will be at SoFi Stadium in the hood in Inglewood. Last time they had a Super Bowl at SoFi Stadium, let's see, what team won that? Oh, that's right, the Rams. The Rams won last time. So, again, sorry for you.

0: Seahawk guys, can we do a wellness check on JJ and Renton and Nostradamus and those guys? Just devastation. Just enjoy a little hunk of metal, your piece of metal, because it's now Ramtown, the entire NFL. So there you go. All right, it is the Ben Maller Show. I'm old enough to remember there was this thing called the Curse of the Bambino. I said all my teams were cursed and all that. The Dodgers run baseball. The Rams run the NFL. And the Clippers, they're in everyone's head in the NBA. Everyone wants to talk about the Clippers, so they clearly all those teams dominate. 877-99 on Fox. 877-996-6369 if you would like to be part in this celebration. Oh, what a celebration it is. Well, straight ahead, we know the big move of the day, Myles Garrett leaving Ohio and heading to La La Land, which means he's going to have to pay more in taxes and all that. However, what is the reaction of the gambling market? What are the wise guys saying? Now, I know it's getting a lot of attention here. However, what about the wise guys? What are they saying about the impact of Myles Garrett? We'll get to that. We'll take your calls also on X at Ben Maller. That's at Ben Maller. We'll get to all of that, and we will do it next. However, it is the A Blockity Block, and what hour are we looking at here?
1: Number one.
0: Hour number one, just like the Rams will be in the number one position at the end of the football season. 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

0: And you, it is the Ben Maller Show as we are beginning a new night here. It is the hour of Myles Garrett, the preeminent defensive player in the NFL, is now an LA Ram, and there's a lot of mourning going on in Seattle and San Francisco, pretty much everywhere else. It's all over in the NFC. And they don't even show up to training camp for another month and a half, and we already know who the NFC champs are. I guess the real drama is who's going to win the AFC. If you'd like to be part, 877-996-6369. To do a wellness check again on our friends in Seattle and the Bay Area. It's all over for them. Another year down the toilet. On X, at Ben Maller. That's at Ben Maller.
1: You can also, he blew me off.
0: You can also say hello. Well, that was a reference to Wayne Gretzky when he was traded from the LA Kings. And so he's in media now. He didn't want to do an interview with me. I don't understand why the great one wouldn't want to talk to me. I mean, come on. Douche. Anyway, if you want to say hello on X, at Ben Maller. That's at Ben Maller. Can say hello to Lorena, the FSR tech queen.
2: Slide into my chat box.
3: Hi, Bill.
0: Don't talk to me. And Koopa Loop is back from assignment. You can say hello to him at a Bronco fan. That's a Bronco fan. As we're talking about the big story of the day. Right here. And coming up in a little bit, we'll tell you about the gambling market, how they are reacting to the Myles Garrett transaction. Ferg Dog writes in, says, the Rams are loaded. They've got the MVP and good guy, Matthew Stafford, and the best defensive player in the league, not even the worst call in NFL history, will be able to cost them a game now. Yeah. Well, the NFL gave Seattle a two-point conversion, so this year they're going to have to give Seattle a touchdown, an extra touchdown or two? Yeah. Shane in Des Moines, who's a supersonic fan, he writes in, and he says, I am still celebrating the OKC Thunder's loss by watching old Sonic highlights back when they played real basketball. So he says, truck stop fungus.
4: My right hand was getting a workout.
0: In his tidy whities eating chili. Says, Stat Padford isn't bringing the Rams back to the Super Bowl. He's washed up. Hey, truck stop fungus, I believe the year 2017 would like their take back. You want to die on that take? Rob, my buddy Rob Parker died on that take. That he died. Rob Parker, that take, he kept saying that right up until the moment the Rams won the Super Bowl. Yeah. You want to die on that take? That's a bad take to die on. I'll tell you that right now. Now, we do have an update from Nostradinus, who's in mourning right now. He's sitting Shiva for the Seattle Seahawks. It's all over. It's all over. Nostradinus says, to be the champs, you got to beat the champs. Well, hold on a second. The Seahawks last year.

year were given a game against the Rams. That's why they had home field advantage. They didn't beat the Rams. I mean, God. Nostradinus also says, this is just like when Kobe, the Kobe and Shaq year with the Lakers, they signed Karl Malone and Gary Payton and called it Lakers Reloaded. It didn't end well. Wow. Well, Nostradinus, I know you're trying your best here, and my God, it's not really working. I hope that you can get some extra of the pills that say cope on them, because you're coping. This is really, you're trying to, you know, I know you're going through the stages of grief, and it's not easy for you. I got you. But, you know, listen, it happens. And you had your little... the little championship, that's it. Andy in Lionel Lakes, Minnesota writes in, says, another outstanding Mallard monologue, man. Congratulations to the Rams. Nice Thanks. To see that their motto still stands. F them picks! F them picks. So if you want to crown their asses, crown them. Yeah. Well, listen, the Rams have won the offseason championship, and now they have to win the real championship. Yeah. King Roy writes in, says, you sound like Packer fans when they traded for Micah Parsons. I didn't realize the Rams were a defensive player away from the Super Bowl. Well, what you're missing there, and this is why that's a bad take, King Roy, in Wisconsin. Let me educate you a little bit. So the Rams' real problem last year on defense was the secondary. And they had some issues in the secondary. And it's like, okay. So they went out and they took and repurposed the Kansas City Chiefs secondary. The championship pedigree is all you losers like to tell me. Oh, they have championship pedigree. Okay, great. Well, the Rams have gone out and added the secondary for Kansas City. They got Jalen Watson playing left cornerback and the big one, Trent McDuffie, as the right defensive back from Kansas City. So you added now McDuffie, considered a premier defensive back, shutdown defensive back. So you added him. He takes away Jackson Smith and Jigba of Seattle, and who the other top receivers the Rams have to play. And you got Myles Garrett, who's stalking quarterbacks. They still have Byron Young, who's a good linebacker from the defense of years. I mean, they've got a couple of good players already on defense. But they fixed the secondary, and they upgraded. Not that Jared Verse was a bad player. He was a good player. They've now added a great player. There you go. And to compare the Packers and the Rams, King Rory, why don't you go wash your mouth out with soap and water? Go wash your mouth out with soap and water. You're going to hot take jail. That's a lukewarm take. That is a lukewarm take. Yeah. Late night drug tester says not much research is needed to see that F them picks works. It isn't only the Rams. Just look at the Vegas Golden Knights playing in their third Stanley Cup in less than a decade. Well, not only that, the Knickerbockers. The Knickerbockers traded for most of their key players, like Carl Anthony Towns and Mikhail Bridges, and they got in free agency, they got the guard. From this, Jalen Brunson, from the Mavericks, he came to New York. So the core of that team on the Knicks were players that were not drafted by the Knickerbockers. And San Antonio is like they're the classic team that tanked, because that's all they do in San Antonio is they tank. And they got Wemby, and they had horrifically dog food teams year after year in San Antonio. And that's how that worked. Michael from Tulsa writes in, says, A-plus on the Mallard monologue. Do the deep state conspiracy nerds who have fantasy football draft parties in August, are they going to pick every single Ram they can find? I'm asking for a friend who is a little slow and is in the back of the room. Well, I wouldn't draft all Ram players. I wouldn't do that. But Myles Garrett, you got to take him. And he won't have as many sacks this year as he had last year because he's playing for a good team. And he's not getting those garbage time stats like he got in Cleveland. So his numbers will go down as a Ram. He's not going to make as many plays because the Rams are in more high-pressure games. They're a real team, unlike the Cleveland Browns, who are not a real team. And they're a fraud, the Cleveland Browns. Bill points out, yes, the Clippers do matter. And you're Hoosier Bill, you are absolutely correct. Now, Danny writes in, he says, the Vikings went all in October of 1989, too. He's referencing the Herschel Walker trade, and as a result, the Cowboys won a bunch of Super Bowls. Okay, Danny, do you understand, in 1989, nobody had
a personal

0: computers, there were rotary phones in the world. Your reference to prove your point, Double Clutch Dan, you have to go all the way back. See, it's, I don't know if you know this, it's 2026. So you have to go back almost 40 years to find a take or an example to validate your take. I mean, what are we doing? 40 years? You got to go back. So it's a little much.
1: Yeah. What was it like back then?
0: I don't know. I wasn't alive. I don't know what it was like. Chicky writes in, Chicky Baby, and says, hey Ben, please do the Maller math on the pay cut Miles Garrett just took because of the state income tax difference between Ohio and California. Well, I'm glad you asked. I did do this. I was going to use it later.
2: Money.
0: You brought it up, Chicky, so I'll bring it up right now. Miles Garrett. Let's see, how much you guys want to think? You want to play, do a round robin? You guys didn't do the math on this, right? You haven't looked at the tax code, I would assume.
1: I have not,
0: okay.
1: No.
0: So Miles Garrett going from Ohio to California in extra state taxes from the People's Republic of the communist people of California in the political world. So how much more? To do the same job, mind you. It's not like all of a sudden he's going to be assigned a different job. He's doing the same effing job in Ohio that in LA that he did in Ohio, but he's in the People's Republic of California. So, how much more to have the life in California is Miles Garrett going to have to pay? Now, keep in mind his yearly salary. If I'm correct on this, Miles Garrett per year, he is making, is it $32 million? I believe is the number. I believe so. $32.5 million. In bonuses, roughly.
1: Okay, so we're guessing how much of a tax.
0: Extra taxes.
1: Extra taxes.
0: As if he just stayed with the Browns, he wouldn't have to pay these taxes. And you're listening as well. You can play along. We're going to go round robin. We'll start with a verified accountant. Everyone goes here at Fox Sports Radio when they want their taxes done. They go to Lorena.
1: Mm-hmm.
0: She's really good at that, counting beans. Lorena, go ahead. How much do you think Miles Garrett's going to lose?
1: Well, I'm going to say approximately $7 million.
0: $7 million. All right. Koopaloop, how much is Miles Garrett going to lose just in state taxes to play in the People's Republic of California as opposed to Ohio?
3: Well, I would argue that overall he's probably going to make more money as a member of the Rams because...
0: Oh, you're saying the Rams are more popular? Interesting.
3: Yeah.
0: Okay.
3: Than the Browns, yes, absolutely.
0: There's a lot of loyal Browns fans.
3: I'm just saying that the market out here, he's going to make more than he will doing TV commercials for Cleveland, you know, used car lots.
0: That's not the argument, though. I mean, I understand, but that's not the argument.
3: What's his full contract amount?
0: We're just looking at this upcoming.
3: No,
0: it's $32 million.
3: Just the year. $32 million.
0: Yeah, roughly. With bonuses, it could be a little more, could be a little less. All right.
3: I feel like Lorena's guess isn't too bad. I don't know. I have no idea.
0: No idea. I'll say $8 million. Okay. Well, as you know, we play by the Showcase Showdown rules, and you have both gone over.
3: So you have gone over.
0: Miles Garrett will lose an estimated $3.5 to $4.5 million per year in state taxes. The Browns playing in Ohio, they have very player-friendly taxes, which is like 2.75%. In California, the communists have the tax rate at 13.3% for in his tax bracket, because he's obviously a high earner. So 13.3% to 14.6% is the extra tax. So he's going to pay in taxes an extra 11 to 12% to do the same job. He's going to lose millions of dollars annually in take-home pay.
1: Location.
0: Now, I'm pretty sure he's still going to be able to pay his bills. I don't think he's going to go on like OnlyFans.
1: Where do you think he hangs out at?
0: Not anywhere we hang out at. I'm going to go. Well, he's not married, but he's dating that Olympic woman, right? The skier. Is that right? Am I right? She's a skier.
1: Yeah.
0: You know who I'm talking about?
3: Snowboarder.
0: Oh, she's a snowboarder? Same thing.
3: Chloe Kim.
0: Yeah. No, a buddy of mine said he was at the past NBA season at the Laker game. He loved all the attention he was getting at the Laker game. And all the celebrities he was hanging out with. Like, this is great. Wonderful. All right, it's the Ben Maller Show.

0: And time now for the Who Am I game. This is where we pretend to be somebody else, as we call it the Who Am I game.
1: Who?
0: And away who? We go. So who? Here it is. And we'll do baseball. Change it up a little bit. So Jacob DeGrom, that is a player for the Texas Rangers. And he won his 100th career game on Monday against the St. Louis Cardinals. So 100 wins, right? And this is debate. We'll talk more about it later. This is debate. Is he a Hall of Famer? I am the starting pitcher who has the fewest wins in the modern era to make it to Cooperstown. Again, Jacob DeGrom just won his 100th career game. He's in his late 30s. All those Cy Youngs, but only 100 wins. I am the starting pitcher who has the fewest wins in the modern era to make it to Cooperstown. Who am I? That is the question, the answer. We'll get to it, and we will do it next.
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0: and you, it is the Ben Maller Show. As we continue on here, the hour of Myles Garrett. We got the Who Am I game coming up. A reminder, if you're a real P1 of the Ben Maller Show, you not only listen to the live show, you also listen to the podcast. 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Like Nico in Vancouver, and Justin in Cincinnati, and Nostradinus, and Robbie the Mariner fan, and all these show legends. Who knows who's next? I don't even know who's next. 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Check that out, in addition to the Ben Maller Show podcast. It's available wherever you get your pods. Thank you. Sound of Robbie waking up in the morning there. Nice. Robbie the Mariner fan. We love Robbie. Spent a lot of quality time with Robbie in Ohio. We drove all over. It was wonderful. It was a great day. Here's the Who Am I game. This is where we pretend to be somebody else. Thus, we've called the Who Am I game a pathetic attempt to get you to listen a little bit longer. Who? And here it is. Jacob deGrom of the Rangers won his 100th career game. That's it. On Monday night against the Cardinals. I am the starting pitcher who has the fewest wins in the modern era to make it to Cooperstown. Who am I? That is the question. What is the answer? Let's see. Anyone know the answer? Just Josh, who also had a great time with Just Josh there in Cincinnati. He's going with Charlie Brown as his answer.
1: Wrong.
0: St. Stafford from Ferg Dog. Who else do we have? Page down. Late Night Drug Tester says you are Nikki Cox, who is 48 today. It's Jay Moore's ex. I saw there's a plaque for Jay Moore that was in the old studio for some reason. I don't know. It's from like 10 years ago. Somebody put it up. There was an old Jay Moore plaque.
2: I wonder where that was hiding.
0: Should we let Jay know about that? Dixon Dayton from Alf the Alien Opiner. Interesting. Atlee Hammaker from Eileen in San Francisco. Didn't Atlee Hammaker give up the first All-Star Grand Slam back when people cared about the All-Star game? Wasn't he the guy that got rocked? Was he give it up to Fred Lynn? Am I correct on that? Or am I just making that up? Teddy Higuera from Mr. Nice Guy, Brewers legend. Kid Rock from Shane in Des Moines. Pablo Sanchez from King Roy. I saw that thing. What is that? Was that thing at the Brewers game? I was watching the Giants Brewers game. There wasn't a lot of baseball games on Monday night. And at the time, I was eating my my dinner. I was watching the Brewers Giants game, and they had this giant, it looked like an inflatable thing sitting near the Brewers' dugout. It was very odd. And the people behind it couldn't see. Sandy Koufax, guest by Maller Prop Guy. Oh, look at that. Sandy's hanging out with Ferg Dog and Alf. Very nice. Todd Van Poppel from the Grill Sergeant. That's just a fun name to say. Draft Day Girlfriends, guest by Not a Burner. And Andy in Lino Lake says, I'm going to go with Phil 1-1000-2-1000 Necro. That's a knuckleball pitcher from back in the day. Who else do we have? Willie Moscone from Doc Dan.
1: Never heard of him.
0: In Minnesota. Who else do we have? Roy Halladay from

0: Eek in Roseville, Minnesota. Matt in Worcester is going with former Yankee legend Scott Kamonecki. Hey, by the way, Matt, how about that? The game we were hanging out at there, the Woo Sox game, the shortstop for the Woo Sox is back on the Yankees, and he's actually playing all right. How'd that happen? He didn't look good in that game. Stanley Roper. There's a dated reference, unless it's not, from Michael. Who else? Mark from Queens says Mariano Rivera, because he's a closer. All right, well, obviously, the question was starting pitcher. Jacob deGrom of the Rangers won his 100th career game on Monday night. I am the starting pitcher who has the fewest wins in the modern era to make it to Cooperstown. Who am I? Lorena, who am I?
1: I'm going to go with Otto Graham.
0: Otto Graham, a great pitcher. No, the correct answer, Lorena, would be Dizzy Dean. Dizzy Dean, he won 150 games and in the Hall of Fame. And that was a long time ago, but that's the fewest of a starting pitcher. Sandy Koufax won more, and Dizzy Dean is the answer.
2: Who? Back in the-
0: Who? Oh, St. Louis Cardinal.
3: Never heard of.
0: Dizzy Dean.
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0: Seattle won its 7th straight, a 10-inning win over the Mets 3-2. The Mets offense went 2-for-31, two solo homers. Arizona hit 3 home runs and beat the Dodgers 4-1. L.A. Shohei Ohtani had 3 hits, but the rest of his team combined only had 3. Detroit hit 3 straight homers in the 3rd inning, 5 home runs total, and won 10-9 at Tampa Bay. It was Milwaukee 16-2 over the Giants. I'm Steve DeSager.
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7: Mr. Unlimited. Mr. Unlimited. Well, he's got a new job. Yeah, he does. I know you're excited about that. Try to stay calm. Welcome in the beginning of another hour of the Ben Maller Show. We are in the air everywhere. In cahoots as we huddle together, coast to coast, border to border, and beyond, on the vast and rightfully powerful microphones of FSR emanating live.
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7: From the hole as we are bunkered in the foxhole, lobbing out hot takes. Guaranteed human from the world-famous Fox Sports Radio studios where Van, the one-legged Bama man, reminds us that this hour is made possible in part by our friends at Tire Rack.
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7: 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So our lead this hour, play the hits, my man. We'll have more on the Myles Garrett trade coming up later. The defensive star, biggest name in defense in the NFL, now an L.A. Ram. And if you had your team winning the NFC, Yefimi in Chicago, not going to work out. And Nostradinus, J.J. and Renton, Ernesto in the Bay, sorry. So the lead from the boob tube this hour, we're going to go to the boob tube. Russell Wilson has picked up a new plum gig. Now, we've spent a lot of time over the years talking about Russ. He's very awkward. Very, very awkward. And he's good for talk radio. Good for talk radio. Not a great quarterback. Not even a good quarterback, Russell Wilson. I believe he's never gotten an MVP vote. Not even one. Not even like a fourth place MVP vote. None of it. Anyway, if you didn't hear the news where he's headed, and perhaps not, we learned that Russell Wilson is finalizing a contractual agreement to join the New York studios of CBS. Yeah, he's going to become an NFL analyst.
10: Wow.
7: Just what the world needs, more jockocracy. He will join CBS's pregame show alongside the venerable James Brown, Nate Burleson, the Wokester, and Bill Cowher, who somehow kept his job, I believe. So those are the guys on the... And I think now they've rotated some other people in there. But Matt Ryan is the chair that he will sit in. He being Russell Wilson, Matt Ryan, who was given the job to fix the Atlanta Falcons. He's the head of football ops or whatever they're calling, whatever Fugazi title they gave Matty Ice. So he's running the Falcons. And Russell Wilson is now with CBS. Now, it's interesting to note that Russell Wilson received an offer from the Jets to serve as a backup quarterback for Geno Smith, which means you would eventually be the starting quarterback because Geno Smith sucks. And he's been terrible. He's the worst quarterback in football last year, led the Raiders to the top pick in the draft. And whether he gets hurt or benched, there's no way that Geno Smith makes it through the entire season. And yet Russ decided rather than take that job, he said, no, I am going to do broadcasting because everyone wants

0: wants to be a broadcaster. So that is a good jumping off point. Let us discuss the question. Why would Russell Wilson pick CBS over playing for the Jets in the NFL? Now, normally these guys take broadcasting jobs when they can't find work anywhere. They're like, okay, I'll become a broadcaster because no one's offering me a contract. Now, Russ had an offer and rejected it. He punted on the offer. So my observations, I've got Buster, Linguini, and CrossFit. And we will combine all of these things together, and we are going to put the biscuit in the basket, just like Blind Scott likes it, the biscuit in the basket. All right, so number one, and lots of fun. Number one. All right, enough. All right, so some of these things are complicated. This is simple. Easy peasy. He's Mr. Unlimited, and in the sense that he's unlimited in career pivots. You look at, since he left Seattle, he has been bouncing around the pinball machine from the Broncos and then to Pittsburgh and the Giants, and he's been all over the place. All over the place. And this is, though, the perfect job for Russ. The jockocracy of broadcasting, TV executives love. They just put their knee pads on. They do the Hawk Tua for these ex-jocks. And so it's perfect for Russ because he slides in there and he doesn't have to worry about anybody rushing him. He doesn't have to worry about statistics or anything like that. And
1: oh, you got to give him that Hawk Tua and spit on that thing.
0: So CBS is a playground. The Jets, on the other hand, would be camping out on Rikers Island, if you know what I mean. And so besides this, you look at Russ, and he has been practicing. He has been rehearsing for a job in television his entire playing career. Every news conference was an audition tape to be the standard sports cliche, dopey TV guy. Like, he's really practiced this for a long time. He has been giving those dull corporate speak answers going back to the Seahawks back in the day. So CBS is basically his natural habitat, right? Like, this is perfect for him. It's right in his natural habitat. And his middle name, Russell Wilson's middle name, should be Buster, as in filibuster, because that's what he provides. And he has given so many quotes that have filled talk radio real estate here, cringeworthy, that now he's going to monetize those ridiculous things that he said. The guy mastered the art of saying nothing, and now he's finally going to get paid just for that. Just to get on there and spew nonsense. And it's like that Pink Floyd mantra, your lips are moving, but I can't hear what you're saying because there's nothing meaningful coming out of your mouth. And that's half the job in studio television. It is. And make no mistake, Russ is not retiring. This is not a retirement. He's repositioning his brand, as the kids like to say. He's moving his brand, and Russell Wilson will be on every team's emergency quarterback list. God forbid Josh Allen or go down to Mahomes on the big board. Josh Allen, Mahomes, Joe Burrow, he gets hurt every year. Lamar Jackson's very fragile at this point. And who are you going to call? Mr. Unlimited, that's who you're going to call right there. So, again, he's not retiring, Russ. In fact, this is better for him to cherry pick a good opportunity. And he's going to be on every team's emergency quarterback list, like Philip Rivers has been. And Rivers finally accepted the call, went to the Colts last year. And someone always gets hurt. Someone of note always gets hurt. And so you got to give him a call. He's like the NFL's traveling fire extinguisher is what he is. All right, now page two. To the Giants side of the equation, very busy on the transaction wire for the New York Giants. We learned that the G-men have officially signed Odell Beckham Jr. Yep, that Odell Beckham Jr. Along with Juju Smith-Schuster and Braxton Berrios. He's still playing. Those guys are all going to the Giants, in theory, to bolster the wide receiver room for the Giants, said the man snickering while he said that. So OBJ has been a headliner, and has been, the key part of that, has been a head.

liner Beckham was drafted by the Giants with much fanfare way back in the 2014 draft. I was just a little kid back then in 2014. He was the 12th overall pick. He had a great catch in a game the Giants lost on Sunday Night Football. Al Michaels played it up with Collinsworth. It became the thing of legends, the fact that they lost the game. Nobody brings that up. And all of that. So this marks a full circle moment for OBJ. He had a very explosive early career on a Hall of Fame trajectory at the beginning of his career, and then was traded to the Browns in 2019, used his dad to get out of Cleveland, and then went to the Rams, won a Super Bowl, got hurt, and has been gonzo from relevancy ever since then, unless you happen to be on a flight from Miami to L.A., and then you have a delay because he's a schmuck. So there is that. All right, now, question. How much gas does Odell Beckham Jr. have left in the tank for the Giants? All right, so he's 33 years old, which is not old. That's young, right? In sports, you're just at the end of your athletic prime at age 33. He's not a deep threat. He is a deep memory at this point, Odell Beckham Jr. And he's living off the highlight reel, that Sunday night catch and a few others, and that's his pension. Like, that's the big pension right there. And OBJ, he's like an Instagram model, OBJ. Looks great on your phone. Like, really hot, and then you take the filters off, and it's a much different story what you're dealing with. Much different story here. Under 600 yards per year since 2020, the pandemic. He's had a PED suspension. There's injuries here, there, and everywhere. Hasn't played a lot. He's like a number four wide receiver now. He's not a number one wide receiver. This is a wide receiver. Why not? Why not? What the hell? And he's not washed. He has been gently marinated at this point. So the Giants are collecting receivers right now. Boy, they signed a bunch of slop out there at receiver, didn't they? These names, my God. It's like mismatched Tupperware. That doesn't really fit that piece. Why did we get that? I don't understand. None of the lids fit. We're screwed. Oh, my God. So they're throwing at this point. I know what John Harbaugh is doing, and my friend Sports with Coleman would confirm this. John Harbaugh is throwing linguine against the wall, hoping, right? He's just throwing the linguine against the wall, hoping that by panic buying OBJ and Juju Smith-Schuster and Braxton Berrios, praying that something al dente shows up, right? And ultimately, though, Odell Beckham has just enough gas. I looked at the tank, just enough gas for OBJ to sell hope. By the gallon, okay? By the gallon. Not enough to be a difference maker for the Giants. So forget about that. That's not going to happen. Nostalgia, really big. Really, really big. His prime, he was a 1,300-yard receiver. He'll now give you 300 yards and a marketing bumpity bump. That is what Odell Beckham will give you at this point, and that's what the Giants got. I don't even know if he's going to make the team. All right. Now, the conspiracy theory on the Giants story is, well, wait a minute. They have Malik Nabers. He must be really effed up. But they did lose at least one receiver during OTAs. Gunnar Olszewski, snap, crackle, pop. So he's out for the next NFL season. So they had to have, are you telling me three people were needed to replace Gunnar Olszewski? Seriously, is that what we're doing here? All right, anyway. All right, final point to the business of sports intertwined with political hacks. Say what? So we have learned now. The NFL commissioner, Roger the Dodger Goodell, is going to have to leave his house in the Hamptons or his vacation home in Maine. And he has been invited to Congress. Yes, Roger Goodell has been invited to Congress to testify before the House Judiciary Committee on June 10th. So as we're doing this in real time, 8 days from now, about the league's broadcast and streaming deals, Congressman Jim Jordan from Ohio, the chairman of the House Judiciary Committee, sending a letter to Roger Goodell. Why don't you just email them or text them? These guys all have the numbers. Anyway, he sent a letter to Roger Goodell inviting him. I'm pretty sure that you don't turn down the congressional invitation.

Audrey Gale, first of all, the theory is he's testifying. He's not really testifying. He's being seated at the Congressional Dinner Theater. Now, the performance, I looked at the calendar app on my phone, and that day in D.C., which is pretty much every day they have the same show, it's called Kabuki Theater. So Goodell will be part of Kabuki Theater, where the politicians pretend to be outraged for regular Americans, and the NFL pretends to be just this humble mom-and-pop shop. That's all it is. And it's Roger Goodell's annual one-man show. That's right, kids. Roger Goodell gets up there on the stage. He's got surrounded by NFL big shots, and he says, "I swear I care about the fan. We're the most fan-friendly league." And then he gives you all kinds of bullcrap numbers and all that stuff. And that's how that's going to go. And Capitol Hill, the Congress people love on Capitol Hill these type of events. These hearings, when they bring in sports figures, are just solid gold. Now, why is that? It's because they get to look tough, fake tough guy, without actually doing anything, which is perfect if you're a political hack. You got to look tough, but you don't actually do anything. It's CrossFit for politicians. That's what it is. It's CrossFit for politicians. A lot of motion. You're not really going anywhere, and no real results. That's the reality of the situation. Now, politicians will get their sound bites, which is, I guess, still somewhat important. So they get little sound bites there. And the NFL will get some negative headlines for a couple of days. And when it's all said and done, of course, more is said than done. And you and I, the consumer, if you are a law-abiding citizen, you will get another subscription. That will be the result. And ultimately, the NFL is still cashing checks, which is wild to me from this, and baseball as well, and basketball, this 1961 law. It's like a forgotten savings bond that grandma left behind in the attic. And you found it. You're like, whoa, thanks, grandma. That's cool. And the law was written back in the Bronze Age, when there were 1, 2, 3 TV channels. Believe it or not, before my time, of course. I'm not that old, but supposedly back in those days, there were just 3 TV channels, and people used these things called rabbit ears. Yeah, there's the antenna called rabbit ears. And now you need 6 apps, a VPN, 2 passwords, and a couple of Russian streams, and a seance to find some of these games. And so that's the issue here. The NFL's media deal is worth, I think I read it was like $110 billion. $110 billion in media rights. And that's not a TV contract. That is a sovereign wealth fund. It might as well be the Saudi oil fund. It's the NFL's slush fund is what it is. And the law, which we've talked about here, this is what's going to be talked about on Capitol Hill, the 1961 Sports Broadcasting Act, whether it needs to be updated or not. What has happened is there has been a sea change, and you are the product. You are the product in many of these instances. But the ultimate thing is like that Tom Petty song back in the old days, The Last DJ, which is a great song. If you're a radio nerd, it's a wonderful song, right? Just a great song. Last DJ, and there's a line in there which is so appropriate for today's world, that the line is, how much will you pay for what you used to get for free? Well, I'd like to enter the chat now. Netflix and Amazon and all those all these different channels and all that stuff. And so it's the unofficial anthem, the greed anthem, the national anthem of greed. And you're like, okay, we'll get these suckers to buy all these streaming services. And it started out, like everything, it starts out fine. And then you can keep adding a couple of dollars here and a couple of dollars there. And then the next thing you know, here we are. And so what's going to happen, give it a couple weeks after this hearing, give it a couple weeks. Normally how these things play out, there'll be a few manila envelopes passed around, a few winks, and some exchanges of these envelopes. I'm sure there's no money in those envelopes. And then suddenly everyone will decide the NFL is a model organization. They're model citizens, and there's no problem. It is the Ben Maller Show. You want to talk about any of that, you can join us right now. 877-99 on Fox, and we have Ask a Weed Man. Our friend Billy, he's going to solve all of life's problems in one segment of talk radio.
from Hollywood, Florida. Hooray for Hollywood. Hooray for Hollywood.

0: Lee Wood. So we'll get to that and ask a weed man. How exciting is that? Try to stay calm. We'll get to that and we will do it next. However, it is the A block, and I'm bad with the math on the numbers. I don't know what hour it is. I'm confused by that.
1: Number two.
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5: 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The Odd Couple with Rob Parker and Kelvin Washington. 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

0: Yeah, it is I, Bill Miller. Good song. That was actually about an old L.A., it was obviously a Tom Petty song, but it was about a famous boss jock DJ named Jim Ladd. Jim, a radio legend. He passed away a few years back and was just one of the great rock DJs of all time. And he still worked up until the end. I think he worked at Sirius XM. But that song about him, changing of the radio business. It is I, Bill Miller. You're locked in on the Ben Maller Show. And if you would like to join the fun and know what fun it is, you can do that by participating at 877-99-ON-FOX. That's 877-996-6369. In addition, on the X machine, at Ben Maller. That's at Ben Maller. And you can say hello to Lorena, FSR Tech Queen.
1: Hi, Bill.
0: Don't talk to me. And the Coop Da Loop is available as well. You can say hello to Coop. He's available. But a Bronco fan, your comments can and will be used against you in the court of sports radio, so please act accordingly. All right. Now, we're back, and that means, not that we went anywhere, but we don't have an open for this. There's no real production value on it. We go now to Hollywood, Florida, and a man who's going to fix all of life's problems. We welcome in Weed Man Hippie. There he is, right there, Weed Man Hippie. Going to save the world. Every week, we've saved the world. Boy, the world's doing really well, Weed Man, all because of this segment.
2: Let's do it. Let's change the world. Make it better.
0: If you would like to ask Weed Man a question, hashtag ask a Weed Man, or just send me a message there. Do you have any opening thoughts, Weed Man? Anything you would like to share to open a thought, something that stood out here, Weed Man?
2: You know, there was a second round of aliens from outer space.

0: Yeah.
1: Donald Trump was on the news. Did you see that?
0: Yeah, I have seen some of the stories in the, I read the Daily Mail and whatnot. So does that mean now, Weedman, are you admitting that you are possibly an alien? Because you keep...
1: Absolutely, yes.
0: Yeah, you are.
1: Well,
0: technically, we're all aliens because we're from this planet, and if we went to visit someone else, we'd be an alien to them, right? No?
1: Well, yeah, definitely. But, you know, they come here from other galaxies. We can't even get to Mars.
2: Yeah. Well, that's what they tell us.
0: Yeah.
1: What
0: if there's a portal underneath the ocean and can travel anywhere you want?
1: That's funny.
0: Yeah, I want to check. I'm going to go check. Let me check with George Norrie. I'll see what they're saying over there with the chemtrails and all that on coast to coast.
2: I like this conspiracies with Weed Man.
0: Yeah, Weed Man.
1: Hi, Lena. How are you?
2: I'm good. Nice to hear your voice.
0: All right.
1: Nice to hear you.
0: Are you still a Knicks fan, Weed Man, or you moved on to the Miami
1: Heat?
0: Big week for you, Weed Man. Amazing.
1: Absolutely.
0: All right, late night.
1: Can't believe they're in the finals again.
0: Yeah, well, let's see what happens when they lose. A late night drug tester writes in and says, in honor of National First Ladies Day, who is your favorite wife of the president, Weed Man?
1: Michelle Obama.
0: Really? Over all the other first ladies?
1: Yeah, I like Michelle Obama.
2: Yeah, you do.
0: Really? I'm surprised, but why?
3: He doesn't remember any of the other first ladies.
0: That's a good point.
1: Purdy, send me some candy.
0: All right, stop with that.
3: That's not his name.
0: You don't even know his name.
1: It's not Purdy.
0: That is not. It kind of rhymes with burrito.
1: Oh, burrito.
3: That's what I told you like an hour ago on the phone.
0: Weed Man.
1: Yeah, I know.
0: Oh, my God. Didn't you get a box of candy last week from Purito?
1: No, Purito, send me more candy. It was great.
0: Oh, my God.
2: You just got a box. There's no way you ate all that.
0: Yeah, what are you, a pig? You ate all of it?
1: Yeah, it was great.
0: All right. Diabetes. King Rory writes
3: hold on.
0: Yes.
3: If you can remember his name next week, I will send you $20.
0: Wow.
1: Okay.
0: No chance you remember his name.
3: I was going to say like 100, and then I'm like, write it on his forehead.
1: I definitely have to write it down.
0: Well, he would write it down, and then he would lose the piece of paper. So it would be pointless to do that, right? Yeah.
1: Brigido?
0: It's been a minute. It's been 1 minute, and you've already forgotten the guy's name.
2: Over under 3 letters.
0: Come on. How dare you?
1: What is it? Tell me again.
0: It's burrito. You know.
1: Burrito.
0: Yeah. All right.
1: Okay.
2: Don't forget to roll your R's.
0: No chance he does any of that. The Nancy Reagan fans are very upset with you, by the way, Weed Man. I mean, my God. And didn't Betty Ford, the Ford, the rehab clinics, right? The first lady, right? No?
1: Yeah, sure.
0: All right. Other famous first ladies for 1,000. Anybody? No? All right. For
3: Jackie
0: me,
3: O.
0: Jackie O.
2: Yeah, definitely her. She was classic.
0: When I was a kid, Nancy Reagan, you know, just say no to drugs. That really worked out well. Very effective. Anyway, all right, what else we have? King Rory writes and says, do you like the crust left on or cut off your sandwiches? From King Rory.
1: Left on. I like the crust.
0: So you're not a fan of Uncrustables?
1: No, okay. Not really.
0: All right. Rob, the goat man writes in, says, question for Billy. The next time Robbie, the Mariners fan, goes to Cincinnati, how many pairs of underwear should he wear on the plane?
1: Two. Hey, Ben, can we do a podcast together?
0: Oh, you want to be on the mailbag?
1: Yeah, if you call me, I'll answer the phone. I'll do a podcast with you anytime you call me.
0: Do you think Weed Man would be good on the mailbag? You think he?
1: Oh, come on! Of course I would.
2: He might be a hit sensation.
0: Really? I don't know. Alf the Alien Opiner writes in from Springfield adjacent. He says, "Would you get Weed Man a Ben Maller tattoo to promote the show?"
1: Yeah, do it.
0: Really?
1: I'll get one.
0: I know you don't listen, but there's actually a guy in the Boston area who got a Ben Maller tattoo, the first one ever.
1: Wow.
0: Yeah.

0: The leprechaun.
1: All
0: right. Just Josh writes in, says, how much do you save annually on toothbrushes, and would you trade? Let me find it. Just jump here. Just Josh says, would you trade? Let me find it. Page down here. I can't see that. Yeah. Would you trade a pound of weed for a ton of Skittles? And shout out to your...
1: No way.
0: Okay, shout out to your dealer, Perito.
2: Are you a pothead?
0: Or as you call him, something
1: else. Yes, I am.
0: Yeah. All right. Eek in Roseville, Minnesota says, does your son ever give you anything for Father's Day? It's from Eek in Roseville, Minnesota. He does not. All right.
1: No.
0: You don't have a good relationship with your son, no?
1: No, I do. Okay. I do, but I don't know.
0: Does he call you? Does he say hello?
1: Yeah, we talk.
0: Is he outgoing like you? Is he a big personality like you, or is he more introverted?
1: No, he's more introverted than me.
0: Yeah. It's hard to be like you, right? You know, it's...
1: Yeah.
3: He's the daddy.
0: I think that skips a generation. Yeah. What else do we have? Let's see. Hoosier Bill says, Weed Man is cool.
1: Thank you.
0: I don't...
1: Ben, I'd really like to do a podcast with you.
0: All right. Calm down, Weed Man. I will consider it. I don't have anybody for the mailbag this weekend, so I will consider you in that slot. If you answer your phone.
1: Anytime you call me, I'll do it with you.
0: The problem is the way we record the Fifth Hour podcast, you need to use some technology, which I'm pretty confident you have no idea how to use.
1: No, I don't.
0: That's the problem. I can see if I can figure something out. I can kind of jerry-rig it, but I don't. I'll chat with you about exactly how we do it and see if we can work that out. Let's see. What else do we have? It's Ask a Weed Man. And I can't read that on the air. These questions are a mixed bag here this week. Then we've got the basic Ferg Dog question. How are you today, Weed Man? That's from Ferg Dog.
1: I'm good. I'm really good.
0: Yeah, what's so good?
1: Well, I'm here. I'm in this room alone. I like that.
0: Yes, you're...
1: It's beautiful. I like that.
0: All right. Good weather. Your South Florida weather. Perfect. That's why you live there, right?
1: Yes, perfect.
0: Until the hurricane comes, and then you don't like it so much, but that's fine. All right. Alex writes in, says, what's one thing listeners would be surprised to learn about you, Weed Man? I feel like we know everything, but and people don't listen all the time, so it's conceivable people don't know about...
1: I don't know.
0: There's nothing unique you can throw out there? Nothing?
1: Not really, no.
4: There's new listeners all the time, Weed Man. I would throw out a cool story.
0: Didn't you hang out with Trump back in the 80s, who's the president of the United States?
4: That's a
0: right?
4: wild
0: you guys
4: story.
0: You ran in the same circles as President Trump, didn't you, back in the 80s?
1: Yeah.
0: How come you're not the president? How come he's the president?
1: I can't believe Donald Trump is president. That is so crazy. I used to go to his casinos.
0: I saw him at game. He didn't go to the West Coast very often, but every once in a while he'd come to L.A. because he had a golf course, and he'd go to some games. It was very odd. He's now the president, but he is. He's been the president twice now. What else do we have? Let's see.
1: I can't believe he's president.
0: You could have been president.
5: I would like to inject a fact.
0: Okay, here we'd like to alert all the affiliates. Hold on. We'd like to alert all the affiliates. That is the voice of Lisa. Lisa and Weed Man, a power couple. And she is now going to give a fun fact on Weed Man.
1: Go ahead, Lisa. Okay.
5: So Weed Man can sing, and he has a beautiful voice. He had a weekly TV show. He would hang out in the park. People would recognize him wherever we would go. And he is just an incredible singer. And I don't think the audience knows that.
1: Wow, how about that? Yeah, I sing.
0: It sounds like you didn't even know you sing. Sounds like you were shocked. Will you be entering the Mallorpalooza this year, Weed Man?
1: Absolutely, yeah.
0: You will. Okay.
1: I will.
6: What is your go-to karaoke song?
1: Oh, a lot of them. A lot of Tom Jones songs. All Tom Jones.
0: A lot of classic Tom Jones. Okay. Michael in Tulsa writes in. He says, Billy, if you could pick only one, would it be electricity or running water?
1: Electricity, definitely.
0: Yeah, you gotta go. You gotta go with the electricity. Right? I mean, that makes everything easier. It's all connected. Let's take a call. Let's say hello to J Dot in Utah, who's on with Ask a Weed Man. Our friend Billy from Hollywood, Florida. Hello, J Dot.
1: Hey, J Dot.
7: What is up?

0: Man, Ben, Weed Man, yo. How are you, Jay? What's man. Up?
1: He sounds like he's doing pretty
0: I'm
1: good.
0: I'm just chilling.
2: Yeah, you are.
0: I'm feeling pretty good. I just got done smoking 2 apple trees, and we man know what that means.
1: Attention, advertisers! You can reach this coveted demographic here. Yes.
0: We man. I'm feeling the hell of it. But anyways, okay. We met. When yeah. was the we met? When was last time? When was last time you guys spoke a cross faded?
1: Okay, we. I don't. J-Dot, go to bed. Okay. I what are we doing?
3: What was he asking?
2: He wanted to know the last time you got cross faded.
3: Never.
1: All right, Bozo the district attorney writes in, and he said...
3: It's
1: Bozo the district attorney. And says, what's the most romantic thing you have ever done for Lisa? I think Lisa should probably answer this, but Weed Man, I want to hear your answer. No, I want to hear your answer first, Weed Man. What do you think the most romantic thing you've done?
3: We went to Hawaii. We went to Maui.
1: So you bought a plane ticket to Maui. All right.
3: Yeah.
1: What was that, like 87 or something like that? 86, 85, something like that? Yeah.
3: Yeah, like that.
1: Yeah. Do you agree?
3: Lisa, what do you think?
1: Yeah.
4: The most romantic was singing at our wedding. Beautiful voice.
1: You were lighting. The...
2: You really like his singing.
1: You were the wedding singer, Weed Man. You were the... Yeah.
4: No, he was. No, we actually... We had a band and a DJ. It was very cool. The original was... He wrote many songs. Original, beautiful songs.
1: Hmm. All right, that's great. Ferg Dog says, what's the last thing you forgot, Weed Man?
3: How could I remember if I forgot?
1: Well, we know the last thing you forgot. You've forgotten multiple things here. All right, let's try it. Now, this is it. We're gonna get off. This is how we get done with this here. This is the last thing, okay?
3: Okay.
1: What is the name of the guy, Weed Man, that has been sending you candy?
3: Perdido.
1: He screwed it up again. Wow. He screwed it up again.
3: Perdido, what are you talking about?
1: It is not Perdido. That is not his name.
3: Perdido.
1: All right, there you go, Weed Man. All right.
3: All right.
1: Well, you another week. Amazing. It goes so fast. Thank you, Lisa. Thank you, Weed Man. You two kids. There you go. Just a shocking segment of talk radio. So good. Okay. It is the Ben Maller Show. Time now for the Insta Trivia. So this guy named Jack Kowanowicz of the Angels had a 7.85 ERA in the month of May, this past month. Second highest ERA by an Angels starting pitcher in the month of May. Minimum 6 starts in franchise history. Only blank had a higher ERA in the month of May in Angels history. Again, Jack Kowanowicz, a 7.85 ERA in the month of May. Second highest ERA in franchise history for an Angels starting pitcher in the month of May. Minimum 6 starts, only lower than blank. That's the Insta Trivia answer next.
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11: 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Whoa!

0: Hey, Weed Man, you got to start singing this, Billy. Come on now. It is I, Bill Miller. You're locked in on the Ben Maller Show, which is not only a radio show, it's a podcast, and it's on YouTube. 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Thank you, thank you, thank you. Inside YouTube, at Ben Maller Show. Back to it. Back to it. Time now to pay off the Who Am I game. This is where we pretend to be somebody else, as we call it the Who Am I game. So somebody named Jack Kiwanowicz, the starting pitcher for the Angels, has a 7.85 ERA this past month. Second highest ERA by an Angel starting pitcher in the month of May in franchise history. Lower only than blank. That is the question. What is the answer? Charlie Huff from Rob the Goatman. The Lovebirds from Alf the Alien Opiner. Tony Danza from Random Ryan in Carolina. Boogity, boogity, boogity. Mark Langston guessed by William. Who else do we have? Roger Bowman from The Sawman. We have Ted Lilly from Matthew, Matt in Worcester. Stone Cold Steve Austin from King Rory. Do you have an answer, Lorena?
1: Donald Trump.
0: No, it is Ken Hill. Had an ERA of over 8 back in 1998, and I saw a lot of those starts. He sucked, I remember. It was bad.
2: It's Maller.
0: How about that?
2: To the third degree. This is when Big Ben gets grilled.
0: All right, go ahead there, Koopaloo.
3: Ben, Illinois Governor J.B. Pritzker said that he wasn't willing to foist billions onto taxpayers to give to a billionaire-owned family or team. Do you think the Bears are actually going to leave the state of Illinois?
0: Well, it's like the Giants and Jets playing in New Jersey and all that. And then, you know, if West Coast was like the East Coast, then Inglewood would be in a different state from L.A. So it's like, it doesn't matter. They're going to move to Indiana. I think they will, and it's like, it's a few miles away. It's nothing. Who cares? It's the same geographical area and all that, and they'll save some money. Next!
3: Ben, the Los Angeles Angels have one of the worst records in all of baseball.
0: That's your squad, Coop.
3: Yeah, well, kind of, I guess. Yeah. Yet, they're only 9 games back of first place. Do you think, in the AL West, that is, do you think the AL West is the worst division in baseball?
0: Is it even up for debate? It's always usually one of the central divisions. Like, I know there are some bad teams in the American League Central, and there's a lot of teams with low payrolls that are currently in lead. I would say, based on the fact that the Mariners, the cheating Astros, the Angels all suck, and the A's aren't really all that good, yes, that's true.

0: No, that's it.
1: I'm just gonna give you a pass because I can't find my my third question.
0: Here. No. Oh, look at that! I only needed two questions. Ferg Dog. I only needed two questions. Hollering James. I didn't even need a third question. That is a domination situation. That is a boat race, is what that is. Thank you very much, Boat Race Benny. Boat Race Benny.
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8: The LA Rams acquired defensive end Myles Garrett from the Browns. The Patriots traded for wide receiver A.J. Brown from the Eagles. The Giants signed 3 wide receivers, including Odell Beckham Jr. In the NHL, Vancouver's new head coach is Manny Malhotra, up from the AHL. At the French Open, Francis Tiafoe of the U.S. lost his 4th rounder in 5 sets. It took nearly 5.5 hours. The late night ball game went to Colorado with a run top of the 9th, beating the Angels 9-8. Seattle won at 7th straight, a 10-inning win over the Mets 3-2. The Mets offense went 2-for-31, 2 solo homers. Arizona hit 3 home runs and beat the Dodgers 4-1. L.A.'s Shohei Ohtani had 3 hits, but the rest of his team combined only had 3. Detroit hit 3 straight homers in the 3rd inning, 5 home runs total, and won 10-9 at Tampa Bay. It was Milwaukee 16-2 over the Giants. I'm Steve DeSager.
9: Roll it, please.
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12: We love round numbers. 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Welcome in the beginning of another hour of the Ben Maller Show. 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Was it Femi? Might have been Analog Al. 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So our lead this hour, play the hits, my man, play the hits. We're gonna change it up a little bit. We talked a lot of football, mostly football. We're going to talk some baseball this hour. There's a story that I thought was somewhat interesting, and since I have the editorial control. I wanted to spend a couple

minutes yapping about it. Why not? Who says no? So we'll go to baseball. The story that is getting a lot of attention is in St. Louis. It does not involve the team in St. Louis. It was the opponent, the Redbirds, were playing Texas. And if you didn't see what happened in this one, perhaps not. The ace, Jacob DeGrom, with a lowercase d. Jacob DeGrom, longtime Met, been with the Rangers a couple years. So Jacob DeGrom tossed five scoreless innings, and he picked up his 100th career win. The Rangers edged the Cardinals 2-1 in St. Louis. And so the two-time Cy Young winner, who had his glory days, his salad days with the Metropolitans, he is a polarizing player. Now, not because he says crazy stuff or does crazy stuff. He's not like that. DeGrom is the ultimate Hall of Fame test, the Rorschach test, if you will, for the Hall of Fame. A peak god when he was at his very top with the New York Metropolitans, a resume that looks like someone ripped out the middle six chapters of his Cooperstown story. And so that is a good jumping on point. Let us discuss the question, is Texas Rangers starter Jacob DeGrom on track for immortality in the Hall of Fame? So I've got Teletubbies, Surgeon General's warning, and we also have, if that was not enough, we have the always popular pulled muscle. And we'll combine all of these things together, and we are going to go to a Hail Mary play, is what we're going to do. So first of all, to answer the question, is Texas Rangers starter Jacob DeGrom on track for the Hall of Fame? I will be the adult in the room, and the answer is hell no. I'm shaking my head no here. DeGrom is not a Hall of Famer. The resume is incomplete. Period. Stop. That's it. Now, I'm told we have to go longer than that, so I will expand on my position. I am sorry, not sorry. He's not a Hall of Famer. This is not that complicated. DeGrom is a Hall of Fame talent, however, not a Hall of Fame pitcher. He did not have a Hall of Fame career, and that's the issue. He's got two Cy Youngs, and while those are great accolades, they do not erase the fact that the man's barely pitched. He's barely pitched. Longevity still matters, especially in baseball where guys regularly, if you're really good, you play 10-plus years in the big leagues and you're fully vested in the baseball pension. You cannot be a part-time legend and expect a plaque. You just can't. And DeGrom, you know what his career is like? It's like going back to the year 2000 and getting a McDonald's Happy Meal. Right? You get a Happy Meal there, and you know, did I get the Furby one or the Teletubbies one? Well, it doesn't really matter. It's a limited run. That's Jacob DeGrom. Not around for that long. You got to go there for like the month it's out there, and then that's it. And he is the top pitcher you've barely seen pitch. That is DeGrom in a nutshell. Putting together a limited edition sample size. That's it. Now, he was dominant. Those of us that watched him pitch for the Mets back in the day, but dominance isn't the same as a Hall of Fame career. And the only reason he's even considered a borderline Hall of Fame guy, Jacob DeGrom, at this point is because standards have been lowered and they're putting stiffs like Carlos Beltran in the Hall of Fame, the cheater, and other steroid guys are in the Hall of Fame. And he said, well, we're going to keep some guys out because they're steroid guys. We're going to let these other guys in because we like them and they didn't necessarily get caught red-handed like some others. And so the standards have been lowered. But if you were to put DeGrom in, that would be an all-time low. Now, he simply doesn't meet the threshold. He doesn't. And peak dominance does not override missing half of your career. Just not the case. And we mentioned earlier, we were talking about the pitcher in the modern times, the pitcher that made the Hall of Fame with the fewest wins is a guy named Dizzy Dean, who won 150 games. So DeGrom, to just get to that very low baseline, all right, which is 100, if you're decent, you should win 150 games. Oh, wins don't matter, boomer. Okay, thank you. So to answer the question, He's not going to meet that threshold. That peak dominance, yeah, great. The problem is, if he retired today,
This is what? It's

It's a bar argument. It's not a plaque. It's guys eating beer nuts and drinking some brewskis and saying, hey, what about this? No. DeGrom would need, using Mahler math, he's got the rest of this year, which is about halfway. Almost, well, not quite halfway. But we're getting close. All right, another month will be halfway. So we're certainly past the first marker of the baseball season, which just happened a few days ago. So DeGrom would have to win a bunch of games this year. He would also have to play relatively well and pitch great over the next couple of seasons, and the Rangers would have to be good. They're pretty mediocre, the Texas Rangers, this year. DeGrom's also in his late 30s, and so the math ain't mathing on that. It's not good. All right, now speaking of bad math, we go to the labor front in Major League Baseball, where MLBPA interim executive, that's a mouthful, this guy named Bruce Meyer, he criticized the owners. There's a shock. The guy running the union criticizing the owners. It's almost like when the owners criticize the players. Anyway, the guy running the union claimed that the hard salary cap of $245 million proposed by the owners and a hard salary floor of $171 million, he claimed that under that system, players would lose approximately $500 million. $500 million. In compensation if implemented. So the question is this. The union, the baseball players union, is out there going around doing media interviews claiming that players would lose, as we said, $500 million under the labor proposal by ownership. How do you process that? All right, so this is another situation where you can manipulate the numbers. The old President Bush back in the day saying fuzzy math. That would apply here. So the union saw $500 million. They did the math, their version of math, and they basically said, okay, so we're doing fiction now. We're going to do some fiction, and that's how that's going to go. And perfect. Now, honestly, the proposal is so bad. How bad is it? Thank you for asking. I appreciate that. So it's so bad, it should come with a Surgeon General's warning. All right, Surgeon General's warning. And the owners love to cry poverty. They can't do it enough. And there are some uneducated people that always buy it. And I remember years ago when I was doing the Dodger stuff, I was not friends, but you know, acquaintances with this guy named Scott Boras, who was the about most powerful man in baseball. And this was around the time, this is how long ago this conversation happened. Baseball was planting a story. A lot of people have forgotten about this. They were going to contract the Montreal Expos, and I think it was the Minnesota Twins. They were just going to get rid of those teams. There were too many teams in baseball, and they were going to get rid of Now, the Expos ended up moving to Washington, D.C. and became the Nationals, and the Minnesota Twins got their new ballpark. And so they obviously didn't do it. They were threatening, and I remember having a conversation with Scott, and he was explaining how, and this was probably 25 more than that years ago, and Scott was going through the whole thing about how there's never been a baseball team that has sold for less money. Players, you know, they get paid what they get paid, but the owners make their money while they own the team, but they make the big payout is when they sell the team. And he was giving me a bunch of numbers and all that. And I still remember that conversation because here we are all these years later and nothing's changed. Has there been a baseball team that has sold for less money than it was purchased for? The economy, I know in radio sucks. I don't know about the rest of you, but it's not great. And so, you know, that's where I am. And so these guys love to say, we're poor. You know, they're frugal. I get it. And frugality is like a religion. If you own a sports team, and again, dumb people buy it. They believe these guys. And we can't compete. We have no chance. Of course, the counter argument is you just don't want to compete, dummies. The Padres are the gold standard. The Padres are the gold standard here. Living proof that you can be in a smaller market. You think, and I worked in San Diego. San Diego, you've got, if you think about geography-wise, you've got L.A., Orange County to the north, so the Angels and the Dodgers to the north. If you go west of San Diego, it's desert until you get to Arizona, and then it's more desert, and then more desert, and then more desert. If you go south, you're in Mexico, and if you go to the, if you go east, you're in Arizona. If you go west, you're in the Pacific Ocean. So I was off by one degree. Yeah, but so Arizona to the east, and then to the west you've got the Pacific Ocean. So there's not a lot to play with. But the Padres they've been aristocrats spending a lot of money, and they're in a small market. Pittsburgh,

They don't spend any money, right? They're tight wads there in Pittsburgh, and they just choose not to. They have an owner that's just collecting money, and he's keeping that as an ATM machine, and that's it. And so when the owners cry poverty, the players are like, okay, they said, open the books. And what do the owners say? No chance. So it's a game of chicken. Block, block, chicken. We'll see who blinks first. And the owners have the option at any time. They can open up the books and say, listen, we are so poor. Oh, my God. 15 teams are losing money, and here are the books. And if they can prove it and have it vetted, then I am of the position that the players would be willing to work with the owners, if that's truly the case. Of course, the reality is it's not. It's all bullcrap. That's the reality. All right? And that's why they won't open up the books. Basketball had to open up the books. Football had to open up the financials. And, of course, that's because of the Green Bay Packers, a lot of that stuff's available anyway. But that's the point. And the salary cap is a non-starter, and I agree with the players on that. And you know, let me tell you something. Once you give that mechanism, the salary cap, to the owners, you'll never, ever get it back. It's never getting back. It's just like taxes, right? It's election day in a lot of places today, right? And a lot of you idiots are going to vote for propositions that raise taxes. And they'll say, hey, this is a one-time tax, or that's it, or it's just this small percentage. And those taxes will never go away. Your great-grandkids will be paying those taxes. And the percentage of tax will go higher. The great example of that, if you've read about it, and I want to, if I spend too much time talking about taxes, it's a problem, but the federal income tax, when that started, it was very controversial, right? America was much smaller. Most people didn't pay, as I understand, I remember reading about this, most people

reasonable job, it's 22% or greater. So if you give them an inch, they're going to take a mile, and the players know it, so the games have begun. All right, now, final thought. We go now to the business of shoes. Now, I'm not a shoe guy. I got some friends that are shoe guys. So big news in that world, Stephen Curry announcing what they're calling a landmark 10-year sneaker deal with a Chinese brand. Li Ning is the name. I've never heard of this. Of course, I don't live in China. This sparked a variety of reactions from way to go, Steph, to you effing sell out. You've gone to China, you monster. Like that, you know, those over the top reactions of some people. So many insiders, though, immediately speculated that it is a $1 billion deal, that Steph Curry's going to get $1 billion from this Chinese company to sell sneakers. So the question, do you buy or sell that Steph Curry has a $1 billion agreement with this Chinese shoe deal? That's the question. So I'm going to be Benny Brightside for Steph Curry. Personally, I buy it. I absolutely buy it. And I did some Maller math on this. There's a theme. And for those of you that are like, well, he didn't get $1 billion. Listen, you can do that. Don't pull a muscle. Try not to pull a muscle trying to downplay this. It's really a statement about leverage. It's some of the comparisons are redonkulous. So I would like to address some of that stuff. But people are calling this, well, it's a legacy move and all that. They're comparing it, though. The thing that really got under my craw, whatever that is they're like, well, the Curry brand is now, because of this deal, they're going to be like the Jordan brand. That Curry brand is going to turn into what the Jordan brand is. And globally, and it's going to happen just like the Jordan brand's a global thing, and this is going to be global too. It's a bit much. A Jordan, and the difference is obvious, right? Different time back in the day. And Jordan built the brand. When Jordan started with Nike, he was not the greatest of all time. Obviously, he was becoming that, and the Bulls were pretty bad. They made the playoffs a couple times, I remember, with losing records. And so Jordan, as Nike was going alongside with those annoying commercials with Spike Lee, who's still a Knick fanboy at age 69, but the whole point of that was that Jordan grew, Nike grew, and the next thing you know, Jordan was the greatest thing ever, and Nike became the biggest thing ever in that department. And so it's much different. Like, Steph Curry's already had his career. He's at the tail end. He's washed up. He's not very good anymore. The Warriors are not going to win anything with Steph Curry again, and so that's it. He's just playing out the string. This is the ultimate retirement plan for Steph Curry. It is. This is a trust fund and a global empire. And I did do the math. So Li Ning, the company, I did some research. They have a market cap of approximately $6.1 to $6.2 billion. So I did the math. It's a 10-year deal Curry signed with this company. So it's pretty easy to get to $1 billion on a 10-year deal. So that would be $100 million a year over 10 years. That seems like a fair amount for a company worth $6 billion who's trying to obviously get into America and make more of an impact in American culture to have Steph Curry. Now, Curry is getting a lot of crap. By the way, this is the first shoe deal that comes with a financial advisor. Curry's getting a lot of crap here for being a sellout and picking China over the U.S. and all that. However, Steph didn't really pick China over America. He picked all of those commas over patriotism, a lot of commas. And what do we always say? Everyone's got a price. Everybody's got a price. And Steph Curry sold out, but he got a lot of money for it. So good for him. And, you know, this happens. It turns out that if you say, well, everyone's got a price, Steph Curry's price is the yuan, right? The Chinese symbol there of money. That's what that is. So good for him. He's got that. It is the Ben Maller Show. If you'd like to be part, you can join us right now. 877-99 on Fox. That's 877-996-6369. You can be part of the program. We are doing it live. And time now for the Maller Riddle of the Day. We'll have Maller's Amount of Money coming up later. Maller Riddle of the Day. First time ever we've done softball. So there's a Texas softball player named Hannah Wells. I have no idea who that is. She has a superstition

0: that apparently dates back to when she was a little girl, that if she sees a blank, she eats it for good luck. Again, Texas softball player Hannah Wells has a superstition dating back to when she was a little kid, that if she sees a blank, she eats it for good luck. Now, remember, this is a family show, so please keep it clean. We'll get to that, and we will do it next. However, look at that. Let's see. I know it's the A block. I keep having this mental block. I can't.
1: Number three.
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0: Bill Miller and you. It's the Ben Maller Show. It's an interactive experience. We have the Maller Riddle of the Day. That'll be coming up momentarily. You can answer that on X at Ben Maller. You can call in. The lines are full now, so don't worry about that. And on the X Machine, in addition to the at Ben Maller account, which you should be following. Bad job by you if you're not. And say hello to Lorena. She's known as the FSR Tech Queen.
1: Yes, Queen. Yes, Queen. Yes, Queen.
2: Hi, Bill.
0: Don't talk to me. And Kumaloop, a Bronco fan.
3: Moo.
0: That's a Bronco fan. Your comments can will be used against you. The Court of Sports Radio, so please act accordingly. All right, back to it. And here we go. The Maller Riddle of the Day. First time ever we've gone to softball. The Ben Maller Show has now reached a new low. So Texas softball player, someone named Hannah Wells. I'm sure she's a lovely lady. My apologies to her. So she has a superstition dating back to childhood that if she sees a blank, she eats it for good luck. All right. Femi says raw eggs. Analog Al cheated. Bad job by him. Alf, the alien opiner, says a white cat is the answer. A shrimp on her Barbie from Eileen in San Francisco.
2: What does that mean?
0: Well, she sent a photo of a Barbie doll with a shrimp on right there. I was shocked when I learned that shrimp don't look like the kind. When you see them in the ocean, they don't look like the kind.
2: What do they look like?
0: Well, yeah. Go look. Google it. Pretty ugly. A booger from Rob the Goat Man. That's what you eat. Fried mice from Donkey Sausage. Deep fried oysters from Eloy from Compton. Good to see Eloy from Compton still out there. 904 Ray going with oodles and noodles is his answer. A weed man softball coach from Maller Prop Guy. What else do we have? Chicken and waffles from King Rory in Wisconsin. Let's see here. Manuel in Gardena is going with fresh roadkill. Possums, raccoons, armadillos, squirrels, and all of that. What else do we have? Let's see here. Kathy in Madison says when she finds a piece of Perito's candy. For good luck, a four-leaf clover from DJ Spin Patrick in San Diego.
4: Wrong.
0: What else do we have? A big plate of gabagool from Newark Paranormal. Seems like a new... That could be a competition for Joe the Ghost Hunter. Newark Paranormal could compete with Joe the Ghost Hunter.
2: I'm curious if he's had any paranormal...

0: normal activity.
1: I don't know. Alex going with the Ben Maller chicken fingers and a side of the Baba Ganoush. Grasshopper guessed by Eek in Roseville, Minnesota. Culver's Butter Burger with a side of cheese curds from JT the Wingman. A Juicy Lucy from Pizza Papa. What else do we have? Page down. Bill's going with a cockroach as his answer.
0: Ew.
1: Peanut butter and honey sandwich from Filler Up Phil. Timmy in Busco, Indiana says a bowl of curds and something else. What else do we have? Can't read that. Mike the Leprechaun says Lorena's finger licking French fries is the correct answer. That's from Mike the Leprechaun. No, that's incorrect. Lorena, do you have an answer? Again, the Maller riddle of the day. Someone named Hannah Wells, we're told that's a Texas softball player, has a superstition dating back to childhood that if she sees a blank, she eats it for good luck.
0: A ladybug.
1: A ladybug. The correct answer is you ruined the game. It's a ladybug.
0: Oh, stop.
1: It's a ladybug. How dare you? How dare you? How many ladybugs? Do all women do this? Do all women eat ladybugs? What kind of heathens are you women eating ladybugs? What's wrong with you?
0: I wonder what they taste like.
1: What do they taste like? Have you had one?
0: I've never eaten
1: you
0: a ladybug.
1: You obviously knew people eat ladybugs. You brought that up.
0: I was just thinking of, like, you know, because ladybugs.
1: Who would eat a ladybug? That's not right. Those little, with the red and the black.
0: It's a very random guess for me to get.
1: Oh my God, that's not right. You ruined the game. You honored Eddie Garcia by ruining the game. Bad job by you. All right, let's go to Dan, who's in Hartford, who's up next. Hello, Dan. Welcome. What's going on, Dan?
2: Hey, man. I called 1 week ago exactly, and you were so gracious. You gave me the golden ticket.
1: You didn't even use it. You didn't use the golden ticket. You didn't. You've been on the air already.
2: I got injured over the weekend, and I want to take the oath, but I want to wait one more week because, man, I KO'd my rib cage. It's so crazy. Oh, quick story. I live in beautiful Hartford, Wisconsin, in a six-unit building, and there's like a older gentleman who's a widower. We're all single, divorced. It's like the odd couple on steroids, okay? And so we're listening on the radio, because I do radio, to the Spurs-Thunder Game 7, and I sit in this tall, like, canvasy chair, and the thing collapsed, and I went to the ground. It was like getting swallowed by a shark, and I hit my back rib on the brace.
1: So your chair, were you at home, or were you somewhere, your work?
2: Yeah. Down in the gazebo, just chilling with the neighbors and stuff, like having a good time.
1: Now, the obvious question is...
2: It was more of a Motley Crue story, but it's not. It was embarrassing, really.
1: Well, the obvious question is, was this the chair, was it a chair issue, or are you a big guy? What are we looking at here?
2: No, I am a slim, 6'1", very fit,
1: okay.
2: A young man like you, about your age. We are very young, Ben.
1: That's right, young. We're young. We're as young as we've ever been, as young as we'll ever be, I think.
2: Oh, hey, Mr. Maller, I swear, man, the thing that made me laugh, though, is I was laughing so hard earlier that it made me cry because I was laughing so hard at what you said about the rabbit ears. And the one thing I wanted to say is, like, there's so many people that go on and on and on about, oh, I can't do this without streaming this or buying this and buying it. That's the way it is. Now, when I was a youngster growing up, my grandfather had the 19-inch TV, and all of a sudden the signal would go bad, and he would be jerking the rabbit ears like they were levers. He's going here and there and everywhere, right?
1: Oh, yeah, no, no.
0: Looking like he's directing plane traffic.
1: My parents did this. My parents did the same thing.
2: Landing a plane on an aircraft carrier, and he would even put like tinfoil. But once he got that perfect signal, me and my twin brother would be sitting there in awe. Like, man, the guy just controlled the room, like the situation. And he's like, there, now you can watch, you know, TJ Hooker or The Fall Guy or whatever. It was so much fun, man. Like, that's why, man. Like, the way things go, it's like, hey, just accept it, move on. I mean,
1: well, yeah, things change, obviously. Listen, there is the law, and not that it's going to change. This is not going to change the law. We're talking about the NFL. They're getting called the Capitol Hill because of the streaming. Everyone's paying for everything.
0: All that money.
1: Yeah, it's always about the money. Well, Dan, feel better. How long are you on the DL for, Dan?
2: Oh, man, I don't know. Hopefully not too long, but, like, even sliding my door open to go on my deck, it's like dragging an elephant through quicksand.
1: Oh, that sucks.
2: It's more annoying. It's like I'm not like gonna die.
1: Well, exactly.
2: You know, but it's like
1: it's uncomfortable because you can't really get in a comfortable position because you.

0: any move, you need the ribs, that middle part, the trunk, right? The trunk or the body, everything moves. Yeah. All right. Well, thank you, Dan. I got to go, but thank you. The great Dan. All right. There's Dan. Let's go to Hollering James in Minneapolis, Minnesota. I do need some contestants. We've opened up a couple lines here. If you want to play Maller's Mountain Money, call right now, 877-99 on Fox. Hollering James is in Minneapolis, Minnesota. Hello, James.
1: Hey, Lorena, guess what I'm picking? Hey, Ben, guess what I'm picking?
0: Your nose.
1: How did you know, Ben? You win a golden ticket.
0: I win a golden ticket.
2: I got a golden ticket. I got a golden ticket.
1: Hey, you should let me play you should let me play the game show. You should let me play. That was you nailed it, the first question I ever asked you. In a long, long time.
0: Do I not? Do I not know Hollering James? Wow.
1: Drag Jack out to the mermaid. Drag Magnus' wife Haggerty out to the mermaid. Jack's second marriage is the second.
0: They gotta put a plaque outside the mermaid for that event. They should put a plaque outside. The day that I was able to meet Hollering James is a historical day in the history of Minnesota. I don't know why they don't have a plaque. And Eek in Roseville, Minnesota, and Al in Minnesota. All the guys, all the legends. Femi was there. That was a big event.
1: I wish Lorena and Coop would have been there. Coop would have knew what kind of a good guy.
0: Well, it would have been hard for Lorena to be there. She wasn't on the show at the time. So it would have been very difficult for her to be at the event because she wasn't even on the show.
3: Oh, I wish I was, though.
0: Yeah.
1: I know. And then Tammy would have been there, too. It would have been awesome. We had a grand old time, didn't we, Ben? I forgot what we had to eat, but we sat down for a little bit.
0: I think you had a burger. I believe you had a burger.
1: I had a burger, and I had some side fries.
0: You had some fries. You had a burger. Cheeseburger, classic meal for James. Cheeseburger and fries.
1: That fit into the diet, didn't it, Ben? I'm bigger now than I was then, Ben. I came back to 288 I am now.
0: Congratulations. We'd like to alert all the affiliates. Hollering James is fatter than he was when I met him a couple years ago. Well, you're a growing boy, James. You're growing. Your stomach is growing, so that's what happens.
1: God, we love her, God.
0: Yeah. All right. I got it. Thank you, James. All right. Go away. There's the great Hollering James.
3: Whew.
0: A lot going on. So we got the our buddy in Hartford who's got the broken rib, and we've got James who's fatter than he was.
3: That full moon was really rough on people.
0: Yeah. It's been a tough couple of days. It is the Ben Maller Show. We have our contestants. Let's introduce them real quick. We have Jed Who Fled from the Redneck Riviera. Hello, Jed Who Fled.
4: Talking quietly and not being understood is mumbling. What's screaming and not being understood?
0: Who'd you like to partner up with, Jed? don't you're just encouraging him.
5: Don't encourage him.
4: Hey,
5: what's wrong with you?
4: I call him Squalloring James. I'm going to go with Justin Cooper.
0: All right, so you want to lose? I'll write down an L next to your name. And we have Mike in Salem. Hello, Mike. Welcome.
6: Hey, how's it going?
0: All right. If I was any better, I'd be a witch, but no, I wouldn't. All right, Mike, who do you want to partner up with? You got me or Lorena?
6: What about Bill Miller?
0: Bill Miller. Yeah, you want to play with Bill Miller? Okay, I'll see if Bill's about. He's out smoking a cigar in the other room.
3: Right. I thought he only works like 2 minutes of the show.
0: Pretty much. What are the categories here, Koopaloop? What do we got? We're
7: all playing. Right, gentlemen, this is the Alanis Morissette edition of Maller's Mountain of Money.
3: I love her.
7: Yeah, she is great. She turned 52 years old on Monday.
0: Oh, man.
7: That's ironic. Yes, and that, and that is the first category. The categories are ironic, you oughta know, Mary Jane, and you learn. Jed, which category would you like?
4: Dang, I would get Mary Jane, but I'm gonna take ironic. That's ironic, actually.
7: Right. Damn, okay.
0: Ironic.
7: That's a tough one.
0: Mike, pick your category. Mike, no chance.
6: Yeah, I'll go with Mary Jane.
0: Mary Jane. My guy wants the Mary Jane. All right, everyone, hold on. Stay right there. We're gonna have Maller's Mountain. Do not hang up. Maller's Mountain Money is next.
8: I'm fired up.
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0: Bill Miller and you. It is the Ben Maller Show here all night, every single night during the week. 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
2: Good Lord, that's a lot of money.
1: Do you have what it takes to get to the top? Probably not.
0: Let's do it. Here we go. The Alanis Morissette edition, and we're off to the races. The teams, you've got Jed who fled, and Coop, and Mike in Salem, and me. Ben, all right, let's get started here. Coopaloop, who's going first? You are, I believe.
3: Yes, that would be me and Jed. Our category is ironic. Jed, these sports figures made a guarantee that backfired, or they suffered an ironic letdown. 45 seconds on the clock. Are you ready, Jed?
4: See.
3: Okay, let's begin. He is the quarterback for the Kansas City Chiefs right now.
4: Patrick Mahomes.
3: This is a female UFC fighter. She just came out of retirement to fight again on Netflix.
4: Ronda Rousey.
3: Yes, this guy, he played for the Washington Nationals. He's on the Phillies right now.
4: Bryce Harper.
3: Yes. This guy was on the Orlando Magic and the Houston Rockets. He wore a headband. He looks stoned. In the 90s and the 2000s.
4: Nick Jones?
3: No, no. Wow. We'll skip. This guy is the owner of the Cleveland Cavaliers. No.
4: Dan.
3: Yes.
4: Go back though. Dan. Fill the blank. Come back. Pass.
3: Okay. This guy was quarterback of the Seahawks when they went to the Super Bowl in the early 2000s.
0: All right.
5: Whoa, you got that one real close.
0: No, he did not get that. Don't give him extra points. Do not give him extra points, Lorena. All right, stop.
3: What do you mean he didn't get that?
0: He didn't get it.
5: 140, Jed.
0: Didn't get it.
5: 140.
0: Didn't get it.
5: Unfortunately, you did not get Dan Gilbert.
3: Yeah, Dan Gilbert was the name.
5: That was the one.
0: All right, here we go. Shut up. I'll put you on hold then. Fine. If you're not going to play, I'll be on hold. Mike in Salem. Are you there, Mike?
6: Yep.
0: All right, these athletes are all known to smoke some weed. You ready to go here? That's the category. 45 seconds on the clock. We're on our way. Go. The baddest boxer of all time in the 1980s.
6: Mike Tyson.
0: Yes, a UFC star who's wild and crazy now, not from this country.
6: Conor McGregor.
0: Yes, known as Megatron for the Detroit Lions.
6: Calvin Johnson.
0: Yes, pitcher for the Giants, San Francisco Giants, won a couple of Cy Youngs, kind of a skinny
6: Tim
0: guy.
6: Lincecum.
0: Yes, he was the star of the Jailblazers, a guard back in the early 2000s, the Portland Trailblazers, played with the Lakers also, bounced around. No. All right.
6: No.
0: Wide receiver for the Cleveland Browns. Loved weed. Got suspended. He was nicknamed.
6: Josh Gordon.
0: Yes.

0: Played for the Sacramento Kings. Won a championship with the Warriors in 2017. All right. And what was that?
1: You got 180.
0: And what did they get?
1: 140.
0: Oh, so we have the lead. All right, go ahead there, Coop. You get to go.
2: All right. Jed, do you want you ought to know or you learn?
3: Do you think I want you learn?
2: Well, all right, we'll go with you learn. All right, these athletes.
0: Wait, did you pick you learn or did you pick you ought to know? Which one?
3: Did you hear Cooper just say a declaration? He said, I'll go with you learn.
0: Well, no, you're supposed to pick. He's not supposed to pick.
2: He said you learned.
3: Let's just keep going. Let's just get 50 points. Just
2: okay.
3: Take all the time we need.
2: All right. These athletes all went back to college to finish their degree. 45 seconds. Let's begin. He's the current star on the Golden State Warriors.
3: Steph Curry.
2: Yes. This guy was a Super Bowl MVP for the Broncos. He wants to retire with the Broncos.
3: Jesus, dude.
0: It is not Jesus.
2: Defensive end. He wants to.
3: Way, defensive back champagne. My God, dude.
0: You're killing.
2: No, him. Defensive
0: you're killing,
2: end.
0: You're killing.
2: Super Bowl MVP.
3: Von Miller.
2: Yes. This guy was on the Steelers. Safety is frizzy hair.
3: No.
2: Yes. Yes. Jesus Shuttlesworth.
3: Ray Allen.
2: Yes. This guy was MVP for the Astros. He's a leadoff hitter.
0: It's not damn.
2: All right.
3: Defensive
2: player of the year for the Patriots. He was a cornerback.
0: No. How many is that, Lorraine?
1: 100 additional, so 240.
0: Total. All right, so we need 60 to tie, 70 to win. Are you ready, Mike? Are you ready, Mike?
4: Yeah, let's
0: do it. All right, here we go. You ought to know these athletes all immediately recognizable by one name. All right, here we go. We're on our way. He was a slam dunk champ in the 80s for the Atlanta Hawks. Really short guy.
4: Dominique Wilkins.
0: No, short guy.
4: Spotted Webb.
0: Yeah, there you go. We won the game just like that, baby.
2: But he needed 100 more points.
0: Okay, fine. We'll go. Star for the Seattle Mariners in the early 2000s Hall of Famer from Japan. Yeah, there you go. That's a winner. We won the game. Good job. 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
0: What you need to know.
2: The LA Rams acquired defensive end Myles Garrett from the Browns. The Patriots traded for wide receiver A.J. Brown from the Eagles. The Giants signed three wide receivers, including Odell Beckham Jr. In the NHL, Vancouver's new head coach is Manny Malhotra, up from the AHL. At the French Open, Francis Tiafoe of the U.S. lost his fourth rounder in five sets. It took nearly 5.5 hours. The late night ball game went to Colorado with a run top of the ninth, beating the Angels 9-8. Seattle won at 7 straight, a 10-inning win over the Mets 3-2. The Mets offense went 2-for-31, two solo homers. Arizona hit three home runs and beat the Dodgers 4-1. LA's Shohei Ohtani had three hits, but the rest of his team combined only had three. Detroit hit three straight homers in the third inning, five home runs total, and won 10-9 at Tampa Bay. It was Milwaukee 16-2 over the Giants. I'm Steve DeSager.
0: Mallet.
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3: The brown out has happened. 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Welcome in the beginning of another hour of the Ben Maller Show. 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
3: 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And we are your cheap talk slingers under the cover of darkness now in the early morning hours. 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So our lead this hour is from Philadelphia and New England, the I-95 corridor. Our long national nightmare has come to an end. In a day that saw the Cleveland Browns say bye-bye to Myles Garrett, sending him out to the Rams, because you can ram it all day and you can ram it all night. Now, that deal ended up upstaging everything else. Every other deal was upstaged by that trade, including the A.J. Brown transaction, which did finally happen. He has entered the transfer portal. And we said our long national nightmare is over. This has been going on for months and months. If you did not hear by now, I assume you haven't paid attention. You don't care. But it has happened. Wide receiver A.J. Brown has been decommissioned by the Philadelphia football team and is in for a reunion with his first NFL head coach. He's going to New England. And Mike Vrabel, who treats NFL insiders

0: Riders very well, and now he'll be coaching Mike Vrabel, A.J. Brown. The Eagles trading wide receiver Brown to the New England Patriots. They reach an agreement on the long-rumored transaction. Now, Philly will receive a first-round pick, not in the 2027 draft, not until 2028 from the Patriots, and also a fifth-round pick, which you can wipe your tuchus with. Who cares about that in 2027? So the trade comes after A.J. Brown had a meltdown in Philadelphia, and it's been going on for several years, and it didn't just all of a sudden pop up last year, and he was stuck in the Eagles' offense, stuck in the doldrums. So that is a good jumping-off point. Let us discuss. We'll start with this question, very simple question. What stands out to you? What stands out to you about wide receiver A.J. Brown finally being traded from Philadelphia to the Patriots? So I've got kombucha tea, Pottery Barn, and smelling salts. Yes, and we will put all of these together, and we're going to have a big a pile of gabagool, and then we'll have the baba ganoush as well. So to kick things off here, the general manager in Philadelphia, Howie Roseman, remains the golden child. The golden child. Every Philadelphia mess, every mess smells like someone else's fault for the media that worship at the altar of Howie Roseman. I'm telling you, they would blame the Liberty Bell before Howie Roseman. Now, the truth is, A.J. Brown didn't just sour all of a sudden on the Eagles. That relationship became kombucha tea. It fermented. And Roseman, he had no answers. They tried everything, brought in all kinds of people that are able to deal with egotistical football players, and nothing worked. They tried everything. And Philly, they waited a year too long to rip off the Band-Aid. They should have gotten rid of A.J. Brown, followed our advice. We have archives of Maller monologues going back over a year telling the Eagles to trade A.J. Brown. And Howie Roseman, the hubris of Howie hubris, he said, oh, no, I know better than these guys. Okay, turns out you're wrong. You're dope. We got this one right. That's a win for the gas bags. We got it right. Loss for you. All right? Waited too long to rip the Band-Aid off. And if your quarterback and your wide receiver, your top wide receiver, don't speak for months and months and months and months and months and months, that is a broken locker room situation. Jalen Hurts went from the godfather of a child of A.J. Brown to the do not call list. Blocked. The old Mutombo blocking you. And as a result, A.J. Brown, if you look at how he played for stretches the last two seasons, they won a Super Bowl with him playing like this, but last year there were stretches where he was unfocused, uninspired, and uninterested. That's a triple U. Uninterested and uninspired, unfocused for the Philadelphia Eagles parts of last season and the year before. And so this breakup, not shocking, it was overdue. It was past its expiration date. That's the story here. Now we turn to the Maller report card, the only metric that is universally approved to decide who won and who lost transactions. So the Patriots on this one, they get, and I'll be fair, the Patriots on the Maller report card, now the Rams got an A++++. The Patriots, they only get an A on this transaction, and here's why they only get an A. All right, I'll tell you. The Eagles, by the way, get a C. So the Eagles get a C, and the Patriots get they get the A. By waiting until June 1st, I know today's June 2nd, by waiting until June 1st, Howie, good old Hubris Howie, gets to spread like nice peanut butter, $43 million of dead cap hit. You know how I love my dead cap hit. I like it with barbecue sauce. So they spread out the $43 million dead cap hit in Philadelphia. They get a first-round pick, who cares about that, in 2028. So I give them a C because they got a scratcher ticket for a proven commodity. That's a C trade. The Patriots, they get Drake May, a bona fide, legitimate, alpha wide receiver, a physical wide receiver, number one.
1: Number one.
0: So they get that. And somebody that's already familiar with Mike Vrabel and appears to like Mike Vrabel, Not as much as Diana Russo.

0: Sini likes Mike Vrabel, but you get the point. All right, anyway, so meanwhile, the Eagles, they lose an elite talent. More on that in a minute. So they lose that guy, and now Jalen Hurts turns his lonely heart to Devontae Smith, who moves up the ladder in Philly, and he needs to fatten up a little bit. He is, though, a wide receiver one now, flying solo in terms of the elite wide receiver department. Now, furthermore, the big picture in the Delaware Valley, this team won a Super Bowl with A.J. Brown, much to the joy of Jonathan in Delaware, a couple years back, and now here they are, breaking up is hard to do. Actually, not that hard. So the question, will trading A.J. Brown derail Jalen Hurts and the Eagles' passing offense, or will they be okay? Will they be fine? So I'm giving this question the old side eye. And here's why I'm giving it the side eye. Because the Birds, even though they won a bunch of regular season games and all that stuff, if you go down into the fine print and look at the nitty-gritty, they never built an elite passing offense. Despite having A.J. Brown, it didn't matter. With Brown and Hurts at loggerheads, who knows what that was about originally, this has been an issue for several years. They did win a Super Bowl. It wasn't because of that. It was because of the amazing play of Barkley and the tushy-pushy and all that stuff. So with Brown and Hurts at loggerheads, seemingly forever, it's been a long, long, winding road in Philadelphia. And so the Eagles, if you watch them play, and one of the reasons we were so critical, they're winning. They were winning. They won a lot of games. However, they treated A.J. Brown like a luxury item, not a necessity. They did not use him properly. The Eagles had a bazooka, and they kept calling plays like they were holding a plastic butter knife. They might as well have just had Bazooka Joe from the bubble gum. That would have been better. And Brown, he's been a perennial 1,000-yard receiver, 17-game season. That's not quite as sexy. The offense, though, even with that, he was putting up 1,000-yard seasons in a run-heavy offense in Philadelphia. And so A.J. Brown is a legit wide receiver number one who was forced because of the way that the Eagles played. The argument I heard was because A.J. Brown was annoyed that Jalen Hurts could not get him the ball that he was used to getting in certain situations in Tennessee, and that became a problem. And so either way, he turned out to be a wide receiver number two in Philadelphia. The impact, there was some shrinkage. It's always a problem. Shrinkage, the impact there. And so it's like they had this guy who was really good, and they went down to Pottery Barn, and he's a decorative pillow. They got rid of a decorative pillow. Is what he turned out to be. And so Jalen Hurts and the Eagles never aligned with the supposed superpowers of A.J. Brown. Didn't happen. And so it doesn't seem like it's that big a deal to them because they didn't really use him anyway. So now the Eagles are going to go with what was my diet back in the day, quantity over quality. And they're rolling out wide receiver Hollywood Brown, a journeyman wide receiver. Rookie Mekhi Lemon, big name. Does he have a big game? We like the name Mekhi Lemon out of SC. Dontavian Wicks, I have no idea who that is. They got him from the Green Bay Packers. He's there. Those are all guys who are trying to become the number two wide receiver.
1: Number two.
0: In Philadelphia, behind Devontae Smith. So the system in Philly remains. They keep changing offensive coordinators. However, the attack is from Nick Sirianni, the coach. That's what he wants. And so they're going to be a run-heavy team. And so the system will stay the same in Philadelphia. The star wide receiver runs off to the Patriots. And Philly is left holding a handful of essentially role players or unproven commodities. And they're going to try to cover all of that. And I do think it's not going to change much. The Eagles were 23rd. In terms of passing offense this past year. And you got to imagine, 23rd last year, so they will end up this year somewhere in that same area, somewhere between 22 and 32, obviously. All right, last word to the Patriots side of things, the winning part of this story. The question.

question is this. Does A.J. Brown instantaneously, abracadabra, become the top Patriots receiver since Randy Moss all those years ago? All right, so on this one, in terms of raw talent, I am nodding my head, yes. I'm not sitting here saying that A.J. Brown is a doppelganger of Randy Moss. That is not what I'm saying. I'm saying the Patriots have had a lot of jabronis, a lot of mama Lukes at the wide receiver position in recent years. So this is a massive swing for New England. They are clearly not standing pat after getting to the Super Bowl and having a lackluster performance against Seattle. So they're like, all right, the only question I have, I believe it's a legit question, are the Patriots getting the hungry chip on the shoulder, I'm going to attack the world, A.J. Brown, or are they getting a continuation of the I'm pouty, I'm frustrated, I'm disengaged, which was the A.J. Brown the Eagles got the last couple of years? So that's all standard Devo wide receiver stuff. The thing about this is pretty simple. Like, I mean, I look at the Patriots, and the advice is, like, we're betting that the smelling salts of a change of scenery and a reunion with Diana Rossini's favorite coach, Mike Vrabel, will invigorate A.J. Brown, right? As long as the Patriots feed him the ball. What's in my belly? The football, right there. As long as Drake May just gets him the ball, gets his targets, and gets his yards and touchdowns and all that stuff, then I'm relatively confident A.J. Brown will be monster mashing for the Patriots as a true force multiplier for New England. Now, teamed up, they also added Romeo Dobbs.

0: And then they looked at the medical chart and they said, time out, time out. He's got a degenerative knee problem that he's had for years, talking about A.J. Brown. And he's getting to the point now where you're like, okay, this is where that stuff flares up and becomes a bigger problem. So what are we doing? It is the Ben Maller Show. That's what we're doing right now. If you'd like to be part, 877-99 on Fox. That's 877-996-6369. You can be part of the live program. Also on X, at Ben Maller. That's at Ben Maller. And you can join the fun. Coming up later this hour, we have Cite the Bite, the great sports radio mystery, Cite the Bite. Now, A.J. Brown did something after the trade. After the trade was announced from Philly to New England, he did something that ruffled some feathers and he was getting goofed on. What did A.J. Brown do that caused him to get goofed on? Inquiring minds would like to know. We'll tell you. We'll get to that. And we will do it next. However, it is the A block. It's the A. Let's just right there. A block on the big board. And that's a big board, Terry, in England, who no longer listens live because he's doing other things. So it's a big board right there. And it is, what hour is it? Let's go to the Lorena Theater in Sherman Oaks, California, on the historic Ventura Boulevard, which has been in many songs. And let's see if we can find out at the Lorena Theater what hour it is.
1: Number four. Cha.
0: Look at the jazz hands.
1: Yeah.
0: Celebrating.
1: Spirit
0: hey.
1: Spirit fingers.
0: Oh, spirit. Is that what we call it? Spirit fingers? Okay. 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

0: 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It is the Bane Maller Show as we continue on all night, every single night. You want to be part of the program? Hit us up on the phones, 877-99-ON-FOX. That's 877-996-6369. Also on X, at Ben Maller. That's at Ben Maller.
1: Hey, Ben, how you doing?
0: Anthony, come on. You don't want to talk to me, Anthony. I know you want to talk to. Come on. It's Anthony in Louisiana. Now, if you don't listen to the whole show, you have no idea who that is. Now, Anthony calls up. He has nothing to say ever, and he just wants to flirt with Lorena.
2: That's my cousin, Ben.
0: Don't talk to me. Now, you say hello to Lorena, FSR Tech Queen.
2: Right. Hi.
0: There. Don't talk to me. And Koopaloop, a Bronco fan. That's
3: I eat the rest of it and get fat.
0: A Bronco fan. Your comments can and will be used against you in the court of sports radio, so please act accordingly. Now, there you go. All right, back to it. We go. As the trades of today, we were going to do the NFL book 'em, and then all these trades happen. As I will wait.
2: So much news.
0: I know.
2: I love when that happens.
0: The book 'em is perfect programming for when things are a little sluggish. There's gridlock. We go with the book 'em.

0: So if nothing major happens, tomorrow we'll do the Bookham. Tomorrow will be perfect for the Bookham because the Bookham, first ever lottery-style Bookham. And we talked about this on the Fifth Hour podcast. I think on Saturday we broke down the Bookham, and we're bringing it back in honor of the Green Bay Packers, the arrest that took place last week. So that'll be coming up tomorrow, the NFL Bookham, unless there's a million things that happen, and then we won't do that. Yeah, there you go. I guess Jimmy Fallon still has a late-night talk show, and several Yankee fans have told me that Jazz Chisholm, who's a – you know who that is, Jazz Chisholm? Lorraine, what sport do you think Jazz Chisholm plays?
1: Football.
0: No.
1: Golf.
0: Jazz Chisholm is the all-star second baseman of the New York Yankees.
1: Oh, I was so close.
0: And he apparently predicted the World Series will be won by the Yankees with Jimmy Fallon, which is almost as impressive as him telling... What, didn't he say he was going to go 50-50, right? Or hit 50 home runs for the Yankees this year? How many home runs? How many do you think Jazz Chisholm this year, how many has he hit? Let's see. Jazz Chisholm...
1: Can I make an uneducated guess?
0: Sure. Why not?
1: So 50 is a lot. Let's go with...
0: Yeah. Okay.
1: Let's go 27.
0: 27. All right. He is on pace. Jazz Chisholm this year. Well, he's got 6 home runs right now. So I don't think he's going to get there. I'm being mean. Why are you being mean? Let's go to Mike in New Hampshire. I'm happy to see that name. Hello, Mike in New Hampshire. Welcome.
2: Hey, Ben. How you doing?
0: Mikey, I'm sorry I didn't get to meet you, my man. We had a good time back there. It didn't work out. It's unfortunate. I hope everything gets better for you. I know it's a tough spot. So.
2: It is. I owe you and the rest of the militia that showed up to the Boston meet and greet an apology.
0: That's all right.
2: Things happened. I ended up going down to the Carolinas, then over to Marsala, Sicily, and it wasn't a vacation. Let's put it that way.
0: I got you. No, I hear you. I hear you. Stuff. That's grown-ups. We're not supposed to deal with grown-up stuff, Mike. What's up with that? It's not right.
2: Yeah, I know. I'm supposed to be a kid forever.
0: Exactly. We all want to be kids forever. We got to grow up into this grown-up bullcrap. It sucks.
3: What a dumb thing to do.
0: I don't like it.
3: I bet you wouldn't have done anything like this if Mom and Dad were here.
2: But, hey, I do want to mention A.J. Brown. I think he is going to be a beast here with New England. I just do have one concern. He doesn't have one bad knee. He has two. So
0: really?
2: As long as he can stay healthy.
0: How about he play in a wheelchair? He'll be all right. Just reel him around, get an electric wheelchair or a scooter.
4: I'm a doctor.
0: And then he'll be...
2: Yeah, New England Paralympics, right?
0: Yeah, just send him out there, and then he'll be good. I thought he had one bad knee. He has two bad knees? Really? I thought he only had one bad knee.
2: Yeah, I'm pretty sure it's two bad knees.
0: Oh, okay. All right. Well, it happens. You know, he's like, what is he, 50? It happens when you get to 50. Oh, he's only in his 30s. What's up with that? I just checked, Mike. I know you're very concerned about Jazz Chisholm. I did the math on this. He's on pace to hit 16.4 home runs for the Yankees. Is that 50? I don't think that's 50. I don't think that's 50.
2: Not even close.
0: Exactly. All right. Well, are you getting a little better? Things getting a little easier? Or is it still a pain in the ass? Everything?
2: No, believe it or not, it's still a pain in the ass.
0: I hear you. It takes a while. So. But I got to meet you one of these days, Mike. Well, I'll be back there. We'll meet you. All right. We'll have a big get-together.
2: Sure.
0: All right.
2: Sure.
0: All right, buddy. Thank you, Mike. Great. Mike. Oh, hold on a second, Mike. Let's see. I think Mike the Leprechaun is online. Hello, Mike the Leprechaun.
5: Well, it's awesome. I spoke with him yesterday.
0: Oh, okay. All right. You guys are good. Yeah.
5: Yeah. We're good. So anyway, A.J. Brown doesn't have two bad knees. He has three bad knees.
0: Oh, is that right? What is his other? Oh, no, that's a joke. That's a dad joke, kind of.
5: You don't want to know. Oh,
0: all right. Hello. Hello. How would you know that?
5: What is that? That's a very bad insinuation. But regardless, I have four lies and four truths and a lie. I have a new kitten called Panda. I was at Worcester at the DCU Center last night for a rabid. Graduation.
0: All right, we'd like to let everyone know there's a new kitten on the show.
5: Yes.
0: Yeah.
5: Called Panda.
0: Panda. Okay.
5: Okay. I met two cops from Worcester who knew all about Mike the Leprechaun and Ben Maller, and I had sirloin steak for dinner, medium well done. And I mentioned
0: I didn't ask what you had for dinner.
5: Well, I'm telling you what I had. Sirloin steak, well done, medium rare.
0: Is it possible those cops were lying to you so you'd stop talking to them? Is it possible?
5: No, they were courted. They were

0: They were quoting me from the morning.
1: Oh, is that right?
0: And they talked about Marcel at length. But anyway, that's the lie and all that.
1: Yeah.
0: Baloney.
1: Okay.
0: That's the lie.
1: Okay.
2: He wants you to find the lie of those four things that he said.
1: All of the above. All of the.
0: No, they're all true. It wasn't 1,000 rabbit fans. It was only 800. And my God, I've been to many a celebration with big football games. I never saw so many kids go so wild in a fun way. It was like going to Mardi Gras. And I'd say that in a really genuine good way.
1: Okay.
0: Who are you having an assistant?
1: Who's your assistant there?
0: But my lawyer, therapist. My God.
1: It's an assistant.
0: A mother of the graduate.
1: Oh, okay. How many?
0: Yes. How many honors. How many lawyers do I have?
1: No, how many assistants do you need to make the phone call? That's what I'm curious about.
0: Well, I don't need because
1: hold on a second. Let me check with James. Your thoughts on this? Hollering James. Your thoughts. James.
3: I like the Mike Leprechaun and what he says because Mike likes me. Everybody.
1: I don't think he likes you. Hold on a sec here. Mike the Leprechaun, you like Hollering James? Is that true or is that an erroneous statement?
0: No, everybody in the world loves Hollering James, including me.
1: Really?
0: He's my age.
1: All right. Is that James? He said everyone in the world loves you.
3: That's because we're the same age, Ben. We age like wine.
1: You're both 32 years old. It's amazing. Right in the demo. Right in the prime demo. Right, Mike the Leprechaun? Yes?
0: It's almost 32 times two, but I think...
1: All right. Mike in New Hampshire, right? Don't we wish we had Marcel right now we could go to and have some fun, but he's not here. He's not online. So.
4: It's Tuesday.
1: I know.
4: I'll be on tomorrow. Don't worry.
1: All right. You can talk to him tomorrow. Very good. Let's say hello to, it's going to get even better. Dorko the comedian is in Hawaii, and he's the top comedian in Hawaii. Hello, Dorko.
5: Yo, it's me, Dorko the comedian. So, last night was all about basketball.
1: Why are you moving your phone around? That's not nice. Come on.
5: The Thunder washed up. 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And I need tires. Will the tire place?
1: 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Every hour is sponsored by that. You don't even know the name.
5: Tire Rack.
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6: Wow.
1: Yeah.
5: Know it now, and the Ferrari will be pimped out with new shoes.
1: Wonderful. That is just freaking great. That is so, so good. Yes, Coop?
7: I can't believe that I'm saying this.
1: No calls?
7: That guy might be the worst caller of all time.
1: Worse
7: than James.
1: Whoa! Dorko, you've been called the worst caller in the history of the show.
5: So I'm the bestest of the best is what he's really saying.
1: James, do you feel threatened, Hollering James, that Dorko has... Oh, he's gone. Did you hang up on him? I didn't hang up on him.
2: He was probably offended.
1: Oh, he was offended, Coop. You've offended Hollering James. All right, Dorko, so...
7: I just gave James a compliment. He's probably stoked.
1: Oh, let's see. He's probably calling right back. Hello, Carl, you're on the air. Hello, Carl, you're on the air. Hello.
8: Oops. Hey.
1: Oh, that's not James. All right. See, I thought it was James. It's not James. I just put the guy... I said he's on the air, though, so there you go. Dorko didn't even have, I was looking for a funny line. Like, Dorko, you don't have anything to retaliate against Coop?
5: Well, I think it's because I talked bad about the Broncos one time, and he really loves me, and yeah.
1: Okay. All right, thank you. There's a full moon, and it was a few days ago, we had a blue moon situation, so I blame the blue moon. I'm blaming the blue moon, and we all need to have some blue moon. Condolences to Rick Adelman, someone who I shoved a microphone in the man's face many a night back in the old days.

0: Rick Adelman, longtime NBA coach, has died. He was in his late 70s. Adelman called the greatest Sacramento Kings coach of all time. There's not a lot of competition for that title. Not a lot of competition for that title. But Rick Adelman played in the NBA and had a Hall of Fame career, which is good, not great, because everyone makes the Basketball Hall of Fame. But rest in peace to Rick Adelman, who did make the Basketball Hall of Fame, played for seven NBA seasons, and the coaching. That's where it's at. It's all about the coaching for Rick Adelman. And he, known for his days in Sacramento, but he coached the Trail Blazers and a bunch of other teams randomly around the NBA. His kid is coaching the Denver Nuggets, so he's got the kid still in the family business there in the NBA. So A.J. Brown getting goofed on for something he did after the trade was announced. He posted some photographs of him as a little boy wearing a Patriot jersey and really trying to tug at the heartstrings, like, I love the Patriots. I grew up a Patriots fan. This is so exciting. Well, there's one slight problem. Internet sleuths investigated and were upset because A.J. Brown, he was posting photos that were AI-generated photos. So he or someone around him put his picture into AI, and then they spat out him as a little kid wearing a Patriots jersey. Now, think about the people that are that, now, you know, AI stuff. It's we're in interesting times with this AI
1: stuff. So it was like super realistic.
0: Well, I mean, it looked legit, except the people investigating said, well, you're wearing a Nike Patriots jersey, and when you were a little boy, Nike did not make the jerseys in the NFL. So that's a Photoshop jersey.
1: Oof.
0: Who goofed? I've got to know. Think about that kind of attention to detail.
1: Yeah.
0: Where people are that obsessed with the logo of a shoe company on a jersey. We're like, that's not legit. That's AI. I would have no idea. A.J. Brown is going to wear, you know what number he's going to wear? He's going to wear number one for the Patriots.
2: Number one.
0: So A.J. Brown will wear number one.
2: Number one.
0: Yeah. So there is that. It is the Ben Mal. Oh, James has called back. What do you want, James? Why did you call back? We already put you on the air, James.
3: I want to play Save the Bait, please, Ben.
0: Okay. There's no need to beg. Well, that is what's straight ahead here, James. Some people just listen to the show. This is his life. James's life is built around this show. For better or worse, his very being is about this show. It just did. So we will have Sight to Bite. We mentioned this earlier. Fun fact of the night on the show. We mentioned this in hour one.
4: Ben Maller, fun fact.
0: Myles Garrett was traded from the Browns, which play in Ohio, to the Rams in California. So he is going to pay, just by changing laundry, same job description, same business. It's just a different franchise of the NFL, and he is going to pay an extra $4 million in taxes to the People's Republic of California. My God. All right. Straight ahead.
5: This is my nightmare.
0: Well, it's not my nightmare. It's his nightmare. He can afford it, though. I think he'll be okay. We have Sight the Bite, the great sports radio mystery. We'll get to that, and we will do it next.
4: When it happens live.
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3: George Kittle, he had some thoughts on this 18-game schedule, this 18-game season that feels like it's a foregone conclusion.
4: So you sign a contract to play 16 games. They added the 17th game, and you don't get paid any more money. 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
5: This is all collectively bargained. This wasn't a surprise. It's been in the CBA. So either the NFLPA, which obviously has its own issues, isn't informing players well enough of what is actually in the CBA. Guys aren't reading it, or guys who are part of it don't understand it.
6: He probably is uninformed. He could be informed. Kittle, you're allowed to have your opinion, whether it's right or wrong, I guess. But maybe you should make sure you're educated on what it is that's taking place.
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0: Bill Miller and you. It is the Ben Maller Show. As we're hanging out with you every night during the week. If you like the show, it's on five nights a week. If you don't like the show, it's only on five nights a week. So who the cares? Now morning time for most. And we're hanging out together. And a reminder, this show has been on all night long.
1: Hell yeah.
0: And it is saved for the archives. 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
0: And away we go. 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
3: It's my responsibility.
0: My responsibility. Play it again.
3: It's my responsibility.
0: Will anyone get this right? I am going to go caller five. Lorena?
4: I'm going caller three.
0: You know, you don't follow the rules here. At least you're better than Roberto, who famously said LeBron James is his answer. Koopaloop.
5: I'm going to go caller number five.
0: All right. Play it again. Play it again. Play it again. You're on an island, Lorena. Play it again.
3: It's my responsibility.
0: All right. Let's see. Will anyone get this right? Let's go with, let's see here. Let's start out. Caller number one.
6: Number one.
0: All right. Who is it? Caller number one. By the way, if you want to play 877-99 on

0: on Fox, if you know who this is. It's our little game. Let's say hello to Joe Schmo, who's in the leadoff chair. Hello, Joe Schmo.
1: I thought Wolverina would go with Jonas's suggestion, but I'm going to say former trade bait, Yusei Kukichi from the Angels.
0: Thank you. Hang up on yourself, sir. Do the right thing. Let's go to caller number two. And this guy begging to be on the air, which you should never beg to be on a talk show. We'll put him on anyway. Hollering James is caller number two. Hello, James.
2: Is that Justin Jefferson?
0: Is that Justin Jefferson of the Minnesota Vikings? No. All right. First clue here, Koopaloop.
3: He grew up in North Philadelphia.
0: North Philly. Wonder if he knew Tony Bruno. Let's go to caller three. That would be Austin in Bakersfield. Hello, Austin.
4: Come on, Austin. You can do it.
5: It's Abdul Carter.
4: Oh, is that?
0: Oh, Abdul Carter.
4: Yes.
0: Austin, you get a golden ticket. You get. Are you a ringer? Wait a minute. I'm calling. Are you a ringer? Wait a minute here, Austin. Oh, my God. All right. Well, you just pay attention. Congratulations. You get a golden ticket. And play it again. Play it again.
6: It's my responsibility.
0: That's my responsibility.
6: It's my responsibility.
0: Well, that did go viral. And to be fair, over the weekend, it did go viral. All right. Well, thank you, Austin. You get a golden ticket. There you go. So you can use that over the next month if you want. If you don't want, you can pass it on to somebody else.
4: I won two games today, Ben. This one and the ladybugs.
0: Oh, that's right. The damn lady. Yeah, the girl on the Texas softball team.
4: I'm a winner.
0: It's kind of weird that you ladybug. Who eats ladybug? What do they taste like?
4: They must be lucky.
0: Do you chew on them or just swallow them whole? Or I don't know. I don't know. They put sauce on them?
4: If you swallowed it whole, would it still fly around?
0: I know. I don't know.
3: They're such nice bugs. Why would
0: I
3: you
0: know,
3: eat them?
0: Right?
4: I don't like the yellow secretion that comes out of them when they're walking on you.
0: What about a butterfly? If you eat a ladybug, would you eat a butterfly?
4: Butterfly was my first guess, but then I thought that would be more hard to catch.
0: Oh. Yeah, that would be... And a lot tougher to eat, right? There's a lot more, even though it's light.
4: I wonder if that would be powdery on your tongue.
0: Well, there's one way to find out. I did see big news in the sports ownership realm. Melinda French Gates, better known as the ex of Bill Gates, buying a stake in an NHL team. Do you see this? The Seattle Kraken. So I thought they were getting rid of all their money. She's obviously not with Bill anymore, but she's going to own part of the hockey team there in Seattle. So good luck. 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
1: 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And here's what you need to know.
3: The Seattle Mariners won their seventh straight game, a 10-inning decision over the Mets 3-2. Arizona hit three home runs in a 4-1 win over the Dodgers. Detroit hit five homers and won 10-9 at Tampa Bay. It was Milwaukee 16-2 over the Giants. Miami ended a five-game losing streak with its 7-3 victory at Washington. Kansas City had lost six straight but won at Cincinnati 9-2. Wins for Texas and Colorado. The LA Rams acquired defensive end Myles Garrett from the Browns for pass rusher Jared Verse and three draft choices, including a first-rounder next year. The Patriots traded for wide receiver A.J. Brown from the Eagles for first and fifth rounders. The NHL Stanley Cup Final starts Tuesday night. Vancouver's new head coach is Manny Malhotra, promoted from the AHL. And the Women's College World Series Finals will have Texas against Texas Tech. I'm Steve DeSager.
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0: Well, hey there. It is Two Pros and a Cup of Joe, Fox Sports Radio. LeVar Arrington, Brady Quinn, Jonas Knox with you. 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We are going to take you live all the way up until 9 a.m. Eastern time, 6 o'clock Pacific here on this Tuesday morning. And you know what? 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And we learned a little bit something. First of all, good morning to you and yours, to everybody out there.
1: Good morning.
0: Yep.
1: Hi.
0: We learned a little something yesterday. That damn Albert Breer was sniffing around about something, all right? He was kind of hinting at this. He had brought it up in his mailbag. We asked him about it on Thursday, last Thursday, and he spoke about the possibility being a real one if we're looking at June 1st and potential deals getting done. And boy, oh boy, was there a deal done. Myles Garrett, gone. Sent from the Browns to the Rams in exchange for Jared Verse, a 2027 first-round pick, a 2028 second-round pick, and a 2029 third-round pick from the LA Rams. So now Myles Garrett, no longer a Brown, off a record-setting season, is now a member of the LA Rams. How surprised were you this got done?
2: Oh, I mean, I think it's a big surprise. These conversations have persisted before. They have been front and center before, and he gets paid. That's kind of the history of it. You know, he requests out, they pay him. But he's the defensive player of the year. He broke the sack record. He's arguably the best player in the league, not just the best defensive player. He's arguably the best talent in the league. But I mean, this falls along the lines of the Micah Parsons situation in my estimation as well. It's like some guys it's interesting to see how someone of that magnitude, of that type

0: of impact can be traded and be traded at this point where they're, I would say he's in his prime, maybe heading towards the end of his prime, but he's still in his prime. It just, I don't know, man. I just wonder, is this a message that's being sent by the league where the value prop, don't get too far out over your skis thinking that you should value yourself a certain way as we'll get rid of you. But another team took him. So I don't know. It's great. It's a great trade for the Rams, but how that works out for the Browns, you know, who knows?
1: I actually think it's a great trade for both teams. I mean, if you think about it, are the Browns going to be competing this year?
2: No,
1: probably not.
2: Sorry.
1: So why not take a young edge rusher, Jared Verse, who was the defensive rookie of the year. He's been a Pro Bowler a couple of times as well. Like he's a really good player. You know, if you really want to like break this down to since Verse has gotten in the league, I think he's got 10 less pressures than Myles Garrett. I mean, he's been an impactful player. So you get a guy who is still young in this league. You got him under contract for years to come. And they get some draft capital on top of that, that they can continue to still help build around, you know, the future of what this team's going to be. They've got a new head coach. After this year, you know, they'll figure out is Shador the guy or not. And I think they already know on Deshaun Watson, even though he'll get the start two and play. It's just like things will be clearer probably a year from now. And they've got more draft capital to be in a position to take potentially whoever that guy's going to be at the quarterback spot. So as much as I think for Cleveland Browns fans, this sends that message that, you know, we're kicking the can down the road. We're back into rebuilding mode. And they've done this a number of times. I do think that it could end up working for them to put themselves back in that position. If you look at the last time they did that, when they tanked back when Hugh Jackson was their coach, and they did it for back-to-back years, but they loaded up a roster that got Myles Garrett, that got Baker Mayfield, and they started to add on those pieces. That was a team that made it to the playoffs. That was a team that beat Pittsburgh in Pittsburgh. That was a team that was on the right track record. The problem is they allowed, you know, some of what was happening behind the scenes with some of those contract negotiations to have them punt on a guy like Baker Mayfield, make an irrational decision and you know, trade and sign for Deshaun Watson to where he got. So if they can get past some of their own past mistakes, I do think this can work for Cleveland. It's just, it's tough for a fan base that continually deals with, you know, guys moving on. And this is a first ballot future Hall of Famer, one of the best maybe to ever do it. And I don't know how that helps you right now. And that's the tough sell for Todd Monken, Andrew Berry, everyone else who is a part of that organization that's trying to paint this picture of optimism for the future. It's like, well, that's always the conversation. Like, when is it going to be right now for the Cleveland Browns? So I do think it can work out for them, but it's a tough sell in the immediate moment. And for the Rams, like, does anyone like hate draft picks more, especially first round draft picks? They would hate it more than the Los Angeles Rams. It's, they almost have like an NBA style of roster management where they're like, yeah, we'd rather trade our first round picks for known commodities, like known players in the NFL. And it makes some sense too, because they don't need to have those first round picks to take a quarterback to eventually replace Stafford. They did that this year with Ty Simpson. So why not mortgage your future a bit too to win in this window? And I don't know. I'm not sure if you guys saw it, but Aaron Donald work it out. All the rumors
2: I
1: now
2: swear to God,
1: coming back.
2: I thought about that. I thought about that because he's still in great shape. And I thought, man, I wonder if this would entice him to want to come out of retirement. I doubt it happens, but maybe he looks at it and goes, my body's healed. I feel recovered, refreshed. He can still give it a go. I thought about Aaron Donald in real time. And then Les Snead, I think it's great. Literally looks around and goes, all right, who's a great player that could be dealt? Yeah, we'd like him because we have a window and we're trying to win now. We don't care. We take whatever draft picks you want. Move that all to the side. That's fine. We've got a short time with Matthew Stafford as our quarterback. Let's go out and get aggressive and try and win this thing. I think it's awesome for the Rams. I think it was great.
0: I love it for the Rams. Got to love it for the Rams. I mean,

0: And they're waving the Rams flag, like, let's go get a Super Bowl. They were close last year. So you add Myles Garrett, I can't even imagine. And that's not even, like, I don't even look at it as like, oh, can he have the same type of impact going to a different franchise and going to a different place? Hell yes.
1: A down year for him at this point is 20 sacks.
0: Hell, bruh, hell yes. That's the answer. All right. Day one, he's coming in with 3 to 4 sacks. As soon as he walks into the building.
1: Already has it.
0: I already have.
1: It's already on Pro Football Reference. He's already got 3 on the year.
0: I just can't get over the white flag with Cleveland. I can't get over them waving the white flag, man. I'm sorry. You'll never be able to justify, like, I think you presented it well in terms of structurally speaking or moving forward speaking, how this could play out properly for Cleveland. I'll never understand a team that gets rid. Like, he's their best. He was their best player far and away. Not he's your best player and you could say, maybe this person? Maybe this person? Myles Garrett is far and away yesterday was their best player on the team. I just think that's a weird precedence to set, man. To get rid of your best player through trade doesn't compute well with me.
1: I think him getting dealt is on Deshaun Watson. Because if the Deshaun Watson deal worked out, they would be in a better spot. They wouldn't be trading him.
0: It's over $100 million in dead cap. I mean, I know they did themselves a solid by being able to split it or get it spread over 2 years or something to that effect, if I read it correctly.
2: That's why the timing of it. Like, when people ask, well, why did everything happen and wait until June 1? It's an accounting measure that once June 1 hits, whether it's a release or a trade, they're able to now spread that dead cap hit over this year in 2026 as well as 2027. So instead of it being a $40 million dead cap this year, the Browns are able, which, by the way, they restructured it back earlier this year to kind of help with this exact scenario, which leads me to, some people have been said, like, a lot of the framework for these trades has been in place for a while. And everyone knew it was going to take place. It was just a matter of if someone else came in with a better offer. That's what I had heard from a couple people that I reached out to after it was all said and done. And they were like, yeah, like, there wasn't a better offer for, once we talk about AJ Brown or even for Myles Garrett, who at 30 years old, coming off the defensive player of the year, as good as he was, you're looking at saying, all right, a first round pick next year, a second round in 2028, a third round and Jared Verse, right? Like, you look at that and just go, like, all right, is that enough? Because typically you look at these picks as an organization as around later than what the actual value is at the time. And if it doesn't make sense, then that's a second, third, and fourth. And Jared Verse, who you can make the case as a first-round pick. So I don't know. I mean, it's a decent amount of picks. They're not ones. And it might have been enticing enough if you're the Browns because you're like, well, they're not going to be high picks anyway. Like, that first round pick in 2027 next year with the Rams probably isn't going to be a low pick. Like, they're probably going to be picking later in the first round. You know, it's the same thing with any other pick that you're talking about, because this is an organization that's put itself with Myles Garrett in a position to go win a Super Bowl. But I'm just more surprised there wasn't someone else potentially in the market. We never, you know, really heard much about this outside of last year where he was unhappy. And they gave him the new contract. So we thought, okay, that might curtail some of the issues, but clearly it didn't. I mean, clearly that was a 1 year, we're going to go after this, and then we'll revisit after the year. And that's what's happened. So it's sad for Browns fans because there's probably so many that had his jersey. There's probably so many that, you know, at least that was the saving grace. You know, in a season that there was nothing else to root for besides a sack record for Myles Garrett, you had that every time you went to the games. And now that's not even there. So it's tough, man. But I do think this, again, kicking the can down the road, it could actually work out. It's just, it's a hard sell to fans that say they have to wait a while to figure this.
0: I just hope Browns fans didn't watch the conclusion of Euphoria. I was watching Euphoria when the text message came in of the trade that took place, and it was like, man, this is just, if I were a Cleveland Browns fan, this would be too much for me.
1: Is that the show that was on here that, I think it was on in the studio one time, and they were, I mean, drugs and sex. And,
0: yeah, that's the show. This guy's Zendaya in it.
1: Is her
0: name Zendaya? Is her name Zendaya? Is that her name? Yeah. Yeah, Rue is her name in the show.
1: No kidding.
3: Spider-Man's lady.
0: Still? In real life?
3: Yeah. Tom Holland. Mm-hmm.
2: Up top, Jonas.
0: Oh, y'all can have her.
1: What do you mean?
0: I'm not a fan.
3: Oh, she's fantastic.
0: I'm not a fan. Especially after that show.
1: I
0: like her in Dune, though. But anyway, I just say.
2: Up top, Jonas. Another one.
0: It was a sad day in Browns affairs. You were planning structuring to trade your best player away.
1: What are you gonna do?
0: Said they did all these things to get all of those great players in the first place. And all you have to show for it is a win against the Steelers. Browns are the Browns. They really are.
1: They really are the Browns.
2: It was a playoff win in Pittsburgh. They kicked their ass, really. And on top of that, that was a moment where it was like, okay, this team is competitive. It's talented. It can make these sorts of runs. They just, unfortunately, Baker dealt with some shoulder issues that year, you know, some injury issues. They couldn't come to an agreement on the contract. And again, I don't know what transpired behind closed doors. All I know is, you know, Baker was dealt, and there is an emotional, irrational decision that was made by ownership to sign off on a trade for a guy who had, 30 lawsuits against him for off-the-field actions and hadn't played football in over a year. And outside of maybe one season, maybe two, you'd say, you know, that's what they decided to go with. And that's why they're in the position they're in now. Like, to Jonas's point, did it play a factor? Sure it did. You know, if the Deshaun Watson trade and signing had worked out, they would be competing. Myles Garrett wouldn't need to go anywhere. You know, his parting words were, I wish I could have done more. I'm not sure what more Myles Garrett could have done individually. I mean, what more could he have done?

0: And every single was an owner, coach, general manager, anyone who's been a part of it knows that. And it's tough to deal with when you don't have time. They've never been patient enough to let this thing play itself out for 4, 5, 6 years. I've said this repeatedly because that's where they're at. They're not in a, oh, we could turn this thing around in 2, 3 years. No, you're not. That's not where this organization's at. I would say 3 years minimum before you start to see the signs of all of it. And if you want to go back through and look at it and go back to that, you know, that season with Baker and them going off into the playoffs and beating Pittsburgh, that's what it was about. I think it was, what, 4 seasons after they decided to tank, go 0-16, 1-15 in those back-to-back years. I believe it was about since when they started that or made that decision, somewhere in the ballpark 3, 4 years. So, I'm not saying they're starting back over again because I do think there's a lot of really good young pieces on this roster. But it's not going to be this year.
1: You got to start before you can start over.
0: Yeah, it's like, not going to be this
1: what
0: year.
1: What is the start over part? Like, you got to start before you hit reset, man. You got to get off go before you got to go back to go. Like, and they've been stuck in neutral for a long time.
2: I always wonder, man. There's got to be at least a couple of Browns fans who followed them to Baltimore, and they're looking back at everybody going, "Told you."
1: Bye.
2: Try to tell you.
1: Be up out of this bitch, hey, just like Art Modell. Can't win it. Can't win with y'all.
2: I mean,
1: hey, what's the infatuation with orange in Ohio, by the way? Like, I just stopped to think, like, Bowling Green, Cincy, Cleveland.
0: Cincy?
2: Cincy's red.
1: No, Cincinnati Bengals are orange. Oh, dude. They're orange. What's the infatuation with orange?
0: I don't know. I mean, there's only a couple of teams. It all dates back to Paul Brown, I believe.
1: Huh. He liked orange.
0: I guess, yeah.
2: But the Browns helmet isn't even brown.
1: It's orange.
2: Yeah, it's like a weird.
1: It's orange.
0: That's no, I'm saying it all goes back to, I believe, his decision and choosing and all that.
1: Hmm. Okay. Well, Browns
2: should have consulted on the quarterback move they made.
1: He would have never thought his last name would be indicative of what this team represents. Like, it's just my last name. How does it turn out to be something else?
2: It's probably also good news for Myles Garrett from the standpoint that with traffic out here, it's not like he's going to speed anymore. So he wouldn't have to worry about all those tickets he's got.
1: But he's going to have to pay some taxes, boy.
0: I'll tell you what, though, man. It feels like every time someone takes a big swing, it's one of two organizations. It's either Philly or it's the LA Rams.
2: That's right.
0: I mean, and there's two ways of looking at this. In the case of LA, I feel like that place just, with the way Sean McVay coaches, Les Snead as aggressive as he is, but it also comes down to ownership. I mean, look at the track record, by the way. Look at the teams that Stan Kroenke owns and the success that they have had in the past, I don't know, 6 years or so, 7 years. I'm talking about like hockey, basketball, NFL, whatever he owns. Like they're just winning. That's all they really know. It's super impressive to see an owner who's in so many different worlds, like still dominating. And don't get it twisted. Like that plays a role in this too. He's found a way. Doesn't matter what pro sport it is, to get it done. For the ones who get it done, Grainger offers access to over 1 million products and the skill to deliver when and where you need them. The right tools and supplies are never far away. 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
2: Well, also Arsenal for Stan Kroenke. Yeah. They just had their ball snipped a little bit.
1: Yikes.
0: Well, I was going to say, it's great they're in the Premier League. Might want to wait until after the champion to have that parade.
1: I actually had that game on.
2: The Arsenal game?
0: All versus PSG?
1: Yeah, I had it on.
0: Explain to me, man. Look, that ball on any PK feels so close to the goal. Like, do you not look at that and just go, just put it like on net, put it somewhere on the goal, and it's going to be tough for these guys to stop?
1: No, see, here's where you got me mixed up, though. I said I had it on. I didn't say I was watching it.
2: That's a good point.
0: Oh, okay. Well, it came down to
1: when I turned it on.

0: on, I had every intentions of watching it, and then I started watching it, and then I stopped.
1: It came down to PKs. PSG ended up winning, but
0: which would be penalty kicks, right?
2: That's correct.
0: Okay.
1: Two of the Arsenal players like just missed the goal entirely. And it's like, oh, okay. Like, what are we doing here? Mm.
0: They got paid off. Somebody paid them. I wish I would have seen it. Sounds like it was entertaining.
1: Oh, PKs are great. I mean, some people hate it because they're like, why don't we play, you know, 2 hours of soccer that it comes down to this, you know? It's like, well, I don't know. Obviously, the other way when you kept playing wasn't working. No one was winning that way. Right. You got to end it at some point. You know, it's like, yeah. I don't make the rules, but I also understand that, like, the old-fashioned way, playing out the game, that was taking too long, all right?
2: And some of the extra time they add on. Yeah, like with the extra time, an extra 30 minutes after the game. Like, there's plenty of
1: time. Yeah, they played for literally 2 hours.
2: Yeah. Well, it is two pros and a cup of Joe here on Fox Sports Radio. LeVar Arrington, Brady Quinn, Jonas Knox. We'll have the usuals coming up later on. We got In Case You Missed It. We're going to have a special FSR IR Hour 2 of the program. The great Pete Prisco is going to stop by. We've got the leftovers. All of it is yours here on this Tuesday 3-hour extravaganza. Up next, though, finally, it's done. We'll tell you what that is right here on FSR.
1: I want to be honest with you about something. 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

0: Is it true that the Tigers can't afford to keep the ace of their pitching staff, Tarek Skubal, and that Major League Baseball desperately needs a salary cap because of these type moves? It is pure gadzookery is the word I will use. Detroit, first of all, is not a small market, right? And they're not some kind of victim of the system trying to hold the man down. That's not true at all. They are small ambition in terms of operations, what they are. That's what I would say. Listen, they were expected to be a contender. They had a playoff run last year in Detroit. They were expected. We all know the story. You like baseball. The Tigers are supposed to be pretty good this year. They got that cheating a-hole manager on that team, and they're ready to take off, all right, and contender for the World Series. And here we sit.
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0: And a cup of Joe, Fox Sports Radio. LeVar Arrington, Brady Quinn, Jonas Knox with you here. Coming up in a little over 15 minutes from now, we are going to have another edition of In Case You Missed It. That'll be yours right here on Fox Sports Radio. But right now, it is time for the Tire Rack Play of the Day.
1: Fastball hit high in the air, deep left field. J.J. Blades to the track. He looks up. It's gone! A grand slam for Lane Thomas. A big first inning swing when the Royals have needed it the most.
0: Royals Radio Network on the call. That's your Tire Rack Play of the Day. 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It is finally a done deal. As first rumored and reported on months ago by Diana Rossini, A.J. Brown is out of Philly. He's gone. He's going to New England. The deal is done. He's a Patriot. There was a clip that popped up on social media a few minutes ago of him arriving at the Patriots facility. So it is a done deal. Brown goes to New England for a first-round pick in 2028 and a fifth in 2027. It's finally over. Thank God. And now we can all move on with our lives and see whether or not this addition puts New England over the hump, coming off a season in which they appeared in the Super Bowl last year.
2: Were you guys surprised with the compensation that Philly took in exchange for A.J. Brown? Because that was what probably stood out to me the most, was it wasn't as big of a haul as I thought they'd get. Obviously, not even getting New England's first-round pick in 2027. They're not getting the first-round pick until 2028. And I know Howie Roseman said first-round picks are first-round picks when he was asked about this after the trade. But the reality is like, this isn't even something you can cash in on next season. You know, you've got to wait a couple of years. And maybe that will play to the benefit of the Eagles because, you know, this is a Patriots team that was just in the Super Bowl. They probably feel like they're still in this window now to get back there. And obviously, A.J. Brown helps that. But you'd have to imagine that, you know, they're going to be able to have a little bit of a run of success with Drake May, A.J. Brown, some of the pieces they've got in that New England team. So that was the most surprising part of the trade. Not that it happened, not even the timing of it, going back again to the June 1 date, that allowed the Eagles to save, what, almost $44 million, about $43.5 million by trading him on June 1. They can spread this dead cap hit now over 2026, 2027. It's more of what compensation they got back in return. And as we talked,

0: talked about before, and I think Philly fans got upset by this, but where were the other suitors? I mean, this is as good as you could get for A.J. Brown, a guy who was a record-setting wide receiver for your franchise, helped you guys win a Super Bowl. It's just, and he's under contract, by the way, for like the next 4 years. Now, some of that may get restructured or ripped up because there's not much onus, you know, really, or as far as guarantees for now that the Patriots, it's a great deal for them. But I look at this and say, I feel like New England's getting the better end of this one when it's all said and done.
1: They drafted the kid out of USC. They brought in guys in free agency. We knew that the handwriting was on the wall for this. And I'd say it's the perfect scenario for New England because Mike Vrabel knows A.J. Brown. A.J. Brown is familiar with Mike Vrabel. And I think that the respect factor, the respect level will be there. It'll be present. And you won't have these episodes that we've seen take place during the course of the last few years in Philadelphia. That's the story of the trade, is that whatever it is that A.J. Brown was feeling and feeling comfortable enough or feeling like his only recourse was to go to social media, he was airing it out. He was airing it out, and the minute you start airing things out where you're disgruntled, you're not happy about where you are, and you know, just the complaints keep coming and it's playing out in a public forum, it's not going to end well in that place you're in. It's just not. And I don't think that that's attractive to other teams either. I don't want to bring that element into my locker room. I think he's a talent, but if I'm really measuring it all out at his age, can I get production and not have all the extra stuff that's connected to it? Is A.J. Brown good enough where you can overlook some of the things that maybe were caused off the field by his actions? And I'm not saying he's like a bad person. It's not a bad person admission. It's just, it's drama. It's drama for really no reason. And I think if we've learned anything with these trades that are taking place, nobody's too good to be let go. So there's no reason why you should be thinking that you've actually done well enough as a player on a team where you can say and do what you want to say and do and not end up somewhere else. This new NFL league, it don't work that way. You'll be out of there. So, but I think he wanted to be. I think he wanted to be out of Philadelphia, and he gets what he wants. But I'll tell you what, I do believe, I'm not sure who said this, but I'll recycle it. They will realize they were better together than they weren't. The A.J. Brown with the Eagles, A.J. Brown with Jalen Hurts, they'll realize they were better together than not together.
2: I think it was Brady.
0: I think Lorena said that. Yeah.
1: Oh.
2: Was it?
1: Oh.
0: Yeah, that was Lorena.
1: That might have been you, Brady.
0: I think it was Lorena.
1: Oh. Yeah. Did you say
3: wise.
1: That, Lorena? Oh. Well, shouts out to you, Lorena. I think you're accurate with that statement.
0: Yeah.
1: Yeah.
2: I mean, it was just complaint after complaint after, not Lorena. We're talking about A.J. Brown. It's just complaint after complaint after complaint. It's like, man, you went to a couple of Super Bowls. You won a Super Bowl. You're on a really good team. And it was just never
1: enough.
2: Satisfied.
1: It's not enough.
2: I was never happy. And I get it. The offense was struggled. But I remember thinking and saying in real, like last year when it was happening, but you're not hearing anything from Devontae Smith. You're not hearing anything from Saquon Barkley. If anybody had a gripe, it should have been Saquon Barkley based off the year he had coming off the 2,000 yards he ran for the previous season when they won the Super Bowl. I just, the one guy who was speaking up and complaining about it was A.J. Brown. It was just enough's enough, man. I'm just happy it's over. Got to move on. And he can go figure it out in New England, and you know. But has he used up all his complaint cards? Because if he starts complaining about Drake May in New England, then it becomes a him problem.
1: Did he complain in Tennessee? I don't recall ever hearing about him complaining in Tennessee.
2: I don't think so.

0: I don't think he was an issue.
1: No, and honestly, we don't know what was going on behind closed doors. You know, I hate to make it a one-sided issue because we don't know what was going on behind the scenes. There's been a lot of turnover at offensive coordinator there. Maybe that's even for a reason. You know, I think a lot of this, and I'm not saying anyone needs to blame Jalen Hurts, but, you know, clearly there's some frustration too when you watch the tape and put on the film. I can see why A.J. Brown is frustrated. There's open guys. The balls are not always being distributed, you know, to A.J. Brown or anyone else for that matter in the passing game when they are open, when there's opportunities there. And it's got to be frustrating being with different systems, with different play callers. It seems like every single year for the Eagles. And you have to wonder, too, is there a certain amount of frustration maybe with you know, somewhat of Hurts, how he's running the offense with some of those play callers. You know, it's not as simple as just saying, well, it's A.J. Brown. He complained. And it's not, to me, as simple as that. I've heard some other theories on it. Other guys who have been around that organization. And there's times when I think even Jalen Hurts and how he does things might rub guys the wrong way. And that might be an instance of where it worked for a while, but it wasn't going to work forever. And now they get to go their separate ways. So, it's a huge get, I think, for the Patriots. They're a team that needed A.J. Brown desperately. And I don't necessarily feel like they gave up the world to go get him. And they've got control of him for 4 more years. They could get, if this year goes bad, let's say he complains again. Let's say it is A.J. Brown. If this year goes bad, they can move on from him with a $4 million dead cap hit. I mean, think about it. It really didn't cost New England much outside of some draft capital. And we're really talking about the one that hurts the most 2 years from now. So this is a deal where I think after this year, once A.J. Brown proves his worth, his ability at 28 years old, still very young in this league, he will be able to restructure this deal, or they will be able to restructure this deal to appease him, to make him happy, where he doesn't have to worry about any of that. And they're sitting in an offensive system where he's going to get fed the ball and a quarterback who could sling it to him that's very early on in his career and with a head coach he's very familiar with. So I think this is going to work out well for New England. Howie Roseman does a great job with draft picks. I'm sure he's going to continue to keep building up this roster. I don't know in the short term, even though you have Mekhi Lemon, he's a rookie. Devontae Smith, he can take over now as the bona fide number one. I think we saw that a bit last year. And they brought in some pieces. They brought in Wicks. I just look at this and say, all right, like, let's see how this works out for Philly. I'm sure it will. I am curious, though, to feel like if Philly takes the worst end of this one.
2: They might.
3: By the way, who made the rules on, if you look farther out, draft picks, they're judged a round later in essence. So a 2027 first round pick is a second round pick.
2: Like Howie Roseman stacks draft picks like non-perishable canned goods. He's stacking them up for a rainy day, man. A bad winter.
3: Yeah, like who made the rules on that? That draft capital years down the road is viewed as a round later than it actually is. Like who came up with that?
1: I don't know. I'm not sure who exactly makes those rules, right? It's like the draft value chart. I'm sure someone's credited for it. Everyone's got their own way of valuing him. Clearly, Howie Roseman looks at it and says he doesn't care. You know, he's looking at those as first round picks. So they're first round picks, which, I mean, to his point, like 2 years from now, when we come around to whatever that pick's going to be for Philly, you're just going to be looking on the draft board going, oh, Philly's got multiple first round picks. All right, sweet.
3: Yeah.
2: And Jalen Hurts, man. I'd say this. I know we're up on the break, but this puts the spotlight solely on Jalen Hurts this year. So good luck, sir. Because, hey, if you ball, you're going to get the call. But if you don't ball, you're going to get the call. You're going to get a call both ways.
3: I will say this. You know, I know he wasn't at A.J. Brown's wedding.
2: He's right.
3: Saved him some money on having to get him a gift, because I don't think you have to get somebody a gift.
2: He gave him a gift, a parting gift.
3: Yeah, there you go.

0: There you go, buddy.
1: Gave him a one-way ticket.
0: Here's a box of Drake May.
1: You could take a train from Philly to New England, can't you?
0: Here's a case of Drake May to go for your honeymoon. Enjoy. it is.
1: I wonder if Drake May was at his wedding. That would have been as good as Diana Rossini, Mike. We'd have some photos pop up of them.
0: Oh, what if they were there?
1: What if they were there?
0: That was their plus one.
1: Dang.
0: It is two pros and a cup of Joe, Fox Sports Radio, LeVar Arrington, Brady Quinn, Jonas Knox with you. Coming up next here, it is another edition of In Case You Missed It right here on FSR.
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0: Those are three guys.
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4: Can we place some wagers on this?
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0: at some point, you know. Maybe not now, but...
1: Oh, it is God. Two pros and a cup of Joe, Fox Sports Radio. LeVar Arrington, Brady Quinn, Jonas Knox with you. Coming up top of next hour, a little over 10 minutes from now, reunited, and it feels so good. We'll tell you who we're talking about in the NFL coming up here again, top of next hour here on FSR. 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
3: Good thing the guys are here to bring you,
2: in case you missed it.
1: You know, I was going to discuss Steph Curry's decision to join Li Ning. That's his next shoe endorsement. He signed a 10-year deal. It's a Chinese company. So he is joining
0: them. You're the one telling me about this company.
1: Yeah.
0: You know all about Li Ning.
1: Yeah, and it's... quality shoes. Apparently, Jimmy Butler had them, Dwayne Wade had them, and he tried them on, and he was blown away by the comfort. So he's inked a 10-year deal.
4: Yeah, that's what he was blown away by.
1: I guess, yeah, just the comfort.
4: The comfort of my bank account.
1: All the other stuff to come along with it.
4: All them M's connected to that comfort.
1: We're going to do a deep dive on that, and then all of a sudden, during the break... in case I missed this, apparently there's a term called booty do that LeVar was putting me up on game on.
5: What?
1: Okay.
6: What?
1: LeVar, can you explain
4: Do y'all
1: this?
4: Not know what a booty do is?
1: Brady,
6: what?
1: Brady, are you familiar with booty do?
0: Do I know what a booty do?
1: Yeah.
0: Yeah, I know what a booty do.
4: Oh, gosh. Not what a booty do. A booty do.
0: A booty do.
1: Can you explain it, please?
0: Are you asking me to explain it?
1: No, yeah, I'm asking LeVar.
4: Go ahead. You explain it, Q. I bet
0: no,
4: you
0: no,
4: you
0: I'm
4: got
0: not
4: it
0: explaining out. This.
1: No, do not. No, you can't AI it. You gotta actually.
4: I bet you it comes up on AI. It's a real term.
1: Can you get a?
4: It's a real term. It's a booty do is when the front part of you goes out further than your booty do.
0: Yeah, your stomach. Now, there's other phrases that or vernacular that I've had other people use.
4: Some people use fupa.
0: I'm not going
4: like
0: to say
4: the lower part, the fupa.
0: The fupa. Yeah, but, thank yeah, you. But, okay. But the, I don't want to say it.
4: But the booty do is different. Like the booty do is like when you got that tire in the front instead of you got that dump truck in the back.
1: Lorraine, have you ever heard of a booty do?
5: I have never heard it called that, but I know, yeah. I know what you're saying now.
4: It's a real term.
1: it's
4: not unique.
1: Oh my God.
4: It's funny. I'm tickled how how much it amused you.
1: Because you were explaining to me, I was like, booty do. I don't, like, I
4: yo,
1: don't
4: do you know what a booty do
5: that's
4: is.
5: That's quite a nickname for it.
1: He broke it down so simply, and I couldn't help myself. I was like, I got to talk about this. I don't know.
4: Yeah, booty do's, but, man. You don't want a booty do.
1: Congrats, Steph.
3: We are!
5: Everyone's beautiful.
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6: The LA Rams acquired defensive end Myles Garrett from the Browns. The Patriots traded for wide receiver A.J. Brown from the Eagles. The Giants signed three wide receivers, including Odell Beckham Jr. In the NHL, Vancouver's new head coach is Manny Malhotra, up from the AHL. At the French Open, Francis Tiafoe of the U.S. lost his fourth rounder in five sets. It took nearly 5.5 hours. The late night ball game went to Colorado with a run top of the ninth, beating the Angels 9-8. Seattle won its seventh straight, a 10-inning win over the Mets 3-2. The Mets offense went 2-for-31, two solo homers. Arizona hit three home runs and beat the Dodgers 4-1. LA's Shohei Ohtani had three hits, but the rest of his team combined only had three. Detroit hit three straight homers in the third inning, five home runs total, and won 10-9 at Tampa Bay. It was Milwaukee 16-2 over the Giants. I'm Steve DeSager.
1: Good morning to all.
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1: 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Here's Brady Quinn, LeVar Arrington, and Jonas Knox.

0: Let's pull the six shooter out. It is Two Pros and a Cup of Joe, Fox Sports Radio. LeVar Arrington, Brady Quinn, Jonas Knox with you here. 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Speaking of jobs, Russell Wilson, I don't believe it's an official retirement, but he is joining the CBS family. So after all this time, he and Pete Prisco are going to be under the same umbrella. After all,
1: well,
0: that,
1: yeah, sort of. So I'm not sure they're going to run into each other much, but it'll be interesting to see how that works out. You know,
0: He had a an offer on the table to go be at the backup with the New York Jets. This has been whispered about and talked about that, you know, maybe there would be a CBS opening, and that would be the other lure if he didn't want to continue playing at this point in his career. And it looks like he's going
2: to
0: go.
2: Don't want to continue playing.
0: Well, I don't
2: remember. You mean try to keep playing?
0: Yes, I mean there was a backup opportunity.
2: I mean, if you're not taking a backup opportunity right now, then you'd have to assume you're done.
0: Let's say that he is done. What a weird end to a great career. It just got weird after he left Seattle. Even the last year with Seattle.
2: I was about to say, even there, it got a little weird. Go ahead, Q. You to QB.
0: Like a pre and post mallet finger, his final year in Seattle, completely different quarterback. Mm.
1: Yeah, I mean, look, I've had the injury. I've tried to explain to people. It's odd because it's something so small, but it's like a pitcher, you know, getting a hangnail on his middle finger, his index finger. Like those are the last two, you know, things to leave.

0: leave the baseball. And it sounds stupid, but it impacts how you perform. So I don't know how much that played a role in his ability throwing the football and everything else. You definitely have to adjust to a new normal. You know, I never felt like I got feeling back in the tip of my finger, you know, throwing the ball and all that, and even how the ball kind of came off and spin. But he also changed a number of systems. He had a different group of guys around him he was throwing to. And, you know, some of that maybe was brought on his own. You know, the whole let Russ cook, which was towards the end of his career in Seattle, where Seattle was getting away from what won them a Super Bowl, which was, you know, the running game, the defense, him pitching in from time to time, but not, you know, throwing the football all around. And I think, I don't know if that was in a motivated by a selfish ambition to get the MVP, as he would have great seasons, but no one would really know about it because he was stuck out there in the Pacific Northwest. I'm not sure what the motivating factors were, but as he came further east, it just didn't go well. And, you know, he could never really get back what he once was able to accomplish in Seattle. So if this is it for him, he had a hell of a career. He won a Super Bowl, went to two. No one can ever take that away from him. He's made a lot of money over the course of his career. And now he gets to continue to keep building his brand on TV. So it's a win-win for everyone. You kind of knew CBS needed to fill that void left behind with Matt Ryan moving on to the Atlanta Falcons. You got to wonder, though, too, is Russell doing this in an effort to potentially fill just that void on the pregame show? Or is he looking at maybe doing games as well? You know, typically quarterbacks find themselves in that role. And if he is, does he feel like it's good timing based on some of the criticism that Tony Romo has been receiving? Maybe it makes sense.
1: I think he'll do well in television. I think he has that type of personality. I mean, where we're at a point in time where authenticity is being lauded and praised, like, you know, your whole look. Things are just kind of evolving in terms of what is maybe acceptable at networks. And for what it's worth, I just feel like Russ kind of falls in that traditional bag. He doesn't fall into the new bag of how some of the new personalities may look or present themselves. So I think he has like a safe way about him. He's got a conservative way about him, and he speaks very well. He expresses himself very well. He's very politically correct. I think he has the type of personality where he'll do really well in television. And for his accolades, his list of accolades, you listed he did have a brilliant career. He did do things the right way. And Sierra married him. You just got to make sure you add that into his list of accolades as well. I am on that list of people that actually – you know, I know for certain if I wasn't good at ball, I would have never been in a position to land the situation that I found myself in. So give shots out to Russ for knowing that, you know, you got to leverage what you got, your stardom, your position, your stature, status. You got to leverage it at its highest peak if you're going to benefit the way that he did in that department. So he makes good judgment. I mean, maybe it hasn't been that great on the football field with his passes as of late, but he certainly did make some good decisions off the field.
2: Your Honor, can I approach the judge, please? I have a question about the fine system. LeVar mentioning if he wasn't a good ball player, he wouldn't have been able to pull what he pulled. Is that finable?
1: I mean, that's the truth.
0: Why would that be finable?
2: I don't know. I mean, it felt like a little bit of a self-suck, but I just wanted to run it by you first.
0: What?
2: I mean, no. Okay. I want to know.
1: You reaching, dog.
2: I want to know what the...
1: That should be
0: fact,
1: a fine.
0: What? No, that is a fine. You get a $10 fine for stepping out of line. They're trying to force... You got to stop.
2: I didn't
0: stop trying to get everyone else fine. You're like a little tattletale. Yeah. You are.
2: I didn't interject.
1: That's exactly
2: all right.
1: What it is.
2: I asked respectfully.
1: And Lorena, correct.
2: And I approached the judge, and I asked. I wanted to know.
0: And you will be fined for that. You do it again, I'll fine you double.
1: He should get fined for the statement that he makes to try to make it a fine.
3: Which is what?
1: I'm not even that flexible, Jonas.
2: I was going to say.
3: Got to get rid of some ribs.
2: Jesus.
1: That would not even happen. So I would never get fined. If that was what it was, that would lead to me getting fined because I would never be able to execute it. You've seen how I walk. My back is bad.
2: It's also other reasons why. But, you know.
3: What are those?
2: I don't. It's not the not the time nor the place. Oh, but I would say this also, especially with what you're making in TV now, and
1: what you don't have to do.
2: Like, yeah, why not?
1: You know, if you got to compare the industry and what you make versus the active industry of playing ball and what you make, man, there's no comparison. If you can get into a position like Brady Quinn, man, come on, man.
2: That's a great point, man.
1: You just ride that thing right on out.
2: What's a more difficult job, game broadcaster or studio analyst, Braden T. Quinn?
0: I think games are more difficult because there is so much that goes into them, and none of it is scripted. You know, you go into it watching film, learning players, their numbers, their stories, a lot of things that are topical, and then looking for trends and then trying to first guess is what they call it. That's probably what Tony Romo became famous for, when the moment presents itself. Now, you get like him where you're trying to do it 50% of the time and you're talking over the play-by-play until basically the snap of the football when every swinging person watching the game can tell there's a guy blitzing because he's on the line of scrimmage, chomping at the bit to jump across the line of scrimmage. Yeah, that gets old after a while. It's kind of where it's worn thin. But he had his moments, you know, in times where the New England Patriots gave a man zone indicator with Gronk on the backside. And, you know, because of the matchup, obviously Tom Brady was going to work that matchup. But again, Tony Romo looking brilliant for calling those things out that a lot of analysts have called out over the course of their career. I digress, though. The games are more difficult in the sense of it's everything, nothing's scripted. So all of the preparation that you're doing to first guess or do any of that stuff, it's on the cuff. Like you gotta go. And you've got someone usually talking in your ear while you're trying to make a coherent thought.
1: Which is hard.
0: Which, yeah, it takes getting used to.
1: Yeah.
0: So that I think, and plus it's longer. I mean, you're on doing a game for 3 hours. So you've got to be on, you've got to be ready to go for it. So I would say games are definitely harder, but it's also apples to oranges. You know, with games, you're digging a mile deep, an inch wide. With pregame shows, it's scripted for the most part. There's some ad-libbing, but you're digging an inch deep, mile wide. You know, now you got to know a lot about a few, whereas you have to know a lot about like, a number of teams, right? Like it's a different requirement. So easing into that job, I think he's really going to be very well suited to be in studio. If they're just going to throw him into games, it can be a struggle, right? It can be hard to find yourself. I think Drew Brees experienced that and maybe didn't take the opportunity he was initially given when he was doing college games as seriously. And it's taken him a while to get back to that NFL job where now it's like, all right, let's see if we can do this again, and we'll see if we can improve from it.
1: I always say do both radio and television, because television is so much different than radio, and radio is so much different than television. I did game calls on both radio and on television, and I've done 4 hours. Was game recap on NFL Network, was that 4 hours? I think that was 4 hours. It was long as hell. I know that. I was always god dang there. But like doing studio analyst work is, I mean, again, you can prepare for what it is that you're going to say for the studio show just based upon the idea of how the rundown is set up for what it is that you're getting accomplished, which is looking at the highlights of the game. Right? What's the storyline of the game? Was somebody injured? Did somebody have an amazing day? Did they run the ball well? Was it a whole bunch of interceptions? It's all those things. And you get to lean into that because it's all highlights. You know what I mean? But when you're calling a game, at least for me, when I call the games, it's interesting because I tried – when you come to the table, you want to try to bring something to the table that's uniquely positioned, at least for me, is what I was told by people that I've worked with on learning how to do it, is you they say you want to pee on them. And it's you want it's like it's an acronym. It's an acronym for what you.
2: Should we dump that?
1: It's an acronym of PEE. No, it is. It's an acronym. I forget what the. As soon as I said it, I saw your face. You made me blank out. But anyway, it's basically coming to the table and bringing information the way that you bring it, delivering that information the way you deliver it, seeing the game the way that you see it. Don't think that what you're seeing is incorrect. See what you're seeing and tell the audience what you're seeing is what I was instructed to do. So I would be looking at things and talking about things that weren't necessarily right down the straight lane of what you're supposed to always do within each play. I think it was Gus that told me one. Now, he didn't tell me the acronym, but Gus saying be unique was one of the things that I thought was pretty fun calling the game with him, because it was like, oh, like I was looking at, I remember Anzalone was doing something. I was like, look at what he's doing. Like what you're seeing right here is this is a run heavy game. You know, it's a run heavy game. So now you got to like play offensive linemen, defensive, you know, linemen, more often, you know, linebackers. You have to play different type of games. There's different type of gamesmanship and mental approach when you know the weather is bad, you know that it's raining, it's not going to be a whole lot of passes. So how do you gain any type of real advantage out there on the field? So you're looking at what certain people are doing, how far they're aligned from the line of scrimmage, da da da, so on and so forth. I just think it gets fun when you can give perspective, and so I think Russell Wilson will be a very coherent. I think he'll be a very, very engaging personality, because he's got like that preacher vibe to him, you know. So I think when you have that preacher vibe.
2: Oh, on a Sunday, too.
1: You know what I mean?
2: Good move.
1: Yeah, I wonder if they'll, like, hit the organ music on there. Like, you know, and when you go to the ball and you got to do what you got to do and you get under center and you say, hut, hut, hut, hut. You know, he started preaching to him. He's like, you know, it might go really well. People get excited about it.
2: Your Honor. Permission to approach.
0: Why are we still doing this, man? Just say what you want to say.
2: No, I was just wanted to let you know that your dollar to peso calculation was off. In the Google Doc, you have $70 being 1,020.
0: Oh, is it 1,200? Sorry.
2: Yeah, it's 1,210. Yeah.
0: Thank you.
4: Viva Mexico.
2: I mean, just base and Your Honor, permission to just offer us.

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3: It is Two Pros and a Cup of Joe here on Fox Sports Radio. LeVar Arrington, Brady Quinn, Jonas Knox with you. Coming up next, though, we are going to tell you about somebody who'd like to speak with an important member of the NFL community. 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
5: 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Defensively, it's all good. Offensively, depends on the night and the half and the possession. 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

0: Two pros and a cup of Joe, Fox Sports Radio. LeVar Arrington, Brady Quinn, Jonas Knox with you here. Coming up in about 20 minutes from now, we are going to have an FSR IR. It's a special Tuesday edition of the FSR IR. We're going to report any issues, injuries, ailments from a long weekend for the crew here. That'll be yours again coming up here about 20 minutes from now.
1: I'm out.
0: By the way, trained to push past the pain, not athletes, just people trafficked every day right here in the United States, sometimes by someone they trusted. 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I'd like to learn more about this. Roger Goodell has been summoned by Congress to testify about the league's broadcast contracts, whether or not they are harming American consumers, according to a letter obtained by ESPN. So what are we trying to do here? I mean, is this like the NFL, you know, just manipulating everything and having their hands in every single pot

0: that's out there, streaming, broadcast? Like, what's the ultimate goal here when it comes to something like this?
1: Well, the NFL's ultimate goal is to make as much money as possible. Yeah. And they'd like to do so under the antitrust exemption they were provided back in 1961. But the problem is, there's a lot of people out there, as you would imagine, if you're an NFL fan, it's hard to be able to have and pay for all these subscriptions and different things. You need to see every single game. And that is part of the frustration for fans, part of the frustration for broadcast networks. And it's one of the reasons why you have congressmen like Jim Jordan who are essentially calling and writing these letters to Roger Goodell saying, come explain yourself. Come explain why you need the same exemption that has lasted since 1961, before there was cable television, before there were streaming services, because we don't see that being the case anymore. And really, if you go back to that, to understand like what the Sports Broadcasting Act did in 1961, Congress granted several pro sports leagues a limited antitrust exemption to allow them to negotiate their TV deals in a large group as part of that law. So that's been the case since 1961, which has allowed the NFL to go out and make as much money as they're making for their media rights. The problem becomes in other courts, it's already been ruled that this past exemption doesn't apply to cable, satellite, streaming services. So now Congress is getting more actively involved. We'll see what comes from this. Hopefully, it still allows consumers to be able to watch football. But I mean, Goodell is going to be asked, like, is this good for the American consumer? That it cost, what was it, $1,000 or whatever we looked up to be able to watch every single game? And Roger Goodell is going to respond and say, look, in those local markets, you can still watch your team or still watch football over the air for free through broadcast. But it's not 100% anymore. It's like 80 some percent of the games now you're able to view in some capacity for free, but it's not all of them. And it seems like that trend is getting less and less. So it's just an effort by the NFL to keep trying to make more and more money and get these streaming services in there to try to up the ante for what those media rights are worth.
0: Remember when the good old days when Sunday Ticket was like $289, something like that? You just watch all the games, get you a little red zone, maybe a non-HD game here and there. Nowadays, $1,000 a year to be able to watch the NFL.
2: And you just don't know where it's going to be playing. And some of the platforms, I'm just not getting. I'm not a Peacock guy. Won't do it. I don't know why, but I just won't do it. So if it comes on Peacock, chances are I didn't see it. What, man?
0: No, I just...
2: What?
1: You said you weren't going to watch anything on the cock, is what you said.
0: Yeah.
1: And we get it. Hmm? You've been there before.
2: I said Peacock.
1: Yeah.
0: Yeah.
1: People call it the cock for short.
2: I don't. And I don't do
1: it. It's kind of like booty do. At least in my hood, that's what people call it.
2: Oh. I don't know how to respond to what you guys just did.
0: It's like out here, you know, say a game starts at 5, you know, 8 Eastern time. It would be, hey, it's 5 o'clock on the cock. That's what you're missing out on.
1: Yeah.
2: I'm going to stay away from the cock. It's just my personal choice.
1: There's you're not going to ever be able to watch. I think they have the rights to EPL. Is that right now, Jonas, for soccer?
0: I think so.
1: Notre Dame games, too, there.
0: Yeah.
1: You've been missing out on that. And then they've got a couple good shows. I'm trying to think of the most recent one I watched.
2: If it's not on NBC, I know that's the cock. That's an extension of NBC, the cock. But I'm just not going to get that member. I'm not getting that subscription.
1: For a guy who peacocks around sometimes, especially when you get some stuff right, I'm surprised that you don't know this vernacular.
2: I y'all caught me off guard. I'm still caught off guard.
0: Why are you so anti-cock? I don't get it.
2: Jonas, it's really weird what you're doing now.
0: I don't know.
2: Man.
0: It's
2: weird me out.
0: So here's my thought on it.
2: Okay, what's your thought?
0: The difference between Amazon Prime Video and Peacock's NBA coverage is night and day. Amazon Prime Video's NBA coverage was awful. The games had a delay. It just the broadcasters were calling made shots like 3 seconds before they were actually coming.

0: coming up on the streaming service. But with Peacock, the NBA coverage was much better. They do a nice job. You remember Peacock's first NFL game they had, if I'm not mistaken, was the Dolphins-Chiefs game that was at Arrowhead when it was had the really extreme cold weather and people had to get parts of their body removed because they got frostbite at Arrowhead Stadium. Mm-hmm. Patrick Mahomes' helmet cracked because it was so cold.
1: This is my nightmare!
0: Peacock does a good job.
2: Good.
0: Yeah.
2: I just will take your word for it. Like, I'm not going to keep adding. I've already added, like, two or three. I added YouTube. I added Fubo. Like, I add all of these services so that I can try to see these games. Then you pop up, they add another one. They pop up, they add another one. Like, at some point, you'll find something else to do. Like, it's really not that serious. Like, and I think that, honestly, that has to be a concern. If I'm the NFL, like, you got to think about with all of I call it diluting of yourself. Like, you're stepping on your product. It's not pure anymore. It's getting cut. Like, you dealing crack. You're not dealing coke right now. It's not raw. Don't turn blue when you hit it with the chemical. Like,
1: it's
2: just
1: crack, don't you?
2: I'm just saying. Get back to the raw, pure, unstepped on, uncut, like real football.
0: One remote on, you know exactly where the games are, the good old days.
2: Come on, man. Sounds, that's like too good to be true. It's like too decentralized anymore. It's too much. Like, football's simple. It's simple. Like, don't make it so complicated. It's simple. Keep it simple. That's what Americans love about it, is it's the closest thing to being a modern day, like, a gladiator sport. Like, first of all, you've taken the physicality out of it, so it isn't as gladiator driven as it once was. Then now you're like putting it all over the place. Like, I can't afford to go watch the games. It's too expensive. And if I sit at home to watch it, I got to pay for a subscription to be able to watch it. Like, it just seems, I don't know, man. Just getting further away from the fan.
3: What would you guys ask Roger Goodell? If you could talk to your congressional leader, what would be the question you would ask him?
2: Are Americans still important? Is the American fan still important to you?
3: I like that. Because, I mean,
0: it's gonna be
3: in all seriousness,
0: answer.
3: With the whole international stuff, you know?
2: That's what I would ask.
3: Yeah. You could say it would be canned, but, like, you could press him on it. Because you could list off a number of ways in which, whether it's the cost of just watching every game, the international games, the priority on the international games, everything that's been involved. You could legitimately strike up a grievance with him where it feels like it's about anything other than the consumer now.
2: Which is crazy, because everything is consumer driven based upon the viewership and the interaction of the content that they're putting out there. So how does that work?
3: Ask, Jonas?
0: I don't think it would be anything about this. But I mean, you know,
2: what would it be, Jonas?
3: What would you ask him?
0: I just say, who are the players that got popped for gambling that we never found out about?
2: Like the biggest names.
0: Yeah.
2: Give me the biggest names.
0: Give me the big name.
2: That we covered up. Yeah. That y'all covered up.
0: I'm going there. If I got one question to ask.
2: And he has to answer.
0: I'm going to empty the clip, going straight for it. Yeah. Answer, Raj.
2: Well, now that you're saying it that way, maybe I change my question. What was the biggest? What's the biggest cover-up you've been a part of?
0: That's it. See, right there?
2: Right?
0: That's what I'm talking
2: about. Okay, now
0: yeah.
2: I feel bad. I'm with you.
0: Yeah.
2: What's the biggest cover-up? Because y'all didn't cover something up.
0: Of course they did.
2: There's somebody that should have been out of the league that you'd be like, really?
0: I think didn't they destroy the Ray Rice tape? I think they did. Like, when they first got it, there was something like...
2: Do you realize he never played another down after that?
3: Was that like the when Tom Brady destroyed his phone about Deflategate?
0: Yeah. Because in Discovery, they were going to find out all sorts of stuff. And he's like, oh, you know, I'll just...
3: He's like, ah, I never have it. I don't have it. I'm like, well, wait a second. Isn't it just in the cloud? Did we not have the cloud back then? Does that?
2: It might have not.
3: I always
2: been
3: thought
2: in
3: it
2: the
3: was.
2: Cloud.
3: It was just somewhere up there in the cloud, right?
0: Yeah, because I just like, and I say that because if you were to ask him, but as you mentioned, they're trying to get as much money as they can. I just don't see them going back to, unless one of these streaming services completely outpays everybody else and they just get it all. And they've got everything. And then you just know, oh, it's all going to be on Netflix, or it's all going to be on Peacock, or it's all going to be on Amazon Prime Video. Other than that, it's just going to be, where's this game on? Who's got it? And you're just going to have to search around and, you know, pull out, you know, go to different spots on the TV, you know, pull it up if you're streaming. It's just, you're going to have to look far and wide to try and find out where these games are at, because they're just going to take and gobble up as much cash as they can. Good for them.
2: That's crazy.
0: Yeah. So, which, by the way, the fact that we've got to do pretend questions, we can't get Roger Goodell on a show like this, is insulting. I think he'd have fun with us. You know, like he'd have a good time.
3: He's probably listening. He'd take you seriously, Jonas?
0: I couldn't care less.
3: Yeah.
0: I don't take him serious half the time.
2: Oh, wow.
3: Wow.
0: Is what it is.
3: You sound like a hardcore journalist there, buddy.
0: No, I just look. He's gonna.
3: You were talking about the cock about 5 minutes ago.
1: I want a cow to come to the studio and yank my nipples.
0: That's, I don't even know what that is.
2: Wow.
3: And by the way, unload the clip while we're at it, Lorena. Just keep dropping the Jonas Knox drops, because there's a lot more where that came from.
4: There's not. Yes, Jonas is killing it today.
0: We don't need to hear that.
5: We don't need to bring Jonas in.
0: Okay, that's.
3: I think we do. I think we need to bring as much Jonas as we can.
0: So
3: right
0: good.
2: Ew.
0: By the way, we are brought to you by Incogni.
4: Man. F you.
0: Ew. Every scam starts with one thing.
2: What?
0: Every
4: God,
0: scam.
4: Jesus Christ.
0: Every scam starts with one thing.
2: Now, that's like when you just woke up. You just got out of bed. That's what that one was.
0: You're like, oh, she's still
3: keep
0: here.
3: Keep going. Keep going, Lorena. Like,
6: push
3: off.
6: If you
3: want
6: to reach out to Blackzilla on Twitter, you can do so at Ryan Bershinger.
0: Oh, that's Brad.
2: That definitely was not Jonas Knox.
0: That was.
7: No, I think that was.
0: That's my voice was completely.
2: Play
0: gone.
2: That again.
7: That was what?
2: Play that again.
3: That was Jonas.
6: If you want to reach out to Blackzilla on Twitter, you can do
0: my
6: so.
0: Voice
6: no.
0: gone.
6: At Ryan Bershinger.
0: I think I might have been patient zero for COVID, to be honest.
2: Bruh, that sounds like a totally different person.
0: Yeah.
3: No, that's him, man.
2: All right, run another one.
3: I remember that.
2: You want to run another one?
0: Yeah.
2: You want to do another one?
8: I'd rather have jumper cables attached to my nipples.
7: That's aggressive.
2: That's aggressive. That is aggressive.
7: I don't know what this one is. Let's see this one.
0: I will be undressed on the air.
7: Oh?
0: I don't even know if these
2: are. Oh, wow, Patrick.
3: Jonas. Where do you spend time? Like, where's your quiet place where you just go think of these different things?
0: I don't
3: want to
0: know.
3: Say about
0: I
3: yourself.
0: Really don't remember any of that. Like, some of the, I don't remember saying any of this stuff.
8: I'm the go-to at 2:15 when you struck out on everything else, Rob Parker,
0: that's
8: and
0: right.
8: You know it.
2: Whoa.
7: What did you mean by that?
0: I don't know.
2: Like,
0: I think,
2: you're like the take me home
0: think,
2: because
0: Rob,
2: everything else
0: I,
2: fell through.
0: I
2: person.
0: Think Rob's mad at me right now, so I gotta tread.
3: Why?
0: Lightly. Just like, you know, the Jackson Dart stuff, like, you know. He went
2: really.
0: He went. He went down the. You know, I didn't hear anybody. You know, everyone had a different tune when Colin Kaepernick did what he did, but you know, Jackson Dart does it, and it's not a big deal. It's just like, I don't even know what one has to do with the other, but yeah, there was that whole thing. Yeah,
2: well, really,
0: it is what it is. We're fine. We'll get over it.
2: Like, he approached you about it?
0: No, I just, you know, had some complaint on social media about it.
2: Towards you?
0: Yeah.
2: Because you were on some Who Cares?
0: Yeah, like, what's the big deal? Like, Abdul Carter spoke about it. He spoke about it. All right, moving on.
3: Well, the irony of Abdul Carter was he was all for people speaking out on what they believe, what they think, until Jackson Dart did. And I was like, all right, now I'm not with it. I was like, oh, well, that seems like a little bit contradictory, but whatever.
0: It's just like, hey, man. Teach
2: their it's own. Just a no-win topic.
0: Yeah,
2: in our culture and society, like, as reasonable as it can be on either side, it's just an unwinnable conversation because there's just so many different perspectives and angles on the conversation.
0: I remember my mom telling me that as a kid. She said, "Don't ever talk politics. Don't ask who anybody voted for. Just don't do it." I remember asking her why. She goes, "Well, one, it's not your business, and two, it's never going to get, you're never going to get an ending. Like, no. Just people feel how they feel. Let them feel how they feel. It is what it is. You just move on.
2: Yeah. And there are always going to be sides. That's the thing. There's never not sides.
5: What's up? What's up? What's up?
0: Oh, no.
2: Oh, no.
0: Yeah.
2: Oh, no.
8: Yeah.
5: What up, Var?
8: Up top, Var.
2: What?
5: Up top, Var.
9: What's up? What's up? What's up?
2: What?
5: What's up? What's up? What's up?
2: What?
8: I will say this. At Jackson Dart, when he had his statement that he had to make, sounded a lot different.
3: Well, tell me, what was worse, that or Brian Kelly? That is.
2: Oh, that's way worse. That's way worse. Man, my family.
0: Ooh, that's a good one.
2: We ain't done winning yet.
3: I don't know.
2: Oh, bro. He went full Cajun and he's not. Hey,
8: can we do that next hour? Can we do a side by side and then like put it on like a Twitter poll?
2: Me and my family.
8: Like, who is worse? Oh, man. That's a good one.
3: Get to work, Patty.
8: All right.
3: Get
8: to work. So that,
2: no, what's up? What's up? That might be worse.
3: What's up? What's up? What's up?
9: What's up?
2: Yeah, that one.
3: Here's the problem, too.
2: I don't know. Maybe it's Brian Kelly.
8: I need time on this.
2: It could be Kelly. God. Oh, no. Oh, hell no.
3: The quality of the Brian Kelly doesn't help the situation. That's all. It's not.
8: Yeah, we got to find a cleaner cut.
2: I'm here to win. I brought my family here all the way from South Bend, Alabama.
8: Here at Coach O said.
2: I meant South Bend, Indiana. And I'm here with my family.
8: You heard Coach O said he was on Pardon My Take. And
2: with them
8: like,
2: recruits. did you hear him in the locker room with the recruits? He was recruiting his ass off. But
8: well,
2: go ahead.
8: He said they asked him, they're like, when did you know that Brian Kelly was doomed? He was like, right then. he goes, as soon as he spoke. He's like, that's it.
2: Trying to sound like me. Can't nobody come home. Come on down here and get them beignets and talk to the people like I do. You know what I mean?
8: Oh man,
2: they call me Coach O'Jerome.
8: A damn scam.
2: Go
8: artist.
2: Tigers.
8: Damn scam artist.
2: I ain't done winning yet.
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0: There are so many reasons why you listen to us. 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

0: Two Pros and a Cup of Joe, Fox Sports Radio. LeVar Arrington, Brady Quinn, Jonas Knox with you here. Coming up top of next hour, a little over 10 minutes from now, the great Pete Prisco is going to stop by. We got some questions for Pete. We're going to ask him about Russell Wilson joining the CBS family. That'll be yours here. Coming up, again, a little over 10 minutes from now. Before we get to our FSR IR, though, I want to remind you to check out our YouTube channel for the show. 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
1: After your sports weekend, happens. 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
0: Dad, who's got it? Who got butchered? Who got in trouble? Who had pizza for the first time in like a month and a half and it didn't sit well? Who had a problem?
2: That sounds like you, Jonas.
0: Oh, man. It was delicious, but yeah, it had been a while, and apparently you got to work up an immunity to it or work up some sort of some strength to deal with that.
3: What do you mean, Jonas?
0: I don't know. It just, yeah, the next day was a little rough.
4: Are you lactose intolerant?
0: No, I don't think so. I don't think I am, but maybe. I don't know.
3: I don't think it would have took the next day if you were lactose intolerant.
4: Yeah, it's pretty quick.
0: Oh, it happens that fast?
3: It happens pretty quick, man.
0: Really?
3: Oh, yeah. Oh, yeah.
4: Like it's a just milky laxative.
0: Okay.
3: Oh.
0: All right. Yeah, well.
3: That's what you're, yeah. Yep.
0: Yeah, so that's that was really the only issue I had.
3: Okay.
0: From my understanding.
3: Nice.
0: So, what about you guys?
3: I got posted up while I was laying down in bed. Like, you know, like Trish was a big man when she played basketball. She posted me up trying to get comfortable, and my back is tweaked. Like, I got a tweaked back right now.
0: Really?
3: And I don't want to tell her because I don't want her to be upset. But, yeah, she backed up, and it was like a violent backup, like a scooch back to get comfortable, and it hit me in my back, and it, like, I feel like I got whiplash. On God.
2: Damn.
3: Yeah. Like she jolted my back. So now I'm in pain.
2: Lorena, I know you've got to have something.
3: There you go.
4: My butt got grabbed by a random man who walked past me when I was taking my suitcase to my car.
3: No.
4: Yeah.
3: Did you see who?
4: And I thought it was my friend I was with, and then I turned around and he was like 50 feet behind me and didn't see anything. So.
3: So yeah. You don't even know. Somebody got a free fill.
4: Yeah. It was so fast. It happened so fast. There was a whole bunch of people.
3: Was it a rub or was it a squeeze?
4: No, it was a full-on squeeze of the backside booty cheek. Like, I don't even know how he did it so fast. I was so shocked.

0: Shocked.
1: Dang.
2: Was it just the cheek?
0: Just the cheek?
3: What else would he have gotten a hold of, Brady?
2: Well, maybe he tried to get some crack action.
4: Golly.
0: I mean, it's worth a shot.
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0: We are Here's what you need to know.
4: The Seattle Mariners won their seventh straight game, a 10-inning decision over the Mets 3-2. Arizona hit three home runs in a 4-1 win over the Dodgers. Detroit hit five homers and won 10-9 at Tampa Bay. It was Milwaukee 16-2 over the Giants. Miami ended a five-game losing streak with its 7-3 victory at Washington. Kansas City had lost six straight but won at Cincinnati 9-2. Wins for Texas and Colorado. The LA Rams acquired defensive end Myles Garrett from the Browns for pass rusher Jared Verse and three draft choices, including a first rounder next year. The Patriots traded for wide receiver A.J. Brown from the Eagles for first and fifth rounders. The NHL Stanley Cup final starts Tuesday night. Vancouver's new head coach is Manny Malhotra, promoted from the AHL. And the Women's College World Series finals will have Texas against Texas Tech. I'm Steve DeSager.
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0: LeVar Arrington, Brady Quinn, Jonas Knox with you here. 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And with that, we turn it over to the man himself. He's the one and only Pete Prisco, senior NFL columnist for CBS Sports, CBS Sports HQ analyst. And if you want some of that smoke on social media, you can get it at Prisco CBS. Pete, good morning.
1: What's up, guys? How are you?
2: Morning, Pete.
3: Yeah, there he is. What's up, Pete?
1: I'm good.
0: Well, we wanted to first congratulate you. Russell Wilson, and now a member of the CBS family. I know you've been a big fan of his.
2: Super excited for
0: big
2: you.
0: Supporter for years. So I think congratulations, Pete, to you and yours.
1: I wonder if we'll be able to do some picks or something down the road together.
3: Yeah, you'll lose that like you've lost every other former player that you've done that with. So.
1: Well, Brady, there was a couple of years where I beat you, so don't.
3: No, there weren't, Pete.
1: But yes, there
3: you
1: were.
3: Say this because you think people listen. Go ask our producer, Jack. Jack would tell you you had never won. Never.
1: If I was to ask Jack right now, he'd say, Brady, who?
3: No, that's not true. We actually talked the other week.
1: You did?
3: We still keep in touch.
1: Look, Russell Wilson is now a member of the family. It's, look. I hope he has a good career in journalism and broadcasting, but the reality is it didn't change my feelings of him when he was a player, and it's not going to. So, I mean, he was a good player, but he was never, in my mind, the guy who won Super Bowls for them because of him. He was part of the train, the number one scoring defense 4 years in a row. So that's where it stands. But he's now in the CBS family, and we'll see how he does on TV. I hope he's good.
3: What a warm welcome, Pete. That's just so good to be working with you. Guy won a Super Bowl. No big deal. Let's talk about the trade that may have caught people off guard more so than the A.J. Brown one. That's Myles Garrett. I said earlier, I feel like this could work for both sides because Versus is a really good young talent.

0: talent. They get draft capital for the future. Rams get a player that'll help them win in this window with Stafford right now. They don't really need the picks, I guess you'd say. So is that how you see it? Kind of both teams coming to an agreement like this kind of makes sense for both at the moment?
1: Absolutely, 100%. I'm with you, Brady. I think if you're from the Rams standpoint, it makes all the sense in the world to try and go for it again. Remember, they went for it the last time they won it. The Super Bowl was in Los Angeles. The Super Bowl this year is in L.A. They traded for Jalen Ramsey. They got Von Miller. I mean, they made moves to go win the Super Bowl, and they did. And now here they are back at it again in the, you know, in the same type of situation, only now Matt Stafford is coming to the end of his career, so there's even more urgency. So I think it's a win for the Rams from that standpoint, but you better win it. I mean, that's the bottom line. There's no, you know, finishing as a runner-up, finishing in second place, finishing as a team in the NFC Championship game, that doesn't justify the trade. So you better win it. This means it's all or nothing for them. As far as the Browns, I love the trade for the Browns. I'll be honest with you. Myles Garrett set a sack record with 23 last year. But they win. They didn't win.
2: And they still didn't win.
1: Right. Yeah. So as great as a player as he is, it's time to retool that roster. And I think they're doing a really good job of that, by the way. And you know, it's not often we come here and say, oh, boy, I like where the Cleveland Browns are heading. But I like where the Cleveland Browns are heading. I really do.
2: Where is
1: and,
2: that?
1: And so where? When they get their quarterback next
2: where
1: year.
2: Where is that? Oh, okay.
1: When they get their quarterback next year.
2: So you like are said, you're, so big, you're confirming, like every other report is, they waved the red flag or the white flag for this season.
1: What do you mean wave the white? What were they going to do with Myles Garrett, and what are they going to do without Myles Garrett?
2: Lose.
1: You okay? So what? Why
2: what are
1: not,
2: they going to do with Jared Verse?
1: Lose. But next year he's a lot younger than Myles Garrett. Next year, when you get your quarterback, you have your team moving in the right direction. The moral of the story is you can have all the Myles Garrett you want. You're not winning unless you have a quarterback.
3: Mm. Pete, we kind of mentioned this earlier in talking about the deal, that if the Browns had solved the quarterback issue, meaning if the Deshaun Watson deal had actually worked out, Myles Garrett's probably not getting traded because they're in a much better spot. Is that your read on sort of where they're at, that this is all sort of the fallout from maybe the worst, if not the worst, one of the worst deals in the history of the league?
1: No question about it. I mean, they're still trying to come out from underneath what was a horrible decision, not only to trade those assets for him, but to guarantee the money. And, you know, when you look at Deshaun Watson in Houston, had, you know, a couple good years, was never great. He was good. He was never great. And then all that stuff happened, and you make the trade for him. And so now you have to dig out from underneath it. By the way, I do think he's going to be the starting quarterback in Cleveland this year, which tells you where they are in terms of the quarterback situation. So, yeah, like I said yesterday, if I were Cleveland Browns fans, I'd start watching the University of Texas football. I'd watch a lot of that football this year because I think your
0: quarterback. Not Oregon?
1: No, Texas. I think and let's not forget Jimmy Haslam has ties to that Manning family too. Remember that. And so I think it's certainly going to be they get a quarterback next year. Now they have the ammo to go get one if they want to. And they're not going to be a great team this year. I thought this year they'd be feisty and tough on defense, and they still can be, but stay in games. But they weren't going to win. They're the fourth team in the division, and so they weren't going to win a lot of games. But that's why I think getting the extra picks and the ammo to go up and get the quarterback you want, I think it makes all the sense in the world for the Cleveland Browns.
2: Yeah. Pete, Juju Smith and Odell Beckham. And who's the third one? What's his name again?
1: Berrios.
2: Oh, yeah, Berrios. What? I mean,
1: maybe, you know, 5 years ago that would have been a nice receiver room.
2: Yeah, but what is that now?
1: Well, it's concerning because of the neighbor situation. That's what it is. I mean, that's concerning because he's not, you know, he's had some setbacks. And yes, that, to me, is the biggest concern for that receiver room. Look, Odell Beckham didn't look like Odell Beckham the last time we saw him. Juju Smith-Schuster never was fast and looked slower. And Berrios is just a guy. So when you look at it, that's panic room, you know, 2020. That's what that, or 2022. That's what that is. And again, their bodies, you're not counting on them to be, you know, big part of the of the offense. Now, if one of them steps up,

0: up and you know, like if Beckham can show that he's back to being close to Beckham, then maybe he gets into the rotation. But I think that's just bodies for camp and not anything more than that.
1: So they won't make final roster.
0: Well, Beckham might. Yeah, but I think Beckham might.
1: Okay.
2: Pete, I want to ask you about the A.J. Brown trade. And just the compensation involved, it doesn't feel like a premium. I know it's a first-round pick, but it is 2 years away. And then a fifth-round pick as well. Some people were saying, hey, the Colts gave up more to get Sauce Gardner, using that as a comparison. I just look at it and wonder, it feels like the Patriots got the much better end of this deal. And was there just not anyone else involved in the conversation for A.J. Brown and his services? Were they pushed off by how he's conducted himself maybe the last couple of years?
0: I don't necessarily think that, from people I've talked to, I don't necessarily think he's 100% the total problem in Philly. You know, I think the riff with the quarterback is a problem. The quarterback at times has been a problem. Excuse me. And then I think when you look at it from that standpoint, I think that's why I think it's magnified what he did. Obviously, reading the book on the sideline and complaining when he didn't get the ball. But remember, they had a great relationship, the two of them, and it's fractured. And everybody blamed A.J. Brown, but I don't think that's necessarily the case. So I don't know if the market went down. You're also trading for a guy. Now he's on his third team. He's never been, you know, a burner. He's a good player, but he's getting up in the years as well. So there was concern about that, I think, around the league. But here's the other part of it. They didn't give up the 27 pick in large part because that 27 draft has a chance, and we've talked about it a bunch, to be really special. So I think from that standpoint, the Patriots did a great job of not giving up the 27, but we'll see how A.J. Brown fits in. That receiver room has a lot of guys in it now, and we'll see how that fits in. But I do think right now on paper, it's a good trade for New England to get a weapon of that sort for Drake May. But you also got to be careful with that. You don't know how he's going to act when he gets in there. You don't know, when he starts to, his skills start to erode. I think there's a lot of things at play. So right now you'd say, okay, good move for the Patriots, but check back with me in 3 years.
3: 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Get him on X at Prisco CBS. If you had to, and obviously we don't know what went on behind the scenes between Jalen Hurts and A.J. Brown, but just on the field, what would be your criticism of Jalen Hurts from what you've watched over the past couple of years, even post-Super Bowl?
0: Well, he's not great throwing in the middle of the field, for one. I mean, and this new offense is going to ask him to throw more into the middle of the field. And look, when he's been on the field playing in Super Bowls, he's been dynamic. And a big part of what he did is his ability to run the football and create, you know, those kind of mismatches. And it makes it a lot easier to throw the football when you can run it the way they did and run it the way he did. When he's a threat to run, you got to defend him differently. It should make throwing the football a lot easier, and it did. But when the running game wasn't good last year, he wasn't that good. And I think that's something that he's got to show people this year, that he can be the guy for the long term by being able to make all the throws when he needs to make the throws. And I think there's still questions about that. And I think that's where A.J. Brown got frustrated at times. You know, he was one of those situations. Plus, you know, what did they ask A.J. Brown to do? They didn't ask him to do a lot of route running. I mean, their offense was very primitive, I thought, at times. And so I think they need to get with the times with their offense and then find out what you have in Jalen Hurts. Because, look, he's been great in those Super Bowls, and probably as good as any player on the field in those games, and there were some great players on the field, including Patrick Mahomes. But the reality is over the course of the past season, he was not that good, and I think there's alarm bells going off in Philadelphia, and he needs to play well this year.
1: Pete, when you look at, like, how June 1st hits and the moves that these teams make with the idea of assuming things are going to go a certain type of way, what's the ultimate goal? Is it just financially driven, the things that they do, or is there something else there? Like, we're having a conversation about Myles Garrett doing what, you know, them getting rid of Myles Garrett. I'm just trying to understand what would be the main reason for doing some of these things. Because, I mean, am I wrong in assuming there was a time where players of his caliber were not dispensable commodities. Like, they could get away with almost basically murder and they still would not be removed from the team based upon their talent level. What's this June 1st? Has the money started to outweigh the value of the player in today's NFL? Okay, go ahead. Let me
0: know. No. This is just a financing mechanism to make it easy to dispose of a player. That's all. I mean, if let's be real. If they didn't have June 1, they probably would have traded him in March or April. You know, so June 1 just gives you a chance to spread out the bonus hit that you take, or the amortization of the bonus, and makes it easier to trade these guys. That's why, that's why A.J. Brown waited until June 1. That's why you saw teams get a bunch of cap room back on guys that they let go that with June 1 designations yesterday. So it's just cap gymnastics. And by the way, if you want to make your cap work any way you can, you can. And we're seeing that around the league. But it just makes it easier from that standpoint. And, look at Miami. Miami's, their June 1 designation was on Tua, and they split the money up. And so now they take a hit this year, they take a hit next year. Whereas if they didn't do that, they would have taken the big hit in all of this year. So it's just cap gymnastics, and I think teams are smart with that. But you know what it does? It creates this scenario.
3: Oh, no.
1: Uh-oh.
4: Oh no, son of a bitch.
1: No.
4: Not Pete.
2: Oh man. I wonder if Russell Wilson cut him off.
4: Oh man. He just got breared. Damn, sorry, Pete.
3: Dang. Well, we're efforting. That's
1: we're efforting.
2: They just like they cut his cord.
1: Oh,
3: is he back?
1: No, he's not.
5: No. I just thought he could use some outro not. Music. Yeah, it was some, so abrasive,
1: Dang.
3: That's
2: Laredo's a fool for that.
3: That's unfortunate. I had something teed up for him too that he could add a field day with.
2: Oh yeah,
3: yeah.
2: You want to give us a hint?
1: The fact that we got a dial tone when it disconnected.
2: That was
1: you know, there's some people the that don't days, even know man. What a dial tone is.
3: I know the good old days.
1: Dang, that thing's it.
0: This gives you. This gives you a year round for the NFL. It's June 1. And then we have mini camps. I'm going to see the Dolphins today. Next week I'm going to Jacksonville, I think. Then I'm going to go see Tampa. So you got right into the middle of June. Then you have a couple weeks off, and then next thing you know, it's July is training camp. So what has the NFL done with this? Year round, baby, just the way they like it.
1: Pete, you were answering the question the whole entire time.
0: Yeah.
3: Oh,
0: I didn't know I wasn't.
1: That is ridiculous.
0: I didn't know you cut me off.
1: We didn't cut you off.
3: We got dialed. We got dial tone.
0: Yeah. I don't know. You guys cut me off.
1: That's wild.
0: Hey, LeVar, you didn't like my answer, so you cut me off.
1: I couldn't hear your answer to like it.
2: Pete, we got a dial tone, man. It wasn't like your answer. We thought you got someone cut the cord. Maybe the. You got some Italian lightning down there. Something happened.
0: Oh no, that cord was cut a long time ago, Brady. In fact, 65 years ago, that cord was cut.
3: Oh, there you go.
2: Oh wow. Okay. That's a little TMI.
3: Hey, Pete, I got a. This is a good one for you. All right. So the first half is going to be upbeat, and the second half, you're going to be able to take the blowtorch out. So first half of the question is, which team in the NFL had the best offseason? Second half is, which team in the NFL had the worst offseason up to this point?
0: Wow. The best offseason, I think, has been – I mean, it's hard not to say the Rams have had the best offseason. When you go fix your secondary, which was a disaster, by the way, and you get McDuffie and Watson, and then you come back and you get Myles Garrett –

0: That's tough to. I don't. I mean, in terms of adding guys or in terms of
1: Just
0: just having a bad off.
1: total off season, you look at and go, what are they doing?
0: I don't. That's hard to say. I don't. I mean, I would I have drafted a running back as high as Arizona drafted it, and then signed a quarterback in Gardner Minshew, and then decided to play with Jacoby Brissett? Probably not. So maybe Arizona, but that's an easy target. Let's be real.
2: You've
0: That's an easy
2: always had
0: target.
2: it in for Gardner Minshew. I have no idea why.
0: Well, he's not very good. I mean,
3: Dang.
0: he's a
2: But it's
0: backup.
2: like you go out of your way to bring it up. I thought Arizona was the low-hanging fruit because they're still negotiating a deal with Jacoby Brissett right now, which they
0: Hey,
2: don't seem to
0: Jacoby,
2: be able
0: this
2: to
0: is what you're
2: figure
0: taking. If you don't like it, too bad. That's, I mean, that's how I would negotiate with him. I mean, what are we doing here? But what is Jacoby Brissett's hardline quarterback negotiating? Come on, give me a break. You're lucky you're playing.
2: First off, you'd do the same thing if you were in his shoes. I don't know what you're talking about.
0: Brady, what is Jacoby Brissett as a quarterback in the National
2: Oh,
0: Football
2: I'm
0: League?
2: not talking about
0: Seriously.
2: him now. I'm talking about you, Pete. I've heard the ultimatums you give CBS.
1: Oh,
0: Yeah,
1: wow.
0: I give a lot of ultimatum. They tell me don't let the door hit you in the ass on the way out, by the way,
1: Dang.
0: buddy. I mean,
2: Hey, that same ass that's taken multiple shots to the ass just to be able to make it up on set during Super Bowl a couple years.
0: come on, dude. Oh, yeah, that's right. I was sick. I took that vitamin shot. It was actually an antibiotic shot. It was one of the greatest things I've ever had in my entire life in Atlanta, by the way. That guy, whoever was doing that in the back room over there, he should do that on the side. It was fantastic. I went in. Remember
1: Wait,
0: Brady? I was
1: what?
0: had. Yeah. Oh, yeah. I was sick at the
2: True
0: Super Bowl.
2: story.
0: Yeah, I was sick at the soup. I was sick at the Super Bowl, and I decided I needed to get some antibiotics. So I went to this clinic across the street from where we were doing our stuff, and I was like dragging going in there, and he gave me an antibiotic shot. Next thing I know, I came out, and Brady, remember, I was like walking on sunshine after that. It was like that was sounding.
2: He was a new man. He was a new man. It was pretty wild.
1: Do you know what it was?
0: Yeah, I forget what it was, but it was an antibiotic. It was, well, let's put it this way. It was two shots. It was an antibiotic, and I don't know what the hell the other one was, but maybe what the hell the other one was fantastic. Whatever
1: Oh,
0: that
1: that's
0: is,
1: awesome.
0: bottle that.
1: Good for you. All right. Well, Pete, always fun. We appreciate it. I don't know what happened with the connection there, but it was
0: And
1: nice to hear
0: my
1: about
0: answer
1: that.
0: was long and good too. It's amazing that you guys missed that. If you
2: Well,
0: did miss it.
2: Pete, here's the reality is I know you talk on the phone a decent amount because that was one of those old school, moments where someone who's used to putting in a lot of time on the phones just starts talking forever. And then they finally, and it worked out well for us. Like you made your point at the very, very end. So it was nice.
0: But so, bro, what are you saying, Brady? I babble when I'm on the phone. Is that what you're
2: No,
0: saying?
2: you're old school. Like I would not be shocked. Is it a cordless phone for your home phone or do you have a cord on it?
0: I don't have a home phone.
2: You sure?
1: Really?
0: Positive.
2: You
0: Positive.
2: 100%. We thought one time you hung up the phone on us. Like you had the old
3: 100% he hung up.
2: school long cord, like hanging up on the wall, slamming
0: I
2: it.
0: promise you, I do not have a home phone. But I mean, I haven't had a home phone in a long time. By the way, you remember those long phone cords you used to have to, like, if you wanted to, when I lived in a house with my parents when I was a kid, we used to have to take the phone outside around the corner on
1: Oh,
0: the porch
1: yeah.
0: trying to get, if you're like talking to somebody you didn't want them to hear, It was like, and then the dial, you guys don't know what dial phones were. You
3: Oh,
0: never
3: of
0: had
3: course.
0: those.
3: Yeah.
0: You
2: Like a
0: did?
2: rotary, you mean?
0: Yeah.
3: Yeah,
2: Yeah.
3: sure. What do you mean, do we have rotary phones?
2: Yeah.
3: Pete, you
2: My
3: ain't that
2: grandma used to
3: old,
2: have
3: bro.
2: one.
0: Jonah doesn't know.
1: Yeah, I do.
0: You
1: Oh,
0: do?
1: man. Yeah, I'm thinking about getting one, actually. I thought you had
0: But you know what?
1: I thought you had a
0: They
1: landline. I'm shocked.
0: by the way, all that stuff comes back when you think about it. We all have earbuds now, right? But what's the cool thing now is to have cords on your earbud, right? No, the cord, you want cords for your headphones now. That's the cool thing. It all comes back. The flip phone. You can disconnect. You don't have to be online all the time. Get a flip phone, right? So everything that cool has come back. So Brady, all those members only jackets you had back in the heyday, you can keep those and get those out again.
2: What do I get taking shots? Members only? What does that even mean? Wasn't that a certain style of jacket, the members only stuff?
0: It was actually way back in the day. So it's before your time, even a little bit.
2: Describe it though,
0: you're,
2: because I don't remember this. I remember you
0: I bet
2: talking
0: old
2: about it.
0: Chopper had some members only jackets, no doubt. It was like a, you got to look it up. It's hard to describe. In fact, JJ, who works for Jonathan Jones, who works for us, actually has an old CBS

0: throwback members only jacket he found online.
1: I mean, it kind of looks like a windbreaker almost. Like
0: it's but they were like, everybody had to have a members only. Oh, you had to get a members only jacket. It was members only jacket, Calvin Klein jeans, and Jordache jeans. That's what it was. That's what it was way back in the day.
1: Wow. Well, Pete, listen.
0: Not the Z Tabarichis you guys wore.
1: Get him on X at Prisco CBS, senior NFL columnist for CBS Sports, CBS Sports HQ analyst, and our good buddy every Tuesday morning. Thanks, Pete. We'll do it again next week.
0: All right, guys. Take care.
2: All right.
1: Man, I'm shocked. I thought for sure he had a landline. I thought, because how did it sound like you could hear him hang up like it was a landline a few weeks ago?
2: Yeah, he also is the type that like would still have a landline, you know? You know, the type of guy, and you know who this is, John. It's like they would have an old truck that they're just trying to run till the wheels fall off on it. Even though they could afford a newer truck, they just keep driving the same old truck.
1: Wow. Of all the things you've ever said, that hurt. Okay. That hurt. Because listen, my truck's celebrating 20 years, man. 20 years old officially this month. And just past 400,000 miles, maybe a little bit of celebration and not so much criticism would go a long way on this show, I would think. But to each their own, if that's how we want to play this game. We're going to play a fun little game coming up next year on the show, all right? We're going to take a quarterback, and we're going to put him up against a coach. Nobody's thought to do this except for us, and it's happening next year on FSR.
2: 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When M-Drive first came to me, I said no. 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
1: Unapologetic.
0: Well, my friends, we do. 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Dan Patrick, Colin Cowherd, LeVar Arrington, Brady Quinn, Jonas Knox, Stu Gotts and Company, Covino and Rich, Rob Parker, Kelvin Washington, Ben Maller, Jason Smith, and Mike Harmon.
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0: The nerve. Hey, you've heard this song quite a few times, huh, Lorraine?
1: Damn. Bang, bang.
0: I ain't make this mess all by myself.
2: I love a good mess.
0: I was
2: Vito
0: Vegas.
2: Said he loves this song.
0: Oh, okay.
1: It's two pros and a cup of Joe, Fox Sports Radio. LeVar Arrington, Brady Quinn, Jonas Knox with you here. We are going to have, speaking of Lorena, we're going to have the leftovers coming up here in about 15 minutes from now. 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All right, so we stumbled upon an idea, and it's, I mean, a really, really, really good question. And there's only one show that can tackle, no pun intended, a question like this. But who sounded more like they were trying to be something they weren't more, Brian Kelly or Jackson Dart? And we bring this up because Jackson Dart introduced the president, you know, a week or so ago, got a lot of heat, a lot of blowback. But the part that we were really fascinated with on this show is how he said hello to the crowd.
3: What's up, what's up, what's up?
1: Which,
4: it doesn't get any better.
0: It
4: like,
0: never
4: every
0: does.
4: Every time you hear it, you're like, oh, man.
0: It doesn't.
4: It's so cringeworthy.
1: so,
0: oh, no.
1: So there was that.
0: Like what? Juggling, bro.
1: And then there was Brian Kelly, who was hired by LSU and went from, you know, Notre Dame, buttoned up Brian Kelly.
0: Very proper.
1: Yeah, you know exactly what you're getting with him, to this at an LSU basketball game.
5: I'm here with my family.
1: So
0: he thought he was in Jamaica. He started doing that Jamaican stuff. Like, why you go to Jamaica and start trying to speak Jamaican? Like,
5: I'm here with my family.
0: Oh, no. He done went down to the bayou and started trying to speak Cajun.
1: I'm ready to make my vote.
0: I think this is an easy one, though. Play them both
3: what's
0: again.
3: What's up, what's up?
0: Yeah. Do the other one.
5: I'm here with my family.
0: I don't know.
3: What's up, what's up, what's up?
0: That's horrible.
5: I'm here with my family.
0: That's cringe, too.
4: Here's what I'd say, all right? Brian Kelly is least is like in an environment where it's around a lot of Cajun people. He's just trying to fit in. I don't know what the hell Jackson Dart was thinking. Like, I don't know how many people in that crowd were like, wait, what? Like,
3: what's
4: why is he talking
3: up,
4: like
3: what's
4: that?
3: Up?
4: You know what I'm saying? Like,
0: I don't know where that's appropriate. Like where does that make sense?
4: That's what I'm saying. It's like
0: a pool party. If you walk into a pool party and everybody's been drinking, that makes sense.
4: I don't think that was the
0: right
4: crowd.
0: Pool party.
4: I think that was a different crowd he was trying to speak to, man.
0: If I came into a pool party with a 40 or like a cerveza and my flip-flops on, like some real crispy white flip-flops, some board shorts, you know what I mean? Like, and I said, you know,
3: what's up, what's up, what's up?
0: I think that it would hit. If I was in Vegas at, like, a pool party, if you was at the homies' pool party, and you came walking in and you hit them with that,

0: I think what's up?
1: Yeah, I think that works.
2: But I'll feel, I think Brian Kelly's is worse.
1: Do you really?
2: Yeah, because you could tell that he had never done that before. Jackson Dart seems like he's dusted that one off once or twice. Like
1: that, yeah, how does that make it better though?
2: That's just it. But
0: what's up?
2: At least it's more natural because he's had time to practice it. I don't think Brian Kelly had time to really practice his Cajun accent. He just went with it and it was awful.
3: I'm just saying, if I had to go to the restroom at that pool party and I walked into the door and I saw somebody in there, I'd be like, yo,
0: what's up?
3: Yo, if I came out of the restroom, went into the kitchen, I was washing my hands, I saw some hot dogs and some buns over there and shorty girl was getting some chips and dip. I look at her, I'd be like, yo,
0: what's up?
3: Yo, I get my plate, I go walking outside, see somebody sit down on the couch watching television right there. They watching the football game, and I'm looking at them like, yo,
0: what's up?
3: I walk right out to the pool, I dip my toe into the hot tub. I'm about to get to the hot tub. There's a whole bunch of good looking people in there. I'm gonna look around and I'm gonna say to all of them,
0: What's up?
3: That's what I'll say. Like, it makes sense in context.
2: But you could apply that to anything. So I think it's a well-rounded approach.
3: Do it. Like, where else would you go? To the bank? Where are you going?
2: Yeah, you grocery walk up to the store? You walk up to the teller, walk up to the you're at the grocery store, you can say, What's up? Like, you can use it anywhere. Brian Kelly's, you can't use anywhere.
1: But that's why I'm saying it's not as bad, because he's trying to in the proper environment. Like, the people looked like, I'll be honest with you, he tried that big go big blue chant afterwards. I think people are still stunned how he came out. They're like, what? What the hell did you just say?
3: I know.
1: I mean,
3: this.
1: he didn't even say what's up. It was
0: What's up?
3: I mean, I walk out of the studio in between sets. I see Lorena. I'd be like, hey, Lorena.
0: What's up?
3: I go to the coffee shop, the stop right here, right in our break room. I make me a nasty-ass coffee on our coffee machine. Jonas comes up out of the restroom. I look at him while he's going down the hallway. I'd be like, Jonas.
0: What's up?
2: I mean,
3: I'm going to use that for the rest of my days, bro.
2: How many?
3: What's up? That's my new intro. What's up?
0: What's up?
3: I'm going to do that from here on out. What's up?
2: I mean, listen, he's got a
3: twang.
2: Got some swag, you know.
3: Is that what that is? That's swag.
2: That's like, yeah. He's
3: oh wow! Who told you that?
2: I mean, you see the way his touchdown dances. You see what he does there. He's very he's a flashy dude, man. So he just.
3: I mean, the way he said "what's up" made it make sense. It made it make sense as to why Abdul might have been offended by him representing Donald Trump.
2: That's what it is.
1: Maybe he had some dental work and his tongue was numb or something. You know, it almost.
0: What's up?
3: My tongue is numb.
1: Man, I just.
3: Oh. Whatever y'all want to go with.
2: Hey, man. Both are ill-advised. There's really no winner in this battle.
3: I want to hear y'all say, "Big, go big blue." Y'all ready? On three, go big blue. Go big blue.
2: One.
0: What's up?
2: One chance to.
3: It's a no for me, dog.
2: What? One chance in your life to introduce the president, and you roll out that. It's like, all right, man. Enjoy it. So, yeah, congratulations for both men competing. Really no winner in this battle. To see who
4: I'm here with my family.
3: Oh, no.
2: By the way, I was walking by when Patty was rolling that in, and I forgot the part when Brian Kelly started it off when they were cheering for him at the LSU basketball game, and he said, well, we haven't even started winning games yet. And then you fast forward 2 years later, and he's out.
3: Like, just, and you ain't going to start. Not you or your family.
2: Which, by the way, did you? I saw that Brian Kelly said that he's using AI to help with his next opportunity. That's his thing. Like he's.
5: I mean, I think everybody's using AI.
2: But
1: was this like a Mike McCarthy? I'm in analytics now. Move.
2: Oh yeah, like I think that was kind of the flare gun up to the football world saying, hey, I'm not outdated. Just so you know, I'm up on all the new trends and the way this stuff.
1: We goes. Never got to the Brendan Sorsby, Todd Monken stuff, do we? Yeah.
2: No.
5: Todd Monken is funny as hell. That is funny. That Monken is the new Browns head coach, right?
2: Yeah.
5: His soundbite is funny as hell.
2: Yeah. Well,
5: like, imagine that. Like, do you think they alerted him to the fact that they were going to get rid of his best football player before they hired him?
1: I actually bet, because I think these conversations have been going on for a while, especially when they restructured it. I bet the possibility was there. Yeah. I bet he was made aware that, hey, this may happen this year. And this is what our plan is, not just for year one, but, you know,
2: he never even met him
1: 4 years down the road.
2: Never met him. Been hired as
1: head coach. Yeah, he could have been too attached to him. Yeah, like, never met the guy.
2: Yeah, so just seems like, that's all she wrote. And hopefully he'll get an opportunity to turn things around there. But yeah, it's just, you know, I think he was under the impression that it was probably going to go this road. And now he's got Jared Verse. So we'll see how that plays out. But it is Two Pros and a Cup of Joe here on Fox Sports Radio, brought to you by Incogni. 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

0: Two Pros and a Cup of Joe, Fox Sports Radio, LeVar Arrington, Brady Quinn, Jonas Knox with you here. We're going to be back on the air coming up tomorrow, same time, same place for a Wednesday edition of this show. That'll be yours right here on FSR. Before we get to another edition of The Leftovers, though, if you've missed any of today's show, you're going to want to catch the podcast. Search Two Pros wherever you get your podcast right after the show. Today's pod will be posted. 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
2: Sounds incredible.
1: Here's The Leftovers.
0: All right, LaRae, what do we got?
3: Well, pretty big news in tennis yesterday. Serena Williams has officially announced that she will be returning to professional tennis at the age of 44. Now, she is set to return to the WTA Tour for the HSBC Championships. This is 4 years after her farewell match at the U.S. Open.
0: LaVar, how do you think she does?
4: Brady, how do you think she does?
5: I think it's an incredible thing when people are able to compete still at that high of a level at that age and all that. I mean, I tell you what, man, you get up the wrong way out of bed when you get in your 40s. You can ruin your damn day, you know? I mean, Jonas can't even eat a slice of pizza.
0: Yeah.
5: You know, and not have to rush to a toilet. So I'm happy for her. I have no idea how she'll do. I think she'll do fine. I think she'll do well, you know?
4: Nice. What about you, Jonas?
0: Need to get her. I don't care.
4: Oh,
0: Need to get her some M Drive. You know.
4: Okay.
3: Well, that is another thing that's forming around here. Questions around her return and the effects of the GLP-1s that she's been taking and the effect that they have on the human body. Now, William specifically said, some of my health stats are even better than they were before when I was playing tennis professionally, if you can imagine that. Now, in the first year of taking GLP-1, she has lost 34 pounds. So people are wondering if it has health benefits that need to be monitored.
0: What is a GLP-1? What is that?
3: Like Ozempic?
0: Oh,
3: kind of a appetiter, you know, curbs your appetite a bit.
0: Have you guys tried that thing? It's called a jog. Have you tried that one? I heard that one works too.
5: Hey, what was the other diet you came up with? You're going to write a book, but you said it was going to be too short. What was the name of that one?
0: It's PTFD. It's put the fork down. Yeah, it's highly recommended. Goes a long way.
3: Yeah, just have one plate of food. Unless you're Brady Quinn and you can put down like 3 plates of food.
4: That's crazy.
5: Whoa, dude, shots fired.
3: You're impressive. Fired. I just talked about you this weekend when I was at a buffet. I was like, I've never seen someone eat that much.
5: Oh, man.
3: In like under 5 minutes.
5: You wish you could have seen me at a hometown buffet, okay?
3: Whoa.
5: That place, I got my money's worth. My dad used to sit at the end of the table. He'd look at me and be like, I'm proud of you, son. That was the only time he would ever say that.
4: That's crazy.
5: Bro, I'd load up with their food. Their little-

0: Shoot, man.
1: Rolls? They had some bomb-ass rolls there. I just remember that.
2: Hey, Dad, I'm a Heisman finalist. Yeah, forget about that. Remember that one time at Hometown Buffet? Yeah,
0: you remember when we went to Ponderosa and you tore them wings up?
1: We didn't have a Ponderosa near us. We had a Ryan's Steakhouse, and we had Hometown Buffet.
0: Ponderosa, baby. Yeah,
3: I miss a good Hometown Buffet.
1: Hey, man, as a kid, though, buffets were like the greatest thing in the world because you get as much as you want or something.
0: Then you realized what buffets represented, and then it was like, yeah, I think I'll pass.
3: What does it represent?
0: Huh? Cooties.
2: Yeah, that too.
1: Cooties.
0: Cooties.
3: I love buffets.
1: I'm sure you're completely different.
3: Yeah. Oh. Like that fresh cut ham.
0: No, not if somebody touched that fresh cut ham. Like, oh, look at this piece. Nah, I don't think I like that one. They just digging in their butt. We are.
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0: and a 2029 third round pick also headed to the Browns. Wow, wow, wow. So not only do the Rams have the reigning MVP, but now the reigning and three-time defensive player of the year.
1: It's just a huge bummer. There's no other way around it. Like, if you're a Niner fan, you're just bummed on so many levels, right? Like, on initial level, like, oh, my God, really? They're going to do it again? You know, whether it's Jalen Ramsey, Matt Stafford, Devontae Adams a couple years ago. Like, they always seem to swing.
0: Von Miller.
1: These huge deals. Yeah, but Von was at midseason acquisition.
0: Yeah, sure, but it's still big name.
1: Twilight of his career.
0: They do the big names.
1: No doubt. No doubt. No doubt. But, like, they always swing big. And, you know, it's just a giant bummer because, you know, Myles Garrett's a guy you'd love to have. And it's something that the, like, 1980s and early 90s Niners would have been doing and would have been in on. What sucks is this. McVay is a great coach. And I truly believe Kyle Shanahan is his equal, if not superior, when it comes to calling a game. I really believe that. I think they're neck and neck. I like Kyle more than McVay. Where I think McVay wins in the margins is when it comes to building the team, meaning the personnel that he's been, you know, given and he's helped acquire, and how they've managed the cap. And I look at why the Niners haven't won a Super Bowl. Yeah, there's a couple situations where they woulda, coulda, shoulda made some plays here and there. But, like, ultimately, it feels like some of their own mismanagement in draft and in building the team has kind of boxed them in right now. I'm talking about for 2026.
0: Sure.
1: And it just feels like, similar to the Lakers in the NBA currently, there are these teams that are at the top that are unattainable in terms of competing with, and you're good, and you're going to probably make the playoffs, and you got a puncher's chance because this is the NFL and anything can happen, and I'm not going to say they don't have a chance, and you can have a really good year, but do I really think you're like an NFL Super Bowl contender? Probably not, you know, probably not. And I just feel like we're boxed in. Like, we have a ceiling, and the ceiling is like NFC Championship would be like, wow, cartwheels. And I don't want to be like a, I've talked about this. I don't want to be like a consequentialist. Like, if you can't win the Super Bowl, you got to be rebuilding. No, like, you can be really good and have a fun season like we did last year and be somewhere in the middle. But it does suck just to see, like, not only is there the reigning Super Bowl champs in your division in the Seattle Seahawks, but also you have the LA Rams. And quite frankly, the way they go about it is extremely tantalizing for a fan. They're bold. They make huge moves. Like, I just ask you this. Forget the Myles Garrett move itself. Had the Niners had a player as young and as good as most people think Jared Verse is, do they have the guts to move that guy in a deal the way the Rams just did? Forget the aspect that it's Myles Garrett. I'm asking, do they have the guts to move a young player they love?
0: I was thinking the same thing. Heading home yesterday after reacting to the news, I was like, if they had their own version of Jared Verse, would they do that? I don't think they would. I think they value, and rightfully so, their own guys, but to a fault. They do. Not to say that, you know, they couldn't make a swing a big trade, and they've done big trades in the past, but you almost never have seen them part ways with a young asset like that since who? DeForest Buckner, right? That was really the only one.
1: Well, and then
0: what happened, Joe? And they whiffed on that.
1: That was a horrible move.
0: It was horrible.
1: There's no other way
0: around
1: it.
0: And maybe they were so scarred from doing that, they're so risk-averse from doing that again. Well, I have no idea.
1: Look, the one thing that I think is the big element and the elephant in the room for this organization is I think Parag Marate has been involved with the team way too long. And I look at this team's salary cap situation, and for a guy who's supposed to be Mr. Money Manager, right, that's what his whole being on this planet is, to keep money for the Yorks. I think he is one of the, you know, old, like, we're talking old school. He's been with the team 25 years.
0: Yeah.
1: All right?
0: Just kind of crazy.
1: I think the proof is in the pudding. Look at the 49ers books, and you tell me if he's great at his job.
0: Well, people are going to go immediately and say, hey, this year the Niners have $72 million in cap space, but
1: they need that to roll over to next year because they're one of the few teams that's $8 million over the cap.
0: Correct. So if you roll over to next year on SpotTrack, and that's the website that tracks all this stuff, Niners are 25th in the NFL in total cap space, in the red, negative $10 million.

0: $1 million, just ahead of the Eagles, Jags, Cowboys, Broncos, Texans, Bills, Ravens. All those teams have something in common. They were all playoff teams last year, outside of the Cowboys.
1: You referenced the DeForest Buckner thing, right? And this is just an example. There's many of these. And every team has dead cap money. But I look at the Rams, and their largest dead cap hit right now is for Havenstein, who has a $7 million hit on it this year, okay? Yeah. Do you know who our largest dead cap hit is for this year? Now, we've had plenty in the last couple of years. But you know what it is this year? $16 million for Javon Hargrave.
0: Wow, I thought it was going to be like Brandon Ayuk, but technically, I know it's, you know.
1: Do you know who number two is?
0: Who?
1: Juwan Jennings.
0: Oh, no.
1: $8 million. So, like, everybody was doing cartwheels last year. Go, Juwan, you got to pay him. You got to break him off. You're paying him more dead cap money than anybody on the Rams and Javon Hargrave, and which brings me back to the DeForest Buckner thing. There's been, I think, three seminal moments that have put them in the position of where they're in today, okay? And I'm talking about kind of boxed in, the Niners. And I put this more on Parag than Kyle. Like, I think Kyle's great. I think the front office has done some amazing things. They're not the worst. They're not bums. They're not. They've been wildly successful. But you're asking me why they are where they are today, okay? Trading away DeForest Buckner set them on this weird financial path of going down the defensive tackle rabbit hole that has just been a giant well of throwing money down and not getting much in return.
0: Yeah.
1: Javon Kinlaw, first round pick you spent on. You know who else you're paying a ton of money for who's not on the team right now? Malik Collins. Okay. Jordan Elliott. Yetir Gross-Matos has a $5 million dead cap hit this year, for an example. All right?
0: Matos.
1: Like, you paid Eric Armstead to go away. That's what you did, to go away.
0: Yeah.
1: You brought in Javon Hargrave and spent a ton of money. How many guys have we taken in the first, second, and third round and fourth round of the last few drafts to try to replenish this defensive tackle position since DeForest Buckner? I've gone through, I've done this exercise time and time again.
0: Oh, then you trade for one in Osa Odighizuwa.
1: And what's his cap hit next year?
0: $25 million.
1: You know, so this year's kind of clean, but next year's... And not only are you going to have to pay him money, but you had to, you know, surrender a draft pick. And I like that move. I do. I like that move on the surface. So that's one move that set them on this domino effect, this butterfly effect, Ashton Kutcher.
0: Thank you.
1: To why they're where they're at. The second one, the handling of the wide receiver position at the draft when Brandon Ayuk was unpaid and he wanted to get paid and you didn't flip Deebo when he had value and you didn't flip Brandon Ayuk when he had suitors,
0: yep.
1: And you didn't pay him at the appropriate time. And then you dragged your feet and you drafted Ricky Pearsall. And you look up today at the Niners and it's like, I don't even know what Ricky is. I don't even know what he is.
0: Well, he's a bust right now, unfortunately. Unfortunately, no, he is.
1: Bust might be strong, but...
0: You don't have to say it. I will. Yeah, he is.
1: Yeah. I'm not ready to call that's him fine. That. It's just, we don't know what he is. But... their biggest free agent this year was what? Wide receiver position.
0: Yep.
1: Their second biggest dead cap hit is what? Wide receiver position. Their first pick that they traded down in, not an offensive lineman to slow down Myles Garrett, is what? Wide receiver.
0: Yep.
1: Who may not see the field for a couple of weeks. Why? Because your second biggest free agent acquisition was also wide receiver in Christian Kirk.
0: Yep.
1: All right? So we've gone down this rabbit hole on wide receiver, and they have a ton of dead cap money on Deebo over the last couple of years. Who knows what the cap situation is going to look like when the Ayuk thing is all said and done. But can we all acknowledge they've mismanaged the money, the draft capital, and just what to do with those players at wide receiver?
0: I want to hear from the people. I want to hear from Niner fans today. 888-957-9570. The phone lines are open. You can text him with the same number, 888-957-9570. Myles Garrett, the reigning DPOY, three-time DPOY, is now a Los Angeles Ram. You've had a day to digest it, Niner fans. How are we feeling waking up this morning? And sure, the Niners have been on this. As we're talking about right now, I just don't see a pathway that would have been palatable for the Cleveland Browns. A Nick Bosa coming off a torn ACL?
1: Well, no, that gets me to the next one.
0: Like, come on.
1: The third aspect that kind of set them where they're at is the Trey Lance trade.
0: Yeah.
1: Right? And so I look at the Trey Lance trade, and I say to myself, like, you missed on the player wildly, right? You missed on the player wildly.
0: Yes.
1: And then You lost the actual cap ammunition, the draft ammunition to be able to replenish a lot of these spots on your roster.
0: Not only did you mishandle

0: the player, but like the situation itself, you did not put him in a position to succeed. So not only the player, but how you utilize said player.
1: Sure.
0: And then obviously the draft pick allocation, the financial allocation, it was a mess.
1: And then like, thank God you found Brock Purdy, but there's just no other way to around it. Like I think the DeForest Buckner trade and the kind of the spin out at defensive line since then, and then the Brandon Ayuk wide receiver thing and the spin out since then, and then obviously the Trey Lance situation. When I look at this team right now, right, Fred Warner has renegotiated his deal multiple times.
0: Yes.
1: Multiple times. I have no problem paying for Fred, but at some point you're going to pay a number on Fred next year that's kind of egregious. Who's giving $30 million a year for linebackers who play in the middle of the field? Now, I love Fred. He's earned every dollar. But when you keep renegotiating,

0: extension the very next year he didn't play. And so you got a number on him next year, $26 million, that is like, whoa. Well,
1: positional value alone, you just don't do that with running backs that are going to be the age of 30. Or running backs, quite frankly, in general, unless they are generational. And not saying he's not, but at this point in his career, is he the same Christian McCaffrey, Joe?
0: No.
1: He's not.
0: No, and then you get to Bosa. And Bosa's set to make a $55 million cap hit next year. And you got to do something with that number.
1: Yeah.
0: We don't even know if Bosa is going to be good or bad or what. Like, it's coming off the ACL injury.
1: It was good to see him speak. Hopefully that means he's going to be here sooner rather than later. But you have no idea. It's his third ACL injury. But
0: the frustrating thing is that you're right. We didn't have the ammunition to do this. You know, and I look at Jared Verse. He's really their only draft pick in the first round over the last 10 years. And they flipped him like that. Now, some people think he's overrated. I think he's a good player, really good player. Is he on the level of Myles Garrett? No. But like, I just want you to do the thought exercise. How many firsts would the Niners have had to attach to try to flip their 11th overall pick, Mykel Williams, even when he was not hurt? I'm talking about the beginning of last year.
1: Oh, wow.
0: For Myles Garrett.
1: Oh, for Myles Garrett, you'd have to attach at least two. At least. Probably three. Probably.
0: Right? So.
1: And they might not even want Mykel. They might just say, actually, you know what? We're good. Just give us the three first-round
0: picks.
1: So
0: why didn't we get Myles Garrett? Well, because when I look at our front office, we haven't been great at managing the money. We haven't been great at understanding asset valuation. And then I look at the draft, and though we have some hits in the draft, I don't think our draft has been as good as what we have needed, and we haven't been able to really find tremendous value outside of Brock Purdy. I mean, really, all of the saving grace over the last 3 or 4 years is baked into Kyle and Brock. And what they've been able to kind of thread regarding those two.
1: I think it's a great point, and it gets lost when it comes to Les Snead and the Rams. We always talk about them. We've talked about it this morning. They make big moves, big acquisitions, the F them picks kind of mentality, right? Mm-hmm. But they're able to do that because of what you just said. When they do draft the players, they hit on them
0: mm-hmm.
1: in a big, big way. Jared Verse, he was the rookie of the year defensively. Braden Fisk in the second round, baller. He had 11 and a half sacks. That like Blake Corum, who was a very serviceable player, third round that year. But again, you're able to hit those guys, hit those picks. You can flip them down the road for a big name. And then all of a sudden you're in a win now mode. You can help a guy like a Matt Stafford. And all of a sudden, I'm hearing rumblings, by the way. I'm seeing all the interwebs. Maybe Aaron Donald comes back.
0: Well, I think he will.
1: Maybe he comes out of retirement.
0: I think he will.
1: Oh, my
0: but
1: God.
0: But, Joe, here's the part that's frustrating for me. And I'm just a Niner fan, you know, and whatever.
1: You could be angry. Like, I'm not saying
0: no,
1: Niner
0: I'm not
1: fans
0: angry.
1: Can't.
0: I'm bummed. I'm okay. bummed. But, like.
1: However you feel.
0: This
1: fine.
0: Is what I want to say to Jed. Hey, Jed. Just listen to me, Jed, if you're out there, all right? Maybe you're driving your kids to school.
1: He's
0: maybe.
1: A roaster. He's listening.
0: All right, Jed. We're over here. And we're pretending like we're going to get something from Brandon Ayuk. And we're worried about winning the PR battle with Brandon Ayuk. Mm. And the LA Rams are out here making major moves for Myles Garrett. I want you guys to think about what this offseason has been. Yeah, you could brought in, you know, Mike Evans. That's great. But, like, one of the silly storylines on the Niners right now is whatever the hell's going on with Ayuk. And we've spent way too much energy on that. And meanwhile, our rivals are whipping up monster deals. And I just, is it the end all be all? No, but I do think it's a microcosm on how the two organizations operate.
1: 888-957-9570. I do want to read this text because they sent it about 20 minutes ago, like right at the start of our show. And it's really, really good. And I love the roasters because they wake up, they send text before our show even starts. And this is the 650.
0: Give it to me.
1: By sitting on their hands once again, the Niners not only miss out on making themselves better by adding Myles Garrett, they failed to stop the Rams from acquiring him and help their arch enemies put themselves over the top. The Rams now have the reigning MVP and DPOY. This is an all-time power move. This is what a hungry contender looks yeah. like. The Niners are content to just be in the mix and not be champions. They are pretenders. Let's not kid ourselves. Niner fans, the 49ers are happy just to keep printing money as one of the NFL's most profitable franchises, like the Dallas Cowboys. That's the 49ers in the 21st century. So yeah, just roll that $70 million in cap space over you have into your and spend it on your soccer teams. Pathetic.
0: Well,
1: chicken bleep Niners, perennial wannabes, disgusting and demoralizing. don't mean a thing if you don't got the ring.

0: I want Eddie D back.
1: Look, they've been wildly successful.
0: People are pissed off, man.
1: They've been wildly successful. And so to criticize them does feel ridiculous. But his point about too comfortable, I agree with that. So I want you to think about something. Visualize this. The Rams are cooking up a deal for Myles Garrett and have been since the draft. That's what all reports were. And our GM and head coach are over there, pinkies up in Tom Tolbert's backyard, acting like they've won two or three Super Bowls. And there is a level, just a small level of arrogance and content that I get as a Niner fan where it's like, it is frustrating. And when I see the Seahawks just win the Super Bowl in our backyard, and when I see the Rams, you know, just itching to get that next one, and there's just, and again, it's one snapshot in my head. I'm not saying they're not thinking about it. I'm not saying Kyle is great on game day. But there is a level of, we're great at this. And I just, I would like to see them feel a little more uncomfortable, you know, a little more heat, because I do feel like creative tension and being a little uncomfortable creates some of the great, like, pressure-packed moments for organizations.
0: We're getting a lot of people texting in, Joe, about wanting to do a reactionary move to this. We'll get to it on the other side. 888-957-9570.
1: They don't have any money. They had to pay Trent and had to do this and had to do, and it, look, it all makes sense in real time. But the reality is they don't have enough ammunition nor enough money to make a bold, big move like this. And it sucks. Sometimes you don't have the hand to play.
0: We are coming to you live from the Laughing Monk Studios. 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
12: Last minute of extra time, tied 1-1. Ghana playing for the entire continent. Had a header arrowing toward the empty Uruguayan net. Luis Suarez standing on the line, threw his hands up and palmed it away. Red card, penalty. Suarez walked off, then turned to watch from the tunnel. Osamoah Gyan stepped up. He hit the crossbar. The ball flew over. Ghana denied. Suarez, on the touchline, was caught on camera celebrating like a man who'd scored the winner. Penalty shootout. Uruguay won. The continent's last representative, gone. Ghana's coach said it felt like death. Suarez called it the hand of God, of the devil. Take your pick. Football at its cruelest.
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13: The boy of the Bay Area is everybody's boy, Zuchi, man. 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
14: What's up, Zuch? Miles Garrett's a Ram, and the 415 is questioning me, Joe. Do you really think the 49ers are not in on trying to get Miles Garrett? Are you serious? Actually, yeah. I really don't think they tried to get him at all this offseason.
15: No, I'm sure they called.
14: Sure.
15: You don't think they called?
14: Hey, Miles, how you doing? Hey, Todd Monken, you guys trying to get rid of this guy? Sure, they called. But were they serious about it?
16: You guys went up and stout.
14: Like, 415's asking me if I'm serious. Were the Niners serious in their efforts to try to get him? Probably not. Probably not. Because they understand. They're not in a position to get rid of three first-round picks, because that's what it would have taken, Joe. It would have taken three first-rounders, because they don't have a player like Jared Verse that the

0: Rams parted with to go get Myles Garrett. They don't have a player of that caliber. Maybe Nick Bosa if he was healthy, but he's not. He's also 3 or 4 years older than where Jared Verse is at right now. He's coming off his third ACL injury since college. So, yeah. I don't think there was a serious conversation to go get Myles Garrett from the 49ers' perspective. A serious conversation. They could have called him up and just checked in. Because, yeah, you do your due diligence. But teams like the Rams, they're serious with everyone. They were serious on A.J. Brown, who got traded yesterday to the New England Patriots. That was long rumored, obviously, for a while that, you know, the Eagles wanted to do that. And that was for a 2028 first-round pick. But, yeah, we're reacting to the news right now that Myles Garrett is a Los Angeles Ram, Jared Verse, and a 2027 first-round pick, a 2028 second-round pick, and a 2029 third-round pick heading to Cleveland in said trade. And by the way, I was just looking up stats because obviously Myles Garrett just came off a historic season, 23 sacks, Joe. Myles Garrett alone had more sacks than the entirety of the 49ers team last year. Yeah, three more, actually.
1: Franchise low. And that was three with an more. Extra game.
0: With an extra game.
1: They've never had that few amount of sacks in a season ever.
0: It's unbelievable.
1: But look, the Niners have made big moves over the years. They haven't been in a position to be able to make them right now.
0: I want to be careful saying that I think the Niners are like cooked or anything like that this morning, because I know the reactionary fan is saying and waking up, hey, we got no shot. I mean, why even play football next year? I mean, we got the defending champion Seattle Seahawks. You got the Rams, who are just in the NFC Championship. They've won a ring. Stafford and McVay and Les Snead, they've been there before. The Super Bowl's in Los Angeles, where they won it a couple years ago. Why even try? Well, if that was the mindset, why even try last year with all the injuries, right? Well, why even try? Oh, you just, Brock Purdy's out, you know, Fred Warner. Oh, Nick Bosa, why even try?
1: Yeah, but
0: well,
1: position,
0: and they did, and they got to the divisional round.
1: Okay, but look, it was a good year.
0: It was.
1: But were Niner fans satisfied at the end? Like the
0: they were satisfied when they had beat the Eagles. I think Niner fans were satisfied.
1: Okay. Well,
0: defending champs in Philadelphia. I think most Niner fans said, hey, if that's all we do the rest of the season.
1: It was a great win. I walked out of Seattle. I was there.
0: You were.
1: We were pretty disappointed.
0: Sure.
1: All right, and it sucked that the season ended the way it did.
0: But did the disappointment trump the high of beating the Eagles in Philadelphia? Did it trump that?
1: Yeah.
0: Really?
1: Because you lost to the Seahawks not once but twice in a three-week period, and I was at both games. And it was the way that we lost, where the offense looked so stymied, and then it was the finality of knowing that George Kittle, you know, is going to be out a long time and might not return as the version of George Kittle that we expect. Look, I'm not saying that I didn't enjoy the Eagle win. That's not what I'm saying. It's just the Niners are in such a weird spot. It's very similar to where the Giants were pre, you know, 2010, where it's like all we want is one. Like all this other stuff is not going to – like it's not going to satisfy us. We've been to a bunch of NFC Championship games. We sound spoiled, and I get that. Trust me, I totally get that, right? But when – both the Seahawks and the Rams have won multiple championships since you won your last, and you've come up really short. I mean, just at the very end, multiple times, it does suck. It's like, why, in a weird way, why pay the penance on Trent Williams every year and a half when he demands more money if we're never going to win the big one? You know, like, why keep moving around all this money for Kittle and for Warner and CMC and stuff? Like, if, like, all those guys are old, and they're here to win a championship, right? Like, the whole point of paying your quarterback is you think he can win you a championship, right? Like,
0: absolutely.
1: And I don't want to be consequentialist. Like, old championships are the only measurement. It's the only way. Well, in a weird way, for this team and this coach and that quarterback and this franchise, like, in a weird way, yeah, it sucks, but we're kind of boxed in where, yeah, championship – is really like the only last thing to knock off. I know I sound ungrateful.
0: No.
1: I sound like if I said to Niner fans right now, hey, you'll get to the NFC Championship game. I think a lot of fans would be like, yeah, it's really good. Yeah. And I think another segment of fans would be like, well, who are we facing and who wins it all?
0: I think the Niner,
1: you know, like,
0: no, it's true. And I don't think you're spoiled, by the way. We had this conversation, I think Sam and I last week, because David Sampson.
1: Well, I sound spoiled when I say it.
0: Hold on. David Sampson, former Miami Marlins / Florida Marlins president, Nothing Personal podcast, joined us last week, and he said Bay Area sports fans have been spoiled. He said with the success of the Giants, success of the Warriors, they should be more grateful.
1: Yeah.
0: But I was like, I don't use the word spoiled with certain markets. I use the word expectations. And the expectations for San Francisco 49er fans are, yeah, Super Bowl right now. That's exactly where it's at, because they've been to three of them since 2012, and they've came up short every single time. So the expectation, absolutely. And within this division, Joe, the expectations for all teams but Arizona is absolutely Super Bowl. Just look at how many trips have been within this division alone. Hell, even the freaking Cardinals in this century have been to a Super Bowl. But the Seahawks have won two. The Rams have won multiple since 1999.
1: The Seahawks won two and beat you both times
0: to get there.
1: En route to do it.
0: And this one was in Levi Stadium, too.
1: And the Rams won their Super Bowl and beat you at their place in the NFC Championship game. It's so, like, yeah, this one's a little unique. I find this situation a little unique.
0: Let's see. The 408. The Philly win last year was the Niners Super Bowl. 925. Let's be real, Niner fans, on how we feel about last season. We were told to give up, but after a miracle season and one heck of a playoff game, I was kind of content with last season due to what we were dealing with all those injured players coming back, and we added a few more weapons. So I'm not going to do shock jock radio this morning, and I'm actually going to be hopeful and look forward to this upcoming season.
1: I'm looking forward to.
0: See, this is what I'm getting at. Fans wake up and think that just because Myles Garrett is around, they shouldn't even try next.
1: No, Parsons got traded in Green Bay, fell apart.
0: And what happened?
1: Yeah. They fell apart. He got hurt.
0: And he got hurt. That's what happens.
1: There's no guarantee that they're going to win anything. But you could still be bummed.
0: Sure. Well, that's why, again, I don't tell people how to fan here. There are hosts that do that. I don't. You can wake up and absolutely be angry or disappointed or sad. But I also want to make it clear, I just don't think the Niners were equipped to go out and get Myles Garrett at all.
1: If they were going to win a Super Bowl this year, the Niners, just, you would need these two guys to have otherworldly runs. Nick Bosa and George Kittle, correct?
0: Yes.
1: Can we all agree?
0: Yes, Nick Bosa for sure.
1: One's coming off his third ACL, and the other one's coming off a torn Achilles that he suffered in the wild card round of the playoffs.
0: Yeah.
1: Right? We've got to also acknowledge that, like, we've got an uphill battle here. And I'm not saying they can't have a great year, but we're relying on guys who are coming off of pretty big injuries. So we'll see. And, like, CMC, like, he had 400-something touches last year. Is he going to be the same version of CMC? I don't know. I doubted him last year. He had a really good year. I don't know, man.
0: They need career years out of a couple people if they want to win a title next year. That being said, NFL's weird, man. It's like, I didn't give the Seahawks a shot last year. I'm going to be honest. I kept doubting Sam Darnold the entire season. I doubted Mike McDonald. I doubted that entire team because I just couldn't wrap my mind around that man winning a Super Bowl, that being Sam Darnold, seeing ghosts. So, yes, in that respect, anything could happen.
1: I told you the guys played good the last years.
0: That being said, and I'm going to keep saying this, and I could be wrong again, and that's fine. I've been wrong a lot here on this show. They're going to take a step back. Super Bowl hangovers are real. They just are. And the Rams, I get it. They've had your number. But you know what? You went down to SoFi Stadium last year, Joe, with Mac Jones and Kendrick Bourne and won a game at SoFi Stadium. Now, they're going to be in Australia this year in week one, so it's a little bit different. But stick with the division. Try to take care of business there. Get to the playoffs, and we'll see. And in order for that to happen, they just have to stay healthy. That's their biggest hurdle. Worry about your own damn business first. Worry about your own mess in-house.
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0: And then we'll take it from there. And no, we're not going to miss the break. 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

0: the reigning DPOI, and they were just in the NFC Championship game. That is an appropriate response to be like, oh, well, this just got a little harder if our thought was that we could, you know, win the division. And I think that is still a reasonable expectation to compete to win it. They're always going to say that.
1: I've tried to explain this to so many people that maybe aren't like really in on the. This has been a journey of misery with a lot of memories along the way of being a Niner fan. Mm. No one can point any other team. The Bills are the closest, but no one could point any other team. 7 NFC Championship games and 3 Super Bowl losses. Okay? In a 15-year span. There's no team in sports that has been this close and had this much heartbreak. I've done the exercise. I've looked everywhere. You cannot even come close to finding one team in professional sports with this much misery in this short of time without saying Buffalo Bills. That's it. That's the Niners are in a very rare spot. Joe, I always hear this, and Tom Tolbert's brought this up many times. Would you rather win one championship and be bad for 10 years, or would you rather be good for 10 years? Well, let me explain it to you. The Warriors won the championship in 2022.
0: They did.
1: All right. Have they been a good team since?
0: No.
1: Not really. They've had moments.
0: Yeah.
1: Would I trade anything for that one title from Steph Curry? Not a chance in hell. If you told me we're a lottery team for the next 9 years, you know, from that championship on, worth it every single time. You know why? Because I've done the reverse with the Niners. Being good for a long period of time and not winning one. And as much as some of these memories, I got great memories from some great playoff victories. I mean, that Saturday night against Green Bay, Aaron Rodgers' final home game with the Packers when they beat them it's an all-time win. Beating Dallas, these are all-time games. The Detroit comeback, all-time wins. A championship? Joe, a championship that's what you play for. That's what you dream of as a fan. You never, ever, ever, ever, ever turn down a championship. And the only thing that the Niners have failed to accomplish in 30 plus years is win that championship. The only thing that coach has left to prove is a championship. And so as great as last year was, it was awesome. And it came out of nowhere and I didn't see it coming. And I had a lot of fun and all that. That's not the question. They put this team together. They pay the exorbitant money. They try to find quarterbacks and defensive coordinators. And why you pay Bosa and why you pay Purdy is to win a championship. Like, that's what this is all about. And when your two division rivals have won championships with their head coaches and you've yet to be able to win one, it's a bizarre level of misery. And though some other fan bases might think we're spoiled and all that, but this is the life I've lived. It's the only one I know. This is the journey that I've lived as a Niner fan. And so, yeah, it's like this weird psychosis that we go through every single year, and it's frustrating to watch.
0: You referenced it, Tom Tolbert, in his sit down with Kyle Shanahan and John Lynch the other week. This was the topic that they brought up together, you know, between a Super Bowl or no playoffs for a while.
2: If you had 10 years, you could win one Super Bowl and be in the playoffs one other time. The other 8, you don't even make the playoffs. Or 10 years of making the playoffs, maybe you lose a couple Super Bowls, get to a couple NFC Championship games. You don't get to taste the Super Bowl, but you're in the hunt. And most people choose a championship, and I understand why. But the journey is so long. It's a 4 or 5 month journey that you're on each year. And it's like, I don't know. I mean, I kind of like the 4 or 5 month journey. Look, I'm not saying I'm going to know. If I knew but going into that 10 years, I'd be like, I'm going to be disappointed if every year. That kind of sucks. But if I didn't know, how do you guys look at it? Because the Super Bowl is a thing. We get that. So is the NBA championship. So is the World Series. But what's longer is the regular season. And if you can put a good team out there that keeps me entertained and interested for 4 or 5 months. I may be different, but that's a product worth following. So, I mean, how would you look at it? Championship, one of their playoffs, 8 out of the playoffs, or 10 in the playoffs straight?
3: Well, since you said one scenario was having a Super Bowl, I haven't heard one word since you've said since.
0: There you go. And that's the mindset for Kyle Shanahan. He'd be like, he's the same as you, Joe. He's like, just give me the one damn Super Bowl and whatever. I'll suck for the next 5 years. Doesn't matter. I may even get fired, but at least I have the one ring. And you know, I love.

0: Tom, that was the podcast slash sports talk radio host in him saying, I love talking about a team for 5 to 6 months when they're going for it. I do too. Joe, the Niners have been awesome to talk about. This past season was incredible fodder for us to talk about, overcoming all those injuries, upsetting the Eagles in round one, even though we all pretty much knew, like, this team, they're going to come up short. These injuries have to bite them in the ass at some point, but what happened? They kept winning and winning and winning, and then you talk yourself into it, and then you go all the way up to Seattle. They get their dome, their doors blown off of them, and then you're on the flight home and thinking to myself, like, how are we going to compete with this team next year? How are we going to get better from now until then? And it looks like the Rams have improved. We'll see with the Seahawks. They made some good moves. They retained some players. And I do think the Niners improved this offseason. But health is going to be the main question for them heading into next year.
1: Like, last year, I came out of the two losses to Seattle thinking we need playmakers and protection. And we need more defense. They got some playmakers.
0: They did get playmakers.
1: Defense is still a question mark. We'll see. I think they're better because they're a year older, but that doesn't mean they will be, and they have a new DC who I think is, right now, we just don't know. We just don't know, right? Robert Saleh is really good. I don't know if Raheem Morris will be good. I hope he is. I really want him to be. I like what they have on paper, but we got to see it. Protection is still an issue, and this is why everyone lost their minds about them not drafting an offensive lineman. This right here, Joe.
0: Yeah.
1: They struggled to slow down Jared Verse. How are they going to guard Myles Garrett? Now, they went up against Myles Garrett last year. Remember, we were just happy when Purdy was throwing the ball away in that win. Remember that game?
0: I remember.
1: So, I don't know. This goes back to, like, philosophy and team building. I look at this team right now, and they traded down to get Deshaun Stribling, okay? Deshaun Stribling is... what, your third or fourth receiver today? Is he your fourth? You have Mike Evans.
0: I have no idea.
1: Ricky Pearsall and Christian Kirk are probably your top three. Where does DeMarcus Robinson land?
0: That's a good question.
1: Okay. So you took a guy who maybe won't help you. This is why the Pearsall pick was so baffling as well. You took a guy who's not going to be plug and play. Meanwhile, where do you have holes? Safety, defensive line, offensive line, tight end. Now, maybe they believe in Jake Tonjes more than I do, and I'm selling him short. I do. But when has this team really hummed? When they've had a run-blocking and pass-catching tight end. So, when they make this move, I'm going, this is why you invest in the offensive line, you guys. Another wide receiver? Like, it is frustrating.
0: I do think fans, too, are looking at the moves they made, as you're referencing right now. And now they are starting to question after this Myles Garrett trade, if you're a 49ers fan, did we do enough this offseason to compete for the division? Have the 49ers done enough this offseason, whether it's free agency, whether it's the draft, whether it's trades, all of that? Have they done enough to compete for the division title next year? Obviously going up against the defending champs and the team that was in the NFC championship in the Los Angeles Rams. 888-957-9570.
1: I'll answer it shortly. I think the whole season this year, you can make it about the coach and the quarterback. To me, it's about these guys. Bosa, Warner, CMC, Trent, and I will throw Kittle in there. That, like, Mike Evans,
0: All the
1: old guys, do they have one great year in them? Because next year, we got to pay the piper financially, and I think that this team is dramatically different next year.
0: Joe's in San Francisco, wants to join Joe Spadoni and Joe Shasky, 888-957-9570. What's up, Joe?
2: What's happening, guys? Okay, I need to hear from Shasky directly because he spent months on his just let Trent go campaign. Just let Trent walk away because he's not playing a part in taking less money. Can you imagine us not having Trent Williams on his team right now? I mean, like, for real. Yeah, Myles Garrett may get him, for a sack here and there. That's one play a game. If we did not have Trent Williams right now, I don't care who the hell we drafted, who we drafted offensive line, I would be absolutely nervous right now. Thank God. The one thing I can say in spite of all this is we still have Trent Williams. Yes, Myles Garrett is great, but he couldn't even get his own team to win their conference before pretty much his whole career. So that's still one player, and I'm just glad we still got Trent Williams.
1: Can I give you a counter? I would agree with you. Like, yeah, today it's nice that we have him, but isn't the point of having Trent not just to block Myles Garrett, to win a Super Bowl? That's, you pay premiums for a guy this old to win a Super Bowl, right? Not just to be good.
2: So we're putting that on Trent now?
1: No. I'm not putting it on Trent.
2: It's Trent Williams' fault that we didn't win.
1: I didn't say that. No. I didn't say that. I'm saying when a guy is this old and he's soaking up this much of the salary cap, it is prohibitive to make a move like Myles Garrett. We can't afford guys like him because you're paying 38-year-old Trent Williams. You can't have everyone. You just can't have everyone.
2: But this is the thing. Is his play showing you he's 38, or is that your notion of what a 36-year-old is, how they're valued, saying that? Because
1: I didn't think he played great last year.
2: The Niners played great last year.
1: Their best game offensively, he didn't even play. He got hurt second play of the game. You and I just categorically disagree on Trent. I think he's good. I don't think he's as great as he was 2 and 3 years ago. And that's fine. That's his point of view. You know, people think I have it out for Trent. I don't. Like, I view Trent similar. He's a way better version. But, like, the similar to, like, Al Horford. What's the point of having an Al Horford if you're not trying to win a championship?
0: Correct.
1: Right? Like, you bring in those old championship-caliber guys to win championships, not make the first round.
0: I think Trent Williams infinitely better than whatever Al Horford was last year. But to your point, those are the kind of guys that you build around, like, fringe contender. Like, the Rams. Like, that's a player Trent Williams, like, the Rams would go after potentially because they feel like, hey, we're a left tackle away. The Chiefs, right? They're always feeling like they're, you know, a left tackle or a single player away for competing for another title because those are the expectations when you have Andy Reid and Patrick Mahomes, which sounds laughable on its surface, but that's what they've come to expect in Kansas City. And Niner fans have come to expect competing every single year for a Super Bowl, but now it feels like they've been lapped a little bit in their own division with the Rams and obviously defending champion Seattle Seahawks.
1: If I had it my way, they would have added a legitimate left guard alongside Trent Williams as he's aging.
0: That makes sense. 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Always live on the free Odyssey app, coming live from the Laughing Monk Studios. We're continuing to react to the biggest news of the last 24 hours in sports. No, it's not the French Open. No, it's not the Stanley Cup Finals taking place tonight. No, it's not the NBA Finals taking place tomorrow. Myles Garrett is a Los Angeles Ram. They trade him. That is, the Cleveland Browns trade him to Los Angeles for Jared Verse, a 2027 first-round pick, a 2028 second-round pick, and a 2029 third-round pick. Wasn't the only major move in sports yesterday, in football, that is. A.J. Brown also heading to New England, as the Eagles will take a 2028 first-rounder and a 2027 fifth-round pick.
1: I'm not mad that they weren't in on A.J. Brown. We got a million wide receivers.
0: Sure.
1: And this,
0: the Mike Evans like signing made the A.J. Brown thing kind of irrelevant to me after you got him.
1: I'm shocked he went for a first.
0: Yeah, that's an interesting play there, too. 2028, because the Patriots were just in the Super Bowl. I think they'll have somewhat of a regression. They had a very favorable schedule last year. But if you're Howie Roseman, wouldn't you bank on, maybe there's some drama there with the head coach. Maybe things blow up this year. Maybe they're kind of a dumpster fire next year.
1: Oh.
0: And then the 2028 pick they get from New England. Could you imagine if it's like a top 10 pick? You guys are shaking your head because you know I'm right.
1: Howie loves value. And this is why the Eagles continue to reload and do wild, crazy things. I want you to think about this. Deebo Samuel was traded for a fifth rounder. He is currently a free agent.
0: Yep.
1: A.J. Brown was traded twice for first rounders.
0: I know.
1: Isn't that kind of crazy? No, he may just be the better overall player. But, like, just think about how they maximized his value. They got the best years out of him, and now they traded him for a first. And we'll see if he's got great years ahead of him.
0: And I do think the relationship, obviously, going back to the Tennessee Titans days, really kind of pushed this through all along. Obviously, Mike Vrabel, coaching him all the way back then.
1: Did you hear who was trying to come out of retirement?
0: Who?
1: Diana Russini reported. You know, her and Vrabel have been working on this deal for about 8 months.
0: There's a Michael Jackson joke about the certain song. Dirty Diana. The memes were on fire yesterday, by the way. Rolando in Napa, Matt in San Francisco. We'll get to you in a second. Myles Garrett is a Ram. And does that have you revisiting the 49ers' moves this offseason? Have they done enough? Can they still go out and make another move potentially? I keep seeing a lot of people saying, all right, now you got to go get Joey Bosa. Yeah, that's what, really
1: three,
0: a like
1: four sacks.
0: That's a like for like comparison. The Rams get Myles Garrett and the Niners get Joey Bosa.
1: From like week 11 on, I believe Myles Garrett had 13 sacks. In his career, Jared Verse has like 12 sacks.
0: I mean, come on.
1: So like, I want you to think about that. Hey, this guy is one of the great players of all time.
3: I saw one take on Twitter yesterday where it was just like, the Niners should just throw some draft picks at the Rams and go get Jared Verse. I was like, honestly?
0: Oh, Cleveland now, you mean?
3: Don't hate that.
0: Yeah, just go to Cleveland and say, hey, Todd Monken.
1: I don't hate that.
0: I think Cleveland would like to build around Jared Verse now.
1: Does
0: you
1: he
0: think.
1: Fit the wide nine?
0: Oh, my.
3: What are the Browns going to do with Jared Verse?
0: Hey, I like what they're building over there. They got a lot of draft capital. They're going to get Arch Manning next year, probably.
1: I like their defense.
0: Yeah, I do, too.
1: Yeah.
0: I like Rolando Annapa, who wants to join the conversation. What's up, Rolando? Is this McClain?
4: How's it going, guys? I'm a big fan of the show, and I want to have a take on this Myles Garrett, because I'm a huge Niners fan. I have a couple of friends who call me or anything, and everybody's saying how the Niners didn't have any players to offer Cleveland to get Myles Garrett, and I want to make a point, and I'm going to say something about this. What if Cleveland is looking for a player? The Niners did have a player that they had to offer Cleveland. What if it was Purdy in the deal?
0: Oh,
4: well, let me
0: Purdy.
4: Ask you guys this. I want to ask you this. Would you guys have done that deal? If Cleveland asked you, okay, we'll give you Garrett, give us a couple picks, they definitely need a quarterback. Would you guys make that deal?
1: And how many firsts am I throwing in this hypothetical?
4: Okay. Let's take the same deal that they offered the Rams. Take the player out, put Purdy in that. Would you do that deal? And I want to ask everybody else.
1: It's a tough one.
0: Rolando, you just tossed a grenade into the chat, into the show with that question. Would you have parted if it meant parting with Brock Purdy?
1: Well, their dead cap number would be just through the roof.
0: Let's just throw that to the side. Throw the dead cap away, because you'd be heading into this season with Mac Jones as a quarterback.
1: I'm gonna say no. Look, I love Mac. You know I love Mac now. Yeah. I'm a new Mac guy, but I'm gonna say no because Myles Garrett has basically had no quarterback, and they can't get out of the gutter. As great as he is, you got to have the quarterback. And I know that Kyle and Purdy do make sweet music together, so I'm just gonna say no. But it is very enticing. I have a hard time saying no.
0: I just want to throw it out to the audience, man. 888-957-9570. Would you have been okay parting with your starting quarterback, the highest paid player in the history of the 49ers, to get Myles Garrett?
1: Well,
0: if you're saying yes, then
1: you really believe in Mac Jones.
0: You really believe in Kyle Shanahan, too.
1: That too.
0: Yeah.
1: That too.
0: And let's be honest, it also means that you don't think that Brock Purdy was one of those game-changing type of quarterbacks. You just don't think he's going to elevate the franchise in the fashion that a Myles Garrett does.
1: SF Duck, I'll take Mac Jones and Myles all day. Yaxel, no, not at all. NorCal Mike, Purdy for Garrett, I would have done it in a heartbeat. Interesting.
0: Let's see. 510, they need to answer with the Max Crosby trade.
1: I just don't see the Raiders ever dealing with the Niners.
0: I think the way the Max Crosby thing went down in Baltimore, I do think Max is kind of like bought back in. He's one of those people where he's like, everything happens for a reason kind of a thing. He always looked on the bright side of life. He's like, no, I'm going to be a Raider now. I know I was out on the Raiders, but now I'm back in. I'm a Raider for life. I got tattoos. Could you imagine he gets traded to the Niners, though, and he covers up the Raiders tattoo with the shield of the 49ers? I've always been a Joe Montana guy. He's my favorite quarterback. But I've seen a couple people saying go get Max Crosby now. That is a popular name here in the chat. 888-957-9570. Matt is in San Francisco. He wants to join in the Trent Williams conversation you're just having, Joe. What's up, Matt?
5: Hey, guys. How's it going?
0: It's going.
5: First off, no. Teams are built on quarterbacks, not defensive ends. Does no one remember Blaine Gabbert, Nick Mullins, Jim Garoppolo? It took forever to get to this guy. Then you're going to get rid of him?
1: I know.
5: No, absolutely not. But on the Trent Williams tip, Jassy, I had your exact same thought. When they threw the bag at him, I was furious. I didn't think it made any sense. I was tired of him playing all the games he plays, and he's constantly been injured lately. Yeah, Trent Williams 2-3 years ago, all day. Trent Williams today, I don't know. And then you have the first

0: to OTAs, and he's the only guy that doesn't show up and participate after all that. So, yeah, when I heard that, I was like, so you could have freed up that money and gone and got Garrett to twin with Bosa and had that on the line. That's crazy. And now, the Joey Bosa talk, all this, there's no comparable trade. You're screwed. You're going to ride with what you got. We're gonna reap what we sow, and they better hope Trent Williams is up to covering Myles Garrett, or it's gonna look real bad real soon.
1: Well, Matt. The way I'm viewing this year is, I think a lot. Just my view from today. I mean, things can change. We have to find out how much money on the Ayuk deal is real and what's not, and because that's a big unknown. Bosa, Warner, CMC, Trent, Kittle, Purdy as well. Because if he's on the roster February 2027. It guarantees the $70 million cap hit the next year. I think there are a lot of guys on this team who are either going to have to renegotiate or get cut.
2: I still can't get over that question from our guy Rolando in Napa. Would you be willing to part with Brock Purdy if it meant getting Myles Garrett? Obviously, there's some picks attached to it, but just on its surface, Brock Purdy for Myles Garrett. Would Niner fans have been okay with that? I'm actually kind of surprised by the overwhelming amount of people texting in saying they would have done that in a heartbeat. That kind of shocks me.
1: Well,
2: Can we put that on the YouTube poll, Sam? Oh, you threw your mic in disgust. Maybe he doesn't.
1: Well, I think Mac playing so well last year, it makes a lot of people excited. I just wouldn't. I want one more year of Purdy before, because again, I got to know February 2027. Like, is he on this roster? Do you know what his cap hit is in 2028?
2: You love the cap hits. How about you tease that and you tell me on the other side? Make sure you're signing up to become a Game Pass Pro member on 95.7 The Game's YouTube channel. 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Myles Garrett, AJ Brown, what are the 49ers doing? How does he see the NFC West shaping up? All of that with Baldy. 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

0: 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If the rice
1: ain't with it, then it ain't right. Yo, what it do? It's your boy P-Lo, and I'm out here with Senior C-Sig. If you know, you know. These guys been serving up Filipino flavor and repping the Bay for the last 15 years. Whether you're cruising through San Francisco, headed to the game, or just looking to grub, tap in with Senior C-Sig and make sure you try my special collab item, P-Lo Sinigang Wings. If the rice ain't with it, then it ain't
2: right. C-Sig. I'm Sarah Austin Jeunesse, The Moth's executive producer and longtime host of The Moth Podcast. 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

0: is absolutely Trent Williams, Christian McCaffrey. They traded up to get Trey Lance, even though that was a failure. They've done risky things. But lately, Joe, they do seem a little risk averse. And we talked about that last offseason, saying, hey, the goal of last offseason was what? No drama, get out of the bloated contracts, trim the fat, all right, clear the house there, let's get the books in order, and we'll go from there. And they had a lot of injuries, and they were able to overcome them.
1: I don't think their books are in order.
0: But, well, that's also what I wanted to get at. If that was the goal, then they failed with the books getting in order because they do have a lot of dead weight, dead cap hit potential. And I do think the Brandon Ayuk situation on top of all of that, the drama, I don't know if they could have seen it coming, but the injury definitely spiraled that entire thing, and now it's just a mess.
1: Well, so, it just feels like the Niners have been doubling down and moving money. So, like, for example, let's say you owe money to someone or whatever, right? And you just keep renegotiating how much money you owe to someone and keep changing the terms. You still owe the money. You're just kicking it down the road longer.
0: Instead of my monthly payment being, you know, $500, let's do it bi-weekly at this rate. And just, you keep doing it and changing
1: eventually
0: and changing.
1: You still have to owe the money.
0: Correct.
1: And so I want you to think about this. Like, and again, I have supported all of these. All these guys were drafted 10 years ago. Kittle, CMC, Trent was even before that. They've been doubling, tripling, quadrupling down on a very, very old core. And that core is expensive. And it makes a lot of sense. They've been good. They've been winning big time games. And you're trying to win it all. And the problem is that as they've renegotiated a lot of these deals, guys are now older, more injured than they've been. And you got to pay the piper at some point. Like Nick Bosa. I look at the numbers on Nick Bosa. I wanted them to pay Nick Bosa.
0: Yeah.
1: You know, like we all did. I think everybody did. I think he earned the money. Looking back, oh God, that deal has not aged well. Like, let's just call it what it is. Has Nick Bosa been a top five defensive end in the NFL since signing his deal?
0: Probably not.
1: Probably not.
2: No!
0: Yeah.
1: No. Yeah. And I love Bosa, but like, come on. You know?
0: 415. I wouldn't have traded Purdy for Myles Garrett. The Rams made a boom or bust move for Stafford. When he retires next year, I don't think Garrett will be throwing the football, and the Rams will be screwed then. I'm not even sure if Stafford is retiring next
1: Who
0: year.
1: Who knows?
0: I have no idea. Like, well, I'm not putting bets. He was just the MVP last year.
1: But I think that's the mindset of the Rams, is they've been all in, it feels like, every year. And yet, while the Niners have felt like they're all in, why does our finance and our draft feel so all over the place? Like, I look at their books, like, you see how clean their books are?
0: Yeah, 510 right here. Next year is 2027. The Rams have $53 million
1: That's what I'm saying.
0: In cap space. The Niners have negative $11 million. Negative! They're in the red!
1: And that's without accounting for all the dead money on Brandon Ayuk's deal. Ayuk. I mean, again, I showed you all the money that they spent. That, to me, the three deals that have really, there's just been a domino effect that they haven't been able to get out of. It's like a graveyard. The Buckner deal, which, you know, Armstead money, and then Armstead dead money, and then we're drafting Kinlaw, and then we're paying Kinlaw to go to way, and then let's go get Javon Hargrave, and he's making $17 million this year on the dead cap. Then you look at the wide receiver position. How much money have they spent on Deebo and Ayuk?
0: A lot.
1: Now throwing Pearsall. Now throwing Mike Evans.
0: Yep.
1: Now throwing Juwan Jennings.
0: Yep.
1: Now throwing Kirk. Stribling.
0: Yeah.
1: Right? They've thrown a lot of assets at that position. So, yeah, it's just their cupboard at some point is now run empty, and they got to pay the piper. Like the Kittle deal, I'd have paid Kittle. You know, I mean, we all would have paid Kittle. He's only making like $16 million on the cap. It's not that bad.
0: No.
1: The CMC deal does not look good.
0: No. And we could all acknowledge that Christian McCaffrey was their MVP last year while also acknowledging he's lost a step and they were one of the worst teams rushing the ball yards per game.
1: Yeah.
0: That's not all on him. That's a combination of things. Don't get it twisted. But Christian McCaffrey is not the Christian McCaffrey, you know, of 3-4 years ago. He's just not. He's got bilateral Achilles tendonitis. The guy has to go overseas to get treatment on things. I still think he could be good, But there's a reason they drafted Kalon Black when they did this year, Joe.
1: I actually like Kalon Black. We'll
0: I hope so, too. We'll see.
1: But, you know, Joe, the one thing that actually

0: actually is a saving grace. If you just look at the like cap numbers and the cap hit and how they've rolled the money around, the Purdy deal is not like weighing them down right now at all. Like it's actually one of their better numbers for one of their expensive players. It's really not that bad. It's other guys that are out of whack.
1: 888-957-9570. I want to throw a question at the audience that we and the boss and Lubman and Carter, we're all just kicking around. So Matt, our program director, sent a text this morning. I thought it was interesting. I'm going to read it aloud. All right. This is called the Steiny and Guru special. Anytime a star is available, going back to Giancarlo Stanton, Bryce Harper, Aaron Judge, Kevin Durant, LeBron James, Giannis, the list goes on. Most of the fan base says go out and get them. Some are the right move, some aren't. Was Myles Garrett the right type of move for the 49ers? And I don't want to go to all those players.
0: Well, read me off some of them. So Giancarlo Stanton.
1: Giancarlo Stanton.
0: That was like 2017-ish.
1: Yes.
0: For like Carlos Arroyo and Christian Arroyo and a bunch of guys. I would have done that deal.
1: I would have too. Bryce Harper.
0: Yeah, I would have done that deal too. I think it would have changed who the Giants were over the last few years.
1: And we've learned now, because Bryce Harper's spoken about it on MLB Network amongst other outlets, that Bruce Bochy not being there was a huge factor in not coming.
0: Sure.
1: He said that.
0: Maybe you should have paid him $70 million more.
1: Or that, exactly. Aaron Judge, a.k.a. Arson Judge.
0: God, I would have
1: which feel like
0: that.
1: He just got... That was just
0: leverage. I don't think he ever wanted to come.
1: No, I don't think so either. Kevin Durant, got him.
0: That was a great deal.
1: Are you kidding me? Now he's in Minnesota playing with Justin Jefferson. LeBron James.
0: Wait, I mean, as in should we or as in we didn't?
1: They flirted with him. According to reports, the Lakers and the Warriors made the call 2 years ago. They flirted, but ultimately they passed.
0: I think they would have been better with LeBron James.
1: I think so, too.
0: He's pretty good.
1: Now, I mean, would LeBron have put them over the top?
0: That's a different question.
1: Probably not.
0: That's a different question.
1: Giannis, right now, obviously, is kind of that guy for Warriors fans.
0: I'm glad we didn't make that deal as of today.
1: I would be more in on getting Myles Garrett with the 49ers. Yeah, I think I am too, but I was way more in the camp of getting Myles Garrett in a 49ers uniform than I am a Giannis Antetokounmpo in a Golden State Warriors uniform.
0: But what would they have had to give up? Like, think about it. They gave up Jared Verse. We don't really have a guy that's making, he's got a $2 million cap hit. $2 million.
1: I think that's a big factor we're not talking about enough. Now, let's say Ricky Pearsall. And just for the sake of argument.
0: By the way, why does that $2 million cap hit matter? Because Cleveland is so up against the cap because of the Deshaun Watson.
1: One of the worst contracts, if not the worst contract in the history of the sport.
0: Yeah.
1: The guy's coming off an Achilles injury. It's been all the massage scandal, all of it. It's been an absolute dumpster fire in Cleveland, which has been known for a lot of dumpster fires for most of my lifetime. That being said, Jared Verse, the position matters too. Because let's say Ricky Pearsall was like living up to that first round bill. Let's just, for the sake of argument.
0: Yeah, hypotheticals.
1: Hypothetical. He was really good. He's still in a rookie deal. And then you call Cleveland saying, hey, we'll give you Ricky Pearsall, a couple first round picks, and we want Myles Garrett. I know you're laughing. It sounds like, why would we give up our 3-time DPOY for a wide receiver? No, we're not going to do that. So this goes back to Joe, the inability to land anyone, any defensive end. In the first, second, the third round, the Drake Jackson whiffs of the world, right? You know, you go back to, you know, Javon Kinlaw as a defensive tackle. Mykel Williams last year didn't even look like a defensive end. Like, their inability to hit on any of those picks bites them in the ass this time around when you're trying to sniff around and make trades. Because you have to have assets that other teams covet. Who are the assets on the 49ers right now other teams covet? Legitimately, like, can you do a power ranking for me right now? Number one, who is the number one asset on the 49ers other teams covet? I think for me, it's probably Fred Warner. Probably.
0: Yeah.
1: Right? Like, just going positional value. Not a lot of sexy linebackers these days.
0: I think you can make an argument for D'Amon or Lenore just because cornerback is so hard to find.
1: You know what? That's a great point.
0: And by the way. And I still think Bosa has a lot of value, but at the right price point. Trent, same thing.
1: But I'm glad you brought up cornerback because I didn't even bring this up. Trent McDuffie, obviously part of the trade package earlier in this offseason, going from Kansas City to the Rams. So not only have they done the Myles Garrett trade and getting the best edge rusher in the game, they have one of the best lockdown all-pro cornerbacks in the game in Trent McDuffie, and they gave up their 20 9 overall pick.
0: Do you want to like put a little salt in the wounds just for Niner fans this morning? The guy that they traded has been to the Pro Bowl 2 times. Now you can say the Pro Bowl doesn't matter. He's 25 years old. The guy you just drafted to play D end is also 25 years old Romello Height.
1: Hey, we're excited about him though. We're excited about him.
0: Sure, but I mean, I'm just giving you an example.
1: I think it's an interesting conversation.
0: Ricky Pearsall, 26. Like they just keep drafting these older guys, except Michael.
1: Who are the assets on the 49ers right now that could land you legitimate stars around the league? They don't.
0: Purdy. Purdy's the guy.
1: It's
0: Purdy.
1: And it's the quarterback, which.
0: But I'm not trading Purdy.
2: Or Shanahan.
0: Shanahan.
1: Honestly, Sam, it's a great take.
0: Well, he's their number one asset.
1: He is.
2: Someone in the YouTube chat had that.
1: Okay. Well, that's fine.
0: Well, they were 100% correct.
1: It's true. 925. Niners had an opportunity to land Garrett and blew it.
0: But this
1: get Bosa out of here and attach a couple first rounders. Why do we keep getting older and attached to vets? We have enough of that with the Warriors. Stop it.
0: I think
1: Myles Garrett is a veteran.
0: They had their opportunity to strike big and get a lot of stuff back for Brandon Ayuk, and they messed that up.
1: They were flirting with a lot of teams. Remember the Patriots were flirting with them. And Brandon Ayuk saying, I don't want to go there because they don't have a quarterback. Well, Drake May looks pretty freaking good. Cleveland Browns, another team.
0: How different would an extra second, third, and a fourth rounder for Ayuk, hypothetically, and cap space feel for the Niners right now?
1: It'd feel incredible. But this is, again, goes back to why the Rams are where they're at and why the Niners are where they're at, the forward-thinking type of moves that a less need does. And this is what I was getting at overall when I started this conversation was, what have been the biggest trades in sports the last, let's go, six, seven years that have actually resulted in a championship?
0: Like Matt Stafford.
1: Okay, Matt Stafford, Los Angeles Rams, trading Jared Goff to the Detroit Lions.
0: The sign and trade, Jalen Brunson might end up being one.
1: You know what? I haven't even considered that. It's a good
0: Fox
1: one.
0: Might end up being one.
1: That's not bad.
0: I mean, they're not the head... Fox is not the headliner for the Spurs, but he was just recently traded there.
1: I think that's a great point. You know what, De'Aaron Fox, I didn't give enough credit. He actually had a really good game 7.
0: Yeah.
1: He did. You got to give him credit there. His shot was there.
0: And I would say, obviously, the trade for Mookie Betts.
1: Yep.
0: Going to the Dodgers. Has netted them multiple championships.
1: So that's two LA teams.
0: Okay. Trades that have netted championships for sure. Well, the Philadelphia Eagles traded for A.J. Brown. And eventually won a championship.
1: I will take that.
0: I'm sure you find other guys on that team, but he's one of the more headliners.
1: I got one more.
0: Seattle made a deadline deal for
1: Rashid Shaheed.
0: Yeah, but that's not, I don't think that's of the magnitude.
1: Although he was a baller in that divisional round game.
0: But I don't think it was, you know, the end all be all for them.
1: There's one other team.
0: But I think the Russell Wilson trade set up their championship team.
1: Oh, that's interesting.
0: Because you get multiple picks and you have the ability to draft Witherspoon and some of the other guys that they have.
1: I don't hate that. The only other trade I wanted to get to that directly resulted in a championship, and I know we like to laugh at it because it was a COVID year, was the Anthony Davis trade.
0: Yeah.
1: That's
0: a good one.
1: Three LA teams
0: a good one.
1: In three different sports that have gone after the big fish, gotten them in their uniform, and immediately translated to a championship. Anthony Davis with the Lakers, Mookie Betts with the Dodgers, and Matt Stafford with the Los Angeles Rams.
0: And, I mean, Shai Gilgeous-Alexander might be one of the best trades in the NBA in the last, I don't know how long.
1: And the Clippers did the opposite.
0: They did exactly.
1: Because that's what the Clippers do.
0: But it ended up being one of the... Like, it sparked everything that they've done.
1: Absolutely,
0: right?
1: Yes.
0: It's their Herschel Walker move.
1: It is, and that set them up, and they have two more picks in the top 15 this year. If they want to move those, move up, trade out of them, go bring in Giannis, get rid of... Like, they have so many different moves that they could do, and this is why it gets frustrating if I'm a Bay Area sports fan, particularly as San Francisco 49ers fans waking up this morning. It does feel like I'm hamstrung right now because of the lack of young assets on this team. Because the Lakers, who did they get rid of? Basically everyone. Brandon Ingram, Josh Hart, a boatload of picks. Yeah. They ended up getting, I think, a top 3 or 4 pick in the lottery that year that they moved off from.
3: Randall, Lonzo.
1: They gutted everyone for just Anthony Davis. They were willing to say, you know what? This market needs stars.
0: I think it was worth it.
1: It was absolutely worth it. Now people were gonna say like, oh, they owe the Mickey Rouse ring, whatever. They got a championship ring.
0: What have any of those other guys really done?
1: Nothing.
0: Randle will be on his fifth team soon.
1: I mean, Josh Hart's probably been, you know, like the best role player out of the bunch. Brandon Ingram, I think, had a good year with who, the Toronto Raptors. He's
0: The Knicks are unique in that they made trades for Karl-Anthony Towns, a sign-and-trade for Jalen Brunson, and Mikal Bridges.
1: What was the question, though, when we discussed this with the boss in regards to L.A. making these big-time moves and it's paying off in comparison to the Bay Area market? You used a phrase or a question to Nahegan. Do you remember it?
0: No.
1: You don't?
0: When you're just saying a lot of things, sometimes you don't remember.
1: I think it was something.
0: You got a little cloudy brain this morning.
1: I think it was something like this. Does L.A. care more about winning championships as a market than the Bay Area does right now?
0: I was thinking about it from like a Ram perspective, just the Rams.
1: Yeah.
0: There aren't a lot of Rams fans, just in general, right?
1: Nope.
0: And they are relatively new back to that market. And so, you know, being the glitzy, glamorous, we strike big-time trades for quarterbacks, for wide receivers, for defensive players, like, there is a Hollywood appeal that the way they operate. I have to admit that. Right?
1: Yeah.
0: They've even got a wide receiver who's kind of a question mark off the field regarding his partying. You know, like, they do really, truly fit the Hollywood scene.
1: Yeah, well, that's combustible.
0: And I think the Dodgers do, too.
1: Yeah. It's a Puka Nacua thing.
0: Well, they haven't paid him for a reason.
1: Yeah. I'm just saying, if Niner fans are trying to talk themselves into something, the Rams could be a dumpster fire, too, for off-the-field reasons with Puka Nacua.
0: Look, Micah Parsons got dealt last year, and mm-hmm. I thought that Green Bay had a chance to win the Super Bowl. Were they even a factor?
1: No.
0: In January?
1: Well, horrible choke job in the playoffs didn't help.
0: Agreed, but did you really take them serious?
1: No, I didn't.
0: I think a lot of people didn't.
1: Had they won that game against the Bears, maybe, but they didn't. They collapsed in a horrific fashion.
0: You know, I mean, the Bears are another good example. You know, they traded a lot to be able to go up and get, you know, the ammunition from the year prior and everything. Like, they were able to kind of build that team around Caleb because of some of their prior trades and a horrible trade by the Carolina Panthers.
1: 925, the Rams and Seahawks assess problems on their teams and fix them to put them in the best position to win a Super Bowl. The 49ers are more worried about making the safe moves. That mindset will never put you ahead of either team. I do feel like they've been more risk-averse the last couple seasons because of some of the whiffs, because of some of the drama of some of their players.
0: Looking to the Niners?
1: Yes.
2: Can I read a comment from the YouTube chat that I think puts it perfectly, which is SF is suffering from paralysis from analysis.
0: Well, let's think about this. Tonight, Kyle Harrison's going to go, right?
1: Mm-hmm.
0: How many Giants fans... I still think I'm doing the Devers deal. He's been awesome this last month. I know the team hasn't won any games relative to what we want. I'm doing that deal all day. I think there are a large contingent of Giants fans that are like, no, I'd rather have Harrison, and I just don't agree with them. What do you think?
2: Yeah, I mean, I don't either.
0: What do you mean?
2: I wouldn't rather have Harrison personally.
0: I would rather have Devers.
2: Yeah, same.
0: Even if I know Devers is complicating things for Eldridge.
1: Yeah, I don't know with Devers right now. I'm going to be honest with you.
0: Do you think that Harrison would have been figured out? Like, he would have figured it out here?
1: No.
0: I don't.
1: I don't love this contract from Rafael Devers. I'm going to keep it above.
0: Well, that's a different conversation. Are you doing the deal?
1: Well, doing the deal means I'm taking on, you know, $300 million. I don't love that I have $300 million invested in this one guy that might be blocking the path for my next future star, who I think could be even better than this guy in Bryce Eldridge, which... He has a long way to live up to that. Because
0: I think I'm doing the deal.
1: No, I'm sure a lot of people still are, but I also hear a lot of fans saying, and I think you talked about this too, like, if you have the opportunity to move off the money of Devers this summer, if there's a team out there to take that, aren't you kind of doing that, right? To move off this fat contract?
0: Yeah, but when I look at the contracts, I'm much more worried about Adamus and Chapman than I am Devers.
1: Absolutely. But if Devers is the only one producing and someone comes up to you and says, hey, we'll take that contract off your hands, and we'll give you some top prospects.
0: I'm reluctant. Okay. After the month I just saw, I'm very reluctant. Okay. It would have to be a blowaway deal, but I don't.
1: You would consider it, though. You would consider it.
0: Well, I consider every move, but I'm different from others. Like, okay. You know, like I consider everything. Jonathan Kuminga. Was it worth the risk of trading Jonathan Kuminga for Kristaps Porzingis? I feel like we held on to him so long that we ended up not getting appropriate value.
1: Yeah, I think it wasn't even the player for player. It was just the fact that you waited to the time you did when there was no value. I just think they self-sabotaged themselves, Dunleavy and the Warriors management, when it came to Jonathan Kuminga. Now, JK, it takes two to tango. Maybe he didn't. He could have done things differently. Maybe the coaching staff could have done things differently. But ultimately, that was just a lose. That, I just keep going back to that show at the Super Bowl at the Moscone Center, how angry you were. It was just more of a culmination of everything that led up to it.
0: That was my point. They held on to him for way too long and then only got the expiring deal of Kristaps Porzingis. That being said, I would have done that deal like a year earlier if knowing everything I know now. What about not trading Pods rumor for McCain?
1: I mean, we kept talking about it all playoffs when I saw Jared McCain hitting big shot after big shot after big shot.
0: He's an interesting guy, by the way.
1: You know what? I don't care. He's interesting and he's good. That's all I care about. Just don't be interesting and bad.
0: They're calling him Zinteresting.
1: Zinteresting because he's zesty. He's zesty. Just by the way, the coded word with zesty and what it actually means. Just, well, because now it always has like the little nail polish meme next to it.
0: Well, he does paint his nails.
1: That's okay. So does Snoop Dogg. All right? He gets the clear coats.
0: Well, Snoop does look like someone's aunt.
1: He's hanging out with Martha Stewart too much these days.
0: Would you have done the Jimmy Butler deal again?
1: We've talked about this.
0: I'm doing it all day.
1: Knowing he gets hurt, though?
0: I don't. For Wiggins? What? Come on. Are you guys kidding yourself? Steph doesn't get the mega deal without Jimmy Butler. Speaking of which, we're here with Steph and the shoe deal.
1: Oh, God.
0: I got to get to this.
1: You were heated about this yesterday.
0: No, I'm not heated.
1: Oh.
0: Steph clearly took a giant payday from a company I've never heard of. I'm very happy for him. All right? If Steph does not take a little off his contract when he's made $500 million on the court.
1: Leaning is the deal.
0: Steph has made $500 million on the court, and I'm sure he's going to make boatloads of money with this overseas company, okay, that I have not heard of. I don't know. Oh, real hoopers know. I'm a casual. I don't know anything about shoe.
1: Real hoopers know Leaning?
0: Joe, I'm 43 years old, all right? I've never heard of this company, all right? You guys that have, good for you, all right? I've never heard of them.
1: It's a 10-year deal, by the way, with a Chinese sportswear company.
0: Okay, a 10-year deal. I'm sure he's making hundreds of millions of dollars on this deal.
1: I'd say maybe a billion.
0: All right, just hear me out on this.
1: Maybe a billion, maybe.
0: If he doesn't take a little less on his next extension, we're talking.
1: We're not pocket watching Steph.
0: Yes, we are.
1: He deserves every penny he gets from this team.
0: But you would acknowledge every penny he gets is less pennies that go to other players on this team to make it better.
1: Sure.
0: That's all I'm saying.
1: But if Steph wants that, I will give it to him.
0: He's got, how much money does one man need?
1: As much as he wants, because it's Steph Curry.
0: I just watched his movie Goat over the weekend, all right? I think he's doing fine financially. Even Barry Bonds took a little off top at the end of his career.
1: Hey,
0: and I consider him one of the greediest of greed.
1: One of our callers said it best once upon a time.
3: I'm just going to do what Steph wants me to do now.
1: Whatever Steph wants, I'm going to do it.
0: And the other thing is, all these people like, I can't wait till they open the retail store and I'm going to buy it.
1: So you don't want a pair of shoes? I was going to get that for your birthday this year. You don't want Leanings? Apparently, Enos Cantor Freedom is not very happy with Steph doing this.
0: Well, that's not surprising. I mean, insert your China joke here for all the people that were bashing LeBron for many, many years. But, like, you know who's going to be in line at the Curry store? The same people that are in line at the Jimmy Butler coffee, like, pop-up.
1: You went there.
0: My mother-in-law and I went there. Yeah, I want to pay.
1: No, hold on. You went there, and then you said, no, my mother-in-law and me went there.
0: She forced me to go.
1: She forced you to go. Now, was it good coffee?
0: Yeah, and I love, look at my wife and her family is Filipino, but this Curry brand has got Filipino written all over it. I know one, because my family will be the one supporting this brand. I'm well aware. Her uncle will have a leather jacket. Trust me. Just mark my words when I say this. Who is this for?
1: It's for Steph.
0: You're a hooper. Carter, you're a hooper. I have never seen the shoe brand ever. And I admit, I'm not in the demo. I'm not in it. Have you ever heard of this brand?
2: No, I had maybe seen them because they were on Jimmy Butler's feet, but like I didn't put two and two together that those were Leanings or whatever they're called.
1: Leaning, L-I-N-I-N-G, Leaning. We all need somebody to Leaning on.
0: So look, if you want to make all the money you can off the court, I'm all for it. But when it comes to team building in a salary cap sport, right? Steph, just take a little off top and we can afford that mid-level guy, you know? Like, it's I don't know why this is a controversial take. It's not. It's the most, if you love your team and you want to build the best possible team around Steph Curry, dude, make as much money off the floor as you can so you can take a little discount like Tom Brady did.
1: This hour is brought to you by Frohn Bankers. Here for you, here for good. Well, ask Bonte Hill if he approves of this shoe deal or not.
0: Oh, come on. Are you kidding me?
1: King?
0: Are you kidding me?
1: Does Bonte have his own shoe?
0: Bonte bought a golf hat Steph Curry was wearing. The guy doesn't even golf. That's the other thing.
1: That's not true. I've been seeing him on the range occasionally. He also just had a baby, so it takes some time to get back out there. That's all right. But Bonte Hill can be joined us at the 9 o'clock hour. There's so much to get to with him. Poor guy. He comes back to do Giants games yesterday for NBC Sports. The Giants go from scoring 19 runs to getting blown out 16-2 in Milwaukee yesterday. Oh, and by the way, Kyle Harrison, who's looking like a Cy Young, is on the bump today.
0: By the way.
1: Landon Roop, 4 innings, 8 earned runs given up on 8 hits. But other than that, things went well. Matt Chapman, 2-run homer. Blocking out the noise.
0: Hey, Jonah Cox, first ever career start. You get one at-bat, and then we're subbing you out.
1: One at-bat!
0: In a blowout game!
1: For Drew Gilbert, who, by the way, went 0-for at the plate in return, or taking over for Jonah Cox.
0: So it's called, how do you pronounce it?
1: It's L-I-N-I-N-G.
0: I don't speak
1: Mandarin. I'm assuming it's Li-Ning. I'm assuming that's what it is. It's not Spanish, Joe.
4: Seeing as that's how Steph said it, I'm pretty sure it's.
1: Is that how he said it? Okay.
4: In the little promotional video.
1: Can we get that? Can we get the audio and play it?
4: I know.
1: Joe would like that. Jose in Oakland, Steve in San Francisco, want to join the conversation.
0: Ceremony's going to have a store. I just mark my words. Ceremony will have a Curry store.
1: Well, you'll go to Ceremony Ford first, and then you'll go to the store after. There you go.
0: I'm down with that.
1: Because Bonte Hill, by the way, is presented by Ceremony Ford, your Bay Area Ford store. Jose in Oakland.
0: What's up, Jose?
1: Hip, hip, Jose. Good morning.
5: Hey, good morning, guys. Look, my guy right there, it's an elite player, okay? But he would not have made any difference with the 49ers. Right now, the 49ers have a bigger problem than that, okay? Both the Rams and the Seahawks have better O-lines. That's something they should have addressed. I myself was in for the 49ers giving up whatever they had to do to get Max Crosby before the draft, okay? Because I figured you get Max Crosby, then after that, then you address the O-line. But they didn't do either one, okay? It would have been a waste of draft picks and a waste of talent for them to give up somebody the likes of Warner or even Brock Purdy for Garrett, because the team does not have what it takes to compete against both of them. Both of these teams are two of the best teams in the league. Okay, not only on the division, on the whole league. So right now, you know what? Like I said, it's going to be a while before the 49ers are able to compete with them. They are going to be entertaining. That's what we can ask for. For them to get to the playoffs, it's going to be one of those things where, well, great, we made it to the playoffs, but I don't think they're going to go anywhere. You look at both the Rams and the Seahawks, they both have taken, you know, this mantra where they give up, you know, draft picks. What do they have to show for? Both teams have two Super Bowls in the last 10, 15 years. The Niners have none in the past 30 years almost. So it would have been a waste of draft picks and players, if you ask me.
1: Jose in Oakland, thank you. I just don't understand the logic of saying Myles Garrett would make no difference on this team, but Max Crosby would, considering Myles Garrett has easily been the best pass rusher in football since he's kind of came into the league. He had 23 sacks last year, Jose. 3 more than the entirety of the 49ers. 3. Myles Garrett alone by himself is better than the entire defensive line in San Francisco.
0: On a team that had no offense and was trailing in every game.
1: I mean, come on. Like, just no difference? No difference. That's insulting to Myles Garrett, who's a walk-in Hall of Famer right now. He's on the short list of greatest defensive pass rushers and specialists of my lifetime. Yeah, but he's not going to make a difference for the 49ers because they just have too many other holes. They were missing Nick Bosa last year, Fred Warner. They lost George Kittle. They lost their starting quarterback. They didn't have Brandon Ayuk the entire season. They were a dumpster fire of injuries. They lost Bryce Huff. Christian McCaffrey, God love the guy, was their healthiest player, but he lost a step. And they still got the divisional round. I'm just saying, if they could stay healthy this year, I don't think it's that insane that they can compete with those other teams. Football's weird, man. No one had them, and I get it was a regular
0: injuries
1: season.
0: Injuries happen. But you gotta let it play out.
1: But, Joe, no one gave that team a shot in hell against the Rams on Thursday Night Football.
0: No.
1: When it was Mac Jones throwing to Kendrick Bourne, a.k.a. Skillet Hands, as that's what Carter wants to call him. Well, he was cooking that first half, wasn't he, Carter? Cooking. Yeah. So let's take a deep breath, everyone.
0: Thank God for that Alfred Collins punch out.
1: That's right,
0: thank
1: Alfred Collins.
0: God for that.
1: He's going to be another season better. Alfred Collins, C.J. West.
0: Okay.
1: Come on. I don't know about Michael Williams, but those other guys. What are you laughing about?
0: It's just, it sucks. It sucks.
1: That was unfortunate. And sometimes luck is a factor in that. And you know what? Jared Verse has stayed healthy, and they were able to swing the move to go get Myles Garrett along other draft picks. Steve in San Francisco wants to join in on the 49ers conversation. What's up, Steve?
0: Hey, Steve.
6: Hey, what's going on, fellas? Bring up some great points, and obviously Garrett going to the Rams stings, but like, I think this is too faceted from an organizational standpoint on the Niners. From a GM and coaching standpoint, and I mean, this is cliche, but like, you know, Kyle and Lynch made it known that, you know, they want to build from within, even when they whiff on those draft picks, like the draft is their priority. And they've shown that they're willing to go out and make those moves when it's prudent, right?
0: Agreed.
6: Like CMC, Trent, those are the positive situations, even on a small scale. Chase Young,
0: yep.
6: Javon Hargrave was a perfect example. I think that was their like smaller version of Myles Garrett, where they're like, hey, we are this move away and we can compete for a championship. I don't think they're in a position where Garrett, he certainly helps, but like, again, I think last year kind of skews your perspective of what the scope is this year because they overachieved so much. I think all this is really more indicative of York and Parag kind of tightening their belt and reasserting themselves a little bit more and drawing some boundaries. Not in a bad way, but like that power dynamic we've always said has always been, we don't really know what goes on behind closed doors, behind the fact that like Kyle has big sway personnel-wise, but there's still figures there. They just kind of have stepped back more based on how York was, for lack of a better term, like, you know, like too at the forefront before this regime took over. So I think it's a conversation between them where they're like, look, we've paid the guys. We've paid Kittle. We paid Bosa. We've paid Warner. We paid the Jimmy deal that didn't really pan out. We gave you guys CMC and Trent. We went and gave the Lance trade. So they've seen the positive and the negative of both. But then I think that a U trade, like you said, or the, you know, the pounding on the table, whatever that story was, I think that move was the straw that broke the camel's back because it thrust them in a negative light in the media, which is a no-go from, you know, ownership and, you know, from an organizational standpoint. Also, it set them so far behind in terms of, I don't know who was, you know, maybe they were willing to move on from him and they weren't, and that Kyle really pushed for it. And I think that was the point where they go, hey, look, we've got to recalibrate here. We have to focus more on the draft. We need to tighten up the wallets a little bit. And from selling it to the public, I think, you know, Parag, York, whoever else in the powers that be are selling this is like, hey, we made the playoffs last year on an incredible run. Where, you know, it's not like they tanked, but we got Mike Evans, we got Odighizuwa, and we like the guys that we have in our building.
0: Steve,
6: now I know we all feel that it's, yeah, go ahead.
0: I always love when you call in because you seem like a very reasonable Niner fan. Keep it real with me. You agree with me on this.
6: Mm-hmm.
0: Parag is, I'm 100% sure, made the Yorks tons of money. Tons of money. I can't think, he is one of the few people, I cannot wait for the day he is no longer with the organization. And I'm sure he's done a lot of great things that I'm not going to acknowledge on air or I'm unaware of on air or whatever. He's just, for whatever reason, every time I think about him, I get agitated. I don't know why. I always feel like he's tightening purse strings and counting nickels, and it bugs me. Am I the only one?
6: You're not at all, because again, it's always mysterious of what his role is. And to me, and this is rooted in nothing but pure conjecture, he is kind of the intermediary, but he is the intermediary between, I think, Lynch and Shanahan and coaching, yep, and scouting and stuff and the ownership. And I wonder if it's like, does York kind of come from on high and it's like, hey, I don't want to be the bad guy. Parag, go have this conversation with them. I don't know if he's the scapegoat. I mean, I know that he's obviously, he's in charge of like the books and the capital, but that's an ownership That's an ownership thing. So I know what you mean, and I don't mean it in a denigrating way, but I always get this perception that when he comes in, he meddles with things.
0: Yes.
6: And that I think it's tough conversations. Like, I don't think he walks into a room and then everybody comes out feeling better. I think somebody else comes out with that, oh, we've got to make some concessions now, or,
0: agreed.
6: The word has come from on high. So I wholeheartedly agree. And it's always been weird because it's never, ever really been publicly communicated what goes on there.
1: It's a great point. And that's Steve in San Francisco, courtesy of the River Islands guest line. 408 says, Parag is Willard's boy. Be careful, Shasky. Are they homies? Parag and Willard? I didn't know that. I think Parag is to the Niners what Big Dom is to the Eagles.
0: Yeah, sure.
1: He's an advisor. Sure. That's right. Big Parag.
4: When Parag's standing on the sideline, mead mugging, maybe I'll agree with that.
1: That's just, hey.
0: I'm sure he's a nice guy.
7: Take that!
0: I'm sure he's
7: a...
0: Stop.
7: You fat slob!
0: Come on, stop doing
7: that. Get off the field!
0: Don't do that. I'm sure he's a nice guy, but I just, come on. He's made them a boatload of money.
1: Parag. Oh, 925, can you hang up on any fan that tries to say Myles Garrett wouldn't make a big difference? It's the most ridiculous take I've ever heard in my life. I do love Jose in Oakland, though. There's way too much of that mentality saying like, yeah, even if we would have gotten Myles Garrett, he wouldn't have made a difference. Stop it. Certain players, no matter what, are going to make a difference. Micah Parsons is one of them.
0: Yeah, but one player doesn't win Super Bowls.
1: No one's saying one player does, but one
0: Except
1: player...
0: Mahomes.
1: No, one player could help other players, though, get better in their
0: and
1: own
0: Brady.
1: Positions. Like, and I keep getting the same text from the 408.
0: What's that?
1: Spadoni, the Niners aren't getting any flowers for last year. Move on. You don't think any of last season's coaching from Kyle Shanahan on down could carry over into this season? What he was able to do last year with an unhealthy roster, yeah, I understand that, but it's up to the coach to put players in positions to succeed. And when you lose franchise-changing type of players the way he did last year, it does give me more confidence heading into this season, even if they are just a minimal amount of healthier than last year. When it comes to Bosa, Warner, maybe whenever you get Kittle back, if you get him back at any point, I think it'll be gravy. Brock Purdy, obviously, if you have him the entire season healthy, even though Max played great in his stead. Like, I don't know, man. If they could stay healthy, I think they got action. I just don't think that's a hot take. I think
0: what does that mean? Wait, what does that mean, they got action?
1: They got action in the division. I believe that. I think Seahawks are taking a step back.
0: That's like the loosest. I don't even know what that statement means. They've got action?
1: They got action in the NFC.
0: What does that mean, 9-10 wins? I thought that anyway.
1: Oh, you do?
0: Yeah.
1: Okay.
0: Yeah, no one thinks they're like a 11-loss team.
1: I think actually a lot of people do. No.
4: Like, are you feeling they have a legitimate chance to win the NFC West?
1: Yes, I do. I felt that same last year, too, heading into the season. I think they can win the NFC West. I don't think it's that crazy.
0: Thinking they could win the NFC West and then saying...
1: If you can win in the NFC West, and yet we're all saying how unwinnable this whole conference is because of the two teams in your own division, well, by definition, if you win the NFC West, you're the best team in your division, then shouldn't you be one of the best teams in the NFC, right?
0: Well, I mean, we'll see.
1: Why can't they do that?
0: Well, because last year the NFC had came down to the final week of the year and they came up real short against that team.
1: Absolutely.
0: Right? And so
1: new year.
0: I know, but like saying they got action, like they got the quarterback and the coach, of course they have action. The question is not are the Niners good? The question is not can they win a bunch of games? The question is like are they ever going to win a Super Bowl? That's the paradigm that I think a lot of people can't understand. And they're like, "Well, you want to be a Jets fan? Or you want to be No, that's not We're not saying do you want to be good? We've been good for a long time and we're very thankful for that. Now the question is, can you get to the next step and win the title? Like the title, the championship, the whole enchilada.
1: I think they can. They stay healthy next year. They absolutely can win the Super Bowl.
8: The standard is the standard.
1: I believe that. Which is a big if. If the team that gets hurt all the time can stay healthy, they can win the Super Bowl. Hopefully, we don't have to be playing a lot of 49ers on the injury report, though, Carter.
9: It's time for the injury report.
10: That really hurts.
9: Brought to you by Boxer and Gerson, Northern California's premier workers' compensation law firm, helping injured workers get their lives back for over 40 years.
1: The Giants have once again lost reliever Joel Piguero to a hamstring strain. Piguero was placed on the 60-day injured list with a left hamstring strain. Ouch. The same hamstring that Piguero injured in spring training, costing him the first month of the season. This time, he injured his hamstring during Sunday's 19-6 win over the Rockies, making a play at first base. Paguero had a 2.38 ERA in 11 appearances this season. The Injury Report was brought to you by Boxer and Gerson, Northern California's premier workers' compensation law firm, helping injured workers get their lives back for over 40 years. 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And the Morning Roast is presented by San Francisco Fire Credit Union, banking for heroes and anyone who wants to be treated like one. Halfway home here on a Tuesday, it's Bodoni, it's Chasky. We've been reacting to the news of the last 24 hours, the biggest news in sports, quite frankly. Myles Garrett, the reigning DPOY, the three-time DPOY, coming off a 23-sack season, traded from the Cleveland Browns to the Los Angeles Rams for Jared Verse, a 2027 first-round pick, a 2028 second-round pick, and a 2029 third-round pick. Sam, you got in my ear before we went to the injury report with a little interesting point take. I want you to get on air and say what you just said to me in my ear.
4: Well, no, it's just the way you're kind of talking about, like, you know, if the Niners stay healthy, they can win, where it's just like, yeah, if they stay healthy, sure, it's possible. It's a really big if. I think the problem here is just their if is so much of a bigger if than the Rams' if that makes sense. It's a lot of ifs there.
1: Yes and no. The biggest question mark for the Rams heading into last season was what? The health of Matthew Stafford. He's a tweaked back injury away from Ty Simpson getting reps.
0: He's played more games than Purdy the last 2 years.
1: Absolutely.
0: I mean, you could say the same thing for the Niners.
1: Absolutely. No, that was his whole point. He's saying that the Rams, they're not an injury or two away from everything happening, where I would say they're flirting with more disaster, I think, because of the age of their quarterback compared to Purdy. But as you just said, Purdy had the turf toe last year, and we'll see. This is a big year for Brock staying healthy, I think, in the totality of this contract that he signed.
0: Every team is. Every team is subject to the injuries and whatnot. All right, I want to continue on this, like they got action, because I hear you, but just give me a second. I wanted to give some shout-outs to some people.
1: Yeah, please.
0: Because I promised them that they'd be in the car, and I wanted to bring something up. We're talking about championships and all that. My buddy Thomas, his kids were promoted to their schools, and so I want to give a shout out to Theo on his promotion to from Doherty Elementary School, and TJ from Fallon Miller School. Everybody's going through their graduations right now, so get in our DMs. We're doing DM of the day.
1: Slide into my DMs, baby.
0: If there's somebody you want to shout out, if there's you know, your baseball team, you're this, you're that, get into our DMs. What's your DM again for Instagram?
1: Brosif Spadosif.
0: All right.
1: But just search Joe Spadoni. It'll be the first one that pops up.
0: We're going to try to read the best, you know, either conversation, question, shout out, whatever it might be, every single day. We'll do one or two of them in the 9 o'clock hour, something fun.
1: And by the way, I did my guy Frank Kim yesterday about his Daredevil take, and he responded last night, said, "I heard you talk about it today. It made my day. I made a video of it and shared it with my family. Are you kidding me? That was so cool." So yeah, do that. Just hit us up.
0: So
1: make a video out of it.
0: Now I get to the, you guys talk about championships. So there's the professionals, right? And in the professional ranks, like, it's about winning championships. Like, that's where the legacies are defined. Can you have memories and moments and times where, you know, you don't win the title, but you're remembered forever? Yeah, that's why Tony Gwynn exists and Barry Bonds and so many other guys.
1: Mike Trout.
0: You know, like, the Jim Harbaugh era. I look back on it with a little bit of misery and a lot of bit of love, you know? Like, it's a weird combination. But at the youth level, right, it is about, like, the kids. And it's about the journey. And so last night in San Francisco, I know, you know, we have a sports platform, and I want to bring this up. Mm-hmm. There are people in your community that dedicate their lives to the greater good, and these people need to be highlighted. Last night we celebrated 43 years of being the athletic director at St. Brendan's, Dave Lopez.
1: 43 years?
0: 43 years.
1: Wow.
0: 43 years. He's been a teacher there and I think assistant principal forever. Dave is a great man. And has given his life to youth sports and CYO here in San Francisco, and has been on every single board, and generations of kids have played in that new beautiful gym that's now probably almost 20 years old at St. Brendan's. But I think of the thousands of kids that probably don't even know who he is, and he lined fields. He set up soccer fields and baseball fields and umpired and gym directed for decades and decades and decades. And as we lose our minds about the 49ers at the professional ranks with hundreds of billions of dollars and money being thrown around all over, at the youth level, like, giving thousands of kids and many generations opportunities to play sports and doing it for free, for 40 something years. Those people need to be highlighted. And so like everything that's good with U Sports and everything that's good with CYO, this man has represented our community in San Francisco in such a great way. And I know there's many, many others. And if you have one, you want to DM me, I'll definitely highlight them. But I wanted to give a second out to acknowledge Dave Lopez. He's been good to me. He brought me in over there like 10 years ago, and I've coached for a long, long time. And, you know, he's been there for me and my family and has accepted us as part of the community over there. And really, U Sports, it's about memories for the kids.
1: Sure.
0: And seeing people who don't even have kids in the program come back and want to coach under his, you know, program kind of speaks to who he is and the thousands of families that he has impacted in a positive way. I just wanted to take a minute out to give love to Dave Lopez and all the stuff that he's done for San Francisco, for CYO Sports, for St. Brendan's, for the entire community. I love you, buddy, and you've been a great positive mentor and member of our community, and people like him need to have their flowers. And so I just wanted to give it to him as he retired last night.
1: I think that is well said. And I mean, in any profession, if you're going 40 plus years, I mean, are you kidding me? 40 plus years in that profession, in that landscape, helping all the different kids, as you mentioned, people wanting to come back to work with him because of the impact he was able to make when they were kids. That speaks to it all. And I think that was very well said. And shout out this guy. Yeah, I thought you were going to get him on.
0: Come on,
1: the River Islands guest line. Come on.
0: I wanted to leave like 50 times, but for him, I ended up staying because we got to wake up so early.
1: No, we do.
0: They had the Giants game on. What's funny is he just had his first grandson.
1: Oh, nice.
0: And it's so funny. When my little guy, I would bring my little guy to games and I'd be coaching on the sideline.
1: Yeah.
0: My son was like, I don't know, four months old.
1: Yeah, newborn.
0: And I'm yelling from the sidelines, holding my son. Well, his wife, Marcy, would end up taking my son during the game.
1: Oh, that's great.
0: Well, seeing her with the little one last night, I said to him, I go, you're retiring for a very small period of time because you're going to be coming out of retirement to coach your grandson.
1: There you go.
0: And however many other grandkids you end up having over the many years. So,
1: look, awesome.
0: There's many people at St. Cecilia's. It's the Balkarians, and it's been them forever. Roger Bross and everybody and at Epiphany, like every single community has there. So if you have them and you want to DM them, you want to shout them out, as a lot of teachers are now retiring, I do want to give people like that have affected so many people. You got to tell them while they're alive. You know, as Coach Beam tragically lost his life in Oakland, you know, I always wonder, do people tell these people how much they matter to them, these mentors that they have? And so you got to give these people love while they're here.
1: I think that's well said. I think that goes for not just coaches, any life figure, family member. Let other people know you appreciate them.
0: Exactly.
1: Because you don't know what that person's going through, and that might just save a life. At the end of the day.
0: That's what U Sports is about. The pros is about winning it all.
1: That's what life's about, right? I always hear that cut or drop from the Stein and Guru show. I think it's Chris Finch.
0: So, but like, I'm not trying to dig on you, but they got action. The Niners have had action for 10 years. Like, that's never been...
1: That's great, though. That's what we want. They're in the mix. That's all you can be in right now. They're in the mix for the NFC.
0: Do the Laker fans talk about their team the same way the Charlotte Hornets fans do?
1: No.
0: Okay, so when I hear people say, you could be the Browns, you could be the Jets, well, I'm not them, right? And so, yes, while I agree, in the perspective of a fan whose team is significantly less than, of course they would trade places with us, but what I'm saying is the shoes that I've walked in,
1: leaning,
0: it's not about, are you good, do you have action? We know they're good and they have action. When you have Purdy and you have Shanahan, you got action.
1: See, I don't think people are viewing it that way. I think a lot of people say even if the Niners stay healthy this year, they're not going to be a Super Bowl contender. I think a lot of people feel that way.
0: This owner said to this fan base, the standard is not hanging NFC West banners or NFC Championship banners. Not me. This owner said that.
1: I understand.
0: So that's what he programmed into our head.
1: I think the standard this season is competing for a Super Bowl. That is what I'm getting at. Yes, but you have to be in the mix to go to a Super Bowl.
0: There's levels.
1: I'm not here to say I think the Niners are a better team right now than the Los Angeles Rams and Seattle Seahawks. But I'm also not saying that I think the Seahawks Rams are infinitely so much better than them that they just have no shot. And that's the narrative I keep hearing and waking up this morning. And I see a lot of people in DMs.
0: I don't think they have no shot.
1: No, but a lot of people feel that way after this Miles Garrett trade.
0: It's the same way like a Yankee fan is viewing Toronto right now. And they're like, how do we beat them? Like, we got to find a way to, even though they've had some disappointment this year. I'm talking about going back to last year.
1: Sure.
0: Yankee fans, going to the playoffs doesn't do it for Yankee fans. You can say, well, you've only won one title since 2007.
1: No, they've come up short a lot, yes.
0: Right?
1: They've gone to the league championship series many times. They got to the World Series, obviously.
0: And I'm not saying the Niners are the Yankees, but similarly, Niner fans we've been to the playoffs a lot. We've been knocking on the door. We want the standard to be higher, and it's frustrating as we watch other teams in our division, like, win the title.
1: I understand.
0: And we just want to win the title one time.
1: No, from that angle and aspect, I get it. It's frustrating as hell seeing the Seattle Seahawks not only win the Super Bowl multiple times, but winning this last one at your home at Levi's Stadium, watching the Rams not only beat you at their home at SoFi Stadium where you were with your pops, winning it at home again in the Super Bowl, and now having another opportunity next Valentine's Day next year at SoFi Stadium. That's when the Super Bowl is. Sorry, honey. We're going to be watching the Super Bowl for Valentine's Day. That's what we're doing. And it might be the Rams doing it again, which would be incredible. But I'm not going to sit here and say on June 2nd, 2026, that I'm ready to sim the season because I think the Niners are cooked.
0: I don't think any Niner fan is, but we're bummed. Like,
1: yes.
0: In this hypothetical.
1: Which is totally fine. Yes.
0: In this hypothetical. Had Ohtani signed with Toronto, wouldn't Yankee fans be like, what?
1: Yeah.
0: Why didn't we get him?
1: Correct.
0: Right?
1: Yeah.
0: That's what they would say. So that's the same thing here. Like, and when Luka went to the Lakers,
1: it's like, what?
0: Everyone in the league was like, what? Why weren't we on that?
1: Yeah.
0: What's going on here? So I don't know, man. I'm not here to say that the journey doesn't matter. Of course it matters. I've had incredible memories in the last 16 years. Would I trade a couple of those memories for one title? I probably would.
1: Would you like to see the 49ers make a corresponding move right now? A reactionary trade to what you just saw the Rams do? 888-957-9570 is the number. We got Bonta Hill joining us in about a little over an hour, 9 o'clock. Can't wait to talk to the new dad. We got a tough running for Father of the Year here at 95.7 The Game. We got Carter. We got Langford. We got Bonta. We got myself. We're going to find out who's going to be the winner at the end of the season. I don't know who's it going to be. How do you even quantify Father of the Year, by the way? I don't know. But I'm happy for you, Carter. It's going to be your first Father's Day in a couple weeks.
4: As long as you're in the mix.
1: Well, I'm always in the mix. But we all know the real Father of the Year is Father Time, because he's undefeated. And could Father... did you like that?
0: You really hit me with a Father Time.
1: Well, there is a question mark. Could this blow up in the Rams' face? Well,
0: of course it could. Look at what happened with Green Bay. They traded multiple firsts. And the guy tore his ACL.
1: 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Here for you. 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

0: What's up, Sarah?
1: Well, Sarah, Vinny, and our sister station, Alice 97.3. Spadoni and Chasky with you this morning, and we have just been reacting and talking about the biggest news of the last 24 hours. Myles Garrett is officially a Los Angeles Ram.
2: This is stupid.
1: Official, right? I know. Is there going to be a Max Crosby situation here, like in Baltimore? No, that's not going to happen. Jared Verse, 2027 first-round pick,
3: knows?
1: A 2028 second-round pick, and a 2029 third-round pick heading to Cleveland. You think this is a win-win for both teams?
3: Possibly.
1: Really,
3: I mean, today it feels like it, but, you know, you gotta let these things play out.
1: Is the only way this is a win for the Rams, they have to win a Super Bowl? They have to.
3: Goes on to play another 9 years for them?
1: Yeah, it's true.
3: You know, and he ends up beating Bruce Smith's all-time sack record.
1: It'd be unbelievable. It'd be another Ram that's going to go into the Hall of Fame.
3: I mean, look, he's a great player. He's never really had a major injury, right, for the most part. And he is on the other side of 30, right? So you worry.
1: You do.
3: But I think I worry with all defensive players on the other side of 30. That being said, he's like one of the few guys in the league that I'm willing to spend crazy amounts of money. And if you look at his cap hit, it's relatively low. The next

0: area is one of those markets. I know Los Angeles is one of those markets. They made a big trade for Anthony Davis to pair with LeBron James. That resulted in a championship. The Dodgers traded for Mookie Betts from the Red Sox. That resulted in multiple championships. The Rams made a big trade for Matthew Stafford. That resulted in a championship. So they've not only, you know, put their nuts on the table and got it done, it's translated to championships. The 49ers, the Giants, the Warriors have made big trades. They have done risky moves. Jimmy Butler was a huge risk. It was. And you know what? For that season last year, it did pay off in a big, big way. They got to the second round. It's unfortunate what happened after that. Steph got hurt. When you lose your best player, sometimes ends the breaks. You just saw with the Oklahoma City Thunder in this past series. They lost their second best player for most of that series in Jalen Williams. Chet couldn't step up. It was all SGA. And you can't do that against a really, really deep team like the San Antonio Spurs. And that cost them. It happens.
1: I would argue the Warriors have been bold for a long time.
0: They have been. They've all done right. A lot of bold things.
1: Yeah, like, I mean, taking on D'Angelo, flipping him for Wiggins. Yes. Like, they've been bold for a long time. Not all of it has worked out, but I would argue they've been bold. I would argue the Niners, for the most part, have been bold. I just think they've been boxed in with their finances and their lack of being able to hit on the high draft picks. And that's kind of why right now they can't really make a lot of bold moves.
0: And I would argue that in the Buster Posey era, in the Giants, with the San Francisco Giants, they have been bold.
1: Chapman, Adamas, and Devers.
0: Absolutely. Now, has it worked out? Not to this point. And also, I'll throw in Tony Vitello as a hire, and being a bold move as well.
1: Trading away Camillo.
0: They've made a lot of bold moves. Yeah. It just hasn't worked out. So the notion that LA as a market cares more about winning championships, I will disagree on its surface that I believe all three of the teams we just mentioned here in the Bay Area absolutely care about winning championships. But the way that the LA teams have gone about it in different ways and it translating to wins, it just stings if I'm a Bay Area sports fan right now, because I'm so envious that it seems like they get the players that we've wanted, right? Not to say that Jimmy Butler is an unwantable player, but you wanted Kevin Durant. You didn't want Jimmy Butler last year. You wanted KD. But unfortunately, KD didn't want to come back here. Obviously, there's some bad blood still that spilled over. He didn't want to come back here. That was the end of that because he had to sign off on it. I think you would have loved to have Luka Doncic, right? But I think LA was the only team, and Rob Pelinka, the general manager, was the only guy that could have wheeled and dealed with Nico Harrison in Dallas, which is laughable right now. Just on it's still one of the dumbest trades I've ever seen.
1: Well, Nico Harrison, not only did he fumble the Nike deal with Curry, then he fumbled Luka.
0: Exactly.
1: And he did both.
0: He did both of them.
1: Egregious fumbles of all time.
0: And you're talking about the Nike deal with who? One Steph Curry, correct?
1: Yeah.
0: And trying to sell him on Nike, which is actually kind of funny as we're seeing the shoe deal with Steph Curry being announced the last 24 hours with Li Ning.
1: Who was the guy that they had the deck for? They didn't type in Curry's name. Was it Ty Lawson? It was someone else.
0: Oh, you're right. Oh,
1: who was it?
0: I don't know who it was. Text line will help us out with that.
2: Maybe it wasn't Ty Lawson. They had someone else's name instead of Steph's name. I thought it was Durant, but...
1: Was it Durant?
2: It might have been, but
1: I thought it was like some random player. Like that's why I thought like Ty Lawson or something.
0: Still not even like the funniest, like, you know, pitch job for a company organization to try to get a player. Remember the Knicks infamously did like a Tony Soprano, Carmelo Soprano bit to try to lure in LeBron James when he was available back in 2010, Joe? And that failed miserably, and they like released the footage of it. So yeah, I understand Bay Area fans waking up feeling frustrated that LA has not only gotten the players you wanted in some of these trades, it's culminated in championship wins.
1: But the other part is that
0: the Warriors have won a title in that span. So I'm not going to totally say it's been a failure.
1: I mean, the Lakers would trade places with the Warriors over the last 15 years.
0: Yes, not even close.
1: Yeah,
0: not even close.
1: So there is an element of like this LA dynamic that you're trying to bring up that we just have to acknowledge. And I know a lot of people, I'm from the Bay, you know, nobody wears it on his sleeve more than I do. But I mean, like, LA is a more desirable place to live for those that aren't from the Bay Area.
0: Mm.
1: So if you're from anywhere else in the country, I'm sorry, LA has a way better lifestyle, 415, better weather.
0: Troy Murphy, by the way, Troy Murphy was the guy.
1: Troy Murphy was the name in that? That's even worse than Ty Lawson. Really?
0: Yes, that's what they're saying on the text line.

0: Wow.
1: Continue, though.
0: It can't be Troy Murphy.
1: That's what they're saying.
0: Shocking. But, like, the L.A., the thing, it's an easier sell to these guys. It just is. Lifestyle, there's obviously the cost of living is just a little different. You can live in different areas. The, you know, the appeal of the organizations in terms of being able to get co-sponsorships. But there's a lot to like about the LA market that has nothing to do with can you win a title.
1: No, and you know, a lot today has to do with what weather, but your individual brand is a big thing, which again goes back to kind of the shoe thing, which goes back to players in general. And why did LeBron James go to the Lakers in free agency? Why?
0: I think it was a combination of a variety of things. I think to play for a historic team, once you play for the Lakers, your status goes even higher.
1: Correct.
0: Right? It just goes, it's like playing on the Yankees or playing on the Cowboys. Yep. I think it was the financial boon and the windfall that came with all the off the court stuff, whether that's film, whether that's video, brand, however you want to bake that in.
1: Yeah.
0: I think family.
1: Yep.
0: I think his kids going to specific schools that would, you know, be conducive for them. Lifestyle. I think a lot of things, something different.
1: I think that's well put though, in regards to LA. And this is going to be a conversation and a talking point for a long time, especially once Steph retires. The big fear is what for a lot of Warriors fans, once Steph is gone, how can we attract free agents here? We know we're going to have the financial capability to do so because we have an owner that gives a damn and an owner that will put his money where his mouth is. Kelly Oubre on line one during the pandemic year, like he will put his money where his mouth is. I have no issues and I have zero question marks when it comes to Joe Lacob wanting to spend big and go and get the big fish. Can you lure a free agent though? Like a LeBron James at that time when he was available, however old, what was he, 34, 35? Is this a desirable market then? I have question marks right now.
0: Guys want to go where they can make the most money, win, create legacy, and make the most money off the field and be happy as a family.
1: Absolutely.
0: I think it depends on person to person. But if you're comparing just static, LA versus SF, LA has a lot of positives that the Bay Area just can't compete with. I can admit it. I hate admitting it out loud. It is what it is.
1: Apparently 470's mad at us, Joe. Shasky and Spadone could go back to doing sports in LA. You front running bandwagon casuals. God, we've struck a nerve with the 470.
0: I don't like LA at all.
1: Apparently we're front running bandwagon casuals. It's the first time I've heard all three of them. That's the trifecta right there.
0: That being said, if I didn't have all my family around me,
1: you would go down to San Diego?
0: Like if someone offered me a significant amount of money to go live in Laguna Beach, like yeah, I would consider it.
1: Elite show once upon a time on MTV. And now they have one of their characters, I think, running for mayor, Spencer Pratt. 510. Now with the Rams getting Miles, can the Niners please, all caps, stop screwing around and get Joey Bosa? That's the reactionary trade Niner fans want now. Niners get Miles Garrett. We get Joey Bosa. We got the Bosa That's Bros. Like, look out, NFC West.
0: You know what that
1: Let's
0: is?
1: Let's go, baby.
0: Hey, you didn't get Arson Judge. How about Mitch Haniger?
1: Oh, my God.
0: With a better name.
1: Oh, no.
0: Hey, you missed out on Mark McGwire. You want Ozzy Canseco?
2: This is stupid.
1: Come on, Joey Bosa's. Come on, that'd be fun.
0: If his name was Joey Williams, like, look at the production the last couple years. It just hasn't been there.
1: Does Joey Bosa coming to the Niners have a Seth Curry to the Warriors feel?
0: He's better than Seth.
1: But does he have as much left?
3: Closer to Seth than he's closer to Miles. How about this?
0: Yes,
3: we'll be the higher.
0: He's closer to Seth than he is to Miles Garrett.
3: What's the higher number? Total sacks for Miles Garrett this season or games played for Joey Bosa?
0: Miles Garrett sacks.
1: Yeah, because he's going to get like 15. Because Aaron Donald's going to come out of retirement and play with him.
3: Okay, my point is, like, you're getting Joey Bosa for very few games.
1: Circling back 510, since I'm delayed on the YouTube feed, I had some Baron Davis leaning shoes back in the day and sprained my ankle twice in 2 months. But that's the Baron Davis shoes. That was a long time ago. Come on, what are we doing here? Steph's going to be too fine. By the way,
0: so you saw that drop on Steph signing with this different company. What did you think?
1: First off, I said, I don't know what that company is.
0: So you and I did the
1: same thing. But Joe, I'm also not a big shoe guy. Like that, I will raise my hand up and say, and so, I'm not right, embarrassed right, to say it, the, there's the a big shoe spectrum. Culture that I have just never
0: It's okay.
1: gravitated
0: okay,
1: towards.
0: Okay, so sneakerhead on one side. I'm going to write it on here. Okay, sneakerhead. My boy Rocco, he owns, I don't know, hundreds of Jordans. He's like Mr. Like anything that is nice. You got the Yeezys. He's got everything.
1: Wow.
0: Yeah, he's got it all. He's but he's been a sneakerhead his whole life.
1: He's one of those guys that has the giant cubby of like his whole wall is shoes, and he has to like you know color coordinate them.
0: So on one side it's sneakerheads, on the other side it's sandal guys.
1: Yeah.
0: And it's Spadoni.
1: Yeah. Flip flops.
0: Okay. And I'm gonna put Lubman in there. Sorry, Lubman. All right. And then in the middle would be me.
1: We're flip flop guys.
0: So this is what it looks like. Sneakerhead guy. Okay. And then on the other side, you got
1: sandals, Birkenstocks.
0: Yeah, exactly. Jerusalem Cruisers.
1: There you
0: and
1: go.
0: Then in the middle, you got me, right?
1: Okay.
0: So I don't know much about this brand at all. Now, I'm also not a high school basketball player. I'm 43 years old. So the
1: but
0: kids.
1: But you coach a lot of kids that are around
0: younger.
1: That age.
0: Okay. They're younger, right? And so they buy what their parents buy for them, either from an online store or at Dick's Sporting Goods or wherever they're getting their shoes. The kids' shoes that I see in the gym are LaMelo's, the two-color shoe LaMelo's. I see Giannis's.
1: I have Giannis's, actually. Yeah.
0: I see Giannis's. I see a lot of Jaws.
1: Okay.
0: And then I see a ton of throwback Kobe's.
1: Yeah.
0: That is like all the rage right now, the throwback Kobe's. I've never seen these shoes. And I'm not pretending like I'm Mr., you know, in the gym AAU guy.
1: Apparently, Dwayne Wade was also signed to this shoe, and it was very popular once upon a time there. Carter's
0: In Miami? What do you mean?
1: Yeah,
0: where?
1: Yeah. When Dwayne Wade was in Miami, he had this.
0: When?
1: He had lean
0: right.
1: in.
0: What point in Miami?
1: I think like 2010.
0: That long
4: he
0: ago?
4: He was with Converse, I remember.
1: Yeah. No, but they're saying he was. I'm just going with the text line saying. They're saying Dwayne Wade had these, and Baron
0: Maybe
1: Davis
0: we got a second
1: too.
0: Source to this, buddy.
1: I'm just saying. Look it up.
0: Carter, where would you be on this? Sneakerhead on one side of the room, me in the middle, sandal guys on the other side of the room. Where are you in this spectrum?
4: I'm probably in between you and sneakerhead.
0: So you're like a three-quarter sneakerhead,
4: yeah.
0: Carter.
4: Okay? I own a lot of Jordans, but like, yeah. I don't really get into anything past Jordans.
1: Oh, so apparently Dwayne Wade has it now still. It's called the Way of Wade. And then it's like he's with Leaning right now.
0: Okay. So, Carter, had you ever heard of these? And you played Division what? Basketball.
4: Three.
0: Okay.
1: D3.
0: Have you ever heard of these? What?
4: No. Just on Jimmy's feet. That's it.
0: And how old are you?
4: 33.
0: Okay. I'm just trying to like figure
1: old.
0: This out here. All right?
4: I am too old, I think, to know about them. Yeah.
0: So you think you're too old?
4: I think that like... You have to be a real sneakerhead like Rocco or else you know, you're not going to know about this stuff.
0: So I put it out. I said, I've never heard of this company before. I legitimately have no clue. This is Steph's new partnership. I'm going to read you some of the comments. Jimmy Butler wears them. Probably recruited the chef.
1: Mm.
0: D Wade signed with them during his Heat days. Kids stop buying shoes here in the United States. The shoe culture is dying. In China, it's the exact opposite. And I said, hey, the Jaws, the LaMelos, and the Kobe's still seem to be very popular, but I agree overall, shoe culture isn't what it once was. And then it goes like this. Apparently, they're a top-selling brand worldwide. Outside of Jordan's, Nike is garbage. These other shoe companies have stepped their game up. You live in a bubble. Wow. They're not as popular as Nike, Adidas, but they're awesome hoop shoes. I hope this deal can make Li Ning shoes more accessible because they're great.
1: I love that someone said that you live in a bubble because you don't live in China. What? I live in a whole other continent, dude.
0: And then
1: it's not about being in a bubble.
0: Someone from China said, I'm going to assume you got to be rage baiting. And I'm like, okay.
1: Literally not. You're just saying, it's like, I've just never heard
0: of them.
1: Yeah.
0: Steph is a god in China, internationally in general. This makes a ton of sense. Gotta up your sports apparel knowledge. Jimmy's been with them for 5 or 6 years. So, I don't know, man. They seem to be all over. Does this compel you to want to go out and get like a Steph Curry sweatshirt?
1: I'm going to be honest. I think most Curry fans in the stands were hoping it was either Adidas or Nike because they were very underwhelmed when he was with Under Armour. That's
0: yeah, so you say that, but
1: people,
0: then like,
1: no, I'm just saying,
0: but like when my wife has her family, like I'm being real, like in the Filipino culture and my wife's family, I'm just going off my wife's family. I'm not trying to speak for everyone. The Curry brand is actually huge. All the uncles wear it, and they got the sweatshirts and the three things, and like there is a huge niche of people. When I go to Ceremony, and because I go to the Dick's Sporting Goods there all the time, and I walk around, I go to the different Foot Lockers.
1: Love Dick's.
0: I do see a lot of OGs. I'm talking about older guys, the unks, older than me, because I'm an unk. Older than me, so be like the unk grandpa Joe status. They're in the old school Curries, a lot of them. So I do think there's a huge niche that will actually buy this in the Bay Area. My question is like, are you yourself running out and going get this?
1: It's a good question. Not me, because he's not catering towards me.
0: Would you buy these for Benny?
1: Probably if he wanted.
0: Not if he didn't want them. Would you go out and actively buy them for Benny?
1: Honestly, probably yeah. If they have kids, only because if I say, hey buddy, I got you new Steph Curry shoes, he'd be really excited.
0: Where would you
1: buy him? He loves
0: Steph
1: and he loves LeBron.
0: But where would you buy him Dick's?
1: Probably Dick's Sporting Goods.
0: I've never seen him at Dick's. That's why I'm. It's not at a retail, and I sound like an old guy.
1: No.
0: But now, if I don't see them there, I wouldn't buy them.
1: No, like, I'd go to, like, the normal stores you go to get shoes. Like, I'm not one of those people that waits out in line for, like, weird shoes to drop at weird locations. Like, that's not me.
0: Well,
1: that's not
0: my culture. Yeah. Right down the street from us, and I go by all the time, you know, to get my coffee.
1: I like
0: and
1: the Nike people, outlets too, by the way. They have good deals for kids' shoes sometimes.
0: Yeah, especially the San Lorenzo one or San Leandro, wherever that is.
1: Nordstrom
0: Marina.
1: Rack also in Emeryville. They got some good deals on the kids' shoes that are like Nikes.
0: So I'm just asking 888-957-9570. Like, do your kids want these? Do you want these? Are you going to go out and buy this?
1: Can I tell you the only, like, I have a I got Benny a shoe brand, and it was Nike, and it was a certain player. And I didn't even know she was available, and it was sick. And he loved them. It was Kyrie's. I got him a pair of Kyrie's.
0: Actually, Kyrie's were very popular for quite some time.
1: Very popular.
0: A good hooping shoe.
1: They were black and purple, and Benny thought they were the coolest shoes he's ever had. Yeah. So I did get some shoes.
0: I think the Jaws look cool.
1: Yeah. Do you like the different color shoes, by the way? Is that your?
0: No.
1: No, you hate
0: that? You better
1: that?
0: Be really good to wear those.
1: You better be Bobby in Los Altos to rock something like that. Bobby.
0: What's up, Bobby?
1: Good morning.
5: Hey. Hey, I'm not a sneaker. Good morning. I'm not a sneakerhead, but I wanted to say actually nothing about shoes. But yesterday I was doom scrolling on YouTube, and I don't know why this random thing came up. And so Shasky, this is for you. Apparently, I guess for your wife, but apparently there are two. Is it called Pinoy? I'm not Filipino, but Pinoy. Two Filipinos that are going to be going face-to-face in the finals. Dylan Harper, apparently his mom is Filipino. And Jordan Clarkson, I don't know, there's something in his family with Filipino.
0: He's been very heavily represented by the Filipino culture. Absolutely.
5: And then the guy you call Zesty McClain, apparently his grandma or something was Filipino. So, I don't know. It's the knowledge you gain from doom scrolling. Also, I was devastated because I've listened to, you know, this station for whatever, over a decade. And I purposely have never watched YouTube because I don't even want to know what you guys look like because, you know, I got characters in my mind.
0: Okay.
5: But for some weird reason, Willard and the Granny Man, some little video came up. It actually made me angry. So now I know what those two look like. Thankfully, I still don't.
0: Did he live up to your expectations?
5: I knew what Granny was going to kind of look like, right? Because you're always saying he looks like Fleming, right? And then I always pictured Willard to look like, honestly, I pictured him to look like Max Scherzer. And he kind of looks like Max Scherzer. So I guess I was right on that.
0: Bobby, you're just, I guess I was never right. Go away. I love you, pal.
1: I love you so much, Bobby Los Altos. He wants to keep the mystery alive of like what we look like. He has his own image in his head. He doesn't want to see the schnoz right here up in person on the YouTube feed. And we are streaming on YouTube every single day, by the way, if you want to come and look at the nose. The camera does add 4 or 5 inches, unfortunately. Caesar and SF, we'll get to you in a second. 888-957-9570. People are fired up in the chat about this like shoe talk.
0: I'm saying.
1: Like, it is pretty incredible. Whoa. Like, the niche conversation that's not really niche is what I'm learning. It's a pretty big conversation. And everyone keeps trying to like clap back and say, you guys just don't understand. This is a global move from Steph.
0: No, I didn't say
1: he's tapping into a whole other continent. I understand that. But just because he's now signing with a Chinese like shoe brand doesn't mean he wasn't already huge in China. He already was a massive
0: Kobe
1: player.
0: Kobe was huge.
1: Kobe
0: in China.
1: Was too. Yeah, LeBron. Like, yeah. You travel internationally. Hell, because I've never been to Asia.
0: 1.3 billion Chinese that are ready to buy all this.
1: Absolutely.
0: Products.
1: I haven't traveled through Asia, but I've traveled through Europe many a times. And I always see just at any given market, whether it's Greece, whether it's France, whether it's Italy, there were four jerseys that I saw everywhere.
0: Okay.
1: And this is in the last decade alone. It was Michael Jordan. It was Kobe Bryant. LeBron James, Steph Curry. Greece was obviously Giannis because that was, you know, the Greek freak. That was different there. But those are the four I saw everywhere. And then obviously you got your Messi's and Ronaldo's on top of that. But it just got me thinking. Like, those are, and if you think about it, Joe, that makes sense, right? Are those like the four biggest individual brands in the last 25 years in basketball? Has to be. Has to be.
0: Yeah,
1: it's not even close.
0: I would think so. I mean, look, Jordan Brand is the only one that's crossed over to every sport. I mean, think about it. If I were to ask you NFL, right? If I were to ask you the NFL, what's the biggest brand in the NFL? Within the NFL, that's not a team.
1: Oh, it's Michael Jordan.
0: It's the Jordan shoes, right? Like, there's no other accessory that you can think of. Vapor gloves, like the Nike Vapor. I don't know. It's the Jordan cleats.
1: Yes.
0: Right? And who's got what and what colors. And baseball, almost the same thing, right?
1: Is it that big in baseball, too, the Jordan brand? Because you're more tapped into it.
0: I think because
1: Mookie's a Jordan guy, right?
0: There's a lot of guys.
4: Machado, I think, too.
0: I mean, Tatis wears all kinds of different shoes.
1: Yeah.
0: But, like, all these guys are. So, I don't know. I mean, Jordan is its own, like, crossover entity. I just think the majority of these quote-unquote brands, you could sell me on worldwide. You could sell me on China. I'm just telling you the truth. When I go to the Golf Mart, Tiger doesn't sell a lot of, like, polos and sweatshirts anymore. Not like he used to.
1: No. But
0: Jordan does.
1: But I will give Tiger credit for this. The reason I wear Nike golf stuff now, and everyone does, was because what Tiger meant to that company 20 plus years ago. Understand that.
0: I would absolutely agree. But Scottie Scheffler ain't moving polos.
1: Brooks Koepka.
0: Rory isn't moving polos. You know, like, the number one brand is probably Titleist within golf.
1: Yeah.
0: And that's a ball. And clubs, obviously. So when I hear, like, hey, the Curry brand's going to do golf, yeah, I'm sure they'll sell a little bit over here. But, like, the bulk of what they're doing has got to be overseas because I just don't see people buying that stuff out here.
1: Bonte Hill going to be joining us at 9:20. That's right. Bonte is back, baby. I'm sure he has many thoughts on Myles Garrett becoming a Ram. What's going on in the NBA Finals? What does it mean for the Warriors offseason? What the hell is going on with the San Francisco Giants? Hell, we could touch on all with Bonte. 9:20, presented by Ceramani Ford, your Bay Area Ford store. 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
1: You know, you just came back with a Greg Cosell laugh. I need more Greg Cosell right now. Because whenever he speaks about the 49ers and waxes poetically about Kyle Shanahan, I feel better if I'm a Niner fan.
2: Mm-hmm.
1: I do. We're also talking about, obviously, Myles Garrett. That's the biggest news in the last 24 hours. Continue to take your calls and texts in regards to that. How we feel in Niner fans. I'm sure not great, not happy, as Myles Garrett, the three-time Defensive Player of the Year and the reigning Defensive Player of the Year, is joining the reigning MVP in Matt Stafford in Los Angeles. Jared Verse, bye-bye. You're going to Cleveland. 2027 first-round pick, 2028 second-round pick, and a 2029 third-round pick. Also, around the NFL yesterday, another big move happened. Philadelphia Eagles traded star wide receiver A.J. Brown to the New England Patriots for a 2028 first-round pick and a 2027 fifth-round pick. So Mike Vrabel and A.J. Brown reunite from their Tennessee Titans days, but this time in the Northeast. But we're also talking about some other news that took place yesterday. And it might not seem that big now, but we're learning shoe culture and brands are a very, very big deal. Not only here, but in China as well.
3: Why'd you say it like that?
1: You know why I said it like that? Steph Curry announced his partnership with Li Ning. We have sound.
4: The next stage is set. This is bigger than a shoe deal, bigger than the signature series. This is the partnership of a lifetime.

0: that will continue to deliver at the highest level. The future of Curry Brand is with Li Ning. And it starts with Mr. Li Ning himself, an athlete founder who's built one of the world's most premium sportswear brands over the last 35 years. Together, we will continue the Curry Brand mission with stories, platforms, and products that will inspire the next generation around the globe.
1: I'm inspired listening to that. I'm going to go get some Li Nings. Let's go, guys. Come on.
2: It's a little cringy, I'm not going to lie, but I know you have to do that for the...
1: What's this whole thing?
2: Innovation. Are you going to like recreate the zipper? Like, what are we innovating? Seriously.
1: Can I read this text?
2: This sweatshirt is the greatest sweatshirt.
1: Can I read this text from the 408? If you don't ball, you don't know B-ball. If you don't ball, you don't know B-ball shoes. Exposed. He's saying I'm exposed because my lack of knowledge for shoes means I don't know anything about the game. Because I don't know what each individual athlete is wearing on their feet means I don't know ball. I can't argue with that logic.
2: Not your free throw shot.
1: Gets in. You know what?
2: Gets in.
1: Some people can learn a thing or two.
2: Flattest shot we've all ever seen.
1: Oh, it's flat.
2: Hey, let me hide behind a couple people.
1: Yeah, but
2: who
1: you know what? You know what
2: I'll
1: else?
2: I'll go
1: is,
2: after them.
1: You know what else is flat? A flat white from Starbucks. And those hit every single time. You've never heard of a flat white?
2: No. What is that?
1: It's a drink.
2: Oh,
1: I'll tell you exactly.
2: Thought
1: what
2: it was
1: it
2: like
1: is.
2: A paint job.
1: No, it's an espresso based coffee drink, and it's like equal parts, I think, milk, foam, and you know, espresso.
2: All I know is coffee. I like lattes. I like cappuccinos. I can't tell you the difference on any of these things. Let me get back into this, though. So, couple things. What compels you to purchase for yourself versus what compels you to purchase for your children?
1: That's a good question. I am a father of three, as you know, Joe. Benny does love a particular type of shoe, I have learned.
2: What's that?
1: He likes Nikes.
2: Okay.
1: He likes the, because he's got fat feet. I'm going to be honest. Okay. Kid's got hobbit feet. He's Frodo. So ever since he was a baby. Fat.
2: What size is he in right now?
1: It's a great question. God, the kid's size
2: is like a 9C.
1: Yeah, but like the way like the kids' ones are now, it's like a.
2: Is he in the ones, twos, threes?
1: He's like in like the lower end now, but like how the kids, like as you just said, it's like 10, 9, 11, 12. He's like 5 or like 6C or
2: yeah,
1: something.
2: Yeah, yeah.
1: Like,
2: so he's whatever. Not in the men's yet, but that's
1: not
2: fine.
1: In the men's yet, but he's getting there.
2: He's got
1: thick feet, and it's always been a thing. So we've always gotten him Nikes because they cater to bigger feet, which is
2: and
1: nice.
2: And you can size up with the wide
1: correct.
2: Feet.
1: Correct. And like you get them a little bit bigger so they can grow into them, right? So we've always gone there, and he's always liked them. It's been easier to like slip on and everything, and we've been learning to tie shoes lately. So I've always catered to them. And I've always tried to get like athletes, like basketball players that like he knows. He really only...

0: only knows two that he cares about. He likes Steph and he likes LeBron. So if I see any deals with those players and they have kids' shoes, I'll do that.
1: Benny's a casual.
0: Well, he also likes the Minnesota Timberwolves because we've gone to multiple Warriors games and it's always just happened every single year. It's like they're playing the T-Wolves and we've gone.
1: Ant-Man.
0: He likes, no, he does. He likes, yeah. Well, he just likes the Timberwolf like logo and the name. He thinks it's badass.
1: They just rebranded.
0: Yeah, there you go. Which I kind of, I like the older one because it's kind of scarier.
1: No, I like the new rebrand.
0: It's like howling. I like the KG Minnesota Timberwolf personally. That being said, you asked the question. I cater differently to what I'm buying my son and what I'm buying for myself, obviously.
1: All right.
0: And when I was a kid, whatever type of scene I was in with like my particular fan base kind of dictated what I was wearing. So if I was like in the early 2000s, skating was a big deal in my like friend group. We like did a lot of skateboarding. What was the skateboarding shoe you had to have? There was a couple, but for the most part, Vans were the go-to. And those have now become more popular and mainstream.
1: Yeah, now they're way more mainstream. They're like Jordans.
0: We talked to Gary Payton last year talking about shoes, right? Remember, he's like, oh yeah, I got a bunch of pairs of Vans. Like everyone does.
1: Way
0: like,
1: too flat for my feet.
0: That's fine, but like it goes.
1: No, like they hurt my feet.
0: Oh, okay. So maybe
1: like really bad.
0: You got to get some Dr. Scholl.
1: No. I have to just stay away from them.
0: Okay, that's fine.
1: My plantar fasciitis, it's not good.
0: What do you have, a high arch? Like no arch?
1: Yeah,
0: what?
1: High arch. And so arch flat manning? Shoes are horrible.
0: Got it. So for once upon a time, I was super into Vans.
1: No heel protection.
0: Okay. And then, as my friend group started changing and evolving, once I got to high school, because I had a whole new different set of friends in high school.
1: Yeah, you LARPed into something else.
0: No, actually, it was the opposite. I was friends with a lot of wanksters, and they really liked their Nikes and Jordans. Oh. So I wanted to wear Nikes and Jordans to fit in. So that was what I wore more in high school. And then I stopped really caring about what other people thought about my shoes, and I just started just going flip-flops.
1: So you just gave up?
0: Just gave up. I just like, you know what? I just didn't care what other people thought, and that's a life lesson to all of you listening right now. Don't care about what other people think about what you're wearing. Be confident in who you are, and you're never going to go wrong. So that was my long way of answering, Joe.
1: No, that's interesting. I'm all
0: over the place when it comes to how I buy things.
1: So now I buy for, like, it's in part, like, it has to fit my foot. Because of, like, legitimate, like, plantar fasciitis. That's number one. Then number two, like, do I like looking at them? Or do they look decent?
0: Sure.
1: Right? That's, and I have to try them on. That's why I hate online shopping. Mm. Because I don't want to return. Even though I know it's, like, a necessary evil. You got to try stuff on. I'm from the era. We walked in. We tried it on. That's why I love that Nike is right here. I can just return stuff.
0: The shoe sizer, that big metal thing where you have to like measure your foot. Yeah. I don't think they make one big enough for Carter. But for me, it definitely, I had to have that sometimes.
1: You know, but going back in the day, like, you know, obviously Iverson, when people loved those shoes from Reebok, like that was a moment in time.
0: I grew up near, shout out the A31 Monterey. There's this little shopping center called the Tin Cannery right above the street from the aquarium. And they had a Reebok outlet there. And I would go there with my mom and I would got a bunch of different, the answers as they're called, the AI shoes. And it was so cool because he was either on the inside or on the sole. They had just a etched picture of AI's face. Yeah. And I thought that was the coolest thing ever. And the shoe had a zipper on it.
1: So like my cousin loved the Barclays, the CB34s. Oh, yeah. He had those forever. I had the Pennies. I had the Jason Kidds. Because East Bay Magazine was the thing then. And we would flip through East Bay and we'd like, you know, think about what shoe we wanted. But I think about like who really moved shoes as I got older. And I want to give up one guy. Like Boz is my favorite player of all time. When he had the Nike black with orange and black with yellow when he was with the Pirates, high top baseball shoes, everyone I know wanted those shoes.
0: Totally.
1: Everyone wanted them. And they were a version of like the Dunks. That's what they look like. They were the cleat versions. When he went to Fila, no one wanted those shoes.
0: Mm.
1: And Bonds is like culture center. We had wristbands, those wristbands that had the faces on them. I had the Kevin Mitchell ones. He had his own face on his wristbands. Everyone wore those in baseball. Everyone wanted those high top Nikes laced three quarters of the way up with the big tongue coming off. But nobody wanted the Felas. And I feel like kind of like Steph and Bonds, like, These Steph shoes, like adults don't really feel the Stephs.
0: Well, let's see when you see the first model of it, the first iteration.
1: No, I'm talking about when he was with Under Armour.
0: Sure.
1: They were for very, very, very young kids. And I feel like I didn't see a lot of like, I'm talking like guys in their 30s and 40s. And 50s. Guys in their 20s might be rocking them. But I don't know. It's just interesting. Like some guys resonate and they sell shoes and some guys don't. Look, I'm talking about in America. Forget China for a second. Just in America. And I wonder where these Steph shoes are going to fall on the line.
0: Well, I don't think it's, you know, representative only just if you

0: don't have a shoe that, you know, caters or is super popular amongst the young crowd doesn't mean you don't have a strong standing within that group.
1: I didn't say that.
0: No, no, I'm not saying you're
1: Mahomes
0: saying.
1: Mahomes has a signature shoe. Do you know that?
0: I did not know.
1: For that. Adidas, he has a trainer. He has a training shoe that they push all over their website. I'm not going to buy it, but I wonder if it actually sells or not. I don't think it does. But did, like, how many people know he's one of the signature Adidas athletes?
0: I don't even think, you know who I think about when I think of Adidas? James Harden.
1: Yeah.
0: Like,
1: but
0: he
1: sells shoes.
0: I don't even think about Patrick Mahomes. It's a good point. I don't even think about him.
1: That's some, you know.
0: No, Harden does sell shoes.
1: Now, in baseball, they do sell a lot of cleats. You know, like, in Under Armour sells a lot of Bryce Harper cleats.
0: Mm.
1: I don't think they're the coolest, but they sell a lot. What I see the most of in baseball, Jordans.
0: Yeah. That brand is just like, God, yeah. How much money does Michael Jordan make just yearly off of his brand?
2: I think it's 200 million plus that Nike has to dish out to him.
1: The amount of like 50 something year old guys I see in low top Jordans or in Jordan 1s, like it is it's now the Converse, the Chuck Taylors. Like, you know what I mean? Like, it's just,
0: it crossed
1: it's not going
0: within
1: anywhere.
0: The last 10 to 15 years, it has definitely become more crossed over culturally. From I've seen definitely a lot of more white people wearing Jordans with business attire.
1: Yeah, that's what I'm saying.
0: Weddings. It's definitely become more in the white community for sure. It's taken over. It didn't used to be that way. Dress shoes all the time, just normal slacks and all this stuff. And now it's become more and more popular just to be rocking Jordans. Oh, rocking the J's. Oh, that's a go-to move. That's great. And honestly, I kind of love it because it's more comfortable. Carter, what do you got?
2: Excuse me, it's 300 million.
0: Oh, that's it?
1: How much?
0: Must be nice.
2: About, they think it's between 290 to 365 a year.
1: That Jordan's making.
2: Yeah, that Nike just hands him a check for.
1: And I bet they're underpaying him.
2: 100%.
0: He uses it all for his NASCAR team. 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Always off in the field, Odyssey Opportunity Live from Laughing Among Studios. Unfortunately, Bonte had to take a rain check today. We'll get back to him. Don't worry. This is what happens, though, when you have not one kid, but two now. He's got a little baby on his hands. He's probably knee-deep in diapers, and that's okay. We'll get back to Bonte.
1: The young kids, like my niece and all her friends, like they wear the all-white Air Forces. All the girls wear the, and like, we wore all-white Air Forces growing up. And so to see all the young girls, and they have to be super dirty. There's something weird about all the girls wear the, you know what I'm talking about, the young 20s. They wear the super dirty all-white Air Forces with everything.
0: The look I've seen all the time in everyone, Nicole rocks the look, is the Nikes or whatever. There's new shoe brand, too. I think Zendaya sponsors. It's like QOQ, something like that. I don't know. But they're very popular, whatever. They're like training shoes.
2: Uniqlo?
0: No, they're not Uniqlo. I don't know. Zendaya sponsors them. Look them up. I forget what they are. But you have to wear those shoes. You wear white high top socks
1: with
0: the leggings on the outer.
1: Yeah, they
0: so
1: all
0: the
1: do
0: 80s
1: that.
0: Fashion has now come back 40 years 100%. Later, I guess.
1: Yeah.
0: So there you go. That's all I've noticed. I'm not. By the way, you guys say I never wear sweaters last week. I'm wearing a sweater right now. Did any of you notice? Didn't even notice.
1: Okay.
0: This is a sweater. This is a sweater.
1: It looks like a long sleeve. To me,
0: this is a sweater.
1: Right. I would categorize that not as a sweater because
2: it's a crew neck
1: V.
2: sweatshirt.
0: Yeah, no, it's not. This is legitimately a sweater. If
1: what
0: you
1: is
0: go
1: that on, material?
0: What do you mean? What is it? It's cotton, Lacoste. This is not a sweatshirt. This is too thin to be a sweatshirt.
2: We'll be the judge of that in 10 minutes.
0: No, you won't be because you go to the website and you can find the tag in the back. Caesar in San Francisco wants to talk about Steph Curry's shoes. What's up, Caesar? Hail Caesar.
3: Spadoni, my guy Shasky, it's Caesar from the Chase Center.
1: What's up, Caesar?
3: I've had the honor to host you guys for the shootout.
1: Yeah, great man.
3: But I grew up wearing Jordans in the 90s, all right? I'm 54 years old. I had an ankle injury. When Curry came out with the Under Armour, they were the most comfortable shoe for my ankle.
1: Interesting.
3: To me, the Jordans are the worst shoe for your feet, period. I am a big Under Armour supporter. I love their stuff, love their clothing line, everything. Just bought about $1,000 worth of stuff because they're affordable, they're comfortable. But when I buy a new shoe, I've never heard of it in my life, but I would buy it because he has to have something good for his ankle. It's got to be comfortable.
1: Yeah.
3: Jordans, I rock them once a year. I work at a high school. I rock them the first day of school. Take them right off. They hurt my feet.
1: The ones?
3: I'm a big Under Armour guy.
1: The ones? Jordan ones?
3: Yes.
1: Yeah, they're flat. They're so
0: Thanks,
1: flat.
0: Caesar.
1: You know, Caesar, it's funny. Like, if you stay, you guys are talking about trends that are coming back.
0: Sure.
1: Seeing

0: New Balance be so mainstream is still weird to me. I see all of these young kids in these, like, I call them dad shoes, these various New Balance shoes, and I can't get behind it. They're very popular in baseball, the New Balances.
1: On Cloud? Is that the name of the Zendaya? Well, yeah, yeah. This is, it's called On Cloud, right? Or On. Yeah, it's like this weird symbol that I couldn't, it does look like a Q and like a U. I don't know what are they? They're very popular with the female demographic.
0: Yeah, and I see the people working out in those shoes.
1: There you go. See, they're like their big workout running. They've got all
0: the holes in them.
1: Exactly. You feel cool. And like it gets like 3 inches.
0: So Dr. Foot on Instagram says they're actually horrible for your feet.
1: Dr. Foot?
0: Yeah.
1: Who's Dr. Foot?
0: He's a guy I follow. He rates shoes. He's like, if you have plantar fasciitis, these are a 2 out of 10. So like Chuck Taylor's, because I wore Chuck Taylor's
1: forever.
0: If you're
1: Pau Gasol.
0: He's like, these are a 0 out of 10. If you're wearing these, you're asking for surgery.
1: Oh my God.
0: That's why I like them.
1: You don't do like the insoles or anything like that? Like the gel ones, the inserts? No?
0: It's a waste of your time if you don't. Just get the right shoes.
1: Why is it a waste of your time? But what if I like a shoe, but it just doesn't have that, and I just add the little insert?
0: Because you've got to have, depending on how your foot is formed, heel support. That's why Hokas are so popular now, because they've built them structured to how your foot is, depending on the like your foot type.
1: Hoka. Not Hoka.
0: You know the Hokas, the thick, they got the thick soles.
1: Oh, those ones, okay. They look like they're like a balancing. Yeah. Again, I'm not a shoe guy. I'm learning a lot about the shoe game today. This has been educational for me. And I appreciate a text line, 888-957-9570, 415. Don't like New Balance, ? So what?
0: See,
1: you're an idiot anyway. Why is someone so angry if you don't like New Balance? Isn't Shohei and like Kawhi and Jack Harlow?
0: A ton of people are.
1: They're all like,
2: oh, that's a great reason.
1: New Balance became cool like in the last 5 years, Sammy.
0: That was my point. Yeah. It's super popular.
1: The dorks always wore those.
0: There's a New Balance outlet
2: Shohei.
0: Or store or whatever. Like one of their main headquarters is right adjacent to Fenway Park.
1: Really?
0: Yes.
1: Didn't know that.
0: Yeah.
1: The more you know.
0: Yeah.
1: Dave in Fresno has been on hold, and he wants to talk Myles Garrett. We can go back to that, 888-957-9570. Is Myles Garrett Nike? Does he have a signature shoe or cleat? Does Matt Stafford? Does Puka Nacua, Devontae Adams, any of those guys? It used to be, I always saw...
0: the Deons are coming back.
1: The biggest names would always be with the Nerf football. John Elway, when I was a kid, was the Nerf football guy. That's what I associated with being cool.
0: God, I love Nerf.
1: Right? Like, that was when I was a kid. It was like, oh, John Elway has it's got his signature on it, too. That's fake signature, whatever. Yeah. I always thought that was cool. And when it made a little whistling noise, I thought that was even cooler.
3: Yeah. Guess who Myles Garrett's with?
0: New Balance.
3: Jordan.
0: Oh, is he?
1: There you go.
3: He is.
1: There you go.
0: He's a premium player for a premium brand.
1: Dave in Fresno. He's a premium caller. What's up, Davey?
4: Hey, good morning. What's up? With the whole Myles Garrett trade, you know, if you're a Niners fan, don't be upset we didn't get Myles because, like most people reported, we didn't have the resources to probably pull that move off. What I'm kind of annoyed and upset with, and Shasky kind of already hit on this, is that we're not in the mix for any kind of big swing. Back in the day, the Niners and Cowboys, we were competing to get the big fish, you know, the big names to compete, the all-in moves. Right now, it kind of feels like that's the Eagles and the Rams. And with the Niners, it's like, you know, where's the sense of urgency? I just haven't seen that in the last few years. And, you know, getting Myles Garrett does not guarantee you a Super Bowl. But what it does guarantee is that you're showing the fans that you are committed to winning. You're putting all your max effort into winning, and I can live with the results of that if you show that kind of effort. And the Niners they've been kind of complacent. You know, you trade back in the draft, you don't trade up. You have what, 70 mil saved up in cap?
0: Well, they have the 70 million because they have to roll it over for next year. Like on that one little item, you've got to have a little perspective. Next year, they're so over the cap, and the year after that as well. So they have to protect themselves because they have a lot of hard decisions to make next year.
4: No, I understand that, Shaq. I totally understand. I'm just saying the optics and all that. No, but you're right.
0: I get what you
4: mean. I understand that.
0: Yeah, I get what you mean.
4: But, you know, what I'm saying is it's just like, you know, you couldn't get Micah Fitzpatrick. Like, you don't, like, Shaq, you appreciate this. You go to the ballpark. Look, are you going to hit a home run every time you take a big swing? No. But you're not going to hit a home run if you don't take it.
0: Yeah, the bat's got to get off the shoulders.
1: What is it? You miss 1,000

0: 1,000% of the shots you don't take or 100% of the shots
1: close
0: you don't
1: mouth,
0: take.
1: Don't get fed.
0: There you go.
2: Exactly. Right now, we're bunting. We're hitting for singles, and the big boys, the big teams are, you know, they're going for it. And we used to do that. Like Eddie DeBarlow, if Myles Garrett was, he'd be like, hey, I need him to be a 49er. Because you have this aging core, you know, you would think a move like that, I know it's hard to get Myles, but a move like that is something that would help this team significantly. And I'm not getting that urgency from this current team right now. And I think that's the frustrating part, is that they're going to try to sell you that their big move is us getting Bosa back and getting Warner back, which is great. But, you know, that we have to wait and see on that. But, you know, just this whole off season, and nothing's really been, like, exciting to me. And it's not showing that they are, you know, like, the sense of urgency. So the sense of urgency is what I'm kind of, like, looking at this team, and which is lacking right now. So that's what the Myles Garrett trade signal to me, is the lack of urgency that we've been seeing with this team.
0: I like what he said there towards the end, where it's like, nothing's been exciting for the fan base. I think Mike Evans for a moment was pretty exciting, but that wore off very quickly. And there is an aspect of just to appease the fan base, you know, do you consider certain moves? And not championship organizations are going to do that just to appease a fan base. But I would be lying to you, Joe, if I didn't think that what Buster Posey did with the San Francisco Giants, giving Willie Adames and Matt Chapman certain types of deals, wasn't somewhat to appease the fan base, because they were so angry for so long that Farhan Zaidi just couldn't land anyone or refused to give them longer than a 2 or 3 year deal without a player option.
1: Yeah, it felt like they overreached to jumpstart things. And
0: yes,
1: but we all were applauding it.
0: Yes.
1: And like going all in and being happy with it. He's like, if you go all in, I'll be satisfied. I feel like the Warriors went all in on their old guys. It blew up in their face and people still weren't satisfied. I think they're angry.
0: Can we get back into the Warriors on the other side? Because we kind of touched on it yesterday. This entire offseason that is coming after this NBA Finals, which begins tomorrow, is going to be fascinating for a variety of reasons. I don't think the Warriors are going to be the big player for the biggest name, but could they be a secondary player for a secondary name that could trickle down because of it? I'll explain on the other side. 888-957-9570. David El Cerrito, we can get to you on the other side. By the way, make sure you are signing up to become a Game Pass Pro member on 95.7 The Game's YouTube channel. 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And that's what's coming up, brought to you by Crystal Geyser Alpine Spring Water.
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0: already. Yo, what are we doing? What are we doing? Definitely not overrated at all. Don't know whoever would think that. Insane.
1: I was friends with a lot of wanksters.
0: Yeah, I was. A lot of wanksters.
2: Malibu's most wanted, Monterey's most wanted.
0: That's right, Monterey's most wanted. It's pretty good. Such a good movie, by the way. So, what did he say? He's like, oh, you know, oh, you got Grand Theft Auto 3? That's where I learned it from. He's like, oh, yeah, what do you play that? I was like, a Gamecast. I was like, what do you mean Gamecast? You mean there's a GameCube? There's a Dreamcast? Man, I said I got Gamecast. He was so ghetto. He couldn't have a, he had the amalgamation of the GameCube and Dreamcast. It's one of the great lines. Who's that? Jamie Kennedy, right?
2: Yes.
0: God. Remember him? What was that show? The Jamie Kennedy Project or
2: Experiment?
0: Experiment. There you go. God, early 2000s MTV, man. Yeah. What a time.
2: The good stuff.
0: Yeah. Yeah. What a time to live in right now. We got Spurs, Knicks, NBA Finals game one tomorrow in San Antonio. I can't wait. Like, legitimately, I am excited for this series. I have no idea what to expect. I give the Knicks a punching chance. I know the Spurs are going to be the favorite. They got Wemby. They got all the momentum. They got all the young guys. Like, I understand that. But do I sound like a hater if I say I'm

0: Thunder's next test, how far will OKC go to keep its roster intact? And there's a lot of interesting little nuggets in here, and it could pertain to the Golden State Warriors and what they plan to do this offseason, particularly with players like an Isaiah Joe or an Aaron Wiggins, because they seem to be the most likely trade candidates as they try to rebalance this roster. If Aaron Wiggins is available, I try to get him right now. Right now. He's due $9.2 million next season, $8.3 million in 2027-2028, and an $8.3 team option in 2028-2029. He's 27. He has a great three-point shot. He's got typical size that you would like. Doesn't he fit exactly what Warriors fans have been asking for to try to retool this team? He could start if you need him to, and on this team he might be. Like, that's a player I would be all over. Now, is that a Giannis Antetokounmpo and a Kawhi Leonard? No, it is not. But I think a guy like an Aaron Wiggins or an Isaiah Joe, I'm more in on Wiggins than Isaiah Joe, but either player I would be inquiring right now if I'm Mike Dunleavy. It'd be crazy not to.
1: But that's not like, I think where they're at, like, obviously they need role players.
0: Yes.
1: And they need guys who can play all 82. Yes. Right?
0: Aaron Wiggins fits that. And I do think there's an upside enough with him, because is he the Shea Gilgis, the Jalen Williams? He's not as good as those players, but I think there's enough there and enough upside that maybe he could be a really good player.
1: What are you trying to accomplish this offseason?
0: I'm trying to get younger and better.
1: That's a pretty vague statement, though.
0: No, it's not. I'm trying to get younger and better. That's it. So I have a draft.
1: What do you think it costs to get Wiggins?
0: It's a good question. I'm not sure. I don't want to part with my pick this year, but if I could part with, I don't know, a pick next year.
1: Second rounder is very different from a first rounder.
0: I understand that, but Aaron Wiggins is intriguing enough for me, and his contract is under such a good cost control because I got that team option in that third year if I'm taking it. I would swing on a guy like him because he has proven to me that he is really good on a championship team and has starter qualities. He started 21 games for him last year, 26 the year prior. He's a baller, man.
1: I just think about what you're saying, though. You're talking about a bench player from a team that lost.
0: A bench player on a team that was super deep.
1: Okay.
0: I don't know if he'd be a bench player on this team. I don't think he would be.
1: All right. I'm thinking a little bigger.
0: I understand. I think this is a more realistic move than what Warriors fans want. A lot of Warriors fans, you know, care to entertain. I think this one's more realistic than Giannis and Kawhi, personally. But if you want to entertain those other guys.
1: Tim Kawakami is suggesting that the mid-level's at $15 million and that LeBron James would take the mid-level exception. I find that hard to believe.
0: Okay. Bring in LeBron. Can I get Wiggins, too, and shed some salary elsewhere? Is that possible?
1: I don't know. I mean, what do you do with Porzingis? What do you do with Draymond? I feel like they're posturing with Draymond to either opt out, or if he opts in. I just get this weird sense that Dre and Dunleavy aren't on the same page. Like, Dunleavy, I don't think, wants Dre. That's the feeling I get. I don't have anything other than gut.
0: Well, that are you also going off that, like, little interaction they had on the last play-in game?
1: It's a variety of things. I guess the posturing.
0: Okay.
1: You know? And I do believe that they tried to trade him at the deadline.
0: Oh, absolutely.
1: So then why would he want him for next year?
0: Well, and the fact that Dunleavy got so upset when asked about
1: exactly.
0: it, he's like, this is unbelievable. What was the term?
1: So if he was trying to trade him at the end of last year, what would make you think he's dying to bring him back this year?
0: It's all on Draymond, right? If he wants to pick up that player option, I'm sure Mike would do whatever. Like, he would say all the right things, but deep down is thinking to himself, he's like, I really don't want this guy on my team this year.
1: You're suggesting ideas like trading him to OKC is not the most bizarre thing in the world. If he opts in and you, for whatever reason, you got to get rid of Draymond because Dunleavy doesn't want him or whatever. Like, I think that OKC would love to have Draymond. He'd be actually like a welcome sight. Him against Wemby? Because that's what he would need. He would need a young team around him where he's relied on to be a lockdown guy in specific situations.
0: So I would be all over that. I don't know if the Thunder are looking to take on more salary than what it would take, maybe.
1: Would you rather have Hardenstein or Draymond for a playoff series? Not for the regular season. If you're OKC.
0: Oh, playoff
1: OKC
0: series.
1: OKC is all about the playoffs, right?
0: Yes.
1: Okay.
0: I would rather have Draymond Green right now.
1: I think OKC is set up to do a lot of big stuff. And I just think that they're going to be all over Giannis. I think they're going to trade either Jalen or Chet. And I have a feeling that They're in for like,

0: a variety of moves. I think they're already doing it.
1: Although I don't want to, like, you know, scoff at what Hartenstein did. I actually thought he had a really good series.
0: He's good.
1: I thought he had a really good. Now, Wemby's an impossible task, it feels like.
0: Yeah, but who's guarded him the best? Small doses. It has to be Draymond, right?
1: Well, if we're going off this past year, absolutely. He was sensational. Yeah. Those are the two biggest wins of the season.
0: Small
1: probably.
0: Samples. Yes. Right? But if you were to put Draymond on a team that would fit him perfectly, the shooting of OKC would be one of those teams.
1: Yes, and he's such a high IQ player. And it did feel like, God, they were missing some dog mentality. Say what you know about Draymond. Guy's got the dog in him, man. And he wouldn't be afraid to back down. And he'd get on a guy like Chet Holmgren. He would be getting on Chet's ass right now. Well, for good or for bad, maybe they need a little bit of that. I actually don't hate that idea, trading Draymond over there. I just don't know if OKC financially...
0: Well, they're getting rid of Dort or Caruso or Hardenstein or Jalen or Chet. Like, it feels like they are.
1: And Isaiah Joe and Aaron Wiggins sound like those are two guys they're absolutely probably getting rid of.
0: I bet they have five new players next year.
1: They probably. And we're just referencing this article from Anthony Slater and Tim McMahon. About the Thunder.
0: The other element is like, they're going to like, let's say you're Milwaukee and you trade Giannis. Are we 100% sure that whoever they get in the Giannis trade, that's who they want to build their team around? Or are they just going to hollow out?
1: I don't know.
0: See, I don't either.
1: I don't know what they're doing.
0: So let's just play this out. If there's an opportunity where whoever they receive, they actually really want to reroute that person. They want 12 first-round picks over the next 5 years, right? Not just whatever they get for Giannis. They want more. Is there any scenario where Jalen Williams, Jalen Brown, Chet Holmgren, who is, I don't know, are there other names? Is there anyone else that you can think of?
1: Not comparable to those guys, really, like age and their standing in the league that are, right now, that are available.
0: Let's say Orlando's in on him.
1: Okay. No, that is a name that I've heard, so maybe...
0: So let's say Orlando's in on him.
1: Franz Wagner available? Okay. There you go.
0: So let's say it's Franz. We're going hypotheticals here. Franz, Jalen Williams, Jalen Brown, Chet. This is a hypothetical. There's a trade. Giannis is out the door. They don't want to build around one of these guys. They actually just want to bottom out for whatever reason that they have. Is there any world where you could reroute one of those guys to the Warriors for 3 or 4 picks? And is there any one of these guys, if you're a Warrior fan in this hypothetical, you want in on?
1: 888-957-9570.
0: So let's do the exercise.
1: That's
0: Franz,
1: fascinating.
0: Would you do 4 first-round picks somehow and get, and maybe not this year's, but future ones for Franz?
1: I would do that.
0: He's
1: 24 years old.
0: Okay.
1: He averaged 25-3 last year on 50% shooting. I think he's sensational.
0: Okay.
1: I would do that for Franz. It just hurts knowing you could have drafted him once upon a time.
0: What about Jalen Brown?
1: Jalen Brown, you know how high I am on Jalen Brown.
0: I love Jalen
1: Brown.
0: He
1: was an MVP candidate last year. I would do that for Jalen Brown.
0: I'd probably go down to like 3 first for
1: Franz.
0: Yeah,
1: but I'd consider it for both of those guys. If that's what it took, an extra pick, both of those guys I would do it for.
0: What about Jalen Williams? Santa Clara Jalen Williams.
1: And I really like Jalen Williams, too.
0: I mean, you could build an entire... I could see him having a Harden-like run on his own team.
1: Yeah.
0: But his body.
1: Well, but you can say the same for Franz Wagner.
0: He dealt
1: with a lot of injuries this past year, too.
0: I know.
1: Yeah, I have to say... Jalen Williams, I have to.
0: What about Chet?
1: No.
0: What about 3 first-rounders?
1: I'm so down on Chet Holmgren right now.
0: What about 2 first-rounders?
1: Sure. 2 first-rounders, I'll take him. But that's the
0: Chet? I would do that in a heartbeat.
1: I'm saying I would for 2. Yeah, I'm just so down on him as a player right now.
0: So Warrior fans, Franz, Jalen Brown, Jalen Williams, Chet Holmgren, this reroute scenario where they'd need 3 or 4 or 5 teams involved in one of these deals. Does you want in on this?
1: They should be all over it, but
0: shouldn't they?
1: I mean, why wouldn't you be?
0: If you were going to give
1: up... No. What's the argument against it, I guess, is my question.
0: Well,
1: how
0: if you were
1: going to
0: give up
1: be?
0: All this for Giannis, and I could say, all right, these guys maybe aren't as good as Giannis, we all acknowledge, in terms of their peak, but they're way younger.
1: Way younger.
0: And the cost might be a first or second less. Why wouldn't you want to be in on this?
1: It's a good question. 888-957-9570. I don't think so. 707, how sad would that be if Draymond was the one of Steph, Clay, and Dre that got that 5th ring? Would you be, you wouldn't be sad about
0: I wouldn't be sad.
1: I actually wouldn't be sad about that.
0: I'd be rooting for him.
1: 415, no way do you trade for Franz and his contract. See, I would, man. I love Franz Wagner. He's a baller.
0: Don't you got to take a bold move?
1: That is a bold move.
0: See, I love that someone says no. I mean, these are all unlikely, but think about how difficult all these trades have been. And I just, someone's getting Giannis and someone's overpaying. Are we 100% sure Milwaukee is just going to rebuild around one guy? I don't know about that.
1: It's a great question, and people are calling in to talk about it. 888-957-9570.
0: I know you're really down on Chet. I'm not as much. Do I think he has things he needs to work on? Yes. That's just a tough matchup. A lot of guys are going to shrivel against Wemby.
1: I hate the confidence that was displayed in that series for me, knowing your second best player you're going to be without in Jalen Williams. Like, if I'm Shai Gilgeous-Alexander behind closed doors, I'm pissed at Chet Holmgren, dude. I'm pissed
0: Jalen
1: at him.
0: Jalen was the one who was hurt?
1: Yeah, obviously. But Jalen was also like the best player in the finals the year prior that helped them
0: and
1: win.
0: And he was awesome in game one.
1: They needed Chet to step up. And he didn't do that. Well, did everything he could. He was exhausted.
0: There's a lot of guys at 24 years old who have a bad series for a variety of reasons. I don't think he's the first. I mean, look, if you're asking me which of the OKC guys, I think Jalen Williams is the guy. Like that. I know his hamstrings scare me to the fullest. He's got to get in better shape. It's undeniable. But if you're asking me just Chet or Jalen, I'd rather have Jalen. But if the cost is way, way less, sign me up for Chet Holmgren.
1: See, and this is kind of how we started the conversation. I'm in more line with the 510 saying I'd rather have Aaron Wiggins and Isaiah Joe than throw away a ton of picks for one of those other guys. But I think we're both in lockstep here, Joe, saying we don't want to go old.
0: No.
1: We want to go younger.
0: No.
1: I can at least see a vision with an Isaiah Joe and Aaron Wiggins, two really good role players on a championship team,
0: Joe,
1: that could have more minutes and maybe more starting minutes on this squad.
0: Hypotheticals, obviously, but like you bring in Chet, all right, and do you bring back Kristaps Porzingis?
1: Oh, that's interesting.
0: You know, you take the 11th pick and you draft a rotation player. Now your team looks a hell of a lot different.
1: It does.
0: Over the next couple of years with just one of these guys to build around. What do you got?
2: Just remember, guys, that the lottery rules changed and the Warriors, where the way they're trending, would have the most balls probably at 3. Just something to think about when you're trading all these picks.
0: I acknowledge that, which is why I think Milwaukee would want more than just one or two picks. If they're doing a rebuild, don't they want as many bites at that apple as possible?
2: I can see Chet Holmgren on Milwaukee. That would be a very good trade for them.
1: You know,
0: what about Jalen Williams? Because I really think he could be like the way Harden kind of splintered off and created his, and look, I know Harden it triggers people. Harden's had up. He's unbelievable
1: an
0: Hall of Fame.
1: He was an MVP. He's one of the greatest players ever. He's been awful in the playoffs.
0: Jalen's a dog when he's out there.
1: He is.
0: He's a dog. He was guarding Wemby in game one.
1: Real quick on this conversation, I do hate and that you even had to chime in and say how it's so convoluted. The CBA, the apron talk, the lottery, the anti-taking rules. It is so confusing to even talk about and discuss. I can't even have fun just having hypothetical conversations, Carter, about potential trades. I just saw the greatest defensive player in the sport of football get traded yesterday. I didn't even really give a damn. I was like, oh, here's a couple first round pick, a player, and a second and a third. Simple as that. Easy. Boom, boom. And you know what? It's all funny money, and the cap is not real in the NFL. People figure out what to do. Les Need figures it out. We can't even figure out in the NBA because it's too damn convoluted. Leroy's in Oakland, wants to join
0: this
1: conversation.
0: Leroy, what do you think?
1: I think he wants what you want, Joe. Good morning, Leroy.
3: Hey, good morning, man. It is a pleasure to be back on with you guys, man. So last year doing OKC's run, I'm sitting with my sons and we're watching their run. We're watching the regular season. And we always ask each other questions. And my son asked me, he said, Dad, in this day and age, if you were a player, who would you pattern your game after? Who do you like? And I said, give me Jalen Williams. I would like to play like him. I mean, I'm old school. I was born in 1970. He's got that old school game, man. I was a big Rod Strickland fan. And, you know, I think if the Warriors are going to give anything up, give it up for him, right? And you guys know I had talked to you guys about a month ago about a guy who I really liked in the draft, right? And this guy is out of Texas, Dylon Swain, 6'8", 220. And he reminded me so much of Jay Will, man. Mm. Take a look at this kid. He is awesome. He might be right there where the Warriors pick. But, I mean, he is a stud, man, and he looks ready. But his game reminds me of Jay Will. So, yeah, I would give up. I wouldn't give up all that for anybody on that list but Jay Will. Man, love you guys. Have a fantastic morning.
1: Thank you. That's Leroy in Oakland. We're having the conversation at 888-957-9570. The latest article from Anthony Slater and Tim McMahon on ESPN. Thunder's next test, how far will OKC go to keep its roster intact? And they're talking about probably the trade candidates, the guys they're going to have to part ways with this offseason, guys like Lou Dort, guys like Isaiah Hartenstein, Isaiah Joe, Aaron Wiggins. And, you know, I'm down for guys like Isaiah Joe and Aaron Wiggins if it's not going to cost me an arm and a leg like a potential Kawhi or a Giannis will. Are you more in that line of thinking? Or, hey, if one of these other young guys are up and they're having contract regrets of a Franz Wagner, of a Chet Holmgren, of a Jalen Williams, would you give up more there and take on those fat salaries? Yeah, another guy. Yeah, Jaylen Brown, obviously.
0: What's Houston doing?
1: I don't know.
0: I think Şengün is 100% out the door. Now,
1: it ended so badly.
0: Şengün is a very complicated player. I think he's an excellent offensive player, but he wears on his teammates.
1: He's 23.
0: Okay.
1: 23 years old. Averaged 29-6 on 51% shooting last year.
0: Like, does Şengün do it for anyone? I'm just, again, a lot of these guys have red flags for a reason. That's why they're available. Are we sure Amen Thompson's staying there?
1: Well, that's the guy probably you would want out of all of them. But he's got to be, like, untradeable if you're Houston, right?
0: Would you rather have Amen Thompson or Jalen Williams?
1: Ooh.
0: Jaylen, just in a hypothetical.
1: Oh, Jalen Williams, if all things being equal. But you're banking on if you're going to take Amen Thompson, you're banking that he's going to develop with the Golden State Warriors to the level that'll surpass Jalen Williams. And are you that confident in the Warriors' development right now, Joe, with their young guys?
0: Yeah. I mean, he'll get looks on the floor.
1: He will.
0: Cutting to the hoop that he's never seen.
1: Yeah, no, it's true, but
0: I mean, never.
1: He's also got his shot is getting better, and he's only 23 as well. See, that's what if you're the Rockets, like, they felt like they were just a Kevin Durant move away, and it was just a disaster last year in that first round. They lost to the Lakers, who didn't even have their best player on the team. But Amen Thompson last season, look at these stats.
0: How old is he?
1: He's 23.
0: So Jalen's only 25.
1: Born in Oakland.
0: Yeah. No, he would fit.
1: Yeah.
0: And he'd give them all that perimeter defense and toughness that they've been lacking and athleticism. But I'm talking about playmaker in the half court. Jalen Williams is like, I mean, come on, man. He's special.
1: And he's got ice water in his veins.
0: Yeah,
1: I mean,
0: he's
1: about
0: special.
1: 18-7-5 on 53% shooting last year for Amen Thompson.
0: Down year.
1: Only 23. You could make the argument he's only going to get stronger and bigger. He's 6'7", 200.
0: Oh, he's a beast. I love his mentality.
1: When LeBron James comments on your physique and says you're different, that perks my ears up. The guy that has maybe the greatest, size and physique in the history of the sport says, yeah, Amen Thompson and the Thompson brothers, they're different.
0: So Şengün is like, to me, I feel like we're a couple years away from him being like in the Sabonis level.
1: Yeah, I think we've been kind of on that for a little bit. I like him more than Sabonis, but yeah.
0: Don't you think for the right team, he'd be perfect?
1: Maybe. And maybe that's how I should feel about Franz Wagner. I don't know. He moves just so much better than those other guys, even for his size at 6'11 or 6'10, whatever he's listed at. He just doesn't have a three-point shot, which he can develop that, though, still. He's only, 24? These guys can develop into three-point shooters. We've seen that.
0: Yeah.
1: They're allowed to do that, as Wheeler likes to say. They're allowed to get better. I just think that the risk-reward of a guy like a Franz Wagner with that injury, I understand most people on the text line being apprehensive about that. Why are we bringing up Franz Wagner?
0: I'm just throwing out ideas.
1: I'm explaining why we're bringing up is because the latest, dark horse team in the Giannis sweepstakes is the Orlando Magic. And they would, I would assume, try to pair Giannis with Paolo Banchero. Because if all things being equal, I'd much rather have Paolo Banchero than Franz Wagner. I think most of us could agree with that, right? It's not that hot of a take. And by the way, who did that first round series they have? The Orlando Magic? They squandered it. They should have won that series. I forget who it was. The Pistons. They should have beaten the Pistons in that first round series. They got major question marks too. 888-957-9570. 415, you have to factor in the CBA when building a roster. And Chet and Franz are paid too much to be a third best player on a good team. Well, if they're coming here, they wouldn't be the third best player. They wouldn't be. Because you'd be moving off of Jimmy or something. It'd instantly be your 1B, 1A type player next to Steph. Like, that's what well, you, right? Like, those, that's how you'd bring, that's how
0: yeah,
1: you, that's how
0: you
1: do
0: this.
1: And
0: a lot of those scenarios, either Dre or Butler would be, have to be out the door because of the money that is being made. I don't see Butler getting traded this offseason. The fact that Curry signed with that brand that is Jimmy's, I don't know, that it, maybe I'm making a link that I shouldn't, but it just, it feels like they're probably not moving Butler.
1: This is what Anthony Slater had to say. Is this from a show, Sam, or is this from ESPN? On a decreased level of thirst from the Warriors.
4: The Ryan Russillo show.
1: Ryan Russillo show.
0: Decreased level of thirst. I love that phrase.
1: Gotta love the thirst traps.
5: I've said this in the past couple of weeks, but I sense a decreased level of thirst from them to make a monster move. And you could hear that in Steve Kerr's press conference afterwards about, you know, discussing the future of the franchise with Joe Lacob and Mike Dunleavy and coming to a more realistic understanding that they aren't chasing championships they're just kind of trying to guide out the Steph Curry era while, you know, protecting the future. And I believe using the 11th pick.
1: Okay. So if you're not going to do that for the, you know, big boys, as we're talking about here, then go out, get an Aaron Wiggins. Go get an Isaiah Joe. It's someone that is young and can contribute and play winning basketball. That's it.
0: You know,
1: that's all
0: you
1: want.
0: I would like you to start a new Instagram so that you could decrease your thirst level on your algorithm.
1: Oh, I love Slater does have to pour the cold water on all these takes all the time. I don't think he likes to do it, but that's just been his job, it feels like, for the last couple of years. Warriors fans get excited. Oh, Giannis. Oh, Kawhi. Oh, LeBron. Yeah, it's probably not happening. Yeah, I don't see it.
0: I just don't see, look, and I've seen it suggested by a lot of people who are tapped in. I have a hard time thinking that LeBron's going to take $15 million. I don't know.
1: The way the season ended and him realizing they just didn't have the talent with the Lakers to compete with the Thunder and getting swept in that second round, I think he's going to stay there.
0: I do too.
1: I just think he's going to stay with Reeves, with Luka. He's got Bronny there. He's got his family. He's got his daughter. Like, why would he leave for San Francisco for his final year? For
0: what
1: his
0: would be
1: song?
0: More difficult, getting LeBron to take that mid-level or trading for Bronny?
1: Oh, getting LeBron to take that mid-level.
0: Of course.
1: Get Bronny to the boardwalk. Let's go out. I want to hang out with Bronny.
0: Pods for Bronny straight up.
1: Dude, if Bronny does come here, can we get him in studio to talk to him? I think it'd be a great interview. Growing up with LeBron James as your father must have been an interesting life in childhood.
0: Is he going to get Bryce drafted even though Bryce doesn't play at all? Is that next?
1: He'll play next year. Bryce is going to be there for the long haul.
0: At Arizona?
1: Yeah.
0: Yeah, he'll be like a six-year senior.
1: That's okay. He'll be the opposite of Bronny.
4: Hey, man, never graduate.
1: Hey.
0: Dude, I remember I went to the game at Vegas. It was at the MGM. It was Gonzaga versus USC, and everyone's like, Bryce, Bronny. He had the heart thing. Remember, he didn't play.
1: Oh, he's scary, yeah.
0: But he, like, warmed up with the shit. He just, I don't know, I just didn't see it.
1: Plus minutes in the playoffs for Bronny James, just letting it be known. All playoffs when he was on the court. Lakers are a plus team. Anthony Slater on if the Warriors would trade the 11th pick.
4: But all 4.5 minutes?
0: Don't do that.
1: He was gutsy.
0: Where's Austin Rivers gone?
6: Golden State flips with Milwaukee.
1: He's trying to go at Draymond Green
0: Austin
1: is where
0: Reeves.
1: He's going.
0: Austin Reeves. Where's Austin Reeves going?
1: It sounds like, according to reports, that they're trying to make him the priority in signing him because Luka wants him really bad. Luka made it known that he does not want the Lakers to go after Giannis because he wants to make Reeves a priority. That's what he said.
0: I would love to get Austin Reeves. I don't think that makes them dramatically better. But he's definitely a good player.
1: Well, he's in his prime. What is he, 29, 28, whatever he is.
0: Good playmaker.
1: Great playmaker.
0: Can knock down shots.
1: Can hit the three-point shot.
0: Yeah, plays the brand of ball they like.
1: Clutch.
0: Yeah.
1: Steve Kerr loves him.
0: Yeah.
1: So
0: big golfer.
1: There you go. Could play with Steph. Maybe get him on the leaning deal, too. And there you go. Doesn't really play good defense, though. But he'll take a charge, him and Pods. They'll lead the league in charges.
0: Right, he fits right in then.
1: Could you imagine Pods and Reeves on the court together? Oh.
0: The hair.
1: It's sensational.
0: As I'm losing it, they're gaining it.
1: That's what happens. Slater on if the Warriors would trade the 11th pick for Giannis.
6: What if Golden State flips with Milwaukee so they'll move up a spot? Milwaukee moves down a spot, but Golden State takes on all of Giannis's money.
5: Like, you know, and that, I mean, I think the Warriors would love that. They would love to get Giannis in any type of scenario.
6: I was trying to come up with a trade that would match everybody else's. It's like, so wait, one of the teams gets, this makes no sense.
5: It's funny when you were like beginning to put that together. I thought you were going to say like takes on Miles Turner's contract, something like that. You know what I mean? Because I think there's other like smaller level bites that could make sense for the Warriors. They got to be creative. But at this point, I just don't see them in the honest conversation.
1: Oh, come on, Slate.
0: It's over.
1: Don't do that to me.
0: That ship has sailed.
1: Let me smoke that hopium. Come on. Come on. Yeah, it's over. Where's he going? If you had to, like, not the Warriors, but where do you think Giannis lands?
0: Wherever he goes, he is the next KD.
1: He's kind of feels
0: team
1: that way.
0: Team obliterator.
1: He feels that way, doesn't it?
0: 100%.
1: But he does it with a smile on his face.
0: Yeah.
1: And dad jokes.
0: And then, like, you know, like, what's that, Knives Out? You know that movie?
1: Great movie.
0: Where you try to find out who killed who? It's always Giannis with the head coach. Every time, in the back, with a steak knife.
1: I didn't see any of the sequel ones. There's, like, two other Glass Onion. I saw just Knives Out, which is great.
0: Guys were talking about Mike Budenholzer in a very, very flippant way about his alcohol and stuff. I don't know. Did you see that? Yeah.
1: Whoa. Like,
0: yeah,
1: like
0: a lot
1: players?
0: Of accusations were made about him.
1: Really?
0: Yeah.
1: Damn. I didn't. Well, I hope he's okay. Like, that's. I didn't know that.
0: Yeah.
1: Well, he always just. Mike Budenholzer.
0: He had the look.
1: Well, he always had a look on his face that was just perplexed.
0: Well, no, you know what it looked like? You know when you swing open the bar and it's daytime drinking and, like, the outside sun goes into the dive bar and the guy at the thing is like, ugh. That's the look Budenholzer always had.
1: Oh, it was Yusuf Nurkic that made the claims that Mike Budenholzer was struggling with alcoholism during his time with the Phoenix Suns, which impacted his ability to build relationships with players.
0: Yeah, you better have
1: implement his system.
0: Some concrete evidence to do that.
1: Yeah, no, because that's a reputation kind of killer around the league for a guy that might be trying to coach again. I don't know about that one.
0: Yeah, the bottle though, like, I'm not saying it is in this one, but there are a lot of functioning alcoholics that I know that, it's just, yikes.
1: The only thing that's functional here on the Morning Roast is our final thoughts, I think.
7: It's time for final thoughts.
1: I suppose a lot of wanksters.
7: Wrapping up the show with our final takes on the Morning Roast. It's
1: the final countdown. All right, what do we got today? We got Stanley Cup Finals, boys. Game one. Knights v. Hurricanes. Because when I think ice hockey, you know what I think? Las Vegas and Carolina, baby. Woo! What are the temperatures in Las Vegas today and Carolina? North Carolina. Give me a town. Give me Raleigh. What's the temperature today? It's humid, I'm sure. That's it. My final thought. Who are we pulling for? The Hurricanes or the Knights?
4: 67 today in Charlotte, North Carolina.
1: Oh, that's cool. Okay. It's nice. And it's, you know, they got a little humidity there. It's not a dry heat like the desert. It's all right.
4: 62% humidity.
1: Okay, that's a little. I hate humidity. Sam, you probably love free hair, though, am I right?
4: No, it's the worst.
1: Oh, okay. Anyone else? Step right up. No?
0: You go first, because I'm ready when you're done.
2: I'll go. I'm going to recycle what mine was going to be yesterday, which is I want to say welcome back to the GOAT, Serena Williams, on her return.
1: I saw that.
2: From retirement. She's 44 and stepping back into WTA. That's awesome. So congrats, Serena.
1: Well, I'm curious to see. Not only the age factor in, she's been heavily involved with the GLP-1s, like the weight loss stuff. She's lost a lot of weight. I just wonder how that's going to affect her game. But as you get older, the players tend to, like LeBron, like if you're just going by just cross-sport athletes, you get slimmer so you can be more agile, right? Does she give up some of the power that she had for more agility and more quickness? We'll see. But greatest tennis player of my lifetime I've seen, and that includes Federer, that includes Nadal, that includes Djokovic, has been Serena Williams. I haven't seen anyone more dominant in that sport.
0: So, and the funniest thing that I've seen this week, and Lubman, I'll go to you in a second, and you probably want to react to this. I mean, West Sacramento Mayor Martha Guerrero Listen to this sentence. West Sacramento is in dialogue to consider becoming maybe a host to a major league.

0: baseball expansion team. West Sacramento has proven to be a success at hosting Major League Baseball crowds, and the buzz around Sutter Health Park shows that the region is ready. The sentence, West Sacramento is in dialogue to consider becoming maybe a host to a Major League Baseball expansion team, is the most incredible sentence
1: that's
0: ever.
1: That's just two incredible qualifiers right there. In dialogue, maybe, like, way to show a commitment there,
0: the most
1: West
0: politician
1: Sacramento.
0: Talk of all time.
2: Well, they
0: right?
2: say West Sacramento. They
1: not
2: don't
1: even the
2: just
1: city.
2: Say Sacramento.
1: The city as a whole.
2: Can you imagine South San Francisco?
1: West
2: this?
1: Sacramento. There's like five. That's like there's like five buildings on that side of the river. What are we talking about there?
2: The Marina in San Francisco is very proud to put in a bid for a hockey team. Like, come on, what's going on?
1: Well, it's Sacramento knows they have no shot at getting an expansion team when cities like Portland, Nashville, Utah, I guess it would be Salt Lake City, or Montreal also exist. Like, yeah, I mean, it's listen. I got out to
0: Pretty
1: a few A's games out there. I'm sure there's a feat. There's a thirst for baseball out there in Sacramento.
0: The West
1: but
0: Sacramento IKEAs.
1: Yeah, it's just.
2: I love IKEA. It's a good time.
0: Yeah, that's what I think of when I drive.
1: Their meatballs
0: fast
1: are really
0: Sacramento.
1: Good. At IKEA.
2: Yeah,
1: you don't have to assemble them yourself. Even. You just buy them and eat them.
2: I actually enjoy assembling the stuff when it comes with like people always like try to say, oh, it's so hard with directions. No, they give you the directions. If you have to pull out any like drills or anything,
1: things? Huh? You read those?
2: Sam, I'm a father of three. I put together many a cribs. I put together many television stands, cabinets.
1: Real men
2: all this
1: don't
2: stuff.
1: Read the directions.
2: How many things have you put together?
1: Oh, I read the directions too.
2: Just stop. Get out of here.
0: Because the West Sacramento.
2: What's
0: whatever,
2: the name? What's the
0: it
2: name?
0: It'd be like the Anaheim Angels of Los Angeles.
2: It's the worst. So convoluted. For who? For what?
0: But it's not worse than the Santa Clara 49ers. That's still horrible. And it'll always be.
2: So the Giants just back to reality yesterday. You excited to see Kyle Harrison?
0: Yeah, well, I'm not going to root against him. Get the Sal, man.
2: But you're not rooting.
1: The three strikeouts he's going to have on Rafi Devers today are going to hurt a lot. I'm just going to say it right now.
2: Who's this game mean more for, Kyle Harrison or Rafi Devers?
0: Farhan.
1: Farhan just going to be sitting back and smiling and giggling the whole time?
2: The only thing
0: What?
2: Is that Krusty the Clown?
0: What was that?
1: It's my Farhan laugh.
0: Now do a Willard laugh.
2: Come on, do it.
1: I can't do it.
2: Oh, come on.
1: I don't have it in me.
0: Yeah, you do.
1: No, I can't get it up. Sorry.
0: You suck. you're scared of Willard.
2: I am. I'm scared.
1: Yeah, I'm scared of Willard. Just like Steiny. Like yeah.
2: Who's coming up next? Guess who's back? Back again.
1: From is that shirt he was rocking?
2: From his.
3: I would run around this studio naked.
2: Straight from the cruise. I just saw the cruise ship dock right here in San Francisco.
0: So he's bringing Hantavirus right to us.
2: Hantavirus coming soon.
0: I don't get
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0: Yeah.
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0: All righty. He's fresh off the boat. He's fresh off the boat.
3: Oh, man.
1: You better be careful.
0: One guy coming in off a boat, one guy coming in off a plane, and we're back to what they used to say, full squad. When wasn't that David Lee's thing? Full squad with the Warriors when they had everybody healthy.
3: I'm gonna come back with I think it was D Lee. What I missed, Donnie? I missed you and Evan, man.
0: Oof, boy, let's see. Everything. You missed
3: Devone. I text Devone. Thanks for filling in for me.
0: It's not like he did it for free. I mean, you know, he got paid.
3: Yeah, right. But I'm a Devone fan. There's another Devone fan that I got something for him when they come in at 148. I'll save him. But my guy Mark Willard, my goodness.
0: What happened now?
3: I'll save it, yeah. Willard, I love you, but boy, my ears are ringing. We'll talk about it later.
0: Yeah. Willard was coming down your road about something?
3: We're not coming down my road, but yeah. He might not be happy to see me today on Will. Yeah. Oh. Anyway.
1: This is Dan Devone saying, so long, everybody.
3: What's up, Sam? What'd I miss?
0: Let's see. What'd you miss?
3: Not the Giants.
0: Nothing on Friday. Friday, the Giants lost that game. That was ridiculous.
3: Okay. Hello.
0: Nothing much after the show. Just a quick one.
3: You got Devone to the ship, though.
0: No.
3: Ship.
0: You know what?
3: You didn't get him out?
0: I can tell that he's one of these guys that's got a lot going on.
3: What does that
0: mean? I can just tell.
3: All you got to do is say, D, you got a time for a quick one.
0: Like, I really like Devone.
3: I pictured you guys at the cafeteria. Yeah, not D-double. Evan can get him out. Evan, what's your secret getting D out?
4: You got to stay on him.
3: I pictured you guys. I looked at the watch like, I'm jealous. They're probably just topping it up. But it didn't happen.
0: How you feel? You feel healthy?
3: Listen.
0: You got a sore throat, head cold, anything coming from
3: that
0: boat?
3: None of the above, and I have a newfound appreciation for people. Like Evan, I met some good people. I thought that. But your boy was out. I had a good time, and I'll say this. I only was gone 2 days.
0: Well, four. The trip was four, though.
3: Trip was four. I give you that. But you know what I mean? But, sure. Steiny, just to go on the 15th deck of a ship and as it's moving.
0: Yeah.
3: With a margarita.
0: Yeah.
3: It's night, little, nice little breeze.
0: Yeah.
3: Nothing, not a purpose in the world, but just to vegetate and look out and think about your life and what you've done and what you need to do. It was phenomenal. And then, real quick here, because you asked, I didn't want to leave the ship to Ensenada because I was afraid of what's going on. Jimbo late telling me, Mexico's fine. Everybody's fine. Steiny, it was like Freaknik. It was a Sunday. Meets Woodstock.
0: Oh, my.
3: What I imagine. It was off the chain. I'm dancing, and they're giving tequila shots like they're water. You want three tacos? It's a free shot. So that was good. But I got to bond with some family members. Mia, it was a great time, man.
0: Good to hear. I saw some of the videos. They were hard to make out.
3: I got cussed out by some friends. I'm not a professional photographer. I don't know how to do this
0: you're
3: stuff. What did you want to see? I gave you the gist of it. Dancing.
0: I would have liked to see more from Ensenada.
3: Wow.
0: It was just a quick scan.
3: Evan, my bad.
0: Looked like a fraternity party on a Saturday morning.
3: Yeah, there you go. There, Chico State.
4: But some of the stuff not for viewing.
3: Wow, there it is. But I will say this to you all. Steiny.
0: Yeah.
3: I do not know how, and this is my black card. I'm turning it in. I can dance.
0: Okay.
3: I just can't do the electric slide. And now they got that new song, Shake It Twice. Dude, like, go to the left twice.
0: Drake?
3: Go to the right twice. I forget the guy's name. I can't do the damn thing, but I can act like it. But, Steiny, I was a fish out of water. I can't. Can you electric slide?
0: I'm not a great dancer.
3: Well, at least you admit it.
0: Yeah,
3: I'm but I can't get it down. But anyway, other than that, the Giants scored 19 Sunday.
0: No, they
3: and
0: didn't.
3: I'm thinking.
0: Oh, yeah, they did. That's
3: I'm
0: right.
3: thinking, huh?
0: That's
3: get
0: right.
3: to Milwaukee.
0: And they were up 2-0.
3: Yeah, with Landon on the
0: bump.
3: What happened?
0: Well, they got seven runs, the Brewers, then.
3: It's not the hitting. It's the pitching as well, man.
0: It's everything.
3: Elridge.
0: It's everything. By the way, we kind of buried the lead here a little bit.
3: Spurs, Knicks.
0: No.

0: I was right about something.
1: You were.
0: That
1: I want to come hug
0: we
1: you.
0: Thought that I was wrong on, but I was actually right, and then I won the bet.
1: You're right. It's incredible.
0: We didn't find out till this morning, 5 days later, but
1: after we did the whole damn near first segment.
0: Miss his flight.
1: You're right.
0: He missed his flight.
1: You son of a gun. You were right.
0: But he
1: went to Oakland from San Francisco.
0: He got it done.
1: Beautiful thing about the Bay.
0: How was San Antonio?
1: Here we go.
2: It was hot, and there was, you know what? It's one of those places that I feel like just gets swept under the rug, because when you think of Texas, you think of maybe Austin, yeah. Dallas, Houston. It kind of gets left behind, but San Antonio is an awesome city.
1: You're young, but you look, well, 30. You look refreshed, D. You look like you didn't go
2: well,
1: have
2: there were a lot of refreshments,
1: okay,
2: I can tell you that.
1: There
2: but,
1: you go.
2: No, barbecue, Tex-Mex. On Saturday night, when the Spurs won Game 7 to go to the finals, it was unbelievable. People were streaking down the street. And it's especially for a place that has 5 championships, you'd feel like some of the people had been there before, done that. Everyone was so excited. And it just, the city blew up.
1: I got to compare it to the town. Any cars on fire?
2: Not on fire,
1: okay,
2: but people were doing
1: debate.
2: Some donuts, which we were talking about. We had an issue with last week.
1: Wow.
0: Nice.
1: Good to see you, man.
0: Yeah, it's good to have you guys back.
1: Who you got in the finals?
0: Well,
1: is Wimby going to really get one?
0: It's interesting. You know, your boy Devone, you know why he likes the Knicks? One of the reasons he likes the Knicks. And now I can drill him.
1: Okay,
0: he's not
1: look
0: on
1: at
0: with
1: you.
0: Me. He likes the Knicks because. Wait a minute, I forgot. I lost my train of thought. Why does Devone?
1: They got action.
0: Wait. Oh, he likes the Knicks because Wembanyama got emotional after they won the Western Conference Finals. So he's going to be.
1: Okay.
0: He's going to have a letdown in the finals. That and you got to beat the city of New York, too.
1: Did he say, New York, New York?
0: Goo.
1: That was bad.
0: Goo.
1: But yeah.
0: He said, he goes, Sonny, I'll tell you why the Knicks are going to win.
1: Okay.
0: It's their year. Their year. You can tell. It's their year. There's magic happening. Everything was about this magic.
1: Well, they're on a run. 11 games, Sonny.
0: And then finally he goes, you know, the thing is, you're not going to have to just beat the Knicks. You're going to have to beat the city of New York.
1: Look at it.
0: And that's when I said, you know, Devone, I wouldn't let Guru get away with that. I can't let you get away with that. That means
1: now,
0: nothing.
1: Did you really say those words?
0: Yes, I did.
1: I appreciate
0: yes,
1: that.
0: Yes, I did.
1: Okay.
0: He's
1: all
0: talking,
1: right.
0: Devone talking about there's magic in the city. And when Wembanyama steps foot on the floor, it's different than any other arena. It's like,
1: oh. Dude, the Spurs took it, man. And I will say this just real quick. You didn't ask. SGC, boy, I'll be gone. SGA lost something in the streets in regard to his game and foul baiting. He's still great. But, you know, my boy Silk Base, he reminded me, there was no Mitchell and Jalen Williams was out. That's a big deal. So San Antonio took advantage. But if I'm New York, they got Mitchell Robinson with the broken digit. Stoney, they got bodies to tire Wimby out. And if New York wants to run, that's what you do. The series won't be won after game 1 and 2. It's, you know, you win the battle, win the war. You got to tire Wimby out later. So later on, and I expect this thing to go 6 or 7. Brunson's a dude. You got guys that can rebound, guards, hard bridges. I can't wait. And they're putting the symbol of the NBA final trophy back on the court. I know that made your day. It had to.
0: It wasn't on?
1: It had been off for a couple of
0: when?
1: A couple of years, Donnie. Oh. You didn't notice.
0: Well, what was in its place?
1: Nothing. Just yeah. Now they got them. It's everywhere. Like when Miami was playing San Antonio back in the day, Kawhi and Bron, D-Wade.
0: Okay.
1: Yeah. I missed you, man.
0: Yeah. Kids have fun?
1: Yeah. There were some, yeah, the kids have fun.
0: Well, you had little D with you, right?
1: Yeah, yeah.
0: And he's 21, right?
1: Yeah. He don't drink. Oh. I was trying to get him to. But
0: nah, don't do that. Don't do that. All right, 888, my boys are back.
1: Yeah.
0: My boys are back.
1: E-Dawg's
0: right with the world. 888-957-9570. You want to jump in early, you can. Giants, they won one game since these guys left. Myles Garrett's now on the Rams.
1: Oh, we didn't talk about
0: that. We got the NBA Finals to talk about. Steph Curry signed a new shoe deal, now take a pay cut. Kawakami wrote on maybe LeBron James, this is the time. We got a lot of stuff to go through. And, of course, we're going to talk all about Mexico and the cruise. 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

0: Well, since you brought him up, BG. No, Dan Dibley.
1: Oh, yeah.
0: Dibs isn't here today. He's on vacation.
1: Look at Dibs.
0: Look at this.
1: Enjoy.
0: This is so weird.
1: I want to know where, but go ahead. I'll text him.
0: Saturday at 6 o'clock at night.
1: I was on the 12th floor. Well, go ahead.
0: I get a text from Dibley. It says, did you really give up on Breaking Bad?
1: That is something.
0: 6 o'clock on Saturday.
1: That is amazing. That, you heard him with that one, man. You heard him with that one.
0: So, of course, I didn't get back to him till yesterday. And I just said, relax. And then he goes, are you still in?
1: You cut him like he directed Breaking Bad.
0: Unbelievable.
1: Stoddy, you really gave up, though, huh?
0: We're just in a lull right now.
1: Well, that means you're not going double. You're not finishing it.
0: We'll see.
1: Yeah.
0: We'll see.
1: Walter White.
0: Yeah, you know, we'll see. Hey, Kyle Harrison tonight going for the Milwaukee
1: I don't
0: Brewers.
1: Like it.
0: What do you mean? They have the book on him.
1: Yeah, well.
0: Giants have the book on him.
1: I think the bad book, because if it was the good book, shout out the Lord, he would still be in a Giant uniform. I'll say this. 2-0 yesterday, and I know I'm some Tommy. I'm just thinking, man, maybe they'll get a little start something with the last game in Colorado. And now I don't like this because you don't want to see 11-12 strikeout performance and the Giants lose again. They've lost 6-7. So, I mean, Stoney, I just don't know what to do. And now I'm worried, and we all are, about the rotation. And if you can't count, on Roop, who can you count on? I know Webb was okay Friday and that debacle that, you know, how the bullpen blew it up. But, man, the rotate, I just don't know where you go outside of Bryce Eldridge with this Giant team. This has been a nightmare of a season, and we still got quite a ways to go. And I'm going to go Kanye. You're going to say, Kanye what, Goo? He was on an interview with Sway one time, and he said, I don't have the answers, Sway. I don't have the answers, and I'm telling you, I don't have the answers for what ails the San Francisco Giants. And the worst part is Adames and Devers, if you look at their OPS in the month of May, not the week, Stoney, they are getting on base and they're doing things, and yet it's not equating to this Giant team stacking up wins. But tonight you don't want to see Harrison kind of shove it to you and then be, you know, the one that got away. But I look at Devers – and I'm being real, Stoney, I wouldn't redo that trade. I think that dude's a superstar, man.
0: Yeah, I don't know if I'd do it over or not. It's just, if anybody out there can explain how the team got worse once they got Devers.
1: Wow, man. But that's how you see it. How they got, well, I can't even argue.
0: Couple things from last night's game. I'll tell you what. And I'll just complain here.
1: No, go ahead.
0: Two things really bothered me last night.
1: I'm trying to guess, but go ahead.
0: One is Jonah Cox, man, hurling his body into the wall for no apparent reason, with no chance to catch the ball. That is fussle in any league.
1: Man, Stoney.
0: All right, he's just been coming. He's just been brought up. Whatever. But here's the other thing, too.

0: on, or the red, the color, like, it's just a bad look from a guy who grounding out meekly to short.
1: And why is your helmet falling off if you're not trying to be Will Clark and hit the thing to Mars? So I don't know. But like you said, I told you I couldn't electric slide, and it just looked like Jonah Cox was not a natural center fielder. And we've seen catchers in the outfield, infielders in the outfield, and I just don't know where this thing is going, partner, and I don't have the answers. But, man, you know, Norm always said, shout out Pops, it can always get worse. And I'm looking at this Giant team right now like this is not it.
0: No, and there's really
1: 14 games under.
0: Yeah, I mean, look.
1: Come on, man.
0: The season's over. The playoffs are done.
1: 9.5 back of the Cardinals.
0: Let me tell you what you need to start doing. Because, you know, whatever you think about.
1: I got my pen.
0: Yeah, okay. Yep. Don't, like, stop worrying about the Cardinals.
1: Like, then how seriously, do you show up to the ballpark?
0: You know who you worry about? Worry about the New York Mets right now. Try to catch the Mets.
1: They're playing better.
0: They're
1: baseball.
0: Three games ahead of you.
1: Yeah.
0: Okay. If you catch the Mets, Goo, then you're in 13th place all by yourself.
1: Wow.
0: They're done. They're 14 under. They're not. There's seven teams between them and the third wild card. They have dug themselves a hole.
1: I said
0: they are incapable of getting out of. They just are. Come on,
1: you. Yeah, I got you. Right. And I got to do something here. I said 9.5. They're actually 9 behind St. Louis. But I hear you. But, Stani, give me this. Then where's Willard and Grandy when you need them? 60 games in, as far as that 9 games back, and we're old school. I go when there are only 4 teams went and there was 4 divisions. I get you. But I gotta say this just to you because you know it's in my heart. The math is still there.
0: It's
1: the
0: not.
1: Baseball may not be, yeah. But the math is still there. But
0: they have played so badly through 60 games that the next 102 are almost superfluous.
1: Wow.
0: They're not going to go 62-40.
1: We got a bet for 6 in a row. I'm a boy. And I'll say this. If you're right, because I kind of felt like that, Stani, I was watching the games on the deck, sipping Mai Tais, Long Island's, watching the Giant game. I came front. I did that. I did that to myself. Now, Bryce Eldridge is a natural first baseman, and I like what I see. He's starting to figure it out. But the bottom line is you got a guy at third base with a no-trade clause. If it were me, he would be on the first thing smoking. And then I would somehow see if I could get Devers back over there. That's okay. That's not going to happen, right? Devers ain't took ground balls at third base. Not going to happen. But I will say this. Eldridge is looking nice with the glove. How can I get him at first base when your best player that's his position? So what if I told you I'm getting greedy in regard to I'm getting mad at the Giants for the Eldridge component of the days that he won't be at first base. Because Devers is there.
0: Yeah, so he's got a DH. You don't like that?
1: No, I mean, I like him in the lineup, but if this team, if this shout-out ship is going nowhere and it's sinking, I want Eldridge to play in the field. I want him to get all the season. You know, season of, like, taco seasoning. I want him to get the glove and the bat.
0: Okay.
1: But I get Devers is at first. So you got, I'm like, Chapman's so in the way. And I read the Susan Slusser article. It's terrible he's getting hate mail and death threats to his. That stuff stinks, man. It does. But, you know, Stani, he gave you a 2-run lead yesterday. And I was like, maybe he's figuring it out. And they just, this just an impotent offense.
0: I mean, to my way of thinking, it's like, okay, again, this is Buster Posey. Now we have a question for you. You play Eldridge at first, but Rafi Devers has made it clear he likes to play in the field.
1: No doubt.
0: And he's fielding the ball well. So the reality of the situation now is you have a veteran who wants to play in the field.
1: His new position.
0: And has been playing first base pretty darn well.
1: He has.
0: So Eldridge has some DH.
1: So how big, okay.
0: Period.
1: How big of a problem? Is it minute to you? Or, you know, the days that Eldridge can't get first base in the field

0: every day. Is that a big deal? Nothing to see here? Or would Bryce tell us, Goo, yeah, I'm just happy to be in the lineup every day because that's what should happen moving forward, even if they got me stashed to DH.
1: Well, Devers is a better fielding first baseman. So the only place Eldridge can play right now is designated hitter.
0: Oh, my gosh, man. I just wish he could play, outfield.
1: If it bothers you so much, then you would want to take away the Devers trade last year because you got a first baseman clogged things up for Eldridge. Whether you like it or not.
0: No, I love the ideal of Eldridge and what he's doing and what he can become, but that doesn't supersede my love and desire for Devers because I think, you know, on a good day, Steiny, he's a bad dude, man. So I'm just keeping it real with, if I take a step or two back, shout out to the, what's the dance I was just talking about, Steiny, that I can't
1: Electric
0: do?
1: Slide.
0: My man. Electric Slide. You know, in a perfect world, Eldridge would be in the field every day.
1: Right, but we know that Buster Posey has put together a team that doesn't really interlock. It just doesn't.
0: 3-7 in their last 10.
1: Yeah. Probably 5-16 in their last 21. Dude, they're 14 under.
0: Wow. Through 60.
1: Chapman did hit a homer yesterday.
0: Yeah.
1: His second one of the year.
0: Yeah. But I'm still thinking about, shout out Ice Cube, Stoney. I'm thinking about Friday night. You got to be kidding me. Just a can of bullpen.
1: Man. Yeah.
0: And that was supposed to be the series where, hey, you can win 2 or 3 and you might sweep. You got to, yeah.
1: They might get swept in this series.
0: And then you go to Wrigley.
1: Yeah. This is Tony Vitello on
0: give it to me.
1: How he reacts when the team's struggling and he's going through it.
2: It's when you're going through it, though, how do you react? Do you get pissed off? Do you get embarrassed? I mean, how do you?
3: No, just same as any situation is. I mean, I'm a coach of the players, a manager of the team, but I'm a fan of the players, too. So just want to see them do well. And so we're talking, you know, We've added meetings before the game. We're talking in the dugout. We're just trying to do anything we can to put our guys in a position to succeed or just make sure we're doing our job. So if the job, you know, is in the bottom of the seventh to pay, you know, keep one eye on our hitter, but also top of the eighth, you know, one eye on the hitter and conversations in the dugout, how are we going to do this thing? So just trying to do the best to have the old you know, Navy SEAL or Army approach, however you want, whatever the next task is, try and manage it.
1: All right, Tony Vitello trying to explain.
0: I ain't mad at
1: how he approaches some, you know, tough times like they're having right now.
0: Well, they got a new third base coach, right? Gary Pettis coming in?
1: Oh, yeah.
0: So
1: they're 1-4 since they fired their third base coach.
0: Oh, so
1: I'm sorry, 1-3.
0: All right, relieved him, Hector Borg, but man. I mean, Stoney, I truly mean that phrase. You can't fall from the floor, but I guess you can. If you're 14 under, you can be 20 under. You can be 25 under. We've seen that. But I'm looking at this rotation, and I just don't know. Like, Roop is, again, he's not Roger Clemens, but he has been solid. And I'm thinking, man, 2-0 early. And, again, it's against a good Milwaukee team. And I'll say this for Vitello. And again, it seems to happen the first game of series to where, you know what, McDonald, they're rocking you. You're just going to stay in and your ERA is just going to, you know, just get injected with runs. And he left Landon out there too, and that happened to him.
1: I think the bigger issue was that Roop said he, you know, wasn't feeling great and they left him in. I read Andy Baggerly's piece in The Athletic and, you know, he'll throw words in there that make you know what he's talking about. And he was when Roop was struggling in that inning, and Vitello didn't go out to the mound. He sent the pitching coach. Baggerly was suggesting that this is one of your best pitchers. You just don't let him kind of die out there on the mound throwing 96 pitches.
0: That's how I thought.
1: We don't have any pitchers. I mean, you don't have any pitchers.
0: Like, now that's a major.
1: You don't have any pitchers. You know, I don't. Like, again.
0: Like, I wish I had answers for you, but whoa.
1: There are no answers. Like, that, and that's the other thing.
0: Well, I guess what are the questions?
1: Well,
0: what can you do?
1: Rafael Devers. Hey, he's having an okay year.
0: Arias. A great mate.
1: He's having a good
0: both, great, a great,
1: great year.
0: Okay.
1: Right. Adames. Hey, he's hitting 240.
0: Great
1: that's
0: mate.
1: What he hits. Chapman, 234. Jung-Hoo Lee's having a great year. Like, this is the other thing. They're not all having terrible years anymore. They're not. Their pitching is awful.
0: It's not just about the hitting. That's what I figured out. I thought it was just about the offense. And now you're starting to see, man, Stani, they just, I don't know. I am truly, truly worried in regard to how bad this thing can get. Yeah, I have no confidence against Harrison tonight. I mean, you look at his numbers. The dude, he was once yours. I mean, this is probably the biggest game of his career to shove it to a team that, let's just put it right on the table, brought to you by Echo Pest Control. I don't know how many of you and Devone, you know, put on the table, Stani, while I was out. But the bottom line is, man, if he just shoves it to you, it'll just be, you know, another clog and something that's just been a stinky season.
1: Man. I mean, like the thing, and I don't want to get all doom and gloom.
0: Well, they're 14 under.
1: Right. So you tell me what's left to play for. You tell me what you're going to be looking for the next 2 months until the trade deadline. Like, this is what...
0: 2 months.
1: They are 14 games under. They're probably not getting back to 500 at this point. But even if they do start playing better, it's going to get swept up and it's going to get lost because... It's going to be talked about as a team who, yeah, they started winning some games once the stakes were low. And, like, the idea that it's still early to me is fascinating because I don't think it's early at all. I really don't. Yeah. They are 60 games in. And what has happened that leads you to believe the team is better than this? That's what I cannot come away with because
0: I had 90 wins. Just think about that for a second.
1: You know, they can start hitting, but Mally's still going to pitch and Hauser's still going to pitch.
0: And you keep going, Ray, not
1: exactly.
0: Missing many bats. Roop, Webb, and hopefully nothing's up with, Roop. But I will say this, boy. Where I would like to start is Matt Chapman because I believe when Ramos comes back, that would free up a spot. But you don't have the Janet Jackson with him, Stani. He has a no-trade clause. Imagine that. So if he loves it here, and you kind of threw this to me before I left, you know, maybe he needs a new locale. So if you found a spot that he would sign off on going to, but if you don't even have control over jettisoning, getting him out of here, I mean, what can you really truly do? And then I'm looking at Robbie Ray like, how valuable are you? Every outing, I'm just like, I don't know what it is about me and what mechanism or spell that the Giant players and pitchers, maybe it's the uniform, have over me to where I thought they were going to be better than 81 and 81.
1: Well,
0: and I was
1: Bay
0: blaming
1: Area
0: Melvin.
1: Team. They're Bay Area.
0: It's
1: team.
0: Not, you know, I don't get down like that. I respect Coach Stani, if you could say a lot about me, you hadn't mentioned my shirt today, but. Come on, man. I'm no homer. I got love for the Bay teams, but I'm going to call a spade a spade.
1: I don't have to use the word homer, but you greatly exaggerate the talent level on our local teams.
0: Greatly exaggerate.
1: You just do.
0: I do it a lot in my life. Wow.
1: You know.
0: So what do you do? If you can't trade the one guy,
1: nothing.
0: I think we all could. If you, Evan, and I got in a room and Evan popped on the mic and we said, what would you do first if you could? Forget the trading. Let's act like the deadline's to, you can do it now. The guy you probably want to move, you can't unless he signs off on it.
1: I mean, why wouldn't he want to be traded? Mm. Why wouldn't Matt Chapman, exactly. Why would he say, no, I don't want to be traded?
0: Well, when you put it like that, damn.
1: He's going to say no to being traded to the Yankees or being traded to a team that actually has a chance?
0: Damn.
1: I mean, he'll wave that thing in a heartbeat.
0: You don't want to, you might.
1: Why would he not wave his no trade? Wow. No, I'd like to stay in San Francisco and finish it out.
0: All right.
1: No chance.
0: But after reading that article, Steiny, this start is getting to him, and it would probably get to any player. You know, again, I'm never call him Brooks Robinson, but this for even him has been a start that, you know, you got people threatening his family. That stuff is not cool. I hear you. It happens, though. Go ahead. What were you about to say?
1: Well, okay. So Giant. I thought Bay Area fans, you know, Philly fans are terrible.
0: We're nasty out here.
1: Okay, so we are like we're
0: nasty.
1: We're just as bad as everybody else. Okay.
0: Did you watch the Warriors season? You did. We reacted to
1: no.
0: Because
1: sometimes we tend to point fingers at other fan bases.
0: Nah, we got some nasty out here.
1: Some bad fans, but you know what? I guess what we find is there's bad fans. Bad fans everywhere.
0: But I got to say this to the people that took time out to send him a note or what have you. I mean, is he the only one that you're mad at, Giant fans? Like, is Buster getting hate mail?
1: Are you suggesting they send more?
0: No, I'm
1: to
0: just
1: other people.
0: Well, 14 under through 60. I'm not being smart. I'm having some fun a little bit, Stoney. I saw a comedian on the boat. But my question to you is, what's Buster's email look like? I'm sure it's not. Hey, you're doing a phenomenal job.
1: Yeah, well, they're not. I mean, like, what are they?
0: I just think every day the honeymoon stage is wearing off on Buster in this, you know, first year, second year, trying to take a crack at it, and Vitello for that matter.
1: Tony Basilio is a sports talk commentator in Knoxville. He covered Vitello when he was at Tennessee. They had him on the morning roast yesterday. This is what he said about Vitello going to the big leagues from Tennessee.
4: Tony probably gonna like me saying this, but he's Nick Saban of college baseball. And Nick Saban, when he went from LSU to the Miami Dolphins, everybody was looking at him going, okay, when's he coming back to the sport? Whether that's fair or not. Like, Tony in his mind might be saying, you know what, I'm done with it. He hadn't told me that, but he might be thinking, you know what, I'm gonna make it here. This is what I'm gonna do. I'm gonna make it in this league.
0: Wow. And I just appreciate Tony saying, you know, Tony's probably not going to like this, but Steiny, if he said Saban, and that playbook obviously didn't work in the NFL and the impact and effect you have on, you know, on young adults, it's totally different. But again, we're all adults and have our own mind. But just hearing that, it's like it's not going to work. Tony's Vitello's playbook will not work on the major league. Whatever that means or entails, that's a guy saying he doesn't think it's going to work.
1: This is more Tony Basilio on, you know, what Vitello's going through.
4: The thing about Major League Baseball is it's such a closed fraternity. I sense there are a lot of media people and even people in the Bay Area, if I can say this, cheering against the guy because he's not in the club. They don't want him in the club. They don't want college coaches in the club. You know that from following the college game. There's a line of demarcation in that sport that doesn't exist in some of these other sports. There's a level of resistance there that's palpable, and they don't want this guy. This guy's an interloper in their sights. They don't want him there.
5: Such a
4: So every little thing he does, they're going to jump all over. Every little thing, every little mistake he makes, they're going to – because he doesn't speak like the last couple guys, and he's not like Gabe Kapler.
1: All right. That's what I want to kind of jump into on the other side. I'll play it again. I think you got to be more specific about who he's talking about. I do not sense that Giant fans think he's an interloper. I don't think Giant fans are rooting against him. I do think there's some media that would like to see him not do well. Absolutely. And maybe there's some people inside baseball who don't want to see him do well. But Giants fans have shown me this year that they're smart enough to know it's not Vitello's fault. And maybe Vitello, another manager, would have gotten a few more wins out of this team. But nobody watching the Giants thinks that if you replace Vitello with somebody that all of a sudden they're going to be a different team. So I kind of want to get into that.
0: Yeah.
1: And kind of the way the fans are looking at Tony Vitello. I have mixed emotions about him. Like, it's not his fault what's going on. I don't dislike him. I think in a different situation, he could be more successful. But I also don't think that he's looking like a long-term answer that you can kind of grow with at the manager position. 888-957-9570 is the number. Tonight, the Valkyries. Yes, sir, the Valkyries begin Commissioner's Cup play by hosting the Portland Fire. During the Commissioner's Cup, the Valkyries will play every team in their conference once, with the best performing team in the Western Conference facing the top Eastern Conference team in the championship game. 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
8: Guy just got off vacation, and he's already sighing heavily.
6: Yeah, I just saw somebody that Ken Latrell took a shot at me. You and him took a shot at me yesterday. I'm driving back from the airport. I don't know who this camera, this is you. I don't know who this cameraman is, but he needs a cameraman. Then old Kenny Latrell comes in. Yeah, he just stinks at the camera.
8: Yeah.
6: Dude, I'm trying my best. I'm not professional. But what did I leave out? I gave you guys the gist of
8: it was
6: check it to the left.
8: Yeah,
6: check
8: it to the there was left. No context. It was grainy.
6: Great. That's an iPhone 17 Max. Yeah, look at you. I didn't like Ken taking a shot at me while I was out. But anyway, it happened. I do have to ask you this about you and Double D, Dan Devone.
8: Yeah.
6: Steiny, I mean what I'm about to say. I only tuned in yesterday, I promise. You had to have a basketball pickup segment to let the people know how far you go back.
8: Yeah, on Friday we did.
6: So that was Friday. How'd that go?
8: Well, it was about 12 o'clock noon, and...
6: Well, a little later.
8: Yeah, about then. And we'd exhausted a lot of topics already.
6: Right.
8: And he can be somewhat limited in what he wants to talk about.
6: Right.
8: So he goes, what do you want to talk about now? And I said, you know what, Devone, to hell with it. Just
6: let's
8: follow.
6: Go.
8: And we talked pickup basketball.
6: Oh, you guys are great. Oh, man.
8: Now, there was one thing that didn't resonate with him yesterday.
6: Uh-oh.
8: That I feel like, and you're a representation of it in a way.
6: Hope.
8: Something in the last, hold on, January, February, March, April, May, something I think has happened with Bay Area fans in the last 3 or 4 months. And
6: wow.
8: I sense some real frustration and some real disappointment and, dare I say, some real anger from the fans. And this is what I'm thinking. You tell me what you think.
6: All right.
8: I think there have been a lot of fans out there that have been hopeful and optimistic about the Warriors.
6: Oh, my gosh.
8: But I think what happened this year has been like a cold slap in the face. The team won 37 games. We're understanding that Butler isn't going to play for at least half the season next year. Moody's not going to play for at least half the season next year. Steph's getting up. Like, it, I feel like we've finally crested the hill of let's quit fooling ourselves anymore. Okay. But I think people are also upset because they're realizing that they had some opportunities to keep this thing going and they didn't. The Giants, you know, for whatever reason, they've been 500 forever. They hire Buster Posey, and the assumption is that he's going to take them to the next level. But he hasn't. In fact, they're having one of their worst seasons in the last, what, six, seven, eight years. They're 23 and 37. And what I also think is happening with Giants fans is they're looking at this team and getting a realistic taste of what it is. And it's not a 500 team. It's a team that's got to climb to even get to 500. And I think there's really a lot of frustration there with how the Giants and Posey have gone about doing this in the wake of Farhan leaving. And now with the Myles Garrett going to the Rams.
6: Oh, my God.
8: I know the Niners had a good year last year, won 12 games, won a playoff game. But they were the third best team in their division, and now the Rams are sitting with Myles Garrett. And I do feel like if you're a 49er fan, you do have the right to say, well, did we have any crack at him? I guess it doesn't matter if they did or they didn't because he's a Ram. But a guy caught off the subway today, my buddy Robin. He's a listener.
6: Okay. What up, Rob?
8: And he goes, dude, Myles Garrett. And I said, yeah, good player. He's going to the Rams. And he was just, man, there's not, what do we have to look forward to? And I'm thinking, well, the Niners are, you know, the Niners should be okay, right? But

0: I think some Bay Area fans are starting to realize that there could be a little bit of a dry spell here for at least a couple of the teams.
1: And you know what? I'm going to go that was well said, and I'm going to go denim jeans on you guys. And that's because there's a gap. And there is a gap between the top of the league in all three sports here and where our teams are in the Bay. And we saw that with Seattle, the gap. Even though the Niners saved the Bay Area seasons, to me, with they had every certificate and excuse in the book not to qualify for the playoffs with all the injuries they had, and all they did is go out, qualify, maintain their season, stay afloat, and then win a road playoff game. Okay, it wasn't enough, but the reality came to me in one of the most important games of the regular season in your backyard. Seattle just suffocates you defensively, then follows that up if you thought it was a fluke and you give Kyle and Brock Purdy another chance at it. And then, you know, the playoff game happens. Everybody, Helen Keller, Ray, can see there's a gap between where the Niners are and the upper echelon. And now with the Rams doing what they did out of nowhere, like a thief in the night, and add Myles Garrett to what they have going. You didn't ask, Donnie, but I'll volunteer it. I think they surpassed Seattle. Okay, that's that. Then you look at the Warriors, and I'm the face of it. Naivete. I thought they had action because of Steph Curry and just what he means, where I think he's still playing at, and then he goes out and gets hurt, and then you look around and you find out, oh boy, denim jeans. There's a gap between the Warriors and the rest of these young athletic teams, i.e. San Antonio, OKC, and any other team you want to throw in there. And then the Giants. I thought they had the goods to win 90 games on paper. And my premise started from 81 under Melvin. And I thought with the new voice, a young guy, all the stuff we don't see, he could come in and they would pick up right where they left off. Devers had a whole offseason in the Bay. Adamus, let's go. And man, Stoney, I just think with all three teams now, there is a gap. And it's so apparent that Bay Area fans know it. And that's where I think now, when you talk about a dry spell, that's already naturally happening with the Giants. And now the Warriors, there's nothing I have in the guru chamber, especially here with the Giants. I'm betting that they win 6 in a row, and that looks like it's betting on them to win 90 games. So I think that's what fans in the Bay are chewing on, is that gap that's obvious to anybody that's objective.
0: Yeah, I mean, I think if we're honest with ourselves, the gap between the Warriors and the best teams in the NBA and the gap between the Giants and the best team in Major League Baseball are way bigger than the 49ers. If for no other reason than the 49ers were a 12-5 team last year.
1: Yeah.
0: So, but I do think the Niners run the risk this year of having the fan base be optimistic and thinking maybe, you know, even though the Rams and the Seahawks have done what they've done, you know, we were right there last year. We get a couple breaks this year. We can compete. I think that's within the realm of possibility, but it's also within the realm of possibility that the gap will be greater than last year. I'm not talking about in terms of like the 40-0 win. I'm talking about, you know, maybe this is the year where the Niners only win 9 or 10 games and don't make the playoffs.
1: Right.
0: So,
1: and Garrett, now you got to face him along with the Rams already, who were right behind Seattle, play here, play there. They win, they go to the Super Bowl. They didn't, but now you got that guy to go up against this offensive line that some could make in Niner world your weak link of your team. Like, man, I just didn't see that coming. And I'll say this, and you could call me some Tommy. You always talk to me about the Lakers and how they do it and, you know, to hell with the picks, and we're a destination. We're going to go do it via free agency or whatnot. And they got a title in the bubble, you know, under Bron. But, man, Stoney, the way that the Rams are doing it, they have one as well. Kyle doesn't. And now you go out and pull this, I don't want to call it a heist, but something I didn't think the football world even knew was feasible, And I won't dare. I texted Boss this yesterday. We were communicating. And I said, why didn't Kyle and John go after, or, you know, any other GM or owner around the league? But, Stani, how many teams are sitting with a guy that young with a team-friendly contract in regard to control? Jared Verse. The Niners didn't have that, you know, to go. No. To go. So a lot of teams didn't have that. So I'm going to lay off on that. That's probably why they didn't go knocking, because they didn't have that, you know, that type player to dangle.
0: So the Rams gave up Verse, a first-round pick in 27, a second-round pick in 28, and a third-round pick in 29.
1: Yeah.
0: Obviously, if the 49ers didn't have a player like Verse, they would have had to throw in more first-round picks. I mean, do you want Myles Garrett for three firsts?
1: I mean, he's in his 30s, Stani. It all depends on how close I am.
0: You're
1: and
0: not.
1: The Rams are – yeah, got you. That's why the Rams – so if you're asking me and I'm the Rams, I'm doing it. Because tomorrow's not promised.
0: Yeah, and the 49ers aren't close enough to do it yet. Maybe that's their thought process there.
1: I just really, truly hope – I guess if I say it to you now, Stani, I want your honest assessment of this, because I've been saying it for years. But I really, truly believe what the Niners had built and how close they had gotten to getting it done – I do wonder how long it's going to take to get back to that plateau. And I guess, and I'm talking about the Super Bowl, to be in position to win it. And I know it was a few years ago, but, you know, windows do open and windows do shut. And sometimes they stay open. But I'm looking at this Niner team. They're trying to find an identity defensively, rebuild the O-line. You got Brock and McCaffrey. You got a new rookie wide receiver. But I'm just wondering – just me, I think about it all the time. I'm serious. Like, is Kyle's best chance to win one here with the Niners coming gone?
0: 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Always live on the free Odyssey app and now broadcasting from the Laughing Monk Studios. You know, I was thinking about this yesterday because these teams, there's some common themes that keep coming up with the Giants and with the Warriors, and to a lesser extent with the 49ers. And this is that, you tell me if you think this is a cheap shot, but I'm trying to make a point here. Who's the most exciting team right now in the Bay Area? Forget the Valkyries.
1: Okay, because that's where I was going.
0: It's not even close.
1: Yeah. Oh, the Sharks.
0: Exactly.
1: Okay, No doubt.
0: What did they just do?
1: Draft another young stud and had a great – well.
0: Yeah, they've had three or four bad years in a row.
1: Gotcha.
0: And now they are set up for the next 12 years.
1: Right.
0: They're going to be knocking on the playoff door year after year after year. That's what people believe is going to come from, you know, this drought that the Sharks had. Well, why is that so hard? Why is that so hard if that's what you have to do?
1: Well, you got to get it right, the picks. Okay. And the Warriors, have not gotten it right.
0: No, the Warriors have gotten it right. They got it right with Curry. They got it right with Draymond. They got it right with Clay.
1: Okay, you're living in the past. How about Wiseman and Kuminga, Stani?
0: But that's my point.
1: That is, you're paying the price for those misses now.
0: What? Okay.
1: And you want me to get excited about the 11th pick, which I am, but you still got to get it right.
0: Okay, so you... Right. Okay. So you don't want to do what the Sharks are doing. That's fine. But then you'll never be able to do what the Sharks are doing. Mm. And you'll never do what you did before with Curry, Draymond, and Clay.
1: You're just giving up on that. No, I'm not giving up on that. That's the standard. But since then, and that iteration of what they got in regard to homegrown draft picks, Stani, they've kind of blown it. So I guess this is the start, but I will say this, you know, is 11 pick, it's not what we think these top three players coming out of the draft are going to be. It'll help, but it's not a game changer like Celebrini.
0: Well, exactly. They did what San Antonio did. They did what the Oklahoma City Thunder have done. It's like, how long did it take? Multiple years. All right. Like, I just don't, and I'm not saying if you do that, it's a surefire winner. But damn, we're doing nothing, and we've got the Giants 14 under 500, and we're doing nothing, and the Warriors don't make the playoffs.
1: Well, the Giants have spent bread. It just didn't work out. So that's where I feel like a lot of the letdown is they've

0: Buster. The Giants have been doing this for 5 years without any headway being made. And like I'm not advocating for, you know, to do it, but the idea that it's just so preposterous to subscribe to, you know, I just, like, again, I just don't get it. The 49ers had a dynasty back in the day. I went through all the guys they drafted. They drafted all their big boys, Montana, Clark, Stuckey, Keena Turner, Ronnie Lott, Eric Wright, all, you know, Rice. The Warriors did the same thing through the draft, and the Giants did the same thing through their farm system in 10, 12, and 14. And for the life of me, I just can't understand why people continue to say, well, that's going to take 3 years.
1: And that's hopeful, being on the hopeful side.
0: If the Warriors try to Warriors and Giants don't do anything, how are the next 3 years going to go?
1: Like, I'll tell you this. They're not going to go well, but I feel like with the Warriors, it's an oxymoron. What you're suggesting is tanking at the end of Steph Curry and all-time greats, you know, last run. And I guess myself,
0: well, you're not going to have to tank. You're not going to have to tank with the Warriors.
1: And that's why I think a lot of people are mad, because we didn't envision it looking like Steph. And again, he got hurt, but he couldn't qualify for the playoffs. You know what I mean? And that happened under our watch, and we got the 11th pick. Last year, it was just a different story. I'm not going to front, Stoney, but let's be honest, man. It was different vibes here last year this time, because people were thinking we had a chance. We beat Houston. Shouldn't have went 7. It did. Curry gets hurt. And then I just didn't see this season coming. And now you're telling me, with Jimmy Butler and Moody out, you know, I'm stating the obvious. The bottom line is it's getting worse. And to have Steph Curry be featured and the Michael Jackson of it, that's why I think a lot of people aren't accepting of, wow, this is how the end's going to be for Steph and the Warriors. And the Giants, on the flip side, when I look at, they're not being cheap. They are definitely not being cheap. It's just, I don't have the answers as to why it has not worked out, but it cost Bob Melvin in 2 years his job. And now here we are with Tony Vitello's never done it in the major leagues. But you look at the guys on paper, and nobody has an answer to why this team is 14-under through 60.
0: Well, because they're not good enough. They don't pitch good enough. They don't hit well enough. They don't field well enough. They don't run the bases well enough. And, you know, again, I don't know that that's getting better anytime soon. With the San Francisco Giants. But 888-957-9570 is the number. People are saying, well, you're going to tank. No, you're not. You're not going to tank next year. Why would you tank next year?
1: Those rules have changed, too. Yeah, but.
0: So you go play. See how many games you can win.
1: Yeah.
0: You're probably not going to win a lot, but you might. But you go play next year. But the idea of I feel like some people, like, here's the way I look at it. The longer the Giants and the Warriors push stuff back and kick the can down the road, they're giving up a year on the back end where they could have been better than they're going to be because of decisions they're making now. And for the life of me, I don't know why we can't. It's certainly in the Warriors' case, and certainly in the Giants' case, I don't understand why we can't start to pivot. So what does that look like for the Warriors? It looks like using the 11th pick in the draft, and to me, it would be using the mid-level exception, not for LeBron James, but for a guy in his prime who you think is going to be on your team in 3 years. Similarly with the Giants, I mean, you've got some players that you got to deal. Ray, Arias, maybe one or two others. Get some young guys in the farm system. Keep trying to grow Schmidt. Keep trying to grow Eldridge.
1: And what's happening to Adames and Devers?
0: They're still
1: at this
0: here.
1: Point?
0: They're still here.
1: Yeah, but what will they be when that day does come where the roses start to bloom? The flowers start to bloom. I mean, Are they past their prime? Because to me, it sounds like the way you want them to go, the studs are in the way. And I'm using Steph Curry, for example. Like, he's in the way of what you want them to do to me.
0: No, he's not.
1: And that's why I feel like they're what I don't like about the Warriors next season's hopes, Stani, that there is no Darius Acuff Jr. or Caleb Wilson or DeBonza or Peterson in next year's lottery draft. I could be wrong, but it's like, okay, now the time that the bottom might really truly fall out, you don't got anything to get excited about that, you know, Superman could be around the corner or a young Superman.
0: Well, it's not like you have a chance to win 50 next year and I'm asking you to tank. You're not winning 50 next year. You're just not.
1: But can we make the playoffs?
0: No, probably not. But go ahead and try.
1: Well, they are.
0: Yeah, we'll see how it goes. But, like, the San Francisco Giants, it's like, okay, you try to move Ray, you try to move Arise, maybe you try to move Chapman. You get some young players in here. Well, like, what does that mean for Chapman and Adamas? Or, I'm sorry, what does that mean for Adamas and Devers? Nothing. They got to keep playing. They're under contract. And if by the time they're 34, 35, the other guys have finally developed, well, then we'll make a decision on whether Adamas and Devers are good enough with our young players around them for our team to be really competitive. But, if they're not, then we'll move them.
1: Yeah, let's do that sooner than later. If this ship is headed to the bottom, right now Devers has hella value and Adamas has value. Like, if I'm not saying you're right, but if you are, I don't need to wait. If that's which way you want to go, those two pieces can get me something back.
0: Well, I don't know that they can because they're under contract for so long. That's why I leave them out of the equation. I leave Adamas and Devers out of the equation because I do think they're good enough that I want them on my team. But you probably won't get great value for them because people are going to say, well, Devers has 5 and Adamas has 6 or 5 or whatever it is. So that's why, you know, those two guys, as I'm looking to move forward with the Giants, you know, I think they're going to be on the team. And I don't have a problem with them being on the team. But you got to get some support in here for them with younger players in the farm system and then see if you can start developing players. Mm-hmm. Like, you know, the idea that, you know, the idea that you're going to be able to continue to piecemeal this like you've been doing and expect you to become something different than a 500 team or a team that's under 500, I just think that's asking a lot. And, you know, here's the other thing. I know we talked a few weeks ago, but, like, I think Posey's got to start talking more. Mm-hmm. I really do.
1: And
0: because there's just too much discontent out there. Now, he doesn't have to, obviously, but, you know, when I think of San Francisco, the Giants, and their fan base, it's a fan base that you want to be truthful to. It's a fan base that you want to keep informed, I think, because the more informed you keep them, kind of the less the wolves will be howling. But I think right now people are really, really upset with this team, and they're starting to realize that the only way out of it is to bite the bullet, pay the price, and start making some organizational sacrifices that may not pay off immediately.
1: Well, we'll see how that goes. And again, on this Giant thing, this Giant situation, I'm not saying Tony Vitello will be fired. I think that would make Buster Posey, the hire, look worse. But the bottom line is the guy that I'm watching nightly and this bad baseball that the Giants are playing, I really am watching to see if Tony V does what was the guy's name you played the sound from, Tony, earlier?
0: Basilio.
1: If he just says, you know what, this is not for me. Like, I really have that on my Giant chessboard, and I'm not saying I want that to happen. But if this thing doesn't turn around fast, this thing is just wearing on Tony Vitello. I'm watching it. I'm hearing it. So, Stani, you got to make some serious moves. And I just don't know what the Warriors can do in regard to please you or any Warrior fan out there.
0: I told you
1: in regard,
0: times,
1: yeah,
0: dude.
1: But come Draymond on. And Steph are in the way.
0: No, they're not.
1: To me, they are.
0: Well, I mean, you still got to – we can talk about it on the other side. But as you know, we're live on YouTube throughout the entire day. 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

0: Guru's back. Evan's back.
1: The band is back. That's what they say, Stoney.
0: Yep.
1: What if I gave you this tidbit? The Giants have scored 2 runs in exactly 40% of their games. So that's 24 out of 60 games they've scored 2 runs or less. That lineup is better than that, to me.
0: Well, it isn't. It isn't. It could be.
1: I'm mute.
0: It could be better than that.
1: That's wow.
0: But, hey, by the way.
1: What you got?
0: R.I.P. Rick Adelman.
1: Man, we rest in peace, man. You knew him, huh?
0: He coached the Warriors for 2 years when I was covering the team. Coached the Kings. Let me see if I can run through the teams. Coached
1: Rockets.
0: The Blazers. Coached the Rockets. Coached the Kings. Coached the Warriors. And coached the Timberwolves. Great coach. Hall of Fame coach. Died at 79.
1: Good guy here.
0: Great guy.
1: All right.
0: Just a complete grown-up. He was a guy who was an NBA coach, but if you just talk to him, you just think he was a normal guy.
1: No, he was great. Yeah, he had a real shot, and he got cheated with the Laker game or that Laker series back in the day. But Kings had a good squad. He was a great coach, man. But it sounds like a better person.
0: Yeah, the only place he didn't win was here in Golden State. He had two straight 36-win seasons.
1: Who was his best player then? That would have been?
0: Mullen. I think Spree played for him. He and Tim Hardaway had a little problem because the Warriors, Hardaway had gotten hurt, and then the Warriors signed B.J. Armstrong.
1: Yeah.
0: And then Adelman took over, and Tim wasn't quite 100%, and so Armstrong was playing a lot. More than Tim thought he should. And then Tim said, get me out of here. And then that's when Tim Hardaway got traded to the Miami Heat.
1: Wow.
0: But, yeah, Rick Adelman, very good man. Yep. Very good man. So did you hear what Anthony Slater said on the Ryan Russillo podcast?
1: Yeah, I don't like it, but I did hear it.
0: All right. He's talking about See, I'm gonna do it this way. I think this is

0: thirst from them to make a monster move. And you could hear that in Steve Kerr's press conference afterwards about, you know, discussing the future of the franchise with Joe Lacob and Mike Dunleavy and coming to a more realistic understanding that they aren't chasing championships they're just kind of trying to guide out the Steph Curry era while, you know, protecting the future. And I believe using the 11th pick.
1: Can I tell you what that, how I initially, the guru computer processes that?
2: Yeah.
1: It's like the ugly guy saying, you know what? I'm not going to ask the pretty girl to dance, knowing that the likelihood, just off looks alone, she's going to say yes because he doesn't look that great. And I feel like where the Warriors are at, they're not sexy. And it hurts and pains me to say that, but why would LeBron, and I want him here because I'm in denial, why would he look at us where we're currently at and who we're without and say, that's where I want to end it? Or that's where I want to try to go add one. So to me, I feel like, again, Joe Lacob didn't say that. Mike Dunleavy didn't say that. But Slater's, he's in tune to and in touch with what's going on with the Warriors. But it's almost like that's the obvious because we don't have a lot this sexy to make a Giannis want to come here.
2: Well, nobody has been saying that for a year. I mean, nobody's been saying that for a year. Everybody thinks that there is hope for one of these guys. And I think that's really what is happening, though. I think they know. LeBron's not coming. They don't have enough for Giannis. And Kawhi's not going to be traded. But no, that's not an... that's a thank freaking God.
1: But for you, because you got the mechanism to...
2: Right,
1: you're
2: because
1: looking
2: I want to see this team build something solid for the future. Yeah. So,
1: I don't want to endure what we did last year, man. I just don't. And well, you're right here, we could get up. We're already, I feel like, just with the injury situation, and we haven't drafted the 11th pick. But, my gosh, Donnie, to expect that kid, whoever he is, to come in, if they do make a pick and don't, you know, shock the world and make a trade... It is set up for next year with the Warriors to be a long, long season.
2: Exactly. And that's where you just have to be realistic. So go out this summer. Create that $15 million exception and go sign Colin Sexton or go sign Anfernee Simons or go sign DeSumnu. Played for Minnesota.
1: Yeah.
2: Go get one of those guys. Then bring in the 11th pick. And boom, now you got a 20-year-old and a 26-year-old. Just right off the bat. You got some young players and one guy who's approaching his prime. Does it put you in championship contention? No. Of course it doesn't. But maybe in 2 years when you can go big fish hunting, then you have four players who are ready to play with a guy because they've been in your system for 3 or 4 years and now they're starting to emerge as players.
1: Yeah, I just don't know if Bay Area fans, I mean, we have no choice at this point, especially with the Giants and what they're doing on a nightly basis and what they're not doing, what just transpired with the Warriors. I just don't have the stomach for and the pain because this is what we do for a living, to come in and hopefully talk about a winning team or winning teams. And right now, I guess, football starts in September, and the Niners, you know, right now are the prettiest of the three, you know, not including the Sharks, and the team in their division that was on the cusp of going to the Super Bowl and representing the NFC, the Los Angeles Rams pull off something yesterday that I didn't expect and add Myles Garrett, and it's just, how can you not be envious? You know, of a team right there and go out and say, you know what, we're going for it. And to land that big bear, you know. And again, the Rams were on the doorstep. But this, to me, just like now it just solidifies. Like, they're not playing in the NFC Championship game or the Super Bowl. It's disappointment, barring injury.
2: Yeah, I look at the 49, I'm sorry, when I look at the Warriors and the Giants, it's clear – after, you know, thinking about it for a while, there's people out there that just the idea of a rebuild, they're scared.
1: Now, what are they scared of? They're scared. Because you can lose. We're losing anyway.
2: Yeah, because you're. You

0: guys are all scared because you know it's not guaranteed, which you're right. It's not guaranteed. But nothing's guaranteed with these horse bleep teams right now operating under the status quo. And okay, like, you want to know what I'll do with the Warriors? Fine. Don't use the word rebuild. You don't have to use the word rebuild if that scares you. But go get a 26-year-old in free agency. Go draft a 21-year-old with the 11th pick. Curry's going to be here. Draymond's going to be here. But at least we can start infusing this roster with younger players. Okay, next year. Like, I'm not asking anybody to tank. Go play. Maybe Steph can play 70 games. See what you can do. Maybe you win 45 games and you make the postseason. I don't know. I think it's a long shot. But in the meantime, you get two young players in here. Maybe you save Curry's legs next year. And if you're in the lottery again, well, now you got another lottery pick. And you have money to go spend in free agency. So, like, the other thing that's incredible to me is I understand who cares about 3 years from now. What I'm talking about with the Warriors, I'm asking you to start the process now, just right now. And in 1 year, things will be dramatically different if you go about it this way. Like, 1 year.
1: Yeah, I hear what you're putting down, man, but we're wired different. And I never in a million years, if you are correct or the naysayers are correct out there just about talking about next year for the Warriors without knowing who they draft or what they do, if it's equivalent to this year, I never in a million years, as Steph Curry, my favorite Warrior right now, a lot of ours, I never in a million years thought he would be in a Warrior uniform and the playoffs would be a pipe dream. So that's what this thing is looking or turning into. But if you're so gung-ho, because you make it sound so good, I got to say something that I don't agree with. But if you're really ready to go down that road of starting over and being the best you can be and going to acquire all the young talent you can, the best chip you have is 30.
0: But we're not doing that. We know we're not doing that, and I'm okay with that.
1: And it makes me respect – you're going to laugh here. It makes me respect Steve Kerr for coming back to this. You know what I mean?
0: I wouldn't jump to that conclusion. You don't know why he came back. Maybe he didn't come back for the right reasons, and we'll find that out. Like, I
1: what would be the wrong reason?
0: Money.
1: Yeah.
0: Money. And just
1: – Well, he was going to – I got you. He was going to get that
0: just
1: TV,
0: like,
1: whatever.
0: You know what? I'm not really ready to retire. Nothing's opening up that I like. I'll just come back.
1: You don't think there's any pressure on Kerr this year?
0: For what?
1: To turn it into your smiling. I got your answer. But to win and
0: I would make the case that Steve Kerr has less pressure on him than just about any coach in basketball. Way less than a guy like Spoelstra, because Riley's more demanding of Spoelstra than the Warriors are of Kerr. What pressure does Kerr have on him next year?
1: To get the team to the playoffs.
0: They're going to start the season without Butler. What if Butler doesn't play all year?
1: I mean, but how long are we? Listen, I'm just telling you what I see and read here in the Bay Area and what I'm watching. And mainly, I'll just bring these two guys up. Buster Posey, Tony Vitello. I feel like they're off limits. I just keep hearing and reading, oh, they're new, it doesn't matter. No, they're responsible. They got job duties, and their job duties entail their team performing. And when the team doesn't perform, I don't care how long you've been at the job, but if somebody dubbed you the person to be in charge, there's a report card for everybody. I don't care how new you are, but I feel like Posey is getting a pass, and so is Tony Vitale. Oh, he's new. It doesn't matter. Yeah, it does matter. And if you're telling me now with Kerr Inc. in this new deal, there's no pressure, to me, there's major pressure. Steve, I get it. I know the cards are not stacked up in your – you got to make something happen.
0: Like what?
1: Performance. The team's got to be better than we were last year. And if we're out Jimmy, but we got a healthy Steph and Dre, and this 11th pick that you speak of, and hopefully he can help. And Stani, this is no red shirt or scholarship year. I'm hearing too much of that in the Bay.
0: That's actually a great way to look at it.
1: Wow.
0: That's a great way to look at it. See, here's the other thing. Like, you can do, like, the Warriors theoretically could draft at 11 and get a good player. They could then get a, pluck somebody in free agency, Colin Sexton. Okay, that's another pretty good player. But they're still at the mercy next year of Butler and Moody and Curry. So,
1: well, Curry's playing. That's the good part of that.
0: Well, we don't know if he's playing. See, that's why I think that's the way I would look at next year. Go get Sexton, draft number 11, and let's go into the year with optimism. But we know damn well Butler may not play. We know damn well Moody may not play. And we have no idea what to expect from Steph Curry this year. We have to acknowledge that. We're going into a year with Steph Curry where kind of all bets are off. Now, he could come back and play 68 games at a level we're accustomed to, and we're going to be sweet. Okay, that's great. But if he has another year where the runner's knee impacts him to a point where, well, it's going to happen at some point, Gu. It might not be next year. It might be the year after. It's happening at some point. But that's why next year, you're not only at the mercy of two injured players who are going to miss most of the year, you're also at the mercy of what is Steph going to look like the year after this runner's knee kept him out half a year.
1: Wow. Because, and that's why he said the new normal.
0: Because that's why, like in a way, that's why miss me with LeBron. Because if Curry's done playing full seasons, like that then becomes the biggest priority of this team and trying to, okay, how are we going to navigate, you know, Steph Curry not being able to play full seasons from now on?
1: Well, I'm hearing you, but let me just throw this to you, and I think I already know how you're going to answer. But if there's no pressure on Steve Kerr next year, then what's the goal?
0: You tell me.
1: Like, if I get a Steph Curry that can play 60 games, Donnie, and be the Steph Curry that I know and love, Draymond Green, I mean, it's just apparent now. Steph's not even enough to carry him. You know, Dre needs a Clay, a Iguodala, a Livingston, a Kevin Durant. We don't have that. And now I feel like Green's exposed because offensively you're not helping. You're in the way. But the bottom line is there's got to be something for Steve Kerr. Again, if his money's down, I feel like he was going to get it either way if he coached or win TV, but neither here nor there. Again, there better be some pressure on Steve Kerr to turn this around. And if I'm Joe Lacob, I didn't pay you to just kind of come in here and cruise control. You know what I mean? Like, there's got to be.
0: He's got no pressure on him. Yeah. And like to say, oh, you got to turn him into a contender. Like, I think one of the reasons Kerr's back and Lacob wanted him back is because they know next year's going to be brutal. I think they
1: worse
0: know next
1: this
0: year's
1: one.
0: Hell yes. I mean, Butler's, like, think about it this way. Butler and Moody are going to miss more games next year than this past year.
1: Yeah.
0: So, like,
1: the Curry being out, I know it was runner's knee and there was no surgery, no knife. But, Stoney, it did feel like he tore his ACL. I mean, it's that impact of him not being there for those amount of games. That was like a season-ending injury to me. And I know he came back and gave us the Clipper game. But, man, I don't live my life. I can't, Stoney, and maybe I need to do better. I just can't live my life on, oh, next year will come and go, but it's the year after where we, like, it's fright night for me thinking about we have no action next year. But you didn't respond to my, well, you did when I said the red shirt. But Vitello and Buster, like, am I wrong to think, Stoney, I'm hearing, oh, there's nothing to see here. The team just stinks or they're not playing well. But because our guys are so new, there's no report card?
0: You can blame whoever you want. I blame Posey five times more than Vitello. You can blame Vitello as much as you want.
1: It's refreshing Buster to hear you Posey. Saying blame or Buster. That's all I was asking for.
0: I mean, there's no debate.
1: Even though it's
0: over
1: early and I understand.
0: So what?
1: Yeah.
0: So what?
1: Right.
0: This team's a joke. This team's a joke right now. They're laughing stock because of Eldridge. They don't have a roster where they can actually put their best players on the field at the same time. He didn't sign a closer. He didn't deal with the bullpen.
1: But just think about that. Why didn't you sign a closer? Like, I'm just asking now, was that bravado? Was that, like, what are you saying?

0: Like, how do you not? And Buster knows every good team he's been on, you know, has had multiple closers. But to come into this season and think you had action but not a closer.
1: Maybe he doesn't know what he's doing.
0: Wow.
1: I mean.
0: Wow. Like,
1: like, two things can be true. He stunk early. It's still early.
0: Yeah, I got you. Got you.
1: But he is not off to a good start, Buster Posey. And one of the reasons he's not off to a good start is because of who he hired as manager, which.
0: And I'm worried about Tony, man.
1: Yeah, I'm not too worried about him. He's making. Now,
0: I'm just saying leaving and dipping out.
1: Okay.
0: If it doesn't get better.
1: But that's the other thing. It's like Tony Vitello says, I want to go back to college. It's like Seth Curry saying, I'm not coming back next year. Make us better.
0: Come on, Tony and Seth.
1: Like, that doesn't make us better. Just Tony Vitello leaving.
0: I'll say this for Tony and Buster. They have not taken one at bat this year, and they haven't thrown one pitch, not attempted one stolen base, or tried to fill a ground ball. This is just buzzer luck all the way. Somebody tell me
1: buzzard
0: outside
1: luck.
0: Which is bad luck. Everything's coming up stink, except Eldridge.
1: Okay,
0: to be honest, we put another right on the
1: they're
0: table.
1: They're just having an unfortunate year.
0: No, that's me caping up.
1: What's luck? Baseball's like the opposite of luck over 162 games.
0: This lineup, this offense, I don't care, is better than what it's produced through 60.
1: Okay. That's what you think.
0: And I thought last year. I got to find Melvin's, Donnie. I got to send him a card.
1: He doesn't care about you.
0: Townsend texts me. He heard me go in on Melvin.
1: I mean, how many times
0: you gonna,
1: like, you say that like six times a week, by the way.
0: What? We're not doing
1: Melvin.
0: This.
1: I was wrong about Melvin. Like, just.
0: Oh, no. Like, I was wrong about him.
1: No kidding.
0: Now, I wonder if Buster thinks he was wrong about him. Now that he's seeing what they're doing with the new guy. He's got to say, maybe it wasn't Bo Mill.
1: So, here's what I think. I think most people agree with me. And I think people are starting to look at you like you're in la-la land.
0: I want to know your scoreboard.
1: I will. Because I believe that when I run through my plan with the Golden State Warriors, most people are realistic enough to say, that is probably the way we should do it. And the way we should do it is the following.
0: All right. I got my pen.
1: We draft the 11th pick. We use that. We get a player in here. Then we use our $15 million to get a 26-year-old in here. Just for the sake of argument, let's say Colin Sexton. So you're going into next year with Colin Sexton and with the rookie that you're very excited about. However, we do know that there are things outside of our control next year that we can't determine. And one of them is if and when Butler will come back, and the other is if or when Moody will come back. So I'm not going to invest a boatload of assets into this year if I don't know that Butler's going to be able to come back at some point in Moody and help us. Okay. So I go into next year with those two guys, and one of two things is going to happen. Either Butler and Moody don't come back or come back and are ineffectual.
0: All right.
1: Chances are you're not going to have a great year. You'll be back in the lottery. But that's the way it went if those guys don't come back. Okay, what would be best case scenario? Oh my gosh, it's February 2nd. They're both coming back. And we've hung in there. And now our rookie's like a pretty good little player. And Butler's coming back. All right, let's see. Let's ride this out. Let's see what happens. Okay, we're a play-in team. Can we make the playoffs? I don't know. We have to win the play-in. Maybe we aren't win the play-in. Maybe we don't. Maybe we're the sixth seed. I don't know. But then the next year, you've got money. You've got money after that year. And you'll also have another draft pick. Like, I don't understand why that's not enough for Warrior fans.
0: I guess I'm asking, is it enough for Steph and Dre? I'm not saying you're wrong, man.
1: We're past that now.
0: Are we?
1: We have to be.
0: We
1: have to be.
0: All right.
1: 888-957-9570 is the number. Tonight, the Golden State Valkyries begin Commissioner's Cup play by hosting the Portland Fire. During the Commissioner's Cup, the Valkyries will play every team in their conference once, with the best performing team in the Western Conference facing the top Eastern Conference team in the championship game. 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

0: tickets.
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11: Mostly cloudy in San Francisco today, high temperature 62.
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0: Are you raising your voice at me? This is on camera. They can hear you.
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3: All right. How you feeling?
4: You don't want to know.
3: But getting sick?
4: No, I'm not sick at all, but I do have to say something. I got an argument. It was a group argument. Steinie, I don't know if you're familiar, you guys out there, with the TV series Good Times.
3: Sure.
4: It starred J.J. Evans.
3: Mm-hmm.
4: And he'd go to the dentist, and he had the worst set of teeth, Steinie. Just cavities, left, right, root canals. I think I need a root canal. One's coming on. So I said that on the ship as we're having dinner, because my teeth, sensitive area, and I've had one before. It's the worst. Like, people working on the freeway. And then Mia goes, yeah, root canals aren't healthy. That's new. Root canals have been going on since the beginning of time. And when you're in pain like I've been in, 90 before, you need the root canals. So miss me with this new information that root canals are dangerous. Whatever. I think your boy needs one. But other than that, I'm good, Snotty.
3: Well, I mean, I'm sure she figures, she knows you're scared of everything. So
4: I'm not scared to go to the lane or put somebody coming the lane on their ass.
3: You're always scared to get on a boat or go to a big city.
4: Not anymore, baby.
3: You're afraid of being in a crowd of people. You think something bad's going to happen. And so Mia, because she loves you, is just saying, you know, I know you're scared of everything. Well, you should. This is one you should actually be scared of, root canal.
4: No, I pay extra and get the, where they put you to sleep.
3: You don't pay extra for that.
4: With my dental insurance, it's extra. It's not, it's extra.
3: Nobody does a root canal without Novocaine.
4: No. There's Novocaine. That's in it. I'm talking about put me out to where I don't even got to look up. Snotty, I get put anesthesia. You got to pay for that. Novocaine is included. Come on. Yeah, I get Evan. I tell him to send me to sleep. I can't, man. Anyway.
3: Evan.
4: Hey, I got to ask you. Oh, go ahead. Yeah, you go to E, and then I'll ask you what I was going to ask you. Nothing.
3: Evan, can we talk about San Antonio?
5: What do you want to know?
3: Okay, so you get there Thursday. They win that game.
5: Made the flight.
3: It's a zoo. Did you go out after the game on Thursday?
5: Yes, we did.
3: Okay.
5: We went out every night.
3: So the arena is a little bit out of town, right?
5: Yeah, there's a couple of kind of like barn divey type bars around there.
3: Okay.
5: So while we were waiting for our buddy to finish up, because he was coaching a game. So while we're waiting him to finish his game with the Missions, we just hitchhiked to a bar, and it was a
4: Look
5: nice whole
4: you.
5: Time.
3: Did they have an electronic bull or whatever?
5: No, they didn't have a bull, but they had slot machines, they had karaoke, and they had some little like line dancing area.
3: Okay.
5: You know, some
3: country.
5: Some hard
3: playing country.
5: Oh, yeah.
3: Yeah. Okay. Then you wake up Friday. You're obviously
4: Look
3: feeling it. Call in the show. You rally. Then
4: he called
3: do?
4: In?
3: Yeah.
5: Well, yeah. They called me late.
3: Yeah.
4: You asked me to call. Go ahead.
3: I asked you both to call in, and only one did.
4: Evan, go ahead. I'm sorry. I didn't know you called in.
5: You forgot. It's okay.
3: Friday night.
5: Yeah.
3: Baseball?
5: Yeah.
3: Triple A baseball, double A baseball.
5: Double A baseball. Saw it. You want to talk about a good catcher. Something the Giants need. Ethan Salas, 19-year-old.
4: Uh-oh.
5: Top 25 prospect.
4: Can he play the outfield?
5: He might be able to. He's got a feathery touch behind home plate.
4: Uh-oh.
5: Can actually hit the baseball. I'm telling you. Keep an eye out for the name Eric Del Prado. Giants need a hitting coach.
3: But it was
5: coach.
3: Salas.
5: Boy, he's his hitting coach. But
4: what about the Riverwalk? Overrated, underrated, or Barkley Hayton?
5: It's a creek. It's more of a creek.
4: That's a canal.
5: My only question was, and maybe you can answer this, Steinie. You've been around for longer than I have. When was the last time the Riverwalk was blue?
3: Oh, God. I've never seen it blue. It's always gray.
4: It was
3: gray
4: blue.
3: Brown. It's like a gray brown color.
5: If that, it was like a lime green almost.
4: Yeah.
5: Like Chicago on. What's the one? St. Paddy's Day when they fill the whole creek or river?
4: So were people looking and just gazing at it, like Lake Merritt or just...
5: No. There was a surprising amount of tourists there, actually. Mm. It was kind of nice.
3: Was it crowded?

0: the Riverwalk?
1: Yeah, during the day. Okay. There's a decent amount of people Thursday, Friday. I think a lot of people were in town for the Spurs game on Thursday night. And then everyone was just celebrating all day Saturday.
0: How did you eat? What did you eat?
1: Oh, barbecue.
0: Look at it.
1: I got into it with a couple people.
0: No Mexican? No, like...
1: We have great Mexican out here.
0: So do they. San Antonio's got great Mexican.
1: Yeah, but we don't have the kind of barbecue they have.
0: Okay. Fair
1: enough. If I'm going to lean one way or the other, I gotta dive head first. Actually, there was a jambalaya with a duck sauce.
0: Oh.
1: And some brisket thrown in.
0: Oh,
1: they threw brisket in everything.
0: Ooh. Saturday night, what time did the game start locally? 7?
1: Nah, like 7:20, probably.
0: And you watched that at an outdoor plaza?
1: Yeah, there was a spot called Friendly's, which was near a bunch of
0: It had to be packed.
1: Oh, it was slammed. The guys told us to get there for a 7 o'clock game at 4.
0: Oh, man, I wish we did.
1: And got the last table.
0: Oh.
1: We had a table for the whole night.
0: Were people, and they're serving you there?
1: Yeah, when they have time. You put an order in, you get your beers like 45 minutes later. There's a ton of people.
2: See, that is awesome. And it just leads me to this, guys, and I didn't share this. I won't name the cruise that I went on.
0: Well, it was Carnival.
2: The food
0: you already
2: was,
0: said.
2: Oh my gosh.
0: Great?
2: No. And another lady goes, I've been starving for 2 days. But Steiny, they're trying to feed everybody, so it's steak, but it ain't filet mignon. It's a production. Then for the game, they got one bar, Limelight Lounge. I get there at 3:40 with me ready to watch game 5. Everybody's coming in. I'm like, this is awesome.
0: Game 6, probably.
2: No, game 7, Saturday. This game 7 for Spurs. And the guy behind the bar like, I don't know if we get Peacock. It was almost like he wanted to disappoint everybody. I had to watch the game on my phone room. I'll leave that there. Very disappointed. But the food, your boy lost some pounds. You probably can't tell. Steiny, the food was yuck.
0: Let me guess. They had pizza that was cooked 7 hours ago.
2: Hamburgers, whatever.
0: The hamburgers that sit out.
2: And everybody's getting excited. And I'm like, that's slop. But I get it. You got to feed. It wasn't it.
0: I think probably up on the higher.
2: Nah, that had nothing.
0: The higher tiers, there's better food.
2: Anyway. Glad you had a good time, E.
1: Back at you. Did you have a favorite part from the weekend?
2: I did. And it was getting off the boat, going to Ensenada on that Sunday, expecting just to be bored out of my mind. And for me, guys, you know how I roll. It was Woodstock, Freaknik, Festival at the Lake we used to have back in the day, all in one, and started the music blasting, tacos, shots. Evan, I could have stayed a couple more days. Like, beat me up, Scotty, but don't. But I'm back and I'm yours, man. My question was real quick, did you and Devone, did you get testy at all?
0: No.
2: See that?
0: Not at all.
2: Why do you turn into just a...
0: He was a guy who got
2: poodle.
0: Testy.
2: Oh, did he? Well, did he think... over what?
3: I like OnlyFans.
0: He backs his Knicks in a big way. He's trying to tell me that he thinks the Knicks are going to win the series.
2: I think they got action. Do you, Evan, do you guys
0: think... Who's that define action?
2: Like, it could go 6 or 7, or they could win it. Brunson's
3: could just go roll a fat one.
2: They got players.
0: Okay.
2: They got bodies.
0: But you
2: got
0: to bet on them?
2: Now, what's the bet?
0: To win the series. Are you going to bet on the Knicks to win the series?
2: I'm rooting for San Antonio.
0: I didn't ask you who you're rooting for.
2: No bet.
0: Okay, so you don't have confidence.
2: No, I want...
0: See, this is
2: no, I want to see San
0: Antonio. Yes. I think they got action. Okay, do you think they're going to win the... No. Okay.
2: But that doesn't mean...
0: If they lose the series 4-7, they don't win the title.
2: But it was action. But you know what I mean? Yeah, you know what I mean.
0: Well, if they lose 4-0, they have action.
2: The Giants don't have action.
0: Well, not yet. Speaking of action, let's go to Richie in Queens.
2: Well, he can't be happy.
0: Richie knows.
2: Okay. Well,
0: Richie's not like you. He's got a realistic view of this team. Hey, Richie.
4: Hey, boys. How are you?
0: Doing well.
4: Hey, yeah, I'm very happy about my Knicks, obviously. I think that's a great story after 53 years.
0: Sure.
4: Real quick with them. I was on the radio in New York, and my feeling is they obviously been a buzzsaw. I know the East is inferior, but they are playing such at a high threshold. But again, I don't know if they're, you know, and people say, well, the other league, the other team, the West went seven games. Yeah, but those are the two best teams. So I think the Knicks are very capable of winning. I think they're on all cylinders. Mike Brown has changed the whole format of that team. Got Cat on top of the key. Bridges has come alive after they wanted him out. Could be up for coach of the year. It's amazing. And real quick with you guys before I get to the Giants. You know, I was shocked that Kerr came back. Gee, girl, I kind of disagree. I'm more with Steiny. I don't think there's pressure on him. First of all, he's 60 years old. I don't want to get into his finances.
2: Gotcha.
4: He's got a two-year deal. If it doesn't work after a year, he'll be 62. He'll pretty much, if he wants to coach again, he will with his resume. And like you said, Steiny, I don't know. The expectations are what?
2: Right.
4: You know, I mean, I love those guys when they, you know, 8-9 years ago, when obviously when they had Thompson, too. But to think that, you know, Butler on the back end, obviously Steph is still good, again, on the back end. Draymond definitely on the back end. And, you know, Moody coming back with the – is he going to come back with the injury? So I don't know if he sat down, Steve, and said, what do you want from me, guys? You know, what pressure? And maybe I think they might have said, you know, we do what you've been doing. Maybe we'll give you pieces. So as far as pressure – yeah, Sproulster, pressure. He's 55. And again, I go by that because these guys want to be around till they're in their early 60s. Mike Brown had pressure, and all of a sudden the pressure's off him.
2: Yeah.
4: So I think there's a lot of issues with our team. And I've been, you know, I'm so frustrated with them. I think Arise will be gone. I think Robbie Ray has lost a lot of value.
2: Yeah.
4: He looks like he's just run out of gas. You know, and I love Roop, but again, give me velocity, guys. Give me the Schlister, the guy from the Yankees, and the kid from Milwaukee, the two kids from Cincy. He throws 93. If he's not throwing his third ball, he's hittable. You know, obviously, Malley and Hauser have been terrible. Webb has taken a step back. Our bullpen, Walker, I think Posey thought he was the closer. But the guys that are getting me crazy is the Chapman, with two homers at 60 games.
2: Yeah.
4: And the Adonis and Devin. And then the bright spots are, you know, Lee to be a good, viable player.
2: Yeah.
4: Obviously, Schmidt has really stepped up. And play Eldridge as much as you can. Because now it's going to be a learning year. And I hate to say, hey guys, I wish we were looking for a June swoon. You know how if we were playing decent, we're always June swoon. Well, if we have a June swoon, we're going to be 30 under.
2: Yeah.
4: And then the pressure really is going to be on Posey.
2: Yeah.
4: Always great talking to you.
2: Thanks,
0: man. Richie.
2: Good
0: appreciate
2: luck to
0: you, buddy.
2: Knicks, man.
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2: I do have to share with you, Stoney, in your nice Tulane shirt, and Richie, if he's still listening. My take was birthed from Steve Kerr, and you could tell me if you guys think it's lip service, when he talked about what he needed to go do in regard to kind of not reinvent himself, but reinvent themselves with we got to practice more. I didn't think that came from Lakeup as a mandate, but Stoney, I think I kind of did. Like that's why I said it's kind of when you're looking yourself in the mirror after signing that deal, coming back for two, and now video component and practice and all the things that we've taken for granted or just assume that they do, for the way Steve Kerr said it and the energy he had behind the words. Stoney, what if I told you maybe that wasn't all him and that was a part of his boss, Lakeup, conveying that to him? And that's why Richie in Queens, I kind of equated that to pressure. Not in the ballpark for you?
0: So the pressure is he's got to do things differently?
2: And it came down from above. Nope.
0: Maybe. I just, the dude's 60 years old.
2: I mean,
0: he's coaching a team that's probably not going to be very good.
2: Well, I got to do this because you guys brought him up. What type of pressure is Spoelstra under? Because it doesn't seem like he's got the big pass. Nothing's popped off in Miami in a while, and they've had some teams down here. So I don't, but old Pat might be asleep. Or just love Spoelstra like a son, and you could just ride this thing out. But Miami has been bad with some dudes on their roster. I'll leave that there. But yeah, the old Pat man. Some okay, Eric. But this,
0: let's
2: Miami. You talk to me.
0: Yeah. Well, I'm looking at the Miami Heat. One, two, three. They've made the playoffs 6 of the last 7 years. Mm. It's better than the Warriors.
2: Well, if we're doing that, we're going to lose a lot. But go ahead.
0: I'm just saying.
2: No, like, I got you.
0: You know,
2: but a lot of those were play-ins.
0: Lost in the finals in 2020.
2: Okay. All right.
0: Lost in the first round. Lost in the conference finals in 22.
2: Okay, bounce back.
0: Lost in the they've been to 3 finals? They've been to 3?
2: When was the last one, though, Stoney?
0: They were in the finals in 23.
2: All right. Year after the Warriors won.
0: So they've lost, like, they went 3 or 4 years where they lost in a finals, a conference finals, and a finals.
2: Okay, give me after 23. And maybe that's why I'm recency bias.
0: First round exits the last 2 years, right. And then they didn't make the playoffs this past year.
2: So that's what I'm basing it on.
0: Right. So, but
2: I got the genesis of what you were putting down, but you get what I'm, the last 3.
0: In other words, you can't compare the Warriors to the Heat. Like, when you say the Heat haven't done anything, well, then what have the Warriors done?
2: Man.
0: I mean, I'm looking at a team that's made 3 conference finals and the playoffs in 6 of the last 7 years.
2: I got to say this because you're my partner, just in regard to what we talked about before we went to the break. I get what you're saying, that there might not be pressure. But if you think the Wolverines that are Draymond Green and Steph Curry are going to be okay – and again, they're not looking in a crystal ball, and a lot of it has to do with Steph Curry's health, but for this discussion, I'm being proactive. Stoney, I don't think they are going to be okay without Jimmy or Moody. They know that going in, and somehow they muster up 38 wins and be a playing team. I don't think that will suffice the both of them.
0: What does that mean, though? It won't suffice.
2: Like they're not going to be happy.
0: So, okay, what is that? Okay, they're not going to be happy.
2: And that
0: keep
2: gives
0: going.
2: Me,
0: keep, like, what are we talking about?
2: Kick up some dust, and that could be verbally, or put some pressure with your words on the organization.
0: Okay.
2: And it could happen.
0: Who are they to do that now if they're not playing well?
2: Okay, well, Draymond's that one, but let's talk about Steph. If he's healthy, he could do that. But when he talked about, again, I'm going against my own point here, but when he talked about we need to recalibrate, not talk about championship, I'm like, wow, that's no white flag, but – Curry's telling us he's okay with them being, and this ain't even, last year's not mediocre. We were worse than mediocre. We look like a G League at times, and that's because he missed them.
0: Well, if Draymond Green's going to get upset because they're not competitive, why would he want to be back here for 2 years?
2: Well, the same reason you said, and you said it allegedly, money with Kerr, and, you know, he's from the Bay, don't want to leave. Not on his terms.
0: Like, I think all these questions are, what if the Warriors aren't great next year and Steph and Draymond are mad?
2: Well,
0: it'll be their fault. Like, if they're not good, then it's probably because they've dropped off. Don't you think?
2: Well, again, I'm separating the two, but if Steph can give us 60 games, 25 points a game, 20, 27, whatever, and look like, you know, what he does and who he is, and he gets some help, I mean, man, you got to think we could qualify for the offs.
0: Okay.
2: I've lowered the bar for real. Now I'm just saying playoffs, and rightfully so after another year.
0: But you didn't make the playoffs this past year. So you're raising the bar.
2: But we had some unforeseen circumstances, some things, Jimmy, Moody.
0: And they're still
2: at
0: large.
2: But now you got a whole addition to hit the plus button on the calculator to add. And then you got the draft pick if you don't. So you're just, you know for a fact, and I'm looking you in the face, Giannis, Braun, Kawhi, even if he were to be dangled, they're not coming here. Slater said it.
0: This is Anthony Slater on if the Warriors would use the 11th pick to acquire Giannis.
5: What if Golden State flips with Milwaukee so they'll move up a spot, Milwaukee moves down a spot, but Golden State takes on all of Giannis's money?
6: Like, you know, and that, I mean, I think the Warriors would love that. They would love to get Giannis in any type of scenario.
5: I was trying to come up with a trade that would match everybody else's. It's like, so wait, one of the teams gets, this makes no sense.
6: It's funny when you were like beginning to put that together, I thought you were going to say like takes on Miles Turner's contract, something like that. You know what I mean? Because I think there's other like smaller level bites that could make sense for the Warriors. They got to be creative. But at this point, I just don't see them in the honest conversation.
2: Yeah. And what if I told you I think a lot of that has to do with the package you would have to put, your portfolio, whatever you'd have to put together, it would be more attractive than – Stoudy, you're going to laugh. I didn't get to talk to you and Evan and the listeners while I was gone. What if OKC looks at Giannis and says, oh, man, he could – man, if we get – he could be the difference maker for us to next 3 to 4 years to really be – to keep up with Wimby and San Antonio and dangle some picks and Jay Will and whoever, Chet. I mean, they got assets to do that.
0: I don't think that's who they are.
2: Okay. But my point is they have the assets to get creative, a few different, like almost a Rubik's Cube, to where ours are picks and not many players.
0: Yeah, I just don't think the Thunder are going to do something so drastic like to get Giannis, where like they have, you know, whether they got beat or not, I mean, their future is ridiculously bright.
2: Yeah.
0: And the reason I wouldn't, if I'm OKC, go after Giannis is because it could go right down the hill if Giannis isn't the player you thought he was. But, like, OKC's not going anywhere. They're going to move some people.
2: Jay Will was hurt and Mitchell was hurt, man. I can't ignore that. But the fact is, San Antonio beat him. And Chet Holmgren, Sonny, he took two shots and said, do you have a worse game seven than that? And I'm not blaming him for the series.
0: He played against Wembanyama.
2: You can't shoot the ball or attempt to shoot it?
0: Wembanyama's 7'5".
2: And he's 7 foot.
0: Yeah, but when Wembanyama comes out, what does that mean?
2: He's supposed to be a bad boy.
0: Can Chet Holmgren put it on the floor from the three-point line and get to the basket?
2: Yes.
0: No, he can't.
2: I've seen him do it.
0: Please.
2: Stoney, I've seen him do it in flush on folks.
0: But
2: it wasn't a one-on-one contest with him and Wemby.
0: No, because Wemby challenged his three, and he didn't want to take threes. Because they weren't his normal shot. And Holmgren didn't have a good series. Neither did Shai Gilgeous-Alexander.
2: No, you are right.
0: He wasn't very good.
2: No, you're right.
0: You want Chet Holmgren for the Warriors?
2: I
0: love this. Now people are like, yeah, I don't know.
2: No.
0: The answer is, hell yes, you would want Chet Holmgren.
2: If he were to dip and go somewhere else and be a 1 or a 1A.
0: So funny.
2: I still got love for him, but yeah, that was awful.
0: Like, Shai shot 39% from the field.
2: Dude, he looked like it.
0: Would you want him?
2: Yeah, I get your drift. Now we got to get into this Myles Garrett, man.
0: Okay.
2: And what did you and Devon get into it yesterday?
0: A little bit.
2: Broke on your show.
0: I mean, what's to get into? The Rams are good.
2: No, they're better, and now they're dominant. But just how farther away does this put the Niners? And is now just the Super Bowl really just making the playoffs? I mean, look what Seattle did to you, and now the Rams went and added a beast. On the front line, you know what I mean? Like, wow. And those are four games on your schedule.
0: Yeah, I mean, I don't think the 49ers are better than either Seattle or the Rams. I think both those teams are better than the Niners. Doesn't mean that the Niners couldn't get some breaks and win the division, but I think those two teams are really, really good.
2: Right.
0: And I think the 49ers are, I don't know.
2: It'll be interesting,
0: I'll talk to you about the Niners on the other side. Tonight, the Golden State Valkyries begin Commissioner's Cup play by hosting the Portland Fire. During the Commissioner's Cup, the Valkyries would play every team in their conference once, with the best performing team in the Western Conference facing the top Eastern Conference team in the championship game. Catch it tonight on 95.7 The Game or go to valkyries.com to get your tickets.
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5: It's final season across the pro sports landscape. In these best of seven championship series, the top teams in basketball and hockey will face off with the title at stake. While both series are shaping up to be some of the most anticipated matchups in years, the biggest storyline is New York's return to the finals for the first time since 1999.
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7: Well, what's your name? See, I was just expecting more.
10: I want my 3 seconds back.
11: If you're talking to me, then you sound like me expecting more. But were you talking to me?
7: Yeah, you and Evan.
11: Dude, what do you want?
7: Yeah, you guys are kind of easing back in. It's fine.
11: We've been having a discussion.
7: You know who you guys are? That's Adamus. And you're Chapman.
11: What?
12: You want to just
7: ease into the year, ease into these shows, go 23-37, and then say, oh, hey, let's get serious.
11: I feel like I've been on.
7: Yeah, you haven't.
11: No, who are you to judge? Because I could say you haven't.
7: No, I've been solid.
11: Okay. Because you are the key, man. You don't even know it.
7: Straw that stirs the drink.
11: Yeah, but something.
7: A
11: little cheap shot by you.
7: Of course.
11: I got to be honest. It took longer than I thought. Got a couple hours in.
7: All right, go ahead.
11: No, I was just the 49ers, and you had a thought on them. And I felt like we've covered the whole gamut of since I've been gone, the finals, Niners, da-da-da-da. A.J. Brown got a new home.
7: Why would you ever trade for one of those goofball receivers? Dude.
11: And there's smut on the internet about why him and Jalen. I won't repeat it because I can't bear it.
7: Just TMZ stuff?
11: No, just over a woman, allegedly. And I believe it, but that's just me.
7: All right.
11: Yeah.
7: This is what I was going to say about the Niners.
11: All right.
7: Yeah, it's another one I ran by Devone and he had no interest in.
11: Dan.
7: I want to know what 49er fans, like going into this upcoming season, how good they think the Niners are. before the season starts, because

0: That's my big question with this year. All right, so you got the Seattle Seahawks. They won the Super Bowl. Okay, so we know they're really good.
1: Yep.
0: We got the LA Rams. They made it to the NFC Championship game.
1: Gotcha.
0: They're really good. They just got Myles Garrett. But here's the thing where I think the 49ers are different.
1: You play them week one, but go ahead, yeah.
0: Like the Niners went, okay, so Seattle went 13-4, won the Super Bowl. They're really good. Rams were 12-5, NFC Championship. They're obviously very good, and they got Myles Garrett. The 49ers went 12-5 last year. But I don't feel like I know whether or not they're a good team or not. Like, I think I don't go into this year thinking they're going to win 12 games. But I also think, I don't think they're automatically going to be worse than last year because they did win 12 games. But I'm starting to think they might be better than last year, but win fewer than 12 games.
1: Now, man, you were spot on, and I got to take it from there. I remember Willard when the breaking news sounder played at the summit, and, you know, we found out that we thought something was going on with McCaffrey, and then we found out it was nothing, and he ended up having the year he had. But you beat me personally over the head with a pool stick about how soft this Niners schedule was last year, and they took advantage of it. And now that the dust has settled and I step back

0: was like, whoa. Black Rob, shout out Black Rob, Scotty had a song, whoa. But then they took it one step further in the playoffs, although in Seattle, and it was just a blowout. And now I'm looking at this Niner team with first year defensive coordinator Raheem Morris. What's he going to run? How's Bosa going to look when he gets back? How's Warner going to look? Mykael Williams coming back off injury. All these young guys taking another step forward, or do they do what the Giants are doing and take a step back? And then offensively, is Ricky Pearsall going to be available? Is Brock Purdy going to get pressured? Is the offensive line going to be better? There are so many question marks to where when I use the word physicality, Steinie, I don't know if the Niners can keep up with the Rams and Seahawks. Okay, that's four games within their division. Then I'm looking at, you know, games against the Commanders, the Cowboys, the Raiders, the Vikings, the Giants supposed to be improved, the Chargers and Chiefs. So right now, I don't feel confident to say the Niners can win more than 10 games until they do what they did this last year, where I counted them for dead after them, you know, enduring all these injuries, and yet they go make the playoffs and win a game. But right now, with the news that we got yesterday, Myles Garrett, Seattle being what they are, going nowhere, and the schedule being what I deem a bit tougher, and my question marks about the O-line, is Black going to spell McCaffrey? Is Kyle going to dial back his carries? Where's Kittle at in all this? Steinie, I just don't feel confident telling you that this team can win more than 10 games. But last year is an example in Exhibit A, to where, Goose, shut up, you know nothing, hold my beer, Kyle talking to me, and watch me take my team to the playoffs and win a road playoff game. But what you just said, everything you itemized, I agree with. I don't know.
1: You know, it's funny, and this is thinking about the way we talked about the Niners maybe 2 or 3 years ago, and this is kind of where I think they're at a much different place. So if you ask me, all right, Steinie, who do you know what you're going to get? You know what you're going to get from which Niner players. Like, you pretty much know if the guy's healthy, this is who he's going to be.
0: McCaffrey, for sure.
1: Yeah, I disagree. I disagree. I think the number one guy we know about right now is Brock Purdy. When Brock Purdy plays, he's established a standard that everybody's pretty comfortable with. After last year, Christian McCaffrey had 450 touches, and he never ran the ball for less yards per carry. I feel like I don't know what to expect from McCaffrey this year. I know I can't expect 450 carries. Okay, what about his explosiveness? I don't know. He didn't look explosive last year. His yards per attempt, they were down.
0: Right.
1: So I feel like The big issue coming into this year with the Niners is, okay, who are some of their great players? Trent Williams. I don't know what to expect out of Trent Williams. I know when he plays, he's going to be solid, but I have no idea how much he's going to play and at what level he's going to play and if it will slip a little bit. Bosa. Gotcha. Bosa's fair game now. I don't know what to, you know, I hope he can bounce back from his injury. George Kittle. George Kittle may be at a point in his career where it starts going the other way. I have a lot of confidence, obviously, in Fred Warner. But they, even Ricky Pearsall. What is he? Yeah. Who is he? So when I look at the Niners now, I see a team where, man, the guys you count on the most are the ones that they need to prove that they can still play at a high level for most of the season. Otherwise, they won't go anywhere.
0: Now, that's interesting. And I disagree. And when I say I disagree with this name I'm about to bring up, it's not that I don't think he's good. But, Steinie, I think the Brock Purdy story has been incredible. It's been cute. But now, if you let me use the word, and I will, that I believe maybe stuff around him is getting older and eroding. When we talk about the NFL, it's a quarterback league. And I wonder, when the Niners were at their full powers, Brock could do no wrong,
1: But what?

0: What if you need now in this new NFL, and Seattle didn't look scared of Brock Purdy? My point being, what if you need to drop back 30 times or 35 times and have your quarterback be the best player on the field? Is Brock Purdy that? Can he be that? Because the way that this is shaping up, it's like that's what's about to be before him. You got paid and everything was good. You guys were Billy Badass, the top of the mountain, but now it's not that, and guys are coming back from injury. I'm wondering this season, can Brock be that dude, Steiny, to where the other team, Niners playing Seattle, you got to worry about Brock Purdy. And to be honest, when he's played the Rams, you know, and Seattle, it hasn't gotten that way. I don't feel like he, and I'm not putting it all at his doorstep because they hadn't had a lot of speed. We didn't see a lot of deep throws. But I'm wondering, and I'm starting to think, Steiny, some of that is on him too. Can he be the guy that when the Niners show up, we're winning because we got Brock Purdy?
1: What I said was, I feel like Brock Purdy as a quarterback, we know exactly who he is. We know exactly what he is. We know exactly what he can do. Now, if you're going to spin that to, well, can he drop back 35 times and throw 17 bombs? The answer is no. That's not who he is. But of all the 49er players, I am most confident that Brock Purdy will resemble Brock Purdy more than what Trent will resemble Trent, McCaffrey resembles McCaffrey, et cetera, et cetera. Like, that's what's now been supplanted. I think 3 or 4 years ago, it was like, you know what you're going to get out of Trent. You know what you're going to get out of McCaffrey. You know what you're going to get out of Kittle. But what are you going to get out of Purdy? Because we don't know a lot about him. Now it's 3 years later. It's like, I'm not saying Purdy's the greatest quarterback in the NFL.
0: Pro Bowl in 2024.
1: But the bottom line is, like, we've watched him now for 4 or 5 years, know exactly who he is, know what his strengths are, know what his weaknesses are.
0: But do you need him to do more with the, now that your team has got less? Like, if your team.
1: Well, do they have less? I thought we have all our guys back.
0: Well, you got a question mark at receiver in regard to Pearsall. You lost Jennings.
1: Well, okay, but hold on. Like, they have three receivers. They have Pearsall, they have Evans, they have Kirk. Those are their three receivers. Like,
0: and
1: throw
0: I'm just wondering.
1: Them.
0: Okay, got you.
1: Throw
0: and,
1: to
0: and
1: them.
0: He will, but I'm just wondering, even with the guys that you mentioned, and much as I love Evans, at this juncture, Steiny, is that enough to scare elite defenses? And again, you don't, the game's not drop back and throw it 80 yards, but these are questions I have on, okay, if Trent's taking a step back and your offensive line is not your strong point, you know, now we need to see Brock Purdy ad-lib, which we saw. He looks great with his legs, right? But I mean, can he master that or take his game up to just one more level than what you said? I know what to expect from him.
1: Yeah, I don't like.
0: Because that could be the case.
1: I mean, Brock Purdy's going to be the quarterback for the most part that we've watched for 4 or 5 years. And if he's got some guys around him who are really good, they can be good. They can be really good. If he doesn't, he's going to struggle and they won't be very good. Like, to me, We've seen Purdy play with a lot of talent, and they got to the Super Bowl with him. So, again, when I look at, you know, Mike Evans is another one. Like, no, I feel like I know how Brock Purdy's going to play more than I know how Mike Evans is going to play. Because Purdy, to me, has been pretty consistent over the years. We know his strengths. We know his weaknesses. And he's been good enough at times. He's been not good enough when he doesn't have enough help around him. But this season's going to be dictated by Trent Williams, McCaffrey, Kittle, Bosa, Warner, Pearsall to a lesser extent, and Evans. And minus Pearsall, those guys have some age. And they're either going to be better players than they've been or they're going to be on the decline. And we'll find out whether they can compete with the two teams above them.
0: Yeah, and you got me thinking. I brought up the schedule because you played that a couple of days ago, the Kyle Shanahan sound of we really didn't play any quarterbacks. And, man, Steiny, I'm looking at the schedule, and again, you know, I'm putting you start off against the Rams, and I just – like, who's going to block Myles Garrett? And, again, you think of naming another Ram lineman, and now there's reports maybe allegedly, Steiny, that – Aaron Donald would come back out of retirement. Again, let's just say he did.

0: if he's not looking like rerun and out of shape, that's just going to help them. But, I mean, you're probably playing in one of the toughest divisions in football outside the NFC East because Arizona's not that good, or we don't expect them to be that good. But, man, this is going to be, schedule-wise to me, the exact opposite of last year.
1: I mean, the other thing with with Myles Garrett, and if Aaron Donald comes back, yes, that sounds really daunting. But you're getting Bosa back, and you're getting Fred Warner back. So it's kind of the same thing. If those guys didn't play last year, or at least big chunks of last year, the 49ers are getting their two best defensive players back next year. But, again, they'll be coming off injury.
0: Right.
1: So I don't know what to expect from them, if they're going to be the players they were, or what kind of version of that they're going to be.
0: This is a big season for Bosa, because when you talk about Myles Garrett in Cleveland, we knew what that was, right? I mean, defensive player of the year multiple times. My thing with Bosa, Stani, is I was already on his neck in his production, or the lack of it, when he was healthy. So now you're coming off injury, and maybe he's stronger and he's had some time to watch the game or what have you. But I'm looking at him like, it's not just to have him back, it's to have him be disruptive and put pressure on the other quarterbacks like a lot of teams have been doing for the Niners. So I'm excited for Bosa, but we will be watching to see, unlike Myles Garrett, I don't think Bosa was putting up the numbers that Garrett was, even though he was in Cleveland. So I want to see Bosa kind of take, not just come back healthy, Stoney, take his game to another level.
1: Well, okay. I think that's unrealistic. Mm. I think it's more likely that he'll miss some games early, come back slow, and then maybe the second half of the season he'll be the player, you want him to be. But that's like, how fast are these guys going to be able to start coming back from injury?
0: And because, again, you tell me if I'm banging the drum too much, but now that we know the two teams that were in a game that decided who goes to the Super Bowl are in your division, those are four games, Donnie. Like, I know you're laughing when I say this. Those are four. You got 17 potential losses, but those are four games against two damn good teams,
1: And you get to play one of those at home each.
0: Right.
1: So you can.
0: And both beat you at home last year.
1: Yeah. But what'd you go against both teams? Two and two.
0: Yeah.
1: In the regular season.
0: Yeah, that happened.
1: But I think you'd take 2-2 this year.
0: So from what you're hearing, I talked about the Ram game September 10th. I hate it because where it's at. But, Stoney, do you expect Bosa on the field week one?
1: No, I don't.
0: I'm hoping we see him.
1: Oh, yeah, I'm hoping
0: Well, obviously see him. They do too, but you know what I mean.
1: Yeah, I think the Niners are coming up on a season where they're in the same boat as the Warriors and same boat as the Giants, where there's some cautious optimism, but deep down as fans, I think we know that there's a lot that needs to go right for the Niners. And what needs to go right is that their old players need to stay healthy. Where have we heard that before?
0: Wow. And it seems like it's in the water in the bay, man. Just injuries.
1: Well, water tends to have a more of a negative effect on older people. Got a lot of old guys in this part of the country.
0: Well, it'll be exciting, man. And football's king. It's king for a reason. Stoney is back. And
1: well,
0: I can't wait to see. Well,
1: it's not back.
0: Well, we got the schedule.
1: Dude,
0: it's
1: June 1st. Yeah. I mean, it's not even close to back.
0: In my mind, Stoney, guru timeline, it's around the corner, man. We didn't got all the stuff out the way. Now all it is about OTAs. And soon we'll be talking about exhibition games. And then bam.
1: You will.
0: And here we go.
1: Not talking about exhibition games.
0: No, but that just means we're a step closer to the real deal.
1: Right. So you've now,
0: hopefully the Giants have turned it around.
1: 18 things that are going to happen between now and when the season actually starts.
0: Well, the big ones are already over, the draft and free agency.
1: Man, there's still some guys out there. Joey Bosa. Hell, let's go get him. Why not?
0: He's still out.
1: Who else is out there? Debo, let's go get him.
0: Ayuk?
1: Absolutely. Bring him in.
0: No, but he's still in the Niners.
1: What is going on with Brandon Ayuk? This is Jennifer Spite. Lee Chan of NBC Sports Bay Area.
2: He is still on the roster as of right now, as of what we all know. So it's up to the Niners to make the next move. Brandon Ayuk, you know, there's been several stories out. You know, do teams want to trade for him? Do they not want to trade for him? The 49ers want to get some sort of something back for him as opposed to just releasing him. But I guess we'll just wait to see what happens.
0: I mean, just think about that. Jennifer said, if some teams want to take a chance on him, and I'm not comparing him to Antonio Brown, but Antonio Brown, there was a good Antonio Brown in Pittsburgh for a long time. This is Ayuk's only team, and it's gotten to the point to where some teams, and I understand it because I'm worried about him, and I need to worry about myself and my life. Shout out Mary J. Blige. Pastani, my gosh, you're this young into your career, got a bag, and teams are looking at you like they might, they're afraid.
1: Of course.
0: Man.
1: I mean.
0: Man.
1: I mean, if you're another team, like, the Niners.
0: Talk to me.
1: Like, I get it. They think they're going to hold on to him and they're going to trade him. They're not going to get anything for him. And so every other team out there is just waiting out the San Francisco 49ers. And I don't know. How long can they keep him? Can they just.
0: But would you admit this is out of spite? Like, they don't want him to get to his new relationship any sooner.
1: I don't think that's spite. I think that's just being smart.
0: But if you're telling me the likelihood of you getting something for him is going to just let him go, and why keep him prisoner?
1: Why? Because?
0: Spite. Because of what he did, what he didn't do, and he didn't show up and perform.
1: He's still under contract with us.
0: Yeah.
1: So you know what? I don't think it's spite to say, play here or you're not playing.
0: So you would take him back?
1: Probably.
0: I'm sitting here acting like...
1: But I'm not doing him any favors.
0: Mm.
1: Like, what should we give him to the Rams? Well, no, of course not. Give him to an NFC team? He can't do that either. I wouldn't. So now he's left to the AFC team in the AFC. But I...
0: So you think spite is too wrong. Now you got me thinking, of course, they're not going to just outright... Because somebody could pick him up, but man.
1: I mean, I don't think it's spite. I think, why would you do him a favor? Why would you do him a favor? If you think he's any kind of asset, even if it's a seventh round pick, then you don't have to do anything with him. Hey, anybody wants him, give us a seventh round pick. No, we don't want to do that. Okay, well.
0: I think it's kind of alarming.
1: We're not just going to put him out there and let anybody have him.
0: I think it's kind of alarming that it looks like no teams have done that, you know? Again, I could be wrong.
1: Yeah, I mean, I don't know.
0: There's breaks, Donnie.
1: Yeah, we got a minute. We got a minute. I'm trying to get. Oh, okay. Well, then let's get to it then, Evan. 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
3: All right. Oh, 12:47, 48.
4: On a Tuesday, baby, going up.
3: What's going up?
4: You and I, this day.
3: I think
4: that's a bar from Drake, going up on a Tuesday.
3: Oh, that is new 43 song release.
4: Hey, it's actually not bad.
3: Oh, now you like it.
4: Yeah, I gave me, you know, you got to make love to music. You got to give it some time.
3: It's funny because I was talking to my daughter
4: who's
3: home from college, and I said, so, hey, how's the new Drake album? And she said, it's all right. I haven't really gotten a chance to listen to it, you know, too much yet. And she said, what does Guru think? And I said, actually, he listened to it first, and then he didn't really like it. And then he started listening to it more,
4: man.
3: And now he likes it more. And she was like, yeah, doesn't he know that? That happens all the time.
4: Hey.
3: I'm like, there's a lot Guru doesn't know.
4: Hey. Oh, he's got a song called WNBA. I played it for Evan. WNBA. Wow. I can't do Drake, but it's awesome. He got some bangers on there. What's on your mind? What'd you guys talk about while I was gone? 8 hours.
3: What did we
4: I was going to ask Evan. He wasn't here.
3: A lot of New York crap.
4: So he's a big Knicks guy.
3: I didn't realize he was
5: everything.
3: He was Mr. New York. A little bit obnoxious.
4: I can't wait.
3: But in a good way.
4: Like, Evan, I don't know what your plans are tomorrow, but I mentioned it to Steiny, and I got to – but we should do something in this show, Keysar Pub, tomorrow after and watch game one.
6: I actually – my cousin just had a baby, so tomorrow night we're going over to make them dinner.
4: That is awesome.
6: So, unfortunately, I can't go tomorrow.
3: Where do they live?
6: West Portal. Philosopher's Club.
4: What about you?
3: What about,
4: could come over.
3: What?
4: Watch game one.
3: Who's playing?
4: You said you're golfing.
3: I'm golfing.
4: Right.
3: Golfing tomorrow.
4: Yeah, but you cut it short. Game starts at 5:30.
3: Yeah, I'll cut it short when it gets dark. About 20
4: and 9. Oh, man. Dude, you are something else.
3: I mean, like.
4: Give me something positive. Seriously. What is there positive? The Valkyries. Veronica Burton, game time decision
3: tonight.
4: I told you
3: what the positive is. And I told you, it's the San Jose Sharks, because we've gotten to see how a team that is willing to pay the price.
4: Well, they're on their
3: can
4: way.
3: Can come out on the other side.
7: But no, we can't. It's going to take 3 years.
4: But you're talking to the ownership of these teams, so don't just act like
3: I'm
4: it's
3: talking
4: me
3: to
4: and
3: you,
4: the callers.
3: Because you back ownership
4: 100%
3: of the time.
4: I don't know what the plans are.
3: Oh,
4: I'm
3: please.
4: The guy telling you Buster should catch some heat.
3: Yeah.
4: And again, not be relieved. Nobody does a job.
3: Dude,
4: when you take regular jobs, you're on probation. Your 90-day probation period. And we hired Daryl. We'll grade him in a year. No, you got to hit the ground running. And right now, the scoreboard is not doing well for Buster Posey because he put this concoction together. And I'm not saying he's the reason, but somebody's got to take the heat. And there's nothing wrong with it, but you said it.
3: Do your thing. Stephen A., do your thing. Go ahead and rip.
4: Oh, sorry.
3: Go ahead and kill Posey right now.
4: I'm not killing him.
3: Why
4: not? He's off to a bad start.
3: Okay, but you said he deserves to
4: be
3: ripped.
4: And this has nothing to do with him as a player. That stopped as soon as he took this job. We're just judging him accordingly. And again, he doesn't swing, pitch, or hit, run.
3: There's two – like, here's the way I look at it. You know what? Buster Posey was wrong about this team. He was. And you know who else was? You.
4: Well,
3: you were wrong too.
4: Hello.
3: So you and Buster have that in common. So I guess I'd love to get you both.
4: But Giant fans are mad. It's not just me. People are hot.
3: Right. But here's the thing though. They're not upset because they have a team that they think is underachieving. Though it is.
4: Oh.
3: They are hot because they finally realize that they're not close to contending or competing for anything better

0: than third place in the NL West, period.
1: Wow.
0: Like, Giants fans, you know, you can tiptoe around 500 for 4 or 5 years in a row and cater to some fans that think winning is right around the corner. But the reality is, this year, we see. It's plain as day. They're 23-37, and they have no momentum.
1: Yeah.
0: They've played all year in a malaise. The biggest red flag to me is, now guys are starting to hit. Hasn't made a dent in the win column.
1: Man.
0: And that's just...
1: Yeah, no. Well, so how's it going to get better moving forward?
0: It can't. That's where it can't get better with these players. How can it? Devers is hitting. He's not going to hit 600.
1: Yeah, but we got to keep it real.
0: How's their pitching
1: didn't hit
0: get
1: in
0: better?
1: April.
0: First of all,
1: and Adames didn't hit in April.
0: Fine, let's just talk about their pitching.
1: Okay. Oh, no. It's a major concern. Now,
0: so if why you do you feel like them to get better?
1: Well, again, you mentioned this, and you said it when I was here last. But the deadline's a little far away. But, I mean, you can always look at that if you really feel like this team is underperformed. And every night's an opportunity for you to win and then get some momentum. And you're right, Steinie. Every time I think this team is getting momentum, they just fall on their face. And I use one game. Dumb I am. I use one game where they scored 19 runs. And I'm thinking, okay, the bats collectively woke up. Maybe they can do something in Milwaukee. And that happens last night. The offense is quiet. So – if I'm looking at my team and I'm being honest with my assessment that they're underperforming, then maybe I go try to go get an arm or two to enhance.
0: What?
1: Yeah. What, I mean, for you to sit there and look at me and say into the mic, there's nothing you can do.
0: There isn't.
1: Steinie, stop. Then you need to turn in your keys or your key card.
0: Okay, I just brought up trades, and you say, well, it's too early for that. Okay. So if it's too early for that, there's nothing to do except play and try to win. And as we get closer to the deadline, then they're going to have to try to do something.
1: What if they play better at the deadline? Closer to, that's what I mean, leading up to the deadline.
0: They're 14 under. How,
1: I got you. But what if somehow, and Stanley, this is possible. I'm not saying it's going to happen. What if somehow they get hot?
0: What does that mean?
1: Win 15 of the next 21.
0: Okay.
1: For them, that's hot. And now you're 6-5 games out of the wild card, heading into the deadline.
0: You're 5 under still at that point.
1: Got you. But I'm wondering, if you've gotten to this point spending this money,
0: you're trying to, you know.
1: No.
0: I can hear you. I can hear
1: Buster
0: it in your voice.
1: Feels
0: you know.
1: In his gut, though.
0: No, you know. It's about what you're starting to feel in your gut. And
1: no,
0: I'm proud
1: I'm telling
0: of
1: you. This is nasty.
0: That's
1: I just
0: right,
1: think
0: it is.
1: They're better than 14 games under.
0: They might be better than 14 games under, but no Giants fan thinks they're like a good team. How could you think this is a good team right now?
1: I'm going to just go crickets on you. I know it's bad for a radio show because I'm a guy that said 90, but you got me stymied in regard, shout out Steinie, about there's nothing to do. Like, there better be some things being done, some conversations being had, and mainly Eldridge. He's got – I know you
0: there's
1: think
0: no,
1: I'm making
0: no
1: a mountain out of
0: no with Eldridge anymore.
1: Well, he can't not play first base every
0: well,
1: night if this thing is this bad.
0: Who's apparently, according to you, a superstar.
1: No.
0: And he wants to play the field.
1: He needs to be a superstar for this team. He's hope. And he's been playing okay here lately.
0: The last thing I'm doing is taking Devers away from first base.
1: No, but it just speaks to the problems of this team because I think that's a big deal, just having him stashed at DH.
0: Well, he can't field.
1: Well, he can. We've watched him field.
0: Apparently, he's a worse fielder than Devers at first base.
1: Oh, I thought Devers, we just said a couple hours ago, Devers has been okay this season.
0: My understanding is that they're like teaching.
1: Well, okay.
0: What's his name?
1: Well, I saw
0: Eldridge
1: him pick a ball up
0: first.
1: At first base. He's a pro baseball player, Steinie. I seen him flash some leather, start a double play, throw to second, flash the leather, throw to second, good throw, come back to first. So, I mean, he's not got a frying pan out there. My point is he needs reps. So
0: he doesn't, though. He needs reps at the plate. Like, he's not going to play first for a couple years. What's wrong with that?
1: I just
0: unless
1: don't
0: you want
1: think
0: to move
1: that's
0: Devers
1: how you
0: to third.
1: Know. My point is, I don't think that's how you designed it when you brought him up. Normally, the top prospects come up, Steinie. They field and they hit.
0: Well, then get on Posey for acquiring Devers.
1: No.
0: Seriously, if they had the biggest phenom in the last 15 years and he was a first baseman, why did you go acquire a first baseman? It's like, that's, I don't think this is a big deal.
1: That's fair.
0: Eldridge is 20 years old. You're going to have to DH.
1: But they were so bad. What if I told you I thought some of this was for the clicks to bring up Eldridge because this team offensively was just – it was terrible. So that was kind of the, what can we do to get people excited, bring up Eldridge, but there really was no commitment.
0: So if they win 15 of 21
1: – give it to – this is the great,
0: Damon Chang.
1: All right.
0: They win 15 and 21 – then they're 38 and 43. Then what? Then what are you doing?
1: Yeah.
0: You're 43. You're 38 and 43. Are you now? You buying? Five games under 500. Probably six out of the wild card.
1: Wow. I don't know. I'm just like,
0: hey, Evan.
1: You're gonna laugh.
0: He's yeah. out of it. He's got no more ideas.
1: No, it ain't about ideas.
0: What, like, when we say, what do you think you should do with the Giants? I mean, you got to keep playing now, right? I'm sure Posey's working the phones, talking about guys that he'd be willing to move, right?
2: Oh, yeah. I mean, I think right now you're trying to gauge how much value each one of your players has that you would either trade for someone or trade away to get prospects. And you're trying to figure out, what can I use to get what the Brewers got in the guy pitching tonight in Kyle Harrison? Something that no one else saw. Clearly the Giants didn't see it. Clearly the Red Sox didn't see it.
0: Yeah.
2: And now he's sitting there with a 6-1 record and a 1.7 ERA.
1: Have like, you how given can up on this guy? Year, E? Right. If you're Posey, have you given up on this year mathematically? It's ludicrous as that sounds. But
2: no, you haven't given up. You have to be realistic. He's not an idiot.
1: Yeah.
2: I mean, he already traded his catcher.
0: But what is it like... What does giving up mean for Posey? He's not giving up. He's just, this is our team right now.
1: I guess
0: we got to try to win.
1: If they went on that stretch, and I know it's a miracle, but if you even did better than 15 to 21 and Damon Chang 38 and 43, would you try to add if you saw things getting better and brighter?
0: No.
1: All right. So that's off the table for you.
0: Yes, I think that with the first six, barring a 30-10 stretch.
1: Well, and that's what it would take.
0: Like, seriously,
1: baseball.
0: Barring a 30-10 stretch. Remember when I said this last year and it was
1: I'm
0: genius?
1: I'm not fighting you. I know this,
0: goo,
1: but you,
0: goo,
1: you
0: goo,
1: can't quit.
0: Goo, remember when I said this last year and it was genius? Goo.
1: I don't.
0: Baseball has spoken.
1: Oh.
0: Okay?
1: Through 60 games.
0: That's right. And what baseball has said to the San Francisco Giants and their fans after 60 games is, you ain't adding anything because you ain't a contender.
1: Yeah.
0: Now, let's try to get some young guys in here, build up that farm,
1: but if you ain't
0: and
1: a
0: get
1: contender,
0: back to it at 2029.
1: Okay, that's what I was going to say. If you're really not a contender, and you did make a good point in regard to the years attached to Adamas and Devers, but to Evan's point, if you're shopping any and everybody at this point, who knows, Donnie, if you could get a haul for Devers? Who knows if you couldn't get something that you thought you couldn't for Adamas? If you really feel like it's not just this year they're not going to compete, it's next year, well, hell, anybody can be had. Like, I would dangle, there wouldn't be, Logan Webb would be on the block.
0: Yeah, would you trade Devers for Kyle Harrison? You could do that.
1: I'll give you two.
0: Hey, you're listening to 95.7 The Game, KGMZ, FM, and HD1 San Francisco and Odyssey Sports Station, always live on the free Odyssey app, and now broadcasting from the Laughing Monk Studios.
2: Just a quick piece of news on the Warriors front.
0: Oh.
2: Well, kind of. From Sham Sharani of ESPN.
0: Oh.
2: So we know that Steph Curry signed a 10-year endorsement deal with the Chinese shoe company Li Ning, but Sham Sharani had just reported that it is worth over $400 million.
0: That's it?
1: How does that happen?
2: Chose Li Ning to power Curry brand.
1: Man, that's incredible.
0: We now wouldn't take a pay cut.
1: We wouldn't, man, we wouldn't even have a homeless problem if Li Ning used that money. It's $400 million, Evan? Wow.
2: Why do I think that's kind of a little light?
1: Do you really?
0: I do too.
1: He's almost 40.
0: But the shoe, it's a 10-year deal.
1: But they're not Jordans, Donnie, to where you retire and 40 years later, people are still fighting to get them. I'm just telling Curry brand, not letting Curry brand, but it ain't Jordan brand.
0: Oh.
1: Yeah.
0: Wow.
1: Well, who

0: Who am I to say that? 400 milli needed. What is it? Dude, that's incredible. Stoudy, he can take a fake.
1: Yeah, but he won't.
0: I almost want to bet you.
1: He'll take it. He'll take 5 million off.
0: 400 M's. I thought he was going to be with Nike. Remember?
1: $400 million.
0: I won't say what I thought, but I can share it with you. I ain't scared.
1: At least he's not a jerk.
0: Well, no doubt. He's the man.
1: Can you imagine?
0: Who said what? Or that was?
1: That wasn't me.
0: Listen.
1: He's got to be a billionaire
0: can
1: now.
0: Can I say something to you guys about runner's knee? And this is Evan, the guru computer, spit this out, and I kind of threw the paper out, but he tried on a lot of different shoes this year, paying homage to a lot of different guys because he was a free agent. And Evan, what if I told you there were rides in the Cadillac into the studio and going home thinking, could that have had something to do with it? Trying
2: the way your mind
1: so weird
2: works.
0: What? So I'm the only one that had that thought.
1: Okay.
0: Now that you hear it, if I am,
1: okay.
0: Is it that? Just think about
1: Let's
0: what
1: do
0: I
1: it
0: just
1: this
0: said.
1: Way. Let's right. do it this way. Okay,
0: Steph,
1: you ready?
0: I love you.
1: You ready? We'll do both.
0: Okay.
1: Go ahead and ask it again. Go ahead.
0: Steph was a free agent and tried on a lot of different shoes this season.
1: Mm-hmm.
0: Could that have had anything to do with runner's knee?
1: Maybe. What does that do? Like, what? Okay, now what?
2: So now he's going to play 75 games this year because he's got one shoe.
0: Well, hey, you know, Evan, we'll revisit this, or I will. But, dude, I just thought about it, man. Yeah.
1: Oh, boy.
0: What? Like, seriously, what? Like, if I call Steph, hey, Steph, I need a – or his version of Goo or Evan or you guys – if Steph's best friend, I don't know who that person is,
1: Guru
0: needed $20. Evan
1: wants to borrow money from Curry. Like, that's really what it comes down to.
0: Is it here, Evan? You need 200, Evan. Here's 20,000 because you're my best friend. I got him. That is incredible. Like, how can the world not be your oyster and your kid's oyster and generations to come? He's earned every bit of it, but not this is just for this deal. Plus his earnings that he's already accumulated. Stoney, money does not buy happiness. It can rent you some fun. But just think if you were making this type of money.
1: I don't think like that. It doesn't move me. It doesn't move me to imagine if I made money that I can't
0: but
1: comprehend.
0: But you came in here bragging after you had your financial planner, your meeting with the
1: That's all I need.
0: But you
1: that's
0: were on
1: point.
0: A high, though, because of the financial.
2: Yeah.
0: Yeah, that's a, like, imagine that times 1,000.
1: I won't.
0: You probably wouldn't have came in. Hey, Tex Nahegan.
1: That still could happen.
2: You think that's why Curry didn't want to come on? Goo wanted to ask him for 20.
0: That cut Steiny more than it cut me. You couldn't believe he didn't hop on. And he was coming back. Come on, talk to me, man. This is what we do. You did say to him, you're really, in your way, you're really not coming on. And he came back.
1: He's just a guy. He's just a person.
0: Oh, man. We know that. Man.
1: He's not going to be canonized. He's just a guy.
2: Leave his son out of this.
0: Yeah, that's a three.
1: I lost my train of thought on what I wanted to say about Curry.
0: Yeah, no, just the money.
1: No, it had nothing to do with the money.
0: 400 M's. Well, that's 200.
1: How can he not be a billionaire?
2: Well, his net worth is about 250, and he just made 400, okay. So last I checked.
1: Okay.
0: Now that
1: you know what?
0: Probably,
1: we got
0: go.
1: Okay.
0: Give us some updated
1: no,
0: right
1: no,
0: here.
1: No. We are getting into Curry's pockets.
0: Dude,
1: what is going on?
0: That is
1: he
0: incredible.
1: Has squandered a fortune, apparently. Okay.
0: He so, probably don't want that out
1: I
0: there,
1: don't
0: man.
1: Care.
0: Not you. I'm just saying.
1: Well, then
0: he cooked the books.
1: Then he's got to delete Basketball Reference. Okay. He's already made $400 million
0: right.
1: playing. He just made another 400. That it's coming in, but
2: he
1: it's
2: lives in Atherton. That money doesn't just sit there in escrow.
1: That's 800 million right off the bat. What do you think he gets from Britta?
2: From Britta,
1: yeah,
2: not
0: oh,
2: as much
0: Stoney.
2: As Li Ning.
1: What does he get from Subway?
0: Oh man.
1: Okay, how about this? How much does Aisha make? They are billionaires.
2: Wow.
1: They are billionaires.
0: Restaurant.
1: She's
0: closing.
1: Got a book.
0: Yeah. Stein, he might be in the club. He probably don't want it out there.
1: I'll ask him. I'm going to ask him. Because if he's not a billionaire by now, he needs a new financial advisor.
0: Oh, we didn't add Under Armour.
1: That's over now, right?
0: Yeah, but
1: that's true.
0: But how much was that? Well, up until...
2: But your career earnings are not what you're currently worth. You know, you do spend money throughout your life. It's kind of the way it works.
0: And he is in Cali, so that 400 might be 200.
2: No, that's a good point.
0: Donnie, we forgot. We omitted that.
1: How many? I'm sure he's got like five houses somewhere, right? He's got to have a house in Charlotte. He's staying on Dell's
0: not
1: floor.
0: Not a house, a mansion, Stoney.
2: It sounds like he just got the key to Shanghai.
0: He's going to be a football NFL owner. He'll own the Panthers here soon, Stoney. That is some cheddar,
1: man. As much money as he has, those guys have more. Those owners have more.
0: Not too many black ones, man.
3: It's a difficult situation. Well,
1: Michael Jordan.
0: Well, I just Maves. You use Jordan when it's convenient for you. I mean, we needed something, but
1: maybe,
0: dude, if you think 400,
1: part of the reason,
0: 400 million. Damn, man!
1: I swear to God, I thought it'd be like more. I thought it'd be like a bill.
0: See,
2: well, I think part of it is he has now power over an athleisure line. He has a golf apparel. Like, I think he.
0: Oh my God.
2: There's a lot more than just the shoes. It seems like with this deal.
0: And how many people does, I'm just curious, guys, when you have money like this, Magic Johnson, how many people are in your circle that you trust with them? Is it one guy? Do you have a team? Or are you going to be like Tim Duncan and Dwight Howard where guys rip you off and you don't know until it's too late? Like, how many people would you have in church? I would do my own finance. I wouldn't need another dude or gal to. I know how to do it.
1: No, you wouldn't.
0: I look at my thing every morning. That's the first thing.
1: I've seen the way you treat your money, and I don't think it would change if you were just making a little more.
2: Careful.
0: Oh, you guys, man. It's good to be back. It is good to be back. Now, you didn't say much of my shirt.
1: Yeah, it doesn't do it for me. Did you buy it on the...
0: No, it was
1: Encinitas?
0: The one I didn't wear. Ensenada. It was one I didn't wear. I had ready to wear, but we didn't stay many days, so...
1: Wait, so it's... Oh, that's why it's wrinkled?
0: A little bit.
1: It's
0: but
1: the Hawaiian
0: pressure
1: shirt.
0: You get in Mexico of buying things from little kids, it's not there.
1: They're not putting pressure on you to buy things. They're picking your pocket.
0: I got a cowboy honcho, wristband, Evan a brim. Oh, it had to stop at some point. They go, there he is, a mark. I had it all.
1: I can help you with that.
0: I didn't know. They're little. How do you say no to the babies?
1: I'll tell
0: babies?
1: You exactly how you do it.
0: We have our kids in strollers, and they're out there pushing product. I'm like, man.
1: I've told you this. This works for me. it always works for me, and it's just a split second. You're walking by somebody, they ask you for something, can you spare something, and you just give them the old, oh, yeah, and you just walk by. You just give them the mumble.
0: Oh, man.
1: I'm sorry. Can't do it. That
0: works for you, huh?
1: That does work for me.
4: Yeah, I misspoke.
0: Oh, boy.
1: You know, I guess it's not for anything. Never mind.
0: Dude, I can't shake this for the 400 million, like... Even driving home today, just thinking about my life, like, what a failure we are.
1: Well,
0: my gosh.
1: He took a lowball offer on that. Although.
2: Because he knows he's getting the max from the Warriors.
0: That is 11 on a scale of one.
1: What's the name of this brand? Li Ning?
0: Yeah. Ni Ling, yeah.
1: Li Ning.
0: I got Ni Ling. N-E-L-E-N-G.
2: L-I. Hyphen, N-I-N-G.
0: Oh, okay. I had it backwards.
1: You are leaning against the wall.
0: I give you two.
1: All right. Something about Curry.
0: I need a shoe deal. Evan, 400 M's. If you were my best friend, you would not work.
1: Oh, my God.
2: You would go broke so fast.
0: Dude. LeBron. Dude. I do what LeBron did. We had this about a year ago, this discussion. My guys are on.
1: I wouldn't ask you for money.
0: And that's my point. You're my guy. Hey, what are you doing? Oh, I'm sitting out here on my mansion. Where you got? Oh, I got to go to work. They're working me the double. You ain't working, fool. Move out here. Evan, I got you. I'll find you a job to do like LeBron did with Rich Paul. He made those dudes, man. Those are what we need more of, man. I'm trying to do more TikToks. I'd buy TikTok 400 mil.
1: Yeah, we need. All right. We got one more segment.
0: Then I get Willard.
2: TikTok is currently estimated to be worth over $80 billion.
0: Evan, I knew when I said it, but you knew what I mean.
1: Could you imagine the gambling problem he could have if he made that much money?
0: There would be no reason to gamble,
1: yes,
0: Evan.
1: You would.
0: There would be no reason to gamble.
1: So why does Michael Jordan gamble?
0: You know what? That's interesting. You might be able to make a bet, Evan.
1: Hey, as you know, we're live on YouTube throughout the entire day. 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
2: 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Watch this. Ta-da!
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4: Alrighty.
5: That's my coach! That's our coach!
4: We gotta get her on, man.
3: Go ahead, Evan. It's Tip.
4: Oh. That's the sound of there, I got you.
6: Tiffany Burton.
4: I know all the players.
6: Apparently you don't. Well, you might, but you don't know the coach, apparently.
4: People can play the Portland Fire
6: tonight.
4: Evan was laughing when I said I could have that money, insinuating gambling jokes, and then people called Goo would be Chauncey Billups.
6: Or Damon Jones.
4: Like, dude, come on, man.
6: You'd be like Rozier.
4: That is gross. But you wouldn't have to do it with that type of bread. I'd be on a boat, a yacht that I would own, and it would say the Goo, G-double-O.
7: Would it be rented?
4: It would be purchased. Dude, Curry, man. Who do you think he banks with?
6: Fremont.
4: Okay.
6: Fremont Bank.
4: Help me out, E.
6: Here for him, here for good.
4: Yes, oh, my gosh.
6: Hey,
4: man.
6: Every once in a while, I like to run things by you guys. When I say you guys, I mean my friends in the Bay Area who listen. And I just want to tell you what happened. And if somebody can just text in and say, yeah, I'm kind of with you, Steiny, or no.
4: Because the fellas gave you that.
7: Careful.
4: Yeah.
6: Okay. So, and keep in mind, it's somewhat tongue in cheek. Yeah,
4: but this is therapeutic.
6: Okay. So, did our taxes, and we used the new tax guy this year. And okay, we got some money to spend.
4: Yeah,
6: little bit of a refund. Okay. Little bit of a refund. That's the backstory.
4: Okay. Good news.
6: So, Sunday, we're having dinner, and I love pork loin. And I was grilling a pork loin, but the grill has been something with a fuel line.
4: Oh, yeah, okay.
6: So I had to light it myself, and it's old. It's like 12 years old, but it took me a while to start. We eventually started it, but, you know, the grill's not doing well.
4: Right. She understood the grill was having problems, not blaming you, right?
6: Yeah, no, not blaming me.
4: Mia would have blamed me, but go ahead.
6: So I serve the pork loin, and we'll deal with the grill. And I go to sleep Sunday. I wake up Monday. Susan's gone. She's in Boston.
4: Boston.
6: She's taking a trip. And I get a text yesterday.
4: Okay.
6: Thank God.

0: Fauci's in Boston.
1: I miss you.
0: I get a text yesterday that says, hold, hey, I just ordered us a new grill. It'll be delivered on Friday. We bought the one we have now 12 years ago, so it's lasted a good long time, right?
1: I love the us part, but
0: dude,
1: you look perplexed.
0: Who orders a grill without checking with their partner?
1: A lot of people saying that's great, but
0: what's great?
1: That she took initiative and did that for you too. I'm just reading what they're saying. So what should I'm being real snotty? What should the protocol call, I mean, her, call about, you and say, hey?
0: How about hey, what do you want to do about a grill? You want to get another one? Yeah, let's get another one. Okay, let's go to the grill store and pick one out.

0: know that.
1: I got to tell you something.
0: Like, what? Sunday night, we realize we need a new grill. Monday morning at 7 a.m., she's 3,000 miles away. Bought a grill.
1: Yeah.
0: Like, nothing like, here's the photo of the grill I bought. Or it's a Toshiba or something. It's an Egg Hut. Or I just haven't. There's a grill coming.
1: Yeah.
0: And I had no input on it.
1: Now, you got to give your boy love. You and Evan have not had a black friend like me. Because I told you, if you're going to the airwaves with this, it would come across to some, Steiny. It's privilege. And, of course, Austin and San Jose. That's the same. Like, those are not rich people problems, Steiny, but a lot of people got it. You'll be all right. You got a new grill coming.
0: Black Mets.
1: You know what I mean? Like, I hear you, man.
0: All I said was,
1: Austin.
0: Like, you didn't send me a photo or give me an opportunity to check it out online. And I had to say it, you know. I'm not even a huge grill guy.
1: Well,
0: but I thought this was just completely.
1: So you're mad. You're mad, and it's okay. You're mad right now.
0: And then, of course, the
1: Evan. I told you it'd come across as privilege.
0: And then, of course, it's the
2: Warriors can't get him this angry.
0: And then it's of course it's the I can cancel if you want to do that. Let me tell you what I don't care about anymore.
1: Wow.
0: The grill.
1: Wow. Wow.
0: I don't care about the grill.
1: Mm. Wow. I feel that. Yeah. So, but go ahead, Egg.
2: No, I was just going to ask, when are you having us over?
1: And why didn't you bring any of the pork loin in? What type of,
0: Paige and I ate it.
1: So if I brought me a spaghetti in here or something, Evan, a real dish, would you trust it enough to eat if I thought about you guys? Because she's a great cook.
2: No, yeah, of course.
1: Donnie
2: yeah,
1: would be side-eyed. No, seriously. She can throw down.
0: But who brings in spaghetti?
1: Well, no.
0: Like that's give me something else.
2: Maybe she made too much.
1: Brisket.
0: Okay, that's different. Like, spaghetti doesn't hold. You know what I mean?
1: Yeah.
0: It just doesn't hold.
1: I was looking for something. It wasn't spaghetti.
0: Oh, boy.
1: Dude, I hope you're okay.
0: Hey, Steiny, maybe the grill's part of your Father's Day gift. Okay.
1: Ooh.
0: That's not a Father's Day gift.
1: Well, in our
0: That's a couple gift. You can't no. You no. Like, she uses the grill.
1: There's a debate here whether that's
0: she
1: a Father's
0: uses the
1: Day
0: grill.
1: Gift.
0: So it can't be a Father's Day gift. That's just a gift that we get together.
2: When's your birthday?
0: No, that's September.
1: Oh, stop. Well, yeah, that's football season. We got a little while. Dude, I hate you feel this way. Yeah.
0: You know what I'm gonna do? Just for the hell of it, while she's gone, I'm going to redecorate the kitchen. I'm just going to redecorate the kitchen. I'm going to get it painted.
1: You're doing what the Niners are doing with IU. It's
0: so
1: out of spite,
0: Stoddy.
2: So petty.
1: Yeah, it's out of spite. Stoddy, somebody did ask a great question. Who is the primary griller of the – you or her?
0: It's like 60-40 okay. Me. But, you know, it's we share. Well, we ain't sharing this one.
1: Redecorate. What did you think, say? That would be great.
0: You think I'm using this one? No chance. My grilling days are over.
1: You're being stubborn.
0: Well, welcome to Matt Steinman. Juan in North Carolina. Uh-oh. Hey, Juan.
3: Hey, what's going on, guys?
0: Hey.
1: What's up, baby?
3: Hey, let me tell y'all a story now. Y'all brought up a good question, Steiny. I'm the thriller of the griller, so I do majority of the cooking.
0: Okay.
3: My wife, and I got several grills, because we got a smoker, we got a barbecue, and I got a pig cooker, which is
0: four times
3: the size of a regular barbecue.
0: Wow.
3: My wife bought me a barbecue grill. It was $950. Yeah, it looks good. I had the same problem you had. The burner wasn't working. Do your research, like whoever does most of the grill work does. For $50. I got the new burners, the new electrical starters, and the dampers that disperse the heat for $50. The grill's in good shape structurally.
0: Oh,
3: so
0: I see
3: I
0: what you're
3: four
0: saying.
3: Grills.
0: Gotcha.
3: Yes, yes. But she didn't. So, you know, yes.
1: Nah, look, I
3: now
1: get
3: I'm
1: it.
3: Out of, now I'm out of stack, guru. So, you know, but we got two

0: beautiful looking grills, but one of them's just a little shinier on the inside.
1: Thanks, Juan.
0: Yeah.
1: Appreciate it, buddy.
2: North Carolina's thirty. Man. You'll grill. You'll use the grill. You'll get over it. Now, I got to be honest. Have you looked at the model? Which you told
1: I don't know
2: oh,
1: what
2: so
1: it
2: you
1: is.
2: Haven't, I would have looked.
1: I have. Look at what? She didn't tell me what kind. She just said one was ordered.
2: I would have asked and been like, okay, like, I got
1: not
2: you.
1: Not even a link. Not even
2: that,
1: a link.
2: That could have been a cool trip to Freedman's, the two of you. I got
1: Hello?
2: You.
1: Hello?
2: Yeah, I got you. I got you, Stein.
1: Go to Mike in the city.
2: Mike.
1: Hey, Mike. Hey, Mike.
3: Simon, you know what's going to happen. The FedEx guy is going to drop it off at the bottom of the stairs. You're going to have to lug the thing inside. You're going to have to put it together, find about five beers, and pretend you like it.
2: My man.
1: You might be right. You might be right, Mike. Thanks. All right.
2: Oh, man. We're here for you. I got to be honest, Donnie, when you called us in for the huddle and I told Evan and Evan was doing what he was doing and I waved him in. I normally don't wave Evan. I'm like, this serious. I thought it was going to be something more serious.
1: It is serious. Like,
2: that was, Donnie, I'm just telling the I love you. But I'm just saying, man, I thought something really went
1: I'm
2: down.
1: Being, I'm being honest.
2: She bought a grill and did, hey.
1: Listen,
2: but this the text,
1: is this is the
2: us.
1: Fine line, honestly, between yes, it's a very nice gesture. It's a nice gesture.
4: Well,
1: it's a gift.
2: Yes.
1: That's on the one side. On the other side, there's inconsideration.
2: Yeah, right.
1: And that's what I'm trying to balance.
5: It's about the principle.
2: Yeah, that's all. And that's what we said, the principle.
5: Of receiving a grill. And not liking it.
1: All right.
2: This is the best segment in a while. Well, that's not good. But I will say this, Donnie. Just back to me.
1: Yeah.
2: There's not a guy or gal in your guys' life, Evan, I'm talking to you, to where if you scratched that lotto ticket and had generational wealth, you wouldn't say you're coming. Just, and you know what I'm saying, Evan. You kind of hurt me when you left out the room saying, yeah, Goo, your 3 or 4 will turn into 15. No, it wouldn't. 49er Frankie, Mail, Reg, Relaford.
5: That's already 4.
2: But if I got 400 million, June, all my guys.
1: First of all.
2: You two, maybe.
1: One of my wise friends, Kaylee, texted in and said, cut it in half. It's...
2: Oh, you're
1: taxes.
2: Right. We said it. Uncle said
1: 400 goes to 200.
2: Yeah, I got you.
1: Like, that's the one thing. Like,
2: no, it's real.
5: I feel pretty confident, having met a few of your good friends, Goo, that the ones that you would want to take care of wouldn't take your money.
2: Oh, that's what
5: And the
2: what you,
5: ones that
2: oh,
5: you wouldn't
2: Evan.
5: Take care of would want to take your money.
2: Oh, wow.
1: Yeah.
2: No, but I'm thinking of LeBron, Rich Paul, how they did it. They worked. They built something. LeBron was the foundation. He didn't turn his back on them. They built something. Now look at Rich Paul. And come on, man. That's what I'm like. You ever see the Four Tops, the
1: no.
2: Temptations? That's who I am with my friends, Evan.
1: What
2: I'm not
1: they,
2: just saying giving out money
1: do?
2: On the corner of MacArthur. Hey, here's a $100 bill. I'm taking care of my folks.
1: Your folks or your friends?
2: I call my friends folks. But
1: Daryl Guru Johnson.
2: Anyway.
1: Listen.
2: Evan, I think Evan thinks I'm giving away hundreds. I'm not. I'm just taking.
1: Here's the bottom line.
5: Well, I'd rather you give it to someone less fortunate than someone like me, especially Steiny. Come on. You just got a grill.
1: Listen, if he were making $400 million,
2: I wouldn't be here.
1: It would manifest itself one small way. He would pick up the ship bill a few times more. But let me tell you what he wouldn't do. He wouldn't be my Matt Bastian. Would you take me on golf trips? Would you take me on 2 golf trips a year and pay for everything?
2: I would be that to my Steiny. Yep, I would.
1: Every single time we were together, Would you refuse to accept my money?
2: I would.

0: No, you wouldn't.
1: Yep.
2: When did you start taking your friends' money, by the way?
1: Well, like, that's a great question. Like, wow.
0: I can tell you, I know this answer. Well.
2: And what are your, let's call them career earnings.
0: Okay.
1: And did you send something for Christmas in the mail for what he's done?
0: No. So, we went to college together, played hoops together, and, like, so I befriended his mom and dad. Like, they had a house at the shore, a beach house. So once I got to know him in college, I would just go down to their house all the time. And
1: love it.
0: Like, I was like family to him. Yeah. So then I came out to the West Coast. He took over his dad's company and turned it into a big boy. And 1 year he calls me up and he goes, hey, we're coming out to Tahoe for a golf tournament. You want to play? And I'm like, well, he's like, we're going to be out there for like 10 days. We're playing nine rounds, blah, blah, blah. And I'm like, yeah, I can't. No, I can't afford it. Don't worry about it. I got you. I'm like, nine rounds and room and board? He's like, I got you. Okay. Then another year went by and he goes, hey, we're going to Whistling Straits.
1: Come on, Stoddy.
0: You know what? I can't afford that. I got you. Okay. Next year, we're going to Kiowa. Dude, I can't afford. Shut up.
1: See that? That's.
0: You don't have to pay for anything and you know it. And now it's like, where are we going next year?
1: So it's been a decade of this?
0: More than that. 2 decades.
1: Stiney! Now what have you done for him?
0: I've been a good friend. A real good friend. I've been a real good friend of his.
1: But I feel like you're his guru.
0: You're his guru.
1: Like, you always try to, you got alligator arms when the tab comes out of the, I like that dude. But
0: he's
1: that's
0: great.
1: What I'm speaking
0: You'd
1: to.
0: You'd love him.
1: So if you ever were in a, honestly, Stoney, you won't be, but if you ever had financial dire straits, there's nothing he wouldn't give you. That's beautiful.
0: But I wouldn't ask him for that.
1: But if you did. Yeah, I like that dude.
0: I wouldn't say I'm a freeloader, Austin.
1: What's his name?
0: Matt.
1: Is his name Matt?
0: Yeah, Matt. Yeah.
2: What was this this grill that, you know, has been purchased?
0: Are you?
2: And could you?
0: Are you, are you trying to get under my skin?
2: No, just forward it to your buddy. Because
0: did you not hear me say, I don't know what kind of grill it is? I didn't get a link. I don't know. I'd like to show you what.
1: You're the best, man.
0: You know,
1: will you ever get over it, though?
0: Yeah, you know.
1: Because it's something. If you look around and read the paper, watch the news, getting a new grill that you didn't have anything to do with is not the worst problem to have, man.
0: I don't know. It's just. Anyway, it's fine. It's just. She's done.
1: I got you.
0: All right, what do we got?
2: Until death do us part.
1: I'm coming for Willard.
0: Can you give me a little update?
1: Is it
0: something he said?
1: Yeah.
0: While you were gone?
1: Oh, yeah, and I heard it. But I heard it a few times.
0: What do you think?
1: Don't even worry about it. Yeah. And I couldn't, but I thought I was his guy. I'll save it. But
0: yeah, no, you're not.
1: I've been to his house.
0: Well.
1: Now.
0: Okay.
1: And he asked me to, what was the wedding? What's the...
2: Officiate?
1: Yeah! I didn't have a whistle-y.
0: I should have saved that for Friday's What's Bugging You.
1: Dude.
0: Although, she'll be back on Friday.
1: But Stoddy,
0: she ain't listening to the Odyssey app in Beantown.
1: That was therapeutic for you to let it out. Like Evan said, and I told Evan, it's the principle, that's all.
0: I don't know.
3: It was wrong.
1: But there's a part of you like, I wonder what the new grill, what features that, you know what I mean?
0: No, there's none of that. I'm still not beyond the beyond the initial part of it.
1: All right. Kyle Harrison tonight, over under the books say 6.5 strikeouts. I'm taking over.
0: All right.
4: Not five.
0: I don't like to bet like that.
1: No, but just the Giants in general, you don't want to lose this one.
0: Oh, I know what it is. We've got the text line up?
1: No, I can bring it up.
0: That's all right. Seriously, what was I going to say? Something about...
1: Oh, people are saying, Stoney, play the game, accept it, and say thanks. You're not an actor.
0: No. It's, I, just.
2: Are you going to be okay?
0: I don't think the intent wasn't, hey, Steiny, here's a gift.
1: No, I got you.
0: The intent was, I took care of our grill situation.
1: Without consoling you.
0: Yes. And, you know, the other thing, and it's just, she just moves so fast. It's just unbelievable. Like, she'll be like, oh, we're out of peanuts. Oh, okay. And then, like, 3 minutes later, there'll be peanuts. I ran out of the store to get peanuts. I'm like,
1: I got to be careful here. But, Stani, some women need to let the man lead.
0: I can't.
1: No, you're not the one. Let the man feel like he's in charge.
0: Yeah, but she knows that I.
1: Mia tore her ACL trying to pull the Christmas tree when I told her it was raining. We need to get back in the truck. I'm not laughing, but you kept trying to get the tree, tore your ACL. I'm supposed to be pulling the tree. But anyway, I got you. Just let the man lead.
0: Well, that's the other thing that I'm coming up against, and it's really starting to make me uncomfortable. So I'm getting up there. You know that. Age-wise.
1: I hate that phrase, but
0: I read a statistic that if, you know, once you hit 50, like, you lose 10% of your strength every decade. So I've already lost, like, 15. Like, so when people are, Hey, Steiny, can you help me bring in this washer dryer?
1: I ain't there yet, like, Steiny. I'm not, but I got you.
0: Here, can you carry my suitcase? Man. And it's like, I actually might not be able to carry your suitcase. I'm not lazy. I'm just old.
1: Oh, man.
0: Like, you know what I can't do anymore? Somebody's got a big, somebody getting onto a plane, little old lady getting onto a plane, and she's putting that bag up.
1: Gotcha.
0: I can't help her.
1: Wow,
0: if it's heavy, I can't get it up there anymore.
1: I'm not living in 1950. Anyway, Steiny, I got your back, man. But you let it out.
0: I do feel a little bit better. Nobody tell her that.
1: Giants will cheer you up tonight.
0: Kyle Harrison. Who's pitching for the Giants?
1: Ronald McDonald. McDonald, yeah.
0: Well, they got a shot.
1: But you really think they're just real quiet nowhere. You just think they're done. No coming back from this.
0: I think there's no coming back from this. And in fact, maybe tomorrow or maybe with Willard, we can have a realistic conversation on, well, what do we hope to accomplish this year?
1: Well, after I take care of my business with him.
0: Okay. Yeah. That's fine. Would Steiny have been this mad over the grill if his rich buddy had just sent one to him? That's a little.
1: That's what Evan kind of was alluding to.
0: I just couldn't get it up.
1: I can help you with that.
0: All right. Yeah. You know I can't stand fourth grade humor, and yet you continue with it.
1: No, that was
0: all
1: drill
0: the time.
1: Life.
0: It's sophomoric. Tonight, we got a ball game. The Valkyries, they begin the Commissioner's Cup play by hosting the Portland Fire. 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I tried to do it Sunday and I just couldn't get it up.
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2: 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And this is where I turn it over to you guys.
3: And I What's normally up, say guys? The fellas.
4: Oh, happy.
2: Yeah. Welcome back.
4: You're back, Goo.
2: Welcome
3: yeah,
2: back.
3: Yeah. You missed it.
2: You look tan.
3: It's what? Yeah. Look at it. I got a little sun. This is from my guy Squirt. You missed 90 going off. I don't want to tell all his business, but he told all of us, Steiny, you're hilarious. You're right, though. You're right, though. That's disrespectful to the grill master for his partner to go get a new grill without consoling Steiny first, and he went off this last segment.
2: I didn't need consoling.
3: But to consult you, yeah.
2: But now
3: so
2: I
3: just
2: need consoling.
3: A new grill, and he's mad.
2: I'm confused. Wait, what happened? So Sunday
5: just tell
2: night,
5: the story.
2: Sunday night, I'm grilling,
5: okay,
2: and we've got grill issues. It's old and we might need a new one, but
3: yes.
2: I got it done with the, you know, lit it and did the meat and all that stuff. And that was Sunday night. And I get a text Monday morning at 9 o'clock. She's in Boston.
5: Okay.
2: It's gone.
5: Yeah.
2: Hey, I just ordered a new grill. It'll be here Friday.
5: Okay. What's wrong? What's wrong?
3: Randy,
2: what do you mean? What's
3: uncle?
2: Wrong?
5: What's wrong? You wanted to say,
2: I would have settled for a number of things. I would have settled for a link,
5: a
2: conversation.
3: Wow.
2: I would have settled for hey, here's a picture of something I bought. You into it? Or, hey, we need a new grill.
5: Right.
2: Oh, you know what? You're going to Boston. Let's go get one on Friday.
5: Every relationship has its own dynamic.
3: Before he went public, Willard, I told him, sounds a little privileged, but you can tell it.
5: I know,
3: and sure enough, we get the tick.
5: I know a lot of dudes who'd be like, if you found something that makes you happy and it cooks the food, we're good. Because I don't want to get into the fight. I don't want to go shopping. You want to go shopping?
3: Freeman's,
5: I don't
3: want to go shopping. They could have went to Freeman's.
5: I do not want to go shopping. If you found something you like, you good on you.
2: Well, she does know I love Freedman's.
5: Well, you can still go to Freedman's.
3: You missed
5: it. I get
3: he's
5: it.
3: He's truly hurt and bothered.
5: I get it.
2: There's actually another facet.
5: But maybe that's your dynamic.
2: There's actually another
3: facet
2: that may be a factor or may not.
5: Okay.
2: So we just got our tax info. So we got a little bit coming.
3: Uh-oh.
2: So we...
5: Nice.
2: So... That's how it started. Like, oh, we can use that money for something. I was like, yeah, that's a good idea. We can use the money for something. That was Sunday. Then Monday, I bought a grill. Oh.
5: Right. Was it like a crazy expensive grill?
2: I have
5: no idea.
2: I don't know what it looks like. I don't know how much it costs.
4: Wait, so was she here Sunday, and then she just left Monday morning?
2: She ordered it from Boston.
4: How did she know that you
2: Sunday
4: needed
2: night,
4: a grill?
2: She was here
4: Sunday night. Okay.
3: A lot of people said rich people
4: maybe,
3: problems, but you're all right.
4: Maybe Steiny, it's an early Father's Day gift.
3: That's what we said, but...
2: That cannot be a gift. We split the grilling duties.
4: Oh.
2: If I did the grilling and I was like one of those guys, yes. But you can't gift me a grill for Father's Day. Like, I would never, hey, I got a grill. Happy

0: Mother's Day. You grill as much as me? No. Like, wow. Those are,
1: I don't know,
0: combined
1: gifts. If I like to grill, I would like having a good grill.
2: But you're normal.
3: This dude is special. But, Willard, I do got to ask you this. What happened to us, man?
0: What do you mean, what happened to us?
3: I thought you and I had something. And you know, I'm sensitive.
0: You do this to me three times a year.
3: And I'm insecure, but Grandy, I really got away from the station, not on purpose. I couldn't get reception. Paid $92 for internet, but that's another story. But you hurt me yesterday, and I told Steiny and the listeners, I'm listening yesterday late night to the crossover. We got it right here. I wrote it down. And they're like,
0: notes.
3: Willard, and Devone is my guy. That's my dude. Wow. I'm a Devone fan, okay? Hey, Willard, what do you think about the Giants? You guys were a fun listen. Hey, Willard, what do you think about the Warriors? You guys were a fun listen. And Willard, my feelings were hurt. Like, you kept banging that drum. Like, you've never said that to me.
0: I said that to you guys every day.
3: Randy, I'm driving on the
0: every single day.
3: You're trying to give me Wally Pimp.
0: Walk in here.
3: What happened to our... I'm your guy, Will. If I had a dollar for...
0: Man,
3: you guys were...
0: You are too
3: sensitive. Goes, what about the Niners? You guys were fun.
0: That's not what happened.
3: I couldn't.
0: We didn't even talk about
3: Will
0: the Warriors yesterday.
3: This Will, I want his boy
0: first of all,
3: back.
0: This is this
3: Will
0: is,
3: that hurt me.
0: It's patently untrue, number one. And what's even funnier is I ripped you way bigger later in the show, and you didn't even hear that. You promised that you weren't going to Instagram from the boat, and you Instagrammed before you even got the big seat warm.
3: And
0: your video's worth nothing. It was just like a dirty window and water.
3: Yeah.
0: And I'm like, go.
3: My bad. My
0: go
3: bad.
0: Have a trip. Yeah. I mean, I figured it out.
3: IG
0: later.
3: University, I need.
0: Well, and then you showed up today and told everybody that the hamburgers were like hockey pucks. And I'm like, now I get it. Like, he's not eating. He's Instagram. So
3: right.
0: I get it. But still.
3: Yeah, I got to get better. Stoddy said you suck at it.
0: No, man. Yeah. You guys know you're my favorite show. Don't.
3: But you got, I listened to every word, Grandy.
0: Hey,
3: that Willard was like he was talking to Odyssey, and I love Devone. You guys were fun.
0: Right.
3: I'm about to text Steiny. Good.
0: Devone's allowed to be a fun listen. And he was fun and funny because, and I called him on this right when I walked in the room yesterday. He made it sound like the Spurs don't even belong in this series.
3: But the Knicks got action, I believe.
0: But you still don't think they're going to win. So
3: no action. Static said you want to bet. Action means six or seven.
0: Okay. I'll buy a six.
3: All right, okay.
0: I'll buy a six.
3: And the logo back on the court.
1: Spurs in five or six. Somewhere around there.
0: I wouldn't be shocked if they won. I really wouldn't. I don't think they will. I won't pick it. But it wouldn't knock me off my feet.
3: I'm not going to ruin this for Steiny. You guys came in hot about this Giants lineup tonight. Can you let Steiny know who the line? Wow.
0: Okay. This is not for effect. I'm offended by this lineup.
3: Wow.
0: I'm offended by it. Kyle Harrison's throwing for the Brewers.
1: A lefty.
3: That's right. You're old lefty. Yeah.
0: They threw a lefty yesterday.
3: Man.
0: And so the Niners, or the Giants, went right-handed heavy. And I can wrap my head around that.
3: Right.
0: So the fact that Jonah Cox is in center and Victor Barrichotto is in right doesn't necessarily bother me all that much. And there are a couple of left-handers in the lineup. Their names are Rafi Devers and Luis Arraez. So you already know who's not in the lineup.
3: Man.
0: But I'd like to give the room. Grandy, you're out because you already know. Did you look, Guru?
3: Yeah, I got it right here.
0: Okay.
3: Yeah.
0: Steiny, did you look?
4: No, I didn't.
0: I'd like to give you as many guesses as you want as to who the designated hitter is for the Giants tonight in Milwaukee. As many guesses
4: Rodriguez.
0: As... No, he's not even on the team anymore.
3: Bader. Juwan Jennings.
0: Bader is hurt. Juwan Jennings is Pilar.
3: That's my
1: Pilar.
3: Sense. That's the guy they did pick.
0: Keep going, Snotty.
3: You'll never get it. He's got you.
5: How about... Well, he just put that pitcher on to Pagueras.
0: Pagueras. It's not his name, but also hurt.
5: What the heck? Hold on. It's not going to be Susak.
1: No.
0: He's catching.
1: Can I give you a hint?
5: Sure.
1: He pitched in yesterday's game.
5: Oh, Kennedy.
3: Wow.
0: Steiny?

0: Wow.
1: Oh, no.
0: This is an offensive.
2: Wow, man.
0: For the fans. This is, and actually for Bryce. Bryce has 5 doubles and a homer in his last 15 at-bats.
2: On fire.
0: He has a better, when he was in SAC, he had a better OPS against left-handers than he did against right. So you are either overthinking this at minimum. At worst, you are basically saying, we don't want our new prospect to strike out against our old one.
2: Man.
0: And I don't want to accuse them of that because I think that that's a little bit of a cherry pick. But it feels that way. Buddy Kennedy.
2: That's, wow.
0: Over Bryce Eldridge.
1: Which we talked four hours about he should be in the lineup every day.
0: Yeah. Buddy.
2: Buddy Kennedy?
0: Kennedy.
2: Not Buddy Heald.
3: Well, why are you yelling at me?
2: I'd
3: set the line.
0: Because you're here.
2: Yeah.
3: Okay. Let me think about this for a second.
2: They
3: won't say we didn't want him to strike out against Harrison, but they'll say, we gave him a day off because it was a tough lefty.
4: I mean, matchup base is what they'll say.
3: Probably.
2: Okay.
0: Buddy Kennedy?
4: Given him a chance against lefties.
3: Buddy Kennedy
4: and he got a double. Yes. He got a double off a lefty last night.
0: Last night. And
4: yes, Buddy is right-handed.
1: Why are you hiding him from reality?
0: You call something matchup based? Kennedy has never had an at-bat for the team in his life. I have no idea. What
2: goose
0: matchup
2: eggs
0: is that?
2: Across the board.
0: What's he got a good history against Kyle Harrison? No, he doesn't. He's never been on the team before.
2: I think this is bad, man.
0: This is.
3: What if he hits two homers tonight?
0: Well, then they locked out. Anybody, who knows?
3: Right.
2: Devers is, but when he came, I was all in real quick, and he's my favorite Giant. I think he's a star. Earlier, I was having fun with Stoney and said superstar. But this thing is so bad to me, and the math is there to get it turned around. I heard your shout about me, the 9 games back in the wild card. But if this thing continues to go south, why wouldn't you look, if you could get a buyer for Devers, because the more I'm getting into, and I am, into Eldridge, not only should he bat, and I know that's what he's known for, he should be in the field every day. Mm-hmm. And if Devers, your best player, is in the way, and this thing, like Steiny says, can't get resurrected or turned around, why wouldn't you look to say, let's try to get some young stuff for Ravi Devers? What? Bryce should be in the field and hit, not just DH.
0: When you consider where the Giants are right now, what you're saying makes complete sense.
2: Wow.
0: Dan O'Dowd, the former GM of the Colorado Rockies, joined us on Friday.
2: What did he say?
0: He said, you have got to get Rafi Devers off this team as quickly as possible.
2: Did he say that?
3: Yeah. And that's the conundrum, because he's your best player.
0: Yep.
3: Your best offensive player.
0: But what's it leading to?
4: When you say where they are right now is one of the worst teams in baseball.
0: They're terrible.
4: So what's the point?
0: They're terrible.
2: Exactly.
0: And we did this exercise earlier. That'd be fun to throw this at you. I'm the Giants. I don't care what inning it is. I need to put up a zero for one inning. What pitcher are you putting out there? You can have any pitcher on the team.
2: It's Webb.
0: Okay.
2: I'm still going Webb.
0: What would you say, Steiny?
3: Isn't Gage's ERA one and a half or something?
0: It was.
3: Under two?
4: I think it's gone up a bit.
3: I think I'd have to.
0: I mean, is that? Yeah. Okay.
2: You going there, Stanley?
3: I'll throw Roop out there.
0: Okay. Matt Gage's ERA is now 2.63.
4: Still pretty good.
0: It was one and a half.
4: I chose Webb as well, default.
3: I think I would probably choose Webb.
4: But third gritted teeth.
2: Yeah.
4: And just because there's not
2: but
4: many other good
2: options.
4: But I get
2: what you're putting down, Will.
0: Yeah, ERA is 5. Like, there's no good choice.
2: And the rat on the table brought to you by Echo Pest Control is, and I told Steiny this, Adamus Endeavors had an incredible May, but it's not equating to – so now it's not – it's the rotation is – the fire alarm's going off on that.
4: One of the best – sorry, go ahead.
3: Let me get this done. 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
4: They've been one of the best offenses in baseball for a month. And they're 10-17.
2: Now that's star.
4: Legitimately one of the best offenses in all of baseball. By a number of different metrics.
2: It's been my whipping boy forever. Oh, it's the outfit. No, now I'm like, uh-oh.
4: It's everything else.
2: The vase has some cracks.
0: And Buster knows better. That's what ticks me off. Buster Posey was a part of three World Series championship teams that were based on pitching and defense, and he was their catcher. He knows better. Like Hauser and Malley and Bo Lucky and all, like, he didn't attack the pitching staff in the offseason.
2: Why do you think?
0: My only guess, honestly, is they didn't want a lot of money on the books when this whole thing, the CBA, blows up after the year.
3: Let me ask you this. What Giants player, let's take Eldridge off the table. Like, to me, what Posey's got to do is, what player will get him what he thinks is the best value in return? Like, is it Devers?
2: That's my answer.
3: Does the fact that he have five more years, does that scare off a team so you won't get his value? What about Adamas? Like,
0: and Adamas, by the way, no different than Chapman, also has a no trade. So Devers, it's a sliding scale with Rafi Devers. The more of the money you pick up in a trade, the better the prospect return you'll get. Okay. I think you could get prospect return, but it's not going to be great prospect return unless you agree to take on a lot of the money.
3: Okay.
2: I got to believe there's a team out there.
0: Rafi Devers,
2: man,
0: great hitter.
4: The Red Sox were clearly just over the moon to get off of his money. They got what turned out to be a couple of good players, it seems like, in Harrison and Tibbs.
0: They then just got rid
4: of them ASAP for nothing in return.
2: Man, oh man.
4: They just were glad to get off the money. So
2: he's got a deal tonight, right? Like, I expect him to mow him down.
4: Oh, he's been great this whole year.
0: Oh,
4: one of the best pitchers in all of baseball.
0: He's going to be a red ass tonight.
2: So what happened here? Just our scouting development? I'm asking.
3: Scouting.
0: Yeah,
3: they found him.
0: They found him, and he really did.
4: He flashed.
0: He struggled with injury. His velo went down.
2: That's when I was like, oh, this is over.
0: I think that there were some things behind the scenes with Kyle, the team. I don't know that his family and the team were always on the same page. And it just, at a certain point, became a lot. But I also don't think it's like that they didn't. Like, they were always really bullish on Kyle Harrison. But
2: dude is pitching his ass off.
0: Rafi Devers got offered. So it's not like they were just like, we got to get this guy out of here.
2: Think there was much in the can. I got to believe, because I sure didn't, but I'm not bustering.
4: They probably weren't expecting him to have a sub-2 ERA this season.
2: And a strikeout machine.
0: Remember, though, that at the time, remember when Bowden came on and he was like, how the Red Sox gave up Devers and didn't get Eldridge is crazy to me.
2: And he so did I do say that.
0: When you're in conversations for someone like Devers, a team is going to say, give us your top prospect. And the Giants were probably thrilled to be like, no, let's give you our second best prospect.
2: I love Bowden because we had him on the day that trade happened. He said the Giants last year wouldn't be shocked if they got to the NLCS, World Series possibly. And then now a year and a half later, we're right here. Like, I don't have the answers, but this is wow to me.
0: Buddy Kennedy.
4: DH.
2: And Friday night in Colorado, that might be the worst loss of this.
5: Everybody's terrible.
2: Twice!
0: Every week we come in here with a new, that was the worst loss of the year, though. Like, we went into Friday, still ticked about Wednesday. Friday.
4: That Wednesday loss. Like,
2: well, you got
4: a
2: new third base coach. Yeah, shout out.
4: Officially. Pettis has officially been announced.
2: Man.
4: That'll solve all the problems.
2: I keep telling Matt that Stoney has got to get better. Oh, man. Yeah, that one. Stoudy had good material. Would you trade Devers for Harrison?
4: Yeah, sure.
0: Right now, yes.
4: Yeah.
0: Totally.
4: Bryce will be playing tonight.
3: So on balance, you would think that Devers is the Giant player who could get you the best package coming back.
0: Yeah, just because like whoever gets him for long term. But you'd have to take on...
2: And you get talent.
0: I got to feel like you'd have to pick up at least 50% of the deal.
4: I don't know if that gets you the best prospect return, but it might be the most meaningful and impactful trade for you because it opens up first base for Bryce Eldridge and nobody else.
2: Hello? Man.
0: But who would get you big prospect return? Every time Robbie Ray starts, that's another start that he can't make for the other team, and he still can't find the strike zone.
4: My mind, when Steiny asked that, was, well, who are we talking about here? Yeah. Are we only talking about the infield guys? Are we including Ramos? Are we including everybody. Logan Webb? Yeah. Like, who are we talking about?
2: Everybody.
4: Ramos will get you a good chunk.
0: Logan Webb. Logan Webb will get you a lot. That's your answer at the deadline.
2: The Yankees get a Logan Webb.

0: I mean, man.
1: But I don't think the Giants have any appetite for that at all.
2: I wouldn't rule out a Ramos trade necessarily.
1: But that's like sending out a young cost-controlled player for other young cost-controlled players. You know what I mean? I don't think they're in love with him in the first place. No, but. They're probably not. Probably not.
3: Part of me does not want to move Devers, believe it or not, or Adamas in a way, because I think one of the reasons is I wonder if the length of their contract tamps down their value. But also, I believe in something like your team's got to have some integrity. Like, it's got to have some pro players on it who are, like, legit. And so if I can move Chapman, I might, obviously. But I'm not moving to Adamas or Devers unless I really like the deal.
1: The Slusser article, I thought, for those of you who didn't see it, like, there was the whole – the headline was that Chapman –
0: Getting
1: death threats or whatever on social, which, you know, this comes up every now and again, and it's just an awful part of the whole picture. The underbelly of that article, though, was, like, Matt Chapman clearly gave her the wink-wink, I'm not accepting a trade.
0: Oh.
1: You could see in the way she wrote it. She's like, it's not happening. So the left side of your infield is the left side of your infield. I don't see any way out of that right now. Under any circumstances.
0: So he loves the base now.
3: I got to read that because I...
1: Yeah, not happening. He's not going. He doesn't want to go anywhere.
3: Can I ask why not?
1: I think that when you get... This is just...
3: He's 33, yeah.
1: Right. You get to the second half of your career. He's had a lot of time here in the Bay. Yeah. He selected coming here as a free agent toward the end, and I know that was for Bob Melvin.
2: And then re-upped.
1: And for the first 2 years that he was here, everybody loved him.
3: True.
0: Even last year, those get flashing the leather like, man.
1: Yeah. And then, I don't even know, you know, does he have kids or whatever? Like, you know how he gets. Yeah. He doesn't want to leave. Like, that, yeah.
0: But how many heirs between him and Adamas?
2: Yeah. Oh, God.
0: Oh, my God. Like, what?
1: Too many.
0: Yeah.
3: He should have had an heir last night. I thought that you got to give him an air on this
1: part. He hit a homer, so who cares?
0: He's the only thought, okay, 2-0. The Rocky thing is traveling.
3: What if he would have, was it a rise? What if he would have passed? Did you see he almost passed the guy on the bases? Because the runner had to wait. The runner had to wait, and Chapman had to run.
1: Well, the runner's like, it's definitely not gone because Chapman hit.
0: Yeah, wow.
1: So I got to say.
2: He hadn't homered since March.
0: That's a long time.
2: All of April and all of May.
0: And it wasn't all at third and King either.
2: Oh, my God.
0: Man.
1: Can someone – do you guys have any help for me, though?
2: On the Buddy Kennedy?
1: Five doubles and a homer in your last –
0: that's negligence, man.
1: 15 at-bats and you're the dude.
0: That's bad.
1: You're the dude. You're the number one dude.
0: I don't even like Schmidt at leadoff.
1: Buddy Kennedy?
0: Man.
1: Well, I mean –
3: well, they're gonna. Tony Vitello will be asked about that before the game tonight. You've got to believe,
1: and his answers
0: I feel like he's my neighbor, man. I'm rooting for him, Grandy.
3: You know, with a young guy like Eldridge, we like to give him a day off a week at least.
0: Who was that sound you played?
1: Exactly.
0: You should have played the sound. Who was the guy in Tennessee? Did they hear that? Saying that, comparing them to Nick Saban, Tony V.
3: Yeah, they played that.
0: How do you know?
3: Because they had him on the show.
2: Oh, okay. No, it was the morning show.
1: The morning show.
0: Oh, okay.
1: I know
3: to play Saban.
0: We understand.
3: 2:10:45.
1: Give us a close though, Scoo. What did he say?
0: Basically, he said he's the Nick Saban of.
1: Which means
0: major
1: what?
0: He could be one and done and go back.
1: Oh,
0: not get fired.
2: Great in college, try in the pros, fail, go back to college.
1: If it's on him, it would be his decision.
0: If
1: he chooses to do that.
0: And I'm rooting for him, but the more of this thing, like man, nobody's built to take what he's getting peppered with, man.
3: Why not? It's a bad baseball team. It happens.
0: They weren't last year.
3: Yeah, they weren't great either.
1: The other one, okay, sorry to keep referring to this, but We got into Tony V with O'Dowd last week.
0: I'm going
1: to
0: go far enough.
1: The question was like, I don't know why he took the job. You look at the roster, he's like, I don't know why he took the job.
0: Wow.
1: Why'd he take that job?
3: Maybe just to become the first guy to ever do
1: maybe.
3: It.
1: Maybe.
0: Or he was like, goo, but they could win 90.
3: I'm kind of with you, though. Like, you know, when people are Todd Golden, it's like, why would he take the Warriors job right now?
1: Timing is everything with this stuff.
3: In 2 years,
0: he wanted to coach in the majors, manage in the majors. Simple as that.
2: Dude, how far out of the wild card are they?
0: Nine.

0: The math is still
1: That's
0: there.
1: That's what I love about
0: actually,
1: you.
0: Is it? No, it's real.
1: I fired up your guys' show. Yeah. On the Odyssey app, and
0: what if that got to five?
1: What I love about Shugu is without
2: how many
1: fail.
2: Teams?
0: Yes, that, you don't understand.
2: Catch, do me a favor. Don't mention the wild card until the Giants leapfrog one team.
0: The rule in
2: just
0: here is
2: one team in the stand.
0: When they're 500, talk to me.
1: When?
2: Right. Well, then adhere to that.
3: Right. And I. I'm
1: you and Willard are buying Steiny and I a meal.
0: Dude, look, man.
3: Not yet. Still got to be employed by Odyssey by the time we get there, or it doesn't count. But anyway, the math that I do want to do, I'm going to do this. I have to do it during a break because, but the next break, what would they have to go between now and the deadline to be 500 at the deadline?
0: And this is Steiny up his alley. He did something. You have it already?
3: No, but my guess is it's going to be a number that makes everybody laugh.
0: Yeah. Like 700 baseball.
3: Which means remove the idea from your thinking about the Giants buying.
0: Wow. Okay,
2: I'm going to say 30 and 16, something like that.
3: I bet it's even worse than that.
2: Well, they're 14 under, right?
3: Yeah, but that's a lot of games. I think you're giving them maybe more time than they have.
2: Oh, before
0: maybe
2: the
0: only 22.
1: They have 2 months.
3: They got 2 months. They have two. Yeah, so you might be right.
1: 55-ish games somewhere around there.
3: Okay. I'm going to look it up. All right. But I need a minute.
0: We'll be looking.
2: All right. And I can give you a minute.
3: I love 95 you. I love you, Goo.
1: If right. I like to grill, I would like having a good grill.
0: But you're normal.
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0: 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Give me a laugh.
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4: That's what people are saying.
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3: You ever go to therapy?
1: I haven't been to therapy.
3: You've never gone to therapy?
1: No.
3: That's such a 30-year-old thing to say. I would have said the same thing when I was 30. But then somewhere along the road, you kind of drop the ego. I know dudes were like, we got it. It's fine. And then you realize, sometimes we don't got it. And there's a reason I ask you that question, because there have been a number of times. Oh, God, did he do it again?
1: He left his phone.
3: You did it again. No, don't help him.
1: Let's see how long it takes.
3: No, everybody's always helping him. He's a big man. He can handle himself. And the penalty is you have to come back into the room, say hi to YouTube, and get your phone.
0: Who the F?
3: Anyway, I've never watched a team before that's made me feel like therapy is needed more than this Giants team.
1: Yeah, that's fair.
3: And like, you know me, like I'm not wired like scream, yell, flip out because you lost a game kind of, but I don't, so many times this year, I look at what's happening and I go, I don't understand. I don't understand. They arrived at this whole juncture in a very stubborn way.
1: Yes. They lucked into it.
3: Very much lucked into some sort of a pathway for Bryce Eldridge, only because of Elliot Ramos's quad and Casey Schmidt's willingness. Is there a path? And then that path got created. And then bombs started getting hit all over the yards. The gaps have been absolutely attacked by this guy for the last week and a half. And Buddy Kennedy.
1: Starting at DH tonight.
3: Do you know how many Giants fans didn't even know that there was somebody named Buddy Kennedy on the team? It's north of 75%.
1: Even though he pitched in last night's game.
3: I know that you could easily say, it's just one game. Like, relax. Who knows? If they knock Kyle Harrison out in the sixth inning, a right-hander comes in and Bryce probably pinch hits for this guy.

0: And that's true. So am I losing my mind over two or three at-bats? It's really not over two or three at-bats. It's over this entire concept. And I just, for the life of me, despite conversations with people in the organization, within baseball, within the media, within friend groups, with you, with Dibs, with the guys, like I can't understand what the hell the thought process is here. It's like the Giants this year, they moonlight. Tonight's a Farhan night, right? Tomorrow will be a Buster night. And then it's a Devers night, like we're big bad hitters. And then it's like, no, we're platooners. And then we just, hi, Guru, come get your phone.
1: You got to say hi on YouTube.
0: Come get your phone, you guys.
1: Yeah, come over here,
0: Guru. This is the new deal.
2: 56 years old, your memory starts going.
0: There you go. The fun thing is all Grandy has to do is hold up the screen and that cowboy logo's there. And I'm like, I know whose phone that is.
1: See you, Guru.
0: All right, we'll see you tomorrow,
3: buddy. This is life and death.
0: Anyway, I'm not going to, you know what I mean? I'm not going to cry on the couch. But this... You can't make this up, and you can't make it make sense.
1: During the crossover, you threw out two options as to why they decided to do this. And number one, I think, is essentially like matchup, left on left. They didn't want left on left. Kyle Harrison pitching for the Brewers, a lefty, a good lefty. And Bryce Eldridge, of course, is a left-handed hitter. Buddy Kennedy is a right-handed hitter. So that is one option. That's the option I guarantee you they will say, and maybe it's what Steiny said as well, you mix in, well, he needed a day off, even though he had a day off on the 28th, not that long ago, before the Colorado series. He started four straight games.
0: Bryce Eldridge needs a day off is like when my 12-year-old is like, Dad, I'm tired. No, you're not. You're 12.
1: I agree.
0: You can play. He's 21
1: That's
0: years old.
1: That's probably the likeliest reason that they will give combination of those two.
0: And the majority of the time he plays, he doesn't even play in the field. He's on the diamond for like 6 minutes. He needs a day off?
1: And then
0: really?
1: The other option is more of a PR optics angle, which is we don't want our prized prospect to get struck out three times by our former top prospect. Who is now striking out everybody he faces for the Milwaukee Brewers in Kyle Harrison, and he's on the bump tonight. I don't know which one is worse, because the first one, as you're talking about, I call BS on him needing a day off, and he can hit left-handed pitching.
0: He has
1: in his
0: every level.
1: Yep. And specifically of late, in terms of like this year at the minor league level, wasn't as good maybe a couple of years ago at some of the lower levels, but he's really gotten better at that. He told you and Dibs in spring training, he feels like he can hit lefties as good as he can hit righties. He told that to you guys on this very station.
0: Rifled a double in the right center field alley against a lefty just last night.
1: And it's not as if he's been getting lots of opportunities off lefties. They don't have a major league sample size that suggests he can't hit lefties. This is some made-up, fabricated thing in their mind. So I don't know if that is the decision, really. Who knows what they'll tell us versus what they actually believe. If they believe that, that frankly might even be worse than the PR stunt side of it, which is we don't want him to look bad against our former top prospect. That is bad in its own right, but the first reason I think might be worse because you're showing an actual misunderstanding of who your top prospect is as a player.
0: It's
1: and who he's supposed to be. Is he supposed to just be only starts versus righties for his career?
0: You better not. If that's how you feel about him, you should have traded him. Or you should trade him. That's how you feel about him, then trade him.
1: And
0: Rafi Devers is in the lineup tonight. If you're supposed to be a great left-handed hitter, they just play you. Didn't Buster Posey literally come in and say, what we want is everyday players. We need to un-Farhan this team. And by the way, he did it. He did it. Right? I don't see anybody telling me that Willie Adames and Matt Chapman aren't allowed to face right-handers. Nobody ever even thinks of that. This whole lefty-on-lefty thing has completely left the building. It's absolutely out of control. But Arise is allowed to do it. Devers is allowed to do
1: it.
0: I'm
1: also a little upset that Jung-Hoo Lee's not in the lineup. The dude couldn't get out all series in Colorado. Yeah. I'm less upset about that than Bryce, but... I mean, what does a guy got to do to play against a lefty? Both those guys. Bryce Eldridge last 11 games.
0: What a weird
1: team. He's 13 for 38, batting average of 342, on base.

0: .409, slugging .605, OPS over 1,000. Over 1,000 in his last 11 games. 44 plate appearances.
1: It really is one of the weirdest teams I've ever watched play sports. Like, my mind is now running based on what you're saying and then the other things that I can think of. Like, literally, we're in 60 games. Just allow your mind to wander to some of the things that we've seen. We've had a third base coach already reassigned. We have had an untold amount of blown saves in the late innings.
0: Yep.
1: And two, three, maybe four people have been tried at closer. We've got catchers in the outfield.
0: The closer got sent down to AAA.
1: The infielders are in the outfield. Outfielders are in the infield. A top prospect, the top prospect, was called up so that he could sit.
0: They played Susak at third base a little bit last night, didn't they?
1: We've got multiple people who cannot keep the helmet on their head. We have got a manager who's never managed, a GM who's never GM'd, and a president who's never presidented. And it just, what a weird experience this is. I find it all to be a moment in time, because I'm not here to tell you that Buster Posey, Zach Manassian, and Tony Vitello are not good baseball men. They are. But this thing has been constructed in such an odd way. And one decision after another doesn't seem to be married to the one before it. It really does feel, it feels kind of like the way

0: Buddy Kennedy, Jonah Cox, like, my God, you guys are all over the place. You're all over the place. It's just, it's mind-boggling. I can't even catch my breath with everything that this team keeps throwing at their fan base.
1: No, me neither. And I like to give the benefit of the doubt when I feel like it's deserved and earned, but with what you're talking about, all the crazy decisions, and I'm less about like roster building, although we're going to get to that. I know we will today in terms of acquiring Devers and all this, that other stuff. That is more to the back burner for me, but some of the confusing things that they've done specifically with Eldridge, I can't give the benefit of the doubt anymore. I'm almost assuming like they don't know what they're doing because I don't know what the other explanation is. Like if you bring Eldridge up and your goal is to jumpstart the offense, like, okay, I guess I could see it. I don't think it's the way that you handle your top prospect, but I guess I could see it. And to their credit, if that was the reason, the second that Eldridge got up here, Devers and Adames started hitting. So maybe that did have some kind of impact on it. But everything since then, I can't. Like, what would we be talking about right now if Ramos didn't get hurt? Would Eldridge still be riding the bench more often than not? Would he be back down in Sacramento?
0: This is a great question.
1: Like, what would be happening? How would this be different?
0: I don't know.
1: They got gifted the easiest solution, or one of the easiest solutions to this. It fell in their lap, and then they still come out and do things like this, which is starting Buddy Kennedy at DH over Bryce Eldridge because a lefty is on the bump. Give him a chance to hit lefties. We got the 925 chiming in saying we're losing our minds and that we're going crazy more so than we should be. This is a big deal. They're not giving Bryce a chance against lefties.
0: The texter says, I for the life of me cannot understand why everybody's up in arms. It's not the end of the world. He's not playing today. Stop bitching about it. I don't know if you've listened to any of the conversation that just happened. That's the centerpiece of about 37 things that we've mentioned today. So
1: it's not about just today. It would be one thing if he has started since he's been up 25 of the 27 games.
0: And it'd be another thing if you had earned the right to have a little bit of slack because a lot of other stuff is going right. But I don't know if you've noticed nothing. And I'm not overstating that. Nothing is going right. Not one thing has gone right. Not the starting, not the relieving, not the defense, not the offense, not the construction, not the managing, not the general managing, not the coaching. Nothing has gone right. So when nothing goes right, these things come into question a hell of a lot more. Buddy Kennedy.
1: They don't deserve the benefit of the doubt anymore in my mind.
0: We're sponsored by the San Mateo County Fair, 888-957-9570. And this lineup interrupted the other thing that we were going to rant about. Well, I'll tell you, because it's Devers related, we'll get to that coming up next. But your phone calls are always welcome. 888-957-9570. Grandy's here for Dibs, Weathered in Dibs.
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1: Okay. So I'm going to go ahead and vote. That's going to be a no for me,
0: dog. And that's about
1: a
0: third of a season. So it's a it's a gigantic chunk.
1: There's a ton of games before the deadline.
0: 103 win pace until the deadline to get to 500.
1: And reminder that if you're 500 at the deadline, even that is where you usually like, should we go this way or should we go that way?
0: That's
1: like,
0: where they've been a lot lately.
1: And that's where people will argue, like, how in it are you actually? But that's if they play on a 104 win pace between now and then. So,
0: which we know they won't.
1: It's not going to happen. That's not going to happen. So no. I think what my point is, and it was partially your point yesterday, and I do think it's where the Giants' heads should be and Giants fans' heads should be, which is if I'm Buster Posey, I'm looking for a deal sooner rather than later. Because the earlier you do it, first of all, you can kind of lurk in the middle of the night because maybe the league doesn't see you coming. But whatever you're offering up gets more games on that other team and therefore is of higher value. You know, I like, again, if a team liked Robbie Ray, well, you can have Robbie Ray for you can have him for June and July, too.
0: It might be better to trade him now.
1: Maybe not.
0: Because maybe by the time another month rolls around, he's continued to struggle.
1: Right.
0: Maybe.
1: But if you like Luis Arraez, you can have him for June and July also, not just August and September.
0: Yep.
1: But then there's this. And to me, this is... you were out last Friday. You would have loved this. Gosh, you would have loved this. I wish you were here for it. But Dan O'Dowd, who used to be the GM of the Rockies, came on, and he was just filled with a bunch of bangers. We were going through all of the stuff across baseball and with the Giants, and he shot straight. And one of the things that I think is being underplayed, because he's had a wonderful month of May, he has played like his all-star self. And it's a great day for it. Kyle Harrison faces Rafi Devers tonight. The key piece that went out versus the key piece that came in. So that is question number one. If you had that deal to do over again, would you do it? Harrison's going to be an all-star. Devers is Devers. And there were other players that went out. And one of them is a phenomenal farmhand for the Dodgers now named James Tibbs. First-round draft pick for the Giants a couple years ago. But there's sort of another piece to this, which is that you acquired Rafi Devers, and it does complicate things for your top prospect, Bryce Eldridge, because they play the same position.
0: So, no, Devers. If Devers wasn't on the roster, Eldridge is playing tonight, you would think.
1: He would play every night.
0: Yeah.
1: He'd be your first baseman, and then when he actually needed a day off because he was actually tired, you could put Casey Schmidt or somebody else over there at first base.
0: Yep.
1: So anyway, we kind of threw that out to Dan O'Dowd, someone who has built baseball teams, made deadline deals, that kind of a thing, and done it from the Giants' position, which is, we not good, so what should we do? And when we brought up Eldridge and Devers, the situation and the same position, listen to what O'Dowd said.
2: I can't imagine the Giants moving forward with both of those players, and the player that they probably need to move is the one they just acquired a year ago. Now, I realize... like, how the hell are you going to move that guy? Well, he's 28 years old, and I realize he signed through 2033, talking about Rafi right now. I'm not sure that ballpark's a good fit for him. And I don't see him playing with the same freedom that he played with in Boston, that sense and air of invincibility that he had. I mean, this guy hit good fastballs all the time in Boston. He doesn't hit good fastballs right now. I think the ballpark's in his head. I don't even think moving in that gap's going to change that. And so I think they've got to figure out a way out of that deal.
1: Okay. Let that marinate for a second.
0: Okay.
1: Dan O'Dowd says the Giants have got to get a way out of the Devers deal.
0: You can hit me with a 1-2 punch now?
1: Well, he had a little bit more to say about Devers. Okay. Larger picture. Listen to this.
2: The Giants have been big game hunting, as you guys know, for a long period of time, and they've had a really difficult time getting the guys that they've earmarked to come there, and very simply because it's a hard place to hit. It's like Seattle doesn't attract those kind of players either. I just felt like they looked at his age, and I think they saw how much money was owed to him, but just said, like, at his age, the kind of contractual commitments they made to other players that were older than him to try to get him to come to San Francisco. I thought they really thought they were adding an aircraft carrier. It simply has not worked out that way. And, you know, just watching a kid

0: play, he seems like he's not connected right now to the organization in a way that he was prior to this, and a way good players have to be able to perform up to their capabilities in any environment or situation. So, listen, I just think it hasn't worked.
1: How's that all grab you?
2: Interesting. He's talking about how Devers doesn't feel comfortable in the ballpark or even connected to the team, the organization.
1: Says he's not playing as freely as he did in Boston. And I know it's kind of interesting because he just had a phenomenal month of May.
2: Amazing.
1: Just a phenomenal month of May. He was terrible in April, but he has bounced all the way back, and he looks like Rafi Devers. So for me, I sort of listen to all that and I go, well, hang on. Let's not. Maybe we don't just make it about Rafi, because I get, as a Giants fan, you'd be like, but wait, but he's hitting. Right, and that's leading to what?
2: Well, can I read some numbers off to you?
1: Fire away.
2: So in the month of May, and then also including yesterday, the first day of June, Rafi's hitting .300. His OPS is .942, all right? That's all-star, that's superstar-level stuff. The Giants offense as a whole has followed suit. During that time span, the Giants have the second-best slugging percentage in all of baseball, 456, number two in baseball during that stretch. They're third in batting average at 261, and they're fifth in all of baseball in WRC+, which is an advanced metric that essentially encompasses everything offensively, and it takes into account ballpark factors as well. They're fifth in baseball during that stretch, and it's largely because of Devers, but Adames has also been better. Casey Schmidt has been really good. Jung-Hoo Lee's been pretty good during that stretch. Chapman has been better in May than he was in April. Like, there's a lot of things that lead to that. Devers has been a lot of it. One of the best offenses in all of baseball by a number of different metrics, 10 and 17.
1: There you go.
2: 10 and 17. So everything lately offensively has been working the way that Buster Posey envisioned it was going to work offensively. A part of that lately as well has been Bryce Eldridge. Like, it is working offensively the way that Buster thought this offense would work offensively. Yet they're 10 and 17. 10 and 17.
1: So
2: even when it's working, they still suck.
1: Right. So that's why it begs the question. And so I think it's twofold. It's a twofold question that we can put out to our audience, and you're welcome to participate. 888-957-9570. It is, as the Giants and Rafi Devers get ready to face Kyle Harrison tonight, if you had the deal to do over again, would you? And then B, would you deal Devers now? Would you call teams, be willing to probably take, I'm not kidding, half of the salary? You probably got to pay 15 of the 30 per year if you want to actually get something big time in return. And you will create an avenue at first base for Bryce Eldridge. You could probably get some young pitchers that you sorely, sorely need. Because how do you have all of those offensive stats and still lose games? The Giants don't have any pitchers they can count on right
2: now.
1: Your
2: starting pitching stinks. Your bullpen stinks. Your defense stinks.
1: And it's the reverse of what happened in April when the bullpen was really good and the Giants wouldn't win because they couldn't get a hit.
2: Starting pitching was pretty good, too.
1: Starting pitching was solid.
2: Even despite Logan Webb not pitching well in April.
1: He was really good. Hauser got better. All of that. And now you look at it, something like the second inning last night, and like, I don't know who the hell they can count on. I have no idea who the Giants can count on who stands on the mound for a living. No clue. Mm-mm. So it's two questions. You know, I can't fake this. When the Giants got Rafi Devers, I was very much in favor of the trade. I thought it made sense at the time. But I'm willing to say, knowing what I know now, I wish they could undo the deal. And the reason for that is not that Devers is not great, and it's a little bit of a cherry pick because Harrison is now pitching really great. But when you're in this situation, when you are 23-37 and feeling like you're not that close roster-wise,
2: it feels like it might get worse,
1: right,
2: with their schedule coming up.
1: There you go. You might be more willing to take those things that are not a sure thing. And Kyle Harrison at that time was not a sure thing, and Bryce Eldridge was not a sure thing, and James Tibbs remains at this hour, though tearing up AAA, not a sure thing, and Rafi Devers was a sure thing. Well, in the situation they're in now, I would reverse it. I would put the thing down, flip it, and reverse it. And say, give me the three unknowns instead of the known, because it doesn't matter. It's not helping them win.
2: I think when the Devers deal happened, I was right there with you in terms of excitement for it. I loved Buster Posey taking the risk. I think we had maybe given up on Kyle Harrison being like a true number one of a rotation at that point, but I don't think anybody was certain that he was not going to be a big leaguer. Like you, I think you were expecting point Kyle Harrison was going to be a big leaguer and probably going to hang around the bigs for quite a long time. But I think most of us probably gave up on him being a true ace, and he's not the ace of the Brewers because they got this young, crazy guy in Mizorowski, but he's pitching like an ace. But even with that aside, I was into it. But the two things that strike you when you make a deal like that is, well, it better pay off early because you know it's not going to pay off late. How much money that you're paying him when he's age 36 years old, even before that, when he's 34, 35, 36, you're paying him $28.5 million per year all the way out in 2031, 32, and 33. He's not going to be worth that money then. So in order for this to make sense, he has to be worth it now. And in order for him to be worth it now, not only does he have to produce, but he has to lead to wins. And he either hasn't been producing or he has been producing, but as we just said, hasn't been leading to wins. So that's like maybe one thing why you were a little like, okay, like let's see how this works out. We know it's going to be bad late. It's got to be good early. The other thing is, I remember talking about this with you when the trade went down. Okay, what happens with Bryce Eldridge when he's ready now? And that was on our radar way back when the trade happened.
1: And the thought was, you can't worry about that because who knows?
2: Who knows? Who knows? But that was also on our radar.
1: Sure.
2: But now you're at a point where, okay, Bryce is up, and every time he's not in the lineup, we lose our freaking minds. And number two, you're not winning baseball games. And if it's not going to be worth it now, how is it going to be 5 years from now? So I think the two concerns that we had when the trade happened have become reality. And unless you envision this turning around quickly, as in like next year, Endeavor's leading you to 90 wins, what is the point in having him on the roster anymore?
1: Well, and again, from a former GM's perspective, I want to reiterate the way he phrased that. He said, I cannot envision the Giants going forward long term with both Devers and Eldridge on the roster. So let's sort of ask it that way.
2: If they trade Eldridge.
1: Well, if you're a Giants fan and you have to pick one right now, who do you pick?
2: Oh, I'm trading Devers.
1: Exactly.
2: Even if that means I'm paying a majority of the contract just to get him out of here. I want a team to take as much in a potential Devers trade. I would want some team to take as much money as possible and for them to give the Giants as good of a prospect as possible. But reason number one why I'm doing the trade is not that. It's because I need to clear a spot for Eldridge.
1: There you go.
2: Everything else for me is kind of icing on the cake.
1: I don't know many Giants fans that would see it differently. Maybe. Again, even like Bryce Eldridge has done some things lately that I think certainly make us feel like, oh, this is going to work. But let's also not act like that's a done deal by any stretch. I don't know that he's going to be the big leaguer that we all think. And we know about sophomore slumps and injuries and things that can happen. So I have no idea, but he's incredibly exciting. I am a total buyer, but the reason I would definitely pick Eldridge over Devers right now and into the future is just the situation of who the Giants are. Rafi Devers being a about-to-be 30-year-old MLB hitting savant doesn't do anything for them right now. It just doesn't. And how long will it take before it does, and how old will Rafi be, and where's the contract at that point? Plus, if you're looking at this infield and going, how do we open some things up and who's tradable? Well, unfortunately, you signed a deal for the whole left side of the infield that says if they would like to be at third and king for the next half decade of our lives, then they are.
2: Nothing you can do about it.
1: That's it. They get to say, and you gave them that. But Devers doesn't have that. And Arise is only here for a year, and they're both, quite frankly, with the situation the Giants are in, they are blocking Casey Schmidt and Bryce Eldridge, the two most exciting young players in the organization right now. And I would listen to anybody who's like, no, man. Like, come on, Giants baseball, Endeavors, and this is, I get it, but 23-37. 23-37 with what feels like no good pitchers. And nobody who I'm that excited about that's about to jump up either. I'm not that excited about Wiz and Hunt. I'm not that excited about Blade Tidwell. Maybe they will be good. But
2: we were more excited for Kyle Harrison than either of those guys.
1: For sure.
2: By a pretty wide margin.
1: A bigger prospect than those guys.
2: Anything that they do that actively keeps Casey Schmidt and Bryce Eldridge from being in the lineup on a regular basis is, in my opinion, the worst thing they could possibly do this season. At this stage. Maybe not all Giants fans are with me in this. I've given up hope for postseason. I've given up hope for meaningful baseball and the way that Steph Curry talks about meaningful basketball come the end of the season. That's me. Maybe that is a pessimistic view at it. There's a lot of time left to play better baseball, but I think it's basically impossible to make the postseason. Maybe not everyone is there, but I am there. So I've turned my attention to, all right, let's make sure that Casey Schmidt is legit. This is who Casey Schmidt is. And let's see what Bryce is for the course of the rest of the season. That's how I view the priorities 1 and 1A, 1B, 1A and 1B for the Giants the rest of the year. It's those two guys. And maybe it's a couple of other youngsters that you come up and that you play here and there at times. But those are the priorities for me. And there are, as you're talking about, there are lots of reasons to believe that when this team is healthy and if there's no trades that happen, those guys won't be playing every day.
1: Yep.
2: And that, I think, is the worst thing you could possibly do.
1: I want to rerun this so everybody really lets this sink in. No one voice is the end-all be-all, but he's not the only one saying it, and I'm also going to give extra credit for anybody who's ever actually run Major League Baseball teams. Jim Bowden said similar stuff to this when he jumped on a few weeks ago. He's been a GM in the National League, and so has Dan O'Dowd. And this is what he said with regard to the Bryce Eldridge, Rafi Devers conundrum.
0: I can't imagine the Giants moving forward with both of those players, and the player that they probably need to move is the one they just acquired a year ago. Now, I realize, like, how the hell are you going to move that guy? Well, he's 28 years old, and I realize he signed through 2033, talking about Rafi right now. I'm not sure that ballpark's a good fit for him. And I don't see him playing with the same freedom that he played with in Boston, that sense and air of invincibility that he had. I mean, this guy hit good fastballs all the time in Boston. He doesn't hit good fastballs right now. I think the ballpark's in his head. I don't even think moving in that gap's going to change that. And so I think they've got to figure out a way out of that deal.
1: So that's how one GM would be thinking about this. And my big thing, along with you, I know, because we talked about it yesterday, is there is actually a clock ticking here. Every day that goes by is another day that the other team doesn't get that player, number one.
2: Yep.
1: Every day that goes by is another day closer to Elliot Ramos's return. This is one of the four or five different things they could do to ensure that Bryce Eldridge plays every day. And so I don't know what's available when it comes to trades. I'm always mindful of that. We go, trade him. And it's like, does anybody want him? Is anybody willing? Is anybody there to give you something that you care about in return? You know, I'd love to trade Brandon Ayuk too, but there's a reason it hasn't happened yet. But here we are. And this, for me, if I'm Buster Posey, would absolutely be on my radar. And I would not be waiting. The Giants are one of those rare situations where normally you're like, let's get to the deadline, see if we can get five teams bidding over each other on these players. If I'm the Giants, the month of June is where I move, just like you did a year ago. And Devers is on the table.
2: Let me ask you this. How willing do you think the ownership group would be to give Buster Posey the power to say, all right, get somebody to take half the contract and we'll pay down the rest?
1: I don't know. But
2: what do you think the reason is that the Giants didn't spend as much on pitching this offseason? Was it Buster Posey just simply thinking that that group was good enough? Or was it, you know, you've spent all the money that we're going to let you spend, Buster?
1: I don't know if ownership is looking at it like that. I do think that the team, after the days of Johnny Cueto and Jeff Samardzija, I do think this organization has decided we don't want to do long-term for pitchers. They get hurt too much. Now, I know Logan Webb got a long-term deal.
2: That's different.
1: Not that expensive.
2: He's also homegrown.
1: And he's a homegrown guy.
2: And he's never really been

0: hurt.
1: Right. Right. So, but I do, it seems to me, you know, when we talked Framber Valdez and guys like that in the offseason, it just seems to me like the Giants don't want to do that. They just don't want to do that. So then you get to a point where you're sort of shopping at the bargain bin and you're seeing who wants short-term deals. This is why Blake Snell came together, for example. Why did he come together? Because he didn't get the deal he wanted and he was willing to come for 1 year, and the Giants are like, perfect. That fits our thought process too. But that's not usually the case. And so I think they ended up without great options, and those options have come up snake eyes. I do think also the impending CBA negotiations probably factored into this as well.
2: I know we're going to hit a break in a sec.
1: What's up?
2: Tony Vitello has spoken pregame.
1: I think I'd like to hear his response.
2: This comes courtesy of Susan Slusser of the Chronicle. Not a direct quote, but do you want me to read it or should we wait?
1: No, hold it. Hold it. Well, no. Oh, yeah. Go ahead.
2: Should I do it?
1: Do it.
3: Susan Obviously Slusser, not a good day.
2: Susan Slusser writes, the unusual lineup she's referring to for the Giants. That's one way to put it.
1: Please tell me he said because we're terrified of Kyle Harrison.
2: Is a factor of the left-hander starting for Milwaukee, Slusser puts in parentheses, Harrison exclamation point, and the fact the Brewers tend to split up the games with left-hander then right-hander, Vitello says. Not a bad day to get Leah start off. He performs best when he gets some rest, but he and Eldridge will be in at some point. So not starting Bryce or Jung-Hoo Lee because there's a lefty starting, but they anticipate a righty out of the bullpen probably first after Kyle Harrison, and that's when Bryce and Jung-Hoo will be in and getting that bat. Or two. We'll see.
1: I have even more problems with it now. Starting with, hey, well, good job telling the Brewers exactly what you're planning to do for the rest of the night. Like, now the Brewers can just be like, hey, I have an idea. How about if we don't do what they just said we're going to do?
2: Hey, lefty, out of the pen.
1: Second of all,
2: Kyle Harrison, throw a shutty.
1: How many times in the last 3 weeks have we been told that Bryce is coming in to pinch hit? And then he doesn't come in to pinch hit.
2: We told he was going to be up here only as a pinch hitter, essentially. And he's had like two pinch hit at bats.
1: And third, why do you keep buying the idea that Bryce doesn't hit lefties? Why are you feeding us that? It's not true.
2: I don't know. It's a good question, Mark.
1: If you had some right-handed bopper who you couldn't keep out, then I could get it. But this guy's name is Buddy Kennedy. And yesterday is the first day I've ever heard of him.
2: Yeah, another position player pitching yesterday. That pissed you off too? Too much other stuff to be pissed about. I get it.
1: Yeah. Okay. So Buster Olney, who is really catching up in the San Francisco Buster race, by the way.
2: Oh, no.
1: No, I'm kidding. I'm kidding. But Buster Olney's going to join us in an hour.
4: Don't do that.
1: No, I won't do that anymore. But Buster Olney, who, calming voice, but I bet you he's not going to tell you it's okay. But we'll find out. Buster Olney's going to join us in an hour. We'll keep talking this out. We do have some Niners and Warriors stuff to get to as well. Brought to you by Fremont Bank, here for you, here for good. That's Grandy in for Dibs on Willard and Dibs.
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3: Your second one of the day? Whoa, third one?
4: It's time to drink.
3: Whoa! Mm-hmm. It's one of those days, huh? Can I, can I share some numbers with you?
4: Please.
3: So, we read what Susan Slusser said, Tony Vitello said.
4: We got to get those right-handers in there against Kyle Harrison.
3: Essentially, yeah. So, Bryce Eldridge and Jung Hoo Lee not playing because they're left-handed hitters.
4: But they'll be in later when the game matters.
3: When there's a righty in.
4: Yes.
3: The game might not matter. They might be down by 12 runs.
4: They could be. And the Brewers are also not contractually obligated to put a right-hander in. I checked.
3: That's true. They don't have to.
4: It's not a rule.
3: And, you know, Kyle Harrison, he could just throw all 9 innings. You never know. But anyway, Susan Slusser of the Chronicle says that Tony Vitello said the reason why Bryce and Jung Hoo are not in the lineup today is because there's a left-handed starter for Milwaukee. Of course, that's Kyle Harrison. So I'm thinking, all right, Kyle Harrison's got to be elite versus lefties.
4: I mean,
3: he has to be, right?
4: Why else would you do this?
3: So I looked up his splits, and this season, Willard, he's actually way better versus right-handed hitters. This year, Kyle Harrison versus righties, a 191 batting average against, an OPS of 551. Versus left-handed hitters, Kyle Harrison, a 245 batting average against, and a 593 OPS. So the batting average jumped about 50 points, more than that, 54 points. And the OPS jumped 42 points. He's actually a reverse splits guy. What about Bryce Eldridge? Bryce Eldridge this year, I'm going to say just in AAA because he doesn't have many at-bats against lefties at the major league level. In AAA this year, his average is nearly identical versus left or versus right. 302 batting average versus left, 301 versus right. And his OPS is better versus left-handed pitchers than right-handed pitchers. 911 Correct. Versus left and 892 versus right.
4: Correct.
3: It's the same thing. There's more of a different split for Buddy Kennedy, who's playing instead of Bryce Eldridge, essentially. He is really good against lefties and not as good against righties. So that one-third of it makes sense. But the other two-thirds of it makes no sense because Bryce is as good or better versus lefties, and Kyle Harrison is way worse versus lefties. So I don't get it.
4: I don't know what to tell you, dude. I don't know what to tell you. I do know that all Major League Baseball teams pour millions and millions and millions of dollars into analytics departments. It's not something the fans get to see very often, but around baseball – there are rooms that used to be used for other things. In the case of the Giants, it used to be where the manager would come do his post-game press conference. They had a whole press room. It was very nice.
3: Yeah.
4: Now we're all tucked into a corner down a hallway at an unmarked door, and this isn't because of that. I don't care. Like, it's fine. There's plenty of room. We can go in there. We can hear Tony. It's wonderful. It doesn't bother me, but whenever something, you're like, oh, I wonder why they did that. It's because they turned the whole room into part of the

0: analytics department. And I don't know, like, again, I look at this stuff and I don't think to myself, well, maybe the computers are broken. Like, they must have found something.
1: Yep.
0: But how many times has somebody said this year about the Giants, make it make sense? And I feel like this is another one of those days, and I don't feel like what Tony Vitello just said in the dugout made it make sense. That's all. And, they don't owe us a half-hour discussion over everything that went into their thinking, but we also don't owe the Giants saying that, yeah, we get it. We get it, and we give you full bore to just go wherever you want. We're going to give you the benefit of the doubt. You don't get it because you're 23-37.
1: The other part of this that I personally don't get, let's just say the splits do suggest across the board that Buddy Kennedy would have a higher chance of success against Kyle Harrison than Bryce Eldridge. The splits don't say that, at least in my opinion, but let's just say that they did. I, again, am at a point, Willard, and I think you're probably with me, and I think a lot of Giants fans are, where the time for these minuscule edges that you're looking for on a day-in and day-out basis...
0: That's a good point.
1: I don't really care about that anymore.
0: Yeah, that's a good point.
1: I don't really care. Like, if you think Buddy Kennedy has a 3% chance, better chance than Bryce Eldridge to hit an RBI double today, like, all right, cool, I guess. Like, I'm giving up on this season turning into a postseason team. And I know you're not going to, like, tank and try to lose games, but in my mind, Bryce Eldridge's continued development is worth more than the minuscule edge you get, maybe, by starting Buddy Kennedy over him.
0: I agree with you. And I'm not going to expect the Giants to feel like a fan and give up on the season and sort of be like, it doesn't matter if we win or not. Like, they've got, they've got over $200 million wrapped up in all of this. And yes, they should still try to go win ball games. But your point is a good one. And here's kind of how I would put it. I know in all facets of life, there's something to be said for veteran people versus people who just got there. And veteran people, you get a leeway that others don't. It's almost like the way we parent. You know, people who do the whole, like, do as I say, not as I do. I mean, I'll give you an example. You know all those little dot watching apps that everybody has on their phones?
1: Oh, yeah.
0: And if you're a parent, you get that, like, Life 360 or whatever like that, so that I can see where the kids are.
1: Find my friends.
0: Yeah, they can't see me. And they ask all the time, how come we don't get to see your dot? Because I'm a veteran. That's why. You're not. I am. You don't need to be knowing where I am.
1: My parents share their location with me.
0: Well, I'm not saying that you're 30.
1: True.
0: They're in their 70s. Right? I don't need to be showing a 12-year-old where I am.
1: At a certain stage, it reverses.
0: Right. Like,
1: where,
0: dude,
1: I tell them, no, I need your location.
0: I'm at work. You don't need to know. I'm good. I got you. You just be where you need to be, and I'll take care of you. But so I understand veteran versus rookie. However, to your point, I have arrived at this point where I'm starting to get bothered by the whole, like, remember when we were like, ooh, you can't sit Chapman and Adamas too many days.
1: Mm-hmm.
0: That's not going to sit well with them. You can't. Devers wants to play first, so that's not going to sit well with them. How come in the case where you're 23-37 and knowing all the things that it took for him to be who he is and what he's done since he arrived, why can't we say the same thing about Bryce? And I would like to tell the Giants organization, that's how the fans feel. Bryce is going to be a good soldier because he's 21. So, yeah, you don't need to explain to him why he gets a day off. But I would like the organization to know that's how the fans feel. When you say it's not going to sit well with Chapman if he sits too many days, well, it's not going to sit well with the fans if Bryce Eldridge keeps sitting, because you have yet to give everybody a good reason as to why. You just haven't. Your reasons in the dugout don't make sense, and then he plays baseball, and we watch, and ball go far? Like, over and over and over again, ball go far? So,
1: well,
0: I'm willing to say treat me like I'm dumb, but tell me. Tell me why what we're watching in your mind is clearly not what we're watching. Because there is no reason, none that I can see, for him to not get as many at-bats as is humanly possible.
1: It would be one thing if Ramos was healthy and Ramos was playing left and Casey Schmidt was the DH, Devers was at first, the rest of the infield was the same, and Bryce was taking a day off. Like, that would be different. What you're talking about, you know, Bryce going to be a good soldier. He's certainly going to say the right things when asked about it publicly. That's, you can already tell that's the kind of guy that
0: he is.
1: But I don't know. If I'm Bryce, and maybe Bryce is a better man than I, and that's certainly possible. But if I'm Bryce, and I'm looking at how I'm hitting the ball lately, over 1,000 OPS the last 11 games he's played, and you're sitting me down for Buddy Kennedy?
0: There's no way he's not
1: pissed.
0: No
1: offense, buddy. Like, I really mean no offense to you, buddy. It's different, though, if it's Casey Schmidt playing over me. But it's Buddy Kennedy playing over me? I would be pissed.
0: Totally.
1: I would be pissed.
0: I'm sure he is. I'm sure he is. The quotes that he gave Bob Nightingale a week and a half ago that USA Today article told you everything you need to know. He said it in the right way. But he's like, when you hear someone go, yeah, it's a little different, but it's not my decision. That's all you need to hear. We're all adults here. We're not stupid. I know what that means when a 21-year-old kid says, this is different, but it's not my decision. Nobody says, but it's not my decision when they agree with the decision. Nobody says that. They just agree with the decision. He does not agree with some of these decisions. And that's okay. He's a pup. It doesn't all need to be like an agreement.
1: He's also,
0: but it needs to make sense.
1: Professional athletes are also have such a crazy mindset where they probably believe they're the best option for every situation. And there will be times where they're wrong, but the Buddy Kennedy half of this is where I get really stuck on. You and I both were losing our minds when he wasn't starting over one of Ramos, Adamas, Chapman, Devers.
0: Well, and that was more just about like
1: I more blamed the organization for having him up here in the moment.
0: I don't believe you just don't treat
1: but
0: people
1: we,
0: that way.
1: But we were upset at that, and now this is Buddy Kennedy. Mm-hmm. And I know it's a game, and one single game, and Vitello says not only is he likely going to get in the game in the second half of the game when a righty potentially comes out of the pen, he also said, according to Susan Slusser of the Chronicle, that Eldridge will remain a regular starter going forward, which is all great, but they haven't earned the benefit of the doubt given the way the last month has gone when he's been up here. So I, until proven otherwise, I'm kind of just assuming the worst.
0: Sure. And so this is all for me. It's micro, macro, macro, micro. You and I, I think, had kind of a macro thought about where our discussion might go today. And then the lineup came out and we got into a micro. And that's fine. I oscillate back and forth on that. And sometimes I watch sports that way. I think we have to. Like, you have to micro, macro, because sometimes the macro explains the micro.
1: Well, how can you enjoy what's happening right now on a micro level?
0: That's my point. Like, in this case, neither of them explain either. And that's, I think, what's actually frustrating for fans. I give an example of what I mean by that. Let's take the Los Angeles Rams right now. They did something in the first round of the NFL draft that made people go, huh, that's not what I thought would happen there. They drafted a quarterback. And then a few weeks later,
1: not only drafting a quarterback most people thought was a second-round quarterback at most, and they picked him, what, 12th overall?
0: 13, 12, something like that. And then a few weeks later, they give a $55 million extension to their current quarterback, who's also the reigning MVP of the league. So I think a lot of people go, wow, micro, confusing. Okay, now go macro. Macro is Stafford's 38. There's a back injury in there. They knew in the back of their mind they were getting Myles Garrett, which also meant they knew they didn't have a first-round draft pick next year.
1: Maybe not even 2 years from now.
0: Right, and therefore, their assets that would be needed in order to get said Matt Stafford replacement are probably not going to be in place. And that was part of yesterday for me. I went, oh, macro just described micro.
1: We can still be confused why it was Ty Simpson, of all people.
0: You don't have to agree with it. But it makes
1: a little bit more sense.
0: Like, I think that there's varying levels of debate when it comes to sports. Like, there's the I agree or I disagree, and then there's where we get to, yo, like, I don't even understand what the hell's going on here. And that's why
1: the public had only seen half of the picture.
0: Yeah, exactly.

0: Until yesterday.
1: And that's what I keep getting stuck on so far this year with the San Francisco Giants. I do think that's sometimes there's a piece of this in the frustration that fans feel between like, let's rip the team or let's like back the team or whatever. Sometimes macro describes micro. And even when you're upset in the micro, you can go, like the Warriors are a really good micro-macro conversation.
0: Oh, I know exactly where you're going.
1: We'll see what they do.
0: They've been a micro-macro conversation for a really long time.
1: Exactly. But
0: what
1: people are looking for right now is for this to flip, and can the micro help describe the micro? And I thought that's what Steph Curry was trying to do at the end of the year when he's like, we don't have to be so hyper-obsessed with championships all the time. He's trying to bring a little macro into his micro, and he's the representation of the micro. The Giants are so hard right now because you cannot do either and help it figure anything out. The micro is you're really bad. So you could then go, but we're bringing up Bryce Eldridge, and wait till you all see this. And then you go, okay, there's a macro. I don't like the micro. I like the macro. But instead, they bring him up and they sit him. And then they do all these weird machinations, get lucky with an Elliott Ramos injury, and then now it feels like we're getting Farhan-esque. Every day we got a roster move. What was Jonah Cox, and now it's Buddy something, Kennedy, right? And we're pulling up relievers, and they'll be in the lineup, and then they're not. Now we're all these this mix-and-match nature of it all. And I come away going, can you please pick micro or pick macro and help us understand what's going on? And the Giants seem to go back and forth hour by hour.
0: We might have a record of not uttering this name on this station, but I'm going to break it just to further discuss this. The reason why the Jonathan Kuminga stuff got started.
1: Oh, for crying out. Wow.
0: Back in 2022.
1: I wasn't already
0: I'm
1: pissed enough.
0: Back in 2022. It made more sense for Kuminga to not be playing as much.
1: No
0: one,
1: doubt.
0: He was a rookie, but two, because the Warriors won a championship that year. They were really, really good.
1: And I would extend that even to the next year or two because you could reasonably say we're trying to win again.
0: It got more difficult to use that excuse the last few years.
1: No doubt.
0: Because the team clearly wasn't nearly as good, and realistically, I don't think many people felt that they could legitimately win a championship.
1: Right.
0: That's made the last years a little bit more confusing. So when you have the combination of a young player that I think everyone would agree, even the Giants, despite the way that they've handled it, everyone would agree the most important thing for him is to be playing as much as he possibly can. I don't know many people that disagree with that. That's a realistic, that's the real thing there. And you have a big league club that sucks. That is the perfect situation to get that guy in all the time. What makes no sense is when you have a big league team that sucks, or they refuse to admit that they suck, and maybe this was the Warriors' problem for a couple of years, but still not being willing to turn the keys over to your youngster to see who he is. When those things aren't in correlation, it makes no sense at all. And it's why the Kuminga thing was so vicious for such a long time, because it was dueling ideas that should kind of fit, but the team never let them fit.
1: Drake London, 4-year extension with the Falcons.
0: Oh.
1: That just broke. I thought I'd just throw that in there.
0: How much money?
1: Enough. He got some dough.
0: Mm. Falcons getting out some money this offseason. Bijan and now Drake.
1: Exactly. Okay. Yeah, Drake London. I don't know.
0: Puka Nacua taking notes.
1: Exactly. Well, Izzy, I don't know if there's internet where he is. But anyway, just thought I'd throw that in there and break up the thing. But yeah,
0: thanks.
1: I think you just said something that's probably the key to this. Like, you want the Giants to admit that they're bad and that this season is over. They're not going to do that. And I don't even know that they should do that. Certainly not publicly, and certainly not with their behavior. What I hope is that in the back of their minds and behind closed doors, they are aware of whether you want to call it the math, the reality.
0: Shout out, Guru.
1: Whatever.
0: The math's still there.
1: It's just not. It's just not. Like, you can't, just because numbers are literally on the table does not mean that

0: math is still there.
1: I can't wait till in the first 5 minutes of signing Goo tomorrow, Goo says, 10 games out.
0: Only 10 out.
2: I got the Giants going.
1: Yeah, thank you, Goo.
2: 82-75.
0: I mean, are they allowed to go 34-19 in their next 53 before the trade deadline? Yes, they're allowed to. Does that mean the math is there?
1: Do you know they have the hardest strength of schedule in the month of June in all of baseball?
0: Perfect.
1: And it's not close.
0: So there again, what I hope is that the Giants behind closed doors are looking at a situation realistically. And it's a word that I hate. I hate the word realistic because that's not what sports is made of. And I don't even necessarily think that that's the way people should behave. But there's a line that you have to find for yourself, everybody, and sort of do the, like, how much of a dreamer do you want to be? And this is just flat out not one of those moments. You know what I mean? I could buy into it if you could say, look, we're just dotted with good players all over the place. And just in a wacky way, they've underperformed. Or we've had injuries and they're coming back. Like, there are moments where I can say, sell me on how you think this can get better. But in an age and at a moment where it literally feels like the Giants don't have one pitcher they can trust.

0: So I would, if I were him, start to behave accordingly based on the overwhelming math, which is the percentage chance that this is going nowhere at all this year.
1: I think you're right. The other half of this is, I was just talking about, you know, when the team is bad, that's the perfect opportunity for a youngster to get plenty of playing time. It's why the Kuminga stuff was whatever it was. The thing about Bryce, though, if I was Bryce listening to what we're talking about, I would probably be offended by what I just said if I was Bryce. Because what I also said implies, essentially, Bryce can't help you win games.
0: Right, right. If he and plays, still, we're giving up.
1: Bryce still might be your best option to help you win games. Given the way he's been playing of late, that's a bat I want in the lineup every single day.
0: Well, I do want to point out, like, just because you go young doesn't mean you automatically lose. Like,
1: look at the Cardinals.
0: Well, the whole division. The whole division. I don't know how many of you, like, you know, nerds like us, and you check out the standings and stuff every day. The entire National League Central has a winning record. The whole lot of them. And it's largely made up of organizations that we often say at the beginning of the year, well, they're just fodder for the other teams.
1: Yep.
0: The Pirates, the Reds. Oh, by the way, like, I don't know. We consider them small market-esque, but the Brewers go to the playoffs every year.
1: Maybe the best run organization in baseball.
0: Right.
1: Honestly.
0: The Cardinals sell off at a discount. People like Goldschmidt and Arenado over the last few years. They're 31-27. Go Cubs go. They got off to a rip-roaring start, and they've really cooled off, but still 32-28. Like, so yeah, playing Bryce is not a white flag. And some others, by the way.
1: Mm-hmm.
0: But that's what I can't figure out. They're all calling these people up, right? Cox is here, and Eldridge is here, and
1: Buddy Kennedy is here.
0: And they traded Patrick Bailey for other young catchers, and they're playing. And so I know they do want to do that. But at the same time, it's like the deference to these veterans still runs the show. All right, 888-957-9570 is the number. Buster only in a half hour, and we'll keep talking this out. There is also stuff to get to, both with the Niners and the Warriors. In fact, did we hear it directly from someone in the know earlier today that the Giannis thing has officially become a pipe dream and the Warriors know it? You can judge for yourself if that's what was said. We'll have that coming up. Grandy's in for Dibs. It's Willard and Dibs.
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0: Incredible.
1: Yes. 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
0: Scratchers from the California Lottery. 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
21: And that last voice was Buster Olney, and he'll be on in a half hour.
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21: 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That's both of our names.
15: If both

0: Dexter gives you a that's a great question then this time.
1: I'm going to circle the building, and you're going to have to do a half hour of the show by yourself.
0: All right.
1: Granny's like, that sounds great.
2: What a game.
1: Hey, real quick, because there's some dubs to get to.
0: Oh.
1: Yeah. But this would be good for a laugh. Our buddy Justice De Los Santos covers the Giants for the Merc. Was talking about the Giants hiring Gary Pettis as their new third base coach. They made that official.
0: Father of Dante Pettis.
1: Yep, yep. And a former big leaguer himself. And he will be taking over starting in Chicago this weekend.
0: Next series, yeah.
1: After the Giants are done getting their butts whipped by the Milwaukee Brewers. But listen to the four people Tony Vitello consulted before making the hire.
0: Oh, no.
1: You're talking about some big people now. So this is good, right?
0: I can probably guess a couple of them.
1: You all want Vitello and everybody to, like, check with the elder statesman, right?
0: So Bruce Bochy, was that one? No?
1: No.
0: Oh, Dusty Baker, though.
1: Dusty Baker.
3: Right, right.
1: Yeah. Dusty Baker.
0: He was the manager for the Astros while Pettis was their third base coach.
1: Right.
0: And then Ron Washington.
1: Correct.
0: Okay. Steven Rizzotto pointed out that they overlapped in Texas.
1: Yep. So he consulted Dusty and Wash.
0: Okay. Who else?
1: Now we're going to go outside of the organization. Harold Reynolds.
0: Oh, okay.
1: Maybe he just wanted some, like, MLB Network analysis about the whole thing.
0: Maybe they played together back in the day. I don't know.
1: But before he could make it official, he needed to talk to one man.
0: Oh, no. I'm scared.
1: The hip thruster. Yeah.
0: Drew Gilbert?
1: I'm going to go talk to Drew Gilbert. Just be like, hey, dog, what do you think?
0: About their new third base coach?
1: Well, they were like, look, if you were running to third and your helmet flew off your head and the third base coach yelled at you and went, just leave it, run, would you get mad? Maybe that's how it went. I don't know.
0: Is there any reason why? Can you explain it to me?
1: Drew Gilbert was in Houston as a prospect once upon a time, which is where Gary Pettis worked as a prospect.
0: So maybe they high-fived once or twice in spring training one time?
1: Yeah, maybe.
4: And also real quick, guys, the correlation with Harold Reynolds is that Tony Vitello was a draft analyst on MLB Network for a few straight drafts. So they worked together on set during the draft.
1: What's that got to do with Gary Pettis?
0: Yeah, what's Harold's connection with Pettis?
4: I have that's Tony's connection with Harold, but I don't know how he knows.
0: That gets us halfway home.
1: Yeah, all we figured out is how he knows Harold Reynolds. We didn't figure anything else out.
0: Well, that's whatever. That is less important than me trying to make sense of why Drew Gilbert needs to be asked about Pettis.
3: All right, let's just say this.
1: No, Tony, if I may, is there like a I wonder if Giants fans are feeling this at all. Is there like a little thing with Drew Gilbert? In other words, like, is his standing right now within this organization feel a little inflated for who he is?
0: They seem to really like him. Really like him.
1: Like, Drew Gilbert was acquired in the Tyler Rogers trade from the Mets last year.
0: Before Vitello was the manager.
1: Right. But he played for Tony at Tennessee.
0: They also got Blade Tidwell in that deal.
1: They did, and others. The Giants at the time were like, they had Jungle Lee in center field. And then Harrison Bader gets signed. There are obviously others. Jonah Cox has now been playing some out there, although he made the jump. Yeah.
0: Gilbert started the year in AAA, correct?
1: Correct.
0: Yeah.
1: Correct.
0: But he got called up relatively soon thereafter and has stayed up ever since.
1: And has stayed up. Has stayed up.
0: Well, one of the things that bugged me about last night's game is Drew Gilbert related, and I think kind of speaks to maybe the team's love for him.
1: But his numbers aren't
0: not terrible.
1: Offensive.
0: He's
1: hitting .231.
0: Coors helped some of the numbers a bit as well for him.
1: .659, and for those of you who like analytics, he is a -0.1 WAR.
0: Which maybe is like top half of the roster.
1: Correct. It also means that he's not even playing replacement level baseball.
0: No.
1: So Drew is and he's a young player. I'm not like coming after Drew, but he is a replacement level bottom of the roster player right now who can't find a helmet that fits.
0: It seems the organization loves him more than the fan base does, and it's not that close. The gulf there is pretty wide. And I think I can point to last night. One thing that confused me and kind of frustrated me about last night, Jonah Cox, who they called up straight from AA, makes his first career start in center field.
1: Yep.
0: He gets one AB. He struck out on three pitches. It was not a good AB. He swung and missed on a high fastball way above the zone. Bad AB. It's one AB. He had the weird play in the outfield where he collided into the fence that I know Goo was confused by. Whatever. The Giants did not say he got subbed because he was hurt as a result of that. He was fine.
1: He's back in the lineup tonight, isn't he?
0: Yeah. In the fifth inning, he gets pinch hit for by Drew Gilbert. And it's because maybe what the Giants are anticipating happening again tonight, they went to the bullpen and they switched from a lefty to a righty. So they didn't want a right on right. They wanted to bring the lefty off the bench, and that's Drew Gilbert. And look, I get it. Gilbert maybe is a better hitter, probably is, than Jonah Cox.
1: I mean, not based on their minor league numbers. Jonah Cox was
0: Jonah Cox
1: humongous
0: in double
1: numbers.
0: A. In double A.
1: Sure.
0: Yeah.
1: Double A is actually a harder place to hit than triple A.
0: My point is,
1: these particular leagues is what I mean by that.
0: You start a guy and it's his first career start. He gets one AB and you yank him. You're down 8-2 in the fifth inning. What are you really gaining by that little advantage you're trying to get from Drew Gilbert to from Jonah Cox to Drew Gilbert in the fifth inning, down six?
1: Can I double down on that?
0: Yes.
1: So I'm going to try. Let me see if I can get this going right here in front of me. The Sunday game in Colorado before it was crazy, before it got out of hand. I think it might have even been the fifth inning where the Giants ended up scoring seven.
0: Yeah.
1: But they started that inning only up 4-3.
0: Correct, because the Rockies just scored two on that Robbie Ray crazy throw.
1: Right. So let me I'm going to backtrack here and see if I can find what I'm looking for, because when it was 4-3, no, this is not the time I'm thinking of, because Gilbert actually had a triple in that fifth inning where the Giants rallied for seven runs. That was the triple where he kept hanging on to his helmet. There's a different at bat in the Colorado series where things were close and Drew Gilbert was due up and it was a leveraged moment and the Rockies went to a left-handed reliever.
0: No pinch hit.
1: They didn't pinch hit for Drew Gilbert. And I'm thinking to myself, isn't that why Victor Barrichello is here? Is that not why he's here? But they don't. So that's, like, to combine with what you're saying, that's just a tiny little thing about what I'm getting at. Like, is his standing in the organization a little bit elevated? It kind of feels that way sometimes. It's fine. He's fine.
0: Yeah, it's just something we're noticing.
1: Yeah. So, anyway.
0: I think you got your bases covered when it comes to your third base coach with Ron Washington, Dusty Baker, and I randomly Harold Reynolds. Right. I don't think you need to ask Drew Gilbert.
1: He said, Buster, before you make that call, hang on, there's one more guy I got to talk to. And then he calls up Drew, and they do like a Key and Peele sketch together, have a beer, and talk it out. And hopefully nobody gets hurt with the hip thrust. Hey, Pasta, does Will Clark stop by the clubhouse anymore? And what happens when Will Clark runs into Drew Gilbert? How does that go? Like, this is an ambassador of the organization who is on a podcast mother bleeping the behavior in center field five times in 45 seconds. And let's be real, it wasn't Jung Hoo Lee's idea. Like, let's be honest with one another. Jung Hoo is like, so wait, I'm supposed to do what when you thrust your hips at me? How does that go when Will Clark walks by Gilby? How's that conversation going?
4: Well, he's around sometimes from Louisiana, but, I mean, since Gilbert didn't come up through the Giants system, Clark is probably more unfamiliar. But my favorite thing about it is that He debuted the thrust, was told to not do it anymore,
1: right,
4: and then continued to do it multiple times.
1: Let's do it a different way.
0: Oh, they did the Key and Peele football celebration
1: and
0: hip thrust.
1: I feel like Bader is complicit.
0: Oh, Bader absolutely is. Bader and Gilbert are two peas in a pod.
1: Right, right.
0: Yeah.
4: Well, he got plantar fasciitis because of it.
1: Clearly.
0: Can I share a couple of texts?
1: What's that deal when you got you commit a crime, but you have somebody that helped? What's the word I'm trying to think
4: of? An accomplice.
1: Well, sure, that works. There's a legal term for it, but whatever. Aiding, abetting, whatever. Yes, Bader is an accomplice. He is completely guilty. Best supporting actor in Major League Baseball. But I don't blame Jung-Hoo.
3: Don't stop now. Keep it going,
1: that's
3: baby.
1: Right. Yeah. Go to the hips, am I right?
0: Go to the hoop.
1: Go to the
0: go
1: hips.
0: Go to the rack. Anyway, can I share our two most recent texts with you? The 925 writes, Drew Gilbert is starting to give me pods vibes as far as the org thinking he's something he's not. And then the 707, Drew Gilbert is pods.
1: So two of you had the exact same thought.
0: Exactly.
1: Unless.
5: Pods can dump.
1: Yeah. Maybe two friends are together. They're we should text them at the same time.
0: I think that's a little mean towards pods.
1: Pods is better.
0: I got to say that in duck because.
1: No, pods is better on his team than Drew is on his.
0: There's a lot of people out there that disagree.
1: But they're wrong. Like, there's no question. There's no question. I also do not think Drew would get booed at a Warrior game. I think Drew Gilbert would end up on the screen and people are like,
0: who's that?
1: Who's that guy?
0: Well, he'd be sitting next to like someone else and they would put somebody else's name up on the video board.
1: Oh, I know how he could get recognized. Just make sure he's wearing a hat and when he stands up to wave, it flies off and there's a bandana underneath. I'd be like, oh, well, look, honey, that's Drew Gilbert.
6: This sucker.
0: Was the word you were looking for conspirator?
1: It doesn't matter.
0: Was it accessory?
1: I believe that's the word
0: accessory.
1: I was looking for.
0: Okay.
1: Thank you. Yeah.
0: You're welcome.
1: I had given up on it, and then you saved it. Good job.
0: According to Google AI, accomplice versus accessory are actually different things. Unlike an accessory who generally helps after the crime, an accomplice is actively involved at or before the time the crime is committed.
1: Okay, then Bader is an accomplice.
0: Okay, there you go.
1: They definitely didn't wait till after the fact. This got talked about in the clubhouse before the game. No question. Dude, they rehearsed it.
0: Oh, yeah, absolutely.
1: Like, okay, you'll stand over here.
0: Jung-Hoo Lee's like, are you kidding me? Please.
1: Can you imagine if they're... Like, I know that the guys who come from a different land often know a lot more English than you'd ever realize in an interview. Like, Shohei Ohtani, I know this for a fact. Shohei can have a full conversation with you in English. But you ever wonder if, like, a conversation like that calls for a translator and how that goes?
0: Wait, you want me to do what?
1: Yeah, Jung-Hoo like pulls his translator over, and they're like, "All right, can you tell him that this is how it's going to go?" And then, what are those two guys actually saying to each other? Anyway, thank you, an accomplice.
0: Thanks for signing off on Pettis, Drew. We really appreciate it. Now we got our new third base coach, and all's great.
7: Thanks.
1: Well, Drew is the one that got held at third in Philadelphia. He's probably like,
0: yeah,
1: Tony, I like to talk about this. Hector Borg guy. All right. Y'all want to hear Buster Olney's going to join us in 10 minutes. You want to hear Yeah. By the way, YouTubers, Buster's going to be on video.
5: Yay.
1: Uh-huh. That's right.
0: Buster Olney.
1: Buster Olney, not Buster Posey. Slates. Anthony Slater, ESPN, was on the Ryan Russillo show and had a few things to say with regard to the whole Giannis chase and the big game hunting.
0: Okay.
1: Okay, so let's check it out. Listen to what Slater had to say. Ryan Russillo show.
8: I've said this in the past couple of weeks, but I sense a decreased level of thirst from them to make a monster move. And you could hear that in Steve Kerr's press conference afterwards about, discussing the future of the franchise with Joe Lacob and Mike Dunleavy and coming to a more realistic understanding that they aren't chasing championships they're just kind of trying to guide out the Steph Curry era while, protecting the future. And I believe using the 11th pick.
1: Anthony Slater senses a decreased level of thirst for the Golden State Warriors. How does that grab you?
0: It's what I expect. And I think it's basically what he told you guys a couple weeks ago, right? Very similar.
1: Well,
0: he was on the show a couple weeks ago.
1: I mean, it wasn't those words, but yeah.
0: Similar overall vibe. Mm-hmm. I think it's the Warriors both reading the room and reading the reality of their situation, which is they're just simply not near the level of the best teams in the league right now. And I don't think bringing in a Giannis, it changes things, but it doesn't get them fully to that level. And even bringing in someone like a Giannis or a Kawhi would require them making a lot of concessions and giving up a lot of things to get it done. I just don't think it makes any more sense for them to do it. So I hope Slater is right, because I think it's absolutely the right move to kind of wave bye-bye to those dreams.
1: What about the 11th pick? Here's more from Slate's Ryan Russillo show.
6: What if Golden State flips with Milwaukee, so they'll move up a spot, Milwaukee moves down a spot, but Golden State takes on all of Giannis's money?
8: Like, you know, and that, I mean, I think the Warriors would love that. They would love to get Giannis in any type of scenario.
6: I was trying to come up with a trade that would match everybody else's. It's like, so wait, one of the teams gets, this makes no sense.
8: It's funny when you were like beginning to put that together, I thought you were going to say like takes on Miles Turner's contract, something like that. You know what I mean? Because I think there's other like smaller level bites that could make sense for the Warriors. They got to be creative. But at this point, I just don't see them in the honest conversation.
1: It was almost as if Russillo was...
0: That was confusing.
1: Well, he was pitching a trade idea that's kind of a baseball thing or a football thing.
0: Well, he's just saying they swap picks. The Bucks are picking 10th. The Warriors are picking 11th.
1: But he's
0: and
1: like,
0: the Warriors get Giannis?
1: But then he started talking about what? Whether or not the Warriors would take on all the money. In the NBA, that's... I'll be straight with you. I don't even know if that's legal to not take on all the money. The trade has to be a money match. Therefore...
0: Yeah.
1: Yeah, and who's like trying to get Giannis for less than the max? Like that's not a thing.
0: Well,
1: so that was clunky. But
0: if the Warriors move up from 11 to 10 and get Giannis and give away whatever money it takes to get Giannis, then you do that because you're only giving up this year's first round pick.
1: Yeah, that doesn't make
0: any
1: sense.
0: But it's going to cost you at least 3 first round picks and probably 4. So no, it's off the table. And what Slater was talking about is, you know, not bargain bin shopping, but in a lower tier where you have a bad contract like Miles Turner, and you say, in order for us to take the money, you give us your first round pick, we'll give you yards. We move up slightly, we get you free from a bad contract. That's a more realistic kind of thing.
1: It would be wonderful, and maybe I'll text Slates this and let him know. It would be wonderful if credible people like that could help the Warrior fan base move past this. There are two reasons. And beyond those two reasons, I would love Giannis on the Warriors. But the first two reasons are, A, they do not have the package to get him, and B, the package that they would offer would be legitimately stupid for them to give up right now, because you don't give up 6 years of first-round draft capital when your best players are 38 and 37 years old. You just don't do that.
0: Can I add a C?
1: Go ahead.
0: He doesn't want to be here.
1: Sure. You don't know that, but I get it. And I agree with you.
0: I very strongly think
1: I agree with you. But I don't know that, but I agree with you. Okay, so beyond those ideas, it's great.
0: It's great, yeah.
1: It's great.
0: Do it.
1: So it'd be wonderful if the NBA credible reporter world could help the Warrior fan base move past this. I don't think that what I'm stressing or asking for is inactivity by the Warriors, but this whole sort of thing that we fall back on, which is Warriors, Steph, big game hunt, win. Like, it's time for that to go. Steph has coached us through that. Steve has coached us through that. And maybe Slates is helping to coach us through that. I do think there are some exceptions. I do think that LeBron James, there is a sliver of a chance that LeBron James is on the Warriors next year. I don't think it's a good chance. I think it's a chance.
0: It's way more likely than Giannis or Kawhi. I'll say that.
1: And I think it makes some sense because you don't have to give up any first round future capital. So, you know, I get that some people would need to hold their nose. Others would outwardly throw up. It also does make the Warriors super interesting. It makes them even older than they already were. I don't think it makes them some great contender, but it would be freaking interesting. It would be
0: very center of the NBA world, yeah. That's for sure.
1: I mean, in February, if you've got a lineup that has Jimmy Butler, LeBron James, Steph Curry, and Draymond Green in it, tell me you're not getting your remote control.
0: Oh, I'm watching.
1: Yeah. But well, you have to watch. You're on the postgame show.
0: I'm kind of watching just to see how this circus goes, as opposed to, wow, this is really great basketball to watch. I'm intrigued to see if they can hang with some really good teams. It's more just a circus or a train wreck you can't look away from. It might be that.
1: It might.
0: But it'll get a lot of eyeballs on it.
1: And the idea that all of them would be healthy at the same time is probably a silly parlay. I absolutely could see the Warriors doing something like that. But yeah, like, they're going to have to get creative. And I don't think that their creativity should include things like first round draft picks, including the one that they are about to make in 3 weeks, right?
0: Yeah. I forget what day it is.
1: It's June something. I know we're doing
0: the 23rd or something like that.
1: We're going to be at Laughing
0: Tuesday, Month. June 23rd. Three weeks from tonight. Yeah.
1: 3 weeks from tonight. Yep.
0: First round, 3 weeks from tonight. Second round, 3 weeks in a day.
1: It's going to be a race to see if that 11th pick can happen before.
0: It'll be close.
1: Before we get off the
0: It'll
1: air.
0: It'll be close.
1: So it might be yours.
0: Maybe. You'll have to stay on the air. Who knows?
1: Willing.
0: We'll see.
1: We'll be at Laughing Monk.
0: In San Francisco, right?
1: A new one. Exactly. Mm. Exactly. That'll be a great night. But that's just kind of what I feel. Like, I'm excited to see what they do. I think it's going to be tough, but it'd be great if we could, my opinion, just move this off of Giannis.
0: Yeah.
1: And maybe to a degree, Kawhi, too. Like, this doesn't make sense, I don't think.
0: I'm with you.
1: Okay, so check this all out. We're brought to you by Fremont Bank, here for you, here for good. Buster Olney, one of the best MLB voices out there, ESPN, is about to join us. He'll be on video. He just texted me, by the way. Hey, we'll do all the Giants stuff, but you want to get into some of this labor stuff too? I think he's got some stuff to say.
0: Yeah, let's do it.
1: So we're definitely going to do that. That's next. Grandy for Dibs, Willard and Dibs.
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1: So we've been saying over and over all year long, make it make sense, right?
2: Yeah.
1: And sometimes you need help with that.
2: Yeah, we've mostly failed at that.
1: Well, we haven't done it, and I don't think the Giants have done it. So that's why our next guest is perfectly placed, because I think this is what he at least can attempt to help us do.
2: Please.
1: Is make it make sense. And also on a night where the Giants are about to go against Kyle Harrison, really, really good day for us to kind of review all of that and see what the baseball world is thinking about it. So let's go out to the River Islands guest line, and also with us live on YouTube, which is a real treat. One of the best, Buster Olney of ESPN, joins us here on Willard and Dibs with Grandy in for Dibs. Hey, Buster, what's going on?
3: What's going on? That is a high bar you just set for me,
1: yeah.
3: Right?
1: Yeah.
3: To try to explain that, and there's no way you can. I mean, who would have imagined we would be into June and Casey Schmidt would be the Giants' best player? You know, who had that on their bingo card? Who had the Matt Chapman with two home runs in the beginning of June? It's unbelievable. If you want to take any solace, and I know you won't, it's not like the Giants are alone. It feels like the Major League Baseball has three major disappointments, one being the Giants, one being the Mets, and one being the Detroit Tigers. Yeah. And the question moving forward is, how do you respond to that if you're overseeing the organization?
1: Well, let's start. Before we go forward, let's go backward. They face Kyle Harrison tonight. Devers has been much better. Had a very good May after a bad April. But all things considered, if you're the Giants, do you regret the deal?
3: Wow. No, I don't think you do, because I think he actually, as we sit here today, I'm not confident that Willy Adames is going to be able to come back and be the same player he was with the Brewers. I don't know if Matt Chapman's going to come back and have another big year offensively. I do think Rafael Devers is going to hit. And he's demonstrated that not only in past years, but also in this recent run. And as you are, if you're in Buster Posey's shoes, you're looking for a foundational, some kind of foundation at this point. You're looking for things that you can bank on. They've got plenty of cash. We know that with the Giants. The question is, you know, how do you build on top of that? And I feel pretty good that Devers is going to perform well. And here's the bottom line. We don't have any indication that the Giants necessarily were going to unlock a pitcher like Kyle Harrison, the way that the Brewers have. The Brewers have made an art of this. They and the Tampa Bay Rays, the Cleveland Guardians, are considered to be three teams that are really good at getting pitchers and getting the best out of them. So even if they had not made that trade, we don't know if Kyle Harrison would have been good for the Giants.
2: Buster, you mentioned Rafi of late has been hitting better. Since the start of May, his OPS is around 940. The Giants, though, are just 10-19 during that stretch. So Rafi can be hitting great, but I think the reality of this roster is it might not matter. So what do you do if Rafi is good, but the team around him isn't good? What good is having Rafi on the roster if the team is still bad around him?
3: Yeah, and so that's the big question between now and the trade deadline. What if you are the Giants and you continue on the same trajectory? How far do you go? Now, I've talked with executives of other teams who say, look, you can't move a Matt Chapman now. You can't move a Willy Adames right now. You're kind of stuck with him to some degree. That doesn't mean the Giants can't try. Maybe it's a bad contract for bad contract situation. If they determine internally that they feel like that these guys aren't necessarily going to get better, then you start looking at, you know, guys like Robbie Ray. What kind of value is he going to bring back in return? But look, you've got to be aggressive. You have to be bold. To me, in their shoes, because you don't want to, I mean, we do have the labor situation coming up, but you don't want to go into next year just saying, hey, we hope these guys are all better than they were a year ago. I don't think any Giants fan, I don't think anyone in the front office would sign up for that.
1: Buster Olney with us. I do want to add to the conversation that both Adames and Chapman have no trade clauses.
3: Exactly.
1: I don't even know if the Giants would have the ability to that, even if they wanted to and found a taker, it still may not happen. Buster,
3: super complicated.
1: Yeah, totally. We absolutely want your response, especially from the national perspective, on the way the Giants have handled bringing up a top prospect.

0: expect. And they started out by not playing that much of Bryce Eldridge. They lucked out with an injury that opened up something for him. But, you know, Elliot Ramos will be back soon. So what's your take on what they've done so far and should do next?
1: That makes no sense to me, the way they handled it at the beginning. As you guys, I'm sure, have said 1,000 times, if you're going to call up a top prospect, you want him to play. And if you're not going to play him, then he should stay in the minor leagues. And as you move forward, then the question becomes, with Ramos, you know, what role do you see in for him as part of your future going forward? And if you think Eldridge is a bigger part, and based on what I've seen, I think they should just keep playing him. And then Ramos maybe becomes one of the guys that they're talking about with other teams at the trade deadline. And look, one of the signature parts of the trade deadline is there's not a lot of good offensive players available. Mm. Like, we've seen this in recent years in an era in which pitching is dominating. If you have someone who another team looks at and said, that guy can help us offensively, you're probably going to get something good in return. That makes the Ramos-Eldridge decision easier for me. But look, I'm not the first person to say it, and it won't be the last. The handling of Eldridge when he called up, it was kind of incomprehensible. Yeah, because it doesn't – you want the guy to play.
2: Yeah, we're with you, Buster. We agree 100%. And obviously, we've been trying to figure out, well, who exactly is that coming from? Is it from Buster Posey? Is it a joint agreement? Is it Zach Manassian? Is it Tony Vitello? Is it all of them? I'm curious how you would rate what Buster Posey has done since he became president of baseball operations for the Giants. His big moves have been re-signing Matt Chapman. That was technically before he was promoted, but it was essentially his decision there. Signing Willy Adames. Trading for Rafi Devers, and, you know, not doing as much with the pitching staff, both the starters and the bullpen, and the handling of Bryce Eldridge. How would you describe the Buster Posey experience? Because what we're doing out here is separating him, the player, and the executive, and the executive is paling in comparison to what he was as a player.
1: Well, which is really hard, right? I mean, it's hard to separate. You know, Buster probably in the next 3 years is going to make a speech in Cooperstown. And he can't forget what he accomplished for the Giants during that time. He's a part of their fabric going forward, but I think he'd be the first to tell you that he can't give him better than a C minus at best, because I mean, you're judged on the results on the field, and they've been bad. And it's interesting because I remember last year, when Bob Melvin was still the manager, talking to him about, how does Buster handle things? Because that's always a big question. I mean, in Boston, the perception of Craig Breslow, for example, is that he is top down. Like, he wants his manager to be compliant. My sense from talking with Bob last year about how Buster did things, he was always around. He's always there for input. But I don't ever see Buster going to his manager and saying, you have to play this guy. Now, through the years of covering teams, you know, I have had many conversations with Brian Cashman of the Yankees about prospects. They come in, and the understanding is with the manager, look, we're calling this guy up, and he's going to be your second baseman, or he's going to be your catcher. When Jorge Posada was developing into the catcher, the Yankees actually got rid of Joe Girardi because Joe Torre loved him so much that he would play him more. And the front office was like, look, we have to play Posada. We have to develop him. We know you love Girardi. Those are the tough decisions, and I think a lot of that has to come from the front office. If you're going to call up Eldridge, then you have to make it clear this guy's going to play.
0: Well, and Buster Olney, ESPN, is with us. By extension of that, what is your view on how the Tony Vitello experiment part of this has gone?
1: I think there's not enough information. I mean, look, if the results are the results, and yep. And I know because he came in, swimming upstream against the narrative that he came from college, that it's a total disaster. I know. I mean, it's not hard to pick up the phone and call someone and say, hey, what do you hear? And with the team playing so poorly, you can hear a lot of negativity. But I don't take it at face value because, I mean, that happens anytime a team goes into a tailspin where one exchange, one moment – can be spun into something really bad. Here's the bottom line. If your three best players, your three highest paid guys play badly, the manager's going to look bad. Mm. That's how I look at it. I don't I don't think Tony's responsible for the fact that Matt Chapman hasn't hit so far and that Willie hasn't hit so far and the starting pitching has not been good.
2: Buster, one thing that we've been talking about this week has been maybe a deadline for Buster and the Giants before the actual trade deadline. And that deadline might be Elliot Ramos's return date, because what happens when Ramos comes back? It likely means that Casey Schmidt can't play in left, and it means one of Schmidt or Eldridge maybe can't play every single day going forward. And I know they made a big trade for Devers last year this month, a couple weeks away from the year anniversary of Devers to the Giants. Are you hearing anything about potentially the Giants making a trade or maybe multiple trades far before the deadline again, or is it too early to even be thinking about that?
1: No, it's not too early. I mean, they demonstrated that last year, right? If a team has a particular need, you can find a bidder. And as I mentioned before, in this particular market, there are not a lot of great hitters. And so there might be some marketability for a guy like Ramos. I mean, Casey Schmidt, I don't know what the internal view of the Giants have of him long term. Is he part of the solution? Is this a hot stock? Can you take advantage of it now because he's playing well? You can't really flip Ramos until he demonstrates that he's okay going forward, and maybe he'll do that. But I do think that they will be in a position where they can get some value back. And one thing about Devers, I should have mentioned before when we were talking about would you make the deal. Bottom line is that the Giants clearly have a hard time getting good hitters to come to the park. You can't, if you work in Colorado, you can't get good pitchers to go to Colorado, because they do not want to deal with the conditions there. And I think it's pretty clear from what we've seen from, you know, the Aaron Judges of the world, they have a really difficult time getting elite offensive players to go there. So I understand the thinking when they traded for Devers, who is, I think, at his best, he's one of the top 10 hitters in baseball.
0: That said, Buster, interesting conversation last Friday. Dan O'Dowd came on, and he made the statement, I can't see the organization going forward long-term with both Devers and Eldridge. I know there's the DH, but it really does cause a flexibility issue if you're going to say both of them are just on the team and in the middle of the order. So how do you see that?
1: I think generally speaking, he's right, but you're not going to be able to trade Devers now with the contract and with, you know, Rafi. I think you guys have got a sense. He's not a clubhouse cancer, okay? He's a good guy, but he doesn't like doing all the bells and whistles. I'm guessing he probably hasn't come on with you guys. I'm guessing he doesn't do a lot of media.
0: That's
1: pretty clear.
0: There's none,
1: that's
0: yes.
1: Right. It's pretty clear he doesn't like to do that. So there are not going to be a lot of teams lining up to take him. And look, I think if you believe that Eldridge is going to be a star, you have to keep him. So is it too, you know, is it too trying to squeeze two players into an uncomfortable situation? Absolutely. Maybe another guy, you know, that you look at this point is Arise and just say, sure, look, we're going to flip him. We're going to get value. But to me, I'm hanging on to Eldridge and Devers because you're looking for some foundation of offensive talent.
2: I'm curious, and I know you just said that you would hold on to Devers. If the Giants were, say, sold on trying to trade him, what would it take to unload the contract? Would it take the Giants telling whoever that they're willing to pay down half the contract and you kind of forget a major prospect haul in return? What would a potential Devers trade look like? Would it just be eat a bunch of the money and find a taker and as simple as that?
1: It would be ugly. I mean, first off, you would definitely have to eat a lot of money. You might have to take a bad contract in return. To get a team even interested in it, you might have to give up some prospect value. I mean, at this point, and then I'm just going on feedback that I'm hearing from other teams where they're like, man, they're stuck with those guys. They feel like that unless the Giants basically are willing to make a bad trade, that they're probably going to be stuck with these guys, and they just have to hope that they start playing better. It's not an easy roster to turn around, that's for sure.
0: Mm. You know what? I wonder what your larger view is on that then, turning the roster around. You know this market, this team. This is not an area that, quite frankly, is all that open to the idea of an open rebuild. This is a top half of the league payroll. This is a big brand. They still fill the ballpark, even when they're losing all these games. So – conceptually, Buster, how do you see this ownership group attacking a problem like this?
1: Well, clearly, I think the Giants' history says they should focus on pitching. And I don't know what form that takes, but that has to be going forward what they lock in on. And who knows? I mean, maybe some frustration. And part of it, that's a difficult question to answer in part because we don't know what the economic system is going to be a year from now.
0: Yeah.
1: Right? And you would assume that the contracts of Devers and Adames and Chapman will all be grandfathered in, and how much flexibility will the Giants have? You would assume, because of how the pitching has performed this year, that is absolutely going to be the focus of whatever they do. So if they flip Ramos, they flip Arraez, they flip those guys, they're going to have to get pitching in return.
0: So, Buster, that opens the door to the larger baseball question, I think, what you just said. And that is, I know we're early in everybody sort of exchanging terms. So we're at a moment where it feels like, well, a lockout is inevitable. Is a lockout inevitable?
1: Oh, yeah. Yeah, a lockout's really inevitable December 1st. Oh, yeah, without a doubt. Well, like the last time it was as well.
0: Yeah, I don't mean December 1st lockout. I mean, like, is it inevitable that the season is in trouble?
1: No, I don't think it is necessarily. Now, and I can tell you, I'm more optimistic that there are going to be games played than a lot of my colleagues. I think one of the big media misses in the last 5 years was in the last labor negotiation, the leadership of the union recommended turning down the owner's last offer. And that was put to the rank and file among the players. And something happened that was not reported on enough. It was not forecast, but it's something worth remembering. When they put the vote into the hands of the rank and file, did they follow the leadership? No. They bulldozed that offer. and the players, the rank and file, said, we want to go back to work. And that's part of the reason why we wound up having that entire season that year, and why next year, one of the big questions is, we know that the players' leadership is saying, we don't want a salary cap. Do they have the players behind them? Or is this a John Belushi situation from Animal House? Who's with me? Right? Okay. On the flip side, we knew back in 94, 95, the real fight was between small and big market owners. Can that coalition hold together, knowing that they might risk games, risk the sport at a time when it's going so well?
0: Yep.
1: Look, the union is not, in my opinion, when you talk to rank and file players, they're not as deeply invested in this whole conversation as they were 30 years ago when, you know, other players are telling the likes of Lenny Dykstra to shut up and get in line. That sort of culture is not there quite so much anymore. What's going to happen? I don't know. But that's the major fault line, I think, in this negotiation.
2: Buster, obviously the details matter. But broadly speaking, how would a salary cap change the way that we know baseball now? Would it be a big difference? Obviously, the Giants are a have in terms of a franchise, but the Dodgers are on a different level, and that's what everybody compares themselves to. How would that change baseball as we know it?
1: It would be enormous. I mean, it would look much more like the NFL. And I'm not advocating. I want to make that clear. I'm not saying that's good or bad for baseball. But the bottom line is that going into a season, it would be like the NFL, where a team like the Marlins would be in a level playing field. Now, that would take some time because you know that they would have to grandfather in all those contracts that the Dodgers have. You know, all the big deals the Yankees have had. You mentioned the December 1st lockout. Those last 2 weeks before the lockout, you were going to see so much signing action. Guys like Tarek Skubal getting huge contracts because teams will want to get those deals on the books so that they're grandfathered in if, in fact, there's some kind of a salary cap. It would be a dramatic change in the economic system. Look, you hear for years people have said, well, why? It's unfair. Yankees, Dodgers, you know, Giants, they're one of the big market teams. Why should they have an advantage? This was the economic system that was put in 1901. And now the owners are pushing for a significant change in that, which would change the sport.
0: Buster Olney, ESPN, you're the best. Thank you so much. Appreciate you making time for us. And I know we always joke about it, but with what's going on with the Giants, You're gaining on being the most popular Buster in town.
1: Oh, man. You know, there are a lot of dogs and cats a lot more popular than Buster Posey or myself.
0: Debatable. But anyway, thank you, my friend. Appreciate you.
1: Thanks, guys.
0: All right. Buster Olney, ESPN. Love talking to him, and I love that optimism that he just suggested, the larger view.
2: Not losing games,
0: well, ideally. I'll tell you something that sort of struck me over the weekend that I didn't think I would ever think. You want to know who my favorite non-Giant in all of baseball is right now?
2: You're talking about a player?
0: Uh-huh. I give you two guesses.
2: Your favorite non-Giant?
0: Favorite non-Giant.
2: Non-Giant player.
0: Yes.
2: I don't know.
0: It's Bryce Harper.
2: Oh.
0: And I know that Bryce Harper has a history in this town. But first and foremost,
2: he's been outspoken about the labor issues.
0: He has, and it's a big part of why I love him so much. Like, first of all, I know that it's not felt good that, you know, he said no to the Giants. But he's also been very outspoken that he's like, I would have said yes. If they had just caught up the offer, I would have said yes. Buster Posey will tell you, Hunter Strickland wanted Bryce Harper. So don't blame Bryce for that either. Bryce Harper, about 2 weeks ago, ended up all over social media because he said yes to go with some kid to his promposal in Philadelphia.
2: That's right.
0: He showed up at a girl's house. She's like, it's Bryce Harper. Spoiler alert, she said yes. So, and then there were his comments over the weekend where he basically said, look, I know that the players don't love where the owners are sitting,

0: couple of guys to go hit a bunch of homers and rally back from this. There's too many other things going on. And I was just like, bravo. That is one of the best things I've heard an athlete say this year.
1: Last year, Rob Manfred, commissioner, was going around to clubhouses at a certain time last year to talk about some of these labor issues, because you've known for a long time that something was coming. Obviously, the CBA's expired, and this was kind of a reckoning, and it's probably going to be come December. And he kind of went viral for yelling at Rob Manfred when he went into the Phillies clubhouse.
0: Like he's that
1: been,
0: too.
1: He's been very open about all of this.
0: I'm just like, I know that he gets booed at Oracle Park. I'm sorry. I like Bryce Harper. Save your booze for the Dodgers.
1: I don't think that's a hot take.
0: Yeah.
1: I got nothing against Bryce Harper.
0: He's been awesome. If you love the game and you love people who are self-aware, remember when that guy was a kid, he was just the most hated thing out there. And I'm like, you know what? I like that guy. I wish the Giants had offered 20 more million.
1: Well,
0: he's the one that got away.
1: I'm glad that Buster only gave us a little bit of positivity when it comes to baseball in general. But man, what he said about Rafi Devers. I mean, he said he wouldn't trade him, but you can't trade him.
0: I want to make sure y'all heard what he said. With regard to Devers, Adamas, and Chapman, his sense from talking to other teams, quote,
1: they're stuck.
0: You're stuck with them. Eat it.
1: Uh-oh.
0: Eat it.
1: Uh-oh.
0: Uh-oh. All right.
2: Uh-oh.
0: 888-957-9570 is the number. All right. Coming up next, there's something kind of fun that after the Myles Garrett thing yesterday, we wanted to start playing with. We started dabbling with it a little bit yesterday. Let's see if we can peel the onion and unpack this a little bit about basically the top players in the NFC West, which for my money, clearly, best division in football. So we'll play with that a little bit coming up next. Grandy's in for Dibs, Willard and Dibs.
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5: All right, so you're stuck with them. 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
5: 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He kept bringing up trading Ramos.
7: He must have listened to me yesterday.
5: Well, or maybe he just used that as an example name because we sort of mentioned him as the guy who's, he's the one who's not in there right now.
7: Yeah.
5: He's the one who's coming back.
7: He also mentioned Arise.
5: Yeah.
7: Which is the obvious one.
5: Yeah, but like, how come you didn't mention Jung-Hoo Lee? Just throwing that out there.
7: The Giants probably like Jung-Hoo Lee more than they like Ramos, would be my guess.
5: Well, they've certainly invested a lot more in him. I don't know if that makes him someone you want to like more. Elliot Ramos is significantly cheaper than Jung-Hoo Lee, which also makes Jung-Hoo Lee much harder to trade.
7: That's true.
5: But Jung-Hoo Lee's having a hell of a week.
7: He has a decent year.
5: Not tonight, but he's having a hell of a week.
7: Well, you don't know. Maybe he comes into the fifth inning, gets two at-bats, and hits 2 extra base hits. We're going to find out.
5: Let's go to Mike in Fairfield who wants to talk about this, and we'll get to the Niners here in a sec. Hey, Mike, you're on with Willard and Grandy. What's up?
8: What's going on, brother? I just want to talk about Vitella real quick.
5: Yeah.
8: You know, I've been hearing a lot the first couple months about not wanting to blame it on him, which I understand because Buster Posey is not giving him a good team. But what I've watched the Giants for a long time, and I feel like this has been some of the most vanilla coaching I've ever seen. There's no hit and runs. There's no bunting the players over. There's base running blunders all over the place. And I feel like we're kind of being easy on him, you know. It's almost like the way Buster and Tony has been. They make Farhan and Kepler, or whatever his name is, the old coach, kind of look good.
5: Well, I mean, and Olney's point a moment ago was when your top hitters don't hit, any manager will look bad,
7: yep.
5: Which I buy also. But, Mike, like, not to dismiss your point at all, like, it's completely fair. Thanks, Mike. Appreciate it. That's the way it's going to feel at times. And I don't think Vitello's had a great year. I guess the perspective I come from is that when you put a manager in the big leagues for the first time, I expected a learning curve. I expected mistakes. Mike's not wrong. There are times when it looks like Tony is hesitant to do anything. Remember, for 3 weeks, he never used a pinch hitter, like ever. And so
7: I felt he kind of left Roop out to dry yesterday.
5: So let's talk about that for a sec, because I know a lot of people think that, and I get it. Let me add this, though. Dude, when you're in the second inning and you're in the midst of, like, they play all 7 days this week, you're in the middle of a road trip, you're already in your fourth game in 4 nights, and you've got a bunch more until the off day, you're already struggling. I'm like, I don't want to go to the bullpen in the second inning.
7: Well, fourth inning, they're down 7-2.
5: Yeah.
7: Single, walk, bases loaded, nobody out. He's at 90 pitches. Mm-hmm. And they left him in. Now, he ended up getting a double play and then struck a guy out. So I guess it paid off. Only allowed one more run.

0: But I was shocked. Single, walk, walk, bases loaded, nobody out, fourth inning, down 7-2 that he stayed in.
1: But you're like, you're going to lose that baseball game. You're very likely going to lose that baseball game. And so if I'm
0: they later pinch hit.
1: Yeah, if I'm like
0: Jonah Cox,
1: right,
0: for Drew, or Drew Gilbert for Jonah Cox, thinking that, you know, the minor increase you get in the hit probability there is going to help you come back and win that baseball game.
1: I guess and they didn't know that Landon's back was bothering him because he didn't say anything.
0: Yeah,
1: and that's on Landon.
0: They found out after the game.
1: You know, but I'm like, if you can get 10 or 15 more pitches out of him and see if he can get to the fifth at that point, I'm like, you're going to lose this game. Like, you're going to lose this game. So. I get it. You know what I mean? I get it in the midst of where they are right now, where he's like, I don't want to tax a bullpen that's not very good to begin with. It just isn't.
0: That's fair.
1: So, but yeah, Tony's going to make some mistakes. That had to be baked into the pie. When you got him.
0: He's not been perfect.
1: No.
0: No, absolutely.
1: Not
0: but
1: at all.
0: Him being perfect doesn't make this a playoff team.
1: No,
0: and
1: him being imperfect is not on my top three reasons of why they're not.
0: Yes, I agree.
1: I guess that's kind of where I'm at.
0: I agree.
1: You know, the Vitello conversation, and I've made analogies like this before. If you get home from a long day at work and, one of the railings on your outside balcony is broken, and the house is flooded. Which one are you calling on first? In this analogy, Tony is the broken railing outside. Your players, all being bad, except for a couple people, that's the flood.
2: Obviously not a good day.
1: And so, nice, you know, Tony. Or I guess in a more concise way, roster construction right now.
0: Well, I was going to say lately, the last month or so, it's kind of been more, I think, of who they actually are. The first month was weird because the offense was the worst offense in baseball, despite them actually having talent. The pitching staff, both the bullpen and the starters, were actually pretty good. And it was a shock considering who they have in both those spots.
1: Yep.
0: And now the roles have been reversed. And they're probably not this good offensively, and they're probably not that bad pitching-wise, but this is more of who they are than April. And this, I think, is more blame on Buster Posey or front office as opposed to players.
1: It's all roster.
0: Like, I'm not upset that Brubaker stinks. That doesn't surprise me.
1: No, it's all roster construction. It's all roster construction.
3: Yeah. Brubaker?
1: It's the best. Speaking of roster construction, so I wanted to continue the conversation we were having yesterday because I thought it was a fun one. And as usual, nothing new in my world where I'm like over here getting accused of defending the home team.
0: Being a homer.
1: Well, it's not like, so this is all based on the Myles Garrett thing.
0: Don't worry, the Rams got Myles Garrett, no big deal.
1: Well, I guess my question to you, because I don't think it's no big deal, but how would you like me to appropriately stress out about that? In June. And I felt like you and I both agreed that it didn't, A, make as much sense for the 49ers as it did the Rams.
0: Yeah, I agree with that.
1: And the 49ers didn't have the offer that the Rams could make. So
0: correct.
1: I settle with that. I'm kind of like, I am a worry about yourself person. That's kind of how I look at it. And it's like, if there's nothing that you could have done, well, then good job, Rams. Like, do you all want the 49ers to react in some sort of a way? Do you want them to do something? Do you want them to sign Joey Bosa? Do you want them to...
0: I don't want them to do something they wouldn't have done in the first place. I don't want... I think being reactionary is bad. I don't think you should do that.
1: And then as a fan, would you like me to react and be like, well, that's the end of that season, which is what I felt like I was kind of fighting against.
0: I can understand why you felt that way. You're right. You don't know what's going to happen for this season. I thought, and I know that last year is a unique year with all the Niners injuries, but considering what Seattle was, considering what the Rams were, and considering particularly the offseason the Rams have had, I felt like the gap for the Niners to try to catch those teams has grown this offseason. And I feel like the Niners are the third best team in the division. And I think it's relatively clear.
1: That's an interesting one. I don't disagree with the whole...
0: I don't like feeling that way
1: okay.
0: on June 2nd.
1: Well, what if I threw this at you? I'll buy that right now the 49ers, if we're going to play games on paper, the Niners are the 3 seed in the NFC West.
0: Yeah.
1: I'll buy that. By the way, real quick aside.
0: Yeah, what?
1: I'm driving in today, and I'm listening to Steiny and Goo, and they're talking a little bit about this. And Goo goes, yeah, I mean, it's probably the best division in football outside of the NFC East. And then he just keeps talking. He just kept talking. And Steiny, I was like, I'm trying to text him. I'm like, you got to, dude, hit your buzzer.
0: You got to be tough.
1: Right, you got to say something. You can't just, like, either you were asleep at the wheel or you agreed with him.
2: Hey.
1: No, seriously. Like, I was screaming in my car. I'm like, I'm not. And I didn't get to it on the crossover. We could do it tomorrow. Guru, I know you're listening. I'm not letting you get away with that comment.
0: I mean, the NFC East might be the fourth best division in football.
1: They're the third best division in the NFC.
0: Yeah.
1: And that's
0: NFC
1: a
0: North
1: freaking fact.
0: With Bears, Packers, Lions, and Vikings.
1: Other than the Eagles, what do I say that I know? Not think. What do I know?
0: I think you know that the Cowboys are at least like
1: what? At least
0: a 500
1: what?
0: Football
1: okay.
0: team.
1: Okay, at least a 500 team.
0: I think. But yeah, that doesn't mean that much.
1: No.
0: And the Commanders could be a whole lot better this year. But
1: they could. But what do I know about the Commanders?
0: Not much.
1: Other than Brandon Ayuk wants to be on it. What do I know about the Giants?
0: The Giants will probably be better than last year, but they only won 4 games, so it's not a high bar.
1: And they've had a real interesting 2 weeks for not the right reasons.
0: Yeah.
1: What do I know about the three? Forget it. I know Arizona's a mess. What do I know about the Rams, Seahawks, and 49ers?
0: They all won 12 games or more last year. They all were in the playoffs, and two of them were in the NFC Championship game, and one of them won the Super Bowl.
1: Going to rest my case right there.
0: I would also say the AFC West with the Broncos, Chargers, and Chiefs is better.
1: Like, I probably...
0: And I could maybe say the AFC North.
1: I was going to say.
0: With the Ravens, Bengals, and Steelers.
1: Probably could make a case.
0: Probably not the AFC East. I don't believe in the Patriots, no, but the Dolphins and Jets are bringing that down anyway.
1: I think I could have a fun conversation about the NFC East versus the AFC South. I think I could have a fun conversation about that.
0: Yeah.
1: Forget the Titans.
0: Texans, Jags, Colts.
1: Texans, Jags, Colts?
0: Yeah.
1: Goose sipping
0: the Cowboy Kool-Aid, which I don't blame him for.
1: NFC East. I was like, don't you think you just slid that by everybody? I heard you.
0: I wasn't listening at that point.
1: I heard you, Goo. You do not get away with that. That's a no. Okay.
0: Yeah, I'd probably stick with NFC East as the fourth or fifth best, and there's only 8 in the whole NFL, so it's middle of the pack or bottom half.
1: All right, so back to the point, which is if I go ahead and I agree with you that the Niners on paper are the 3 seed, but you just made the statement that you feel like the gap between them and the Rams and Seahawks has gotten larger this offseason.
0: Yeah, yeah.
1: That's a tough one for me because, like, Myles Garrett is phenomenal, and it makes the Rams better. There's no question about it. But couldn't I at least start an argument with simply the return of the 49ers players?
0: I'm factoring that in.
1: Closed the gap.
0: I'm factoring that
1: to
0: in.
1: To start. Yeah. That closed the gap just to start as
0: compared,
1: a baseline.
0: Compared to the playoff loss to the Seahawks,
1: right.
0: Yes.
1: And then, yes. And then we, so just that. And
0: I'm
1: then,
0: not operating that the beginning of this offseason was a 40-point gap between the Niners and Seahawks. Right.
1: And then we've got to get into all the moves that were made in the offseason.
0: Yeah, Odighi Zua and Mike Evans.
1: Well, for all the teams.
0: Oh, yeah.
1: Like
0: yeah.
1: Myles Garrett, like.
0: Trent McDuffie.
1: I don't think the Seahawks have done anything this offseason that scares you, have they?
0: No, but they were just already so good.
1: They were good. They're very good. I don't know who their running back is this year. You know what I mean? And
0: Yeah. You
1: know me on drafts. I'm not going to put any stock into any of that yet. But the 49ers, the return of their players, the reworking of their receiver room, do I think they caught up? No, I don't. But as a baseline to me, that gets them closer. And then we get into all of the unknowns. All of the unknowns, which is player health for all 3 teams, how does the draft and free agency impact their rosters going forward? And then I also throw in one other thing, which is a little woo-woo. I'll admit that. But it's just, it's a new year. And crap doesn't go the same way one year that it did the year before. It never does. Every year we come back at the end of summer and we line everybody up as if it's exactly the way it was the year before. And it never is.
0: There's always a team that goes from worst to first.
1: It's just stuff. And the Seahawks did what they did last year with, if memory serves, were they third place the year before?
0: Were they the third place team
1: the year before?
0: Probably.
1: Or were they second? Maybe they were second.
0: They were second.
1: Okay.
0: Tied with the Rams, 10-7, right. But the Rams won the division.
1: They were already a good team and played a second-place schedule. Now they're going to play a first-place schedule.
0: Yep.
1: How does that factor in? I don't know. But, you know, like, there's all these little ingredients that get sprinkled in that make the whole thing new. So I am not under the impression that the Seahawks start in September as this overwhelming league juggernaut. They're good. They're one of the best teams in the NFL. We knew that already. But I don't see them as unstoppable. Do you?
0: Not unstoppable. I would say the Rams are more what you're describing there, this crazy juggernaut, than the Seahawks. The Seahawks, I think, might have the Niners number more than the Rams do.
1: They did when we last saw them, yes.
0: And generally, McDonald has done a really good job against Kyle Shanahan offenses.
1: Well, how many times have they... They played three times last year.
0: And they went 2-1.
1: Yeah.
0: And he was the coach the year prior. And he was also the head coach or the defensive coordinator for the Ravens that Christmas game a couple years ago when Brock threw four interceptions.
1: Correct. Yeah. Yeah. But I mean,
0: he's a really good defensive coordinator. For sure. And it feels like he's had success against Shanahan offenses more than almost any other defensive mind does. Some of that is obviously personnel based, but it seems like he's a common denominator there. I don't know. I just look at
1: I'll buy that.
0: I look at rosters. I look at star power. We put this graphic out on social media yesterday, and kudos to our social media wizard Whitley Sandretto. And it's just a group of four players from the Niners, from the Rams, and from the Seahawks. And it was a simple question: Faithful, how do the Niners stack up in the NFC West? For the Niners, quarterbacks are included in all three of these, even though maybe you wouldn't think the quarterback is one of the four best players for all these teams. But it's the NFL, so we're including the quarterback. For the Niners, it's Purdy, it's McCaffrey, it's Kittle, and it's Warner. You know, you could make an argument. Maybe you want Nick Bosa in there. Maybe you want Mike Evans in there, Trent Williams, whatever.
1: Give me the four again.
0: Purdy McCaffrey, Kittle, and Warner. Yeah.
1: Kittle's okay. We're putting the fact that he's hurt to the side. Okay. Yeah. Okay.
0: For the Rams, it's Stafford, Puka Nacua, Devontae Adams, and Myles Garrett.
1: Okay.
0: For the Seahawks, it's Darnold, Jaxon Smith-Njigba, Leonard Williams, and Devin Witherspoon. Okay. Those last two are defenders. Leonard Williams, a defensive lineman, one of the best in the NFL, and Devin Witherspoon, a young corner who's amazing. All right. Really, really good.
1: And the takeaway is?
0: I think the Niners, that group of four, I think the Niners are the third best group of four. I don't think the Niners have the star power that the other teams do.
1: The Niners don't have the star power that the Niners' stars are older.
0: Definitely.
1: That's my concern.
0: And they have more questions around them, I think.
1: Well, that's fair. Although, like, I guess where my mind goes is A, they're except for Matt Stafford, they're older. Well, Devontae Adams is old too, but they're older, and that is a concern. I have a hard time though looking at the Niners and saying the issue that is a concern for me with the team is their lack of star power. Like the Niners have plenty. I think they've got plenty of top end of the roster talent. My concern is so many of them are coming off of major injury. Or in McCaffrey's case, the most carries that anyone is.
0: You're kind of waiting for an injury.
1: Totally. I'm a huge fan this year of Christian McCaffrey needs to not be so overwhelming in terms of the game plan. I want McCaffrey in there. I want McCaffrey getting touches. I don't want him getting 30. I want him getting 17. I want to see some young legs do some things. I want to see shakeups. I want Jordan James. We don't even know who Kalon Black is yet, but no. I hope it works, and I hope that that's a really big piece of what they're doing offensively.
0: I'll believe it when I see it. We haven't ever seen it. Since McCaffrey's been here, it's been McCaffrey 24-7.
1: Well, and why not? I mean, he's freaking Christian McCaffrey.
0: That's what you have him for.
1: But now he's... But, did he turn 30 already now? I think he turned 30, didn't he?
0: I don't know exactly when his birthday
1: is. Or he's about to before the season starts.
0: I'll check.
1: It might be coming up. But he's 30, and he's...
0: He turns 30 in 5 days.
1: In 5 days. I had a feeling it was coming up this month. So he's turning 30. He's coming off just a truckload of carries, and I don't think last year looked quite as explosive.
0: Yeah, I agree.
1: I thought he looked really good, really good. And still
0: it was more touch-based than explosion-based.
1: And I loved him in the passing game, but there was nothing about the Niner run game to really love last year.
0: No, no. I don't know. I tweeted about this yesterday, and I was getting a lot of hate. Like, oh, you're already giving up on the season. You're saying it's over. I'm not saying that at all. I just think the Niners have a gigantic challenge ahead of them. And given how good they are, it feels like they should be a team that is favored or has a good shot at the one seed and a bye and a good situation going into the playoffs. And I just, for the life of me, I that seems unrealistic.
1: You just can't see it.
0: It seems unrealistic to me. And it means the path for this team getting to where I want them to go in the postseason is going to take winning multiple road playoff games. And that just seems unlikely.
1: So I think you're letting the division kind of overwhelm you, because I would look at it a completely different way. If I said, take five teams in the NFC, I want you to guess the one seed.
0: And it's going to be in my group of five.
1: And you get five teams to draft. Are the Niners one of them?
0: Definitely the Rams.
1: Okay.
0: Definitely the Seahawks.
1: Okay.
0: I think I'm including the Eagles in that.
1: I figured you would.
0: And then the other two, no one from the NFC South.
1: Exactly.
0: Nobody East from the NFC East. Do I want to include a team in the North? I'm not a big believer in the Bears. Do I think a Lions bounce back? I would probably say Lions and Niners.
1: Okay.
0: That would be my five in particular order.
1: Well, then you drafted the Niners as one of your five most likely, but you're already like, I can't see it.
0: Well, because I think the Rams and Seahawks will win the division. One of those will win the division.
1: Have you ever been wrong about a sports take before?
0: No.
1: Okay. Let's go to Austin and San Jose. Austin, what's going on, man? Thanks for calling. What do you want to yell about today?
2: Yeah, the disrespect for the Adam Peters, man, who used to be in your front office, is unbelievable. I know the guy's in the commando world now, but Jesus, I mean, he did some good things when he was with the Niners, and he didn't get stupid overnight. So I hear Grandy talking about discounting the NFC East, and I'm going to defend my boy Guru, because I think that, first of all, I don't know if you guys have looked at any of the draft, what the guys have done in the draft. I mean, you guys act like every year you just start over from where you ended. I mean, the Niners had a good run last year, and all of a sudden they're the favorites, and Seattle won the Super Bowl. So you think these other teams are sitting back just saying, well, we got to figure out what we'll just wait for Seattle and the Niners to win, and then we'll figure out what we want to do. These guys are already game planning around better, being better. So you can't talk about last year. Last year is last year. Ask Kyle Shanahan. It means nothing this year. So this whole notion about who's going to be the favorite means nothing. And look, if you look at the schedule for this year, guys, you're going to play the NFC East. So we're going to find out all this talk about, as Willa just completely discounted the NFC East as being garbage.
1: Well, no, but Austin, you know what, Austin, you've been talking for a minute 20 and haven't said one reason why you think they're going to be good. So like that, meet me in the middle. I'll buy your take, which is part of what I'm saying, by the way. There's all kinds of crap that's going to happen this year that we don't see coming. But I think it's a completely fair take to not think that the Washington Commanders are at the top of the NFC. Convince me otherwise.
2: No, they drafted very well. They got Sonny Styles. They drafted a wide receiver out of Clemson.
1: Oh, well, that's
2: a lot. They drafted very well. Do you know anything about about these guys?
1: Do you? Austin?
2: No, I do.
1: Do you?
2: Yeah, I do. I follow the Commanders.
1: So you know.
2: You don't. Believe you know anything about it.
1: You know people who just got drafted are definitely going to be good. Do you know that the head coach the Commanders' head coach doesn't agree with you, Austin? Coaches will tell you that draft picks are 50-50 propositions. Don't start acting like that's a done deal. Don't do that.
2: But you you're on the radio talking about how the Niners draft picks are going to be this and that.
1: And you're always talking about Mike Williams, Austin, and all these guys. I'm going to have to hang up on you because you're lying now. You're lying. Tell you what, ask Mark Grandy. Say, hey, Mark, has Willard ever in his life on the radio put in ink a draft pick before the season even started for any team? Go ahead, ask him. He's been here for all my shows.
2: Grandy, I'm waiting. I'll let you talk. It's your show, man. Go ahead, Grandy.
0: Well, I'll answer Willard's question. No, he hasn't said that.
1: Okay. That's all. Fight fair. Just fight fair.
0: You also, when things look like they might not be going great, you preach patience.
1: Absolutely.
0: But specifically for,
1: and he can
0: for
1: be patient with
0: specifically
1: the Commanders.
0: For a team that hasn't, or a player that hasn't played a snap. No, you don't make any kind of judgment.
1: Never. No. Never. Never. So, Washington Commanders.
0: Do you know what their Vegas win total is?
1: I would bet it to be 8.5.
0: 7.5.
1: Ooh.
0: Over under 7.5. Hey, same as the Cowboys,
1: hey,
0: actually.
1: Austin, I like the over.
2: Mark.
1: Dennis. All right, we have to go. But 888-957-9570. It's Willard and Grandy.
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